0: Where is that a thing?
1: The world?
2: Yeah.
0: Oh, my God, no. I would remove myself from that. Where is that a thing?
1: The world?
2: Yeah.
0: Oh, my God, no. I would remove myself from that family. I would run away.
1: In the name of sustainability.

0: washable, reusable cloth squares used in place of disposable toilet paper, typically made from soft, absorbent materials like cotton, flannel, bamboo, or hemp. They are used, stored in a bin, and then laundered for continuous use.
1: I put a nice link to some family cloth in our show grid, Jason, so you can look at it. You can pick from Chevron pattern, or Tropical Paradise. Would you like?
0: That's what I want on my butt.
2: I want a scratchy palm leaf on my butt.
1: A nice pineapple motif.
2: No, I'll pass on this.
0: I will say I'm less grossed out by this than most people because we did cloth diapers at our house.
2: Mm-hmm.
0: And so I managed a lot of cloth that was stained with
1: the family.
0: Soiled with the family. And so I'm I mean, I'm not ready to go to this place, but I'm just saying, huh. Now, I will say, as I Googled it, typically you use this in tandem with a bidet, which bidets have gotten, they're having a moment.
2: Oh, Colin bought one.
0: Okay. Is it enjoyed by many?
2: Well, that's funny that I forgot, the Memorial Day weekend happened.
0: Ah, yeah.
2: And he bought it, and I got home on Friday. And now don't forget, Colin with the good hair is a plumber's son. My father-in-law and my brother-in-law. Well, my father-in-law is not retired. My brother-in-law owns a plumbing company. They do all the quick trips. So if you ever pee in a quick trip, look up into the sky and say, "Thank you, Taylor." I want everyone to do that in the quick trip. Look up into the sky. Like Whitney Houston, there's a great gif of Whitney Houston pointing to Jesus.
0: Mm-hmm.
2: I just want you, and when you're ever in the quick trip and you're using the facilities, point up to the sky and say, "Thank you, Taylor." Anyway, or T, we call him T. Just say, "Thank you, T." There you go. So Colin knows how to hook up all this stuff, Colleen and Holly. And when we stay at our favorite place in Hawaii, the Royal Hawaiian, in the tower, you can stay in the historic wing. Or the tower. And when we were in the tower for our honeymoon, that was our first experience ever with the joy of a bidet.
0: Mm-hmm.
2: And we fell in love. And we have loved it for 14 years. So he finally bought one that wasn't overly complicated. I think he got it at Target Boutique.
0: Oh, and yeah. They're very easy to come by.
2: Yeah. And it was like a hundo. And he hooked it up. Colleen, Holly. I got home from our show.
0: Are you seeing angels?
2: On Friday. Oh, I got home. I wasn't even in the door. You know, in the Flintstones, when Dino, Fred walks in and Dino just knocks him over.
0: Mm-hmm.
2: I got home and Colin could not wait to tell me that he had hooked up the bidet. So he goes, come on. Do you have to go? Because if you have to go, you use my bathroom.
0: Oh, pressure. Oh, dear. Pressure.
2: I'm like, I guess I could try. And I went in there. And he goes, "Press the button forward for a man or move it backwards for a woman." And I'm like, "Okay, well, I love that you had to tell me what I am, but sure, okay." So I did the button wrong and it sprayed wrong. And then I
0: got the lady spray.
2: I got the lady spray. I got the right spray. And let me tell you, I saw angels. It reminded me of Hawaii. I'm not joking. I was like, oh, now look, would I prefer it be a little warmer? Yes, but I can't complain, Colleen.
0: Okay.
2: I can't complain.
0: Well, since we're on this topic and I know that my spouse is not awake yet, please nobody notify Matt Lindstrom of this. But I was sitting with my daughter the other day at breakfast. We do a little girl's breakfast from time to time. And I said, I know this isn't breakfast conversation, but I'm thinking that for Father's Day, which is coming up in June, everybody, it's literally less than a month away. Plan accordingly. I was like, I think I might get a bidet. And she goes, "Get it. Get it now.
2: Tilla said this?
0: Yes. She's like, everybody I know has one.
1: Oh.
0: Everybody talks about them. My husband has been coveting his neighbor's bidet. Which is against a commandment.
2: It is.
1: Does he go over to the neighbor's house and say, "Hey, Jer, what you doing?
2: What you doing? Can
0: I?" We have this friend who has a bidet in his basement bathroom, and it is, this is why he's

0: he's been coveting it.
1: Yeah.
0: It is a heated
1: bidet. Oh, see, I'm jealous. Colin, I like the one we got. I'm not complaining. I'm grateful.
0: So I've been researching, deep research.
1: Yeah.
0: It just didn't even cross my mind. We've just been using the potty like normal for years.
1: Mm.
2: Like fools.
0: Like peasants.
1: Fools, Holly. Like people in steerage.
0: But now we are going to poo like queens.
1: That's right.
0: So I think I think one of those will be joining my family soon.
1: Mm. Well, I hope, like I did on that Friday, when you activate the spray, whatever direction you put it, I hope you too hear this.
0: Those are the bidet that. Angels.
2: Oh, refreshing.
1: Those are bidet angels, huh, Colleen? It was, all kidding aside, it was delightful. I didn't even care that it was slightly cold in temperature. I just felt clean.
0: Yeah.
2: And refreshed?
1: I mean, you wash your hands. Why not wash your butt?
0: Yes.
1: The more you know. Shooting star. Just saying.
0: Yeah, there's hands, a shooting star at a bidet.
1: Right.
2: Just one, though.
0: Just one. Thank you.
1: Here all week. Please tip your servers accordingly. The economy is
0: I'll be here all morning.
1: Mm-hmm. Mm.
0: Yeah, tip your servers. I'm going to need a bidet.
1: Yeah. Thank you. We need a show. Bidet. So
0: tips for bidets.
2: We can start a GoFundMe.
0: Yes.
1: That's right. We'll take it to the fair. If you want to use it, we'll raffle it off.
0: Bidets all around. You know, I have wondered that. Like, I feel like at fancy places, they should, you know, have a couple. You know, are public bidets not okay?
1: Well,
0: is that not a thing?
1: I got to tell you, if we have the lactation station. If promotion guru Brooke wants to yes and that, why don't we get a fancy porta potty and put a bidet up in there? Mm-hmm. Do you know how popular that would be at the sweaty, nasty fair?
0: Yes.
1: The My Talk bidet. And we raffle it off like once per show. Don and yes. Steve gets a couple people. We get a couple people who get to go into the My Talk bidet and freshen up truly.
2: Yes. Oh, I was thinking charge for charity.
0: There you go.
1: Look at Holly. Absolutely, Holly. Let's charge.
0: That's why she's middle management.
1: That's right. Oh, that's right. Holly's looking for that budget. She's right. Looking like, out for that budget.
0: We got to keep this thing alive.
1: We got that shortfall.
2: If that means bidet at the state fair, great.
0: We're not above it.
1: Or below it. Let me text B. Arthur, see if she's awake. Are you awake, beast?
0: I do feel like this is a heck of a way to wake up if she's not.
1: Right?
0: Are you? It's 6:12 a.m. Never too early to be talking about bidets.
1: Nope. I'm sure we'll get that in show notes. I can't wait for that meeting. That'll be great. Speaking of meetings, when we come back, I'm a little nervous about something. I'll talk to Colleen. I'll work it out with Colleen and Holly. And then are you wondering? And I know we are. I know Colleen is. I know I am. And I know you will be. What is the hottest status symbol of summer 2026? Is it a Stanley Cup? That was a couple years ago. What is it this year? Holly Roberts has done the hard work of investigating this. And she'll reveal her findings.
3: Brittany and Kendall.
4: As somebody who owns the game of Twister, which, by the way, is not fun to play ever. I've never enjoyed a game of Twister.
5: No.
4: Never. Because either I'm playing with a kid and they keep wanting to play and it's like, what are we doing here? I hate this. Otherwise, you're playing with adults. Way weird. Not ready for that interaction.
5: How often are you playing Twister with adults?
6: And it's way less fun than you think it would be.
4: Yes, totally. Like, they're trying
6: to have a date night. Let's kind of hang out, play a little Twister. No. And it's like, wait, no, this is just awkward now. Why is my head stuck underneath your armpit? This is so bad.
4: Can we just have sex?
6: Yeah, exactly.
3: Brittany and Kendall with producer Mike. The next generation of talk radio, where talk is fun. My Talk 107.1, everything entertainment.
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0: We're going to try, Wilson Phillips. We're going to try. Welcome back. Colleen, hold on for one more day.
1: We have to.
0: Mm-hmm. Memorial Day has come and gone, and that means summer is here. I mean, not you know, what do they call it? Meteorological summer. But it's here.
1: It's here.
0: It was like 84 yesterday.
1: Yeah. Oh, yeah.
0: It's gorgeous. Holly, did you do a Holly Roberts Memorial Walk yesterday?
2: Yeah, I sure did. It was hot outside.
1: Broke a sweat.
0: So if you're wondering as we approach the summer, hey, Colleen, hey, Jason, what's the summer status symbol going to be for the year? Well, we're lucky, Colleen, because Holly has that answer. Holly?
2: Jason, Colleen, you want to be hot this summer. You want to flex your wealth. Yes. You want to show off what you are in the world in the summer of 2026.
1: Yes. What? Yes. What do I do? Yes.
2: It's not an Hermes bag. No. It's not owning a cabin or having a boat. No. The hottest status symbol of the summer of 2026 is a bag of cherries. Yes.
1: I'm interested.
2: You want to show your disposable income and your massive wealth? Then you go to the grocery store and you buy a bag of cherries.
1: You fling those cherries around like you own them.
2: You buy the big bag and you take that handle and you go to the checkout. And when you check out and you look at the price of those cherries and you say, oh, and you can go and you can check out, that means you have officially made it.
1: How much a bag of cherries is going to set me back, Holly?
2: I'm saying if you want to show that you're rich, go buy a bag of cherries at the grocery store because those things are out of control and expensive.
0: They are?
1: But like how much are they setting me back?
2: I took a bag of cherries from the produce aisle this weekend at the grocery store.
0: Mm-hmm.
2: And it was $20.
1: Stop talking to me. Are you serious?
2: Yup.
0: What?
1: That is criminal.
2: I looked at the checkout ticker. I was like, why is my bill so expensive? I just went to the store to grab a few things. You know, when you need a few ingredients for dinner.
1: Mm-hmm.
2: And I said I wanted to treat myself because I've been good and it's the start of summer. What better way to celebrate than with Nature's Candy, the cherry?
0: The cherry. Nature's Candy.
1: I agree. I do. I've been thinking about cherries lately.
0: Have you, Colleen?
1: I'm not joking. A nice Rainier cherry. Yes, please.
2: Well, get ready to open.
1: I guess I'm not getting them.
2: New line of credit.
0: You're either going to, you have to choose between that bidet, Colleen, or cherries.
1: Well,
2: yep. They are so expensive. So if you want to show that you can flex and have disposable income and you can throw caution to the wind, why don't you carry around a bag of cherries this summer?
1: Oh my gosh. I am horrified.
0: $20? Well, I got to tell you, I didn't plan this. I went to the grocery store.
1: Okay, between the bidets and this, I feel like you were reading our minds today.
0: I think LaToya Jackson connected us all with her psychic network.
1: Totally.
0: I went to the Lunds and the Byerlys. Now, I know what you're going to say.
3: Well, Jason, it's a more premium.
0: No. But I also went to the Cub to refill my liquid IVs.
1: Your
0: stash.
1: Mm-hmm.
0: And I saw this there as well. It's a similar price point. I saw blueberries.
1: Mm.
0: Like a big thing of blueberries that were $15. $15!
1: $15.
0: For blueberries. Blueberries.
1: Riddle me this. I have a question.
0: Yeah?
1: Hold on. I have to do a little research while I'm asking this question, but I've noticed...
0: Mm-hmm.
1: And I know it's not the same. I don't at me with the ways that it's not the same. Please. But I have noticed.
0: Don't you dare at her.
1: But hear me out. Fresh blueberries, you're going to have to take out a new mortgage on your house.
0: Mm-hmm.
1: Frozen blueberries, which is just, in my understanding, the same blueberry, but frozen. Those you can get for like $4.
0: Uh-huh.
1: Well, for 12 ounces.
4: You've got mail.
0: Phil Jones coming in hot. Blame the data center water crisis in Michigan. Thanks, Phil, for that dose of reality. Thank you, Phil.
2: I think my cherries were from California.
0: Phil, what do you say to that?
1: Ha ha!
0: What do you say to that, Phil?
2: Said
0: yelling
2: so
0: at
2: on
0: the
2: bag.
0: Listeners today. I'm yelling at the listeners. It's not going to do anything to counter that grumpy reputation I have. I don't know. Are you a blueberry farmer?
1: Yeah.
0: Are you? Do you grow cherries? Call us on the Fruit is Expensive hotline, 651-641-1071.
1: And if somebody can explain to me why, when they're fresh, they're way more expensive than when they're frozen. It's the same damn berry.
0: Well, just frozen.
2: Let me try to answer your question, Colleen.
0: Mm-hmm.
2: Simply because the fresh fruit has a shorter shelf life.
1: So you're paying for urgency.
2: Yes.
1: Listen, I can wait. I can wait. I can wait for a few more dollars. I mean, listen, 16 ounces of whole frozen strawberries, $3.99. Worth it. Worth it. Yeah. I'll wait for those to thaw out.
0: Yeah. I got some time.
1: I know fresh fruit tastes better. I just am saying it is the same berry.
0: Yeah. The same.
1: Why yes. It's cheaper when it's colder? I do not help me understand. I don't know.
0: Why cheaper when it's colder?
1: I don't get it.
2: Please, if we could get in front of the supply chain vice president at a local grocery store to.
1: I've got some questions.
2: I mean, this.
0: We were just at Kowalski's. Come on.
1: Thank you.
2: This could be an installment of dumb questions for smart people.
0: For smart people. This absolutely.
1: Here it is.
0: Our ongoing occasional series, Dumb Questions for Smart People. Are you a smart fruit person?
1: If you are a fruit expert.
0: Please. Call us.
2: Or you manage the fruit section at a local grocery store. Yes. Please give us a call.
1: Because the question again is, why it cheaper if
0: when
1: it,
0: colder.
1: If it if colder.
0: If it colder. Seriously, we want to know. You could have the honor of being the very first guest on
1: Dumb Questions
0: for smart people. So if you are a fruit person, please call our line or email us if you don't want to talk in public. Well, this doesn't really mean you know what I mean. Go to mytalk1071.com and email us, fruit people. We appreciate that in advance. Why I'm feeling a little nervous this morning. Well, all this week when we
4: Where talk is fun.
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14: 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My talk, everything entertainment.

0: are so glad you're here. Hi, everyone. Welcome back. I'm Jace with Colleen and Holly. And you. And if you missed an episode, don't worry about it. We archive this crap.
1: Yeah, we do. So you can listen to it whenever you are curious about berries or bidets.
0: Holly, did we get any phone calls from fruit people on our fruit hotline?
2: We did not get a call from any fruit experts. We would appreciate any kind of email or message if you are a fruit expert.
0: Please. Why? Colleen brought this up. Why is fruit so expensive? And then also, side question, why is frozen fruit cheaper? Because what's the term?
1: Why it cheaper when it cold?
0: Thank you. We're really wondering. So if you run a fruit section of a Cub or something, please call us, fruit people, and be the first person ever on our occasional segment, Dumb Questions for Smart People. Thank you very much. But so far, no fruit people listening to our show.
1: Because I think everybody is just wandering around the Twin Cities right now wondering the same damn thing.
0: Yeah. It is. I don't mean to bring the party down, and I won't. But it is a little bit of sticker shock right now for everything. I filled up my gas tank, and I peed right there at the Quick Trip. Right outside.
1: Didn't even make it to the potty.
0: I didn't even make it in the potty to put my hand in the air and thank my brother-in-law. I just peed right there when I saw the total. It was over $100.
1: It's insane.
0: Because I have an SUV, so look, I get it. I know. I could be driving a smaller car. So I did this to myself, but I have never had that. I was like, oh my God.
1: My daughter is walking around like an old man lately because she's driving for the first time. She's a driver. Yeah. So she has to fill up a gas tank every once in a while. And I swear to you, it's like she's asking everybody, like, how big's your gas tank? How much does it cost to fill that sucker up? I'm serious. We're driving the other day and she's like, how many gallons would you say this is, Mom, of my car? I'm like, are you serious? She goes, yeah, how many gallons you got here? I was like, I don't know, actually. I think it's like 13, maybe 15. I don't know. She goes, how much does that cost you to get this thing full? I'm like, girl, it's a hybrid, so it lasts longer.
0: Yeah. Tilla doing a fuel report on CNBC on Squawk Box.
1: Like an old man, just walking up to people, putting her hands on her hips and going.
0: Holly, can we grab the hotline?
1: That might be a berry expert.
0: Nope.
1: Oh.
0: She's a berry.
1: Uh-oh.
0: Ladies and gentlemen, for the first time, within a few months, on the phone right now is our dear leader, Kim Jong Daniels. It is Bea Arthur herself. Good morning.
3: Oh, good morning, children.
1: Why do you sound so happy?
0: You don't sound very happy.
3: Should I not?
1: Oh, that's better.
0: No, that's better.
1: That sounds more familiar.
0: How you doing, B?
3: I'm just great and very, very skeptical and suspicious.
0: Oh, well, first of all, let's engage into some pleasantries. How was your slumber?
3: So, anywho, what do you want?
0: Well, so Colleen, Holly, and I stumbled upon a state fair idea, and we think we want to get your take on it.
3: Okay.
0: You know how nasty people get at the fair? I mean, you wouldn't know because you're never out there. But anyway, that's besides the point. You know how nasty people get at the fair?
3: What do you mean? Like nasty in what way?
0: Sweaty. It's gross. It's like 100 degrees.
3: Okay. Well, I thought you meant they were throwing tomatoes at you or something.
0: No, well, that could happen this year. Anyway, I just mean sweaty and gross. And I'm not talking about people. We all get like that. It's like it's August.
1: Yeah.
0: And it's hot out there.
3: Right. Okay.
0: Around farm animals. And you know how we have the lactation station?
3: Yep.
0: Okay. Hold on to your wig. Are you ready? Colleen, Holly, and I, we have figured out a way to yes and that. The My Talk bidet.
1: She sounds so excited, you guys. I think we really nailed it.
0: What? Are you there?
1: She's speechless with excitement.
3: Okay. This is... You'll just have to forgive me if I don't immediately understand what that means.
0: Okay.
3: So help me. What does that have to do with the lactation station?
1: It's just another convenient offering that we provide as a service.
0: Service.
1: And it's an act of goodwill to our people.
0: Okay. But I will tell you, the newest member of your management team was completely thinking like a manager, because Colleen and I thought of just giving it away. Like, each show would get like 3 passes to raffle off to, you know, hey, my talker, you get to clean yourself. But then Holly, she swooped in there. You'll be so proud of her as a middle man. Listen to this. She swooped right in there and she goes, no, we're charging for that. So listen to that. You've trained her so well.
3: Uh-huh. Because we're just such money grubbing. Okay, let me just...
2: Wait, I did say...
3: No. Let me just point something out.
0: Okay.
3: Practically every single thing we do for listeners is free.
0: I know.
3: Because it's radio. Oh,
0: yeah.
3: So... Holly, if you're going to charge somebody, maybe charge your coworkers for us having to deal with them.
2: I thought of this as a charity fundraiser.
1: She did.
0: That's right.
2: I left that out. That we were charging in order to fundraise for a local organization.
3: Better idea. Sorry. I'm sorry. Jason did not present that right.
0: I didn't present that right. Mm-hmm. I'm sorry about that.
3: Okay,
0: I misrepresented Holly.
3: The whole idea is stupid.
1: The bidet is having a moment.
0: That's what got us onto this bee. It's the bee. The bee. Okay. Bidet bee. There's a lot of bees.
1: Yes.
0: The bidet's having a moment bee.
3: Oh, okay. Why?
1: I don't know. People like them. I'm just saying.
0: We don't make the trends.
1: I don't. I just sit on them. I don't know. People like that nice, that fresh feeling they get when they use a bidet. It is a luxury.
0: An accessible luxury. Accessible. What?
3: Can I ask a logistical question?
0: Sure. It's your this is your station.
1: We weren't giving much attention to logistics.
3: but I mean, when someone uses a bidet,
0: yeah,
3: and my understanding is that it squirts water on your undercarriage.
1: Correct. Yes.
0: It's like a car wash.
3: Then what? Okay, but then what? Then you're all wet. So then what do you do?
0: Then you use your toilet tissue. Boop, boop, boop, boop, okay. Boop. You dry yourself off.
1: The sound effect was unnecessary.
2: Yeah, you dab your bits with your family cloth.
0: Thank you, Holly. You go boop, boop, boop. You dab, and then you walk out feeling fresh.
1: Have you ever seen that Irish Spring commercial where they sing? It's like that.
3: Okay.
0: Yeah.
2: Or the Zest commercial where they snap the towel.
1: Yeah, yeah.
0: Yes. I'm just saying, you wash your hands. When they get dirty, why not wash your bum?
3: Right.
0: I'm just saying.
3: Okay. None of that will ever happen, but I appreciate how much effort you've put into this.
0: Oh, okay. I mean, I guess we'll take that.
1: That was the best I could expect.
0: That was really the best we could have expected from you, but yeah.
1: Well, while we have you, do you know anything about berries?
0: Oh, that good question, Colleen.
3: I don't.
1: Because what we're trying to work out here is why they're so expensive when they're not frozen, but then they magically become cheaper when they are frozen.
3: That's a really good question.
1: Thank you.
3: Why is that?
0: Thank you.
1: Trying to get a berry expert on the line because we've got this new segment idea called Dumb Questions for Smart People. Problem is, we're having a hard time locating a smart person, which is how we got you.
3: Bye.
0: Bye. Bye, B. We love you. There's B. Arthur, everybody. She's here all week. Tip your servers. Yeah. Man. She's delightful, isn't she? Just as delightful as the day is long.
2: Well, you miss 100% of the shots you don't take.
0: It's so right, true. Holly?
2: Wayne so Gretzky.
0: Mm-hmm. Right there. We're quoting Wayne Gretzky in the first.
1: He was talking to us.
0: He was. Enter to win prizes in My Talk Listener Awards. We've got movie passes to an advanced screening of Masters of the Universe on Monday, June 1st, plus tickets to Museum of Illusions at Mall of America. And you can win the Super Mario Galaxy movie on digital, concert tickets, gift cards, and more. 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When we come back, I'm nervous. Right after this.
4: Brittany and Kendall.
5: I hate late people.
2: I do too.
5: Because I think it's rude.
6: I should say I hate late
5: people. I don't
6: people.
5: Hate it. I there's circumstances.
6: Right. And I think just, like most of the time I don't mind.
5: I like to
6: late.
5: Be on time.
6: Which is weird because you haven't been this week.
5: I know. They close to 80. I mean, I text you every. Yeah, I'm like, I'm going to be a little. I'm sorry.
4: Brittany and Kendall with producer Mike. The next generation of talk radio. 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My Talk 107.1. 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
3: Again, Rocco, Colleen can hear you. Holly can, well, you're right here.
4: We all heard you.
3: We all heard what you said. Welcome back, everybody. Zestfully Clean is the proud sponsor of the following portion of our show.
4: Can I quickly respond to an email?
3: Colleen, you can do whatever you want.
4: Thanks. We got this email from Teresa. Hi, Teresa. Thank you.
5: Hi.
4: She said the fresh fruit is sky high due to the cost of gas, which means transporting them from California is much more expensive than before. To which I say, yes, thank you. I understand that. That's true. It goes the same distance if it is frozen. So that's where I'm still confused.
3: You're still with the frozen, yes.
4: Why is the frozen fruit less expensive than the fresh fruit? Still not satisfied with any answers. Not to belabor the point.
3: No, but...
4: Okay, that's enough of that.
3: My talkers, thank you for trying, girl.
4: Yes.
3: You searched for the answer. You went on the internet. You typed in the email, and oh my god, all the effort. Thank
4: you. Together we will solve problems.
3: We will fruit problems. I have a situation, my talkers. It just hit me.
4: Well, yeah, because you were just looking at the calendar,
5: mm-hmm.
4: and you said time.
5: By the way, today is Wednesday, if we are keeping
3: thank
5: track.
3: You. Today thank you, Holly.
5: Is
3: thank
5: Wednesday.
3: You. Wednesday, yeah, for your bingo card. Guys, 20 or 48 hours from right now,
4: mm-hmm.
3: I will be taping a live episode of the game show 25 Words or Less with Meredith Vieira. Stephanie Hansen and I are the, and put this in small letters, celebrity people on these episodes. And let me just give you the headline that I told Colleen and Holly yesterday. I had a little pre-meeting and I have another one today with the producer, like a Zoom practice. And I found out yesterday my episode order went from 2 episodes. Now I'm going to be on 6 episodes.
4: Oh my gosh, Jason!
3: I need a bidet.
4: Like now.
3: Like now.
4: An immediate bidet.
5: You just need a big hose.
3: Right? Mm. I have no problem telling you that I'm a little nervous.
4: Mm-hmm.
3: I'm equal parts excited and nervous. I can't wait to meet Meredith. I've talked to her many, many, many times over, because the people that syndicate 25 Words or Less is the same company that syndicates the Jason Show. So we do a lot of cross promotional stuff. So I've talked to her via satellite like 50 times, but I can't wait to meet her. I cannot freaking wait to meet Meredith. Okay. Now that's where all that, everything after that, I'm just plain nervous. Because, Colleen and Holly, I need to work this out. I don't want to fail the team, the contestants mm-hmm. that want the $10,000. I don't want to be what prevents them from getting the gold.
4: I'm going to say something.
3: Please.
4: It's important to remember that everybody carries an equal weight mm-hmm. in this.
3: Okay.
4: Meaning they also have to work, right? You will not be the reason. It's a team effort. I say this all the time with my kids in their sports.
3: Okay.
4: You're not solely responsible for anything. It is a team effort.
3: She's helping me, Holly.
4: So I want you to just put that down okay. and not be worried about that. That is, you will do your part and they will okay. do their part, and nobody okay. will be the reason. It just will be what it is. That's number one. Number two, I'm not nervous for you, but I am here to help you and I want to support you.
5: Yeah. Yes. And you get
3: you
5: ready for 25 words or less. Get you ready to be the best helper you can be.
3: Thank you.
4: What can we do to support? What kind of support do you need, Jason?
3: Well, maybe in the next hour, I have an episode queued up with a list of words. And maybe what I'll do is I'll try to get you to get you and Holly to try to guess. We'll recreate. I'll set a timer.
4: I love this.
3: And I'll try to recreate a couple rounds. Because again, my talkers, if you watch this show, and a lot of you do on the regular, because it's real popular, especially in this market, the Twin Cities, drop us an email. What strategies have you seen work on successful contestants? Number two, if you've never watched it, it's kind of like Taboo, kind of like Password. There are five words, okay? Like a list of five words. And you have to get, if you're the clue giver, you have to get your team to guess those five words in an amount of time using only so many words. Get the title, 25 words or less. And the two competing celebrities barter back and forth, kind of like Name That Tune. I can get my team to guess these five words in 20 words. Then the other celebrity, well, Meredith, I can do it in only 15 words. And then one of the celebrities finally goes, okay, you go. And then that celebrity starts. So there's various levels to this game. I have been using about three words per word in my practice rounds.
4: Okay.
3: I have been told to use synonyms. I have been told by Hollywood icon. Again, we have to call her that.
4: Mm-hmm.
3: Hollywood icon Melissa Peterman, a frequent contestant or celebrity on this show, to use opposites and brands. So I am pretty good at all of those things. I think so. So that's where I'm at. That's what the game is about. So how you can help, if we can do a practice round, maybe next hour.
4: I love this.
3: Mm-hmm. Okay.
4: I will also tell you, as part of my pep talk, Jason, I have zero concerns for you.
3: Okay.
4: Zero. You are very, very, very, you have a deep well of words, and you have a brain that works in associations.
3: Very weird. Yeah, I do. Yeah, yeah.
4: And so I actually think it's the unknown that you're afraid of, that you're concerned about. It's the unknown. It's not your ability to do the game, because I actually think you're going to be really good at the game. It is just a new thing. This is an out of your comfort zone experience. This is a say yes to something that you normally don't get to do.
3: No.
4: The vast majority of human beings on this planet do not get to be a celebrity guest on a game show. And so you're doing something that isn't the norm, and that's what you're worried about. But I have zero concerns about your ability to perform this game.
3: Okay.
4: That's my pep talk.
3: Thank you.
5: And when you get in the zone of playing this game,
3: yes,
5: it will fly by so quickly, and you will be so focused that you're just going to laser in.
3: Yeah, I think I will. I think it's just like the whole production I'm so not familiar with. And then Meredith was on the show yesterday, and she jokingly yelled at me. And so did my boss, the boss that oversees both shows. His name is Steven. I talk with my hands, and that's a boo-boo.
4: Ooh,
3: that is a
4: sit
3: no-no.
4: On your hands. Sit well, on your hands. That's what I used to say to my kids when they were fighting in the backseat of the car.
3: Meredith told me, because I will have this, I'll have a iPad in front of me with the words. She said, just hold on to that like you're on a plane that has turbulence. Hold on.
4: Grip with
3: because
4: your life.
3: I can't, if I use my hands, I get a like, So I have to not talk with my hands. I got that note a few times. So there's that.
4: Okay, well, we'll work with you on that. Also, Holly is a great resource. She's been on game shows.
5: With Meredith Vieira.
4: With Meredith Vieira. I'm going to be the only person on this damn show that's never met Meredith Vieira. What are we going to do about that, y'all?
3: Oh, no.
5: Well, she is a delight.
4: Was she a delight, Holly?
5: Oh, yeah. She was a delight. You know what she did for little old me?
3: What did she do?
5: She sent me a personalized thank you card, which was so sweet.
3: Did she?
5: Yeah. Just
4: that's so
5: to
4: lovely.
5: To me, a nobody who was just one of many people she encountered that day, filming a whole week of episodes in one little day.
4: Jason, you make sure you tell her that you know Holly.
3: Mm-hmm. I know. Yeah, right.
4: From make that connection.
3: Meredith, you remember Holly from Farmington, Minnesota in season 6?
5: From 20 years ago?
3: From 20 years ago? I'm sure you do, Meredith.
5: Yeah.
3: Here's a picture of her. Here's an artist rendering.
5: It changed your life forever.
3: Here's an artist rendering of my friend Holly. 25 words or less. Check your local listings or 25words.com to watch the episode. Mine will air, I believe, Friday and Monday. We're going to take a break. Hour 2 when we return.
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0: ABC News, I'm Dave Packer. New airstrikes on Iran. A U.S. official says a military site was targeted that was believed to pose a threat to U.S. forces and commercial maritime traffic in the Strait of Hormuz. Iranian attack drones also targeted. This after Iran state media says the country sent their terms for a peace deal to the U.S. that would keep Iran in control of the strait. President Trump says that's a non-starter.
1: They're negotiating on fumes. But we'll see what happens. Maybe we have to go back and finish it. Maybe we don't.
0: That delicate recovery effort continues at this hour to find 9 missing employees after a deadly chemical tank implosion at a Longview, Washington state paper mill. 2 people are confirmed dead. Homeland Security Secretary Mark Wayne Mullen says his department's considering cutting customs and border protection staffing at so-called sanctuary city airports that would include the nation's busiest airports. Former U.S. Attorney General Pam Bondi revealing she's battling thyroid cancer. Bondi undergoing treatment. This is ABC News.
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25: It's the Jason Matheson Show replay, where talk is fun. My talk, everything entertainment. We are walking on sunshine on this Wednesday, May 27th, 2026. Hi, everyone. Welcome to Hour 2 of the Jason Matheson Show. I'm Chase. And right over there, say hello once again to Colleen Lindstrom.
4: Good morning, buddies.
25: And keep the hellos coming for Holly Roberts.
26: Hello. Good morning.
25: Hello, everyone. Cheers. Raise that glass, whatever you're drinking, whatever's in that glass. Cheers. We're not here to judge.
4: We would never.
25: Ever. That's right. Trying to feel good. Trying to feel good.
4: And achieving it. We are feeling good.
25: We are feeling good. Coming up in this hour, we have a prize to give away. I forgot to do the last hour, Holly. I apologize.
26: It's all right. We have plenty of road ahead of us.
25: We're going to talk Wuthering Heights. You'll see why. We have Asshat and more. But first, if you allow me, Colleen.
4: Yes, Jason.
25: I don't want to overblow this. I have a small gift for you.
4: Oh.
25: May I give it publicly?
4: Your permission granted.
25: So, if you're new to us, new to the station, Colleen's the longest serving employee, not consecutive. She went off to an island for a couple years and she's back now.
4: I did.
25: But so you probably know that similar to how I love the television show Dallas, Colleen's Dallas is the Brady Bunch.
4: Mm-hmm.
25: Colleen has a little dream to go to the Brady house.
4: Little dream.
25: That you can walk through now. So I stumbled on something yesterday that not only is pop culture related, so perfect for our broadcast. Not only is it interesting. So two things. Check, check. It also deals with the Bradys.
4: Aww.
25: Christine Taylor. Marsha. From the Brady movies, also delightfully married to Ben Stiller, but wonderful actress, was on the McBride Rewind podcast recently. The whole episode just dropped, and she talked about a great moment filming a very Brady sequel that I thought you would love, Colleen.
4: Ooh.
25: And I'm sure you already know this fun fact, but I love, and it's also, oh, that's right, one more check. It's also a fun fact.
4: Oh.
25: It's a lot of things. A little gift, a little Brady gift for Colleen. It's a fun fact. It's pop culture related. So here we go. Here's Christine talking about a moment shooting a very Brady sequel, and the director was not happy with her.
4: Ooh.
25: And wait till you hear why.
27: In a very Brady sequel, the line where I say I've never heard of a George Glass at our school, like... The director stopped me and said, can you just say school?
28: No.
27: We don't know what you're saying. No, can you just say school? And I said, no, I can't because Maureen McCormick said skeel. Like she said skewel. It was a very specific way of saying it. So I fought for those moments where I knew it was the way Maureen did it, and she did it so perfectly, and I needed to nail it. And I needed to nail it with love and with affection.

0: like a loving and honoring way. But there is like an affect. I mean, we all have affects. We all have things that we do.
1: Yeah.
0: And when somebody is doing an impression, it is a way of blowing air into those things. And that is what she's doing in that role, which is why she's so damn good at it. And the same is true actually for all of, that's why that movie is so good, is because everybody is doing a caricature impression of each of those kids. And so she picked, she heard something and she picked it and she blew air into it. And yes, so it is a version of that.
1: Oh,
0: I love her.
1: It is so, I because I think she's just a delight. But I had never realized that until she said that. Skewel.
0: And the best part is the director trying to tell her not to do it that way. And she knew. And that has become like an iconic moment.
1: That has? Yeah. Oh, yeah. George Glass. Yeah. Yeah.
2: Yeah. George Glass. Oh. George Glass.
1: Yeah.
0: Yeah.
2: And the Brady Bunch movie is brilliant. I wonder if you could show the Brady Bunch movie to somebody who never has seen the Brady Bunch and if the comedy would still resonate with them.
0: I think that's a really good question.
1: That's a great question. Here's the scene. We'll continue more. Here's the scene in question from a very Brady sequel. Come on, Internet. Mm. Oh, I love the spinning wheel of death.
3: I'm watching my figure for my new boyfriend.
4: New boyfriend? Well, that's news.
3: I'll say... What's his name, Jam? His name is George. George what? Georgia. Tropicana.
5: What a nice name. Is he Cuban?
3: No, I mean Glass. George Glass. That's funny. I've never heard of a George Glass at our school.
0: It's so funny. Oh, it's so funny.
1: I did not pick up on that until just now.
0: That it is, and it is like iconic because of the way she says it. Can I blow more air into this moment by Please. Telling you about a very important anniversary that happened just a couple days ago having to do with the Brady Bunch?
1: Please.
0: 49 years ago. So I'm almost 49.
1: Yeah.
0: I turned 49 on Friday, just 1 week before I was born. 49 years ago, the Brady Bunch hour ended its very brief run on television.
2: Never forget.
0: Never forget. This was very awful. Short-lived and I would say ill-advised variety show, which debuted on November 28th, 1976 as a primetime special called the Brady Bunch Variety Hour that featured... most of the Brady Bunch cast, all of the characters, with a few people tapped in because the whole entire crew did not sign on. Let me just throw out a bunch of names of people who showed up on the Brady Bunch Hour. Milton Berle, Vincent Price, Tina Turner, Donny Osmond, Red Fox, Farrah Fawcett, Lee Majors, and Rip Taylor all were guests on the Brady Bunch Hour.
1: Which is so cheesy. And luckily, what was it? Jan wanted nothing to do with it.
0: She was like, y'all know. So they had a fake Jan. So that's what I meant by not, they had all of the characters were represented, but not all of the actors. Florence Henderson was in her element because that bitch can sing.
1: Robert Reed was in hell. I saw the E! True Hollywood Story about For Robert sure. Reed, and he hated every millisecond of this.
2: Wait, what's there to hate about the Brady cast singing Turn the Beat Around? Come on!

0: so bad.
1: Yeah,
2: you
1: but it's
2: so easily
1: good, though.
0: It's so bad. It is bad good. It is so camp. It is actual unintentional camp.
1: It is Sid and Marty Krofft produced.

0: The same guys who made HR Puffin Stuff,
1: yeah,
0: and Land of the Lost, among others.
1: It does sort of, when you watch it, it feels like a fever dream.
2: Yes. The colors, I'm looking at the set right now. The colors, here's a little bit more of one another. This is the very first musical number in the pilot. This is the first time the Brady sang. Yeah.

0: face is so
1: It's not pained. A baby face.
0: No. It's so puckered. He's barely doing the choreography. Oh.
1: Yeah, well, apparently they were all very excited when it was canceled. And that is that happened 49 years ago this past Monday.
0: Happy anniversary, Brady's. When we come back, Wuthering Heights, then Asshat. Stay with us.
2: Next month is Pride Month, and My Talk is gearing up to be a big part of it again. 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
0: 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Have we got a replay for you?
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22: And if you think that I'm still holding on to something, you should go and love yourself. When you told me that you hated my friends, the only problem was with you and not them.
23: We're so glad you're here, everyone. Welcome back to the show. I'm Jace with Colleen and Holly. Your morning friends. Coming up in just a little bit, Am I the Asshat? Colleen has the Wednesday edition. And speaking of Colleen, it's time for Colleen Has Questions and Holly Has Answers.
24: Well, I hope Holly has answers. I have not availed myself of Wuthering Heights. I have not wuthered those heights. But Holly has. And I saw this take by director Emerald Fennell, who directed Wuthering Heights, the period drama starring Margot Robbie and Jacob Elordi. And I thought...
23: alive.
24: He was buried alive in a whole different timeline.
25: Yeah. Euphoria. A different story. Mm-hmm. Or is it?
24: Or is it? Dun, dun, dun. Emerald Fennell was speaking at the Hay Festival in Wales and was talking about her adaptation of Emily Bronte's very famous novel, which Holly saw and was released in theaters this year. And said something that I thought was kind of interesting. She noted that at the time that Wuthering Heights was set, women did not have access to, or it was not the common trend, to remove hair from their bodies. And I, you know, there's a backstory here that I'm missing. But that she regrets cutting a scene from Wuthering Heights that showed Margot Robbie's hairy armpits, wishing that she would have kept it in the movie, in the film, because it was, quote, more historically accurate. To which I would say my impression of this edition of Wuthering Heights is that historical accuracy was not top priority. Holly, am I or am I not correct in that assumption?
25: That is correct. There is a Fantasia element to this adaptation of Wuthering Heights. However, I would say that there are aspects of it that are reflective of the period.
24: Okay.
23: Okay.
24: Holly, would it say it bothered you that, and I would like to use, the words of Emerald Fennell to describe the phenomenon of women removing hair from their body as she recalls women in other period dramas set around the same time in the 1900s. And I quote Emerald Fennell. Mm-hmm. They're all kind of like hairless eels. Holly, would you say it bothered you?
23: Hairless eels.
24: To not see the hair.
23: On the eel.
25: It didn't bother me that I didn't see Margot Robbie's armpit hair. Mm-hmm. However, I understand Emerald Fennell's regret. Because her version of Wuthering Heights... is very earthy.
24: Ah, interesting.
25: And
24: okay.
25: It's very horny. And so leaving that out seems like a very un-Emerald Fennell thing to do.
24: Interesting. Okay. Oh.
25: This is a sweaty, sensual movie. Wuthering Heights, if I could give it one descriptive word, it would be musky.
24: Ah, yes.
23: In need of bidet.
25: This is a musky, movie. You can smell the dirt and the iron. And so...
24: I'm not clear, Jason. How do you feel about that?
25: This movie secretes off the screen.
24: Oh, God, the word secrete. Please shut it down. The word secrete is the worst. It's so bad.
23: It's one of the worst words.
24: I'm getting that, like, there's a lot of gross words that could be associated with it. Because I bet moist is also a word that you would associate with this. And that's a terrible word.
25: Moist
24: secretions.
25: So that Emerald Fennell dropped a scene with armpit hair is very shocking. And I understand her regrets. She should have just kept it in there.
24: Okay, so and to be clear, because I know somebody is going to send me an email and be like, what do you have against females with body hair? Zero. I trust and believe if you got up close to me, you'd be like, yeah, she doesn't have any issues with body hair.
25: I'm wearing a tank top today, and I'm not going to lift my arms.
24: Yeah, y'all, I haven't shaved above my knee since, like, the 90s. So I'm just saying, okay, so I do not have any issue with body hair. The conversation for me was about whether or not Wuthering Heights was very concerned with historical accuracy, generally speaking.
25: No.
24: That's what the conversation is for me.
25: No. This movie is an interpretation, and I know that this movie was very divisive, Wuthering Heights, because Emerald Fennell, the filmmaker, said that this was her imaginative version of Wuthering Heights. She put quotations around Wuthering Heights to show that this, she knows that she's not 100% accurate in this book. This book, the movie version of Wuthering Heights is only about half the book. And I totally respect that because the book goes in directions where, 19th century literature.
24: It's a lot.
25: Don't at me. It was like TV back in the day. So making us watch one movie, I don't want to do that. What I was concerned about was Emerald Fennell is a very horny filmmaker. So that's where my concern is. I'm like, oh, okay. It's not about historical accuracy. It's about Emerald Fennell and her musky film.
24: Yeah, this is like a personal preference thing.
25: Yeah, and that Emerald Fennell would probably find armpit hair, and I know it's only 7:25 in the morning.
24: Listen, but we've already covered bidets. So.
25: I'm going to say that she would be the type of person who would find it erotic.
24: Okay.
25: Yep. Oh, Jason's busy over there.
24: Yeah.
2: I'm shaving.
24: Wait, above the knee or no?
2: That's for you to find out.
25: Wait a second. Yeah. That mystery. That four-leaf clover is not historically accurate.
2: It's Epcot Center, Holly. It's Spaceship Earth. I'm shaving that into my body hair.
25: Oh, boy.
2: That's right.
25: Inspired by Walt Disney himself.
24: I love that.
2: When we come back, it is Am I the Asshat, starring Colleen Lindstrom, next.
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0: I'm exhausted. I just ran like some sort of gazelle from the potty. There's construction in our building, so the bathroom is like...
1: on the opposite side. I'm impressed.
0: It's basically an Orno.
1: You just ran home to use the potty there.
0: I just ran home. Holly, I'm back, though.
2: I'm glad that you made it just in time for this segment.
0: Thank you.
1: I'm impressed because, you know, nothing is worse than if you miss the window.
0: Right? And then you sit here. Mm-hmm. Let me just pull the curtain. My talkers, I think you'll appreciate this because, you know, the fancy radio people don't pull the curtain back and tell you this stuff.
1: We're scrappy. We will.
0: This is reality. And I've never said this. There is few things worse. This job is such a joy. And like, I feel so lucky. I really do. There are very few things that isn't a ball of fun with this job. Dot, dot, dot. One of the few things is when you miss that window, you don't take advantage. Holly, you, Colleen, you both know what I'm going to say. Mm-hmm. And you get back within the segment, like right now, and you have to sit through an entire segment trying to act normal, trying to be like, oh, remember The Exorcist? And then The Exorcist is happening in your belly.
1: Yeah. Meanwhile, you're in pain.
0: You're in massive amounts of pain, mm-hmm. trying to comment on a story Holly's doing or Colleen's delivering. You're trying to be in the moment, and all you're doing is looking at the countdown, the clock, to get to an acceptable time to go to commercial.
1: Mm-hmm. I would like for you to know that I missed the window in the last segment.
0: Did you?
1: I did, and I almost said it at the beginning of the segment. I almost said I missed the window because I knew you guys would know what that meant.
0: And then you would just gracefully
1: I just was
0: disappear.
1: Dancing here. I was literally dancing in my seat.
0: Because I now know that code with us. Like, if you just gracefully disappear from camera,
1: he knows.
0: I know what that means.
1: And I missed the window.
0: That's right. You're out of the window because you missed the window.
1: Oh, my gosh.
0: That's right. But she's back and she's ready for...
3: Am I wrong?
4: No, you're not wrong.
3: Am I wrong?
4: You're not wrong, Walter. You're just an ass.
5: Am I the asshat?
1: Ripped from the popular Reddit thread, am I the bleep bleep? We keep it family friendly. Am I the asshat? Here is our challenge today, friends. Am I the asshat for leaving to meet my friends without my girlfriend after she was late for the fourth time in a row?
0: Late to meet my friend. Okay.
1: This is all going to come together. It's going to coalesce.
0: Can't wait.
1: As I lend context to that question. Original poster says, I want to be straightforward about what happened because I genuinely don't know if I handled this right. My girlfriend is 27. I am 28. We've been together for 2 years. She is a chronically late person, not 5 minutes late. We're talking 40 minutes to an hour pretty consistently. I've brought it up before. She acknowledges it. She says she's working on it. And then it happens again. I've mostly just accepted it as part of who she is. Last Friday, we had plans to meet my two closest friends for dinner. These are people Maya knows and likes. I told her the reservation was at 7. She said she'd be at my place by 6:15 so we could go together. At 6:50, she texted saying she was just getting in the shower. I left without her. I texted her the restaurant name and said I'd see her there and went to meet my friends. She showed up at 7:55, and by that point, we were nearly done eating. She was visibly upset the whole time and barely spoke. On the way home, she said I humiliated her by leaving and that I knew she struggles with time management, and I did it on purpose just to make a point. I told her I didn't do it to make a point. I did it because my friends had been waiting. I wasn't going to make them sit because she just got in the shower 20 minutes before we were supposed to leave together. She stayed over, but it was tense. The next morning, she said she felt like I had ambushed her and that a partner is supposed to wait. I don't think I ambushed her. I think I just stopped waiting. Her best friend texted me yesterday saying what I did was deliberately cruel and that I know Maya has anxiety and I used her against herself. I didn't know lateness was connected to her anxiety. Maya has never told me that. Am I the asshat?
0: No,
1: so there's
0: we'll
1: a
0: be
1: lot
0: right back.
1: There. Yeah. I mean, there's a lot in there, right? No, there's a lot going on. But Jason.
0: I didn't mean to interrupt the numbering 651-641-1071. The great numbering 651-641-1071. No. And I come at this I am biased because we all have it. This is a big hang up of mine, and I acknowledge it, and it may be completely irrational. I do not like waiting for people. I try in my life. Look, there are always going to be, I've been, 5 minutes late here and there. I do not like waiting for people for something like this. Scenario was giving me anxiety. Mm-hmm. I'm not kidding. And Colin is not like this at all, because Colin is so organized. If Colin was chronically late like she is, like this woman is, okay, and we got to time number 7 or 8 where she has done this with plans, we are now at plan 8. She is an adult with ability to get her and there. I am not going to punish my friends who are on time for plans that I probably made with them. I am not going to make them wait because my partner has an inability to control their time management. So I'm going to calmly look at Colin and say, or in this case, I would look at the woman and say, I'm going to go. Like, I'm not going to make our problem their problem. You take your time. Do not stress. You go get ready. Take whatever time, but find your way there. You drive yourself. We'll drive separately. And I'm going to go meet my friends so they don't have to suffer. Suffer's overly dramatic. So they don't have to put up with your chronic lateness. I wouldn't say that, but. So no, I don't think he's the asshat. I think he was actually this was an adult way to handle it. Mm. I'm going to go take care of our friends. You're running late. Okay, fine. I don't like it, but you get your hair brushed and meet us when you can do it. And I think it's killing two birds with one stone. So no, not the asshat.
2: Holly? Not the asshat. Agree with Jason. This was a fairly mature way of handling the problem. If this is a chronic problem, and if it's tied to other elements that the girlfriend is dealing with, then that needs to be discussed and addressed so that if you are a supportive partner, what kind of action plan can we create together because I care about you? In order to make this not be the case, because if you're an hour late consistently,
1: yeah. Oof.
2: My gut doesn't feel good thinking about that, mm-hmm. because that doesn't become late. That moves into cancel territory. If you, like an hour, 15 minutes late, sometimes, you know what, that happens, or on a very rare occasion, you're a half hour or whatever, life happens, you have grace for that. Whoo, an hour though.
1: Mm-mm. Yikes, right?
2: Let's figure out a way to manage this. The OP is not the asshat. Mm-hmm.
0: 651-641-1071. While you're calling. While we're answering your calls, Colleen, what do you think? I can't read your face.
1: I agree with you guys. Not the asshat. Whenever we do these, I think the question that goes through my mind is, what is this really about? What is this person really asking about, right? Because it's rarely actually just about the thing. It's about something deeper. And I think in this case, this person does feel like they did the right math. And the math was, I got two friends who are my closest friends waiting on us. And I have to make a choice right now if I'm going to be there on time for them, or, attach myself to the chronically late person. She's got feelings. Those are hers to manage. She's an adult. Mm-hmm. They are a consequence of the choices she's making that are making her late. He's just doing what is the right thing in the moment. Now, that being said, they know that this is a problem. He has known that this is a possibility. They need to figure it out. They need to figure out what their policy is within their relationship. But I think in this moment, absolutely not the asshat. He didn't do it to be malicious to her by any stretch. His intention was not that. His intention actually was to make them look better by having at least one member of the party show up on time.
0: Yes.
1: I will say the mild asshat thing, I will throw this in the mix. I do think it was a little assy to order without her there.
0: Even after an hour?
1: Yes, because you can draw that out. Like, you could get like an app and have a cocktail. You know what I'm saying? And check in with her. Was he checking in with her? Hey, how close are you? Can we go ahead and order? You know, like, you can kind of stretch that out a little bit.
0: Girl.
1: I'm just saying.
0: I'd be getting eaten my crab legs.
1: Sorry you missed dinner.
2: I'd be like, what would you like for dessert?
1: Yeah, exactly. I mean, to be fair, like, I just think it's kind of assy to, like, order the entire meal and eat it, and then she hasn't even shown up still. Like, I would like to make the assumption that they were checking in with each other throughout that time, but I don't know.
0: Let's go to the phone line, 651-641-1071. Holly, who do we have?
2: We have Brittany.
0: Brittany, welcome to the show. Is the boyfriend the asshat?
2: Oh, she decided.
1: Bye.
0: To peace out.
1: Bye. She was like, y'all are taking too long. I'm tired of waiting.
0: We were late coming to her. Yeah.
2: She's like, I'm on to dessert.
0: Oh, God. Oh. Well, I think we have a verdict. Do we not, Holly Roberts?
2: We do.
5: The results are in. You are not the asshat.
0: But with a touch of pre-ordering ass.
1: Yeah, just a little bit. Just a teeny little bit.
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6: I got my teeth cleaned at the dentist. You're going, tongue, control yourself. Like, tongue, don't investigate that person's tool or finger. And it won't listen. The minute you say that, your tongue's like, I'm going to embarrass you so much.
7: I've never done that once.
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6: I'm actually dying, mortified, dead, dying.
7: Ever.
6: Because they act like it's normal. I'm like, I'm so sorry. I have no control. My tongue goes whatever. They're like, oh, it happens all the time. Are they lying to me? To which I will literally never go back to that dentist. I, like, licked him. I don't even want to Google it, because if I find out that's not a universal experience, how am I supposed to walk in this world?
7: The girl with the aggressive tongue is back for a cleaning in room 4.
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0: Jason Mouse Show. I'm Jason. Clean. Starring Clean Lindstrom. Starring Holly Roberts. Starring you. Thanks for hanging with us today. Hope you're having... It's a beautiful day outside. It's so pretty out. I'm just feeling the sunshine.
1: I love that.
0: In my windowless room.
2: Let me look outside. I've got a window
0: here. Look out your outside, please.
1: Yeah, I want to see what it looks like, too.
0: Okay.
1: You know, we're sort of in a sensory deprivation chamber here.
0: Some beautiful sunshine music.
1: Holly's raising the shades.
0: Beautiful sunshine music.
1: Aww.
0: She's raising the shades right now.
1: Oh, look at that blue sky.
0: Listen to that. Look at that.
1: Oh, it is beautiful today.
0: It's gorgeous.
2: Now you can see it. There's a chance of isolated thunderstorms today. Be mindful. Be mindful.
1: Stay sky aware.
0: That's right.
2: Bring an umbrella.
0: Yeah. Uh-huh.
2: Don't use that umbrella if there's lightning.
1: Get your galoshes. Get your galoshes out.
0: Yeah.
1: Do people
0: after
1: still...
0: you pull your car out of the Davenport?
1: Yes. The Davenport.
2: Is that a couch?
1: That's the couch.
0: Oh, the not the Davenport. The
1: carport.
0: Carport. Yeah. After you get a refreshing country time lemonade, where you get ice from your ice box.
2: You get it delivered from the Iceman.
0: That's right.
1: Do people still wear galoshes?
0: That's a great question.
2: Wear wellies.
1: Wellies.
0: What the galoshes. Hell is a welly?
1: They used to call the galoshes rubbers, which I always thought was real funny.
0: Rubbers.
1: The rubbers.
0: That's also a condom.
1: It is. Thank you.
0: You're welcome.
1: Also a prophylactic.
0: I love that word.
1: Me too.
0: Prophylactic is such a good word.
1: It's great. And I like to use it in a pedestrian way. Like, I would like to take, you know what? I'm anticipating a headache later. I would like to take some prophylactic Advil.
0: Mm-hmm.
1: Preventative. I thought you were going to grab a prophylactic. I was like, wow, Jason.
0: I have everything in my radio studio.
1: Ready.
0: Yeah, right. What else do I have up in here? Oh, I have Castle Grayskull over there. Yeah.
1: Look at that.
0: I have tequila just in case the show goes right down the tubes right there.
1: Yeah, just in case you need it.
0: Yeah,
1: You never know.
0: Mm-mm. Anyway. What's the good news from Spotify, dear friend?
1: This is so interesting, and I'm curious kind of what you guys think of this. So Spotify had their big investor meeting the other day.
0: Fancy.
1: Tis that time of year.
0: Mm-hmm.
1: And they announced a partnership with Live Nation Entertainment. Live Nation Entertainment, as you know, is like kind of the big daddy of all the live performances.
0: Yeah.
1: They're partnering with Live Nation Entertainment through a multi-year agreement. And what they will do is they will use their algorithm to identify an artist's biggest fans. They'll analyze activity like streams, shares, and some other engagement metrics.
0: Okay.
1: To identify super fans of certain artists. Then, from that pool of super fans, they will identify eligible fans who will receive up to 2 reserved tickets and a 24-hour purchase window. So what they'll do is they'll say, okay, so let's use it like this. So, like, let's say, I don't know, for example, I listen to a lot of Taylor Swift. Taylor Swift is coming to Minneapolis, right?
0: Uh-huh.
1: And Live Nation and Spotify will identify me as a super fan, maybe. So one of
0: if
1: the things
0: smart.
1: That they will say is that not every super fan will receive an offer, and there will still be supply-demand discrepancies. However, they will identify super fans, and then some of those selected super fans will maybe get an email that says, hey, yo, you're a big super fan of Taylor Swift. Cool. We will set aside 2 reserved tickets for you for her concert. You have 24 hours to purchase them.
0: I love that.
1: Yes, because as you know,
0: that's a great idea.
1: As you know, it has become increasingly difficult to obtain tickets to concerts. They are cost prohibitive.
0: Yep.
1: They are they are not necessarily easy to come by because of ticket bots, etc., driving up the prices, all of the things. And there's been a lot of complaints about that, and rightly so. And so this is kind of one of their ways of moving around that. This will reduce frustration with long online queues, refreshing ticket pages repeatedly, scalpers and bots dominating ticket sales. This is what they are hoping with this program. It is called Spotify Reserved.
2: Ooh.
1: Right?
0: Look, And they use, I would imagine, probably a little bit of AI, a little,
1: You know, they're really taking advantage of the algorithm.
0: This is how you use it for good. I don't mind this. I actually think this is perfect. Is it a perfect solution to a very complicated problem? No. But it's a great
1: start. Is it a step in the right direction? Yeah.
0: Yeah. I really enjoy this.
3: Holly?
2: This is just fine. And if it gives people access...
0: I love her so much. I know, me too.
2: To tickets. If it gives people access to tickets... And it sidesteps the bot problem. It sidesteps mm-hmm. the secondhand seller problem. Concerts are expensive.
1: Y'all.
0: Which we talked about Barry's being expensive. Why are concerts that expensive? Thank you.
2: Well, I understand why concerts are expensive because the business model of the music industry is completely broken. And it's not what it used to be. You used to be able to make money selling actual physical copies of your album.
1: Mm-hmm.
2: And that has gone away because of places like Spotify that are giving pennies on the dollar. But I digress. If this helps out people, then okay. Would the Pope approve of it? I don't know. We'll have to ask him. He's got a lot of opinions on AI lately.
1: Oh, he's got his Nikes. So. He's just walking around in his Nikes and his vestments.
2: Yeah, which, you know, he's got opinions. We'll ask
0: him.
2: He
0: does. Mm-hmm. Well, can we get him booked for next week, Holly, maybe?
2: Maybe. If we tell him that we love the Chicago White Sox, I think we have
0: a chance. Oh, I can't do that. I can't do that.
1: Oh, come on!
0: All right. I'm a Cubby, so I can't do that. Not even for the Pope. Holly, I can't do that.
2: Okay.
1: I would like to put a little bug in Live Nation's ear and let them know one way they also could sweeten the pot on these high ticket prices is throw in a pint of berries.
2: Look, if Spotify wants to get into the produce business, why not? Sweeten the deal with some sweet, sweet cherries.
0: If you're just tuning in and you're like, why are these idiots laughing over the price of berries? It's been, you know how we do, my talkers. We sometimes have a runner, we call it a runner, throughout the whole show.
1: Mm-hmm.
0: The high price of berries is today's runner.
1: Yes.
0: Colleen is befuddled. Another word that I love, old word that I love.
2: Here's befuddled. What you're going to do. They're the status symbol of the summer.
1: They are.
0: That's right. That's right. It started with Holly. Yes.
2: Yeah. Because cherries are so expensive that you can show your economic flex by going and buying them at the grocery store. Here's your challenge today.
1: Mm-hmm.
2: When you're at the grocery store, go and see how much the cherries cost. And why don't you go and grab a bag and check out? And then you can show a selfie of your face completely crumbling and starting to cry when they tell you how much your cherries are. Okay.
1: Holly is speaking from experience.
0: Holly, can you fire up our satellite? We're going to go live right now. We have a connection to Kowalski's in Edina. There's a woman standing by at the cherry section. Ma'am, are you there? Thank you. Okay. There she is. Live.
1: Yeah.
0: The Kowalskis. Real. And that's not just Kowalskis.
1: That's real. No,
0: we love that family.
1: All the grocery stores. It's not the grocery store's fault. It's the berries' fault.
2: And that being said, the berries' fault. Those berries are really delicious.
0: They are.
1: They are. Mm-hmm.
0: I love a cherry. I can't tie a stem with my tongue, yeah. But I like them.
2: So if you love fruit and you also like taking out private loans from a bank, cherries are the fruit for you this season.
0: A small, small two-year loan.
2: Yep.
0: A small 24-month loan with a very, very low interest rate so your family can enjoy a bag of cherries. Well, that's going to do it. We hope you've enjoyed hour two. But hey, here's great news. Hour three is coming up. 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
0: It's Jason for Plunkett. 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
8: May 15, 9 a.m., two women quietly waiting at the doctor's office. Woman 1 says, "Cold day, huh?" Woman 2, "What's that?" Woman 1, "Kinda cold today." Woman 2, "Yeah, wasn't expecting that." Woman 1, "What is it, 47 degrees? Woman 2, "No, more like 45. Woman 1, yeah, makes sense. At least it's not raining. Woman 2, "That would be sad." Woman 1, "So sad." Woman 2, "The weather." Woman 1, "Crazy." 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
11: ABC News, I'm Dave Packer. New U.S. airstrikes on Iran. CENTCOM says forces shooting down 4 Iranian attack drones posing a threat to the Strait of Hormuz, as well as an Iranian ground station that was about to launch a 5th drone. And Iran's terms for a peace deal, where would they keep control of the strait? President Trump says that's a non-starter.
12: They're negotiating on fumes. But we'll see what happens. Maybe we have to go back and finish it. Maybe we don't.
11: An urgent recovery effort for victims in the deadly toxic chemical release at a Washington state factory. 2 people are confirmed dead, 9 unaccounted for. Uganda closing its border with the Congo in an effort to curb the Ebola outbreak. Nearly 1,000 suspected cases there and about 220 people believed to have died. Green Bay Packers running back Josh Jacobs is being investigated for domestic abuse allegations. Jacobs was released from a Wisconsin jail earlier today. He was taken into custody on Tuesday on allegations of strangulation, suffocation, and other offenses. This is ABC News.
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17: 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Welcome to the Donna and Steve Show on My Talk 107.1. This is where talk is fun.
18: Good morning, Mama.
17: Good morning. Oh, somebody got a haircut.
18: I got my haircut, Donna.
17: Wow.
18: Buzzed it off.
17: You buzzed that, baby.
18: Like a little, you know what happened? I buzzed my hair a couple of summers ago, at the end of the summer. And I had long, guys, my hair was so long. The fact that there was not a cities-wide intervention is shocking. I've seen these
17: videos. We tried to tell you.
18: You might be right. I've seen old videos of me with my long hair. It was crazy how tall it was. It was crazy. It was like Conan O'Brien.
17: Yeah.
18: And anyway, then I cut my hair. Loved it. And then it just started getting a little longer each time. Each time I went to the barber, it was like, keep trimming it down. It just kept getting longer and longer. And I found this this new barber within the last couple months. Little bit lost in translation. And every time I was like, I want you to go shorter. Please go shorter. As short as you can go with those scissors. I just kept coming out and it was like longer by the next time I got to him. You know, like longer than the time before that I had been
17: there. Sure. Yeah.
18: Slow creep. It was hair creep. So I went yesterday to a barber. He cut it. And then I got home and was like, I just need to reset this. Let me just go down and then I'll grow it out to where I want it to be a little bit. But I also like it when it's short. I don't have to deal with it much. And so the only problem is, Donna, when I get a haircut really short, when I go buzz, I have to go to the barber more.
17: Right.
18: Because then I don't want the top to ever look like the side. So right now you got a good gap between the two with a fade. But I mean, I'll be there like every 6 days. It's going to cost me a fortune. It's the most upkeep. It's just crazy.
17: Why don't you learn how to do it yourself?
18: I don't know how to fade it myself. I know how to buzz it. I buzzed it yesterday after I got home from the barber. But
17: my God, you were wasting so much money.
18: You sound like my wife.
17: However, when I get my hair cut, I do cut it a little more when I get home. I'm like, yeah, we could just fix these bangs over here a little bit more.
18: You wonder if it's just like a perspective thing too. We're never seeing ourselves accurately and all that, but
17: true.
18: At any rate, summer reset, then you grow it out and you stop it where you want to. So I want it to be not quite this short forever, but not nearly as long as it was yesterday. I want it to be just okay. There's a thing I have in mind that I want it to stop at.
17: Okay. Looks good.
18: Thank you, Donna. I have a fern tip for anybody out there growing ferns. I have hanging baskets of ferns now, and I posted a video on Instagram. Tell you what, you get a lot of great feedback on Instagram. You get helpful feedback, particularly when it's plant-related or if it's cooking-related. These are things that some people are very passionate about, some people know a lot about. So show this video of the ferns hanging under my deck, and people were like, yes, those are nice. However, multiple people said you need to bring them down lower. So the natural hook, the hanging plant hook that it comes with, they're like, that's not long enough. You need to get either a chain extension. So what I did was I ordered 6-inch extension S-hooks that I'll put onto the hooks, that the little eye bolts that I screwed into the thing.
17: Mm-hmm, mm-hmm.
18: And then it'll hang them a little bit lower, makes them easier to water. And aesthetically, just brings it down right. You know, like when somebody has a painting up too high on their wall.
17: Yeah.
18: They're like, let's bring this down a little.
17: Well, so now you got me wondering if mine are too high.
18: Absolutely. I can already tell you that.
17: Yeah.
18: I've never seen them. I just have a feeling.
17: I'm not going to waste any more time on that.
18: You don't have to worry about
17: it. I'll send you a picture.
18: Wait, what do you have hanging ferns?
17: I don't have ferns. I have flowers hanging.
18: Yeah, send me a picture because I'll be able to tell you if they look like mine did yesterday or not. And it might just be a difference of like $8, get S-hooks from Amazon, and bada bing, bada boom, they're low. Mine did yesterday or not. And it might just be a difference of like $8, get S-hooks from Amazon, and bada bing, bada boom, they're lowered a little
17: bit. Okay,
18: way.
17: Thank you.
18: Here was the other interesting fern tip I learned for all you fern people out there. Multiple.

0: Yeah.
1: But let's enjoy the fact that we can get out there and care for these plants.
0: Okay.
1: And just once a month.
0: Some people have jobs, Steve.
1: Donna, I understand that. I have like six of them, okay? But still, we're just going to take them off. Okay. And then we're just going to soak them overnight. And they say that it really helps the plants stay healthy.
0: Okay.
1: One more thing.
0: I was anticipating that. Trust me.
1: I had my first hummingbird on my braided hibiscus tree.
0: Oh, that's the plants. Sweet.
1: And I had already been looking into how can I get hummingbirds. Yeah, it turns out these bright pink flowers that are growing on this Costco hibiscus tree are going to do just that for me. And I'll tell you, when you spot your first hummingbird of the season, I think across the board, you can't help but vocal. I think the reaction is very similar to everybody. No one casually sees it. Everyone's like, oh,
0: a hummingbird. Yeah.
1: We don't do this for robins. We sure as hell don't do this for sparrows. Swallows.
0: Pigeons.
1: Etc. I've
0: seen a hummingbird too. I just love them.
1: They're so cool.
0: So cool, man.
1: 60 times per second.
0: Amazing.
1: Their wings flap. Not a minute, per second.
0: That's crazy. I think there's a documentary on hummingbirds.
1: Really?
0: I feel like it's a Minnesota person who put out this documentary, and it's like they... I think you could see them in slow motion.
1: Oh, yeah.
0: I think there is. But anyway, I'll try to gather that information and let you know. There's probably a lot. Oh, yeah. Look at this. Every little thing. First flight.
1: 10 to 80 times per second is how many times they can go. Some even go up to 200 wing beats per second.
0: Wow. The Secret Lives of Hummingbirds, narrated by David, probably what's his face? Attenborough.
1: Yeah.
0: We're old.
1: We are so old.
0: We're so old, guys.
1: Oh, my gosh, guys.
0: We're like the oldest.
1: You know, listen, here's the deal. There are other stations, I'm sure, that are like actively trying to get younger. I think there's something to be said when you just get comfortable and where everybody says, be who you are, you do you. Well, guess what? Me is 42 with plantar fasciitis, butt proctitis, and planter's wart that just got injected yesterday and hurts. That's me.
0: You got a planter's wart injected with something?
1: I did, with like go away stuff.
0: Okay.
1: And so that next day, it's sore. But then it's actively killing it inside.
0: I see.
1: But the problem is, oh, this is the oldest thing I'll say today. Probably not. But the problem is, it's I can't walk fully on my heel because that part is sensitive. Oh. And so what you do is you roll your weight out toward the outside of your left foot, if you will. And then it starts to kind of cramp stuff. So then I was jogging down the stairs today. And the last step, I was just like, oh, dang it, there it goes. And my wife just said, and we're old.
0: Yeah.
1: This is it. I was just coming down the stairs.
0: I was at a get-together yesterday, seeing people that I haven't seen in a long time. And I mean, if you want to feel old, somebody who was an intern at a radio station you worked at, who now has a 20-year-old daughter, that like, what? How is that even possible? By the way, I saw a lot of my friends that you've stolen as well.
1: I am not stealing them.
0: You're a friend stealer, I told everybody.
1: They are, I'm like honey, right? And they come to the honey, Donna. They come to the honey. What do they say? You attract more flies with honey than vinegar or whatever?
0: Whatever. Anyway, they all say hi.
1: Oh, do they?
0: Yeah.
1: You guys talking
0: Belinda,
1: crap about me.
0: Belinda, Marnie.
1: Let's
0: go. All of them. Who else was there? You know.
1: Mus,
0: for sure. Somebody else. Amy, my friend Amy.
1: Okay.
0: Now you're a friend too.
1: Yeah, I just get along with these people well. I think that I don't bring any of the backbiting drama and the bad history that you have. I don't have that baggage. I'm just sort of happy-go-lucky. I'm Bozo the Clown.
0: Yeah.
1: I walk in there and they're like, hey.
0: Hey, fun guy is here.
1: Yeah, that's right. Yeah.
0: Fun
1: and in
0: guy.
1: Small doses, it works.
0: All right.
1: All right, we got a lot to get to today. 10:30, we're going to do the College of Pop Culture Knowledge. We play it every day at 10:30. At 11:30, we will play Whose Voice Is It Anyway? 9:30, we have some pop culture ping pong, Anne Hathaway in the news, Ryan Reynolds in the news, and the update you didn't know you needed about Barry Gibb. When we return, hope you're proud, I'm on episode 4 of Love Trapped.
0: Stop!

0: Tell you when we come back. All right, yes! Stay there on that. All right, calm down.
1: Brittany and Kendall.
2: What is happening?
3: I don't know.
2: I'm sorry, that economics like, or something? 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
3: You're making me look like a mathlete, and I need you here once a year for that.
2: I'm going to do the follow-up story on that tomorrow because I'm not making this up.
3: I'm not asking.
2: Oh, I love you even more for that.
3: I know.
2: Itch.
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12: Hey, it's Donna and Steve. 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
1: Donna, just as an attempt to show you that I listen to you.
0: Oh my gosh.
1: I care about you.
0: Look at me.
1: I'll try it again without choking on a banana. Are you ready?
0: I am.
1: I started to listen to Love Trapped, the podcast about the dude who was on The Bachelor a while ago, and his season ended poorly, had a lot of bad PR, and then he ends up having a quasi-chance encounter with a potential real estate client, and then all helleth breaketh looseth after that. Now, I'm on episode 4, I think toward the end of it, so making some pretty good time.
0: Yeah, really good.
1: And listened to a little bit of it last night at the gym. And look, here's the takeaway without any spoilers so far. There's some crazy people out there, gang.
0: You have no idea. You just wait. I'm on episode 12, which is the last episode. I think there will be a second season. But, just wait.
1: Just wait.
0: I mean, just when you think it can't get any crazier.
1: Yeah, every episode of this podcast, Love Trapped, seemingly, you know, ends like a good storytelling podcast does.
0: Yeah,
1: they just breadcrumb you into, I'm sorry, what?
0: Right? What?
1: Wow. Oh, this is the tactic now. Interesting.
0: I cannot believe you're listening to this.
1: Well, you know, it's not a murder-heavy one. I've listened to some murder ones before.
0: There's no murder.
1: I don't dive deep into that genre, but like To Live and Die in L.A., I was absolutely compelled by that. That was one of the most compelling. That was the most compelling podcast I've ever listened to. This, I know you have said, Love Trapped is the best podcast you've ever listened to in terms of production quality and just how they roll out the story,
0: the storytelling, the research, the production value. Just it's so well done. It's not that, like, you kind of feel weird saying, oh, I really love this podcast.
1: Right.
0: Because that sounds wrong, but it is very captivating.
1: Yeah, they tell a really good story here. They also have, they have audio elements. They bring in sound so that it's not all, it's not all just the narrator telling you everything that happened, but you're hearing different voices, which always helps. They've even got a voice actor to portray the woman of note in this story, at least for episode 4. And
0: you'll hear police officers, you'll hear judges, you'll hear lawyers.
1: And it actually starts in a pretty gripping way in that you are hearing police audio as they are...
0: Episode 1, I believe, right?
1: Yeah, knocking on the door of the woman in question. So, you know, it's crazy. Now, here's what I would say is... there is no cautionary tale in this, in this way, in this respect. How the heck is this guy supposed to know that this lady is seemingly crazy? You don't know. It's, a client? Okay, great. Now, look, this is not a spoiler. This happens very early in the
0: first
1: episode.
0: And it's all over the internet as well.
1: Should you hook up with your real estate clients? I don't think that you should. I don't think that that's what they mean by your fiduciary commitment to your client.
0: And Clayton, in this case, realized that and tried to put an end to it. And then fatal attraction occurs.
1: Yeah, so I will I'll keep listening. You know, next time I get in the car alone, it'll be a nice, like, here and there. Like I said, last night at the gym, I went to the gym late last night.
0: Wow, I'm impressed.
1: It was like, meaning I got there, I think, at about 9:45 or 10 o'clock.
0: Wow.
1: Right after I had said to my wife that morning, hey, 10 p.m. tonight, we're both in bed. Yes, yes. Nice. That did not happen. I think I went up to bed at like 1 o'clock. It was just terrible. Anyway, I'll keep listening to Love Trap.
0: Okay, highly recommend.
1: Okay.
0: Highly recommend.
1: Thank you, Donna.
0: Thank you, sir. Oh, and of course, before you, one more thing. Of course, I'm Googling everything on this woman. I want to see what she looks like. You know, I'm like, and then her dad is like a popular DJ in radio. And it's just like, oh.
1: Now, did you, let me ask a quick question about this. You say you were Googling while listening to Love Trapped, the podcast. Did you wait to Google until the end of season one? Okay, yeah, because I don't want to spoil anything.
0: No, I just wanted to see what she looked like. I was like, who is this woman and what does she look like? There is no shortage of people with opinions online, and that's even long before the podcast.
1: Sure.
0: There are podcasters and bloggers who have been covering this story for a long time. This went under my radar. I didn't even know about this story, but apparently when it was recommended to me, it was like, you know that story with the guy, the bachelor guy who was being accused of impregnating someone? And I'm like, no, is that a big story? And she was like, yes.
1: I did this to you, Donna. 9 years ago, you probably would have been in lockstep with this whole story. You know?
0: You're right.
1: I'm sorry.
0: It's okay.
1: That's why I'm listening to the podcast now, to try to make it right.
0: Thank you.
1: Thank you, Donna. Bad Bunny is going to be in the new Toy Story movie. Did you know that?
0: First of all, I didn't know there was an upcoming Toy Story.
1: You know, it's funny. when my wife and I saw The Devil Wears Prada 2 in theaters, Toy Story 5, the trailer came on before that. And she said afterwards, she leaned over and said, I didn't even know there was going to be one.
0: I know, right?
1: And I have known for a while and been really excited. But it was a reminder to me as I heard my wife say it, and now hearing you say it, how many people don't read the trades every day?
0: Most people probably don't, unless they're in the biz.
1: Yes, and then most people, I think, find out a movie's coming out when they see the trailer.
0: Right.
1: Anyway, it is coming out. Looks like it's going to be... The trailer was great. We were both like, well, this is going to be good. And it looks like it's going to hit all the emotional strings. It's toys versus tech. That's the main premise. That's the jumping off point of this. Did you know that Bad Bunny is going to be in Toy Story 5? Now I'm going to have you guess what character he plays.
0: A bunny?
1: You would think.
0: Like the Energizer bunny guy?
1: That would have been a great idea.
0: Okay, wait, let me think.
1: It's something you eat.
0: Okay. Turtle.
1: Donna.
0: He plays Mr. Potato Head.
1: He plays a pizza with sunglasses.
0: Is he a toy?
1: I'm not totally sure of this. My understanding is yes, in that he is a, you know, part of the Toy Story lore and described as a toy character. He's kind of like a forgotten piece of pizza that has sunglasses on.
0: Okay.
1: I don't remember that toy. I know that not all of them are, a lot of them are callbacks to real toys that we played with as kids.
0: Could it be a dog toy? So I can't see a kid playing with like a stuffed pizza. Unless it's part of like an Easy Bake Oven.
1: Yeah. Pizza with sunglasses is literally the name of his character.
0: Okay. Piece of pizza.
1: Eat some pizza.
0: Pizza.
1: Anyway.
0: All right, cool. I'm excited. I'll stream this. I won't go to the theater.
1: Of course.
0: I would if I had kids.
1: Yes, and we will. June 19th is when Toy Story 5 hits theater, so it'll be here in no time.
0: Is Tom Hanks part of this and everybody's
1: Tom Hanks,
0: back?
1: Tim Allen, Joan Cusack. Yes, Cliff from Cheers is back. John Ratzenberger, who's in almost every Pixar movie. Which is true. For a while, he was in every single Pixar movie, and then I think it fell off a little bit.
0: I think because he has, like, a funny kind of voice.
1: He's got a great voice.
0: He's got, like, a good character voice.
1: Yeah, he called us once to talk about what we thought was going to be sort of the movie industry, and I think he ended up talking largely about
0: trades.
1: Yeah,
0: how the kids
1: trades.
0: Need to get involved.
1: Did unionization come into...
0: Yeah, I think so.
1: Unions.
0: Yeah.
1: Okay.
0: Yeah, he really went off on a different...
1: John, I respect you, and what clearly you've thought a lot of, about this. Could you tell us more about playing that pig, though, in Toy Story? Or are we more about trades? All right. Yes.
2: Where talk is fun.
3: It'll take your mind off things.
2: My talk. Everything entertainment.
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12: Donna, you're the best.
13: Thanks.
12: No, you're supposed to say, oh, Steve, you're the best.
13: No, probably won't do that.
12: Okay, how about a compromise? Say, these are the best. These replayable segments that we liked from today's show.
13: But you just said that.
12: I know, I'm the best.
13: Okay.
14: Try to make me forget where I came from.
0: Hey, guys. Welcome back to the show. It is Donna. It is Steve. It is time to play a game. You ready?
12: Ready.
15: It's time to go to college.
16: It's time to attend the College of Pop Culture Knowledge.
17: Oh, yeah.
16: And here's your host, Jason Stormer.
18: And welcome back to the College of Pop Culture Knowledge. It is Donna Valentine with her 155 points.
0: Woo!
18: Trailing Steve Patterson with his 210 points.
12: Whatever. Let's go, big dog!
18: Which means Donna's eligible for the lifeline today. We have that lifeline on the line. We're heading back down to Prior Lake, and we are saying good morning once again to Sherry.
0: Hey, Share Bear.
19: Hey, I can't believe I got through again on a theater day.
0: This is great.
12: Let's go.
19: The last time we talked, it was Shrek down here in Prior Lake.
12: And what's going on today?
19: So it's the year-end celebration senior send-off season reveal for Prior Lake High School Theater.
0: Oh, how fun.
12: How
19: and the kids are going to lose their mind when they see what the musical is.
12: Oh,
19: that's all I can say.
0: Oh, that's so exciting.
19: Yes, it
12: okay.
19: is.
12: Okay, so this is when they do the big reveal, which all that's a really exciting thing that happens in high schools. They do it at these end of the year gatherings, recitals, and banquets, stuff like that. I have a guess. You don't have to answer it, okay?
0: Don't answer.
19: I will not.
12: You said that the kids are going to lose their minds. So I'm gonna actually do two guesses, and I could be wrong on
0: both. I'm going to guess too. Mean Girls.
12: Okay. I don't think they would lose their minds on that.
0: Okay.
12: I think they would lose their mind. Donna, that's what I was going to say. I was taking a walk to get there. Hamilton did recently release the rights. I don't know when it is that schools can start doing it, but maybe if that is in the fall, that would be big. I feel like Hadestown could be pretty big for a high school too. Or Frozen, you know, because these kids grew up with Frozen and now they're in high school.
0: Are you just going to say all the things?
12: Hey, Donna.
0: Yeah.
19: And I'll just say yes to every one that
0: you
19: get.
0: There you go.
12: That's
0: perfect.
12: What you do. That's it. All right.
19: Now, anyway. I will send you the photo tomorrow or maybe even tonight, but tomorrow.
0: Yeah. That'd be great. Yeah. That would be great. Fun.
18: Yeah.
12: Yeah. Send it in. You can DM me on Instagram too. I check that. Well,
18: I think it's going to be a twist, you guys. I think this will be Donna and Steve the musical.
19: Oh. Nice.
18: Ooh, see?
19: How did you know?
0: Stormer, you ruined it.
18: No.
12: Yeah, Stormer wrote the script and everything.
18: Sorry, all right. Seniors.
19: That's on my list to do.
12: That's right. Add it to the list. Here's one thing that we will find out right now. That is today's topic.
18: All right. Well, for today's topic, this actress apparently had extremely hairy armpits while filming Wuthering Heights. Apparently, director wanted these pits to be hairy to make sure that they were historically accurate because the story did take place in the late 1700s and waxing and hair removal creams existed, but they were only used by nobility. Women in Europe didn't start using razors until the early 1900s. Anyway, that actress is Margot Robbie. We're doing Margot Robbie trivia today.
12: Wonderful.
0: I'm not going to say anything other than cool.
12: Okay.
19: And I'm totally on board with that director, too.
12: Okay. Yes. Yeah. Like, okay. Wait. Do you mean that you want her to have the hair or you want to cut the scene?
19: No, I want to have the hair.
12: Hey, well, listen.
19: Oh, he didn't want it.
12: No, he wanted the hair, but then he cut it out. He kind of did both things.
19: He caved.
12: He caved.
0: I think it was a female director, just for the record.
12: Okay,
18: Emerald Fennell was the name of the director.
0: Yes. Told you.
12: Yes.
19: Okay. So she probably got pressure to do it.
0: Or he.
12: I think it is a she. It is a she. Okay. It is a she. It's a tricky name. All right, I'm leaving, guys. Good luck. Bye.
0: Okay, bye.
18: All right, Steve and his new haircut are leaving the room, and we're going to go over the first round of questions with D-Val. Sherry, I'm going to put you on hold really quick. You ready for some Margot Robbie trivia today, Miss Valentine?
0: Okay.
18: All right, let's begin with this one. She starred alongside this actor in The Wolf of Wall Street.
0: Oh, Leo DiCaprio.
18: She played this actress in Once Upon a Time in Hollywood.
0: Sharon Tate.
18: And she was Oscar nominated in 2018 for her role in this movie.
0: What year?
18: 2018.
0: 2018. What could she have been doing? I don't know Once Upon a Time in Hollywood? I do not know.
18: All right, time is up. Let's bring Sherry back in here. All right, Sherry, you heard my Margot Robbie questions. You heard Donna's answers. Would you like to change any of Donna's answers? And I think she just realized what question number three was.
0: It was so good.
19: So you can't repeat the question?
18: I cannot repeat the question, Sherry.
19: Okay. But you can review what she answered or no?
18: I can tell you what answer she gave, but I just can't repeat the questions.
19: Right. Okay. So, yes, the first one was
18: Leo DiCaprio.
19: Yes, that one is good.
18: And then question number two, she's had Sharon Tate.
19: Yes.
18: Okay.
19: That was the one I was thinking. And the only thing I can think of for the third one is Scarlett Johansson, Lost in Translation, but I think that was Scarlett Johansson. So 2018. Oh my gosh. Deadpool?
18: What'd you say?
19: Suicide Squad.
18: Okay.
19: No, that's what I'm going with.
18: Okay, gotcha. All right, sounds good. Thank you so much, Sherry. All right, I'm going to put you on hold one more time. Let's
0: Big
18: bring
0: money.
18: Steve back into the room now. Come on back, Steve.
0: Hey, Steve. Yep. Come on.
18: There we go.
12: All right. Hi, guys. How'd it go?
18: Hi.
0: You know, it's one of those things where you think of the answer after the buzzer.
12: Oh, yeah. Mm-hmm. That's so cool.
18: That's tough.
0: Thanks, man.
18: All right, Steve, again, we're doing some Margot Robbie trivia today, by the way. Haircut's looking good. I haven't complimented you yet on that.
12: Hey, thanks, man. I called that summer freshy.
18: Yeah, you always got to get the summer cut. Hey, Donna, when will you be cutting your hair that short?
0: I shan't be doing that.
18: How much money could I give you to do it?
0: How much you got? $1 million,
18: okay.
0: I will cut it.
18: I do not have that much money.
0: Right.
12: How about you, Stormer? Would you buzz it off?
18: See, I've done it before because, Halloween 2012, I was Bane from The Dark Knight Rises.
12: Cool.
18: And I literally shaved my head. I got the Bane mask and everything. And so I did rock that look for a little bit in college. I'll show you some pictures next time you're in studio.
0: You know, they make bald caps. Probably didn't have to do that.
18: I'm a method actor, Donna.
0: Yeah, oh,
18: Donna.
0: Right. I forgot.
12: He's the Daniel Day-Lewis of Halloween.
18: I've been limping all over the studio today so far, preparing for my next role. All right, Steve, let's do some Margot Robbie trivia. Are you ready?
12: All right,
18: here we go. All right, she starred alongside this actor in The Wolf of Wall Street.
12: Leonardo DiCaprio.
18: She played this actress in Once Upon a Time in Hollywood.
12: Dang. See, I didn't see that movie. I don't know. Pass.
18: You need to watch it.
0: So good.
12: Okay, a pass. Continue.
18: And she was Oscar nominated in 2018 for her role in this movie.
12: Gee, oh, I don't know.
0: Man.
12: Oh, did she play Marilyn Monroe? I don't think she did. But that's my second answer.
18: All right, time is up. Let's bring Sherry back in here, and let's see who gets to spin the wheel today, guys. Question number one, Margot Robbie.
0: Yes,
18: what was that?
0: Nothing.
19: It's going to be a...
18: Okay.
12: They're talking heat early. I like that.
18: Love the confidence, Sherry, as always. All right, question number one. Margot Robbie starred alongside this actor in The Wolf of Wall Street. You all said Leonardo DiCaprio. Correct answer is Leo DiCaprio. You guys are on the board. Great job. He's also my favorite Ninja Turtle. All right, moving on here. Question number two.
0: What?
18: Leonardo's one of the Ninja Turtles, Donna.
0: Oh, Leonardo. That's right.
18: Thank you.
0: Sorry, I forgot they were all named for artists. Thank you.
12: Yes.
18: Question number two. Margot Robbie played this actress in Once Upon a Time in Hollywood, a film that Steve needs to see as soon as possible on his 90-inch TV.
0: He won't like it.
18: Are you sure?
0: Yeah.
12: I think I'd like it. I like
18: you would like the old school Hollywood. I don't know if you'd like the cult.
0: I don't think he'd get it, is the thing.
12: Yeah. Okay, hi. First of all, I'm here. Second of all, how dare you?
0: I don't think you would understand.
12: Okay, you saying it over and over isn't making it land better and less insulting, you monster. You're a wolf. You're a wolf in sheep's clothing. You're a wolf in a denim jacket. Continue.
18: The wolf of University Avenue.
12: Sheesh.
18: All right, so Donna, you said Sharon Tate.
0: Yes. I'm not laughing at my answer. I'm just laughing at Steve.
18: Steve, we did not get a clear answer from you on this question.
12: I must not have gotten the question.
17: I didn't understand it.
18: Correct answer is Sharon Tate. Good job, Donna Valentine.
0: Thank you.
18: All right, question
19: That's
18: number.
19: That's my partner.
0: That's right. Hey, girl.
12: Okay.
18: Question number three. Margot Robbie was Oscar nominated in 2018 for her role in this movie. Donna, we did not get a clear answer from you on this one, but then Sherry came in at first with Lost in Translation, but then she realized that starred Scarlett Johansson, and then she changed her answer to The Suicide Squad, or just Suicide Squad. I can't remember if there's the in there. But either way, the one
19: I
18: from
19: know what it is now, though.
0: Me too. Me too.
19: Yeah. Yeah,
18: all right, Steve, you just said Marilyn Monroe.
12: Cool.
18: Yeah. I think you were thinking of Ana de Armas.
0: Oh, no, then he said that was my answer for number two.
12: For number two,
18: oh, that
12: yeah.
18: was, oh, my apologies, sir. That's my okay. apologies.
0: Doesn't matter,
18: still
0: they're both wrong.
12: Well, this has felt a little attacky today.
0: I'll explain myself after.
18: Well, this okay. is what happens when you have a more than 50-point lead in the game, I think.
12: Yeah,
18: you
12: I think so.
18: You deserve to be attacked a little bit. All right.
19: He's getting punchy.
18: And the correct answer for answer number or question number three
0: Let's
18: is...
0: Let's say it in unison.
18: A really good movie, guys.
0: I, Tanya.
18: Fantastic film. She is amazing in that. But that means, hey, nice, Donna, you are our winner today with the assist from Sherry in today's edition of the College of Pop Culture Knowledge.
12: Sherry. All right, Sherry, this is your moment to represent Prior Lake High School, their theater program, and hopefully Donna Valentine. Well, spin that wheel.
19: Okay.
18: Great spin, Sherry. Great spin. The Prior Lake seniors are proud. And today's game for Donna Valentine was worth...
19: No.
12: I knew it. I was going to call it. Yes.
0: I hate this.
18: It's just 1 point today.
12: Doesn't matter.
18: Just 1 point, but like.
0: Unbelievable.
18: I don't know, man. All right. The new tally. Donna now has 154 points. Well, Steve stays at 210.
19: I'm sorry, right. Donna.
0: No, it's okay. It's that darn wheel.
19: But we still won.
12: We still won. That's right.
0: Yeah.
12: It registers as a net negative, but you still won, and you know that. Yeah, Sherry, email us or DM us, whatever. Let us know what gets announced tonight for Prior Lake High School for their fall musical.
0: That would be
19: Thank
0: great.
19: Thank you for your support.
12: Yes, Aww. Yes. Can't wait to
0: hey,
12: hear that.
0: Kids.
12: Now I'm like suddenly very interested.
0: Yeah, totally.
19: Yes, you're invested.
0: Sherry, hang on the line, okay?
19: I will.
0: Okay.
19: I will. Thanks, guys. Love you.
0: Thank you. We love you.
19: Bye.
12: Love you. Bye.
0: Can I try to gain that point back?
12: Absolutely.
18: Yeah, you desperately need it.
0: Oh, we're right. Running really late.
18: Okay, we'll go quickly. All right. Margot Robbie hosted SNL back in 2016, and this musician was the musical guest for that show. Mm. This musician hosted the 2021 Super Bowl halftime show. Mm. He is known for songs like Blinding Lights.
0: Steve
18: got it first, I think, and it is The Weeknd, which means he is going up to 211. Donna's at 154.
12: Listen, I feel like I won and got a spun and got a tooth today. We'll take a break. When we come back, Donna, we got to get to that artist who has 42 songs in the Hot 100 this week. Then we have another reason that we love Taylor Swift, and we're happy about that, right, Donna?
0: Mm-hmm.
12: Then we have the best outdoor toys that'll keep your kids entertained, right, Donna?
0: Mm-hmm.
12: And then we finally, and we're going to start with this because we've teased it the longest. The movies are more likely to include these two things than a woman over 60. Donna has that story for us.
0: Mm-hmm.
12: When we come back, it's Donna and Steve.
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5: Oh, she said, feel the beat.
0: Hey, good morning. Welcome back. Thank you for listening. It is Donna and Steve.
12: I struggle spelling the word definitely. That's all.
0: Okay. And I would like to say, the reason I said what I said about Once Upon a Time in Hollywood, about not thinking you would get it, because I don't know if you are super familiar with the Manson family murders and how the story actually historically took place versus what they do with the movie. That's part of the brilliance of the movie, is how they reimagine the story.
12: You know what it sounds like you should be?
0: What?
12: For your retirement job? A ticket taker at a movie theater who makes sure that people did the necessary homework before entering the theater so that they can get it the best.
0: I was just looking out for you.
12: This is how you feel when you say people keep asking if they should bring you soup. And you're like, what is it about me? What is putting off this I need food dropped off vibe? Donna gets worried. There are people in her life who start those meal trains, and she's well.
0: I'm just hungry.
12: Yeah.
0: And I don't have any food in my fridge.
12: Yeah, people are just worried about whether or not you definitely, when you get older, which is honestly so far in that distance for me.
0: Okay.
12: But we will need that. That will be your, that's how you'll die, probably, is starvation. Accidental starvation.
0: Okay.
12: Couldn't you see that?
0: No, Steve, I couldn't. I think I know how to feed myself. Thank you.
12: Okay, well, I think I know how to manage context clues and work my way through Once Upon a Time in Hollywood. Okay, so sorry.
0: Okay. Maybe I'm
12: hurt,
0: sorry.
12: That's why I started swinging back. No, I'm sorry.
0: No. Anyway, go see it. You know what I need to see? The freaking Brady Bunch.
12: Hang on a minute. Is this related to the story we're about to talk about?
0: Not at all.
12: What do you mean?
0: I saw a clip this morning of the Brady Bunch movie. I was laughing so hard. I was like, why have I never seen this movie?
12: Why did you see a clip of it?
0: Don't worry about it.
12: Okay. So, hi, if you're just tuning in, Donna just randomly decided that she needs to see the Brady Bunch, as in the 1995 movie that came out.
0: Mm-hmm.
12: That movie, you're going to love this, Donna, only an hour and 25 minutes.
0: Love that.
12: Love that.
0: I might watch it today. I mean, the clip was so funny.
12: It's on MGM Plus.
0: Okay, I don't know what that is, but I'll figure it out.
12: You could also, would you be willing to part with $4 today?
0: I don't think so.
12: Golly, you cheapskate.
0: There's so many other things to watch for free.
12: Think of it as like a dollar per 25 minutes.
0: Maybe, sir. Maybe. You might just get a 30-year movie review out of me at this time tomorrow.
12: Oh, my gosh. Set your DVR. Whatever. All right, Donna, I need you to get to this.
0: Okay.
12: There are two things that a movie is more likely to include than a woman over 60.
0: That's right.
12: I did not look at this yesterday. We didn't have time to get to it, but I've been intrigued by it since then. What are these two things?
0: Well, this is a new analysis of the top grossing UK films of the past 3 years, and they have unveiled that they are more likely to star actors named Chris or feature a talking animal in the lead role than a woman over 60.
12: Oh, no.
0: This is all part of That's the nation's first great. Anti-ageism campaign. And it did find that among the 100 highest earning films for 2023, 24, and 25, six films featured someone named Chris, as opposed to just five centering on older women.
12: Wow.
0: How about that?
12: We're looking at you, Paddington. There's blood on your paws.
0: That's just a fun fact.
12: Yes, it is a fact. Probably not super fun for women who are actors over 60 in the UK.
0: Right.
12: Less comedic to them.
0: Emma Thompson, for example, is among the supporters of this campaign, and she said, women are half the population, and we get older. So where are the stories about us? The older we get, the more interesting we are. And she said, I want to see more films center on aging women. She said, we're compelling, relatable, and we're overdue for center stage.
12: Hey. Cool.
0: Cinema needs to catch up. That's what she says. That's what she said.
12: Here's your Emma Thompson story. You want to watch Emma Thompson? I remember I watched Matilda, which came out on Netflix in 2022. And there is this character in Matilda, Miss Trunchbull, who's the mean, nasty, intimidating looking teacher. And after the fact, I was like, who is this person? And I thought, you know, it's funny. There's space for every actor out there. This woman probably had this very particular look her whole career. And then they were like, hey, we need this mean, brooding, intimidating person to play it. Yeah, it turns out it was Emma Thompson.
0: Wow, I can't believe that's her.
12: Isn't that crazy?
0: Yeah, that's really great makeup.
12: Shout out to the makeup team, prosthetics as well, which changed, I think, like some facial structure.
0: Yeah.
12: And she was so good. And if you have not seen Matilda, the musical, the movie on Netflix, it's great. It's great.
0: I'll put it on the list.
12: It's great.
0: Thank you.
12: You're welcome.
0: This artist has 42 songs on the Hot 100 this week. That is almost half.
12: That reads like a typo. And it's, I didn't look. It's got to be Drake.
0: It's Drake.
12: It's Drake.
0: He becomes the first artist ever to hold the top three spots on the Billboard 200 album chart. And now he's taking up almost half of the Hot 100.
12: He came out with his album Iceman and then dropped two other surprise albums like at the same time. And he'll put a lot of tracks on an album too.
0: Yes.
12: But you know what? And I know part of detractors might say, yeah, well, if you release enough songs, you're going to fill up some of the Hot 100.
0: Sure.
12: But if they all come out and get clowned by everybody, then you just have a whole bunch of stuff that didn't go on the charts. People have to listen to it enough
0: right.
12: for it to make the Hot 100. Shout out to Drake, man. He withstood all of the body blows that he received from Kendrick Lamar and their rap beef. But he's back. And that right there is a pretty tough stat to argue with.
0: Yeah, he's so good.
12: Also, I'll give you another little bit of Drake.
0: Okay.
12: He also held the top three spots on Billboard's 200 chart all at the same time.
0: I'm pretty sure I started the story with that.
12: Did you say that?
0: I did, but it's okay. It's
12: did you
0: okay.
12: really say that?
0: I think I did.
12: Stormer, did she say that?
6: Let me check the audio really quick. I don't know for sure.
0: Dang. Okay. That'll
12: be a bummer. You probably did. I had that story in yesterday, and I was like, oh, let me bring this old story back.
0: Mm.
12: And now I just sound, just when I thought it was helping to build the sandcastle taller.
0: Mm. You know what? I could have just let it go. That probably
12: be
0: was
12: like you.
0: Wasn't kind of me to point it out, but I just did what you would do. And we'll be back.
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30: ABC News, I'm Dave Packard. An urgent recovery effort to find the nine missing employees after a chemical explosion at a Washington State paper mill. Cowlitz Fire and Rescue Chief Scott Goldstein.
31: We have declared this incident a transition from rescue to recovery as of this morning.
30: Two people have died. New U.S. airstrikes in southern Iran. CENTCOM says Iranian attack drones were shot down and a drone base was targeted.
9: a U.S. official calling the strikes measured and purely defensive. A Google engineer is accused by federal prosecutors of making over $1 million using insider information to allegedly bet on what users would search. Multiple sources tell us the Justice Department launching a criminal investigation into E. Jean Carroll, the former Elle magazine columnist who accused President Trump of sexual assault. 90-degree heat used to be pretty rare across Europe, but the continent right now baking in a pre-summer heat wave at the Eiffel Tower. They're misting tourists. This is ABC News.
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19: Hey, it's Donna and Steve. You know, this isn't actually live right now. I'm a television star, I've been told. I need my beauty sleep.
20: And a lot of help from makeup.
19: Not sure we needed to go there. 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

0: Welcome back. Thank you for listening. It is hour three, the final hour of the Donna and Steve show.
1: No.
0: I know, right?
1: No.
0: Yeah, right.
1: Well, I feel like we were just getting started.
0: I know.
1: That's such a bummer.
0: Did I talk about the Burrows? I can't remember.
1: I don't think you did. I think you wanted to talk about it yesterday and we ran out of time.
0: Okay. I started the Burrows on Netflix. It is, I only watched episode one. This is from the Duffer Brothers of Stranger Things fame. And I think I'm going to stick with it. I think I'm going to stick with it.
1: I think we did talk about this on the air.
0: Did we?
1: Maybe.
0: And if
1: because
0: we did,
1: I remember saying to you, the Duffer Brothers have earned enough from me from what they did on Stranger Things for me to give this show a crack.
0: And I think you're right.
1: Trying to figure out if it was more comedy or what it was, campy. Yeah, we talked about this.
0: Okay.
1: Oh, blarg.
0: Oh, man. What do you do? Sometimes I forget if I'm talking to you off the air or on the air because we are exactly the same with one another.
1: Yes,
0: often that, on the air.
1: And I would argue that that is an incredible strength to have as a radio team, if I do say so myself. And I will also add, it can at times be an incredible weakness to have as a radio team.
0: That's right.
1: But we'd like to focus more on the strength side of it, right?
0: That's right.
1: Especially if it's time to negotiate.
0: People are really picking up on this sea hag thing with me quite a bit.
1: I want to be careful about what we do with it. Do I want to call you it? Of course. It sounds fun and crazy. But I want to find out how you feel about it. Now, Donna was watching a show called
0: Widow's Bay.
1: Widow's Bay. And in it, there is a creature that is the sea hag.
0: Mm-hmm.
1: And it's made Donna nervous at night. She's turning lights on while she sleeps. She's making sure all of her hands and feet are under the blankets because, quote, you said the other day, I'm not going to keep my hand out of the blanket. That's how she rolls.
0: Yeah, no, yeah.
1: She's just going to drag you out of bed, I guess. And I don't know if you referenced yourself as the sea hag or if just one of our listeners, Phil, referenced you as it, but there's a sticky quality to it.
0: I do not reference myself as the sea hag.
1: Okay.
0: Thank you. But anyway, that's a good show, too, if you're looking for something good. I am just full of recommendations.
1: Where are we on the sea hag as a nickname?
0: I'm not trying to get canceled out here.
1: Okay, all right, fine.
0: I don't like it. It's funny. Sea hag is a funny thing to say. I think it would make a great bar.
1: The sea hag sounds like something that Jason Matheson would call Amy Daniels. He calls her all sorts of stuff, and I always just sit with my mouth agape. Like, Donna and I largely operate out of respect / fear, definitely fear for Donna.
0: Yes.
1: Whereas Matheson just comes in and calls her all sorts of stuff.
0: I know,
1: oh, she just got her wig dyed. A
0: hoofed
1: beast? Stormer?
2: I told this to Donna the other day, but I want her to get a boat on Lake Minnetonka, and I want us to call it the Sagging Sea Hag.
0: Why is it sagging now?
2: Alliteration.
0: Dang it.
1: That's not going to hold up in court.
0: Okay. We'll workshop that, okay?
1: Okay. How about I call you Sea Hag one time before the end of the show today? You won't know when it's coming, and then we'll just see if we like it.
0: Okay, that's fine. That's like telling someone to say platypus in the middle of their show just for fun.
1: Yeah, like a code word.
0: Nice.
1: Oh, that's funny that you
0: said. All right, anyway.
1: The world's first ever artificial intelligence feature film has been made. I watched a little bit of the trailer.
0: You did? Was it good?
1: No. No, it looks very AI. Here's the thing. Is it impressive that AI...
0: Was it good?
1: No. No, it looks very AI. Here's the thing. Is it impressive that AI was able to put this movie together in 14 days for $500,000? That's the head.

0: spunky and ham-fisted at some point. Ham.
1: Sure. Mm-hmm.
0: You know, it's AI has, I think, a long way to go to connect on a deep level. We just keep watching it sort of like a golden retriever with a tilted head. Like, huh, that's interesting, but like, it's interesting looking. People are crushing it online, saying, oh my gosh, you know, like the writing sucks, everything sucks. This looks so just too glossy, a little too. There's just something. There's this surrealness.
1: Yeah, there's almost like a mannequin kind of vibe to the humans. I don't
0: Yeah,
1: know.
0: and it's almost, you know, sometimes like the colors are too bright. It just looks, I don't know, AI is
1: Sure.
0: the best way to describe it.
1: Yeah.
0: Let me tell you what the name of the movie is, in case you would like. You can go and check out the trailer. This movie, Hellgrind.
1: Okay.
0: We've got the first 22 minutes of it online now, in addition to the trailer.
1: Excellent. Thank
0: Hellgrind. Boy, sounds like a typical day at work for me. Well, it's just me stuck sitting next to the sea hag, huh?
1: didn't like that part.
0: Okay, I wanted
1: Okay.
0: that was felt like the right
1: That
0: time to
1: was the
0: test
1: only
0: it.
1: time, right?
0: Yes.
1: Okay. I have a Miley Cyrus story. By now, you've probably heard that she got her star on the Hollywood Walk of Fame. She got a little emotional during the ceremony. She, I don't know, she paid tribute to, or actually, she had people pay tribute to her. You know how they have people come out and speak and blah, blah, blah?
0: Yeah.
1: And it's usually someone that you're close to. I believe she had Anya Taylor-Joy and Donatella Versace.
0: Whoa.
1: Wow. Must be
0: Jeez
1: nice.
0: Louise.
1: Her mom was there. Her dad was there. Her fiance, Max Morando. You knew she was engaged, right?
0: Yes. Oh, how about this with Donatella Versace? Looking at a picture of her now.
1: Yeah.
0: She's a cameo in Devil Wears Prada 2. I
1: Oh,
0: was like,
1: cool.
0: who's this? Who is this?
1: Oh, yeah, that's Donatella.
0: Okay.
1: That's amazing. Anyway, after the ceremony, I heard that she had adopted a turtle or a tortoise who's 20 years old. That's nice, right?
0: Sure. Do you think the turtle wanted to be adopted?
1: Maybe she's saving the turtle because it's injured or something or can't be put back in the wild. I follow a lot of turtles on Instagram. I know it's shocking. They're freaking cool.
0: Yeah. You gotta be careful. Sometimes they're crossing the road.
1: Yeah.
0: I got turtles crossing the road, and I got bunnies every minute crossing the road around
1: We
0: here.
1: actually have turtle crossing signs in my neighborhood.
0: Oh, really?
1: Yeah.
0: That's kind of cool.
1: I know, right?
0: Well, shout out to Donatella Versace. If I got a star on the Hollywood Walk of Fame, I don't feel like it would be Versace who would appear. Maybe the person who's behind the Goodfellow brand at Target, they might show up. Could I see maybe the guy who represents the Kirkland Signature line of clothing at Costco? Could they come? Thanks for
1: That's
0: coming,
1: so
0: Donna.
1: good. That's so good.
0: Whatever.
1: All right. I guess I'll go now.
0: Hey, coming up, got some studies that we want to get to. I think you're going to enjoy them. Is there a new love language? I'll tell you this specific sort of behavior that apparently some Gen Zers are really getting into and appreciating. Also, the fastest growing city in the U.S. does not want you moving there. Do you know what that city is? We'll tell you where they hope you don't move to And hopefully we got time to give you another reason that we love Taylor Swift. Stay with us, Donna and Steve.
2: Brittany and Kendall.
1: As somebody who owns the game of Twister, which, by the way, is not fun to play ever. I've never enjoyed a game of Twister.
3: No.
1: Never, because either I'm playing with a kid and they keep wanting to play and it's like, what are we doing here? I hate this. Although you're playing with adults, way weird. Not ready for that interaction.
4: How often are you playing Twister with adults?
5: And it's way less fun than you think it would be.
1: Yes, totally. Like, they're trying
5: to have a date night. Let's kind of hang out and play a little Twister. No. And it's like, wait,

0: No, this is just awkward now. Why is my head stuck underneath your armpit? This is so bad.
1: Can we just have sex?
0: Yeah, exactly.
2: 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My Talk 107.1. 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
12: Donna, you're the best.
13: Thanks.
12: No, you're supposed to say, oh, Steve, you're the best.
13: No, probably won't do that.
12: Okay, how about a compromise? Say, these are the best. These replayable segments that we liked from today's show.
13: But you just said that.
12: I know, I'm the best.
13: Okay. Hey, we're back. Thank you for joining us on the Donna and Steve Show. Oh, we got a couple of studies here, sort of, kind of, at least one.
14: I got one.
13: Okay.
14: You want to, is it okay?
13: Yeah, ma'am? Please, sir.
14: Thank you, ma'am. Appreciate that. It's kind of a new love language, something new that Gen Zers seem to be responding well to in relationships. And guess what? It's financial responsibility.
13: Nice.
14: There's a new survey that says money habits are becoming a major relationship factor. One recent poll found that many younger adults now see being financially responsible as more attractive than being flashy. And I think this is a good step for Gen Z. In addition to that, Bank of America's latest Gen Z money survey says that $0 date nights and another trend called loud budgeting are now part of the dating social survival kit.
13: This is great.
14: This is a positive thing because back in the day, you would think I'm going to attract this person by paying for a lot of stuff, taking them somewhere nice. Let's go to this nice fancy dinner. Whereas maybe you saying, hey, you know what? I sort of have a food budget that I really try to be mindful of each month. So is it okay if we just share these pretzel rods or whatever?
13: Mm. This is my kind of vibe.
14: Might be time, girlfriend. Get back out there. Dust them boots off. Let them people know.
13: Thank you.
14: Okay.
13: This is great.
14: Thanks, Donna.
13: I'm trying to think of all the things I want to say, but I'm like,
14: just say one of them. How about that? On
13: did
14: radio?
13: Did you think about money before you got married? Did you like
14: sit down and
13: plan like what the future was going to be?
14: No, we were so young. We were 21. We were still in college. And so it was. We hadn't gone there. It wasn't like had we gotten together when we were both 30 and let's say had established careers at that point and then sort of brought that to the table.
13: But how did you think you were going to pay for things if you were still in school?
14: There was some sort of money situation that was in place for our housing. We had found an apartment that we were going to go to that was reasonably priced. Didn't feel great about it. It was in West Covina, California. But then her dad came to the rescue. Tushar Khanda by Desai. And he said, hey, I just bought a brand new house. It just got finished getting built, and it has two owner's suites in it. Wow. Would you guys like to live there? You'd have a longer commute to school, but you wouldn't have to pay any rent for your first year of marriage, last year of school. And so you then determine, how do I want my first year of marriage to look like? Some financial stress, but not living with my father-in-law, or no financial stress, but living with my father-in-law.
13: Mm.
14: We lived with our father-in-law.
13: Okay.
14: He would ring a bell.
13: I was going to say, did he have bells on his shoes or something when he'd come in the house so you knew he was there?
14: Shoes. That's funny, Donna. I see him like he's part of like the Shriners parade. He's got all sorts of tassels.
13: He's wearing a fez.
14: Yeah. Yes. Why does your dad have wind chimes connected to his suit jacket? No reason. No, he had this bell that he had installed. He hung it up right next to the front door. So he would open the front door and then he would ring the bell. He said that it was cleansing energy or good luck. I don't know, something.
13: Hmm.
14: None of us believed it.
13: Well, he just didn't want to catch you guys half naked.
14: Hey, Donna.
13: Or naked.
14: Hey, Donna. It was the first year. You know it's only half.
13: Right.
14: The tough part of living with an in-law, it was such a financial blessing. The tough part is, all that sort of silliness aside, when he comes home, I can't even feel like I can keep laying down on the couch. Let's say I'm just laying down watching the show.
13: You feel like you have to be on your best behavior.
14: Yes. So then you sit up. And then after we graduated from college, my wife had already found a job. She was working. She's a hard worker by nature. He was working. And I was like, I need to do something. So I started watching Emeril Lagasse on the Food Network.
13: Yes. I don't want to hear this story. I can't. And then I made such bad secondhand embarrassment.
14: Poured myself a little red wine.
13: Oh, boy.
14: Put some old-time standards on. Little Frank Sinatra. Made some pasta. Called for two cloves of garlic in this. I did not know what a clove was or a bulb. So I added two bulbs of garlic. It didn't turn out as garlicky as you would think, though, because I didn't dice it up. I kind of like put them in there.
13: Oh, and then you could remove them. Did you peel them and everything?
14: I did split them into their individual
13: cloves.
14: Yes.
13: Not bulbs, but cloves.
14: Not bulbs. I turned the cloves into bulbs, but I didn't dice any of the cloves. What am I, a maniac? No. Anyway, that was the last time I cooked Italian.
13: How'd it come out?
14: Not bad. In fact, I can still taste it a touch. Just a little bit. Every now and again, there's a burp where I'm like, hey, 2005.
13: Why are guys so goofy? I have a friend who, the first time he went to make like macaroni and cheese, he didn't know he was supposed to drain the water, I think. Drain or strain. And he put the cheese into the water after it boiled. And he was like, I don't remember this being so soupy when I had it last. Like, what? How about you just read some directions?
14: I have to read the directions anytime I've made mac and cheese.
13: Wow.
14: It's sad. And then we've got a lot of those individual microwavable ones. It's been a whole thing. So I ought not throw stones at this dopey friend of yours.
13: Mm.
14: Thank you, everyone.
13: Thank you. Let us talk about the fastest growing city in America.
14: Austin.
13: Oh, good guess. No.
14: Okay.
13: It's not. But I will tell you this. If you're planning on moving there, they don't want you. They're full. No vacancy.
14: No vacancy. No room at the inn. Who?
13: It is, according to the latest data, it is Charlotte, North Carolina. And this report says that they are kind of getting toward a population of 1 million. The city is uniting behind the phrase, no more, we're full. Growth has slowed in a lot in like most large metro areas, but Charlotte has added well over 20,000 people between 2024 and 2025, more than any other city in the country.
14: Wow.
13: And let's see. They are the 14th largest city. What's happening is things are getting more expensive because they're growing.
14: Right.
13: So right now, I think they're at 965,000. So they're the 14th largest city.
14: Wow. I'm surprised by that.
13: I thought we were like the 14th largest city.
14: I don't know.
13: Who could keep track?
14: No one.
13: So the locals are worried because it's more expensive. It's more congested. It's pushing Charlotte closer to becoming an Atlanta, more so than people want to kind of admit. So don't move there.
14: Okay.
13: A lot of people in New Jersey like to go to North Carolina. And Charlotte sounds pretty. Thanks, guys.
14: Thanks, everyone.
13: We'll be back. We'll play
14: a game. We're going
13: to play a game.
14: Okay. Whose voice is it anyway?
13: Yeah.
1: Where talk is fun.
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1: My talk. Everything entertainment.
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13: Hey guys, welcome back to the show. It is the Donna and Steve show.
14: Hey Donna.
13: Hey Steve.
14: Time for us to play a game that we like to play every day. It's called Whose Voice Is It Anyway? This is a celebrity voice guessing game. We will all hear a celebrity voice out of context. We'll be given a generic clue, and then Donna and I bid against one another, name that tune style, to see who can identify the voice in the fewest amount of seconds. You get to play along. We go now to producer Stormer for today's clue.
24: For today's clue, for today's voice, this actress appeared in the 2011 movie The Beaver. And Steve, you are in the lead 6-5, which means Donna, you can start the bidding today. What would you like to start at?
13: I can name that voice in 5 seconds.
24: Whoa.
14: I know who you think this is.
13: I don't really think anything yet.
14: I can name that voice in 4 seconds.
13: I can name that voice in 3 seconds.
14: Oh my gosh.
13: What was the clue again?
24: This actress appeared in the 2011 movie The Beaver.
13: Okay.
14: So you're at 3 seconds.
13: Mm-hmm.
14: Oh, shnikes. Hang on a second. Just chill out for a second, guys.
13: Okay.
24: All right.
13: All right, we'll chill. We'll be over here while you're...
14: All right, Donna, you know what? Go ahead. Name that voice.
24: All right, Donna, you have 3 seconds to name this voice.
25: They do, and they're not funny elves either. They're kind of mischievous elves. So they're...
13: Yep. Got it.
14: There's something so crazy that is happening in my brain right now, too. So, let me just say, before you offer your answer.
13: Okay.
14: I thought with this clue, we're a little older than Stormer, so we probably knew The Beaver. It sounds a little more obscure to him. So then I'm thinking, is there a chance that it's the lead actress from The Beaver, which mm-hmm. also had Mel Gibson in it?
13: Mm-hmm.
14: And I promise you, I cannot... You ever have a name block for someone randomly out of nowhere?
13: Oh.
14: So... And for whatever reason, the names that keep going through my head are Jane Fonda and Sigourney Weaver. I know that's not her, 1,000%. I know exactly who it is. I could draw her.
13: You could see her face.
14: Yes.
13: Yes. Well, I'm going to tell you who it is.
14: Give me the initials.
13: I feel like I should tell. All right. So
14: go ahead. Tell Stormer your guess.
13: I'll give you the initials. The initials are JF.
14: See, that goes back to Jane Fonda. That's why my brain is there. That's so weird. Okay, now give me your answer.
13: The answer is Jodie Foster.
14: That's it, 1,000%.
24: All right, Donna is locking in Jodie Foster. Here is the voice one more time.
25: They do, and they're not funny elves either. They're kind of mischievous elves.
13: So she's talking about the elves on the shelf.
24: And is that the voice of Foster the Jodie? It sure is,
14: job,
24: which means
14: Donna
24: Valentine is your winner today. And whose voice is it anyway? Yeah, I had never heard of that movie. I thought it was a blind spot, but clearly you two have seen it before.
13: There is a little story behind the movie. So Mel Gibson basically got canceled.
14: Mm-hmm.
13: And Jodie Foster is a friend and a fellow director. And I believe this is his first movie back.
14: Yes.
13: That she gave him this opportunity.
14: Yeah.
13: It's about a puppet, right? Or about
14: Puppet Beaver. Yes. Yeah. Oh, man. Isn't that crazy, though? I have experienced what I just experienced with Jodie Foster. And isn't that funny? That's why Jane Fonda was coming to mind.
13: Mm. Yeah, it's crazy how the mind works.
14: But do you ever have those name blocks?
13: Yes.
14: Where you just,
13: yes,
14: you can tell you can tell someone everything about the person.
13: Right.
14: Except their name.
13: Right. That's why that's why I talk it out a lot. I'm like, you know, it's the lady who was in True Detective who's did the movie with the alien and and it just won't come to you in a decent amount of time.
14: You want to know the weirdest thing and then we'll let this go. One of my kids has a friend. And has had this friend for years. And I still, in my head, sometimes need to push through to remember this person's name. Because in my head, it always comes through as Naomi. And it is most certainly not Naomi.
13: Oh, yeah.
14: It's a three-syllable name, but it's not Naomi. And it's just so weird. Sometimes I find, I need a lot of phone directories. What churches used to give out, the printed directory with pictures of the family and their names. I need that in every area of my life.
13: That's nice.
14: Yeah.
13: Or we all just need to wear name tags. No shame.
14: I'm okay with that.
13: Right? Everyone should have like a gold necklace with their name spelled out. You know, name necklaces.
14: I don't know. Aren't we doing a lot of squinting there?
13: Okay. How about those little name plates, those license plates that you could buy in a card store?
14: And then they just wear that around Lothar Chains.
13: Yeah, you wear it like, like a wrapper.
14: Compliments any outfit.
13: Of course.
14: Okay. Congratulations, Donna.
13: Thank
14: we'll
13: you.
14: Play the game again tomorrow, by the way. Whose voice is it anyway?
13: Okay. Thank you. All right. Where do I want to begin?
14: Let's talk about Russell Crowe.
13: I can't wait. This is so great. Okay. I don't know if you saw this story, but Russell Crowe was exiting a Paris hotel and there were a bunch of autograph seekers there and people wanting to take his picture and all that. Well, he comes out pretty hot. He says, "Are you listening? Stay where you are. Don't bleeping push in on me. I'll come to you. Give everybody space. As soon as somebody's a D word, I'm going. You got me? Everybody clear?" And so there was video of this. Mm-hmm. And people are really giving him a hard time on social media and, the internet, yada, yada.
14: I want to jump in here before we get to his explanation of it.
13: Okay.
14: And say I watched the original video just now to make sure I was up to speed on it.
13: Okay.
14: Outside of the language, maybe he could have dialed back there. I get where he's coming from. This is a guy who's been hounded so many times when he leaves a hotel. And I know that some people will say, "Hey, but you're a celebrity. This is what comes with it." Fans reaching out to you is one thing. These are, I'm going to stereotype here, very likely the kind of people that hang outside of these hotels. They have sources. They get you to sign things so that then they can go and sell things. And so there's a little irritation with that. Now, there was a person in the video, Donna, who does say, "Hey, could you also add," and I forget. And
13: maybe Maximus. They were trying
14: to, oh, okay. Was that it?
13: Yeah.
14: And he looked at him. He's like, "Wait, what? Add what?" And he said, "No." And then turned around. But I in general, feel like I'm siding with Russell Crowe. What did he have to say for himself?
13: I think this was on X. He posted, Clickbait. Everybody got their autograph and selfie. The passage to the hotel was kept free for guests, and I still got to the airport on time. One man, no security, handled. What's your problem?
14: Hey, I think you'd like Russell Crowe.
13: I do, too.
14: I think you would like him.
13: I do.
14: And I think he's not always gruff like that. He's had these gruff things, but I think he's also charming.
13: Yeah. Remember the incident in a hotel where he broke the phone or whatever?
14: Yeah, I was going to say, is there a phone? Or was that Kiefer Sutherland?
13: Oh.
14: Hang on.
13: Whoa. You could be right. I don't know. They're very adjacent. Anyway, I guess it can't hurt to set boundaries, right?
14: In June of 2005, Russell Crowe was arrested and charged with a second-degree assault after throwing a telephone at the concierge of the Mercer Hotel in Manhattan. I'm now going to look up Kiefer Sutherland phone incident, okay? See if they both had one.
13: Right. I think that was good recall.
14: Kiefer Sutherland was involved in two widely reported altercations, an assault by a rideshare vehicle that was recent.
13: Yes.
14: A headbutting incident at a Manhattan nightclub. No hotel incidents directly involved a phone.
13: Wow. People in there headbutting. What are you doing? You're just going to hurt yourself.
14: No, the front part of your head is the hardest part of your head.
13: So, but if you're hitting the other person's front part of their head, you're not doing a whole lot of damage, right?
14: Yeah, I guess when it's said that way, Donna.
13: I don't know.
14: I studied Rex Kwando.
13: Who's he?
14: He's a guy in Napoleon Dynamite. You remember?
13: Yes.
14: He wears like the... hang on. We got to find a Rex Kwando. There's got to be a Rex Kwando clip that is clean, right? I don't even know if he swears.
13: I don't think there's any swearing in that. Oh, maybe there is.
14: Let's see here.
13: Okay. Up. Napoleon Dynamite. What is
14: I just
13: that?
14: Watched it last summer.
13: It's so stupid.
2: If you study with my 8-week program, you will learn a system of self-defense that I developed over 2 seasons of fighting in the octagon. It's called Rex Kwando. I need a volunteer. Okay, you'll do it. Come up here. Bow to your sensei. Bow to your sensei!
13: That's fun.
14: That's good, man.
13: That's great.
14: That's a good time.
13: Do I have time for it?
14: Let me see what time it is. What do you want to do? Let's do the Taylor Swift story quick.
13: That's what I want to do. Okay. So back in April, there was an 8-year-old girl named Madeline. And she tossed a paper airline over her fence into her neighbor's yard.
14: Paper airplane.
13: Yeah. What did I say?
14: Airline.
13: Oh, right. Not an entire airline. Just the
14: Here comes Delta!
13: Paper airplane over the fence into the neighbor's yard asking if he would play Taylor Swift. So he did Love Story, which was, you know, his mom recorded it and later shared it on TikTok. And the clip has since been seen by millions of people, including Taylor Swift. Mm-hmm. And so... long story short, she sends this little girl a guitar and basically tells her, you know, maybe you can learn how to play yourself. She wrote a handwritten note. Let me see if I could find that here.
14: That is a really sweet gesture.
13: She's just so cool. And it's just another reason people love her. It's not that she's the best singer on the planet. You know, she's just a good person.
14: Guys, it's a cool guitar, too.
13: I know.
14: It's like Taylor Swift laying on a Persian rug. Looks like almost in a studio, you know, recording studio,
13: yes.
14: Kind of a vibe there. How cool. And you know what's cool about it, to find the extra sweetness? It wasn't just a, hey, thanks for listening, but it was also empowering to this little girl.
13: Right.
14: Of, hey, here's a guitar. Learn how to play it. And then you'll be able to play the songs. You
13: exactly.
14: won't even need to put in the request to the neighbor.
13: And
14: she'll be
13: just,
14: putting in requests to you.
13: And then to know that Taylor Swift saw it and said, it put a big smile on my face and I'm sending you your own guitar in case you ever want to learn too. I mean.
14: Awesome.
5: so sweet.
14: That's really, really cool, man.
5: I know, right?
14: Thank you, Donna.
5: Thanks for having me. Bye.
14: We'll take a break. Oh, man, there's a crazy story. There was a U-Haul trailer. It went missing for 14 years.
5: What?
14: It was returned yesterday. Hear from the U-Haul employee who had to try to make sense of this odd day at work. Also, Donna's got some of the best outdoor toys that can help to keep your kids entertained. Although her face right now is not looking like she feels
5: that these
14: are the best. I
5: don't know if you'd agree. We'll run through it.
14: All right. We'll do that and find out the soup of the day. Dang it. It's stupid garbage chili. Maybe we'll call him anyway.
5: Dang
14: if we have
5: it.
14: Time. Stay with us, Donna and Steve on My Talk.
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7: I hate late people.
8: I do too.
7: Because I think it's rude.
10: I shouldn't say I hate late people.
7: I don't
10: people.
7: Hate it. There's circumstances.
10: Right. And I think just, like most of the time, I don't mind.
7: I like to
10: late.
7: Be on time.
10: Which is weird because you haven't been this week.
7: I know. They close to 80. I mean, I text you every day. Yeah, I'm like, I'm going to be a little late. I'm sorry.
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12: 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You know, this isn't actually live right now. I'm a television star, I've been told. I need my beauty sleep.
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0: It is the final stretch of the Donna and Steve show. Hey, Steve Patterson.
1: Hey, Donna. Donna was asking, why are some guys so dopey in the kitchen? Krista sent an email. My nephew was living with us and made mac and cheese for the first time by himself while we were at work. Aww. When we came home, we were so proud of him for taking the initiative and completing the task until he said, it tasted kind of funny. I couldn't find the butter, so I used Crisco.
0: Oh, no.
1: He was 19.
0: Okay, well, he obviously did not take home ec in high school. Happens. It's okay. Listen, I full disclosure.
1: Okay, have it.
0: This is before the internet. Okay. I wanted to try making a tuna casserole. Mm-hmm. I don't remember what I did, but the whole hallway of our apartment building stunk. It was so bad. I don't think I put noodles in it. I was just making stuff up. I think I put mayo and tuna. I mean, I was married. I mean, it's not like I was 12.
1: Were you making it for him? Was it like, hey, I want to kind of make him a meal?
0: Kind of.
1: And let's see, most wives would just throw something in there and sort of make something work in the kitchen.
0: It was like, I'll put a little mayo, a little onion, tuna, and then just put it in the oven like that.
1: That would almost be like the equivalent, Donna, to use the stereotypical opposite of me saying, you know, I just popped the hood and just tried to fix the car.
0: Yeah.
1: You know, her car said there was a rattle, and I just...
0: Yeah. Yeah.
1: Got my wrench out, started hammering on some stuff.
0: You know, tuna casserole sounds pretty good right now, actually.
1: You know, I've had the tuna sandwich from Subway. Eat fresh. I don't know that I've ever had tuna casserole proper.
0: It's so good. It's so good.
1: Not tuna salad?
0: No.
1: How about chicken salad?
0: I like tuna salad better.
1: Oh, man.
0: Yeah, salad's so good.
1: My mom makes chicken salad. When she makes it, I'm just looking for a bun. I'm going to put that on, and I'm going to put two sandwiches on my plate. I'm gonna heavily salt and pepper that. Oh, golly. I love sandwiches.
0: Sandwiches are so good. But I'm meat, Donna, now, so I'm not doing the bread. I'm going to go get some pulled pork today, just in a bowl. I'm not putting it on no salmon.
1: Nice, Donna.
0: Thank you. I'm protein, Donna.
1: You're protein, Donna. She wears men's shirts, and she only eats meat.
0: That's right.
1: Men's shirt, meat, Donna. I am going to get some Southern food with a couple buddies today.
0: Oh, really?
1: Yeah, man.
0: How do you know these guys? Church?
1: Yeah, actually, I know them both through church. I used to host like a small group at our church, and they were both in it. And then we all became buddies through that.
0: When you said you'd host, were you hosting a Bible study?
1: Yes, like a small group essentially that. It's kind of, you go through a book, sometimes the Bible, but usually there's like a curriculum of like, hey, here's what we'll
0: talk
1: all read
0: today
1: on our own time and talk about.
0: And do you feel like you all get the same thing out of what you're reading, or do you feel like you have different takeaways?
1: No, very different takeaways. That's really what makes those kind of gatherings interesting and good conversation. And, oh, really? You know, I saw that differently. Here's what this was a challenge for me. Oh, I felt encouraged by this. Oh, really? I never looked at it that way. No, the more dynamic it is, generally, the better it is. There's so much to learn from each other's.
0: Nice. You know, ran into another church person yesterday, a friend that you were trying to steal.
1: I have already stolen her.
0: Okay, from the graduation party, right?
1: She's very into BSF.
0: She loves your sister.
1: How does she know my sister?
0: I don't know. Weren't you at a graduation party? Do I have the wrong person?
1: Oh, I thought you were talking about someone else.
0: Oh. Well, who else are you stealing?
1: I thought you were talking about Belinda.
0: Oh!
1: Belinda Jensen. You were talking about, yes, another churchy friend. Yeah.
0: Anybody else you'd like to steal from my life?
1: No, I have a very brief and targeted list of people that I would like to remove from your life and bring into mine. They are as follows. Marnie Gellner, Amy James, Bobby Jensen, Belinda Jensen.
0: Bobby's not going to be on board.
1: I feel like his wife, Phyllis, I feel like I could woo her.
0: I've got
1: Lou. She likes Lou. They both feel like they married crazy people.
0: Right.
1: I live up the street from them.
0: Dang it.
1: Yeah. Anyway.
0: All right. Well, maybe I'll meet you at Floyd's someday.
1: an interesting day working at a U-Haul for a guy. There was an employee who you're going to hear from here. And there had been a U-Haul that had been missing for 14 years.
0: Hmm.
1: And then randomly, it appeared. Listen to Mitchell Gosser talking about finding this missing trailer.
2: So when I opened it up, I'm like, well, that's not normal. And then I was looking for the license plate, and the license plate's gone too, so I knew something was up. For 14 years, multiply that by $30 a day, it'd be about $153,000. And then you have to add on the tax, of course, so that rounded up to about $165,000.
0: That's how much?
1: Now, I gotta tell you, that actually kind of sounds like a steal.
0: I don't understand what he's talking about.
1: There was a U-Haul, okay? Somebody rented a U-Haul. You have a pen?
0: Yes, I'm writing this down. I really am.
1: Somebody rented, I know. Somebody rented a U-Haul 14 years ago.
0: Okay.
1: They never returned it. Then randomly, they returned it yesterday. No license plate on it. They just returned it overnight. Nobody knows who it was, and they're not going to try to find out the identity. They're just happy that it's back. Mitchell, the U-Haul guy, was saying if he had rented it every day, the bill would be $150,000 plus tax.
0: Wow.
1: Even more.
0: You ever rent a U-Haul?
1: I have rented a U-Haul, Donna.
0: And you returned it to the proper place?
1: I'm going to. Yes, I did return it to the proper place.
0: All right, just checking.
1: Yeah, I've done a couple U-Haul drives. Boy, let me tell you what vehicles to stay the heck away from on the road.
0: U-Hauls.
1: You know what you need to drive that? A license. Like, you may have passed your test in a Geo Metro or a Pinto, and now you can have a U-Haul. By the way, also, you can have a Winnebago or an RV. There's no Class C license needed. It's just a driver's license. Stay the hell away from those.
0: The Ready Rent, those guys, too.
1: Yes.
0: You familiar with those trucks?
1: No.
0: I guess it's like a U-Haul. Sometimes a U-Haul is a hitch. Sometimes it's a truck, right? Okay. Yeah, I said hitch. Because I'm meat Donna now.
1: That's right. Donna's always hanging out on hitches. She's like, hey, has that car got a hitch? Let's go get some meat. Let me put my men's shirt on first. Donna's going through a weird phase right now. And just let's all give her space.
0: I'm trying to get fit.
1: Best way to feel fit, just start wearing bigger clothes.
0: Correct.
1: Donna's got a list of some of the best outdoor toys that could keep your kids entertained, and let's see if we all agree.
0: I don't think you're going to like a lot of them.
1: Come on. I love toys.
0: Reusable water balloons.
1: Get the hell out of here.
0: I didn't even know that was a thing.
1: Oh, come on. What are we talking about?
0: Reusable. Not bad for the earth.
1: You can't reuse them. You throw them at somebody. And then they burst open into shards of rubber. And then you trust that those will biodegrade over winter.
0: I think you might have to Google what these are.
1: I don't want to.
0: Okay.
1: What else?
0: Stomp rockets.
1: Those are fun.
0: So you step on it real hard and then it goes flying?
1: Yeah, you put kind of like a styrofoam little rocket onto this like little pumpy thing, and then there's a pump connected to it, and then you stomp on the pumper. It goes, the air pressure goes through, and then it shoots it straight up into the sky.
0: Okay, that sounds super fun.
1: Thank you, Donna.
0: Walkie-talkies. I love giving walkie-talkies as a gift to like...
1: That's fun.
0: Five-year-olds.
1: Yes. And then they presume to go 3 feet away from you and start testing it. It's great.
0: It's just a fun thing. Even, you know, with all the technology we have, it's just something different and fun. How about a badminton or croquet set?
1: Love that. Oh, I love that. Those are great ideas.
0: Yard games for hours. A bubble machine.
1: So true. You could just set it and forget it.
0: Who doesn't
1: and the
0: love
1: bubbles,
0: bubbles
1: just keep going. And then you're not the parent who has to keep helping. Oh, you spilled it. It's okay. Then they just get to run through a bunch of bubbles.
0: Nerf balls, sidewalk chalk.
1: We have tons of it.
0: And a blow-up kiddie pool for your backyard.
1: Used to have one. We treated it like it was a community pool. It was too much work.
0: Oh, you had all the neighbors come over?
1: It's just too much work. And it was really cold all the time.
0: Oh, yeah. It's good for washing the dog, though.
1: That's not bad.
0: All right.
1: We love you guys. Thank you so much for hanging out. This has been Donna and Steve. We'll be back again tomorrow. Please don't kiss the audience. Donna, okay. Bradley and Donna in next. Bye.
0: Bye. I have this thing where I get older, but just
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11: ABC News, I'm Dave Packer. Growing fears that the Ebola outbreak in Africa could become the deadliest outbreak on record. More than 200 people so far have died. The World Health Organization's Dr. Chikwe Uhikwezu.
12: This particular Bundibugyo strain of the Ebola virus, you know, presents slightly atypically from the other strains.
11: The Trump administration said Americans exposed will be sent to a health facility in Kenya. Search and recovery into the night in Washington state for 9 missing employees after thousands of gallons of a caustic chemical were unleashed in a tank rupture. 2 deaths have been confirmed. Officials say the U.S. carried out new airstrikes in southern Iran, shooting down attack drones that posed a threat around the Strait of Hormuz and then a ground control site.
13: Los Angeles court has sentenced Matthew Perry's former assistant to 3 years and 5 months in federal prison. Kenneth Imwamsa was the last of five people charged in connection with the actor's 2023 overdose death. This is ABC News.
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16: I was back in high school, and I was supposed to take a test.
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16: 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Then I fell off a cliff with Leonardo DiCaprio.
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19: Dreamweaver Dawn. Dreamweaver Dawn.
20: Hey, Dawn, you want to interpret some dreams?
0: Yes, I do.
20: Fabulous. We do this every Wednesday. Dawn will interpret your dream. If you want to have that experience yourself, stay tuned. She'll tell you how you can do that at the end of the segment. But first, let's get right to the dreams. And first, we have a dream from Lindsay. She sent the following note. Dear Dawn, I was standing at a table and needed to transport a group of tiny little yellow chicks to another table, where there was a man standing waiting for me. I snorted them up my nose, walked over to the table where the man was standing, closed one nostril, and blew them all out on his table.
0: That's great.
20: One was stuck high up in my nose, so I had to wiggle it out.
0: All right, Lindsay. What the hell does that mean? This is cool. Okay, so these little chicks, these are habits that you nurture, and you feel really protective of this habitual way of thinking, most likely, and you guard it. And it isn't something that you've done your whole life. It's just these little habits that you've created to make sure that you can get through your day. The man is your subconscious mind. So you are using a part of your identity that would be snorting up your nose. Anytime you dream about your face, you're dreaming about your identity. So there's a part of your identity that you see as a function to take these habits and apply them to the rest of your life. And I would say that sometimes it can cloud your perception because you normally aren't using your nose to suck things up into it, right?
20: No, we don't.
0: And
20: do
0: so
20: that.
0: Our five senses, we need those for, you know, perceiving the world around us. So if you're snorting chicks up your nose, you know, it could cloud your perception. Mm-hmm. Maybe you would have a different, because of these little habits, you might have, a different way of seeing things. And so I would just say, look at the kind of things, like if you have a habit of being a certain way in one part of your life.
20: Okay.
0: So you're traveling those chicks, you're taking that within you, and then you're taking it to work or whatever. And you're like, I run my home this way. And then you go to work and you're like, I would like to run my business life this way as well, being highly organized or whatever it is. And then that transition is weird. Mm-hmm. Like when you get to work, you're like, I'm not the same person. When I'm here, I am, you know, I don't have time to be organized. I need an assistant or something.
20: Yeah.
0: Yeah. That's, just an example of something. But Lindsay, you'll just have to think on that and think about what are those little habits that you nurture?
20: Well, Lindsay, I hope that did make sense. If it did, drop Dawn a note. She would love to hear from you. All right. Let's move on to another dream. Dawn is doing dream interpretations as she does every Wednesday at this time. This is a dream from Lisa. Lisa says, Dear Dawn, I had a dream last night where my husband and I were much younger and at a party. We were both set up for dates with other people. I said to him, I wish you were my date.
0: Aww.
20: We flirted a bit throughout the evening and then all of us left for a new destination. When we left, there was a stretch limo waiting and my mom and dad were in there and my mom was drunk.
0: Oh.
20: She does go on to say, some items of note. I met my husband when I was 38, and I've only seen my mom drunk once in my life.
0: How was that, Lisa? Was that pretty fun? Yeah, I don't think I've ever seen my mom drunk.
20: Mm-hmm.
0: Okay. All right. Let's start out with this. You're going to a party. You're with your husband, and you're much younger. So let's talk about the subconscious mind. When you dream about your mate, That is the part of you that you're dreaming about. The subconscious mind is the place in your mind that isn't your conscious mind, mm-hmm. what you use every day to communicate and be in this world. It's the part of our brain that is sort of the breeding ground for creating new things, using your imagination and getting that spark of inspiration to bring new things into your life.
20: Okay.
0: So your husband is representing your subconscious mind, and you guys are younger. So this is a part of your subconscious. You're going back to a time when you were able to create more freely. And since you're going to a party in this, I would say you saw life during this time as fun or like more of a game and a challenge instead of like, oh, I got to get up today. You know what I mean? So you're sort of fantasizing about that way of thinking in that time in life when you're like, ooh, I've got this idea and this idea and we're going to do this and that and let's, you know, let's groove, let's have fun. Then the flirting with other people, this is the representation of your occasional, you have a desire to like break away from certain patterns that you have to get what you want out of life. So you've tried other things, but you keep going back to that old you that you want to be. And, you know, those things kind of like, okay, I'm going to be this person now, and this is the way I'm going to, you know, run my life. And then you just realize that you really just want to be yourself, and that's okay. Like, for instance, some people are very aggressive in the way they do business. You know, they're like, you got to go for what you want. You know, there's tons of self-help books. For instance, some people are very aggressive in the way they do business. You know, they're like, you got to go for what you want. You know, there's tons of self-help books. And maybe you're a little shyer and you're like, I just kind of want to be, you know, me. Mm-hmm.

0: sometimes feels altered in this state of mind because your mom is drunk. So that is like the seed of creation for you. And sometimes you feel a little, I would say, overwhelmed or like you're not perceiving things correctly. That's what it means to be drunk, like your perception is off of something. If you're seeing something just one way or skewed in any way. So that's why your mom is drunk in the dream. So yeah, you got to think about what are the things you're trying to create more freely in your life that you used to do, in your 20s, maybe.
1: I bet that makes sense.
0: Yeah.
1: All right, Lisa. Let's move on to Lindsay. If you guys are just joining us, Dawn is interpreting dreams as she does every Wednesday. We've got another email. This time, Lindsay says, "Dear Dawn, hey, y'all, my 11-year-old son, D, had a wild dream the other night."
0: I did edit this, by the way. It was rather long.
1: Oh, okay. After school, a dog chases him on the way home. Running, he calls 911 for help. The person who answers says, "Hey, this is Starbucks." Confused, he asks how he was connected to Starbucks, to which the dispatcher said they thought it would be funny to answer the call that way. Annoyed, D hangs up, makes it home, tells me, his mom, about the dog and that he's going to call the police. He then goes to the store with his dad and brother to get me protein because I'm sick. He gets chocolate chips. The chocolate chips turn into eggs and they are face to face with a zombie horde. The three of them start throwing eggs at the zombies, who then hit and are cured and turn back to humans. D's dad and brother then send him back to get a new bag of chocolate chips. He tells the clerk about the zombies. She fends off the zombies while D gets the chocolate chips and returns to the car, running from zombies with chocolate chips.
0: That's right. The rest of the dream had a lot of video game imagery in it, sliding down rainbows, stealing gold from leprechauns, things transforming. I mean, it was like detail. Xbox controllers that he ate. It's just a lot of gaming stuff, so you might want to think about that, Lindsay. So
1: time out.
0: Well, I think this is what he's dreaming about. So the dog that he's afraid of, that is a habit that he is afraid of, and he feels like it's going to change him permanently, okay? So he's worried about it. Calling 911, this is him calling on his inner authority to stop this habit, but he doesn't find that he has the inner strength or seriousness to do this on his own. Mm-hmm. That's why he said Starbucks, So he's calling about on his own will to stop him from doing this, but he's like, I can't do this on my own. And dreaming of you, you're the seed for creation within him, and you're sick in it. So he isn't really able, because of this habit, which I think is video games, he isn't able to think of new ideas. And he feels like that part of himself is depleted. He wants to get knowledge, which is the food in the dream, the chocolate chips, to bring this part of himself back. You know, a kid who is constantly, which I'm not, shaming anybody here. I mean, more video games are played in my house than probably anybody in the Twit Cities.
1: Yeah. I like your video games.
0: But if you are feeling like it's taking away from your ability to create things on your own, have an imagination like a kid does, and long for that kind of stuff, it might feel overwhelming. Now, the zombies represent something that refuses to change, because death is change in a dream. And so anytime you dream of zombies, they are the undead. They are the ones who didn't change happened. But they weren't going along with it.
1: Yep.
0: But you can't be left behind. When change happens, you either become a zombie and just, can't move forward, or you learn to change. So he's dreaming also about that. And he's just not into whatever big change has happened in his life. But he, at the end of it, he does fend off the zombies. So he learns how to fight back with that part of himself and learns how to change. So it's a good future for him. But he could just be overwhelmed by, we had video games when we were kids. But just think about the ability to play and how important that is for kids, and how, even having time with your friends, like you learn and you grow and you develop a sense of self. And I don't think kids know how to stop themselves from constantly wanting to play games, because it's like a drug,
1: Oh, for sure.
0: So I think maybe inside somewhere. He may be

0: wants and longs for that.
1: Yeah.
0: You know, so it is a crucial time being 11.
1: Deep dreams, Lindsay, are made of these. And Dawn will interpret them. So thank you to everyone who submitted a dream today. Dawn, if listeners want to send you a dream, what do they need to do?
0: You can go to our app or our website, find our show, Bradley and Dawn, and then you will find our email. Just look for a little envelope, click on it, find D. McLean. Title the email Dreams and make it about a paragraph long, and you'll eventually hear it on the show.
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1: I'm Bradley Trainer,
0: and I'm Dawn McClain, and this is Blinded by the Item.
1: Blind items are celebrity gossip with the names left out.
0: Together, we'll play detective to figure out what the item is telling us about our favorite celebrity. Welcome to Blinded by the Item, juicy bits of gossip with the names left out. This is a game we play every weekday here. I'm Dawn McClain. Bradley Trainer is over there, and there's Mike Ganger.
10: Hello.
0: He's the one that gives us these blind items from all across the internet. He does not make them up himself, so don't come after him.
1: He might.
10: You can if you want.
0: Yeah. He gives us blind items. We try to guess which celebrity he's talking about. That's the name of the game. And how's everybody doing?
1: Good.
10: Great.
1: Just hanging out.
10: I'm back from serving my 1-day suspension for not hitting record on Friday.
1: Yes, thank you. That's people why we wonder in the comments if there was some there was like fallout between you and Dawn.
0: Oh no!
10: Oh no! No, it was all on me. I didn't hit record,
0: and I just want to acknowledge that I did try to put up the video. It didn't work out. I was just going to put a thumbnail nail up and the audio, and that wouldn't accept it in the YouTube studio. So I tried, you guys.
10: It was probably the best show we've ever done.
1: Okay. Probably not. Oh. I wasn't there.
0: But you can listen to it in podcast form if you want to.
10: Yes, you can definitely listen to it.
1: But the good news is there's plenty of back catalog, and there'll be plenty of episodes going forward, only though if you subscribe, because if you don't subscribe, they will take us away and fire us and ban us from ever performing on camera again.
0: Oh, and we also need to tell people. No.
10: Okay, cool.
0: We also need to tell people to hype our videos. That's a new feature we have.
1: Yeah, absolutely. And you should see this. I don't know exactly when and how, but this is a feature that's being rolled out by YouTube. If you know what hyping is, roll out. I was like, what are you saying over there?
0: You're singing. Roll up.
1: If you know what hyping videos is, great. Do it for our videos. If you don't know what it is, I would encourage you to go Google it. Because it's kind of a complicated thing, and you got to look in the right places. But once you figure it out, please hype us, because that would mean a lot for the algorithm.
0: Yes. Yes.
10: Hype us up.
1: Hype.
10: Right. You guys want to do some of these, I don't know, juicy bits of gossip with the names left out?
0: Yes.
10: Yeah. All right, let's do it. We're back and all here and ready to play a little Blinded by the Item. Let's begin with this first one here. This network did a masterful, albeit ruthless job of getting rid of their failure of a show featuring this B-plus list actress / comedian. Make the announcement the same day as the A-list singer and then end it the same day as the long-running iconic show. Quite the quiet send-off.
1: Wow.
10: This network did a masterful, albeit ruthless job of getting rid of their failure of a show featuring this B-plus list actress / comedian. Make the announcement the same day as the A-list singer and then end it the same day as the long-running iconic show. Quite the quiet send-off.
0: Is it whenever... So I'm going to guess the shows, like the iconic longtime show. Is it Stephen Colbert?
10: So that would be the second part. Yep. So you got two out of the network did a masterful job, albeit ruthless job of getting rid of their failure of a show featuring this B-plus list actress / comedian. Make the announcement the same day as the A-list singer and then end it the same day as the late show with Stephen Colbert ends. Quite the quiet send-off.
1: So we're talking about CBS?
10: No.
1: Oh, so it's not the network that Colbert is on.
10: Correct.
1: So they just used that opportunity. Got it.
0: Is the first one like Taylor Swift's engagement? Okay. The announcement of the A-list singer?
10: Yes, the Blinded Item is saying make the announcement the same day as the A-list singer.
0: Does she have any connection to the A-list singer?
10: No.
0: Okay.
1: So this is just a singer announced a tour?
10: No.
1: A cancellation of a tour?
10: No.
1: A baby?
10: No.
1: A pregnancy?
10: No.
1: That's a baby.
0: marriage proposal? No.
1: Arrest?
10: I guess they do have something in common.
0: Oh.
1: With?
0: Britney's arrest.
10: They both have shows, or at least had.
0: Is this a talk show host like Chelsea Handler?
1: Oh, no. We're talking about Cutie Pie.
0: Samantha Bee? No. I don't. If it's late night talk shows, I don't.
1: Not late night. Daytime? Is it, what's her name? Jennifer Hudson?
0: Oh,
1: that's a good guess.
10: This network did a masterful.
0: Cheryl.
10: What's that?
0: Cheryl. Sherry.
1: Underpants?
0: Sherry, yes.
1: Yeah, Sherry.
0: She took over for Wendy.
1: O'Terry. Sherry Lady.
0: Yeah,
1: Sherry,
0: you know.
1: Baby. Yes, I know. Sherry Shepherd.
0: Shepherd!
1: I knew it was going to come out of there eventually. So they canceled Sherry Shepherd.
10: The same day as this A-list singer canceled her show.
0: Kelly Clarkson?
10: There you go. And who's the network,
0: sorry, let
10: course?
0: Me say that properly. Kelly Clarkson!
10: Thank you.
0: Just the network is... Is it ABC?
1: NBC. WB.
10: Stick with the big ones.
1: CBS?
10: No, stick with the big ones.
0: Fox.
10: That you haven't guessed. There you go.
1: Oh, okay.
10: The network, Fox, did a masterful, albeit ruthless job of getting rid of this failure of a show featuring Sherry Shepherd. Make the announcement the same day Kelly Clarkson announced that she's shutting down her show, so it got swept under the rug, and then actually have the final show the same day as the late show with Stephen Colbert has its final show. Quite the quiet send-off.
0: No.
10: You really did enjoy her or want to maybe celebrate the four-year run that she had. Fox did a very good job of making sure you couldn't.
0: Oh, right.
1: That's rude.
0: Hmm.
1: Poor Sherry Shepherd. Although she was,
0: she saved that time slot, though.
1: Yeah.
0: Because Wendy wasn't able to do it, and she kept filling in for Wendy, and then it just
1: Wendy
0: became her show.
1: Wendy was not happy with that, but that's a bigger discussion.
0: Yeah.
10: If you believe,
1: now Wendy could make a comeback.
10: If you believe the Blind Items and believe... the ratings, I don't know if she saved much of anything.
0: Okay.
1: Yeah.
10: Because there's a reason it's gone.
1: Yeah.
0: Oh, no.
10: According to,
0: it's a tough time, though.
10: Yeah.
0: Daytime talk.
1: Well, Sherry Shepherd is a talented human, but she's not Wendy Williams. Yeah. I mean, Wendy Williams just, you know, had created that space, really.
9: Old-time radio host.
1: Yeah, exactly.
9: Kind of like a shock jock, almost, you know?
1: Don't underestimate the power of a radio host.
9: I wonder, you know, when she was going to have her new talk show?
1: Wendy.
9: Mm-hmm. Well, and she was going to come back. Well, they had a website selling merch, I should have picked one up because it was the Wendy Williams Experience is what it is. But it never, the show never
1: I think
9: live.
1: That was her kid. Wasn't that her kid had set all that up?
10: Yep.
9: I don't know, but like I should have gotten a hat or something.
1: Go on eBay. I bet you could find something for cheap.
9: Maybe she's still holding out hope.
1: We haven't heard a lot out of Wendy. We love Wendy, though. And we wish her all the best. But
10: once again, if you believe the blind items, that was all set up by Kevin Hunter Jr. to help support his father, Kevin Hunter Sr.
1: Yeah. Because remember when he wanted to take over?
9: Oh, that's right.
1: Yeah. That, who thought that was going to happen?
10: Yeah. Nope.
9: Yeah. Well, I guess it's been a while since we talked about that.
10: Hmm. Been a while since we talked about Wendy Williams. And
1: I know.
10: Kevin Hunters of the world.
1: Exactly.
10: Let's keep it rolling on with some more blind items. Let's go to this one here. Speaking of, it's been a while. The last time we talked about this longtime foreign-born A-list actor, it was about him falling back into his drinking addiction, but that was a couple of years ago. Now he has a new addiction. It's left him a heck of a lot skinnier, but somehow even meaner than when he was drinking.
9: Uh-oh.
1: That's a talent.
10: According to the blind items, the last time we talked about this longtime foreign-born A-list actor, it was about falling back into his drinking addiction, but that was a couple of years ago. Now he has a new addiction. It's left him a heck of a lot skinnier, but somehow even meaner than when he was drinking like crazy.
1: Mm. Is that implying drugs or just like, I'm Mr. Fitness?
10: I think it's applying...
9: Cocaine fitness?
10: No, I believe...
1: Fitness cocaine in my nose.
10: Trying to read through the blind, I'm thinking they're referring to some sort of injection.
1: Oh, like the GLPPs? Skinnier.
10: Yeah.
9: Okay, so not Russell Crowe.
10: Yeah, it is Russell Crowe.
1: Oh, good guess. Where did you come up with that?
9: I was just looking at my A-list
1: list of
9: foreign-born celebrities.
10: Crazy. Top of your list, and we haven't talked about him in 2 years. Nicely done.
9: It's actually the middle of the second page.
10: Oh, okay. Good. Well done.
9: Of the foreign-born actors.
1: You have two pages?
9: Well, yeah. I mean, I should have four, but they've just crammed into, like, it can't fit. I just, you know. What? What are you looking at?
10: Wow. It's amazing. It's
1: just... And she was going to give up that list, y'all.
9: Mm-mm. I did it for a day.
10: Have you taken a picture of it yet?
9: Oh,
10: I've
9: that's
10: been telling
9: right.
10: You, you
9: I'll
10: have
9: do
10: to
9: that.
10: Do this so you have digital copies of it.
9: That's good. Okay. Thank you. I'll do it right now as we speak.
10: The last time we talked about Russell Crowe, it was a couple of years ago, and we were talking about him falling back into his drinking addiction. Now he has a new addiction that's left him a heck of a lot skinnier, but somehow even meaner than when he was drinking like crazy. The two of you see the story behind this blind item?
1: No.
9: I did see a story about him yelling at people wanting autographs.
10: He was.
1: Oh, yeah.
10: Yeah, he was yelling at exactly.
1: But, okay, so the reason, admittedly, I saw the headline and did not read the story, but the reason I didn't read the story is because, what are you doing?
9: I'm taking pictures. I'll do it later.
1: Because my story is way more interesting.
9: Well, it is. It's probably distracting on the video, people watching me snap photos. Go on.
10: I found it entertaining.
1: Did you?
9: No, because then people aren't listening.
1: He's being kind so as to not provoke the wrath of yesterday or Friday's debacle. Where was I?
9: Oh,
10: you're talking about Russell Crowe. You saw the story.
1: Oh, the reason I didn't click on the story is because I was like, doesn't he kind of have a point? Like those people who are just hunting for autographs as a result of...
9: Yeah, autograph hounds.
1: You know, the selling them on eBay or what have you.
9: They don't really like you.
1: But like I said, I didn't read the story, so I don't know if that's what it was. That's just how I took it, and I thought, well, I don't need to read that, but good for him.
10: He did follow it up, or at least his PR team followed it up, with an explanation on social media where he called he took the TMZ article, reposted it, and called it all clickbait, claims that he exploded at fans. He says people are basically went on to say, hey, I was just trying to put some order in that situation. There were people trying to come into the hotel that couldn't come into the hotel because of all these autograph folks. And then he said the line, as soon as somebody's a D word, I'm going. Are you clear? So I'll sit here and sign your autographs, but as soon as somebody steps out of line or makes a scene, I'm gone.
1: Yeah.
9: Right.
10: So
9: you have to set the tone. You're like, I'm the boss.
1: You do that all the time when you're signing autographs after you leave at the end of the day.
9: God. Right. I'm going to sell my own autographs.
1: Do you know, well, you should, actually.
9: Just start signing make things, baseball money. Cards, whatever.
1: Remember Rosie O'Donnell had that thing where she would only sign kids' autographs?
10: Yep.
9: No, I didn't know that. Hmm. That's kind of a good idea. And I always loved Steve Martin's thing where he had business cards printed up that said, you had a personal experience with Steve Martin, and then he would just hand you one of those.
10: I love it.
9: Yeah.
10: Love it. Late last year, Russell Crowe was talking about, and again, I don't know what the blind's necessarily referring to. Russell was on the Joe Rogan podcast and was talking about the fact that he's lost 55 pounds, most of that due to cutting out drinking, also taking some sort of injectables that isn't, he made it very clear, it wasn't GLP-1s,
1: peptides.
10: Although it was like a bunch of other stuff that had peptides. And by the way, in case you're wondering, the P in GLP-1 is peptide. So I don't know, but he wanted to make it very clear. It wasn't the weight loss injections. It was a different kind of injection. Whatever. But
9: yeah, no shame.
10: Well, no, of
9: course
10: not.
9: Especially if your health is at risk.
10: I just love how he has to make that distinction. It's not GLP-1s. It's some other form of peptides with other stuff in it. But it's not that
1: it's just
10: one.
1: There's all this like,
10: Sounds good, buddy.
1: Whatever you do between you and your doctor is your business.
9: That's right.
1: It's not my business. Doesn't mean we're not going to comment on it.
11: Where talk is fun.
12: Yeah, I might take my mind off things.
11: My talk. 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
19: What's VetTix?
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19: Awesome. I love that idea. What a great way to give back. I'm so glad you told me about it, and it was amazing to see you. And listen, thank you for your service.
10: Let's keep rolling on with some more blind items here. You guys are just Off to great. By the way, I watch Beef too. You guys watch
9: Yes.
10: Beef?
9: Yes.
1: Dawn did.
10: Season 2? Nice. Yeah. We'll talk about it later. Let's go to this one here. Usually billionaires are a little smarter than this, or at least better con artists, but apparently that's not the case for the media mogul Nepo Baby. Fans already know many award shows are bought and paid for shams, but this, now he's just kind of making it obvious. Play ball or get blackballed. It's not sending the message to the A-plus lister he thinks it is. It's just causing your show to lose credibility. Much like he did with the acting award. This is a long blind item, but let's go through it. Usually billionaires are a little smarter or at least better con artists than this, but apparently that's not the case for the media mogul Nepo Baby. That's your first person.
1: Okay.
10: Fans already know that award shows are bought and paid for shams, but this is just making it obvious. Play ball or get blackballed. It's not sending the message to the A-plus lister he thinks it is. Instead, it's just causing your show to lose credibility, much like he did with the acting awards.
9: Oh, no. I'm confused.
1: Okay, so
10: a billionaire Nepo Baby media mogul.
1: Yep.
10: Who is sending a message to an A-plus lister. Play ball or get blackballed. Because we all know award shows are bought and paid for shams. Okay. It's just causing his show to lose credibility, much like the acting awards did.
1: So this is this connected to the Golden Globe somehow?
10: There it is, yeah.
1: Okay.
10: That's the acting awards.
1: Yeah,
10: you remember who runs the Golden Globes?
1: No, because I know it's one of those things where I didn't know this, and then I was like, oh, I didn't know this person ran the Golden Globes.
10: Mm-hmm.
1: So when you say it, I'm going to know who it is.
10: And think of other recent award shows.
9: AMAs?
10: There you go.
9: Okay. Let's see.
10: And then think of A-plus listers that maybe you tried to have a message sent to them.
1: Like Timothy Chalamet or...
9: A Golden Globes.
10: Nope, we're talking about the AMAs.
9: Okay, AMAs.
1: Oh, music. Oh, Bieber? Taylor? Oh. They're trying to send a message to Taylor Swift. Good luck with that one.
10: Usually billionaires are a little smarter, at least better con artists than this, but that apparently that's not the case for this media mogul Nepo Baby. Fans already know award shows are bought and paid for shams. Either play ball or get blackballed. That's the message he's now trying to send to Taylor Swift with the AMAs. But all it's doing is causing your show to lose credibility, much like you've done with the Golden Globes.
9: Is it Elliot Grange? Okay.
1: So is this a media mogul? Is the person's father also a media mogul?
10: No, his father's not a media mogul. His father's a billionaire for other reasons.
9: Mm-hmm.
10: Very fast reasons.
1: Oh, yes. It's a Formula One guy.
10: And then his kid owns every publication you guys read.
1: Yes.
9: Oh,
10: every one of them. Yes.
1: Tony... Treacher.
9: Oh, no. That guy owns WME.
1: Mario Andretti.
10: No.
1: F1. Okay.
9: Oh, Jay Penske?
10: There you go.
1: There you go.
10: You got there.
9: Penske Media.
1: Yep.
10: There you go. Penske Media Corporation, which owns, by the way, like Dateline, Hollywood.
9: Variety, Rolling
10: Variety,
9: Stone.
10: Rolling Stone. All those outlets we read. They also own... Dick Clark Productions.
1: Yes, I need to remember this because we've said this before and it's not in my brain yet. Penske Media owns Dick Clark.
10: And his dad's Roger Penske from racing fame. You know, from either NASCAR or Formula One, if you follow either, because he's the most successful in probably both. But fans already think these award shows are bought and paid for shams, but now you're just making it obvious. Either play ball or get blackballed. Taylor Swift was the most nominated artist at the AMAs two nights ago. And was completely shut out. According to the blind items, all you're doing is causing your show to lose credibility, just like you did with the Golden Globes.
1: So they nominated her thinking she would come. She didn't come. Therefore, she lost. And she's like, I don't care.
10: Or you just had to nominate her because she had a massive year like
1: Literally,
10: she always does. And you just, it would look even worse if you didn't nominate her. But when she goes 0 for 8, it's kind of obvious.
9: Come on.
10: Especially when you see some of the awards she lost to and who she lost to.
9: Wow.
10: It was,
1: Okay, well, hopefully he's paying attention.
10: I doubt it.
1: He's got a lot of things to do.
10: Yeah. I doubt it.
9: Hmm.
10: So there you go.
9: And what does he have to do? I have Sydney Sweeney listed next to him.
10: It was rumored that Sydney Sweeney was, I think, nominated for a Golden Globe because the two of them enjoyed each other's company.
9: Okay.
10: That was
1: maybe
10: before.
1: That's when we talked about it.
10: Although I'll be clear, we did have a blind item talking about Sydney Sweeney and some billionaire that she was like getting with. That could have just been Scooter, and it was misreported.
9: Oh, sure.
10: That was actually Jay Penske, and it was Scooter this whole time, which, by the way, many people think they might be engaged.
1: I wouldn't be surprised.
10: There are a lot of people saying either. That she is engaged.
1: It doesn't make any sense to me whatsoever, but clearly there's a characteristic of that relationship we're not familiar with.
9: Yeah, because she never married.
1: The letter B.
9: B.
1: As in billionaire.
9: Oh, yeah.
10: Or?
9: Jonathan DeVito was her ex-fiancé.
10: There's another B.
9: Oh, yeah.
1: Boobies? He's got billions. She's got boobies. What else do you need?
9: He's got billions.
1: She's got boobies. Who could ask for anything more?
10: In addition to Variety, Rolling Stone, The Hollywood Reporter, Deadline Hollywood, Billboard, and all those other things, they also own the American Music Awards, the Golden Globes, the Billboard Music Awards, the Academy of Country Music Awards.
9: Oh, my gosh.
10: Yep. Play ball. Or else.
1: Good luck to them. Hey, I got a question real quick.
10: Please.
1: Was there any... I'm just curious, because I wasn't here on Friday.
10: Yeah.
1: What, and the audience will never see the amazing work you guys did with Leah.
10: Nobody will.
1: Were there any, oh my gosh, blinds you had to?
9: Oh my, we're going back to Friday? I can't even remember what we talked about yesterday.
1: Okay,
9: and we had
1: so
9: a Memorial weekend. Do you remember?
10: You.
9: Because you write them down, Mike.
10: I got them all. I got them all right here.
9: Okay.
10: Give me 1 second to look back for them.
1: I just thought maybe there was something, because I know while I was gone, one of the things you guys did get to talk about, at least on the radio show, was the Britney DUI tapes, which...
9: Oh, yes.
1: I can't believe I wasn't here to enjoy lasagna. Mm-hmm. So I thought, well, maybe there was something in the blinds that they shared on Friday that...
9: We did talk about it on the show.
1: Yeah.
9: Yeah.
10: We talked about Brooke Hogan's butt. The daughter of Hulk Hogan decided to post finally after a year a nice tribute to her father
1: with her
10: and
1: butt?
10: Made sure to include the first picture as a thirst trap.
9: Oh, yeah, she's like, I miss my dad. Here's my ass.
1: Okay, I mean,
10: now, to be fair, there was an old clip from A Hogan Knows Best where he helped her.
9: Oh, I know.
10: Take some sunscreen and put it all over her behind.
9: It's the only thing I remember when I think of Brooke Hogan and Hulk Hogan. I think of him rubbing suntan lotion on her butt and like getting all the inside, like so that not the. I mean, it wasn't a father daughter. Like, it was really creepy to me, but maybe that's just because, I don't know, I don't live in Hollywood, but to me, I'm like, I know they're both tan, like, they're really tan people, so it's like a tanning, like, they want
1: to... I don't know, it's creepy to me,
9: I hate it, and
1: maybe it's
9: it
1: a
9: is literally
1: thing?
9: The thing I think of, when you say Brooke Hogan and Hulk Hogan, I think, no.
1: You think of her daddy... Rubbing some lotion on her booty crack.
9: Yeah. It wasn't great.
10: Otherwise, we talked about Tom Hardy, as we mentioned. We talked about Pete Davidson potentially trying to keep Elsie Hewitt quiet with even more child support than maybe she should be getting because
9: she knows things.
10: She knows things.
1: Oh, I'm sure.
10: About
1: yeah.
10: Pete. So, yeah, that was pretty much it. Oh, and then, of course, the great, story about the $2 million in debt that Blake Lively and Ryan Reynolds are towards the people working on their massive compound home in New York.
1: Yeah.
9: They haven't paid anyone.
10: They haven't paid anyone.
1: Girl, we talked about this.
9: We did?
1: Last week. I told you that story.
9: Oh, you did?
10: Well, we brought it in the blind items the next day.
9: And then I pretended to just know it.
1: Yeah. Did you?
9: I don't know what I did.
10: So. You can listen back.
1: No,
10: to
1: we talked about the fact. We must not have talked about it on the show or on Blinded.
10: No.
1: But yeah, there was all these unpaid contractors.
9: $2.1 million.
1: $2 million. You know the story.
9: Yeah, I know. $2 million. I don't remember where we said it. I don't know.
10: Let's do another blind item here.
1: Get that notebook out, girl.
10: As We got you up to date, Bradley. That's what we talked about on Friday.
1: Thank you for doing
9: and
1: that.
9: And if you actually, if you're watching our YouTube channel, you can find it in podcast form if you want to listen to it. Just search Blinded by
1: that's
9: the Item.
1: Yeah, that's a good reminder.
10: Yeah. Search Blinded by the Item. Go ahead and like, subscribe over there. Give us a rating over there. Give us a rating on YouTube. Like, subscribe here on YouTube. And just keep watching along. And hype us up.
1: You know, we got
10: the thing.
1: Post it in that because I have a piece of information about our Apple iTunes feed that we need to fiddle with. We'll talk about it off the air.
9: Yeah. Exciting. I think they got it fixed.
1: No, this is something
9: about
1: else.
9: No.
10: We'll keep you in suspense and let you know if we get that resolved.
2: Brittany and Kendall.
21: I got my teeth cleaned at the dentist. You're going, tongue? Control yourself. Like, tongue, don't investigate that person's tool or finger. And it won't listen. The minute you say that, your tongue's like, I'm going to embarrass you so much.
22: I've never done that once.
21: Listeners, I need you to write in, please, because I'm dying.
22: No one does this.
21: I thought this was a universal experience.
22: No, ever.
21: I'm actually dying, mortified, dead, dying.
22: Ever.
21: Because they act like it's normal. I'm like, I'm so sorry. I have no control. My tongue goes whatever. They're like, oh, it happens all the time. Are they lying to me? To which I will literally never go back to that dentist. I like licked him. I don't even want to Google it because if I find out that's not a universal experience, how am I supposed to walk in this world?
22: The girl with the aggressive tongue is back for a cleaning in room four.
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10: Let's keep it on with another blind item here. You're just talking about award shows and how they're probably really credible and stuff. Speaking of award shows, this A-minus list award-winning director has been using personal ads on some of the most extreme adult sites on the internet.
9: What?
10: He knows if he gets caught, he'll just call it research. Speaking of award shows, this very winning, recently winning A-minus list director has been running personal ads on some of the most extreme adult sites on the internet. He knows so that nuts. If he ever gets caught, he can just call it, quote, research.
1: Director, right?
10: Yes.
1: Does he, like, we know him to be kind of a creep?
10: Depends who you ask.
9: I'm going to guess Sam Levinson from Euphoria.
10: Very good guess. Not it.
9: Okay.
1: Movie director?
10: Yes. Primarily, okay. I believe I really just know from movies, but I can check here.
1: Was he a guest star on The Golden Girls?
10: I don't think so.
9: Oh.
10: But I don't know all of the Golden Girls episodes. But I do. I would be willing to bet this person was not on the Golden Globes or on the Golden Girls. I keep saying.
9: Quit talking about Globes.
1: Oopies.
10: Who would that be?
1: Was he a Elvis lookalike on an episode of the Golden Girls?
9: Oh my gosh!
10: I would have to have watched that episode.
1: Does he like feet?
10: No.
9: Quentin Tarantino. Quentin Tarantino was an Elvis lookalike on the Golden Girls.
1: Yeah.
9: Shut the front door.
1: It's true.
9: Excuse me?
1: This was the episode where they accidentally sent the wrong, or I think Rose what? Accidentally arranged to have the Elvis lookalikes come to Sophia's wedding. Was it Sophia's wedding?
9: Oh my gosh.
10: Oh, wow.
1: And so all these lookalikes showed up and he was one of them.
9: What?
1: Yeah.
9: That's crazy.
1: Before they were stars.
9: Okay.
1: So it's not Quentin Tarantino.
10: Which, I just saw Jon Favreau from The Mandalorian and Grogu. He was a clown on Seinfeld.
9: Oh, Jon Favreau.
10: Favreau, yeah. Right.
9: And what about, is it David O. Russell?
10: It's not.
9: Is it Rupert Sanders?
10: It's not.
1: It's not Nickelodeon Foot Guy?
10: Oh, no, this is a movie actor, a movie director. I should
9: okay.
10: say. So again, according to, we were just talking about award shows, this recent award winner, A-minus list director, has been running personal ads on some of the most extreme adult sites on the internet.
1: Oh.
10: He knows if he gets caught, he'll
1: extreme.
10: Just call it, quote, research.
9: Is it Yorgos Lanthimos?
10: Very good guess.
1: That's a good guess.
10: Very, very good guess. Although
9: Ryan Murphy. Oh.
10: Again, movies.
1: You were so confident.
9: I know. Well, I put OnlyFans next to it. OnlyFans.
10: Yorgos was a very, very good guess. I think Yorgos finished second to this guy.
9: Okay. In the guesses?
1: His name?
10: In the awards.
9: Oh.
10: I'm pretty sure when this guy won.
9: Oh, that's
1: Inarritu.
9: A good
1: Inarritu?
10: That's a real good
1: What's
10: clue.
1: His name?
9: Is this a female?
10: Nope.
9: Okay.
1: A female would not be on extreme websites ever.
9: Wow.
1: Ladies don't, they're not creepy.
9: Okay.
10: They're
9: okay.
10: Not creepy.
9: Oh,
1: kidding.
9: Man. Bryan Singer.
1: Good guess.
9: Oh,
1: is he somebody who has a movie in theaters right now?
10: I do not believe so.
1: Is that J.J. Abrams?
10: No.
9: Okay. Oh, boy. Brett Ratner.
10: No. One of you are going to be more disappointed by not knowing this than the other.
1: Dawn.
9: Christopher Nolan.
10: Let's just say this person had an impact on your life, Dawn.
9: My life?
1: Oh. Well, no, he's dead.
9: Oh. Who's dead?
1: David Lynch.
9: Oh, yeah. David Lynch. It's not David Lynch.
1: I mean, it would have been David Lynch.
10: It would have been.
1: I mean, he would do research like that.
21: Come on.
10: Speaking of award season, this recent award winner has been running through personal ads on some of the most extreme adult websites on the internet. He knows if it gets caught, he'll just call it research.
9: On my life.
1: This is you, Dawn. He influenced your life.
10: He won four.
1: Mel Gibson did not influence your life.
10: He won four Oscars in 1 year.
9: Paul Thomas Anderson?
10: And it was not this year, but it was recent.
9: Okay.
10: And it impacted Dawn's life.
1: Yep.
9: Oh my gosh.
1: It was.
9: Wes Anderson.
1: No, you said that.
9: No, I didn't.
1: I swear you said Wes Anderson.
9: I said Paul Thomas Anderson.
1: Oh, you did, yeah.
9: What? You guys.
10: We'll get you there. You're almost there.
1: This
10: Think of award-winning movies.
9: Yeah. I loved Past Lives. I loved.
10: Might have been the same year as Past Lives.
1: It was a drama.
10: Yep.
1: It was a Irish drama.
10: No.
9: John M. Chu.
10: Let's just say, Dawn, because of this movie, your significant other and you will never watch an award show ever again, or at least one particular award show ever again.
1: Never watch the Razzies.
9: Well, what? It's him. I have to watch it because of my job, but he won't ever watch it again.
10: Correct.
9: What's wrong?
1: Remember this story.
10: He'll never watch the biggest award show ever again.
1: The Oscars?
9: The Oscars ever again.
1: Because so-and-so didn't win.
10: No, because so-and-so did win.
1: Oh, because this director won. And he was so mad. MC was so mad, Dawn. He told you, I'm never watching the Oscars again.
9: Oh, my
1: gosh. This sounds
9: familiar.
1: I remember this story.
9: Oh.
1: She got it.
9: Mikey Madsen was in the movie.
1: And that's...
9: That's that terrible movie that shouldn't have won.
10: I'm not going to ding that, but you're right. In your opinion, man.
9: What?
1: His name was...
9: God, what is
1: Julian
9: his name?
1: Fellows.
9: No, but he's super creepy.
10: He's also good in the kitchen, especially...
1: Cook.
10: When he's...
1: Chefing.
10: Nope, not a chef, but he's better with pastries.
1: Oh,
9: Baker.
1: He's
9: Baker. Sean
10: Paul. Baker. There
9: you go. Baker. Sean Baker. God, I hate him.
10: He just won four Oscars for Anora a couple of years back.
9: Oh, Anora.
10: Is running personal ads on some of the most extreme adult sites on the internet. He knows that if he gets caught, he'll just call it, quote, research.
9: Okay. Sean Baker. I didn't even have him written down. I was so mad.
1: So he was, he's looking at dirty things on the internet.
9: You know.
1: Not surprised.
9: He seemed completely, I saw it at Alamo, and he seemed completely obsessed with Mikey Madsen and just wanted to get her nude. 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
1: Alamo
9: what I take
1: Draft
9: away.
1: House, not the actual
9: The Alamo. Remember the Alamo.
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19: ABC News, I'm Dave Packer. Iran, according to state media, has sent over a memorandum on the terms of any potential peace deal with the U.S. Nothing in it about Iran's nuclear program, and it says Iran would continue to oversee the Strait of Hormuz. The White House calls it a fabrication. Reaction from President Trump.
20: They're negotiating on fumes. But we'll see what happens. Maybe we have to go back and finish it. Maybe we don't.
19: Growing fears that the Ebola outbreak in Africa could become the deadliest outbreak on record. More than 200 people have died so far. An ongoing recovery for victims in the deadly factory accident in Washington state. 9 people remain unaccounted for after a massive chemical tank holding a highly corrosive liquid imploded and collapsed Tuesday. 2 people are confirmed dead. The Justice Department has launched a criminal investigation into E. Jean Carroll, the former magazine columnist who accused President Trump of sexual assault, that according to multiple sources familiar with the matter. This is ABC News.
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0: We are walking on sunshine on this Wednesday, May 27th, 2026. Hi, everybody. Welcome to the Jason Matheson Show. I'm Jace, and right over there, say hello to America's buddy. I love her. It's Colleen Lindstrom.
1: Good morning, buddies.
0: And I love her, too. And she's the pride of Rancho Cucamonga, California. Mm. Say hello to Holly Roberts.
3: Princess of the Inland Empire, 1974.
0: Oh, you're old like me.
3: Hey.
0: Cheers, everybody.
3: Cheers.
1: Oh. Cheers.
0: I am activating this right away.
1: The beverage music. I did just accidentally shake my electrolytes all over the place. That's not over the fancy new equipment, though.
0: Oh, if the engineers are listening.
1: Mm-hmm.
0: There's no photographic evidence.
1: Zero.
0: Of Colleen getting liquid, cold liquid.
1: Where it doesn't belong.
0: On our brand new... Oh, listen to this.
1: Ooh.
0: Very, very... This sounds like when you check into a doctor's office in the 70s.
1: It does.
0: This is the music in the waiting room.
1: Sounds like orange shag carpet.
0: And dusty plastic plants in the corner.
1: And an old lady coughing with a wet cough.
0: With her little, she pulls out a little handkerchief.
1: Yes.
3: Would you like a butterscotch? Let me dust it off for you.
1: I think I've got a Werther's in my purse, in my handbag.
0: Should we bring back handkerchiefs?
1: Listen, there are two things that I've been thinking a lot about lately.
0: Okay.
1: And
0: how
1: I
0: much you love
1: really,
0: Holly and me?
1: Yes, yes, that.
0: Okay. Yeah. Number two?
1: Cloth napkins and other things that we should be using because they're sustainable. So I support handkerchiefs.
0: Holly, you made a face.
3: Just thinking about Colleen, it's a slippery slope. It is a slippery slope.
1: You went to the family cloth, didn't you?
3: Sure did.
0: Yeah. What the hell's a family cloth?
1: Well, Jason, aren't you glad you asked?
0: I am very glad I asked.
1: The family cloth is a thing that some people use in the name of conservation.
0: Mm-hmm.
1: It's a system of cloths that they use for the restroom. That then have like a dirty cloth. Oh, Jason can't. Jason, your face. There's like a dirty cloth receptacle. But the family cloth, they use cloth for their bits in the potty.
0: Where is that a thing?
3: The world?
1: Yeah.
0: Oh my God, no. I would remove myself from that family. I would run away. Mm-mm.
3: In the name of sustainability.
0: No. Screw the Earth. Bring on the asteroid. It's going to hit us anyway. Mm.
1: I'm looking it up. Okay.
0: You're looking up the family cloth?
1: Yes, because I want to accurately represent it for those who use the family cloth. I don't want you to feel left out.
0: Yeah.
1: It refers to washable, reusable cloth squares used in place of disposable toilet paper, typically made from soft, absorbent materials like cotton, flannel, bamboo, or hemp. They are used, stored in a bin, and then laundered for continuous use.
3: I put a nice link to some family cloth in our show grid, Jason, so you can look at it. You can pick from Chevron pattern or Tropical Paradise. Would you like...
1: That's what I want on my butt.
0: I want a scratchy palm leaf on my butt.
3: A nice pineapple motif.
0: No. I'll pass on this.
1: I will say I'm less grossed out by this than most people because we did cloth diapers at our house.
0: Mm-hmm.
1: And so I managed a lot of cloth that was stained with
3: the family.
1: Soiled with the family. And so I'm I mean, I'm not ready to go to this place, but I'm just saying, huh. Now, I will say, as I Googled it, typically you use this in tandem with a bidet, which bidets have gotten, they're having a moment.
0: Oh, Colin bought one.
1: Okay. Is it enjoyed by many?
0: Well, that's funny that I forgot the Memorial Day weekend happened.
1: Ah, yeah.
0: and he bought it. And I got home on Friday. And he, now don't forget, Colin with the good hair is a plumber's son. My father-in-law and my brother-in-law. Well, my father-in-law is not retired. My brother-in-law owns a plumbing company. They do all the quick trips. So if you ever pee in a quick trip, look up into the sky and say, thank you, Taylor. I want everyone to do that in the quick trip.
1: Noted.
0: Look up into the sky. Like Whitney Houston, there's a great gif of Whitney Houston pointing to Jesus.
1: Mm-hmm.
0: I just want you, and when you're ever in the quick trip and you're using the facilities, point up to the sky and say, thank you, Taylor. Anyway, or T, we call him T. Just say, thank you, T. There you go. So Colin knows how to hook up all this stuff, Colleen and Holly. And when we stay at our favorite place in Hawaii, the Royal Hawaiian, in the tower, you can stay in the historic wing or the tower. And when we were in the tower for our honeymoon, that was our first experience ever with the joy of a bidet.
1: Mm-hmm.
0: And we fell in love and we have loved it for 14 years. So he finally bought one that wasn't over the joy of a bidet.
1: Mm-hmm.
0: And we fell in love and we have loved it for 14 years. So he finally bought one that wasn't overly complicated. I think he got it at Target Boutique.
1: Oh, and yeah.

0: that he had hooked up the bidet. So he goes, come on, come on. Do you have to go? Do you have to go? Because if you have to go, use my bathroom.
1: Oh, pressure. Oh, dear, pressure.
0: I'm like, I guess I could try. And I went in there. And he goes, press the button forward for a man or move it backwards for a woman. And I'm like, okay, well, I love that you had to tell me what I am. But sure, okay. So I did the button wrong and it sprayed wrong. And then I
1: got, lady spray.
0: I got the lady spray. I got the right spray. And let me tell you, I saw angels. It reminded me of Hawaii. I'm not joking. I was like, oh, now look, would I prefer it be a little warmer? Yes. But I can't complain, Colleen.
1: Okay.
0: I can't complain.
1: Well, since we're on this topic, and I know that my spouse is not awake yet, please, nobody notify Matt Lindstrom of this. But I was sitting with my daughter the other day at breakfast. We do a little girl's breakfast from time to time. And I said, I know this isn't breakfast conversation, but I'm thinking that for Father's Day, which is coming up in June, everybody, it's literally less than a month away. Plan accordingly. I was like, I think I might get a bidet. And she goes, get it. Get it now.
0: Tilla said this?
1: Yes. She's like, everybody I know has one.
2: Oh.
1: Everybody talks about them. My husband has been coveting his neighbor's bidet, which is against a commandment.
0: It is.
2: Does he go over to the neighbor's house and say, hey, Jer, what you doing?
0: What you doing? Can
1: I? We have this friend who has a bidet in his basement bathroom, and this is why he's been coveting it.
0: Yeah.
1: It is a heated
0: bidet. Oh, I'm jealous. Colin, I like the one we got. I'm not complaining. I'm grateful.
1: So I've been researching, deep research.
0: Yeah.
1: It just didn't even cross my mind. We've just been using the potty like normal for years.
2: Like fools.
1: Like peasants.
0: Fools, Holly. Like people in steerage.
1: But now we are going to poo like queens.
0: That's right.
1: So I think I think one of those will be joining my family soon.
0: Well, I hope, like I did on that Friday, when you activate the spray, whatever direction you put it, I hope you too hear this.
1: Those are the bidet that. Angels.
2: Oh, refreshing.
0: Those are bidet angels, huh, Colleen? It was, all kidding aside, it was delightful. I didn't even care that it was slightly cold in temperature. I just felt clean.
1: Yeah.
2: And refreshed?
0: I mean, you wash your hands. Why not wash your butt?
1: Yes.
0: The more you know. Shooting star. Just saying.
1: There's a shooting star at a bidet. Okay. Right.
2: Just one, though.
1: Just one. Thank you.
0: Here all week. Please tip your servers accordingly. The economy is
1: I'll be here all morning. Yeah, tip your servers. I'm going to need a bidet.
0: Yeah. Thank you. We need a show. Bidet. So
1: tips for bidets.
2: We can start a GoFundMe.
1: Yes,
0: that's right. We'll take it to the fair. If you want to use it, we'll raffle it off.
1: Bidets around. You know, I have wondered that. Like, I feel like at fancy places, they should, you know, have a couple. You know, are public bidets not okay?
0: Well,
1: is that not a thing?
0: I got to tell you, if we have the lactation station. If promotion guru Brooke wants to yes and that, why don't we get a fancy porta potty and put a bidet up in there? Mm-hmm. Do you know how popular that would be at the sweaty, nasty fair?
1: Yes.
0: The My Talk bidet. And we raffle it off like once per show. Don and Steve gets a couple people. We get a couple people and get to go into the My Talk bidet and freshen up truly.
2: Yes. Oh, I was thinking charge for charity.
1: There you go.
0: Look at Holly. Absolutely, Holly. Let's charge.
1: That's why she's middle management.
0: That's right. Oh, that's right. Holly's looking for that budget. She's right. looking out for that budget.
1: We got to keep this thing alive.
0: We got that shortfall.
2: If that means bidet at the state fair, great.
1: We're not above it.
0: Or below it. Let me text B. Arthur, see if she's awake. Are you awake, beast?

0: I do feel like this is a heck of a way to wake up if she's not.
1: Right?
0: Are you? It's like, yeah. It's 6:12 a.m. Never too early to be talking about bidets.
1: Nope. Nope. I'm sure we'll get that in show notes. I can't wait for that meeting. That'll be great. Speaking of meetings, when we come back, I'm a little nervous about something. I'll talk to Colleen. I'll work it out with Colleen and Holly. And then if, are you wondering, and I know we are, I know Colleen is, I know I am, and I know you will be, what is the hottest status symbol of summer 2026? Is it a Stanley Cup? That was a couple years ago. What is it this year? Holly Roberts has done the hard work of investigating this, and she'll reveal her findings.
2: Brittany and Kendall.
3: What is happening?
4: I don't know.
3: I'm sorry, that economics or something? What's happening here?
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3: I'm going to do the follow-up story on that tomorrow, I'm not making this up.
4: I'm not asking.
3: Oh, I love you even more for that.
4: I know.
3: Itch.
2: Brittany and Kendall with producer Mike. The next generation of talk radio, where talk is fun. My Talk 107.1. 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

0: We're going to try, Wilson Phillips. We're going to try. Welcome back. Colleen, hold on for one more day.
1: We have to.
0: Memorial Day has come and gone, and that means summer is here. I mean, not you know, what do they call it? Meteorological summer. But it's here.
1: It's here.
0: It was like 84 yesterday.
1: Yeah. Yeah.
0: It's gorgeous. Holly, did you do a Holly Roberts Memorial Walk yesterday?
2: Yeah, I sure did. It was hot outside.
0: Broke a sweat. So if you're wondering as we approach the summer, hey, Colleen, hey, Jason, what's the summer status symbol going to be for the year? Well, we're lucky, Colleen, because Holly has that answer. Holly?
2: Jason, Colleen, you want to be hot this summer. You want to flex your wealth. Yes. You want to show off what you are in the world in the summer of 2026.
1: Yes. What? Yes. What do I do? Yes.
2: It's not an Hermes bag. No. It's not owning a cabin or having a boat. No. The hottest status symbol of the summer of 2026 is a bag of cherries. Yes.
1: I'm interested.
2: You want to show your disposable income and your massive wealth? Then you go to the grocery store and you buy a bag of cherries.
1: You fling those cherries around like you own them.
2: You buy the big bag and you take that handle and you go to the checkout. And when you check out and you look at the price of those cherries and you say, oh, and you can go and you can check out, that means you have officially made it.
1: How much a bag of cherries is going to set me back, Holly?
2: I'm saying if you want to show that you're rich, go buy a bag of cherries at the grocery store because those things are out of control and expensive.
0: They are?
1: But like how much are they setting me back?
2: I took a bag of cherries from the produce aisle this weekend at the grocery store.
0: Mm-hmm.
2: And it was $20.
1: Stop talking to me. Are you serious?
2: Yep.
0: What?
1: That is criminal.
2: I looked at the checkout ticker. I was like, why is my bill so expensive? I just went to the store to grab a few things. You know, when you need a few ingredients for dinner.
1: Mm-hmm.
2: And I said I wanted to treat myself because I've been good and it's the start of summer. What better way to celebrate than with Nature's Candy, the cherry?
0: The cherry. Nature's Candy.
1: I agree. I do. I've been thinking about cherries lately.
0: Have you, Colleen?
1: I'm not joking. A nice Rainier cherry. Yes, please.
2: Well, get ready to open.
1: I guess I'm not getting them.
2: New line of credit.
0: You're either going to, you have to choose between that bidet, Colleen, or cherries.
1: Well,
2: yep. They are so expensive. So if you want to show that you can flex and have disposable income and you can throw caution to the wind, why don't you carry around a bag of cherries this summer?
1: Oh my gosh. I am horrified.
0: $20? Well, I got to tell you, I didn't plan this. I went to the grocery store.
1: Okay, between the bidets and this, I feel like you were reading our minds today.
0: I think LaToya Jackson connected us all with her psychic network.
1: Totally.
0: I went to the Lunds and the Byerlys. Now, I know what you're going to say.
3: Well, Jason, it's a more premium.
0: No. But I also went to the Cub to refill my liquid IVs.
1: Your
0: stash.
1: Mm-hmm.
0: And I saw this there as well. Similar price point. I saw blueberries.
1: Mm.
0: Like a big thing of blueberries that were $15. $15!
1: $15.
0: For blueberries. Blueberries.
1: Riddle me this. I have a question.
0: Yeah?
1: Hold on. I have to do a little research while I'm asking this question, but I've noticed...
0: Mm-hmm.
1: And I know it's not the same. I don't at me with the ways that it's not the same. Please. But I have noticed.
0: Don't you dare at her.
1: But hear me out. Fresh blueberries, you're going to have to take out a new mortgage on your house.
0: Mm-hmm.
1: Frozen blueberries, which is just, in my understanding, the same blueberry, but frozen. You can get for like $4.
0: Uh-huh.
1: Well, for 12 ounces.
4: You've got mail.
0: Phil Jones coming in hot. Blame the data center water crisis in Michigan. Thanks, Phil, for that dose of reality. Thank you, Phil.
2: I think my cherries were from California.
0: Phil, what do you say to that?
1: Ha-ha!
0: What do you say to that, Phil?
2: Said so on the listeners
0: today. I'm yelling at the listeners. Not going to do anything to counter that grumpy reputation I have. I don't know. Are you a blueberry farmer?
1: Yeah.
0: Do you grow cherries? Call us on the Fruit is Expensive hotline, 651-641-1071.
1: And if somebody can explain to me why, when they're fresh, they're way more expensive than when they're frozen. It's the same damn berry.
0: Well, just frozen.
2: Let me try to answer your question, Colleen.
0: Mm-hmm.
2: Simply because the fresh fruit has a shorter shelf life.
1: So you're paying for urgency.
2: Yes.
1: Listen, I can wait. I can wait. I can wait for a few more dollars. I mean, listen, 16 ounces of whole frozen strawberries, $3.99. Worth it. Worth it. Yeah. I'll wait for those to thaw out.
0: Yeah. I got some time.
1: I know fresh fruit tastes better. I just am saying it is the same berry.
0: Yeah. The same.
1: Why is it cheaper when it's colder? I do not help me understand. I don't know.
0: Why it's cheaper when it's colder?
1: I don't get it.
2: Please, if we could get in front of the supply chain vice president at a local grocery store to.
1: I've got some questions.
2: I mean, this.
0: We were just at Kowalski's. Come on.
1: Thank you.
2: This could be an installment of Dumb Questions for Smart People.
0: For Smart People. This absolutely.
1: Here it is.
0: Our ongoing occasional series, Dumb Questions for Smart People. Are you a smart fruit person?
1: If you are a fruit expert,
0: please call us.
2: Or you manage the fruit section at a local grocery store, please give us a call.
1: Because the question again is, why it cheaper
0: if it's colder? Seriously, we want to know. You could have the honor of being the very first guest on
1: Dumb Questions
0: for Smart People. So if you are a fruit person, please call our line or email us if you don't want to talk in public. Well, this doesn't really mean you know what I mean. Go to mytalk1071.com and email us, fruit people. We appreciate that in advance. Well, I'm feeling a little nervous this morning. Well, all this week when we...
4: Where talk is fun.
5: Oh, my. This is truly delightful.
4: My talk. 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
1: Your morning coffee might be cold, but the tea we spilled from 6 to 9 is still pretty hot.
0: It's the Jason Matheson Show replay, where talk is fun. My talk, everything entertainment.

0: We are so glad you're here. Hi, everyone. Welcome back. I'm Jace with Colleen and Holly. And you. And if you missed an episode, don't worry about it. We archive this crap.
1: Yeah, we do. So you can listen to it whenever you are curious about berries or bidets.
0: Holly, did we get any phone calls from fruit people on our fruit hotline?
2: We did not get a call from any fruit experts. We would appreciate any kind of email or message if you are a fruit expert.
0: Please. Why? Colleen brought this up. Why is fruit so expensive? And then also, side question, why is frozen fruit cheaper? Because what's the term?
1: Why it cheaper when it cold?
0: Thank you. We're really wondering. So if you run a fruit section of a cub or something, please call us, fruit people, and be the first person ever on our occasional segment, Dumb Questions for Smart People. Thank you very much. But so far, no fruit people listening to our show.
1: Because I think everybody is just wandering around the Twin Cities right now wondering the same damn thing.
0: Yeah. It is. I don't mean to bring the party down, and I won't. But it is a little bit of sticker shock right now for everything. I filled up my gas tank, and I peed right there at the Quick Trip, right outside.
1: Didn't even make it to the potty.
0: I didn't even make it in the potty to put my hand in the air and thank my brother-in-law. I just peed right there when I saw the total. It was over $100.
1: It's insane.
0: Because I have an SUV, so look, I get it. I know. I could be driving a smaller car, so I did this to myself, but I have never had that. I was like, oh my God.
1: My daughter is walking around like an old man lately because she's driving for the first time. She's a driver. Yeah. So she has to fill up a gas tank every once in a while. And I swear to you, it's like she's asking everybody, like, how big's your gas tank? How much does it cost to fill that sucker up? I'm serious. We're driving the other day and she's like, how many gallons would you say this is, Mom, of my car? I'm like, are you serious? She goes, yeah, how many gallons you got here? I was like, I don't know, actually. I think it's like 13, maybe 15. I don't know. She goes, how much does that cost you to get this thing full? I'm like, girl, it's a hybrid, so it lasts longer.
0: Yeah. Tilla doing a fuel report on CNBC on Squawk Box.
1: Like an old man just walking up to people, putting her hands on her hips and going,
0: Holly, can we grab the hotline?
1: That might be a berry expert.
0: Nope.
1: Oh.
0: She's a berry.
1: Uh-oh.
0: Ladies and gentlemen, for the first time, within a few months, on the phone right now is our dear leader, Kim Jong Daniels. It is B. Arthur herself. Good morning.
3: Oh, good morning, children.
1: Why do you sound so happy?
0: You don't sound very happy.
3: Should I not?
1: Oh. That's better.
0: No, that's better.
1: That sounds more familiar.
0: How you doing, B?
3: I'm just great and very, very skeptical and suspicious.
0: Oh. Well, first of all, let's engage into some pleasantries. How was your slumber?
3: So, anywho, what do you want?
0: Okay. Well, so Colleen, Holly, and I stumbled upon a state fair idea, and we think we want to get your take on it.
3: Okay.
0: You know how nasty people get at the fair? I mean, you wouldn't know because you're never out there. But anyway, that's besides the point. You know how nasty people get at the fair?
3: What do you mean? Like nasty in what way?
0: Sweaty. It's gross. It's like 100 degrees.
3: Okay. Well, I thought you meant they were throwing tomatoes at you or something.
0: No, yeah, well, that could happen this year. Anyway, I just mean sweaty and gross. And I'm not talking about people. We all get like that. It's like it's August.
1: Yeah.
0: And it's hot out there.
3: Right. Okay. Gotcha.
0: You're around farm animals. And you know how we have the lactation station?
3: Yep.
0: Okay. Hold on to your wig. Are you ready? Colleen, Holly, and I, we have figured out a way to yes and that. The My Talk bidet.
1: She sounds so excited, you guys. I think we really nailed it.
0: What? Are you there?
1: She's speechless with excitement.
3: Okay. This is... You'll just have to forgive me if I don't immediately understand what that means.
0: Okay.
3: So help me. What does that have to do with the lactation station?
1: It's just another convenient offering that we provide as a service.
0: Service.
1: And it's an act of goodwill to our people.
0: Okay. But I will tell you, the newest member of your management team was completely thinking like a manager, because Colleen and I thought of just giving it away. Like, each show would get like 3 passes to raffle off to, you know, hey, my talker, you get to clean yourself. But then Holly, she swooped in there. You'll be so proud of her as a middle man. Listen to this. She swooped right in there and she goes, no, we're charging for that. So listen to that. You've trained her so well.
3: Uh-huh, because we're just such money grubbing. Okay, let me just point something out.
0: Okay,
3: practically every single thing we do for listeners is free.
0: I know,
3: because it's radio.
0: Well, yeah. So
3: Holly, if you're going to charge somebody, maybe charge your coworkers for us having to deal with them.
2: I thought of this as a charity fundraiser.
1: She did.
0: That's right. I left that out.
2: That we were charging in order to fundraise for a local organization.
3: Better idea. Sorry. I'm sorry, Jason did not present that right.
0: I didn't present that right. Mm-hmm. I'm sorry about that.
3: Okay,
0: I misrepresented Holly.
3: The whole idea is stupid.
1: The bidet is having a moment.
0: That's what got us onto this bee. It's the bee, okay. Bidet bee. There's a lot of bees.
1: Yes.
0: The bidet's having a moment bee.
3: Oh, okay. Why?
1: I don't know. People like them. I'm just saying.
0: We don't make people, the trends.
1: I don't. I just sit on them. I don't know. People like that nice, that fresh feeling they get when they use a bidet. It is a luxury.
0: An accessible luxury. Accessible. What?
3: Can I ask a logistical question?
0: Sure. It's your. This is your station.
1: We weren't giving much attention to logistics.
3: but I mean, when someone uses a bidet,
0: yeah,
3: and my understanding is that it squirts water on your undercarriage.
1: Correct. Yes.
0: It's like a car wash.
3: Then what? Okay, but then what? Then you're all wet. So then what do you do?
0: Then you use your toilet tissue. Boop, boop, boop, boop, okay. Boop. You dry yourself off.
1: And the sound effect was unnecessary.
2: Yeah, you dab your bits with your family cloth.
0: Thank you, Holly. You go boop, boop, boop. You dab, and then you walk out feeling fresh.
1: Have you ever seen that Irish Spring commercial where they sing? It's like that.
3: Okay.
0: Yeah.
2: Or the Zest commercial where they snap the towel.
1: Yeah.
0: Yes. I'm just saying, you wash your hands. When they get dirty, why not wash your bum?
3: Right.
0: I'm just saying.
3: Okay. None of that will ever happen, but I appreciate how much effort you've put into this.
0: Oh, okay. I mean, I guess we'll take that.
1: That was the best I could expect.
0: That was really the best we could have expected from you. But yeah.
1: Well, while we have you, do you know anything about berries?
0: Oh, that good question, Colleen.
3: I don't.
1: Because what we're trying to work out here is why they're so expensive when they're not frozen, but then they magically become cheaper when they are frozen.
3: That's a really good question.
0: Thank you.
3: Why is that?
0: Thank you.
1: Trying to get a berry expert on the line because we've got this new segment idea called Dumb Questions for Smart People. problem is we're having a hard time locating a smart person, which is how we got you.
3: Bye.
0: Bye. Bye, B. We love you. There's B. Arthur, everybody. She's here all week. Tip your servers. Yeah. Man. She's delightful, isn't she? Just as delightful as the day is long.
2: Well, you miss 100% of the shots you don't take.
0: It's so right, true. Holly?
2: Wayne so Gretzky.
0: Mm-hmm. Right there. We're quoting Wayne Gretzky in the first.
1: He was talking to us.
0: He was. Enter to win prizes and My Talk listener awards. We've got movie passes to an advanced screening of Masters of the Universe on Monday, June 1st, plus tickets to the Museum of Illusions at Mall of America. And you can win the Super Mario Galaxy movie on digital, concert tickets, gift cards, and more. 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When we come back, I'm nervous. Right after this.
4: Morning, sunshine.
0: That is the thing I'll never understand about horror movies.
5: Girl.
0: If I'm at my house throwing a cocktail party, and my daughter upside down crab walks down the stairs, she's up for adoption. Like, like end of movie. You don't just put her to bed. You take her to a church and you leave her there.
5: With a note.
0: With a note.
5: That said, crab walks down the stairs at my cocktail party. Please help. You know the guests of that party were like,
2: that's the third weirdest thing I've seen at a party all year.
0: Would you ever go back to Ellen Burstyn's house?
5: Hell no.
0: I would never go back.
5: Maybe. I mean, I might be like, listen, she throws a mean party. Oh, what was in the punch?
4: The Jason Matheson Show with Colleen Lindstrom, morning 6 to 9, or anytime, anywhere on the app, YouTube, or mytalk1071.com.
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0: Hate mornings, but love us? 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
0: Again, Rocco, Colleen can hear you. Holly can, well, you're right here.
4: We all heard you.
0: We all heard what you said. Welcome back, everybody. Zestfully Clean is the proud sponsor of the following portion of our show.
4: Can I quickly respond to an email?
0: Colleen, you can do whatever you want.
4: Thanks. We got this email from Teresa. Hi, Teresa. Thank you.
5: Hi.
4: She said the fresh fruit is sky high due to the cost of gas, which means transporting them from California is much more expensive than before. To which I say, yes, thank you. I understand that. That's true. It goes the same distance if it is frozen. So that's where I'm still confused.
0: You're still with the frozen, yes.
4: Why is the frozen fruit less expensive than the fresh fruit? Still not satisfied with any answers. Not to belabor the point.
0: No, but...
4: Okay, that's enough of that.
0: My talkers, thank you for trying, girl.
4: Yes.
0: You searched for the answer, you went on the internet, you typed in the email, and oh my God, all the effort. Thank you.
4: Together we will solve problems.
0: We will. Fruit problems. I have a situation, my talkers. It just hit me.
4: Well, yeah, because you were just looking at the calendar,
5: mm-hmm.
4: and you said time.
5: By the way, today is Wednesday, if we are keeping track.
0: Wednesday, yeah, for your bingo card. Guys, 20 or 48 hours from right now,
4: mm-hmm.
0: I will be taping a live episode of the game show 25 Words or Less with Meredith Vieira. Stephanie Hansen and I are the, and put this in small letters, celebrity people on these episodes. And let me just give you the headline that I told Colleen and Holly yesterday. I had a little pre-meeting and I have another one today with the producer, like a Zoom practice. And I found out yesterday my episode order went from 2 episodes. Now I'm going to be on 6 episodes.
4: Oh my gosh, Jason!
0: I need a bidet.
4: Like now.
0: Like now.
4: An immediate bidet.
5: You just need a big hose.
0: Right? Mm. I have no problem telling you that I'm a little nervous.
4: Mm-hmm.
0: I'm equal parts excited and nervous. I can't wait to meet Meredith. I've talked to her many, many, many times over, because the people that syndicate 25 Words or Less is the same company that syndicates the Jason Show. So we do a lot of cross promotional stuff. So I've talked to her via satellite like 50 times, but I can't wait to meet her. I cannot freaking wait to meet Meredith. Okay. Now that's where all that, everything after that, I'm just plain nervous. Because, Colleen and Holly, I need to work this out. I don't want to fail the team, the contestants, mm-hmm. that want the $10,000. I don't want to be what prevents them from getting the gold.
4: I'm going to say something.
0: Please.
4: It's important to remember that everybody carries an equal weight, mm-hmm. in this.
0: Okay.
4: Meaning they also have to work, right? You will not be the reason. It's a team effort. I say this all the time with my kids in their sports.
0: Okay.
4: You're not solely responsible for anything. It is a team effort.
0: She's helping me, Holly.
4: So I want you to just put that down, okay. and not be worried about that. That is, you will do your part and they will, okay. do their part, and nobody, okay. will be the reason. It just will be what it is. That's number one. Number two, I'm not nervous for you, but I am here to help you and I want to support you.
5: Yeah. Yes. And you get
0: you
5: ready for 25 words or less. Get you ready to be the best helper you can be.
0: Thank you.
4: What can we do to support? What kind of support do you need, Jason?
0: Well, maybe in the next hour, I have an episode queued up with a list of words. And maybe what I'll do is I'll try to get you to get you and Holly to try to guess. We'll recreate. I'll set a timer.
4: I love this.
0: And I'll try to recreate a couple rounds. Because again, my talkers, if you watch this show, and a lot of you do on the regular, because it's real popular, especially in this market, the Twin Cities, drop us an email. What strategies have you seen work on successful contestants? Number two, if you've never watched it, it's kind of like Taboo, kind of like Password. There are five words, okay? Like a list of five words. And you have to get, if you're the clue giver, you have to get your team to guess those five words in an amount of time using only so many words. Get the title, 25 words or less. And the two competing celebrities barter back and forth, kind of like Name That Tune. I can get my team to guess these five words in 20 words. Then the other celebrity, well, Meredith, I can do it in only 15 words. And then one of the celebrities finally goes, okay, you go. And then that celebrity starts. So there's various levels to this game. I have been using about three words per word in my practice rounds.
4: Okay.
0: I have been told to use synonyms. I have been told by Hollywood icon. Again, we have to call her that.
4: Mm-hmm.
0: Hollywood icon Melissa Peterman, a frequent contestant or celebrity on this show, to use opposites and brands. So I am pretty good at all of those things. I think so. So that's where I'm at. That's what the game is about. So how you can help, if we can do a practice round, maybe next hour.
4: I love this.
0: Mm-hmm. Okay.
4: I will also tell you, as part of my pep talk, Jason, I have zero concerns for you.
0: Okay.
4: Zero. You are very, very, very, you have a deep well of words, and you have a brain that works in associations.
0: Very weird. Yeah, I do. Yeah.
4: And so I actually think it's the unknown that you're afraid of, that you're concerned about. It's the unknown. It's not your ability to do the game, because I actually think you're going to be really good at the game. It is just a new thing. This is an out of your comfort zone experience. This is a say yes to something that you normally don't get to do.
0: No.
4: The vast majority of human beings on this planet do not get to be a celebrity guest on a game show. And so you're doing something that isn't the norm, and that's what you're worried about. But I have zero concerns about your ability to perform this game.
0: Okay.
4: That's my pep talk.
0: Thank you.
5: And when you get in the zone of playing this game,
0: yes,
5: it will fly by so quickly, and you will be so focused that you're just going to laser in.
0: Yeah, I think I will. I think it's just like the whole production I'm so not familiar with. And then Meredith was on the show yesterday, and she jokingly yelled at me. And so did my boss, the boss that oversees both shows. His name is Steven. I talk with my hands, and that's a boo-boo.
4: Ooh,
0: that is a
4: sit
0: no-no.
4: On your hands. Sit on your hands. That's what I used to say to my kids when they were fighting in the backseat of the car.
0: Meredith told me, because I will have this, I'll have a iPad in front of me with the words. She said, just hold on to that like you're on a plane that has turbulence. Hold on.
4: Grip with
0: your
4: life.
0: I can't, if I use my hands, I get a like, So I have to not talk with my hands. I got that note a few times. So there's that.
4: Okay, well, we'll work with you on that. Also, Holly is a great resource. She's been on game shows.
5: With Meredith Vieira.
4: I'm going to be the only person on this damn show that's never met Meredith Vieira. What are we going to do about that, y'all?
0: Oh, no.
5: Well, she is a delight.
4: Was she a delight, Holly?
5: Oh, yeah. She was a delight. And you know what she did for little old me?
0: What did she do?
5: She sent me a personalized thank you card, which was so sweet.
0: Did she?
5: Yeah.
4: Just that's so lovely.
5: To me, a nobody who was just one of many people she encountered that day, filming a whole week of episodes in one little day.
4: Jason, you make sure you tell her that you know Holly.
0: Mm-hmm. I know. Yeah, right.
4: From make season. That connection.
0: Meredith, you remember Holly from Farmington, Minnesota in season 6?
5: From 20 years ago?
0: From 20 years ago? I'm sure you do, Meredith.
5: Yeah.
0: Here's a picture of her. Here's an artist rendering.
5: It changed your life forever.
0: Here's an artist rendering of my friend Holly. 25 words or less. Check your local listings or 25words.com to watch the episode. Mine will air, I believe, Friday and Monday. We're going to take a break. Hour 2 when we return.
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18: ABC News, I'm Dave Packer. CENTCOM says U.S. forces shot down four Iranian attack drones posing a threat to the Strait of Hormuz, as well as an Iranian ground station that was about to launch a fifth drone. Iran now saying the attack will not go unanswered. A delicate recovery effort to find nine missing employees after a deadly chemical rupture at a Longview, Washington State paper mill. Washington State Governor Bob Ferguson says it's been emotional for the 38,000 residents in Longview.
19: You know, anytime you're talking about that scale of tragedy, that scope of tragedy, and that number of lives lost and injured, it's a pretty profound impact for a community like this.
18: Two people are confirmed dead. Uganda closing its border with the Congo in an effort to curb the Ebola outbreak. Nearly 1,000 suspected cases there, and about 220 people are believed to have died. Green Bay Packers running back Josh Jacobs is being investigated for domestic abuse allegations. Jacobs was released from a Wisconsin jail Wednesday. This is ABC News.
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22: 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We are walking on sunshine on this Wednesday, May 27th, 2026. Hi, everyone. Welcome to Hour 2 of the Jason Matheson Show. I'm Jace. And right over there, say hello once again to Colleen Lindstrom.
4: Good morning, buddies.
22: And keep the hellos coming for Holly Roberts.
23: Hello. Good morning.
22: Hello, everyone. Cheers. Raise that glass, whatever you're drinking, whatever's in that glass. Cheers. We're not here to judge.
4: We would never.
22: Ever. That's right. Trying to feel good. Trying to feel good.
4: Achieving it. We are feeling good.
22: We are feeling good. Coming up in this hour, we have a prize to give away. I forgot to do the last hour, Holly. I apologize.
5: It's all right. We have plenty of road ahead of us.
22: We're going to talk Wuthering Heights. You'll see why. We have Asshat and more. But first, if you allow me, Colleen.
4: Yes, Jason.
22: I don't want to overblow this. I have a small gift for you.
4: Oh.
22: May I give it publicly?
4: Your permission granted.
22: So, if you're new to us, new to the station, Colleen's the longest-serving employee, not consecutive. She went off to an island for a couple years, and she's back now. So you probably know that, similar to how I love the television show Dallas, Colleen's Dallas is the Brady Bunch. Mm-hmm. Colleen has a little dream to go to the Brady house.
4: Little dream.
22: That you can walk through now. So I stumbled on something yesterday that not only is pop culture related, so perfect for our broadcast. Not only is it interesting. So two things. Check, check. It also deals with the Bradys.
4: Aww.
22: Christine Taylor. Marsha. From the Brady movies, also delightfully married to Ben Stiller, but wonderful actress, was on the McBride Rewind podcast recently. The whole episode just dropped, and she talked about a great moment filming a very Brady sequel that I thought you would love, Colleen. Ooh. And I'm sure you already know this fun fact, but I love, and it's also, oh, that's right, one more check. It's also a fun fact.
4: Oh.
22: It's a lot of things. A little gift, a little Brady gift for Colleen. It's a fun fact. It's pop culture related. So here we go. Here's Christine talking about a moment shooting a very Brady sequel, and the director was not happy with her.
4: Ooh.
22: And wait till you hear why.
24: In a very Brady sequel, the line where I say I've never heard of a George Glass at Arskew, like... The director stopped me and said, can you just say school?
0: No.
24: We don't know what you're saying. No, can you just say school? And I said, no, I can't, because Maureen McCormick said school. Like, she said school. It was a very specific way of saying it. So I fought for those moments where I knew it was the way Maureen did it, and she did it so perfectly, and I needed to nail it. And I needed to nail it with love and with affection. And so,
0: you kind of, like, low-key, you kind of got the credit for it. Like, you did.
1: Isn't that funny?
4: I love that, and it's 1,000% correct.
1: Because I was going to follow up with, is that, and not that I wouldn't believe Christine, it's her, you know, but that's true?
4: Well, yes and no. I mean, you know, I think what she did so beautifully and the reason why she was so perfect in that role is she did a caricature of Maureen McCormick in, to her point, like a loving and honoring way. But there is like an affect. I mean, we all have affects. We all have things that we do.
1: Yeah.
4: And when somebody is doing an impression, it is a way of blowing air into those things. And that is what she's doing in that role, which is why she's so damn good at it. And the same is true actually for all of, that's why that movie is so good, is because everybody is doing a caricature impression of each of those kids. And so she heard something and she picked it and she blew air into it. And yes, so it is a version of that.
1: Oh,
4: I love her.
1: It is so, because I think she's just a delight. But I had never realized that until she said that. School.
4: And the best part is the director trying to tell her not to do it that way. And she knew. And that has become like an iconic moment.
1: That has? Yeah. George Glass. Yeah.
5: George Glass.
1: Yeah.
5: And the Brady Bunch movie is brilliant. I wonder if you could show the Brady Bunch movie to somebody who never has seen the Brady Bunch and if the comedy would still resonate with
4: them. I think that's a really good question.
1: That's a great question. Here's the scene. We'll continue more. Here's the scene in question from a very Brady sequel. Come on, Internet. Mm. Oh, I love the spinning wheel of death.
2: I'm watching my figure for my new boyfriend.
3: New boyfriend? Wow, that's news.
2: I'll say. What's his name, Jam?
7: His name is George.
2: George what?
7: Georgia Tropicana.
25: What a nice name. Is he Cuban?
7: No, I mean Glass. George Glass.
2: That's funny. I've never heard of a George Glass at our school.
4: It's so funny. Oh, it's so funny.
1: I did not pick up on that until just now.
4: That it is, and it is like iconic because of the way she says it. Can I blow more air into this moment by telling you about a very important anniversary that happened just a couple days ago having to do with the Brady Bunch?
1: Please.
4: 49 years ago. So I'm almost 49.
1: Yeah.
4: I turned 49 on Friday. Bunch.
1: Please.
4: 49 years ago. So I'm almost 49.
1: Yeah.
4: I turned 49 on Friday. Just 1 week before I was born. 49 years ago.

0: 1976 as a primetime special called the Brady Bunch Variety Hour that featured most of the Brady Bunch cast, all of the characters, with a few people tapped in because the whole entire crew did not sign on. Let me just throw out a bunch of names of people who showed up on the Brady Bunch Hour. Milton Berle, Vincent Price, Tina Turner, Donny Osmond, Red Fox, Farrah Fawcett, Lee Majors, and Rip Taylor. All were guests on the Brady Bunch Hour.
1: Which is so cheesy. And luckily, what was it? Jan wanted nothing to do with it.
0: She was like, y'all know. So they had a fake Jan. So that's what I meant by not, they had all of the characters were represented, but not all of the actors. Florence Henderson was in her element because that bitch can sing.
1: Robert Reed was in hell. I saw the E! True Hollywood Story about Reed, and he hated every millisecond of this.
2: Wait, what's there to hate about the Brady casting? Turn the beat around. Come on.

0: so bad.
1: Yeah,
2: you
1: but
2: are
1: it's so
2: easily
1: good amused. Though.
0: It's so bad. It is bad good. It is so camp. It is actual unintentional camp.
1: It is Sid and Marty Krofft produced, the same guys who made HR Puffin Stuff,
0: yeah,
1: and Land of the Lost, among others.
0: It does sort of, when you watch it, it feels like a fever dream.
2: Yes. The colors, I'm looking at the set right now. The colors, here's a little bit more of one another. This is the very first musical number in the pilot. This is the first time that Brady sang. Yeah.

0: face is so
1: It's not painful. A baby face.
0: No. It's so puckered. He's barely doing the choreography. Oh.
1: Yeah, well, apparently they were all very excited when it was canceled. And that is that happened 49 years ago this past Monday.
0: Happy anniversary, Brady's. When we come back, Wuthering Heights, then Asshat. Stay with us.
2: Brittany and Kendall.
3: As somebody who owns the game of Twister, which, by the way, is not fun to play ever. I've never enjoyed a game of Twister.
4: No.
3: Never, because either I'm playing with a kid and they keep wanting to play and it's like, what are we doing here? I hate this. Otherwise, you're playing with adults. Way weird. Not ready for that interaction.
4: How often are you playing Twister with adults?
5: And it's way less fun than you think it would be.
3: Yes, totally. Like they're trying
5: to have a date night. Let's kind of hang out and play a little Twister.
3: No.
5: And it's like, wait, no, this is just awkward now. Why is my head stuck underneath your armpit? This is so bad.
3: Can we just have sex?
5: Yeah, exactly.
2: Brittany and Kendall with producer Mike. The next generation of talk radio, where talk is fun. My Talk 107.1, everything entertainment.
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0: We're so glad you're here, everyone. Welcome back to the show. I'm Jace with Colleen and Holly. Your morning friends. Coming up in just a little bit, Am I the Asshat? Colleen has the Wednesday edition. And speaking of Colleen, it's time for Colleen Has Questions and Holly Has Answers.
1: Well, I hope Holly has answers. I have not availed myself of Wuthering Heights. I have not wuthered those heights. But Holly has, and I saw this take by director Emerald Fennell, who directed Wuthering Heights, the period drama starring Margot Robbie and Jacob Elordi. And I thought, he was buried alive in a whole different timeline.
2: Yeah. Euphoria. A different story. Or is it?
1: Or is it? Dun, dun, dun. Emerald Fennell was speaking at the Hay Festival in Wales and was talking about her adaptation of Emily Bronte's very famous novel, which Holly saw and was released in theaters this year. And said something that I thought was kind of interesting. She noted that at the time that Wuthering Heights was set, women did not have access to, or it was not the common trend, to remove hair from their bodies. And I, you know, there's a backstory here that I'm missing, but that she regrets cutting a scene from Wuthering Heights that showed Margot Robbie's hairy armpits, wishing that she would have kept it in the movie, in the film, because it was, quote, more historically accurate. To which I would say my impression of this edition of Wuthering Heights is that historical accuracy was not top priority. Holly, am I or am I not correct in that assumption?
2: That is correct. There is a Fantasia element to this adaptation of Wuthering Heights. However, I would say that there are aspects of it that are reflective of the period.
1: Okay.
0: Okay.
1: Holly, would it say it bothered you that, and I would like to use... the words of Emerald Fennell to describe the phenomenon of women removing hair from their body. As she recalls women in other period dramas set around the same time in the 1900s. And I quote Emerald Fennell, they're all kind of like hairless eels. Holly, would you say it bothered you?
0: Hairless eels.
1: To not see the hair.
0: On the eel.
2: It didn't bother me that I didn't see Margot Robbie's armpit hair. Mm-hmm. However, I understand Emerald Fennell's regret. Because her version of Wuthering Heights is very earthy.
1: Ah, interesting. Okay.
2: It's very horny. And so leaving that out seems like a very un-Emerald Fennell thing to do.
1: Interesting. Okay. Oh.
2: This is a sweaty, sensual movie. Wuthering Heights, if I could give it one descriptive word, it would be musky.
1: Ah, yes.
0: In need of bidet.
2: This is, yes, this is a musky movie. You can smell the dirt and the iron. And so...
1: I'm not clear. Jason, how do you feel about that?
2: This movie secretes off the screen.
1: Oh, God. The word secrete. Please shut it down. The word secrete is the worst It's bad.
0: It's one of the worst words.
1: I'm getting that, like, there's a lot of gross words that could be associated with it. Because I bet moist is also a word that you would associate with this. And that's a terrible word.
2: Moist
1: secretions.
2: So that Emerald Fennell dropped a scene with armpit hair is very shocking. And I understand her regrets. She should have just kept it in there.
1: Okay, so and to be clear, because I know somebody is going to send me an email and be like, what do you have against females with body hair? Zero. I trust and believe if you got up close to me, you'd be like, yeah, she doesn't have any issues with body hair.
2: I'm wearing a tank top today, and I'm not going to lift my arms.
1: Yeah, y'all, I haven't shaved above my knee since, like, the 90s. So I'm just saying, okay, so I do not have any issue with body hair. The conversation for me was about whether or not Wuthering Heights was very concerned with historical accuracy, generally speaking.
2: No.
1: That's what the conversation is for me.
2: No. This movie is an interpretation, and I know that this movie was very divisive, Wuthering Heights, because Emerald Fennell, the filmmaker, said that this was her imaginative version of Wuthering Heights. She put quotations around Wuthering Heights to show that this, she knows that she's not 100% accurate in this book. This book, the movie version of Wuthering Heights is only about half the book. And I totally respect that because the book goes in directions where, 19th century literature.
1: It's a lot.
2: Don't at me. It was like TV back in the day. So making us watch one movie, I don't want to do that. What I was concerned about was Emerald Fennell is a very horny filmmaker. So that's where my concern is. I'm like, oh, okay, it's not about historical accuracy. It's about Emerald Fennell and her musky film.
1: Yeah, this is like a personal preference thing.
2: Yeah, and that Emerald Fennell would probably find armpit hair, and I know it's only 7:25 in the morning.
1: Listen, but we've already covered bidets. So.
2: I'm going to say that she would be the type of person who would find it erotic.
1: Okay.
2: Yep. Oh, Jason's busy over there.
1: Yeah.
0: I'm shaving.
1: Wait, above the knee or no?
0: That's for you to find out.
2: Wait a second. Yeah. That four-leaf clover is not historically accurate.
0: it's Epcot Center, Holly. It's Spaceship Earth. I'm shaving that into my body hair.
2: Oh,
0: that's right.
2: Inspired by Walt Disney himself.
1: I love that.
0: When we come back, it is Am I the Asshat, starring Colleen Lindstrom next.
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0: It's the Jason Matheson Show with Colleen Lindstrom, replayed at night, where talk is fun. My talk, everything entertainment.

0: I'm exhausted. I just ran like some sort of gazelle from the potty. There's construction in our building, so the bathroom is like...
1: on the opposite side. I'm impressed.
0: It's basically in Orono.
1: You just ran home to use the potty there.
0: I just ran home. Holly, I'm back, though.
2: I'm glad that you made it just in time for this segment.
0: Thank you.
1: I'm impressed because, you know, nothing is worse than if you miss the window.
0: Right? And then you sit here. Mm-hmm. Let me just pull the curtain. My talkers, I think you'll appreciate this because, you know, the fancy radio people don't pull the curtain back and tell you stuff.
1: We're scrappy. We will.
0: This is reality. And I've never said this. There is few things worse. This job is such a joy. And like, I feel so lucky. I really do. There are very few things, that isn't a ball of fun with this job. One of the few things is when you miss that window, you don't take advantage. Holly, you, Colleen, you both know what I'm going to say. Mm-hmm. And you get back within the segment, like right now, and you have to sit through an entire segment trying to act normal, trying to be like, oh, remember The Exorcist? And then The Exorcist is happening in your belly.
1: Yeah. Meanwhile, you're in pain.
0: You're in massive amounts of pain, mm-hmm. trying to comment on a story Holly's doing or Colleen's delivering. You're trying to be in the moment, and all you're doing is looking at the countdown, the clock, to get to an acceptable time to go to commercial.
1: Mm-hmm. I would like for you to know that I missed the window in the last segment.
0: Did you?
1: I did, and I almost said it at the beginning of the segment. I almost said I missed the window because I knew you guys would know what that meant.
0: And then you would just gracefully
1: disappear. Dancing here. I was literally dancing in my seat.
0: Because I now know that code with us. Like, if you just gracefully disappear from camera,
1: he knows.
0: I know what that means.
1: And we missed the window.
0: That's right. You're out of the window because you missed the window.
1: Oh, my gosh.
0: That's right. But she's back and she's ready for...
3: Am I wrong?
4: No, you're not wrong.
3: Am I wrong?
4: You're not wrong, Walter. You're just an ass.
5: Am I wrong?
6: Am I the asshat?
1: Ripped from the popular Reddit thread, am I the bleep bleep? We keep it family friendly. Am I the asshat? Here is our challenge today, friends. Am I the asshat for leaving to meet my friends without my girlfriend after she was late for the fourth time in a row?
0: Late to meet my friend. Okay.
1: This is all going to come together. It's going to coalesce.
0: Can't wait.
1: As I lend context to that question. Original poster says, I want to be straightforward about what happened because I genuinely don't know if I handled this right. My girlfriend is 27. I am 28. We've been together for 2 years. She is a chronically late person, not 5 minutes late. We're talking 40 minutes to an hour pretty consistently. I've brought it up before. She acknowledges it. She says she's working on it, and then it happens again. I've mostly just accepted it as part of who she is. Last Friday, we had plans to meet my two closest friends for dinner. These are people Maya knows and likes. I told her the reservation was at 7. She said she'd be at my place by 6:15 so we could go together. At 6:50, she texted saying she was just getting in the shower. I left without her. I texted her the restaurant name and said I'd see her there and went to meet my friends. She showed up at 7:55, and by that point, we were nearly done eating. She was visibly upset the whole time and barely spoke. On the way home, she said I humiliated her by leaving and that I knew she struggles with time management, and I did it on purpose just to make a point. I told her I didn't do it to make a point. I did it because my friends had been waiting. I wasn't going to make them sit because she just got in the shower 20 minutes before we were supposed to leave together. She stayed over, but it was tense. The next morning, she said she felt like I had ambushed her and that a partner is supposed to wait. I don't think I ambushed her. I think I just stopped waiting. Her best friend texted me yesterday saying what I did was deliberately cruel and that I know Maya has anxiety and I used her against herself. I didn't know lateness was connected to her anxiety. Maya has never told me that. Am I the asshat?
0: No.
1: So there's
0: we'll
1: a
0: be
1: lot
0: right back.
1: There. Yeah. I mean, there's a lot in there, right? There's a lot going on. But Jason.
0: I didn't mean to interrupt the numbering. 651-641-1071. The great numbering. 651-641-1071. No. And I come at this I am biased because we all have it. This is a big hangup of mine, and I acknowledge it, and it may be completely irrational. I do not like waiting for people. I try in my life. Look, there are always going to be, I've been, you know, 5 minutes late here and there. I do not like waiting for people for something like this. Scenario was giving me anxiety. Mm-hmm. I'm not kidding. And Colin is not like this at all because Colin is so organized. If Colin was chronically late like she is, like this woman is, okay? And we got to time number 7 or 8 where she has done this with plans. We are now at plan 8. She is an adult with ability to get her and there. I am not going to punish my friends who are on time for plans that I probably made with them. I am not going to make them wait because my partner has an inability to control their time management. So I'm going to calmly look at Colin and say, or in this case, I would look at the woman and say, I'm going to go. Like, I'm not going to make our problem their problem. You take your time. Do not stress. You go get ready. Take whatever time, but find your way there. You drive yourself. We'll drive separately. And I'm going to go meet my friends so they don't have to suffer. Suffer's overly dramatic. So they don't have to put up with your chronic lateness. I wouldn't say that, but. So no, I don't think he's the asshat. I think he was actually this was an adult way to handle it. Mm. I'm going to go take care of our friends. You're running late. Okay, fine. I don't like it, but you get your hair brushed and meet us when you can do it. And I think it's killing two birds with one stone. So no, not the asshat.
2: Holly, not the asshat. Agree with Jason. This was a fairly mature way of handling the problem. If this is a chronic problem, and if it's tied to other elements that the girlfriend is dealing with, then that needs to be discussed and addressed so that if you are a supportive partner, what kind of action plan can we create together because I care about you? In order to make this not be the case, because if you're an hour late consistently,
1: yeah. Oof.
2: My gut doesn't feel good thinking about that because that doesn't become late. That moves into cancel territory. If you, like an hour, 15 minutes late, sometimes, you know what, that happens. Or on a very rare occasion, you know, you're a half hour or whatever, life happens. You have grace for that. Whew, an hour though.
1: Mm-mm. Yikes, right?
2: Let's figure out a way to manage this. The OP is not the asshat.
0: 651-641-1071. While you're calling. While we're answering your calls. Colleen, what do you think? I can't read your face.
1: I agree with you guys. Not the asshat. Whenever we do these, I think the question that goes through my mind is, what is this really about? What is this person really asking about, right? Because it's rarely actually just about the thing. It's about something deeper. And I think in this case, this person does feel like they did the right math. And the math was, I got two friends who are my closest friends waiting on us. And I have to make a choice right now if I'm going to be there on time for them or, you know, attach myself to the chronically late person. She's got feelings. Those are hers to manage. She's an adult. Mm-hmm. They are a consequence of the choices she's making that are making her late. He's just doing what is the right thing in the moment. Now, that being said, they know that this is a problem. He has known that this is a possibility. They need to figure it out. They need to figure out what their policy is within their relationship. But
0: moving
1: moving forward. But I think in this moment, absolutely not the asshat. He didn't do it to be malicious to her by any stretch. His intention was not that. His intention actually was to make them look better by having at least one member of the party show up on time.
0: Yes.
1: I will say the mild asshat thing, I will throw this in the mix. I do think it was a little assy to order without her there.
0: Even after an hour?
1: Yes, because you can draw that out. Like, you could get like an app and have a cocktail. You know what I'm saying? And check in with her. Was he checking in with her? Hey, how close are you? Can we go ahead and order? You know, like, you can kind of stretch that out a little bit.
0: Girl.
1: I'm just saying.
0: I'd be getting eaten my crab legs.
1: Sorry you missed dinner.
2: I'd be like, what would you like for dessert?
1: Yeah, exactly. I mean, to be fair, like, I just think it's kind of assy to, like, order the entire meal and eat it, and then she hasn't even shown up still. Like, I would like to make the assumption that they were checking in with each other throughout that time, but I don't know.
0: Let's go to the phone line, 651-641-1071. Holly, who do we have?
2: We have Brittany.
0: Brittany, welcome to the show. Is the boyfriend the asshat?
3: Oh, she decided.
1: Bye. To
0: peace
1: Bye. Out. Bye. She was like, y'all are taking too long. So I'm look, tired
0: we
1: of waiting.
0: We were late coming
1: You're
0: to
1: late.
0: Her.
1: Yeah.
2: She's like, I'm on to dessert.
0: Oh, God. Oh. Well, I think we have a verdict. Do we not, Holly Roberts?
2: We do.
7: The results are in. You are not the asshat.
0: But with a touch of pre-ordering ass.
1: Yeah, just a little bit. Just a teeny tiny little bit.
0: Teeny little bit.
8: Brittany and Kendall.
9: I hate late people.
2: I do too.
9: Because I think it's rude.
10: I shouldn't say I hate late people.
9: I don't
10: people.
9: Hate it. There's circumstances.
10: Right, and I think just, like most of the time I don't mind. When
9: I like to
10: late.
9: Be on time.
10: Which is weird because you haven't been this week.
9: I know. They close to 80. I mean, I text you every day. Yeah, I'm like, I'm going to be a little hands-on.
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0: Jason Matheson Show. I'm Jace. Clean. Starring Clean Lindstrom. Starring Holly Roberts. Starring you. Thanks for hanging with us today. Hope you're having... It's a beautiful day outside. It's so pretty out. I'm just feeling the sunshine.
1: I love that.
0: In my windowless room.
2: Let me look outside. I've got a
0: look
2: window
0: out outside,
2: here.
0: Look out your outside, please.
1: Yeah, I want to see what it looks like, too.
0: Okay.
1: You know, we're sort of in a sensory deprivation chamber here.
0: Some beautiful sunshine music.
1: Holly's raising the shades.
0: Beautiful sunshine music.
1: Aww.
0: She's raising the shades right now.
1: Oh, look at that blue sky.
0: Listen to that. Look at that.
1: Oh, it is beautiful today.
0: It's gorgeous.
2: Now you can see it. There's a chance of isolated thunderstorms today. Be mindful. Be mindful.
1: Stay sky aware.
0: That's right.
2: Bring an umbrella.
0: Yeah. Uh-huh.
2: Don't use that umbrella if there's lightning.
1: Get your galoshes. Get your galoshes out.
0: Yeah.
1: Do people
0: That's
1: still...
0: you pull your car out of the Davenport.
1: Yes. No, you don't. The Davenport.
2: Is that a couch?
1: That's the couch.
0: Oh, the not the Davenport. The
1: carport?
0: Carport, yeah. After you get a refreshing Country Time lemonade where you get ice from your icebox.
2: You get it delivered from the Iceman.
0: That's right.
1: Do people still wear galoshes?
0: That's a great question.
2: Wear wellies.
1: Wellies.
0: What the galoshes. Hell is a welly?
1: They used to call the galoshes rubbers, which I always thought was real funny.
0: Rubbers.
1: The rubbers.
0: That's also a condom.
1: It is. Thank you.
0: You're welcome.
1: Also a prophylactic.
0: I love that word.
1: Me too.
0: Prophylactic is such a good word.
1: It's great. And I like to use it in a pedestrian way. Like, I would like to take, you know what? I'm anticipating a headache later. I would like to take some prophylactic Advil.
0: Mm-hmm.
1: Preventative. I thought you were going to grab a prophylactic. I was like, wow, Jason.
0: I have everything in my radio studio. Yeah, all right. What else do I have up in here? Oh, I have Castle Grayskull over there. Yeah.
1: Look at that.
0: I have tequila just in case the show goes right down the tubes right there.
1: Yeah, just in case you need it.
0: Yeah,
1: You never know.
0: Mm-mm. Anyway. What's the good news from Spotify, dear friend?
1: This is so interesting, and I'm curious kind of what you guys think of this. So Spotify had their big investor meeting the other day.
0: Fancy.
1: Tis that time of year.
0: Mm-hmm.
1: And they announced a partnership with Live Nation Entertainment. Live Nation Entertainment, as you know, is like kind of the big daddy of all the live performances.
0: Yeah.
1: They're partnering with Live Nation Entertainment through a multi-year agreement. And what they will do is they will use their algorithm to identify an artist's biggest fans. They'll analyze activity like streams, shares, and some other engagement metrics.
0: Okay.
1: To identify super fans of certain artists. Then, from that pool of super fans, they will identify eligible fans who will receive up to 2 reserved tickets and a 24-hour purchase window. So what they'll do is they'll say, okay, so let's use it like this. So, like, let's say, I don't know, for example, I listen to a lot of Taylor Swift. Taylor Swift is coming to Minneapolis, right?
0: Uh-huh.
1: And Live Nation and Spotify will identify me as a super fan, maybe. So one of
0: if
1: the things
0: smart.
1: That they will say is that not every super fan will receive an offer, and there will still be supply-demand discrepancies. However, they will identify super fans, and then some of those selected super fans will maybe get an email that says, hey, yo, you're a big super fan of Taylor Swift. Cool. We will set aside 2 reserved tickets for you for her concert. You have 24 hours to purchase them.
0: I love that.
1: Yes, because as you know,
0: that's a great idea.
1: As you know, it has become increasingly difficult to obtain tickets to concerts. They are cost prohibitive.
0: Yep.
1: They are they are not necessarily easy to come by because of ticket bots, etc., driving up the prices, all of the things. And there's been a lot of complaints about that, and rightly so. And so this is kind of one of their ways of moving around that. This will reduce frustration with long online queues, refreshing ticket pages repeatedly, scalpers and bots dominating ticket sales. This is what they are hoping with this program. It is called Spotify Reserved.
2: Ooh.
1: Right?
0: Look, And they use, I would imagine, probably a little bit of AI, a little,
1: You know, they're really taking advantage of the algorithm.
0: This is how you use it for good. I don't mind this. I actually think this is perfect. Is it a perfect solution to a very complicated problem? No. But
1: is
0: it's
1: it a
0: great
1: step
0: start.
1: In the right direction? Yeah.
0: Yeah. I really enjoy this.
3: Holly?
2: This is just fine. And if it gives people access...
0: I love her so much. I love her too.
2: To tickets. If it gives people access to tickets and it sidesteps the bot problem, it sidesteps mm-hmm. the secondhand seller problem, concerts are expensive.
1: Y'all...
0: Which we talked about berries being expensive. Why are concerts that expensive? Thank you.
2: Well, I understand why concerts are expensive because the business model of the music industry is completely broken. And it's not what it used to be. You used to be able to make money selling actual physical copies of your album.
1: Mm-hmm.
2: And that has gone away because of places like Spotify that are giving pennies on the dollar. But I digress. If this helps out people, then okay. Would the Pope approve of it? I don't know. We'll have to ask him. He's got a lot of opinions on AI lately.
1: Oh, he's got his Nikes. So. He's just walking around in his Nikes and his vestments.
2: Yeah, which, you know, he's got opinions. We'll ask
0: him.
2: He
0: does. Mm-hmm. Well, can we get him booked for next week, Holly, maybe?
2: Maybe if we tell him that we love the Chicago White Sox, I think we have
0: a chance. Oh, I can't do that. Oh, I can't do that.
1: Okay. All right,
0: I'm a cubby, so I can't do that. Not even for the Pope. Holly, I can't do that.
2: Okay.
1: I would like to put a little bug in Live Nation's ear and let them know one way they also could sweeten the pot on these high ticket prices is throw in a pint of berries.
2: Look, if Spotify wants to get into the produce business, why not? Sweeten the deal with some sweet, sweet cherries.
0: If you're just tuning in and you're like, why are these idiots laughing over the price of berries? It's been, you know how we do, my talkers. We sometimes have a runner, throughout the whole show.
1: Mm-hmm.
0: The high price of berries is today's runner.
1: Yes.
0: Colleen is befuddled. Another word that I love, old word that I love.
2: Here's befuddled. What I'm going to do. They're the status symbol of the summer.
1: They are.
0: That's right. It started with Holly. Yes.
2: Yeah. Because cherries are so expensive that you can show your economic flex by going and buying them at the grocery store. Here's your challenge today.
1: Mm-hmm.
2: When you're at the grocery store, go and see how much the cherries cost. And why don't you go and grab a bag and check out? And then you can show a selfie of your face completely crumbling and starting to cry when they tell you how much your cherries are. Okay,
1: Holly, speaking from experience.
0: Holly, can you fire up our satellite? We're going to go live right now. We have a connection to Kowalski's in Edina. There's a woman standing by at the cherry section. Ma'am, are you there? Thank you. Okay, there she is, live.
1: Yeah,
0: the Kowalski's, real. And that's not just Kowalski's.
1: That's real. No,
0: we love that family.
1: All the
0: all
1: grocery
0: berries.
1: Stores. It's not the grocery store's fault. It's the berries' fault.
2: And that
0: it's
2: being
0: the
2: said,
0: berries' fault.
2: Those berries are really delicious.
0: They are.
1: They are. Mm-hmm.
0: I love a cherry. I can't tie a stem with my tongue, yeah. But I like them.
2: So if you love fruit and you also like taking out private loans from a bank, cherries are the fruit for you this season.
0: A small, small two-year loan.
2: Yep.
0: A small 24-month loan with a very, very low interest rate so your family can enjoy a bag of cherries. Well, that's going to do it. We hope you've enjoyed hour two. But hey, here's great news. Hour three is coming up, and we're going to kick it off as we do with everything you need to watch in Screen Queens when we return.
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25: ABC News, I'm Dave Packer. Iran, according to state media, has sent over a memorandum on the terms of any potential peace deal with the U.S. Nothing in it about Iran's nuclear program, and it says Iran would continue to oversee the Strait of Hormuz. The White House calls it a fabrication. Reaction from President Trump.
26: They're negotiating on fumes. But we'll see what happens. Maybe we have to go back and finish it. Maybe we don't.
25: Growing fears that the Ebola outbreak in Africa could become the deadliest outbreak on record. More than 200 people have died so far. An ongoing recovery for victims in the deadly factory accident in Washington state. 9 people remain unaccounted for after a massive chemical tank holding a highly corrosive liquid imploded and collapsed Tuesday. 2 people are confirmed dead. The Justice Department has launched a criminal investigation into E. Jean Carroll, the former magazine columnist who accused President Trump of sexual assault, that according to multiple sources familiar with the matter. This is ABC News.
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3: No, you're supposed to say, oh, Steve, you're the best.
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9: 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Hello, welcome to the Donna and Steve show on My Talk 107.1. This is where talk is fun.
3: Good morning, Mama.
9: Good morning. Oh, somebody got a haircut.
3: I got my haircut, Donna.
9: Wow.
3: Buzzed it off.
9: You buzzed that, baby.
3: Like a little, you know what happened? I buzzed my hair a couple of summers ago, at the end of the summer. And I had long, guys, my hair was so long. The fact that there was not a cities-wide intervention is shocking. I've seen these
9: We
3: videos.
9: Tried to tell you.
3: You might be right. I've seen old videos of me with my long hair. It was crazy how tall it was. It was crazy. It was like Conan O'Brien.
9: Yeah.
3: And anyway, then I cut my hair, loved it. And then it just started getting a little longer each time. Each time I went to the barber, it was like, yeah, keep trimming it down. It just kept getting longer and longer. And I found this this new barber within the last couple months, little bit lost in translation, and every time I was like, I want you to go shorter, please go shorter, as short as you can go with those scissors. I just kept coming out, and it was like longer by the next time I got to him, you know, like longer than the time before that I had been
9: sure.
3: there.
9: Sure, yeah.
3: Slow creep. It was hair creep. So I went yesterday to a barber. He cut it, and then I got home and was like, I just need to reset this. Let me just go down, and then I'll grow it out to where I want it to be a little bit. But I also like it when it's short. I don't have to deal with it much. And so the only problem is, Donna, when I get a haircut really short, when I go buzz, I have to go to the barber more.
9: Right.
3: Because then right. I don't want the top to ever look like the side. So right now you got a good gap between the two with a fade. But, I mean, I'll be there like every 6 days. It's going to cost me a fortune. It's the most upkeep. It's just crazy.
9: Why anyway. Don't you learn how to do it yourself?
3: I don't know how to fade it myself. Oh. I know how to buzz it. I buzzed it yesterday after I got home from the barber. But
9: oh, my God, you were wasting so much money.
3: You sound like my wife.
9: However, when I get my hair cut, I do cut it a little more when I get home. I'm like, yeah, we could just fix these bangs over here a little bit more.
3: You wonder if it's just like a perspective thing too. We're never seeing ourselves accurately and all that, but
9: true.
3: At any rate, summer reset, then you grow it out and you stop it where you want to. So I want it to be not quite this short forever, but not nearly as long as it was yesterday. I want it to be just okay. there's a thing I have in mind that I want it to stop at.
9: Okay. Looks good.
3: Thank you, Donna. I have a fern tip for anybody out there growing ferns. I have hanging baskets of ferns now, and I posted a video on Instagram. Tell you what, you get a lot of great feedback on Instagram. You get helpful feedback, particularly when it's plant-related or if it's cooking-related. These are things that some people are very passionate about, some people know a lot about. So I show this video of the ferns hanging under my deck, and people were like, yes, those are nice. However, multiple people said you need to bring them down lower. So the natural hook, the hanging plant hook that it comes with, they are like, that's not long enough. You need to get either a chain extension. So what I did was I ordered 6-inch extension S hooks that I'll put onto the hooks that the little eye bolts that I screwed into the thing.
9: Mm-hmm, mm-hmm.
3: And then it'll hang them a little bit lower, makes them easier to water, and aesthetically just brings it down right. You know, like when somebody has a painting up too high on their wall.
9: Yeah.
3: They're like, let's bring this down a little.
9: Well, so now you got me wondering if mine are too high.
3: Absolutely. I can already tell you that.
9: Yeah.
3: I've never seen them. I just have a feeling.
9: I'm not going to waste any more time
3: on
9: that.
3: You don't have to worry about it.
9: I'll send you a picture.
3: Wait, what do you have hanging ferns?
9: I don't have ferns. I have flowers hanging.
3: Yeah, send me a picture because I'll be able to tell you if they look like mine did yesterday or not. And it might just be a difference of like $8, get S hooks from Amazon, and bada bing, bada boom, they're lowered a little
9: okay,
3: bit.
9: Okay, thank you.
3: Here's the other interesting fern tip I learned for all you fern people out there. Multiple people, unrelated, of their own accord, sent me a DM and said once a month or once every 3 weeks, take those ferns down and soak them overnight in a 5-gallon bucket or whatever kind of bucket, because you just need them in 1 gallon of water. and 1 tablespoon of Epsom salt. And they said just once a month. Now, Don, I know you're reacting already like one other thing to do.
9: Yeah.
3: But let's enjoy the fact that we can get out there and care for these plants.
9: Okay.
3: And just once a month.
9: Some people have jobs, Steve.
3: Donna, I understand that. I have like 6 of them, okay? But still, we're just going to take them off. Okay. And then we're just going to soak them overnight. And they say that it really helps the plants stay healthy.
9: Okay.
3: One more thing.
9: I was anticipating that. Trust me.
3: I had my first hummingbird on my braided hibiscus tree.
9: Oh, that's the plants. Sweet.
3: And I had already been looking into how can I get hummingbirds. It turns out these bright pink flowers that are growing on this Costco hibiscus tree are going to do just that for me. And I'll tell you, when you spot your first hummingbird of the season, I think across the board you can't help but vocal. I think the reaction is very similar to everybody.
9: Mm-hmm.
3: No one casually sees it. Everyone's like, oh,
9: a hummingbird. Yeah.
3: We don't do this for robins. We sure as hell don't do this for sparrows. Swallows.
9: Pigeons.
3: Etc. I've
9: seen a hummingbird too. I just love them.
3: They're so cool.
9: So cool, man.
3: 60 times per second.
9: Amazing.
3: Their wings flap. Not a minute, per second.
9: That's crazy. I think there's a documentary on hummingbirds.
3: Really?
9: I feel like it's a Minnesota person who put out this documentary, and it's like they... I think you could see them in slow motion.
3: Mm, oh, yeah.
9: I think there is. But anyway, I'll try to gather that information and let you know. There's probably a lot. Oh, yeah. Look at this. Every little thing. First flight.
3: 10 to 80 times per second is how many times they can go. Some even go up to 200 wing beats per second.
9: Wow. The Secret Lives of Hummingbirds, narrated by David, probably what's his face? Attenborough.
3: Yeah.
9: We're
3: anyway,
9: old.
3: We are so old.
9: We're so old, guys.
3: Oh, my gosh, guys.
9: We're like the oldest.
3: You know, listen, here's the deal. There are other stations, I'm sure, that are like actively trying to get younger. I think there's something to be said when you just get comfortable and where everybody says, be who you are, you do you. Well, guess what? Me is 42 with plantar fasciitis, butt proctitis, and planter's wart that just got injected. Are you do you? Well, guess what? Me is 42 with plantar fasciitis, butt proctitis, and planter's wart that just got injected yesterday and hurts. That's me.
9: You got a plant

0: upstairs today, and the last step, I was just like, oh, dang it, there it goes. And my wife just said, and we're old.
1: Yeah.
0: This is it. I was just coming down the stairs.
1: I was at a get-together yesterday, seeing people that I haven't seen in a long time. Mm-hmm. And I mean, if you want to feel old, somebody who was an intern at a radio station you worked at, who now has a 20-year-old daughter, that
0: oh
1: I was
0: gosh.
1: Like, what? How is that even possible? By the way, I saw a lot of my friends that you've stolen as well.
0: I am not stealing them.
1: You're a friend stealer, I told everybody.
0: They are, I'm like honey, right? And they come to the honey, Donna. They come to the honey. What do they say? You attract okay. more flies with honey than vinegar or whatever?
1: Whatever. Anyway, they all say hi.
0: Oh, do they?
1: Yeah.
0: You guys talking
1: Belinda,
0: crap about me.
1: Marnie.
0: Let's
1: yeah,
0: go.
1: All of them. Who else was there? You know.
0: Mus?
1: Mus, for sure. Somebody
0: Valley
1: else. Amy, my friend Amy.
0: Okay.
1: It's now your friend, too.
0: Yeah, yeah. I just get along with these people okay. well. I think that I don't bring any of the backbiting drama and the bad history that you have. I don't have that baggage. I'm just sort of happy-go-lucky. I'm Bozo the Clown.
1: Yeah.
0: I walk in there, and they're like, hey.
1: Hey, fun guy is here.
0: Yeah, that's right. Yeah.
1: Fun
0: and in
1: guy.
0: Small doses, it works.
1: Mm-hmm. All right.
0: All right, we got a lot to get to today. 10:30, we're going to do the College of Pop Culture Knowledge. We play it every day at 10:30. At 11:30, we will play Whose Voice Is It Anyway? 9:30, we have some pop culture ping pong. Anne Hathaway in the news, Ryan Reynolds in the news, and the update you didn't know you needed about Barry Gibb. When we return, hope you're proud. I'm on episode 4 of Love Trapped.
1: Stop!
0: I'll tell you when we come back. All right, yes! Stay there on that. All right, calm down, calm down.
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1: Donna, just as an attempt to show you that I listen to you.
0: Oh my gosh.
1: I care about you.
0: Look at me.
1: I'll try it again without choking on a banana. Are you ready?
0: I am.
1: I started to listen to Love Trapped, the podcast about the dude who was on The Bachelor a while ago, and his season ended poorly, had a lot of bad PR, and then he ends up having a quasi-chance encounter with a potential real estate client, and then all helleth breaketh looseth after that. Now, I'm on episode 4, I think toward the end of it, so making some pretty good time.
0: Yeah, really good.
1: And listened to a little bit of it last night at the gym. And look, here's the takeaway without any spoilers so far. There's some crazy people out there, gang.
0: You have no idea. You just wait. I'm on episode 12, which is the last episode. I think there will be a second season. But, just wait.
1: Yeah,
0: wait. I mean, just when you think it can't get any crazier.
1: Yeah, every episode of this podcast, Love Trapped, seemingly, you know, ends like a good storytelling podcast does.
0: Yeah,
1: they just breadcrumb you into, I'm sorry, what? What's, oh,
0: right? You're like, what?
1: Wow. Oh, this is the tactic now. Interesting.
0: I cannot believe you're listening to this.
1: Well, you know, it's not a murder-heavy one. I've listened to some murder ones before.
0: Yeah, no murder.
1: Before.
0: There's no murder.
1: I don't dive deep into that genre, but like To Live and Die in L.A., I was absolutely compelled by that. That was one of the most compelling, that was the most compelling podcast I've ever listened to. This, I know you have said, Love Trapped is the best podcast you've ever listened to in terms of production quality and just how they roll out the story.
0: The storytelling, the research, the production value, just, it's so well done. It's not that, like, you kind of feel weird saying, oh, I really love this podcast.
1: Right.
0: Because that sounds wrong, but it is very captivating.
1: Yeah, they tell a really good story here. They also have, you know, they have audio elements. They bring in sound so that it's not all, you know, it's not all just the narrator telling you everything that happened, but you're hearing different voices, which always helps. They've even got a voice actor to portray the woman of note in this story, at least for episode 4. And
0: you'll hear police officers, you'll hear judges, you'll hear lawyers.
1: And it actually starts in a pretty gripping way in that you are hearing police audio as they are...
0: Episode 1, I believe, right?
1: Yeah, knocking on the door of the woman in question. So, you know, it's crazy. Now, here's what I would say is... there is no cautionary tale in this, in this way, in this respect. How the heck is this guy supposed to know that this lady is seemingly crazy? You don't know. It's, oh, a client? Okay, great. Now, look, should you... this is not a spoiler. This happens very early in the
0: first
1: episode.
0: And it's all over the internet as well.
1: Should you hook up with your real estate clients? I don't think that you should. I don't think that that's what they mean by... your fiduciary commitment to your client.
0: And Clayton, in this case, realized that and tried to put an end to it. And then all fatal attraction occurs.
1: Yeah, so I will, I'll keep listening. You know, next time I get in the car alone, it'll be a nice, like, here and there. Like I said, last night at the gym, I went to the gym late last night.
0: Wow, I'm impressed.
1: It was like... meaning I got there, I think, at about 9:45
0: or 10
1: o'clock. Right after I had said to my wife that morning, hey, 10 p.m. tonight, we're both in bed. Yes, yes. Nice. That did not happen. I think I went up to bed at like 1 o'clock. It was just terrible. Anyway, I'll keep listening to Love Trap, Donna.
0: Okay, highly recommend.
1: Okay.
0: Highly recommend.
1: Thank you, Donna.
0: Thank you, sir. Oh, and of course, before you, one more thing. Of course, I'm Googling everything on this woman. I want to see what she looks like. You know, I'm like, and then her dad is like a popular DJ in radio. And it's just like, oh,
1: Now, did you, let me ask a quick question about this. You say you were Googling while listening to Love Trapped, the podcast. Did you wait to Google until the end of season one? Okay, yeah, because I don't want to spoil anything.
0: No, I just wanted to see what she looked like. I was like, who is this woman and what does she look like? There is no shortage of people with opinions online, and that's even long before the podcast.
1: Sure.
0: There are podcasters and bloggers who have been covering this story for a long time. This went under my radar. I didn't even know about this story,
1: me
0: but apparently
1: too.
0: When it was recommended to me, it was like, you know that story with the guy, the bachelor guy who was being accused of impregnating someone? And I'm like, no, is that a big story? And she was like, yes.
1: I did this to you, Donna. 9 years ago, you probably would have been in lockstep with this whole story. You know?
0: You're right.
1: I'm sorry.
0: It's okay.
1: That's why I'm listening to the podcast now, to try to make it right.
0: Thank you.
1: Thank you, Donna. Bad Bunny is going to be in the new Toy Story movie. Did you know that?
0: First of all, I didn't know there was an upcoming Toy Story.
1: You know, it's funny. when my wife and I saw The Devil Wears Prada 2 in theaters, Toy Story 5, the trailer came on before that. And she said afterwards, she leaned over and said, I didn't even know there was going to be one.
0: I know, right?
1: And I have known for a while and been really excited. But it was a reminder to me as I heard my wife say it, and now hearing you say it, how many people don't read the trades every day?
0: Most people probably don't, unless they're in the biz.
1: Yes, and then most people, I think, find out a movie's coming out when they see the trailer.
0: Right.
1: Anyway, it is coming out. Looks like it's going to be... The trailer was great. We were both like, well, this is going to be good. And it looks like it's going to hit all the emotional strings. It's toys versus tech. That's the main premise. That's the jumping off point of this. Did you know that Bad Bunny is going to be in Toy Story 5? Now I'm going to have you guess what character he plays.
0: A bunny?
1: You would think.
0: Like the Energizer bunny guy?
1: That would have been a great idea.
0: Okay, wait. Let me think.
1: It's something you eat.
0: Okay. Turtle.
1: Donna.
0: He plays Mr. Potato Head.
1: He plays a pizza with sunglasses.
0: Is he a toy?
1: I'm not totally sure of this. My understanding is yes, in that he is a, you know, part of the Toy Story lore and described as a toy character. He's kind of like a forgotten piece of pizza that has sunglasses on.
0: Okay.
1: I don't remember that toy. I know that not all of them are, a lot of them are callbacks to real toys that we played with as kids.
0: Could it be a dog toy? I can't see a kid playing with like a stuffed pizza. Unless it's part of like an Easy Bake Oven.
1: Yeah. Pizza with sunglasses is literally the name of his character.
0: Okay. Piece of pizza.
1: Eat some pizza.
0: Pizza.
1: Anyway.
0: All right, cool. I'm excited. I'll stream this. I won't go to the theater.
1: Of course.
0: I would if I had kids.
1: Yes, and we will. June 19th is when Toy Story 5 hits theater, so it'll be here in no time.
0: Is Tom Hanks part of this and everybody's
1: Tom Hanks,
0: back?
1: Tim Allen, Joan Cusack. Yes, Cliff from Cheers is back. John Ratzenberger, who's in almost every Pixar movie. Which is true. For a while, he was in every single Pixar movie, and then I think it fell off a little bit.
0: I think because he has, like, a funny kind of voice.
1: He's got a great voice.
0: He's got, like, a good character voice.
1: Yeah, he called us once to talk about what we thought was going to be sort of the movie industry, and I think he ended up talking largely about
0: trades.
1: Yeah,
0: the trades. And how kids need to get involved.
1: Did unionization come into...
0: Yeah,
1: I think
0: so.
1: Unions.
0: Yeah.
1: Okay.
0: Yeah, he really went off on a different...
1: John, I respect you, and what clearly you've thought a lot of, about this. Could you tell us more about playing that pig, though, in Toy Story? Or are we more about trades? All right. Yes.
2: Where talk is fun.
3: They were a welcome distraction from my life.
2: My talk. Everything entertainment.
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1: Hey, it's Donna and Steve. You know, this isn't actually live right now. I'm a television star, I've been told. I need my beauty sleep.
0: And a lot of help from makeup.
1: Not sure we needed to go there. But enjoy these Best of Donna and Steve segments replay for you now on My Talk 107.1. Try to make me
0: forget where I came from. Hey, guys. Welcome back to the show. It is Donna. It is Steve. It is time to play a game. You ready?
1: Ready.
20: It's time to go to college.
21: It's time to attend the College of Pop Culture Knowledge.
1: Oh, yeah.
21: And here's your host, Jason Stormer.
22: And welcome back to the College of Pop Culture Knowledge. It is Donna Valentine with her 155 points.
0: Woo!
22: Trey Aline Steve Patterson with his 210 points.
1: Whatever. Let's go, big dog!
22: Which means Donna's eligible for the lifeline. Today we have that lifeline on the line. We're heading back down to Prior Lake, and we are saying good morning once again to Sherry.
0: Hey, Sherry Bear.
23: Hey, I can't believe I got through again on a theater day.
0: This is great.
1: Let's go.
23: The last time we talked, it was Shrek down here in Prior Lake.
1: And what's going on today?
23: So it's the year-end celebration, senior send-off, season reveal for Prior Lake High School Theater.
0: Oh, how fun.
1: How
23: and the kids are going to lose their mind when they see what the musical is.
1: That's
23: all I can say.
0: Ooh. Oh, that's so exciting.
23: Yes, it is.
1: Okay, so this is when they do the big reveal, which that's a really exciting thing that happens in high schools. They do it at these end of the year gatherings, recitals, and banquets, stuff like that. I have a guess. You don't have to answer it, okay?
0: Don't answer.
23: I will not.
1: You said that the kids are going to lose their minds. So I'm gonna actually do two guesses, and I could be wrong on
0: both. I'm going to guess two. Mean Girls.
1: Okay. I don't think they would lose their minds on that.
0: Okay.
1: I think they would lose their minds. Donna, that's what I was going to say. I was taking a walk to get there. Hamilton did recently release the rights. I don't know when it is that schools can start doing it, but maybe if that is in the fall, that would be big. I feel like Hadestown could be pretty big for a for a high school too. Or Frozen, you know, because these kids grew up with Frozen and now they're in high school.
0: Are you just going to say all the things?
1: Hey, Donna.
0: Yeah.
23: And I'll just say yes to everyone that you
0: get. There you go.
1: That's what you do. That's it. All right.
23: Now, anyway. I will send you the photo tomorrow, or maybe even tonight, but tomorrow. Yeah.
0: That'd be great. Yeah. That would be fun.
2: Yeah.
1: Yeah. Send it in. You can DM me on Instagram, too. I check that.
2: I think it's going to be a twist, you guys. I think this will be Donna and Steve the musical.
23: Oh. Nice.
2: Ooh, see?
23: How did you know?
0: Stormer, you ruined it.
2: No.
1: Yeah, Stormer wrote the script and everything.
2: Sorry,
1: all right.
2: Years.
23: All right, we'll wait. That's on my list to do.
1: That's right. Add it to the list. Here's one thing that we will find out right now. That is today's topic.
2: All right, well, for today's topic, this actress apparently had extremely hairy armpits while filming Wuthering Heights. Apparently, director wanted these pits to be hairy to make sure that they were historically accurate because the story did take place in the late 1700s and waxing and hair removal creams existed, but they were only used by nobility. Women in Europe didn't start using razors until the early 1900s. Anyway, that actress is Margot Robbie. We're doing Margot Robbie trivia today.
1: Wonderful.
0: I'm not going to say anything other than cool.
1: Okay.
23: I'm totally on board with that director, too.
1: Okay. Yes. Yeah. Like, okay. Wait. Do you mean that you want her to have the hair or you want to cut the scene?
23: No, I want to have the hair.
1: Hey, well, listen.
23: Oh, he didn't want it.
1: No, he wanted the hair, but then he cut it out. He kind of did both things.
23: Oh, he caved.
1: Yeah, he caved.
0: I think it was a female director, just for the record.
1: Okay, I'm
2: sorry. Emerald Fennell was the name of the director.
0: Yes. Told you.
1: Yes.
23: Okay. So got pressure. She probably got pressure to do it.
0: Or he.
1: I think it is a she. It is a she. Okay. It is a she. It's a tricky name. All right, I'm leaving, guys. Good luck. Bye.
0: Okay, bye.
2: All right, Steve and his new haircut are leaving the room, and we're going to go over the first round of questions with D-Val. Sherry, I'm going to put you on hold really quick. You ready for some Margot Robbie trivia today, Miss Valentine?
0: Okay.
2: All right, let's begin with this one. She starred alongside this actor in The Wolf of Wall Street.
0: Oh, Leo DiCaprio.
2: She played this actress in Once Upon a Time in Hollywood.
0: Oh, Sharon Tate.
2: And she was Oscar nominated in 2018 for her role in this movie.
0: What year?
2: 2018.
0: 2018. What could she have been doing? I don't know not Once Upon a Time in Hollywood. I do not know.
2: All right, time is up. Let's bring Sherry back in here. All right, Sherry, you heard my Margot Robbie questions. You heard Donna's answers. Would you like to change any of Donna's answers? And I think she just realized what question number three was.
0: It was so good.
23: So you can't repeat the question?
2: I cannot repeat the question, Sherry.
23: Okay. But you can review what she answered or no?
2: I can tell you what answers she gave, but I just can't repeat the questions.
23: Right. Okay. So, yes, the first one was...
2: Leo DiCaprio.
23: Yes, that one is good.
2: And then question number two, she's had Sharon Tate.
23: Yes.
2: Okay.
23: That was the one I was thinking. And the only thing I can think of for the third one is Scarlett Johansson, Lost in Translation, but I think that was Scarlett Johansson. So 2018. Oh my gosh. Deadpool?
2: What'd you say?
23: Suicide Squad.
2: Okay.
23: No, that's what I'm going with.
2: Okay, gotcha. All right, sounds good. Thank you so much, Sherry. All right, I'm going to put you on hold one more time. Let's bring Steve back into the room now. Come on back, Steve.
0: Hey, Steve. Yep. Come on.
2: There we go.
1: All right. Hi, guys. How'd it go?
2: Hi.
0: You know, it's one of those things where you think of the answer after the buzzer.
1: Oh, yeah. Mm-hmm. That's so cool.
2: That's tough.
0: Thanks, man.
2: All right, Steve, again, we're doing some Margot Robbie trivia today, by the way. Haircut's looking good. I haven't complimented you yet on that.
1: Looks hey, thanks, nice. Man. I called that summer freshie.
2: Yeah, you always got to get the summer cut. Hey, Donna, when will you be cutting your hair that short?
0: I shan't be doing that.
2: How much money could I give you to do it?
0: How much you got? $1 million.
22: Okay.
0: I will cut it.
22: I do not have that much money.
0: Right.
1: How about you, Stormer? Would you buzz it off?
22: See, I've done it before because, let's see, Halloween 2012, I was Bane from The Dark Knight Rises.
1: Cool.
22: And I literally shaved my head. I got the Bane mask and everything. And so I did rock that look for a little bit in college. I'll show you some pictures next time you're in studio.
0: You know, they make bald caps. Probably didn't have to do that.
22: I'm a method actor, Donna.
0: Yeah, oh, that's
22: Donna.
0: Right. I forgot.
1: He's the Daniel Day-Lewis of Halloween.
22: I've been limping all over the studio today so far, preparing for my next role. All right, Steve, let's do some Margot Robbie trivia. Are you ready?
1: All right.
22: All right, here we go. All right, she starred alongside this actor in The Wolf of Wall Street.
1: Leonardo DiCaprio.
22: She played this actress in Once Upon a Time in Hollywood.
1: Dang. See, I didn't see that movie. I don't know. Pass.
22: You need to. You need to watch it.
0: So good.
1: Okay, a pass. Continue.
22: And she was Oscar nominated in 2018 for her role in this movie.
1: I don't know.
0: Man.
1: Oh, did she play Marilyn Monroe? I don't think she did. But that's my second answer.
22: All right, time is up. Let's bring Sherry back in here and let's see who gets to spin the wheel today, guys. Question number one. Margot Robbie.
0: Yes,
22: what was that?
0: Nothing.
23: It's going to be a...
22: Okay.
1: They're talking heat early. I like that.
22: Love the confidence, Sherry, as always. All right, question number one. Margot Robbie starred alongside this actor in The Wolf of Wall Street. You all said Leonardo DiCaprio. Correct answer is... Leo DiCaprio, you guys are on the board. Great job. He's also my favorite Ninja Turtle. All right, moving on here. Question number two.
0: What?
22: Leonardo's one of the Ninja Turtles, Donna.
0: Oh, Leonardo. That's right.
22: Thank you.
0: Sorry, I forgot they were all named for artists. Thank you.
1: Yes.
22: Question number two. Margot Robbie played this actress in Once Upon a Time in Hollywood, a film that Steve needs to see as soon as possible on his 90-inch TV.
0: He won't like it.
22: Are you sure?
0: Yeah.
1: I think I'd like it. I like
22: Tarantino. You would like the old school Hollywood. I don't know if you'd like the cults.
0: I don't think he'd get it, is the thing.
1: Yeah. Okay, hi. First of all, I'm here. Second of all, how dare you?
0: I don't think you would understand.
1: Okay, you saying it over and over isn't making it land better and less insulting, you monster. You're a wolf. Speaking of wolf, you're a wolf in sheep's clothing. You're a wolf in a denim jacket. Continue.
22: The wolf of University Avenue.
1: Sheesh.
22: All right. So, Donna, you said Sharon Tate.
0: Yes. I'm not laughing at my answer. I'm just laughing at Steve.
22: Steve, we did not get a clear answer from you on this question.
1: I must not have gotten the question.
3: I didn't understand it.
22: Correct answer is Sharon Tate. Good job, Donna Valentine.
0: Thank you.
22: All right, question
23: That's
22: number.
23: That's my partner.
0: That's right. Hey, girl.
1: Okay.
22: Question number three. Margot Robbie was Oscar nominated in 2018 for her role in this movie. Donna, we did not get a clear answer from you on this one, but then Sherry came in at first with Lost in Translation, but then she realized that starred Scarlett Johansson, and then she changed her answer to The Suicide Squad, or just Suicide Squad. I can't remember if there's the in there. Either way, the one
23: I know what it is now, though.
0: Me too. Me too.
23: Yeah.
22: All right, Steve, you just said Marilyn Monroe.
1: Cool.
22: Yeah. I think you were thinking of Anna de Armas.
0: Oh, no, then he said that was my answer for number two.
1: For number two,
22: my apologies, sir. That's my apologies.
0: Doesn't matter.
22: We're
0: they're
22: still
0: both wrong.
1: Well, this has felt a little attacky today.
0: I'll explain myself after.
22: Well, this is what happens when you have a more than 50-point lead in the game, I think.
1: Yeah, I
22: you
1: think
22: deserve
1: so.
22: To be attacked a little bit. All right.
23: Getting punchy.
22: And the correct answer for question number three
0: Let's
22: is...
0: say it in unison.
22: A really good movie, guys.
0: I, Tanya.
22: Fantastic film. She is amazing in that. But that means, hey, Donna, you are our winner today with the assist from Sherry in today's edition of the College of Pop Culture Knowledge.
1: All right, Sherry, this is your moment to represent Prior Lake High School, their theater program, and hopefully Donna Valentine. Well, spin that wheel.
23: Okay.
22: Great spin, Sherry. Great spin. The Prior Lake seniors are proud. And today's game for Donna Valentine was worth
23: No.
1: Yes!
23: No.
1: I knew it. I was going to call it. Yes!
23: I hate this.
22: It's just 1 point today.
1: Doesn't matter.
22: Just 1 point, but like...
0: Unbelievable.
22: I don't know, man. All right. Negative. The new tally. Donna now has 154 points. Well, Steve stays at 210.
23: I'm sorry, right. Donna.
0: No, it's okay. It's the darn wheel...
23: But we still won.
0: We still won.
1: That's right.
0: Yeah.
1: It registers as a net negative, but you still won, and you know that. yeah, Sherry, email us or DM us, whatever. Let us know what gets announced tonight for Prior Lake High School for their fall musical.
0: That would be great.
23: Thank you for your support.
1: Yes. Can't wait to hear that. Now I'm like suddenly very interested.
0: Yeah, totally.
23: Yes, you're invested.
0: Sherry, hang on the line, okay?
23: I will.
0: Okay.
23: I will. Thanks, guys. Love you.
0: Thank you. We love you.
23: Bye.
0: Can I try to gain that point back?
1: Absolutely.
22: Yeah, you desperately need it.
0: Ooh, we're running really late.
22: Okay, we'll go quickly. All right. Margot Robbie hosted SNL back in 2016, and this musician was the musical guest for that show. Mm. This musician hosted the 2021 Super Bowl halftime show.
0: Mm-hmm.
22: He is known for songs like... Blinding Lights.
0: Steve
22: got it first, I think, and it is The Weeknd, which means he is going up to 211. Donna's at 154.
1: Listen, I feel like I won and got a spun and got a tooth today.
0: Okay.
1: We'll take a break. When we come back, Donna, we got to get to that artist who has 42 songs in the Hot 100 this week. Then we have another reason that we love Taylor Swift, and we're happy about that, right, Donna?
0: Mm-hmm.
1: Then we have the best outdoor toys that'll keep your kids entertained, right, Donna?
0: Mm-hmm.
1: And then we finally, and we're going to start with this because we've teased it the longest. The movies are more likely to include these two things than a woman over 60. Donna has that story for us.
0: Mm-hmm.
1: When we come back, it's Donna and Steve.
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5: I got my teeth cleaned at the dentist. 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Like, tongue, don't investigate that person's tool or finger. 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
5: 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To which I will literally never go back to that dentist. 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
8: Donna, you're the best.
9: Thanks.
8: No, you're supposed to say, oh, Steve, you're the best.
9: No, probably won't do that.
8: Okay, how about a compromise? Say, these are the best. These replayable segments that we like from today's show.
9: But you just said that.
8: I know, I'm the best.
9: Okay.
0: Hey, good morning. Welcome back. Thank you for listening. It is Donna and Steve.
1: I struggle spelling the word definitely. That's all.
0: Okay. And I would like to say, the reason I said what I said about Once Upon a Time in Hollywood, about not thinking you would get it, because I don't know if you are super familiar with the Manson family murders and how the story actually historically took place versus what they do with the movie. That's part of the brilliance of the movie, is how they reimagine the story.
1: You know what it sounds like you should be?
0: What?
1: For your retirement job? A ticket taker at a movie theater who makes sure that people did the necessary homework before entering the theater so that they can get it the best.
0: I was just looking out for you.
1: This is how you feel when you say people keep asking if they should bring you soup. And they're like, what is it about me? What is putting off this I need food dropped off vibe? Donna gets worried. There are people in her life who start those meal trains, and she's well.
0: I'm just hungry.
1: Yeah.
0: And I don't have any food in my fridge.
1: Yeah, people are just worried about whether or not you definitely, when you get older, which is honestly so far in that distance for me.
0: Okay.
1: But we will need that. That will be your, that's how you'll die, probably, is starvation. Accidental starvation.
0: Okay.
1: Couldn't you see that?
0: No, Steve, I couldn't. I think I know how to feed myself. Thank you.
1: Okay, well, I think I know how to manage context clues and work my way through Once Upon a Time in Hollywood. Okay, so sorry.
0: Okay.
1: Maybe
0: I'm
1: I was hurt,
0: sorry.
1: And that's why I started swinging back. No, I'm sorry.
0: No.
1: No, nah.
0: Anyway, go see it. You know what I need to see?
1: Hmm.
0: The freaking Brady Bunch.
1: Hang on a minute. Is this related to the story we're about to talk about?
0: Not at all.
1: What do you mean?
0: I saw a clip this morning of the Brady Bunch movie. I was laughing so hard. I was like, why have I never seen this movie?
1: Why did you see a clip of it?
0: Don't worry about it.
1: Okay. So, hi, if you're just tuning in, Donna just randomly decided that she needs to see the Brady Bunch, as in the 1995 movie that came out.
0: Mm-hmm.
1: That movie, you're going to love this, Donna, only an hour and 25 minutes.
0: Love that.
1: Love that.
0: I might watch it today. I mean, the clip was so funny.
1: It's on MGM Plus.
0: Okay, I don't know what that is, but I'll figure it out.
1: You could also, would you be willing to part with $4 today?
0: I don't think so.
1: Golly, you cheapskate.
0: There's so many other things to watch for free.
1: Think of it as like a dollar per 25 minutes.
0: Maybe, sir. Maybe. You might just get a 30-year movie review out of me at this time tomorrow.
1: Oh, my gosh. Set your DVR. Whatever. All right, Donna, I need you to get to this.
0: Okay.
1: There are two things that a movie is more likely to include
0: mm-hmm.
1: than a woman over 60.
0: That's right.
1: I did not look at this yesterday. We didn't have time to get to it, but I've been intrigued by it since then. What are these two things?
0: Well, this is a new analysis of the top grossing UK films of the past 3 years, and they have unveiled that they are more likely to star actors named Chris or feature a talking animal in the lead role than a woman over 60.
1: Oh, no.
0: This is all part of the nation's first anti-ageism campaign. And it did find that among the 100 highest earning films for 2023, 24, and 25, six films featured someone named Chris, as opposed to just five centering on older women.
1: Wow.
0: How about that?
1: We're looking at you, Paddington. There's blood on your paws.
0: That's just a fun fact.
1: Yes, it is a fact. Probably not super fun for women who are actors over 60 in the UK.
0: Right.
1: Less comedic to them.
0: Emma Thompson, for example, is among the supporters of this campaign. And she said, women are half the population and we get older. So where are the stories about us? The older we get, the more interesting we are. And she said, I want to see more films center on aging women. She said, we're compelling, relatable, and we're overdue for center stage.
1: Hey, cool.
0: Cinema needs to catch up. That's what she says. That's what she said.
1: Here's your Emma Thompson story. You want to watch Emma Thompson? I remember I watched Matilda, which came out on Netflix in 2022. And there is this character in Matilda, Miss Trunchbull, who's the mean, nasty, intimidating-looking teacher. And after the fact, I was like, who is this person? And I thought, you know, it's funny. There's space for every actor out there. This woman probably had this very particular look her whole career. And then they were like, hey, we need this mean, brooding, intimidating person to play it. Yeah, it turns out it was Emma Thompson.
0: Wow, I can't believe that's her.
1: Isn't that crazy?
0: Yeah, that's really great makeup.
1: Shout out to the makeup team, prosthetics as well, which changed, I think, like some facial structure.
0: Yeah.
1: And she was so good. And if you have not seen Matilda, the musical, the movie on Netflix, it's great. It's great.
0: I'll put it on the list.
1: It's great.
0: Thank you.
1: You're welcome.
0: This artist has 42 songs on the Hot 100 this week. That is almost half.
1: That reads like a typo. And I didn't look. It's got to be Drake.
0: It's Drake.
1: It's Drake.
0: He becomes the first artist ever to hold the top three spots on the Billboard 200 album chart. And now he's taking up almost half of the Hot 100.
1: He came out with his album Iceman and then dropped two other surprise albums like at the same time. And he'll put a lot of tracks on an album, too.
0: Yes.
1: But you know what? And I know part of detractors might say, yeah, well, if you release enough songs, you're going to fill up some of the Hot 100.
0: Sure.
1: But if they all come out and get clowned by everybody, then you just have a whole bunch of stuff that didn't go on the charts. People have to listen to it enough for it to make the Hot 100. Shout out to Drake, man. He withstood all of the body blows that he received from Kendrick Lamar and their rap beef, but he's back, and that right there is a pretty tough stat to argue with.
0: Yeah, he's so good.
1: Also, I'll give you another little bit of Drake.
0: Okay.
1: He also held the top three spots on Billboard's 200 chart all at the same time.
0: I'm pretty sure I started the story with that.
1: Did you say that?
0: I did, but it's okay.
1: Did you really say that?
0: I think I did.
1: Stormy, did she say that?
10: Let me check the audio really quick. I don't know for sure.
0: Okay.
1: That'll be a bummer. You probably did. I had that story in yesterday, and I was like, oh, let me bring this old story back. And now I just sound, just when I thought it was helping to build the sandcastle taller.
0: You know what? I could have just let it go. That probably
1: was like you.
0: Wasn't kind of me to point it out, but I just did what you would do. And we'll be back.

0: every referee, umpire, and judge in high school sports. We want to say, we see you.
1: We see everything you do for us that goes unnoticed.
0: We see the positive role models that you are.
1: We see the way you get unfairly criticized just for doing your job.
0: The truth is, we couldn't play without you.
1: So thank you for investing your time in us.
0: Thank you for protecting the integrity of the game, no matter what.
1: We hope you always know how much we appreciate you.
0: Because without you, this is just recess. It's not really a game.
1: Thank you for always making it possible for us to play the sports we love.
0: Want to serve the students in your community? Sign up to become an official in Minnesota at highschoolofficials.com.
2: May 15, 9 a.m. Two women quietly waiting at the doctor's office. Woman 1 says, "Cold day, huh?" Woman 2, "What's that?" Woman 1, "Kinda cold today." Woman 2, "Yeah, wasn't expecting that." Woman 1, "What is it, 47 degrees? Woman 2, "No, more like 45. Woman 1, yeah, makes sense. At least it's not raining. Woman 2, "That would be sad." Woman 1, "So sad." Woman 2, "Ah, the weather." 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
4: Man, I loved playing high school sports growing up. And it's fun being a fan now, don't get me wrong, but sitting in the stands feels like I'm missing out on all the action, you know? I wanted to get back in the game, so I signed up to be a high school official. 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I'm supporting students, and I get paid to make the big calls. 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
9: ABC News, I'm Dave Packer. CENTCOM says U.S. forces shot down four Iranian attack drones posing a threat to the Strait of Hormuz, as well as an Iranian ground station that was about to launch a fifth drone. Iran now saying the attack will not go unanswered. A delicate recovery effort to find nine missing employees after a deadly chemical rupture at a Longview, Washington State paper mill. Washington State Governor Bob Ferguson says it's been emotional for the 38,000 residents in Longview.
10: You know, anytime you're talking about that scale of tragedy, that scope of tragedy, and that number of lives lost and injured, it's a pretty profound impact for a community like this.
11: Two people are confirmed dead. Uganda closing its border with the Congo in an effort to curb the Ebola outbreak. Nearly 1,000 suspected cases there, and about 220 people are believed to have died. Green Bay Packers running back Josh Jacobs is being investigated for domestic abuse allegations. Jacobs was released from a Wisconsin jail Wednesday. This is ABC News.
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0: Welcome back. Thank you for listening. It is hour three, the final hour of the Donna and Steve show.
1: No.
0: I know, right?
1: No.
0: Yeah, right.
1: Well, I feel like we were just getting started.
0: I know.
1: That's such a bummer.
0: Did I talk about the Burrows? I can't remember.
1: I don't think you did. I think you wanted to talk about it yesterday and we ran out of time.
0: Okay. I started The Burrows on Netflix. It is, I only watched episode one. This is from the Duffer Brothers of Stranger Things fame. And I think I'm going to stick with it. I think I'm going to stick with it.
1: I think we did talk about this on the air.
0: Did we?
1: Maybe.
0: And if
1: because
0: we did,
1: I remember saying to you, the Duffer Brothers have earned enough from me from what they did on Stranger Things for me to give this show a crack.
0: And I think you're right.
1: Trying to figure out if it was more comedy or what it was, campy. Yeah, we talked about this.
0: Okay.
1: Oh, blarg.
0: Oh, man. What do you do? Sometimes I forget if I'm talking to you off the air or on the air because we are exactly the same with one another.
1: Yes,
0: on the air.
1: And I would argue that that is an incredible strength to have as a radio team, if I do say so myself. And I will also add, it can at times be an incredible weakness to have as a radio team.
0: That's right.
1: But we'd like to focus more on the strength side of it, right?
0: That's right.
1: Especially if it's time to negotiate.
0: Hmm. People are really picking up on this sea hag thing with me quite a bit.
1: I want to be careful about what we do with it. Do I want to call you it? Of course. It sounds fun and crazy. But I want to find out how you feel about it. Now, Donna was watching a show called
0: Widow's Bay.
1: Widow's Bay. And in it, there is a creature that is the sea hag.
0: Mm-hmm.
1: And it's made Donna nervous at night. She's turning lights on while she sleeps. She's making sure all of her hands and feet are under the blankets because, quote, I'm not going to keep my hand out of the blanket. That's how she rolls.
0: Yeah, no, yeah.
1: She's just going to drag you out of bed, I guess. And I don't know if you referenced yourself as the sea hag or if just one of our listeners, Phil, referenced you as it, but there's a sticky quality to it.
0: I do not reference myself as the sea hag.
1: Okay.
0: Thank you. But anyway, that's a good show, too, if you're looking for something good. I am just full of recommendations.
1: Where are we on the sea hag as a nickname?
0: I'm not trying to get canceled out here.
1: Okay. All right. Fine.
0: I don't like it. It's funny. Sea hag is a funny thing to say. I think it would make a great bar.
1: The sea hag sounds like something that Jason Matheson would call Amy Daniels. He calls her all sorts of stuff, and I always just sit with my mouth agape. Like, Donna and I largely operate out of respect / fear, definitely fear for Donna.
0: Yes.
1: Whereas Matheson just comes in and calls her all sorts of stuff.
0: I know,
1: oh, she just got her wig dyed. A hoofed beast? Stormer?
2: I told this to Donna the other day, but I want her to get a boat on Lake Minnetonka, and I want us to call it the Sagging Sea Hag.
0: Why is it sagging now?
2: Alliteration.
0: Dang it.
1: That's not going to hold up in court.
0: Okay. We'll workshop that, okay?
1: Okay. How about I call you Sea Hag one time before the end of the show today? You won't know when it's coming, and then we'll just see if we like it.
0: Okay, that's fine. That's like telling someone to say platypus in the middle of their show just for fun.
1: Yeah, like a code word.
0: Nice.
1: Oh, that's funny.
0: All right, anyway.
1: The world's first ever artificial intelligence feature film has been made. I watched a little bit of the trailer.
0: You did? Was it good?
1: No. No, it looks very AI. Here's the thing. Is it impressive that AI was able to put this movie together in 14 days for $500,000. That's the headline.
0: Wow. Ew.
1: It's impressive that they could do that, but AI already, and this I think gives human arts hope moving forward. It just has a look. At first it's impressive because you're just like, wow, I can't believe tech can do that. And then after a while you can just spot it so easily and you know there's no soul / the writing's going to get clunky and ham-fisted at some point.
0: Sure. Mm-hmm.
1: You know, it's AI has, I think, a long way to go to connect on a deep level. We just keep watching it sort of like a golden retriever with a tilted head. Like, huh,
0: yeah, yeah.
1: It's interesting, but like, it's interesting looking. People are crushing it online, saying, oh my gosh, you know, like the writing sucks, everything sucks. This looks so just too glossy, a little too, there's just something. There's this surrealness.
0: Yeah, there's almost like a mannequin kind of vibe to the humans.
1: Yeah.
0: I don't know.
1: And it's almost, you know, sometimes like the colors are too bright. It just looks, I don't know, AI.
0: Sure.
1: That's the best way to describe it.
0: Yeah.
1: Let me tell you what the name of the movie is, in case you would like. You can go and check out the trailer. This movie, Hellgrind.
0: Mm-hmm. Okay.
1: We've got the first 22 minutes of it online now, in addition to the trailer.
0: Excellent.
1: Hellgrind. Boy, sounds like a typical day at work for me. Well, it's just me stuck sitting next to the sea hag.
0: I didn't like that part.
1: Okay. I wanted that. That was felt like the right
0: that
1: time.
0: That was the only time, right?
1: Yes.
0: Okay. I have a Miley Cyrus story. By now, you've probably heard that she got her star on the Hollywood Walk of Fame. She got a little emotional during the ceremony. She paid tribute to, or actually, she had people pay tribute to her. You know how they have people come out and speak and blah, blah, blah?
1: Yeah.
0: And it's usually someone that you're close to. I believe she had Anya Taylor-Joy and Donatella Versace.
1: Whoa.
0: Wow. Must be nice.
1: Jeez Louise.
0: Her mom was there. Her dad was there. Her fiance, Max Morando. You knew she was engaged, right?
1: Yes. Oh, how about this with Donatella Versace? Looking at a picture of her now?
0: Yeah.
1: She's a cameo in Devil Wears Prada 2.

0: turtles on Instagram. I know it's shocking. They're freaking cool.
1: Yeah. You got to be careful. Sometimes they're crossing the road.
0: Yeah.
1: I got turtles crossing the road, and I got bunnies every minute crossing the road.
0: We actually have turtle crossing signs in my neighborhood.
1: Oh, really?
0: Yeah.
1: That's kind of cool.
0: I know, right?
1: Well, shout out to Donatella Versace. If I got a star on the Hollywood Walk of Fame, I don't feel like it would be Versace who would appear. Maybe the person who's behind the Goodfellow brand at Target, they might show up. Could I see maybe the guy who represents the Kirkland Signature line of clothing at Costco? Could they come?
0: That's so good. That's so good.
1: Whatever.
0: All right. I guess I'll go now.
1: Hey, coming up, got some studies that we want to get to. I think you're going to enjoy them. Is there a new love language? I'll tell you this specific sort of behavior that apparently some Gen Zers are really getting into and appreciating. Also, the fastest growing city in the U.S. does not want you moving there. Do you know what that city is? We'll tell you where they hope you don't move to. And hopefully we got time to give you another reason that we love Taylor Swift. Stay with us, Donna and Steve.
2: Brittany and Kendall.
0: What is happening?
3: I don't know.
0: I'm sorry, that
3: economics
0: like,
3: or something? What's happening here? You're making me look like a mathlete, and I need you here once a year for that.
4: I'm going to do the follow-up story on that tomorrow, I'm not making this up.
3: I'm not asking.
4: Oh, I love you even more for that.
3: I know.
4: Itch.
2: 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My Talk 107.1, everything entertainment.
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0: Everybody in the car. 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
1: What are we going to do first when we get there, Mom? 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
1: What about canoeing? 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
1: What about a bike ride? 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
0: Okay.
1: I've never been fishing.
0: Honey, we can do it all.
1: How long does it take to get to the forest?
0: It's not.
1: Is it going to be long?
0: No, sweetie.
1: I bet it takes forever.
0: It's not that far.
1: Are we there yet?
0: Yep, we're here.
1: Already? 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Come on, come on.
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3: Hey, it's Donna and Steve. You know, this isn't actually live right now. I'm a television star, I've been told. I need my beauty sleep.
4: And a lot of help from makeup.
3: Not sure we needed to go there. 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
4: Hey, we're back. Thank you for joining us on the Donna and Steve Show. Oh, we got a couple of studies here, sort of, kind of, at least one.
5: I got one.
4: Okay.
5: You want to, is it okay?
4: Yeah, ma'am? Please, sir.
5: Thank you, ma'am. Appreciate that. It's kind of a new love language, something new that Gen Zers seem to be responding well to in relationships. And guess what? It's financial responsibility.
4: Nice.
5: There's a new survey that says money habits are becoming a major relationship factor. One recent poll found that many younger adults now see being financially responsible as more attractive than being flashy. And I think this is a good step for Gen Z. In addition to that, Bank of America's latest Gen Z money survey says that $0 date nights and another trend called loud budgeting are now part of the dating social survival kit.
4: This is great.
5: This is a positive thing because back in the day, you would think I'm going to attract this person by paying for a lot of stuff, taking them somewhere nice. Let's go to this nice fancy dinner. Whereas maybe you saying, hey, you know what? I sort of have a food budget that I really try to be mindful of each month. So is it okay if we just share these pretzel rods or whatever?
4: Mm. This is my kind of vibe.
5: Might be time, girlfriend. Get back out there. Dust them boots off. Let them people know.
4: Thank you.
5: Okay.
4: This is great.
5: Thanks, Donna.
4: I'm trying to think of all the things I want to say, but I'm like...
5: Just say one of them. How about that on
4: radio?
5: Did you
4: think about money before you got married? Did you, like...
5: Sit down and
4: plan like what the future was going to be.
5: No, we were so young. We were 21. We were still in college. And so it was, we hadn't gone there. It wasn't like had we gotten together when we were both 30 and let's say had established careers at that point and then sort of brought that to the table.
4: But how did you think you were going to pay for things if you were still in school?
5: There was some sort of money situation that was in place for our housing. We had found an apartment that we were going to go to that was reasonably priced. Didn't feel great about it. It was in West Covina, California. But then her dad came to the rescue, Tushar Khanda by Desai, and he said, hey, I just bought a brand new house. It just got finished getting built, and it has two owner's suites in it.
4: Wow.
5: Would you guys like to live there? You'd have a longer commute to school, but I would then... You wouldn't have to pay any rent for your first year of marriage, last year of school. And so you then determine, how do I want my first year of marriage to look like? Some financial stress, but not living with my father-in-law, or no financial stress, but living with my father-in-law.
4: Mm.
5: We lived with our father-in-law.
4: Okay.
5: He would ring a bell.
4: I was going to say, did he have bells on his shoes or something when he'd come in the house so you knew he was there?
5: That's funny, Donna. I see him like he's part of like the Shriners parade. He's got all sorts of tassels.
4: He's wearing a fez.
5: Yes. Why does your dad have wind chimes connected to his suit jacket? No reason. No, he had this bell that he had installed. He hung it up right next to the front door. So he would open the front door and then he would ring the bell. He said that it was cleansing energy or good luck. I don't know, something.
4: Hmm.
5: None of us believed it.
4: Well, we thought, yeah, he just didn't want to catch you guys half naked.
5: Hey, Donna.
4: Or naked.
5: Hey, Donna! It was the first year. You know it's only half.
4: Right, right.
5: The tough part of living with an in-law, it was such a financial blessing. The tough part is, all that sort of silliness aside, when he comes home, I can't even feel like I can keep laying down on the couch. Let's say I'm just laying down watching the show.
4: You feel like you have to be on your best behavior.
5: Yes. So then you sit up. And then after we graduated from college, my wife had already found a job. She was working. She's a hard worker by nature. He was working. And I was like, I need to do something. So I started watching Emeril Lagasse on the Food Network.
4: Yes. I don't want to hear this story. I can't. And then I have made such bad secondhand embarrassment.
5: Poured myself a little red wine.
4: Oh, boy.
5: Put some old-time standards on. Little Frank Sinatra. Made some pasta. Called for 2 cloves of garlic in this. I did not know what a clove was or a bulb, so I added 2 bulbs of garlic. It didn't turn out as garlicky as you would think, though, because I didn't dice it up. I kind of, like, put them in there.
4: Oh, and then you could remove them. Did you peel them and everything?
5: I did. I did split them into their individual...
4: cloves.
5: Yes.
4: Not bulbs, but cloves.
5: Not bulbs. I turned the cloves into bulbs, but I didn't dice any of the cloves. What am I, a maniac? No. Anyway, that was the last time I cooked Italian.
4: How'd it come out?
5: Not bad. In fact, I can still taste it a touch. Just a little bit. Every now and again, there's a burp where I'm like, hey, 2005.
4: Why are guys so goofy? I have a friend who, the first time he went to make like macaroni and cheese, he didn't know he was supposed to drain the water, I think. Drain or strain. And he put the cheese into the water after it boiled. And he was like, I don't remember this being so soupy when I had it last. Like, what? How about you just read some directions?
5: I have to read the directions anytime I've made mac and cheese.
4: Wow.
5: It's sad. And then we've got a lot of those individual microwavable ones. It's been a whole thing. So I ought not throw stones at this dopey friend of yours.
4: Mm.
5: Thank you, everyone.
4: Thank you. Let us talk about the fastest growing city in America.
5: Austin.
4: Oh, good guess. No.
5: Okay.
4: It's not. But I will tell you this. If you're planning on moving there, they don't want you. They're full. No vacancy.
5: No vacancy. No room at the inn. Who?
4: It is, according to the latest data, it is Charlotte, North Carolina. And this report says that they are kind of getting toward a population of 1 million. The city is uniting behind the phrase, no more, we're full. Growth has slowed in a lot in like most large metro areas, but Charlotte has added well over 20,000 people between 2024 and 2025, more than any other city in the country.
5: Wow.
4: And let's see. They are the 14th largest city. What's happening is things are getting more expensive because they're growing.
5: Right.
4: So right now, I think they're at 965,000. So they're the 14th largest city.
5: Wow. I'm surprised by that.
4: I thought we were like the 14th largest city.
5: I don't know.
4: I don't know. Who could keep track?
5: No one.
4: So the locals are worried because it's more expensive. It's more congested. It's pushing Charlotte closer to becoming an Atlanta, more so than people want to kind of admit. So don't move there.
5: Okay.
4: A lot of people in New Jersey like to go to North Carolina. And Charlotte sounds pretty. Thanks, guys.
5: Thanks, everyone.
4: We'll be back. We'll play
5: We're going to play a game.
4: Okay.
5: Whose voice is it anyway?
4: Yeah.
6: Where talk is fun.
7: Oh, what a day brightener.
6: My talk. Everything entertainment.
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3: Donna, you're the best.
6: Thanks.
3: No, you're supposed to say, oh, Steve, you're the best.
6: No, probably won't do that.
3: Okay, how about a compromise? Say, these are the best. These replayable segments that we liked from today's show.
6: But you just said that.
3: I know, I'm the best.
6: Okay. Hey guys, welcome back to the show. It is the Donna and Steve show.
3: Hey Donna.
6: Hey Steve.
3: Time for us to play a game that we like to play every day. It's called Whose Voice Is It Anyway? This is a celebrity voice guessing game. We will all hear a celebrity voice out of context. We'll be given a generic clue, and then Donna and I bid against one another, name that tune style, to see who can identify the voice in the fewest amount of seconds. You get to play along. We go now to producer Stormer for today's clue.
14: For today's clue, for today's voice, this actress appeared in the 2011 movie The Beaver. And Steve, you are in the lead 6-5, which means Donna, you can start the bidding today. What would you like to start at?
6: I can name that voice in 5 seconds.
14: Whoa.
5: I know who you think this is.
6: I don't really think anything yet.
5: I can name that voice in 4 seconds.
6: I can name that voice in 3 seconds.
5: Oh, my gosh.
6: What was the clue again?
14: This actress appeared in the 2011 movie The Beaver.
6: Okay.
5: So you're at 3 seconds.
6: Mm-hmm.
5: Oh, shnikes. Hang on a second. Just chill out for a second, guys.
6: Okay.
14: All right.
6: All right, we'll chill. We'll be over here while you're...
5: We're all right, Donna, you know what? Go ahead. Name that voice.
14: All right, Donna, you have 3 seconds to name this voice.
12: They do, and they're not funny elves either. They're kind of mischievous elves.
6: Yep. Got it.
5: There's something so crazy that is happening in my brain right now, too. So, let me just say, before you offer your answer.
6: Okay.
5: I thought with this clue... We're a little older than Stormer, so we probably knew the Beaver. It sounds a little more obscure to him. So then I'm thinking, is there a chance that it's the lead actress from the Beaver, which mm-hmm. also had Mel Gibson in it?
6: Mm-hmm.
5: And I promise you, I cannot. You ever have a name block for someone randomly out of nowhere?
6: Oh.
5: So, and for whatever reason, the names that keep going through my head are Jane Fonda and Sigourney Weaver. I know that's not her, 1,000%. I know exactly who it is. I could draw her.
6: You could see her face.
5: Yes.
6: Yes. Well, I'm going to tell you who it is.
5: Give me the initials.
6: I feel like I should tell. All right. So
5: go ahead. Tell Stormer your guess.
6: I'll give you the initials. The initials are JF.
5: See, that goes back to Jane Fonda. That's why my brain is there. That's so weird. Okay, now give me your answer.
6: The answer is Jodie Foster.
5: That's it. 1,000%.
14: All right, Donna is locking in Jodie Foster. Here is the voice one more time.
12: They do, and they're not funny elves either. They're kind of mischievous elves. So
6: she's talking about the elves on the shelf.
14: And is that the voice of Foster the Jody? It sure is,
5: good
14: which
5: job,
14: means
5: Donna
14: Valentine is your winner today. And whose voice is it anyway? Yeah, I had never heard of that movie. I thought it was a blind spot, but clearly you two have seen it before.
6: There is a little story behind the movie. So Mel Gibson basically got canceled.
5: Mm-hmm.
6: And Jodie Foster is a friend and a fellow director, and I believe this is his first movie back.
5: Yes.
6: That she gave him this opportunity.
5: Yeah.
6: It's about a puppet, right?
5: Or
6: about
5: Puppet Beaver. Yes. Yeah. Oh, man. Isn't that crazy, though? I have experienced what I just experienced with Jodie Foster, and isn't that funny? That's why Jane Fonda was coming to mind.
6: Mm. Yeah, it's crazy how the mind works.
5: But do you ever have those name blocks?
6: Yes.
5: Where you just...
6: Yes.
5: You can tell someone everything about the person.
6: Right.
5: Except their name.
6: Right. That's why that's why I talk it out a lot. I'm like, you know, it's the lady who was in True Detective who's, you know, did the movie with the alien and yada-da-da-da. And it just won't come to you in a decent amount of time.
5: You want to know the weirdest thing? And then we'll let this go. One of my kids has a friend and has had this friend for years, and I still in my head sometimes need to push through to remember this person's name, because in my head it always comes through as Naomi, and it is most certainly not Naomi. It's a three syllable name, but it's not Naomi, and it's just so weird. Sometimes I find I feel like I need a lot of phone directories. What churches used to give out, the printed directory with pictures of the family and their names. I need that in every area of my life.
6: That's nice.
5: Yeah.
6: Or we all just need to wear name tags. No shame.
5: I'm okay with that.
6: Right? Everyone should have like a gold necklace with their name spelled out. You know, name necklaces.
5: I don't know. Aren't we doing a lot of squinting there?
6: Okay. How about those little name plates, those license plates that you could buy in a card store?
5: Then they just wear that around Lothar
6: Chains?
5: Yeah,
6: you wear it like, you know, like a wrapper.
5: Compliments any outfit.
6: Of course.
5: Okay. Congratulations, Donna.
6: Thank
5: we'll play the game again tomorrow, by the way. Whose voice is it anyway?
6: Okay. Thank you. All right. Where do I want to begin?
5: Let's talk about Russell Crowe.
6: I can't wait. This is so great. Okay.
4: I don't know if you saw this story, but Russell Crowe was exiting a Paris hotel, and there were a bunch of autograph seekers there and people wanting to take his picture and all that. Well, he comes out pretty hot. He says, "Are you listening? Stay where you are. Don't bleeping push in on me. I'll come to you. Give everybody space. As soon as somebody's a D word, I'm going. You got me? Everybody clear?" And so there was video of this. Mm-hmm. And people are really giving him a hard time on social media and, you know, the internet, yada, yada.
5: I want to jump in here before we get to his explanation of it.
4: Okay.
5: And say I watched the original video just now to make sure I was up to speed on it.
4: Okay.
5: Outside of the language, maybe he could have dialed back there. I get where he's coming from. This is a guy who's been hounded so many times when he leaves a hotel. And I know that some people will say, hey, but you're a celebrity. This is what comes with it. Fans reaching out to you is one thing. These are, I'm going to stereotype here, very likely the kind of people that hang outside of these hotels. They have sources. They get you to sign things so that then they can go and sell things. And so there's a little irritation with that. Now, there was a person in the video, Donna, who does say, hey, could you also add, and I forget. And
4: maybe Maximus. They were trying
5: to, oh, okay. Is that, yeah. Was that it? Yeah. And he looked at him. He's like, wait, what, add what? Duh? And he said, no. And then turned around. So, but I in general feel like I'm siding with Russell Crowe. What did he have to say for himself?
4: I think this was on X. He posted, clickbait. Everybody got their autograph and selfie. The passage to the hotel was kept free for guests, and I still got to the airport on time. One man, no security, handled. What's your problem?
5: Hey, I think you'd like Russell Crowe.
4: I do, too.
5: I think you would like him.
4: I do.
5: And I think he's not always gruff like that. He's had these gruff things, but I think he's also charming.
4: Yeah. Remember the incident in a hotel where he broke the phone or whatever?
5: Yeah, I was going to say, is there a phone? Or was that Kiefer Sutherland?
4: Oh.
5: Hang on.
4: Whoa. You could be right. I don't know. They're very adjacent. Anyway, I guess it can't hurt to set boundaries, right?
5: In June of 2005, Russell Crowe was arrested and charged with a second-degree assault after throwing a telephone at the concierge of the Mercer Hotel in Manhattan. I'm now going to look up Kiefer Sutherland phone incident, okay? See if they both had one.
4: Right. I think that was good recall.
5: Kiefer Sutherland was involved in two widely reported altercations, an assault by a rideshare vehicle that was recent.
4: Yes.
5: A headbutting incident at a Manhattan nightclub. No hotel incidents directly involved a phone.
4: Wow. People in there headbutting. What are you doing? You're just going to hurt yourself.
5: No, the front part of your head is the hardest part of your head.
4: So, but if you're hitting the other person's front part of their head, you're not doing a whole lot of damage, right?
5: Yeah, I guess when it's said that way, Donna.
4: I don't know.
5: I studied Rex Kwando.
4: Who's he?
5: He's a guy in Napoleon Dynamite. You remember?
4: Yes.
5: He wears like the... hang on. We got to find a Rex Kwando. There's got to be a Rex Kwando clip that is clean, right? I don't even know if he swears.
4: I don't think there's any swearing in that. Oh, maybe there is.
5: Let's see here.
4: Okay. On. Napoleon Dynamite. What is
5: that? I just watched
4: that?
5: It last summer.
4: It's so stupid.
15: If you study with my 8-week program, you will learn a system of self-defense that I developed over 2 seasons of fighting in the octagon. It's called Rex Kwando. I need a volunteer. Okay, you'll do. Come up here. Bow to your sensei. Bow to your sensei!
4: That's fun.
5: That's good, man.
4: That's great.
5: That's a good time.
4: Do I have time for it?
5: Let me see what time it is. What do you want to do? Let's do the Taylor Swift story quick.
4: That's what I want to do. Okay. So back in April, there was an 8-year-old girl named Madeline. And she tossed a paper airline over her fence into her neighbor's yard.
5: Paper airplane.
4: Yeah. What did I say?
5: Airline.
4: Oh.
5: Right.
6: Not an entire airline. Just a
5: comes Delta!
6: Paper airplane over the fence into the neighbor's yard asking if he would play Taylor Swift. So he did Love Story, which was, you know, his mom recorded it and later shared it on TikTok. And the clip has since been seen by millions of people, including Taylor Swift. Mm-hmm. And so, long story short, she sends this little girl a guitar and basically tells her, you know, maybe you can learn how to play yourself. She wrote a handwritten note. Let me see if I could find that here.
5: That is a really sweet gesture.
6: She's just so cool. And it's just another reason people love her. It's not that mm-hmm. she's the best singer on the planet. You know, she's just a good person.
5: Guys, it's a cool guitar, too.
6: I know.
5: It's like Taylor Swift laying on a Persian rug. Looks like almost in a studio, you know, recording studio,
6: yes.
5: kind of a vibe there. How cool. And you know what's cool about it, to find the extra sweetness? It wasn't just a, hey, thanks for listening, but it was also empowering to this little girl.
6: Right.
5: Of, hey, here's a guitar. Learn how to play it, and then you'll be able to play the songs. You
6: exactly.
5: won't even need to put in the request to the neighbor.
6: And
5: they'll
6: she
5: be
6: just,
5: putting in requests to you.
6: And then to know that Taylor Swift saw it and yeah. said, it put a big smile on my face, and I'm sending you your own guitar in case you ever want to learn too. I mean,
5: awesome.
6: So sweet.
5: That's really, really cool, man.
6: I know, right?
5: Thank you, Donna.
6: Thanks for having me. Bye.
5: We'll take a break. Oh, man, there's a crazy story. There was a U-Haul trailer. It went missing for 14 years.
6: What?
5: It was returned yesterday. Hear from the U-Haul employee who had to try to make sense of this odd day at work. Also, Donna's got some of the best outdoor toys that can help to keep your kids entertained, although her face right now is not looking like she feels
6: that
5: these are
6: the best.
5: I don't
6: know if you'd agree. We'll run through it.
5: All right. We'll do that and find out the soup of the day. Dang it, it's stupid garbage chili. Maybe we'll call him anyway
6: Dang
5: if we have
6: it.
5: Time. Stay with us, Donna and Steve on My Talk.
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22: Now you're talking.
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0: is the final stretch of the Donna and Steve show. Hey, Steve Patterson.
1: Hey, Donna. Donna was asking, why are some guys so dopey in the kitchen? Krista sent an email. My nephew was living with us and made mac and cheese for the first time by himself while we were at work. Aww. When we came home, we were so proud of him for taking the initiative and completing the task until he said, it tasted kind of funny. I couldn't find the butter, so I used Crisco.
0: Oh, no.
1: He was 19.
0: Okay, well, he obviously did not take home ec in high school. Happens. It's okay. Listen, I full disclosure.
1: Okay, have it.
0: This is before the internet. Okay. I wanted to try making a tuna casserole. Mm-hmm. I don't remember what I did, but the whole hallway of our apartment building stunk. It was so bad. I don't think I put noodles in it. I was just making stuff up. I think I put mayo and tuna. I mean, I was married. I mean, it's not like I was 12.
1: Were you making it for him? Was it like, hey, I want to kind of make him a meal?
0: Kind of.
1: And let's see, most wives would just throw something in there and sort of make something work in the kitchen.
0: And it's like, I'll put a little mayo, a little onion, tuna, and then just put it in the oven like that.
1: That would almost be like the equivalent, Donna, to use the stereotypical opposite of me saying, you know, I just popped the hood and just tried to fix the car.
0: Yeah.
1: You know, her car said there was a rattle, and I just...
0: Yeah, yeah.
1: Got my wrench out, started hammering on some stuff.
0: You know, tuna casserole sounds pretty good right now, actually.
1: You know, I've had the tuna sandwich from Subway. Eat fresh. I don't know that I've ever had tuna casserole proper.
0: It's so good. It's so good.
1: Not tuna salad?
0: No.
1: How about chicken salad?
0: I like tuna salad better.
1: Oh, man.
0: Yeah, salad's so good.
1: My mom makes chicken salad. When she makes it, I'm just looking for a bun. I'm going to put that on. I'm going to put two sandwiches on my plate. I'm gonna heavily salt and pepper that. Oh, golly. I love sandwiches.
0: Sandwiches are so good. But I'm meat Donna now, so I'm not doing the bread. I'm going to go get some pulled pork today, just in a bowl. I'm not putting it on no salmon.
1: Nice, Donna.
0: Thank you. I'm protein Donna.
1: You're protein Donna. She wears men's shirts and she only eats meat.
0: That's right.
1: Men's shirt meat Donna. I am going to get some Southern food with a couple buddies today.
0: Oh, really?
1: Yeah, man.
0: How do you know these guys? Church?
1: Yeah, actually, I know them both through church. I used to host like a small group at our church and they were both in it. And then we all became buddies through that.
0: When you said you'd host, were you hosting a Bible study?
1: Yes, like a small group is essentially that. It's kind of, you go through a book, sometimes the Bible, but usually there's like a curriculum of like, hey, here's what we'll
0: talk about
1: read
0: today
1: on our own time and talk about.
0: And do you feel like you all get the same thing out of what you're reading, or do you feel like you have different takeaways?
1: No, very different takeaways. That's really what makes those kind of gatherings interesting and good conversation. And, oh, really, you know, I saw that differently. Here's what this was a challenge for me. Oh, I felt encouraged by this. Oh, really, I never looked at it that way. No, the more dynamic it is, generally, the better it is. There's so much to learn from each other's.
0: Nice. You know, I ran into another church person yesterday, a friend that you're trying to steal.
1: I have already stolen her.
0: Okay, from the graduation party, right?
1: She's very into BSF.
0: She loves your sister.
1: How does she know my sister?
0: I don't know. Weren't you at a graduation party? Do I have the wrong person?
1: Oh, I thought you were talking about someone else.
0: Oh. Well, who else are you stealing?
1: I thought you were talking about Belinda.
0: Oh!
1: Belinda Jensen. You were talking about, yes, another churchy friend. Yeah.
0: Anybody else you'd like to steal from my life?
1: No, I have a very brief and targeted list of people that I would like to remove from your life and bring into mine. They are as follows. Marnie Gellner, Amy James, Bobby Jensen, Belinda Jensen.
0: Bobby's not going to be on board.
1: I feel like his wife, Phyllis, I feel like I could woo her.
0: Yeah,
1: I've got Lou. She likes Lou. They both feel like they married crazy people.
0: Right. Dang
1: I live it. Up the street from them.
0: Dang it.
1: Yeah. Anyway.
0: All right. Well, maybe I'll meet you at Floyd's someday.
1: an interesting day working at a U-Haul for a guy. There was an employee who you're going to hear from here. And there had been a U-Haul that had been missing for 14 years. And then randomly, it appeared. Listen to Mitchell Gosser talking about finding this missing trailer.
2: So when I opened it up, I'm like, well, that's not normal. And then I was looking for the license plate, and the license plate's gone too, so I knew something was up. For 14 years, multiply that by $30 a day, it'd be about $153,000. And then you have to add on the tax, of course, so that rounded up to about $165,000.
0: That's how much?
1: Now, I gotta tell you, that actually kind of sounds like a steal.
0: I don't understand what he's talking about.
1: There was a U-Haul, okay? Somebody rented a U-Haul. You have a pen?
0: Yes, I'm writing this down. I really am.
1: Somebody rented, I know. Somebody rented a U-Haul 14 years ago.
0: Okay.
1: They never returned it. Then randomly, they returned it yesterday. No license plate on it. They just returned it overnight. Nobody knows who it was, and they're not going to try to find out the identity. They're just happy that it's back. Mitchell, the U-Haul guy, was saying if he had rented it every day, the bill would be $150,000 plus tax.
0: Wow.
1: Even more.
0: You ever rent a U-Haul?
1: I have rented a U-Haul, Donna.
0: And you returned it to the proper place?
1: I'm going to. Yes, I did return it to the proper place.
0: All right, just checking.
1: Yeah, I've done a couple U-Haul drives. They're... Boy, let me tell you what vehicles to stay the heck away from on the road.
0: U-Hauls.
1: U-Hauls. You know what you need to drive that? A license. Like, you may have passed your test in a Geo Metro or a Pinto, and now you can have a U-Haul. By the way, also, you can have a Winnebago or an RV. There's no Class C license needed. It's just a driver's license. Stay the hell away from those.
0: The Ready Rent, those guys, too.
1: Yes.
0: You familiar with those trucks?
1: No.
0: I guess it's like a U-Haul. Sometimes a U-Haul is a hitch. Sometimes it's a truck. Right? Okay. Yeah, I said hitch. Because I'm meat Donna now.
1: That's right. Donna's always hanging out on hitches. She's like, hey, is that car got a hitch? Let's go get some meat. Let me put my men's shirt on first. Donna's going through a weird phase right now. And just let's all give her space.
0: I'm trying to get fit.
1: Best way to feel fit, just start wearing bigger clothes.
0: Correct.
1: Donna's got a list of some of the best outdoor toys that could keep your kids entertained, and let's see if we all agree.
0: I don't think you're going to like a lot of them.
1: Come on. I love toys.
0: Reusable water balloons.
1: Get the hell out of here.
0: I don't even know that was a thing.
1: Oh, come on. What are we talking about?
0: Reusable. Not bad for the earth.
1: You can't reuse them. You throw them at somebody. And then they burst open into shards of rubber. And then you trust that those will biodegrade over winter.
0: I think you might have to Google what these are.
1: I don't want to.
0: Okay.
1: What else?
0: Stomp rockets.
1: Those are fun.
0: So you step on it real hard and then it goes flying?
1: Yeah, you put kind of like a styrofoam little rocket onto this like little pumpy thing, and then there's a pump connected to it, and then you stomp on the pumper. It goes, the air pressure goes through it, and then it shoots it straight up into the sky.
0: Okay, that sounds super fun.
1: Thank you, Donna.
0: Walkie-talkies. I love giving walkie-talkies as a gift to like...
1: That's fun.
0: Five-year-olds.
1: Yes. And then they presume to go 3 feet away from you and start testing it. It's great.
0: It's just a fun thing. Even, you know, with all the technology we have, it's just something different and fun. How about a badminton or croquet set?
1: Love that. Oh, I love that. Those are great ideas.
0: Yard games for hours. A bubble machine.
1: So true. You could just set it and forget it.
0: Who doesn't
1: and the bubbles,
0: bubbles
1: just keep going. And then you're not the parent who has to keep helping. Oh, you spilled it. It's okay. Then they just get to run through a bunch of bubbles.
0: Nerf balls, sidewalk chalk.
1: We have tons of it.
0: And a blow-up kiddie pool for your backyard.
1: Used to have one. We treated it like it was a community pool. It was too much work.
0: Oh, you had all the neighbors come over?
1: It's just too much work. And it was really cold all the time.
0: Oh, yeah. It's good for washing the dog, though.
1: That's not bad.
0: All right.
1: We love you guys. Thank you so much for hanging out. This has been Donna and Steve. We'll be back again tomorrow. Please don't kiss the audience. Donna, okay. Bradley and Donna are in next. Bye.
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6: Did you know that for 80 years, Paralyzed Veterans of America has been a lifeline for our nation's veterans with spinal cord injuries and diseases like MS and ALS, and all people with disabilities? 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
13: ABC News, I'm Dave Packer. Iran, according to state media, has sent over a memorandum on the terms of any potential peace deal with the U.S. Nothing in it about Iran's nuclear program, and it says Iran would continue to oversee the Strait of Hormuz. The White House calls it a fabrication. Reaction from President Trump.
14: They're negotiating on fumes. But we'll see what happens. Maybe we have to go back and finish it. Maybe we don't.
13: Growing fears that the Ebola outbreak in Africa could become the deadliest outbreak on record. More than 200 people have died so far. An ongoing recovery for victims in the deadly factory accident in Washington State. Nine people remain unaccounted for after a massive chemical tank holding a highly corrosive liquid imploded and collapsed Tuesday. Two people are confirmed dead. The Justice Department has launched a criminal investigation into E. Jean Carroll, the former magazine columnist who accused President Trump of sexual assault, that according to multiple sources familiar with the matter. This is ABC News.
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16: 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Where talk is fun. My Talk 107.1. Everything entertainment. I wanna really, really, really
17: wanna zig a zig. Let's go, girls.
18: Let's freaking go. Hey, it's the BK Show. Kendall. Though she did call me at work today, which seems illegal. She's on maternity leave. She had a baby boy named Bodie. He's really cute. And Mike is in for Kendall.
19: Hey, hey.
18: Leah's in for Mike.
20: Hey, hello.
18: And I, unfortunately, am still me. But I'm working on it. So one cool thing that happened today. We're not going to talk about the Summer House reunion. Mm-hmm. But Kristen Walker, one of the sales reps, she has, like, the ability to rent out the conference room.
19: Well, that's cool.
18: And she abused that ability today. Nice. And said, let's have a Summer House reunion. So, Mike, if you can imagine how hard it was to do show prep at 6 a.m. and not see one spoiler, because mm-hmm. it's everywhere.
19: Everywhere.
18: I mean, I was like, anytime I'd
19: see... And that's for my algorithm, let alone yours.
18: I was, like, trying to get...
20: You have no idea.
18: You're trying to get stories, but I'd be like, oh, there's another one. Yeah. And just to, like, be able to watch it at noon today. But mm-hmm. we're not a spoiler show. We understand a lot of our listeners have jobs and kids and, like, I don't know, you just don't get to it till tomorrow or whatever. So we won't talk about the reunion until tomorrow. Now,
19: cool.
18: Mike, you had... almost too much vacation. You seem
19: too much.
18: Too relaxed. Seem too chill.
19: No.
18: What'd you do on your vacation,
19: bro? I'm just glad to be doing anything other than what I've been doing for the past 4 days, because it's been 4 straight days of landscaping.
18: Done, done.
19: And
18: that's what you use your vacation day for?
19: Yeah.
18: That's wild.
19: You know how it is, though, when you've got one of those days where you're just like, I've got this to-do list.
18: I know.
19: And it's so long, and I have to do everything for the show. I have to do everything. I just, like, I need one extra day. And it worked out great that there was already a 3-day weekend, so I could just make it a 4-day weekend and just, boom, knock out a bunch of stuff. I had 7 things on my project. Well, I had 7 realistic things on my project list and, like, 2 more that I was kind of aspiring to do.
18: Yeah.
19: Got through 4, but... when I realized how difficult this landscaping project was going to be.
18: You sent me a picture and it gave me body hives.
19: And it doesn't even look like that much. And quite frankly, it isn't that much. But so our house on the side, it had old, like, they didn't put like rock down. They put like these massive rocks down. Like some of them you had to pick up with 2 hands, they're so big. That's what they decided to put all around the house, the previous owners or whoever. So it's literally the first day was just picking up all of these rocks and then moving them to a second location, which then now I need to put something else down and put them on the new location. It's a whole thing. But then it's laying down landscaping pavers. And I just thought, you know, I'm naive in this whole thing. I'm like, oh, it's pavers. You just
18: pick them up
19: and lay them down. They're pretty heavy. It's not that big. You have to put, like, gravel, then you have to put sand, then you have to level it all out, and then you got to do this. I'm like, what is this? Every time I looked at, okay, this is the next step, it got worse and worse, and it was another $300 run to the store, and then another
18: heavy.
19: Heavy stuff.
18: The pavers are heavy, the sand is heavy, the cement stuff is heavy. So I told my stepdad, I was like, I just want to do pavers on my, and he's like, step one, rent a, what was it?
19: Bobcat.
18: Yeah, rent a Bobcat. And I told Mike that. And I was like, I'm not doing that.
19: And my back said, yes, that would have been a really good idea, because I was picking up these 100-pound pavers one by one. And it was exhausting. So I'm happy to be doing absolutely anything else. Plus, I'm pulling out the old ones. And it's like, there's a whole ecosystem underneath these old pavers. Like, to the point that I'm seeing insects I've never seen before.
18: Yeah.
19: There was like these albino looking, like they were like little ladybugs, but they were white. I'm like, what are those things? I've never seen that before.
18: It's
19: what?
18: Like when they take videos at the bottom of the ocean, you're like, that's not okay.
19: And then something got me. So I don't know if you can see, there's 2 red marks on my arm. There's another one here. Okay, like
18: they're huge marks.
19: No, you don't understand. These are down.
18: Michael.
19: It swelled up so much. It was like a baseball. Like, I mean, it was huge. My skin was so tight. Both sides of these things. I don't know. I was
18: this
19: reading about it.
18: This is the small version?
19: This is the small version. I think they were harvester ants, I think. Based on what I was reading, if you know my talkers and you have an idea of what ants would be living underneath these 20-year-old pavers that eventually apparently crawled up my arm and bit me five times.
18: Do you often have like reactions or allergies to things? No.
19: There's only one thing I know I'm allergic to, and it's lobster. That's it. I have no other allergic reactions to anything, but these things blew up. I put Benadryl on it, so it really calmed down. But yeah, I was like, I don't know. 20 minutes away from, if the Benadryl didn't help, going to the hospital because it was big.
18: Did it kind of feel sore too?
19: Oh, yeah. It was so sore. And then, yeah, so it was brutal.
18: Oh, my God.
19: So, yeah, that was fun.
18: That was your vacation.
19: That was my vacation. And, yeah, there's calluses and ripped up hands and cuts everywhere. It was a weekend. I'm sunburned because I was outside. Yeah, this is. I got a lot of stuff done, though. I'm feeling good.
18: I have a big list going right now of like to do's.
19: Yeah.
18: And I'm like, July, we have a week off in July.
19: Yeah.
18: And I keep going, I'm going to put it there. But now I go, now I'm not even excited for that break because I put so many things.
19: I will say, it was, we got a raised garden that I built and that I'm going to put next to this whole landscaping project. I'm going to be very satisfied when it's done. So I'm earning that satisfaction.
18: Yeah.
19: But so I will say, it did feel good getting them all laid out, having them leveled enough to be okay with it and to get the okay from Sarah on it. So we just need to put those bad boys like in place. There's like the sand you put in that hardens and just keeps them all in place.
18: Yeah. Yeah, I know all
19: that's
18: this.
19: The next step. Yep. So when you're ready, let me know. You want some really old pavers? I got you covered too. I'm looking to get rid of those. So
18: I want something light.
19: Okay.
18: Which is
19: then
18: not
19: I can't
18: paver.
19: Help you. No, I can't help you with that. Everything we had on our house was heavy. So heavy. So.
18: And you watched a lot of shows.
19: Oh, yeah. It was basically do that for like 5 hours every single day, 5 to 6 hours every day, and then come inside, shower, and just sit in front of the TV. So we knocked out the entire second season of Beef. We knocked out all 3 episodes that are available of Dutton Ranch.
18: Beef? What was the vibe for Beef?
19: I really, really, the acting was fantastic this season. The storyline was really great until it got weird and it wasn't. And they didn't do it in a good way. I don't know. I really enjoyed it. It wasn't as good as the first season, but I would definitely recommend checking it out. It is worth your time. Lee, I think you're watching it right now, correct?
20: Yeah, I have 2 episodes left.
19: The acting, I mean, Carey Mulligan is so good in that movie. Again, it's Charles Melton and Kaylee Spaney are the two like younger couple. And then it's Oscar Isaac and Carey Mulligan, and all the acting is just sensational in this movie, or in this TV show.
18: You liked the first season of Beef a lot.
19: I really liked the first one a lot. I feel like, again, this one is really great, and I can't wait, Leah, for you to watch the final 2 episodes, because I was with you through this much. I was like, man, this is like fantastic. How are they going to land it? Didn't love the landing, but it's okay. It was still a great show.
18: I love Carey Mulligan so
19: much. She's so good in this role. So Beef Season 2, it's out there on Netflix. Check that out. Dutton Ranch is absolutely crushing, both from an actual quality of show, in my opinion, standpoint, and also from the ratings. Dutton Ranch is now the biggest premiere that Paramount Plus has ever had, passing Mobland.
18: Oh.
19: The one that, what's his name, just got fired from?
18: Yeah.
19: Tom Hardy. So, that was great, too. They're doing really well.
18: Tasha wrote in and said, hey, Brittany, get composite pavers. Much lighter. Okay.
19: Good to know. Then I also found out that every cheaper option or every easier option just meant you were multiplying the price by about 5 times.
18: Ooh.
19: So it's like, I mean, the ones we went with because it's like, okay, this is affordable-ish. This is gonna work. But then again, like I said, every time I'm like, I've got everything I need. And I knock out 3 hours of the project, and I'm like, oh, wait, I need these things. And then I go to the store, and all of a sudden, it's another $150. And then I go to the store, it's another $150. I spent so much money this weekend. And it's like, this was supposed to be the cheap option.
18: That's how I feel about Gogo's birthday party.
19: Oh, really?
18: I was like, we're going to do something really cheap and fun.
19: Yeah.
18: And we're going to rent out a room in my brother's apartment.
19: Mm-hmm.
18: Little I know, that's like $200 for a couple hours in just a big room.
19: Yeah.
18: What?
19: Wow.
18: And then, like, food, all the things. You're like, oh, my God. So, yeah, you have pavers. I have a party that will hours in just a big room.
19: Yeah.
18: What?
19: Wow.
18: And then, like, food, all the things. You're like, oh, my God. So, yeah, you have pavers. I have a party that a kid won't even remember.
19: Well.
18: So, at least yours will last

0: wanting to play, and it's like, what are we doing here? I hate this. Otherwise, you're playing with adults. Way weird. Not ready for that interaction.
1: How often are you playing Twister with adults?
2: And it's way less fun than you think it would be.
0: Yes, totally. Like, they're trying
2: to have a date night. Let's kind of hang out, play a little Twister. No. And it's like, wait, no, this is just awkward now. Why is my head stuck underneath your armpit? This is so bad.
0: Can we just have sex?
2: Yeah, exactly.
3: 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The next generation of talk radio, where talk is fun. My Talk 107.1. 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
3: It's Brittany and Kendall in the middle of the night. Their show replayed for night owls and early birds. Where talk is fun. My Talk 107.1. Everything entertainment. She's

0: right. We finally have Matthew Perry's assistant sentenced.
1: Yes, we got the official word here just about an hour and a half before the show started. But Kenneth Iwamasa, who is the longtime assistant of Matthew Perry, he was up for sentencing. And we finally got the determination. 41 months in prison is what he'll be serving.
0: That's like three and a half years.
1: Yep.
0: 3.5 years. Okay.
1: Which it sounds like that was back in 2024. He cut a plea deal with federal prosecutors. They were pushing for basically the same 3.5 year sentence, which is exactly what he ended up getting. They argued that he became far more than just Perry's assistant, as he was allegedly acting as the actor's drug supplier and at many times injector, despite having no medical training.
0: You know, it's one of those interesting topics around, like, an employee-employer relationship.
1: Yep.
0: And, you know, this guy was paid by Matthew Perry, and I'm sure that initially the job wasn't that, or maybe, you know, you never know the dynamics, but it's not as simple as, like, I think the time that they sentenced him to feels appropriate.
1: Yeah.
0: Like, because when we first were talking about this, there's a lot of conversations around, you know, he should get 10 years, you could whatever. And it's like, you know, it is really hard to say no to somebody who's paying your bills.
1: For sure. That's the tough conversation. I know you've always had that opinion, always talked about that, and I completely agree with you. Now, I will say where it gets a little messier here is further on in the court documents, they talked about the fact that he not only admitted to injecting Perry with ketamine leading up to the actor's death, more than 20 shots in the last 4 days of his life, but then furthermore than that, once the death of Matthew Perry happened,
0: yeah.
1: I guess this guy really tried to cover his tracks.
0: Yeah.
1: He deleted evidence, shredded documents, started lying to investigators. So, I mean, that part alone.
0: The cover up.
1: Yes, the cover up, I think, alone is why I think 3.5 makes, you know, plenty of sense. He did eventually, as I mentioned, decide to cut a plea deal and has been cooperating with prosecutors ever since.
0: It also feels like, what are you covering up?
1: Yeah.
0: Like, there's probably more to it. Like, what? If it's just a matter of him saying, do this, and you go, I don't want to, and he's like, no, do it, and you're like, fine. But there seems like there even is more to it when you're, like, running to a place of, oh, God. And I'm not saying what he did was right.
1: No,
0: of course. And, like, personally, if it's just hard. I think sometimes people are quick to not put themselves in a situation of, like, not everybody can just say, I'm not doing that and take the moral high ground in the sense of, like, if you need that job,
1: yep.
0: Right? Now, a lot of us are really lucky. I would be able to say, no, I'm not getting you ketamine. I'm not getting you any of this stuff.
1: I certainly couldn't do the injections. I would pass out. So, I mean, that makes it easy for me to be like, no, I could never do that for you. Sorry.
0: But sometimes I think we are quick to go, like, I don't know. I just have, like, The power dynamic is there.
1: Mm-hmm.
0: Listen, as somebody who's gotten weird things for people before,
1: because
0: the power dynamic was some sort of way, you go, you don't really always think about it, worst case scenario, and you should, because obviously, like, this is what's happening to this guy now, but the power dynamic does come into play.
1: And I think that's an angle that I would have, like, agreed. I think that angle, if he would have just, boom, when the death happens, realized,
0: yes,
1: I'm not going to be able to cover this up, come to authorities and just be like, look, this is the situation. This is how my relationship with him evolved. I think he would not have faced this 3.5 years.
0: Right.
1: I think once he decided to delete evidence, shred documents, and start lying to investigators. Now, he is the fourth person tied to this who has been sentenced to prison time. We've got Salvador Palencia, who is the doctor. He got 30 months behind bars. You then have the middleman, Eric Fleming, who was sentenced to 2 years. And then, of course, maybe the most high profile of everybody, the ketamine queen. We've heard that name so many times. Jasveen Sanja got 15 years in prison.
0: Dang.
1: So this is the last defendant that was sentenced in this sweeping ketamine investigation that led to Matthew Perry's passing.
0: Okay, on a way lighter note, Chelsea Handler jumped on Kristen Cavallari's Let's Be Honest podcast.
1: Okay.
0: Now, this is the second time Bobby Flay's name had been mentioned in this podcast. Because I went, I'm sorry, deja vu. We talked about Bobby Flay slipping into Kristen Cavallari's DMs when she was trying to sell her tour or book or something. Well, Chelsea Handler was like, hey, I'll tell you about somebody I went on a date with that I said, no thanks. I said it was kind of hot at first because Bobby Flay showed up and they were at a restaurant. And he said, this is Chelsea Handler going, I was at a hotel with some girlfriends. He knew the hotel well. He wanted to order food for us. He was like, let me order your food for you. I love that hotel. And like, she thought that was a really like hot moment. And he then sent her the bill.
1: Oh, okay.
0: So I think.
2: For real?
0: Yes.
1: Wow. Wow.
0: And so she was like, I don't love that.
1: Mm-hmm.
0: You know, and she's like, okay, well, maybe it was just because, like, you know, it was a weird dynamic or whatever. And then she was like, yeah, I'm not that into people that are frugal. And it was later she found out that there would just be these little things that he would kind of be cheap about. Now, keep in mind, I think people will be like, well, that's not that crazy. But keep in mind, Bobby Flay is very wealthy.
1: Oh, yeah.
0: Like, he can afford, I mean, he pretty much runs that channel. It runs the Food Network. They, like, can't stop making shows based around this man. She was like, I can't stand when people who have a lot of wealth aren't in a quick place to do it, because she's like, I'm very generous. I like people that are generous with their money if they have it. So I don't want to sit here and go, why are you frugal? Why are you cheap? I hate cheap. That's not for me. I can't date somebody who's cheap.
1: Sure. And Bobby Flay is certainly somebody who has not been a stranger to the blind items and a stranger to that world. Oh, yeah, he is. There's rumors, and not rumors. I believe it was kind of confirmed. He was married to Stephanie March. No, not that one. Stephanie March from Law and Order Special Victims Unit.
0: Oh, yep. Different one.
1: Yeah. And they were married for a long time. And then there was an alleged long-term affair with Bobby Flay and his assistant. He also, I guess, wasn't quite there for her at times. And again, the blind items have been talking about Bobby Flay for a very long time, where he might not be the greatest guy to date or be in a love situation with.
0: I just go, it's such an easy win. Like,
1: yeah.
0: I would be, as a man, mm-hmm. dating women, like, or even like if I, it'd be so simple. If you're wealthy, just pick up checks.
1: Yeah.
0: Like, for people that like you, like, I bought my nanny leggings for
1: sure.
0: Christmas.
1: Yeah.
0: That girl would go to war for me.
1: Yeah.
0: The amount of loyalty that she has because I, like, get her things once in a while or think about her. I'm like, let's all go to dinner, whatever. I'm telling you, she would literally fight somebody for me.
1: And
0: it's not that hard.
1: It's not. And like you said, he is just, there's so many. There was a point, and I think it's starting to get away from that again. We know how some of these cable channels are currently working through things like the Food Network channel was and some of the cuts that they've made. But there was a point from like 2005 where he had 20 different shows.
0: I know.
1: Hot Off the Grill with Bobby Flay, Grilling and Chilling, Food Nation, 3 days to Open with Bobby Flay, Boy Meets Grill, Barbecue with Bobby Flay. I mean, it goes on. Worst Chefs in America, the Beat Bobby Flay, Bobby's Triple Threat. Like, it goes on and on and on and on.
0: They can't stop making things about, like, with him. I mean, he's printing money over there.
1: It's what Gordon Ramsay is doing with Fox and with Hulu, where it's just like every show that they ever want to have cooking, you just throw Gordon Ramsay on it.
0: It's Sheridan, except Taylor Sheridan, except mm-hmm. he doesn't have to write a script.
1: Yeah.
0: It's just a new way to make a ham. Another way to make a ham.
1: Yes.
0: Outside now. We're going to make it outside. Now we're going to make it in this room.
1: And then we're going to actually have you a surprise ingredients. And now you have to make ham with these surprise ingredients. And we're going to make it a competition show called Throwdown with Bobby Flay.
0: And it's bacon. The surprise ingredient is bacon.
1: I love it. No, they're kind of doing the same thing because Gordon Ramsay just had his show not too long ago last season with Lisa Vanderpump.
0: Oh, yeah.
1: The two of them basically like win against each other in like a Top Chef version of a show. So
0: did anyone watch that?
1: No, I don't think so.
0: I
1: but
0: don't think so either.
1: They pump out so much Gordon Ramsay stuff. They have to. Like, I love Next Level Chef, but I haven't got into any of the other Gordon Ramsay stuff.
0: I tell you what, those mm-hmm. cooking shows are dirt cheap to make, and they can make like 20 in a week.
1: That's true.
0: I think that's the way to go. But like Bobby Flay, step it up. Like if you're going to hit on Chelsea Handler
1: mm-hmm.
0: and you want to just have an easy win, get the bill.
1: And if any person you're going to decide, oh, I'm going to not pick the bill up on, it's a comedian who makes a lot of money off of making fun of the men she's dated. That's not the person you want to just, you know,
0: I don't think
1: get cheap around.
0: He doesn't care about his reputation at all. Because remember, you knew when he slipped into her DMs, he was on her show.
1: Yeah.
0: And he was like, whatever.
1: Yeah. He just played up like, oh, I was just in town. I don't know what the big deal is.
0: I don't know.
1: Any of you are available for dinner. It's not a big deal.
0: Just trying to have some intercourse.
1: Just led with that.
0: Yeah. Pretty much. When we get back, Cardi B says, ooh, baby, she worth it. And she about to raise her price. We're going to tell you about that next on the BK Show.
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0: Welcome back. You're listening to the BK Show. The K had a baby. She's on maternity leave. Mike is filling in for Kendall.
1: Hello, hello.
0: And Leah's filling in for Mike.
2: Hi there.
0: And I can't stress enough, I am stuck as me.
1: Until you want a break, and like I said, you can fill in for Kendall and be Kendall at some point, and I'll be Brittany. We can shake it up a little bit. We can musical chairs this thing.
0: Yeah, but like I feel like I have to put on makeup and do my hair, and I definitely don't want to be you. Like, your job's really hard. Sorry, Leah.
2: No worries.
0: Okay, Cardi B said, well, I would like to be me, but I would like to have more money while being me. Cardi B wants to tour again this year. Yes. The woman who just had the Little Miss Drama Tour.
1: Yep.
0: And she thinks she's doing pretty dang well. Billboard reported the 35-show stadium run grossed $70
1: million. Wow.
0: And sold half a million tickets, like 453,000 tickets.
1: That's a lot of tickets.
0: Lots of tickets. $70 million. Okay, so she said, I will tour again this year, but only if the people in charge come correct after her recent success, which it's like, okay, like that's, we have nothing to do with that, Cardi. Also, like, I don't think you want to jump back in that quickly. Maybe you do. I don't know.
1: I don't think you do.
0: I think you take a little beat, right?
1: I think you take a beat. It's the same reason why we're seeing. So I don't know if you saw this story, but late last week, Doja Cat basically was like, just so you guys know, I'm taking a 3-year break from music after this upcoming tour. Guess what? Her tickets weren't selling. So she wanted to make sure everyone knows, hey, this is the last chance you're going to, because she has toured three times in, sorry, no, she's toured twice. In 2024, she started a tour, finished it in 2025, then started another one in 2025, and is finishing it in 2026. So she's done two tours in the last, basically, year and a half.
0: Yeah.
1: That's too much.
0: Too much.
1: And you don't want to overexpose yourself that much, especially with the, you know, blue dot fever we're talking about with all these acts.
0: And in this economy.
1: I know.
0: So Cardi B announced during an X Spaces session that she's looking to launch another North American tour. Ideally, it would be around September or October. And when she's saying come correct, she wants a larger budget, noting that she is currently weighing her options and will make a final decision in about 2 weeks. Mm. Cardi then clarified again that she had grossed $70 million and she'd have to pay $20 million advance from Live Nation, pay her management agency, and ultimately shell out $35 million of her own money to cover massive production expenses, crew flights, repairs, sleep venue, and curfew fees. What? And venue curfew fees.
1: Got it. Okay.
0: But it's like, I feel like, here's the thing. Cardi B reminds me of that person who emotions are exactly whatever she just saw.
1: Yep.
0: So she's like, oh my God, we made $70 million. Yeah. And then they're like, oh, you have to pay this back. She's like, what? Like, I feel like she just saw those numbers.
1: Yes.
0: And that's why we're getting this. I'm sure she's going to have made some money on
1: this
0: little tour.
1: She's going to do this just fine.
0: But she seems like someone you have to like tell some bad news to, give it a beat, and then come to her later.
1: You mean like somebody who, you know, has a kid with Stefan Diggs and then realizes he's been awful to her and then steps away from him and says, no, I'm done with him. And then 3 weeks later is back together with him and celebrating and kissing up on him and loving up on him. Like that type of person?
0: Yeah, somebody who lives
1: Am
0: in the moment.
1: I the drama?
0: She's definitely living in the moment.
1: Yeah.
0: She's forgotten whatever happened a week prior, a day prior, a minute prior. She is, She's a real reactionary, some like to say.
1: And I love the marketing around this tour was great. And again, all of these stories we got from her in the last 8 months were just hammering home the idea that she's dramatic. Like that's her bit.
0: Yeah.
1: She's selling dramatic. Like, you want to see me? Am I the drama? I might show up. I might not. Oh, I'm never going back to Atlanta because they didn't treat me right. Like, remember that whole thing?
0: Yes.
1: She basically said, I'm never going to do a show there again. Oh, no, it's okay. We actually did a show and everything went well. She always had something every single week that was this like over the top dramatic thing. You can't do that for another run.
0: No.
1: You can't just keep doing that for a whole nother year and build another tour around it.
0: And like, again, how long had it been since she'd been on tour at all? I know this is the first time she headlined it, but you built up a big, want, a need. People really wanted to see her.
1: Definitely. And she waited this long and that was in following up that second album, which again, we had waited for ever.
0: Yeah.
1: With the second album. Because again, Am I the Drama was that follow-up album. She's been on so many songs in the last 10 years that technically, I believe, was just her song. Yeah. Invasion of Privacy came out in 2018.
0: Yeah.
1: And then she was like featured artist on a bunch of tracks and on a bunch of different tours. Am I the Drama didn't come out until 7 years later.
0: Yeah. So I mean, that's a good time to wait where people are excited to go see you. And so you don't know how many elements, especially like we can't stress enough in this economy. People aren't going to concerts if they like already went. Like I had to make a decision. God, it was either Taylor Swift or Beyonce.
1: Mm-hmm.
0: And I picked Taylor Swift because I'd seen Beyonce twice. And
1: I picked Beyonce because I was broke.
0: Yeah.
1: And that one was cheaper.
0: But I was like, you must not have been that broke because Beyonce's was still not.
1: Nah, it was fine to get in. Secondhand market was just fine. It was like $90 a person.
0: I was going to say, it's still like $100.
1: Yeah, but it's a big, yeah.
0: Yeah, yeah. Because.
1: Well, it's not seven or whatever Taylor was.
0: I think I bought mine at the price, you know, the one that they came out at.
1: Facebook.
0: I think it was like $230, $240.
1: Yeah. That I would have pulled if I had like 1,700 credit cards or whatever, the credit card you had to have to get the pre-early whatever and then also be selected in the lottery to win it. It was. Yeah.
0: And I had to kill a goat.
1: There's a lot of steps.
0: I did a live stream killing a goat. Mm-hmm. That was the weird one.
1: I mean to talk to you about that. It was pretty troubling.
0: Okay. So Jenny Mullen.
1: Yeah.
0: Don't be shocked if that name doesn't pop out at you. That's Jason Biggs. Separated wife.
1: Mm-hmm.
0: So, as you know, they announced their separation earlier this month after 18 years of marriage. And in a new Substack article, because I guess the girl loves a Substack, which is titled Don't Tell Me What It Is, out on Monday, she reflected on her life and her shortcomings. She really leaned into, like, I mean, she went as far back as her sixth birthday.
1: Oh, wow.
0: And she's like, a lot of the themes she went into is she felt like she was rushing through life as just to like checkmark them.
1: Got it.
0: She's got a lot of regret about that. And she's like, I feel like I am so stuck in this middle aged world with ADHD and I can't enjoy things or be in the moment. Like she needs to be more like Cardi B.
1: She needs to be more like,
0: Cardi B said, there's no tomorrow and there's no yesterday. I'm just mad about something right now or I've forgiven Stefan Diggs right now. Well, she's saying that a big part of her was like, I look at my, you know, marriage and a lot of things in my life was just kind of anxiously to get to the next phase.
1: And you can understand this, trying to put myself in her shoes when you've been married to somebody who had the drug addiction issues that her husband had, you know, like where you're going through and you're just like, okay, we got to get to the next day. We just got to keep working through. You got to, like you talked about how much that was, especially when she's got kids with him.
0: Yeah.
1: So this idea that it's like, oh, Jason, your partner is really struggling with these things.
0: Oh yeah.
1: So much.
0: And to be clear, you're talking about my addiction, like the idea of like, the idea of like, okay, next thing, we're always on high alert for yourself. I get what you're saying.
1: I'm saying in that mentality where it was like, okay, if you already feel like since you were 6 years old, you're rushing to the next step. And then all of a sudden you get married to Jason Biggs, one of the biggest stars in the world at the time. And then you realize, oh, you're only going to have this one franchise. And then now you're going to get into this drug, you know, this drug abuse issue. And I'm your partner working through this with you. And we've got two kids. Like, yeah, I get why she would feel that way. I'm completely with her.
0: She would be on edge all the time trying to figure things out. I mean, she's probably like an enabler must be because he was in his addiction for a while with her. I'm not trying to put anything on her. Enabler, but I get that feeling of like trying to make everything right and do the next thing, being hyper alert, hyper aware. Mm-hmm. And like, yeah, I think that would be really hard.
1: And I think she's doing, because again, I'm reading through some of this and I know what you're going. She never like takes any too hard of shots at him and like really even talks about some of that stuff. But to me, like, that would be the obvious angle for her to reference to be like, and again, maybe this is a situation where they said in their statement they're truly happy for each other, want each other to be happy. They're going to co-parent. They're looking forward to that. That's great. But you can also see why making some of these statements and alluding to some of these struggles that she's had in her life.
0: It would be so easy for her to say, first off, I married a drug addict who I didn't know at the time.
1: Yeah.
0: Secondly, we introduced a bunch of women into our marriage. That'd be a nice one to throw out. But I think, and like, I know a lot of people can relate to this, is like, at this point, your kids, I mean, her kids are what, 12 and 8?
1: 12 and 8.
0: Like, you say anything about your ex, like, all that happens is they're going to get to read it at some point.
1: Yeah.
0: And it's just not helpful. And I think she really is like, I, what my part of this is. And that's why I'm like, I wonder, because, like, that feels very, like, I have a program. It feels very like mm-hmm. that program where you go, what's my part in this so I can at least change for the better moving forward?
1: For sure.
0: Because that's all she focuses in on this is, like, literally she's like, and I think that's very relatable for a lot of people. They've got two kids. They're very busy. And it's like you find yourself going, okay, but lunches, now this, yep. now that. And you find you're like, sometimes I'll go be watching a movie I love. And I won't sit down next to her because I'm like, laundry, this, yeah. that, this, that. And you're like, wait, where's the part where I snuggle with my 3-year-old
1: mm-hmm.
0: who's only 3 for this last
1: oh,
0: day?
1: Oh, no.
0: I know. I told her today we were having breakfast. This is Gogo. I go, this is the last day you'll have breakfast as a 3-year-old. She looked at me and she goes, but I can have this exact breakfast when I'm 4, right? I was like, yeah.
1: No, no, no. This is a 3-year-old breakfast. 4-year-olds don't get to eat this for breakfast. I'm sorry.
0: Well, it's like, it's sprinkle
1: grown-up
0: yogurt.
1: Grown-up time. So now you're 4. No more sprinkle yogurt. Come on now, kid.
0: In my defense, it's Chobani Flips. You can have it as an adult. We just call it sprinkle yogurt and mini pancakes. So it's like an adorable. And I go, you know what? Even mommies eat this. Like, I know. Chobani Flip. And mini pancakes. They are adorable.
1: I just excited that every year she can be like, but I can still have the Chobani Flips, right? Okay, good.
0: No,
1: good.
0: Sprinkle yogurt.
1: Sprinkle yogurt. I still have sprinkle yogurt. Okay, yeah. good.
0: Just like she calls.
1: And turn 6, sprinkle yogurt.
0: She says crocagators and niffles instead of nipples. And I will never correct it. I know. It's the best. Okay, it's Wednesday. So, of course, we're going way back.
1: Yes, this California icon has been featured in TV shows and movies and over 100 TV shows and movies and celebrating its 90-year birthday today. What is it? Find out next year on My Talk 107.1.
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0: I do, too.
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0: I shouldn't say I hate late people.
3: 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There's circumstances.
0: Right, and I think just, like most of the time I don't mind.
3: I like to
0: late,
3: be on time.
0: Which is weird because you haven't been this week.
3: I know. They close to 80. I mean, I text you every day. Yeah, I'm like, I'm going to be alone. I'm sorry.
2: 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My Talk 107.1. 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

0: Welcome back to the BK Show. I'm the B. The K is on maternity leave, and Mike is in for the K.
1: Hi.
0: I know, Kendall. Her name's Kendall.
1: Yeah.
0: And
1: I have a K in my name, too.
0: I know, but you know what's really nice?
1: Is what's that?
0: Kat's here. We're still the BK Show.
1: Still the BK Show.
0: Do you mind being Kevin?
1: The cat?
0: I mean, human. We also have a Kevin.
1: But I can't be Kevin the human because that's Kendall's dad.
0: That got weird.
1: It did. I can't be that. So, I don't know. Kenneth?
0: You can be Kenneth.
1: Well, that's my mom's boyfriend's name. That's weird. I can't do that either.
0: Kimmy?
1: Kimmy. I like that one.
0: It's like nobody's going to see that coming.
1: Kim Possible.
0: Kim Possible.
1: That's me from now on.
0: Sounds. I love it.
1: You guys ready to play?
0: Yeah.
1: And by play, I mean ready to talk about Way Back Wednesday.
0: I know.
2: That's about my speed. Go
1: the
2: for it.
1: This California icon was featured in hundreds of TV movies, TV shows, movies, and has celebrated, as of today, its 90-year birthday. You know what it is?
0: I feel like it's the Raisins.
1: The Raisins?
0: No.
2: The California Raisins.
1: Is it the California Raisins?
0: The way you said the California icon.
1: You got a guess, Leah?
2: Is it the Hollywood sign?
1: It's not.
2: Okay.
1: This California icon has been featured in hundreds of TV shows and movies and celebrates 90 years of age today. It's the Golden Gate Bridge.
0: Oh, that's a good one, too.
1: Everywhere you look, everywhere there's a hum.
0: Have you seen it in real life?
1: Somebody. No.
2: I've
1: never
2: driven
1: been
2: over
1: to San Fran.
0: Me,
1: no.
0: too. It's massive.
1: Nice.
0: It's, like, massive. You go, what?
1: Like, 880,000 pounds massive, to be exact.
0: I would say not over, not under. Correct.
1: Oh, that's exactly right. Well, we're talking about the Golden Gate Bridge because it was completed on May 27th. Oh, sorry, I think it was completed actually a month earlier. It was opened to the public for the first time May 27th, 1937. 90 years ago today.
0: Happy 90th. I thought it would be, if you would have done over-under, I would have said it was been around longer.
1: Really? Okay.
0: I don't know why. It just feels like...
1: Construction began in the Great Depression and still finished under budget and ahead of schedule. Work was from January 1933 to April of 1937. Then it opened the year later.
0: If you literally showed me people making it and did like a fast cam of people making it, I still wouldn't believe that humans made it.
1: It's absolutely insane. Humans did indeed make it. That's how things work.
0: Cool.
1: Yeah.
0: I love that you believe that.
1: Okay. Now it's a belief situation.
0: You're such a bridge truther.
1: Oh, okay. So the aliens made it? Is that what you're trying to tell me?
0: I'm the bridge truther.
1: Yeah.
0: I added a whole sector of now like crazies.
1: Aliens just dropped it down there for us, which worked out really well. It didn't work out well for the thriving ferry business, though. That was working well for 100 years prior to the creation of this bridge. From the 1820s, starting in the 1820s, all the way until the 1930s, this ferry service was just transporting people back and forth. Worked for 100 years. It was great.
0: Yeah, and look at them. It's just like AI. They took our jobs.
1: Well, they did replace it. By the way, Golden Gate Bridge. You guys know why it's called the Golden Gate Bridge?
0: No, I actually don't know why.
1: Which is wild because, you know, it's not gold.
0: No, and it doesn't really look like a gate kind. No?
1: It's because it's over the Golden Gate Strait.
0: Didn't know that.
1: The strait, the waterway is actually why it's called the Golden Gate Bridge. That's a fun fact for you.
0: That is, I think you should actually... throw that out at parties. Like, you won't be beloved, but it's an interesting fact.
1: I got more fun facts for you about this bridge, including the fact that this suspension bridge, they actually built a gigantic safety net underneath it back in the 30s when they were building this as a safety precaution to help for any workers that would have fallen. Now, a total of 30 men did fall while building the bridge. 19 of them were caught. 11 of them were not, and that's how many people passed away while making this landmark.
0: Honestly, like, because the World's Fair, I read a book about the World's Fair and how many people died making the World's Fair in Chicago. I'm shocked. I don't want 11 people to die, and it's awful. And, like, the good news is they would be dead now anyways. So there's that.
1: That's a positive.
0: I just mean, like don't have to be attack me. If don't write me an email, they would have died by now anyways.
1: They would have died by natural causes by now anyways. But no, 11 people, which is wild. But I do agree with you. That was a little bit of a surprise. I thought it would be more than that.
0: Totally.
1: How many people do you think have traveled across that bridge since it was built?
0: I don't like this.
1: I know. It's a bad one. There have been 2.2 billion vehicles.
0: So that's why I would think people own that amount of money, and that's how many people went across. Because, like,
1: it's wild.
0: That just shows you how big a billion is.
1: Yeah. The billionth user crossed it back in 1985. The 1 billionth car was that exact same year. Again, I think their numbers are just obviously estimates. But back in 1987, it was cool. On May 24th, they wanted to celebrate the 50 year. So they expected a crowd of 80,000 people to show up for the Friends of the Golden Gate Bridge. 800,000 people showed up.
0: He's got a lot of friends.
1: And
0: must
1: they
0: be
1: all
0: nice.
1: Walked across the bridge shoulder to shoulder.
0: Aww.
1: That's a lot of people on that bridge.
0: That's a lot. A bridge weighed a lot more at that point.
1: Would you have liked the bridge if it was black and yellow?
0: Black and yellow,
1: uh-huh.
0: Black and yellow.
1: You know what it is.
0: I would still have been on it, I think.
1: Perhaps. I don't know. Maybe it wouldn't have been so iconic. Maybe it wouldn't have lasted the test of time. It was supposed to be black and yellow. That is what the Navy proposed the color scheme to be. But the creator was like, no, we want to go with something. So designer Irving Morrow said, we're going to go with international orange. It's going to be better with the surroundings, and it's also going to stand out. So it's going to be great visibility with the fog that's there in San Francisco. And that is why they chose international orange.
0: I just assume that was the color of metal. Like, you know what I mean? Like. They didn't even, like, consciously pick a color that was like, that was metal.
1: Have you seen metal?
0: Not a lot.
1: Okay.
0: I don't get out a lot. I know that there's, like, metal everywhere.
1: It's metal colored.
0: But I never really thought about the idea of them picking a color.
1: Like, you've seen lots of other bridges.
0: And I've seen, like, a lot of other things that have chosen colors. But yep. I just, for some reason, felt like this color just happened to the bridge, you know? Okay.
1: Well, it kind of did, honestly, because they were going to change it. And then they put that out as the primer, but they chose that color. And they're like, you know what? We're going to stick with that. So there you go. The bridge has only been shut down for 2 men and 2 animals. You want to know about the animals first or the
0: Lassie.
1: Men? No.
0: Okay, I want to know about the, I'll say men
1: first.
0: Let's start
1: with the men.
0: Yeah.
1: The first was President Franklin D. Roosevelt, FDR, of course. He was he shut the bridge down when he was traveling across it once, like with his motorcade type of thing. I don't know.
0: It's like there's enough room for all of us.
1: There apparently wasn't. And then so did French President Charles de Gaulle.
0: All right, Charles.
1: They're the 2 men who shut it down.
0: Chuck, you're dramatic, and I like you for that.
1: Are you ready for the 2 animals that shut it down?
0: Yeah.
1: 12 years ago. 2 black-tailed deer got on the bridge, and they shut the entire thing down, the northbound lane. So the entire northbound lane of the bridge was shut down because these poor deer couldn't figure out how to get off of it.
0: Imagine what they were thinking?
1: There's video of it online. I recommend checking it out because this little deer...
0: didn't jump.
1: It's just... No, I think... I guess I didn't watch the end of the video.
0: Whoa, maybe don't. Hey, guys.
1: They're just like, I'm watching towards the end of the bridge. So they went almost the entire length of the bridge, just kind of like, oh, can I jump over there? Nope, can't jump over there? Nope, can't jump over there? And they just kept doing this. Do you imagine how they're panicking?
0: Well, they're also like, how are they going to get back to friends and family?
1: Well, they wanted to go to Marion County. They wanted to go to the other side.
0: Wait, were they on the city side and they were going to the other side?
1: I honestly don't know. I didn't ask that many questions.
0: We went to this great Italian restaurant on the non-city side.
1: Maybe that's where they were headed.
0: Probably.
1: Yeah. You know what? That's what I'm going to tell myself. That's my truth. Yeah. And this story is
0: that. And they never jumped over the side.
1: They never jumped over the side. And if they did, the safety net caught them. And then they were returned to the wild. And everyone lived happily ever after. And we need to have a Disney movie all about the 2 deer that shut down the Golden Gate Bridge.
0: They were like, what the hell? This natural metal that's orange is wild.
1: So there you go. 90 years of the Golden Gate Bridge. It's also been featured in hundreds of films, a bunch of movies. In fact, it's one of the most destroyed landmarks in the history of film.
0: I'm so glad you said that.
1: Yeah.
0: Because there is something that it gives me overwhelming sense of panic. Whatever mm-hmm. they use, like it's usually like future dystopian kind of world, and they show the Golden Gate Bridge, and I've seen this a couple times, especially in Wild Robot.
1: Yep.
0: Where they show it underwater.
1: Sure.
0: Because they're like, there was like a whales going over yep. underwater, like, oh, this point is so far in the future that like mm-hmm. water had gone over it. Makes me feel so uneasy.
1: Yeah. Just for an example, X-Men Last Stand, apparently Magneto like took the bridge with his, you know,
0: our bridge.
1: Well, he's it's metal. So Magneto was able to like pick it up and he brought it to Alcatraz for some reason. I don't know. I didn't watch that particular
0: thing. Really jumped the shark a lot.
1: Well, speaking of jumping the shark,
0: what?
1: Mega Shark versus Giant Octopus in 2009. It was in that. It was also in Sharknado 5 Global Swarming.
0: Did the bridge get destroyed there?
1: Yes. In all these movies, the bridge was completely destroyed, including Monsters vs. Aliens, Pacific Rim, a movie that I'm a big, big fan of and think is very, very good, Godzilla, the 2014 Millie Bobby Bobby Brown Bon Jovi Godzilla. That one was really good. San Andreas, featuring Dwayne The Rock Johnson, and then Terminator. It was destroyed in all of those movies.
0: If you want to get the conclusion, let me calculate this.
1: Please do.
0: And if you want to get a movie made, lead with Golden Gate Bridge destroyed.
1: The people greenlight that stuff like crazy.
0: They will make that so quick.
1: They will. And TV shows, of course, we sang the theme of it right when we started here, but it's the most iconic part of the movie Full House, or the TV show Full House.
0: Yes. I was going to say, did I do that? Be dang. But there's every other catchphrase but that.
1: Every other one but that one. You're thinking of Family Matters and Steve, and Steve Urkel. How rude, all those other ones. But that was Full House. It's been in Monk. It's been in Nash Bridges. All the Star Trek, multiple different series.
0: Of course it's been in Nash Bridges. It's the biggest bridge. That makes sense.
1: By definition, I think that's how that works.
0: Yeah.
1: So there you go. That's the Golden Gate Bridge. And I want to celebrate and wish a very happy 90th birthday to the bridge. And please travel over safely.
0: How long is it?
1: It's real long. It sways like 16 feet up and down.
0: Do people walk it?
1: Yeah, for sure.
0: Okay.
1: Yeah.
0: I didn't know because it was one of those things where I'm like, I didn't know if there's, I couldn't remember if there's like a walking path. There must be.
1: It's 4,200 feet.
0: That means nothing to me.
1: Okay. What do you want? What do you want?
0: I want it in miles.
1: It's the actual tower structure from tower to tower is just under a mile. It's like 0.8 miles, and then the entire length of the bridge is 1.7 miles.
0: Okay, so this would be a fun run.
1: Be a fun run, except fun all the smog. Run.
0: Yeah,
1: you probably have trouble breathing, and yeah, the noise would be rough.
0: And orange.
1: And, you know, it's just that international orange, that color that you love and is definitely not just the normal color of metal.
0: Which orange is your favorite color? So is that your favorite bridge?
1: Mostly because I have no interest in other bridges. Yeah, that would probably be my favorite.
0: I thought maybe the Beetlejuice-covered bridge was one of your favorites.
1: Nope. Okay. It's this one.
0: It's that one.
1: The Beetlejuice-covered bridge?

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13: ABC News, I'm Sherry Preston. Kuwait says it has been targeted with a missile and drone attack. The U.S. for the second time this week also striking southern Iran. Another challenge to the shaky ceasefire in the war that is now 3 months old. At least 16 students killed in an overnight fire at a girls' boarding school in Kenya. Nearly 80 other people were hurt. The Ebola outbreak in Central Africa could become the deadliest on record. The U.S. says it will send Americans who have been in the region to Kenya for monitoring and treatment before they're allowed to enter the United States. The death toll now two in that chemical tank implosion in Washington State. ABC's Melissa Adan is nearby.
14: The EPA is here on the ground in Longview investigating the potential impacts
8: to the air and water quality. This as the National Guard has been activated and a federal investigation is underway as this recovery effort painfully continues.
13: Nine people still missing. This is ABC News.
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16: It's the Jason Matheson Show replay, where talk is fun. My talk, everything entertainment. We are walking on sunshine on this Wednesday, May 27th, 2026. Hi, everybody. Welcome to the Jason Matheson Show. I'm Jace, and right over there, say hello to America's buddy. I love her. It's Colleen Lindstrom.
17: Good morning, buddies.
16: And I love her, too. And she's the pride of Rancho Cucamonga, California. Mm. Say hello to Holly Roberts.
18: Princess of the Inland Empire, 1974.
16: Oh, you're old like me. Cheers, everybody.
18: Cheers.
17: Oh, cheers.
16: I am activating this right away.
17: The beverage music. I did just accidentally shake my electrolytes all over the place. That's not over the fancy new equipment, though.
16: Oh, if the engineers are listening. There's no photographic evidence.
17: Zero.
16: Of Colleen getting liquid, cold liquid.
17: Where it doesn't belong.
16: On our brand new... Oh, listen to this. Ooh. Very, very... This sounds like when you check into a doctor's office in the 70s.
17: It does.
16: This is the music in the waiting room.
17: Sounds like orange shag carpet.
16: And dusty plastic plants in the corner.
17: And an old lady coughing with a wet cough.
16: With her little, she pulls out a little handkerchief.
17: Yes.
18: Would you like a butterscotch? Let me dust it off for you.
17: I think I've got a Werther's in my purse, in my handbag.
16: Should we bring back handkerchiefs?
17: Listen, there are two things that I've been thinking a lot about lately.
16: Okay.
17: And
16: how
17: I
16: much
17: can't
16: you love
17: really,
16: Holly and me?
17: Yes, yes, that.
16: Okay. Yeah. Number two?
17: Cloth napkins and other things that we should be using because they're sustainable. So I support handkerchiefs.
16: Holly, you made a face.
18: Just thinking about Colleen, it's a slippery slope. It is a slippery slope.
17: You went to the family cloth, didn't you?
18: Sure did.
16: Yeah. What the hell's a family cloth?
17: Well, Jason, aren't you glad you asked?
16: I am very glad I asked.
17: The family cloth is a thing that some people use in the name of conservation.
16: Mm-hmm.
17: It's a system of cloths that they use for the restroom that then have like a dirty cloth. Oh, Jason can't. Jason, your face. There's like a dirty cloth receptacle. But the family cloth, they use cloth for their bits in the potty.
16: Where is that a thing?
18: The world?
17: Yeah.
16: Oh, my God. No. I would remove myself from that family. I would run away. Mm-mm.
18: In the name of sustainability.
16: No. Screw the Earth. Bring on the asteroid. It's going to hit us anyway. Mm.
17: I'm looking it up. Okay.
16: You're looking up the family cloth?
17: Yes, because I want to accurately represent it for those who use the family cloth. I don't want you to feel left out.
16: Yeah.
17: It refers to washable, reusable cloth squares used in place of disposable toilet paper. Typically made from soft, absorbent materials like cotton, flannel, bamboo, or hemp. They are used, stored in a bin, and then laundered for continuous use.
18: I put a nice link to some family cloth in our show grid, Jason, so you can look at it. You can pick from Chevron pattern or Tropical Paradise.
13: Would you like?
17: That's what I want on my butt.
16: I want a scratchy palm leaf on my butt.
13: A nice pineapple motif.
16: No, I'll pass on this.
17: I will say I'm less grossed out by this than most people because we did cloth diapers at our house.
16: Mm-hmm.
17: And so I managed a lot of cloth that was stained with
13: the family.
17: Soiled with the family. And so I'm I'm not ready to go to this place, but I'm just saying, huh. Now I will say as I Googled it, typically you use this in tandem with a bidet, which bidets have gotten, they're having a moment.
16: Oh, Colin bought one.
17: Okay. Is it enjoyed by many?
16: Well, that's funny that I forgot. Well, the Memorial Day weekend happened.
17: Yeah.
16: And he bought it and I got home on Friday and now don't forget Colin with the good hair is a plumber's son. My father-in-law and my brother-in-law. Well, my father-in-law is not retired. My brother-in-law owns a plumbing company. They do all the quick trips. So if you ever pee in a quick trip, look up into the sky and say, thank you, Taylor. I want everyone to do that in the quick trip.
17: Noted.
16: Look up into the sky. Like Whitney Houston, there's a great gif of Whitney Houston pointing to Jesus.
17: Mm-hmm.
16: I just want you, and when you're ever in the quick trip and you're using the facilities, point up to the sky and say, thank you, Taylor. Anyway, or T, we call him T. Just say, thank you, T. There you go. So Colin knows how to hook up all this stuff, Colleen and Holly. And when we stay at our favorite place in Hawaii, the Royal Hawaiian, in the tower, you can stay in the historic wing or the tower. And when we were in the tower for our honeymoon, that was our first experience ever with the joy of a bidet.
17: Mm-hmm.
16: And we fell in love and we have loved it for 14 years. So he finally bought one that wasn't overly complicated. I think he got it at Target Boutique.
17: Oh, and yeah, they're like, very easy to come by.
16: Yeah, and it was like a hundo. And he hooked it up. Colleen, Holly, I got home from our show.
17: Are you seeing angels?
16: On Friday. Oh, I got home. I wasn't even in the door. You know in the Flintstones when Dino, Fred walks in and Dino just knocks him over?
17: Mm-hmm.
16: I got home and Colin could not wait to tell me that he had hooked up the bidet. So he goes, come on, do you have to go? Do you have to go? Because if you have to go, use my bathroom.
17: Oh, pressure. Oh, dear, pressure.
16: I'm like, I guess I could try. And I went in there. And he goes, press the button forward for a man or move it backwards for a woman. And I'm like, okay, well, I love that you had to tell me what I am. But sure, okay. So I did the button wrong and it sprayed wrong. And then I got
17: You got the
16: right.
17: lady spray.
16: I got Ooh. The lady spray. Psst, psst. I got the right spray. And let me tell you, I saw angels. It reminded me of Hawaii. I'm not joking. I was like, oh, now look, would I prefer it be a little warmer? Yes. But I can't complain, Colleen.
17: Okay.
16: I can't complain.
17: Well, since we're on this topic, and I know that my spouse is not awake yet, please, nobody notify Matt Lindstrom of this. But I was sitting with my daughter the other day at breakfast. We do a little girl's breakfast from time to time. And I said, I know this isn't breakfast conversation, but I'm thinking that for Father's Day, which is coming up in June, everybody, it's literally less than a month away. Plan accordingly. I was like, I think I might get a bidet. And she goes, get it now.
16: Stella said this?
17: Yes. She's like, everybody I know has one.
13: Oh,
17: everybody talks about them. My husband has been coveting his neighbor's bidet, which is against a commandment.
16: It is.
13: Does he go over to the neighbor's house and say, hey, Jer, what you doing?
16: What you doing?
17: I have this friend who has a bidet in his basement bathroom, and this is why he's been coveting it.
16: Yeah.
17: It is a heated
16: bidet. Oh, I'm jealous. Colin, I like the one we got. I'm not complaining. I'm grateful.
17: So I've been researching. Deep research.
16: Yeah.
17: It just didn't even cross my mind. We've just been using the potty like normal for years.
13: Like fools.
17: Like peasants.
16: Fools, Holly. Like people in steerage.
17: But now we are going to poo like queens.
16: That's right.
17: Yeah, so I think that I think one of those will be joining my family soon.
16: Well, I hope, like I did on that Friday, when you activate the spray, whatever direction you put it, I hope you too hear this.
17: Those are the bidet angels.
19: Oh, refreshing.
16: Those are bidet angels, huh? I hope you too hear this.
17: Those are the bidet angels.
19: Oh, refreshing.
16: Those are bidet angels, huh? Colleen.

0: there's a shooting star at a bidet. Right.
1: Just one, though. Just one.
2: Thank you.
3: Here all week. Please tip your servers accordingly. The economy is
2: I'll be here all morning.
3: Mm-hmm. Mm.
0: Yeah, tip your servers. I'm going to need a bidet.
3: Yeah. Thank you. We need a show bidet. So
0: tips for bidets.
1: We can start a GoFundMe.
0: Yes.
3: That's right. We'll take it to the fair. If you want to use it, we'll raffle it off.
0: Bidets like, all around. You know, I have wondered that. Like, I feel like at fancy places, they should, you know, have a couple. You know, are public bidets not okay?
3: Well,
0: is that not a thing?
3: I got to tell you. If we have the lactation station, if promotion guru Brooke wants to yes and that, why don't we get a fancy porta potty and put a bidet up in there? Mm-hmm. Do you know how popular that would be at the sweaty, nasty fair?
0: Yes.
3: The My Talk bidet. And we raffle it off like once per show. Don and yes. Steve gets a couple people. We get a couple people and get to go into the My Talk bidet and freshen up, truly. Yes.
1: Oh, I was thinking charge for charity.
0: There you go.
3: Look at Holly. Absolutely, Holly. Let's charge.
0: That's why she's middle management.
3: That's right. Oh, that's right. Holly's looking for those, looking for that budget. Right. She's looking out for that budget.
0: We got to keep this thing alive.
3: We got that shortfall.
1: If that means bidet at the state fair, great.
0: We're not above it.
3: Or below it. Let me text B. Arthur, see if she's awake. Are you awake, beast?
0: I feel like this is a heck of a way to wake up if she's not.
3: Right?
0: Are you? It's, like, yeah. It's 6:12 a.m. Never too early to be talking about bidets.
3: Nope. I'm sure we'll get that in show notes. I can't wait for that meeting. That'll be great. Speaking of meetings, when we come back, I'm a little nervous about something. I'll talk to Colleen. I'll work it out with Colleen and Holly. And then are you wondering, and I know we are, I know Colleen is, I know I am, and I know you will be, what is the hottest status symbol of summer 2026? Is it a Stanley Cup? That was a couple years ago. What is it this year? Holly Roberts has done the hard work of investigating this. And she'll reveal her findings.
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5: 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You're everything to me.
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7: It's the best of what we did yesterday morning, here for you now. On My Talk, where talk is fun.

0: We're going to try, Wilson Phillips. We're going to try. Welcome back. Helene, hold on for one more day.
1: We have to.
0: Mm-hmm. Memorial Day has come and gone, and that means summer is here. I mean, not you know, what do they call it? Meteorological summer. But it's here.
1: It's here.
0: It's here. It was like 84 yesterday.
1: Yeah. Oh, yeah.
0: It's gorgeous. Holly, did you do a Holly Roberts Memorial Walk yesterday?
2: Yeah, I sure did. It was hot outside.
0: Broke a sweat. So if you're wondering as we approach the summer, hey, Colleen, hey, Jason, what's the summer status symbol going to be for the year? Well, we're lucky, Colleen, because Holly has that answer. Holly?
2: Jason, Colleen, you want to be hot this summer. You want to flex your wealth. Yes. You want to show off what you are in the world in the summer of 2026.
1: Yes. What? Yes. What do I do? Yes.
2: It's not an Hermes bag. No. It's not owning a cabin or having a boat. No. The hottest status symbol of the summer of 2026 is a bag of cherries. Yes.
1: I'm interested.
2: You want to show your disposable income and your massive wealth? Then you go to the grocery store and you buy a bag of cherries.
1: You fling those cherries around like you own them.
2: You buy the big bag and you take that handle and you go to the checkout. And when you check out and you look at the price of those cherries and you say, oh, and you can go and you can check out, that means you have officially made it.
1: How much a bag of cherries is going to set me back, Holly?
2: I'm saying if you want to show that you're rich, go buy a bag of cherries at the grocery store because those things are out of control and expensive.
0: They are?
1: But like how much are they setting me back?
2: I took a bag of cherries from the produce aisle this weekend at the grocery store.
0: Mm-hmm.
2: And it was $20.
1: Stop talking to me. Are you serious?
2: Yep.
0: What?
1: That is criminal.
2: I looked at the checkout ticker. I was like, why is my bill so expensive? I just went to the store to grab a few things. You know, when you need a few ingredients for dinner.
1: Mm-hmm.
2: And I said, I wanted to treat myself because I've been good and it's the start of summer. What better way to celebrate than with Nature's Candy, the cherry?
0: The cherry. Nature's Candy.
1: I agree. I do. I've been thinking about cherries lately.
0: Have you, Colleen?
1: I'm not joking. A nice Rainier cherry. Yes, please.
2: Well, get ready to open.
1: I guess I'm not getting them.
2: New line of credit.
0: You're either going to, you have to choose between that bidet, Colleen, or cherries.
1: Well,
2: yep. They are so expensive. So if you want to show that you can flex and have disposable income and you can throw caution to the wind, why don't you carry around a bag of cherries this summer?
1: Oh my gosh. I am horrified.
0: $20? Well, I got to tell you, I didn't plan this. I went to the grocery store.
1: Okay, between the bidets and this, I feel like you were reading our minds today.
0: I think I think LaToya Jackson connected us all with her psychic network.
1: Totally.
0: I went to the Lunds and the Byerlys. Now, I know what you're going to say.
3: Well, Jason, it's a more premium.
0: No. But I also went to the Cub to refill my liquid IVs.
1: Your supply.
0: Stash.
1: Mm-hmm.
0: And I saw this there as well. Similar price point. I saw blueberries.
1: Mm.
0: Like a big thing of blueberries that were $15. $15!
1: $15.
0: For blueberries. Blueberries.
1: Riddle me this. I have a question.
0: Yeah?
1: Hold on. I have to do a little research while I'm asking this question, but I've noticed...
0: Mm-hmm.
1: And I know it's not the same. I don't at me with the ways that it's not the same. Please. But I have noticed.
0: Don't you dare at her.
1: But hear me out. Fresh blueberries, you're going to have to take out a new mortgage on your house.
0: Mm-hmm.
1: Frozen blueberries, which is just, in my understanding, the same blueberry, but frozen. Those you can get for like $4.
0: Uh-huh.
1: Well, for 12 ounces.
4: You've got mail.
0: Phil Jones coming in hot. blame the data center water crisis in Michigan. Thanks, Phil, for that dose of reality. Thank you, Phil.
2: I think my cherries were from California.
0: Phil, what do you say to that?
1: Ha-ha!
0: What do you say to that, Phil?
2: Said so on the bag.
0: Yelling at the listeners today. I'm yelling at the listeners. Not going to do anything to counter that grumpy reputation I have. I don't know. Are you a blueberry farmer?
1: Yeah.
0: Do you grow cherries? Call us on the Fruit is Expensive hotline, 651-641-1071.
1: And if somebody can explain to me why, when they're fresh, they're way more expensive than when they're frozen. It's the same damn berry.
0: Well, just frozen.
2: Let me try to answer your question, Colleen.
0: Mm-hmm.
2: Simply because the fresh fruit has a shorter shelf life.
1: So you're paying for urgency.
2: Yes.
1: Listen, I can wait. I can wait for a few more dollars. I mean, listen, 16 ounces of whole frozen strawberries, $3.99. Worth it. Worth it. Yeah. I'll wait for those to thaw out.
0: Yeah. I got some time.
1: I know fresh fruit tastes better. I just am saying it is the same berry.
0: Yeah. The same.
1: Why is it cheaper when it's colder? I do not help me understand. I don't know.
0: Why cheaper when it's colder?
1: I don't get it.
2: Please, if we could get in front of the supply chain vice president at a local grocery store to.
1: I've got some questions.
2: I mean, this.
0: We were just at Kowalski's. Come on.
1: Thank you.
2: This could be an installment of dumb questions for smart people.
0: For smart people. This absolutely.
1: Here it is.
0: Our ongoing occasional series, Dumb Questions for Smart People. Are you a smart fruit person?
1: If you are a fruit expert.
0: Please. Call us.
2: Or you manage the fruit section at a local grocery store. Yes. Please give us a call.
1: Because the question again is, why is it cheaper
0: colder? If it's colder. Seriously, we want to know. You could have the honor of being the very first guest on
1: Dumb Questions
0: for smart people. So if you are a fruit person, please call our line or email us. If you don't want to talk in public, well, this doesn't really mean you know what I mean. Go to mytalk1071.com and email us, fruit people. We appreciate that in advance. Why I'm feeling a little nervous this morning. Well, all this week when we...
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0: We're so glad you're here, everyone. Welcome back to the show. I'm Jace with Colleen and Holly. Your morning friends. Coming up in just a little bit, Am I the Asshat? Colleen has the Wednesday edition. And speaking of Colleen, it's time for Colleen Has Questions and Holly Has Answers.
1: Well, I hope Holly has answers. I have not availed myself of Wuthering Heights. I have not wuthered those heights. But Holly has. And I saw this take by director Emerald Fennell, who directed Wuthering Heights, the period drama starring Margot Robbie and Jacob Elordi. And I thought he was buried alive in a whole different timeline.
2: Euphoria. A different story.
1: Mm-hmm. Or is it? Or is it? Dun, dun, dun. Emerald Fennell was speaking at the Hay Festival in Wales and was talking about her adaptation of Emily Bronte's very famous novel, which Holly saw and was released in theaters this year, and said something that I thought was kind of interesting. She noted that at the time that Wuthering Heights was set, women did not have access to, or it was not the common trend, to remove hair from their bodies. And I, you know, there's a backstory here that I'm missing, but that she regrets cutting a scene from Wuthering Heights that showed Margot Robbie's hairy armpits, wishing that she would have kept it in the movie, in the film, because it was, quote, more historically accurate. To which I would say, my impression of this edition of Wuthering Heights is that historical accuracy was not top priority. Holly, am I or am I not correct in that assumption?
2: That is correct. There is a Fantasia element to this adaptation of Wuthering Heights. However, I would say that there are aspects of it that are reflective of the period.
1: Okay.
0: Okay.
1: Holly, would it say it bothered you that, and I would like to use, the words of Emerald Fennell to describe the phenomenon of women removing hair from their body, as she recalls women in other period dramas set around the same time in the 1900s. And I quote, Emerald Fennell, they're all kind of like hairless eels. Holly, would you say it bothered you?
0: Hairless eels.
1: To not see the hair.
0: On the eel.
2: It didn't bother me that I didn't see Margot Robbie's armpit hair. Mm-hmm. However, I understand Emerald Fennell's regret, because her version of Wuthering Heights is very earthy.
1: Ah, interesting.
2: And
1: okay.
2: It's very horny. And so leaving that out seems like a very un-Emerald Fennell thing to do.
1: Interesting. Okay. Oh.
2: This is a sweaty, sensual movie. Wuthering Heights, if I could give it one descriptive word, it would be musky.
1: Ah, yes.
0: In need of bidet.
2: This is, yes, this is a musky movie. You can smell the dirt and the iron. And so...
1: I'm not clear, Jason. How do you feel about that?
2: This movie secretes off the screen.
1: Oh, God, the word secrete. Please shut it down. The word secrete is the worst It's bad.
0: It's one of the worst words.
1: So bad. I'm getting that, like, there's a lot of gross words that could be associated with it. Because I bet moist is also a word that you would associate with this. And that's a terrible word.
2: Moist
1: secretions.
2: So that Emerald Fennell dropped a scene with armpit hair is very shocking. And I understand her regrets. She should have just kept it in there.
1: Okay, so and to be clear, because I know somebody is going to send me an email and be like, what do you have against females with body hair? Zero. I trust and believe if you got up close to me, you'd be like, yeah, she doesn't have any issues with body hair.
2: I'm wearing a tank top today and I'm not going to lift my arms.
1: Yeah, y'all, I haven't shaved above my knee since like the 90s. So I'm just saying, okay, so I do not have any issue with body hair. The conversation for me was about whether or not Wuthering Heights was very concerned with historical accuracy, generally speaking.
2: No.
1: That's what the conversation is for me.
2: No. This movie is an interpretation, and I know that this movie was very divisive, Wuthering Heights, because Emerald Fennell, the filmmaker, said that this was her imaginative version of Wuthering Heights. She put quotations around Wuthering Heights to show that this, she knows that she's not 100% accurate in this book. This book, the movie version of Wuthering Heights is only about half the book. And I totally respect that because the book goes in directions where, 19th century literature.
1: It's a lot.
2: Don't at me. It was like TV back in the day. So making us watch one movie, I don't want to do that. What I was concerned about was Emerald Fennell is a very horny filmmaker. So that's where my concern is. I'm like, oh, okay. It's not about historical accuracy. It's about Emerald Fennell and her musky film.
1: Yeah, this is like a personal preference thing.
2: Yeah, and that Emerald Fennell would probably find armpit hair, and I know it's only 7:25 in the morning.
1: Listen, but we've already covered bidets. So.
2: I'm going to say that she would be the type of person who would find it erotic.
1: Okay.
2: Yep. Oh, Jason's busy over there.
1: Yeah.
3: I'm shaving.
1: Wait, above the knee or no?
3: That's for you to find out.
2: Wait a second. Yeah. That mystery. That four-leaf clover is not historically accurate.
3: It's Epcot Center, Holly. It's Spaceship Earth. I'm shaving that into my body hair.
2: Oh, boy.
3: That's right.
2: Inspired by Walt Disney himself.
1: I love that.
3: When we come back, it is Am I the Asshat, starring Colleen Lindstrom, next.
4: We're Tom, Brittany, and Kendall.
5: I got my teeth cleaned at the dentist. You're going, tongue? Control yourself. Like, tongue, don't investigate that person's tool or finger. And it won't listen. The minute you say that, your tongue's like, I'm going to embarrass you so much.
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6: Ever.
5: Because they act like it's normal. I'm like, I'm so sorry. I have no control. My tongue goes whatever. They're like, it happens all the time. Are they lying to me? To which I will literally never go back to that dentist. I like licked him. I don't even want to Google it because if I find out that's not a universal experience, how am I supposed to walk in this world?
6: The girl with the aggressive tongue is back for a cleaning in room 4.
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0: It's the Jason Matheson Show replay, where talk is fun. My talk, everything entertainment.

0: I'm exhausted. I just ran like some sort of gazelle from the potty. There's construction in our building, so the bathroom is like...
1: on the opposite side. I'm impressed.
0: It's basically an Orno.
1: You just ran home to use the potty there.
0: I just ran home. Holly, I'm back, though.
2: I'm glad that you made it just in time for this segment.
0: Thank you.
1: I'm impressed because, you know, nothing is worse than if you miss the window.
0: Right? And then you sit here. Mm-hmm. Let me just pull the curtain. My talkers, I think you'll appreciate this. Because, you know, the fancy radio people don't pull the curtain back and tell you stuff.
1: We're scrappy. We will.
0: This is reality. And I've never said this. There is few things worse. This job is such a joy. And, like, I feel so lucky. I really do. There are very few things. Very few things that... isn't a ball of fun with this job. ... One of the few things is when you miss that window, you don't take advantage. Holly, you, Colleen, you both know what I'm going to say. Mm-hmm. And you get back within the segment, like right now, and you have to sit through an entire segment trying to act normal, trying to be like, oh, remember The Exorcist? And then The Exorcist is happening in your belly.
1: Yeah. Meanwhile, you're in pain.
0: You're in massive amounts of pain, mm-hmm. trying to comment on a story Holly's doing or Colleen's delivering. You're trying to be in the moment, and all you're doing is looking at the countdown, the clock, to get to an acceptable time to go to commercial.
1: Mm-hmm. I would like for you to know that I missed the window in the last segment.
0: Did you?
1: I did, and I almost said it at the beginning of the segment. I almost said I missed the window because I knew you guys would know what that meant.
0: And then you would just gracefully
1: disappear. I just was dancing here. I was literally dancing in my seat.
0: Because I now know that code with us. Like, if you just gracefully disappear from camera,
1: he knows.
0: I know what that means.
1: And we missed the window.
0: That's right. You're out of the window because you missed the window.
1: Oh, my gosh.
0: That's right. But she's back and she's ready for...
3: Am I wrong?
4: No, you're not wrong.
3: Am I wrong?
4: You're not wrong, Walter. You're just an ass.
5: Am I wrong?
6: Am I the asshat?
1: Ripped from the popular Reddit thread, am I the bleep bleep? We keep it family friendly. Am I the asshat? Here is our challenge today, friends. Am I the asshat for leaving to meet my friends without my girlfriend after she was late for the fourth time in a row?
0: Late to meet my friend. Okay.
1: This is all going to come together. It's going to coalesce.
0: Can't wait.
1: As I lend context to that question. Original poster says, I want to be straightforward about what happened because I genuinely don't know if I handled this right. My girlfriend is 27. I am 28. We've been together for 2 years. She is a chronically late person, not 5 minutes late. We're talking 40 minutes to an hour pretty consistently. I've brought it up before. She acknowledges it. She says she's working on it, and then it happens again. I've mostly just accepted it as part of who she is. Last Friday, we had plans to meet my two closest friends for dinner. These are people Maya knows and likes. I told her the reservation was at 7. She said she'd be at my place by 6:15 so we could go together. At 6:50, she texted saying she was just getting in the shower. I left without her. I texted her the restaurant name and said I'd see her there and went to meet my friends. She showed up at 7:55, and by that point, we were nearly done eating. She was visibly upset the whole time and barely spoke. On the way home, she said I humiliated her by leaving and that I knew she struggles with time management and I did it on purpose just to make a point. I told her I didn't do it to make a point. I did it because my friends had been waiting. I wasn't going to make them sit because she just got in the shower 20 minutes before we were supposed to leave together. She stayed over, but it was tense. The next morning, she said she felt like I had ambushed her and that a partner is supposed to wait. I don't think I ambushed her. I think I just stopped waiting. Her best friend texted me yesterday saying what I did was deliberately cruel and that I know Maya has anxiety and I used her against herself. I didn't know lateness was connected to her anxiety. Maya has never told me that. Am I the asshat?
0: No.
1: So there's
0: we'll
1: a
0: be
1: lot
0: right back.
1: There. Yeah. I mean, there's a lot in there, right? No, there's a lot going on. But Jason.
0: I didn't mean to interrupt the numbering. 651-641-1071. The great numbering. 651-641-1071. No. And I come at this I am biased because we all have it. This is a big hang up of mine, and I acknowledge it, and it may be completely irrational. I do not like waiting for people. I try in my life. Look, there are always going to be, I've been, 5 minutes late here and there. I do not like waiting for people for something like this. Scenario was giving me anxiety. Mm-hmm. I'm not kidding. And Colin is not like this at all, because Colin is so organized. If Colin was chronically late like she is, like this woman is, okay, and we got to time number 7 or 8 where she has done this with plans. We are now at plan 8. She is an adult with ability to get her and there. I am not going to punish my friends who are on time for plans that I probably made with them. I am not going to make them wait because my partner has an inability to control their time management. So I'm going to calmly look at Colin and say, or in this case, I would look at the woman and say, I'm going to go. Like, I'm not going to make our problem their problem. You take your time. Do not stress. You go get ready. Take whatever time, but find your way there. You drive yourself. We'll drive separately. And I'm going to go meet my friends so they don't have to suffer. Suffer's overly dramatic. So they don't have to put up with your chronic lateness. I wouldn't say that, but. So no, I don't think he's the asshat. I think he was actually this was an adult way to handle it. Mm. I'm going to go take care of our friends. You're running late. Okay, fine. I don't like it, but you get your hair brushed and meet us when you can do it. And I think it's killing two birds with one stone. So no, not the asshat.
2: Holly? Not the asshat. Agree with Jason. This was a fairly mature way of handling the problem. If this is a chronic problem, and if it's tied to other elements that the girlfriend is dealing with, then that needs to be discussed and addressed so that if you are a supportive partner, what kind of action plan can we create together, because I care about you, in order to make this not be the case? Because if you're an hour late consistently, my gut doesn't feel good thinking about that. Mm-hmm. Because that doesn't become late. That moves into cancel territory. If you, like an hour, 15 minutes late, sometimes, you know what, that happens. Or on a very rare occasion, you're a half hour or whatever, life happens. You have grace for that. Whew, an hour though.
1: Mm-mm. Yikes, right?
2: Let's figure out a way to manage this. The OP is not the asshat. Mm-hmm.
0: 651-641-1071. While we're answering your calls, Colleen, what do you think? I can't read your face.
1: I agree with you guys. Not the asshat. Whenever we do these, I think the question that goes through my mind is, what is this really about? What is this person really asking about, right? Because it's rarely actually just about the thing. It's about something deeper. And I think in this case, this person does feel like they did the right math. And the math was, I got two friends who are my closest friends waiting on us. And I have to make a choice right now if I'm going to be there on time for them, or, attach myself to the chronically late person. She's got feelings. Those are hers to manage. She's an adult. Mm-hmm. They are a consequence of the choices she's making that are making her late. He's just doing what is the right thing in the moment. Now, that being said, they know that this is a problem. He has known that this is a possibility. They need to figure it out. They need to figure out what their policy is within their relationship. But
0: moving
1: moving forward. But I think in this moment, absolutely not the asshat. He didn't do it to be malicious to her by any stretch. His intention was not that. His intention actually was to make them look better by having at least one member of the party show up on time.
0: Yes.
1: I will say the mild asshat thing, I will throw this in the mix. I do think it was a little assy to order. without her there.
0: Even after an hour?
1: Yes, because you can draw that out. Like, you could get, like, an app and have a cocktail. You know what I'm saying? And check in with her. Was he checking in with her? Hey, how close are you? Can we go ahead and order? You know, like, you can kind of stretch that out a little bit.
0: Girl.
1: I'm just saying.
0: I'd be getting eating my crab legs.
1: Sorry you missed dinner.
2: I'd be like, what would you like for dessert?
1: Yeah, exactly. I mean, to be fair, like, I just think it's kind of assy to, like, order the entire meal and eat it, and then she hasn't even shown up still. Like, I would like to make the assumption that they were checking in with each other throughout that time, but I don't know.
0: Let's go to the phone line, 651-641-1071. Holly, who do we have?
2: We have Brittany.
0: Brittany, welcome to the show. Is the boyfriend the asshat?
2: Oh, she decided.
1: Bye. Bye. She was like, y'all are taking too long.
0: I'm tired of waiting. We were late coming to her. Yeah.
2: She's like, I'm on to dessert.
0: Oh, God. Oh. Well, I think we have a verdict. Do we not, Holly Roberts?
2: We do.
3: The results are in. You are not the asshat.
0: But with a touch of pre-ordering ass.
1: Yeah, just a little bit. Just a teeny, tiny little bit.
0: Teeny little bit.
7: Where talk is fun.
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7: 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Everything entertainment.
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0: We are walking on sunshine on this Thursday, May 28th, 2026. Hey, everybody. Welcome to the Jason Matheson Show. I'm Jace. And over there, please say hello to America's buddy, the one and only Colleen Lindstrom.
1: Oh, good morning, buddies.
0: Good morning. She is the pride of Madison, Wisconsin. Say hello to Holly Roberts.
2: I'm the Badger Princess. Oh,
0: wow.
2: Isn't that what badgers sound like?
1: Yes, exactly.
0: They're in heat.
1: Thought you turned into a badger for a second.
0: I was surprised too. Cheers, everybody. I too thought she was a badger. Cheers, everyone. Cheers. Welcome to the show. Raise a glass. Take a sip.
1: How we doing, friends?
0: I am a little anxious.
1: Okay. Yep. So that's normal.
0: A little anxious.
1: I would be too. I'm not going to pretend like I wouldn't be.
0: Yeah. A little anxious. I'm leaving right after. As John Denver once sang, I'm leaving on a jet plane. Don't know when I'll be back again. Well, I'll be back on Tuesday, but...
1: I actually do know when I'll be back.
0: I actually know when I'll be back.
1: Do you need to work through anything here?
0: Well...
1: What can we help you with?
0: Thanks. So I had my producer meeting yesterday with the contestant producer from 25 Words or Less.
1: Okay.
0: Because tomorrow at this time, well, in about an hour, I'll be in a cab in beautiful New Jersey. Glorious New Jersey.
1: Beautiful. The land of Donna Valentine.
0: That's right. I'm going to go visit her birthplace while I'm there.
1: There's a plaque, I've heard.
0: While I'm there. But anyway, so I'm going to be in a car heading to the TV studio to be a contestant on 25 Words or Less. And so yesterday, it's a real smooth operation over there. Every contestant and every new celeb that participates, you have a Zoom meeting with a coordinating producer. And they go over gameplay. They go over rules. They go over tricks and tips. This is my second one. This one was more specific. And then we actually played the game longer.
1: Ooh.
0: She would pop 5 words into the chat in the Zoom. And then I would try to get her to guess it. She obviously already knew the words, but it was she would use it as an opportunity to give me little tips within the clues of like, Ooh. Okay, that was really good, but maybe, you know, the one of the words was pharmacy.
1: Oh.
0: So,
1: What was the clue you gave?
0: I said Walgreens because one of the good tips that Hollywood icon Melissa Peterman told me, my Burgess Meredith, was to use brands effectively. Like if it's toilet paper, you say Charmin.
1: Right.
0: And I'm like, oh, so I said, I said Walgreens and then she gave me another tip that now at 6 o'clock in the morning, I'm blanking on, but it was a real good tip. And so it was real helpful. So I'm more anxious that I forgot something in my suitcase.
1: Right. Cause it's kind of a production, no pun intended.
0: Yeah. I have to bring 7 to 10 outfits for the day. And just different tops cause you're only shot from the top up. So they don't care about your bum.
1: So it's like COVID all over again.
0: All over again. So I had to bring, pack yesterday and bring, find out 7 different outfits. They warned me that it was a little chilly in there, so dress appropriately. So I grabbed some sweater weather, even though it's 87 degrees outside. But I'm feeling better. I'm feeling confident. The producer said I did very well. She gave me an A-, so that's good. So I think I'm gameplay wise, I'm ready to go. I'm ready to. And my first of 6 episodes will air tomorrow. So,
2: it's airing tomorrow. So we're going to be able to see it.
0: Oh, yeah.
1: Please allow me this moment. Keep talking. I just need to make sure I get my DVR set.
0: Yeah, it's here. It airs, I think, on Fox. Not listen to me. I work for the company. Mm-hmm. They don't even know. It airs, I think, on Fox 9 Plus. But 25words.com, let me find out here. This is funny. I work for them and I don't even know. But then again,
1: a lot going on.
0: Well, I just, yeah, watch now, watch live schedule, watch now.
2: Here we go. Fox 9 Plus, 4 p.m. and 4:30 p.m. Mm-hmm.
0: Okay, I will be live because remember, I'm doing a whole day. So there's a round for affiliates that air in the morning. And then I'm live again in the afternoon. So I will be live. So whenever it airs in the afternoon, that's the one to watch because I will still be live. I'll still be sitting in that studio at 4:30.
1: By then, though, you're going to be so good.
0: I'll just be probably more relaxed.
1: Yeah.
0: I'll be more relaxed. So, yeah. Okay. So 4:30.
2: You can also watch it on YouTube.
0: Yes.
2: Which would be 11 a.m. and 4 p.m.
0: Yes.
2: Local for, time.
0: Yeah, and then Duluth. Hi, Duluth. I'm on at 9. Rochester, 5 and 5:30. And Mankato, 4 o'clock. So there we go. That's when I'll be live.
1: I'm so excited for this.
2: I had no idea that the turnaround was this fast and that you watch this live. I didn't know that. Somebody had called yesterday asking when they could watch your episodes, Jason. And I was like, well, I don't know. Usually it's like 4 to 6 months after.
0: Well, those are the extra episodes. So I tape four more that will be used forever. That will be used, I think, in the fall and throughout the summer because I have to tape like separate little talky talks with Meredith where I had to give her talking points of like they asked about this show. They're like, who, you know, who's on the show? So I said, I made up fake names. I go, her name is Connie Livingston and Hillary Livingston. And I just said, and she goes, oh, they're sisters? I go, yes, they're sisters.
1: Yes, they're, no. And they're a musical duo.
0: They're a musical duo. But no, so yeah, so I have to tape all these fake, not fake, but pre-recorded chit chats with Meredith that they will insert in these episodes that will air later.
1: Oh my gosh.
0: It's fascinating. It's fascinating.
1: I cannot wait. I am giddy. About all that we're going to learn on the other side of this.
0: Oh,
1: I am giddy. I mean, we are just at the precipice.
0: Yeah. And I'm going to try to call in. Colleen, Holly and I were talking. I'm going to try to call in. I don't know what time because I don't. I'll have a better idea later tonight. I'll try to call in tomorrow. And then obviously I'll be live from New York Monday and Tuesday. So I'll have all the dish. I'll have all the skinny. Like, what did Meredith smell like? Just like I did with Pedro.
1: Which, don't by the way, lick her, though. She does not seem like somebody you want to lick. Mm-mm. Even though I love her.
2: She would warmly receive the lick, but you know.
1: Yeah, just not couth.
0: Which, Colleen, I'm having morning sickness
1: with
0: my baby. Is that normal? I'm having Pedro Pascal baby.
1: What trimester are we in?
0: The first.
1: Okay, yep. So, yes, that's normal.
0: Okay. Mm-hmm. Oh, yeah. He was kicking last night, too, the baby. I went to roll over. I was
1: just
0: already feeling
1: sleep
0: the
1: on
0: baby.
1: Your stomach.
0: Oh, okay. I don't anyway, so I'm fine. Okay. We have done this for a while. It's called "Why the Hell Is This on the Show Sheet?" Okay. In big, bold caps, Colleen today has written Tom freaking Jones. Colleen.
1: 20 plus years of knowing me, Jason.
0: Our friendship can buy a drink.
1: Can get a cocktail at a bar.
0: Yeah. Mm-hmm.
1: And perhaps you have missed my deep abiding love for Sir Tom Jones.
0: I have missed this.
1: I love, capital L to the O to the V E, love that sex bomb. Tom Jones. Holly knows this.
2: Very.
1: Holly also likes Tom Jones.
2: Yes, I love Tom Jones. My old British Tom Jones is Michael Caine. That's my love.
0: I knew that about you, Holly. Yep. I knew you like my. Mm-hmm. I know that you love Michael Caine.
1: I have unclean feelings about Tom Jones, especially when he is singing. So,
2: have you seen the man move, Jason?
1: I'll bet his pelvis does not quit.
2: Oh, my goodness.
1: And he's like, he's still ticking. He is still out. And that is exactly what my point is right now.
0: Okay.
1: Yesterday, I am minding my own P's and Q's as I do in my day. Okay. And I got not a text, but an email from my husband, which was weird.
0: Oh, your husband
1: my
0: emailed you?
1: My spouse emailed me from the other room. Like, he was not far from me. And I happened to get that ping, and I was like, oh, what's this? And I saw Tom Jones tour in all caps. And my spouse said to me, maybe he's not coming to Minneapolis, but maybe we could go to Milwaukee? Question mark. And then I saw it. I saw the words Arlington Heights, Illinois, which is a place that's near and dear to my heart because
0: I'm learning so much. Your Arlington Heights love, your Tom Jones love. I knew you. I don't know you. I feel like I'm talking to a stranger.
1: Arlington Heights is the city, you know this, Jason, in Chicago. It's a suburb of Chicago where the horse track is.
0: Oh, yes.
1: Mm-hmm. But it's also really close to
0: Schaumburg.
1: Schaumburg.

0: and I need you to look at this place. Ravinia, R-A-V-I-N-I-A.
1: Hold on a minute. Spell that again.
0: R-A-V-I-N-I-A. This is an outdoor amphitheater in Arlington Heights.
1: There it is.
0: It is beautiful. And this is where I am going to see. Oh, not Arlington Heights. It's in Highland Park. Same. Illinois.
1: Okay.
0: And I am going to see Tom Jones there. It is not unusual. I cannot wait.
2: This is a dream fulfilled.
0: Yes. Well, here's the thing. I'm going to just say it. I'm going to say what you're all thinking, and it's okay. We have to have these moments. This is real. This is life. When somebody gets to be Tom Jones' age, and you know they're going to roll through, you got to carpe that moment.
1: Because
0: you don't know if it's going to be the last time.
1: They're in the back nine.
0: They are big time on the back nine, and he might be on the ninth of the back nine.
2: He's 85.
0: He's 85 years old. He's getting up there. So I am fairly certain will likely be, because he's come through close a few times and I haven't been able to see him for whatever reason.
1: This festival looks lovely.
0: It's beautiful. So it's actually not a festival. That's just what they call the summer series is the Ravinia Festival. No, it's okay. Because I was confused too. And so was my husband. And he knew. He was like, Colleen, you don't want to go to a festival. And I was like, that is correct.
1: Girl, they have Paul Simon.
0: Paul Simon is coming
1: in July.
0: Harry Connick Jr., Billy Idol. It's not nothing. This place draws people and it's beautiful. And they've got pavilion, like seating in a pavilion, but then there's like park space out. And
1: Ricky
0: then
1: Martin.
0: You can sit on a lawn and listen. You can bring picnic, you can bring all the things. It is a really cool place.
1: Brandi Carlile, August 26th, will be there.
0: I'm telling you, it's a really cool place.
1: Oh my, this is beautiful.
0: Mm-hmm.
1: Look at what you've introduced us to, Colleen.
0: I know. My friend Tom Jones is going to be playing on a Friday evening in September. I made that up. Is it September? Or is it August? No, it's September 18th.
1: I'm looking at it right now. Yep, September 18th.
0: At 8 p.m., so I will wrap this show. My spouse and I will get in our vehicle, and we will drive, and we will be there in time to see my boyfriend perform for me, Sex Bomb.
1: Look at that.
0: I cannot wait.
1: I'm so excited for you.
0: The first time I saw him in concert, we went as a joke. We were in Las Vegas, and my husband was like, let's go see Tom Jones. I was like, sure.
1: Yeah.
0: And within the first 10 minutes, I looked at my husband and I was like, are they piping pheromones through the HVAC system in here? Because I am turned on.
1: Oh my goodness.
0: He is so sexy.
1: I didn't get turned on, but I had you again. The Matt and Colleen are very similar to the Jason and Colin. Really quickly, the first trip to Las Vegas, we were drunk in the Caesar's Palace pool. I looked up into the sky and there was the flamingo. On one side of the flamingo was a building size billboard of Donnie and Marie.
0: Mm.
1: I drunkenly reached for my phone with one hand while having one of those long neck, goose neck drinks in the other that Vegas has. And I ordered not just tickets, but my drunk ass ordered VIP meet and greet tickets for $600.
0: I love it so much.
1: I spent $600 on Donnie and Marie. And within, again, mirrored life,
0: mm-hmm.
1: within 5 minutes,
0: mm-hmm.
1: I wanted to marry Marie Osmond.
0: You're like, I get it. I understand the hype.
1: Yep. Well, I'm so happy for you.
0: Thank you.
1: I can't wait to hear. Dream fulfilled,
0: so,
1: Holly.
0: To all my other Tom Jones fans.
1: All four of you.
0: He'll be close. No, there's seven.
1: I'm sorry, seven.
0: There's seven.
1: Mm-hmm.
0: He'll be close by, everybody. And you too can purchase tickets and sit on the lawn with me.
1: And it won't be unusual at all when we return. No. There is a summer shortage of something that you may love to consume. Holly will reveal what that is when we return.
3: Brittany and Kendall.
4: What is happening?
0: I don't know.
4: I'm sorry, that economics or something? What's happening here?
0: You're making me look like a mathlete, and I need you here once a year for that.
4: I'm going to do the follow-up survey.

0: wearing that tomorrow I'm not making this up.
1: I'm not asking.
0: Oh, I love you even more for that.
1: I know.
0: Itch.
2: 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Everything entertainment.
3: 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Summer's here, and here's the good and bad news. The good news, it's beautiful outside. Bad news, carpenter ants also watch Ken Barlow, and they're aware that it's beautiful outside, and they have plans for your home. 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
2: 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My Talk. Everything entertainment.

0: Understand it. Welcome back. That's a young lady named Taylor Swift bringing us back.
1: Is she new? I haven't heard of her.
0: She is. She's doing the festival circuit right now.
1: Oh, I think, you know, she sounds great.
0: Yeah.
1: I hope she
0: might
1: just,
0: be it.
1: I hope she keeps plugging away.
0: I hope she does too. I wish her a lot of success.
1: Yeah.
0: Welcome back to our show, everyone. I'm Jace. That's Colleen. And that's my buddy Holly. Hey.
1: Hey, girl.
0: Holly's getting ready to scare us because summer's here. There's certain things we like with summer. For me, it's club soda. And there's a shortage. Holly?
2: I thought this issue would have been resolved by now. This is an old story from earlier in the year, but I'm updating you to tell you that Topo Chico, the delicious carbonated water from Mexico, there's still a shortage.
1: Uh-oh.
2: And can't find the dang stuff anywhere.
1: Holly, this is for you specifically. This is a problem.
2: Summer started last weekend. It was Memorial Day weekend. I was like, wow, what would be greater than having refreshing Topo Chico on ice? The carbonated water from Monterrey, Mexico, that has a high carbonation point. It's got a bite to it. Also, one of the favorite mixers of a cocktail that I will actually drink, which is called ranch water, which is just tequila blanco, Topo Chico, and a twist of lime.
1: Mm.
0: Holly, another on my list of reasons that I love you and adore you. I didn't know that you, again, I'm learning. We've been friends for years and years and years and years and years. I'm learning about Colleen's obsession with Tom Jones, how he melts her butter.
1: Mm-hmm.
0: And Holly, I too love ranch water. I did not know that we shared that.
2: Mm-hmm. Ranch water is one of my favorite cocktails. If I am going to have alcohol, which I rarely do these days, a nice high quality ranch water is going to quench my thirst. But not anymore!
0: No.
1: No, because you can't get your hands on the Topo Chico.
2: If you're at the grocery store and you're looking around for Topo Chico, there's a reason why it's not on the shelves. Coca-Cola, who owns Topo Chico, said that there are facility upgrades at the water source and production facilities in Mexico.
1: I have a question.
2: Yes.
1: Because I know you love the Topo Chico, and I am not discerning when it comes to my bubbly waters.
0: You should be.
1: I do dabble. I am a little bit discerning. I like a La Croix. I like a Waterloo.
0: Water. Okay. Very strong opinions.
1: Oh, tell me.
0: I think La Croix is trash. Trash.
1: Wow.
0: Trash. It is not club soda. It's not. It's the relative that shows up at the family reunion that nobody wants there.
1: Oh my gosh.
0: La Croix is, nobody wants you.
1: Okay.
0: At the family reunion.
1: I don't know what to do with this information because that.
0: Trash.
1: It's my whole personality.
0: No, it's a trash beverage.
2: Which is why.
1: Okay, because what I was going to ask Holly is what is it about Topo Chico, but now I just feel like personally attacked.
2: I don't know how to resolve that issue for you, Colleen.
1: I don't know what to do with all the feelings and emotions that are arriving in my body right now.
2: If you have a parasocial relationship with a canned beverage, that's on you.
1: That's true, but wow. Oh,
2: this isn't going to be resolved until the third quarter. Topo Chico is the best, and I'm very sad our summer is going to be...
1: You're
2: going to
1: have a Topo Chico-free summer.
2: Less refreshing.
0: I have a comma with this. I have a semicolon when we return.
3: Yeah.
4: It's fun.
5: It's a welcome distraction.
4: My talk. Everything entertainment.
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2: My Talk traffic is mostly smooth sailing this morning. A couple of slow spots to talk about. One would be downtown St. Paul, coming in from 35E southbound and 52 northbound. Oh, and east and west, basically, getting into downtown St. Paul right now is very slow and go. And let's go over to construction that's happening over in Hudson across the St. Croix River, 94 westbound. That's very slow and go, but that seems to be the way these days. That's your iTalk traffic, your 5 Eyewitness News weather forecast. Today, 85 and mostly sunny. Keep in mind, the normal temperature, 73 for this time of year. Partly cloudy, 64, your low. The heat continues for Friday, partly cloudy with a high of 87. Right now at the iTalk studios, it's sunny and 63.
13: 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Everything entertainment.

0: Colleen and I are continuing to work out our problems.
1: You think you know a person.
0: Jeez, I know, right?
1: Louise.
0: Yeah, just one of my favorite terms. I think right before we went to break, my talkers, I think I fundamentally changed my relationship with Colleen.
1: I mean, it's going to take some rebuilding.
0: I'm ready and willing to do the work.
1: Okay.
0: If you just tune in.
1: I'm not there yet.
0: Okay.
2: Well, what a great time to get to that place that on this show.
1: So true.
0: Holly would be like the best mediator. Just get it together. If you just got in your car, first of all, hey.
1: Good morning.
0: What's up, girl? Nice thermos. Nice Awala. Anyway, you missed it. Colleen and I are feuding because Holly was bringing us a story about Popo Gijo. It's running low. You can't find it anywhere.
2: You said it, Jason.
0: Popo Gijo. You can't find it anywhere.
2: No, I thought the Topo Chico shortage would have resolved itself in time for summer, but unfortunately that's not the case. So if you don't see it on shelves this summer, well, there's facility issues in Mexico.
0: Yes. And as we try to do here, we yes-anded that right up. And I said, and I mean it, I love a Popo Gijo. It's my favorite club soda because, this is what I wanted to say, I had a just saying connected with this. And I don't even need to run the open, but I'll do it just for the sake of legalities.
3: Well, I'm just saying.
4: I'm just saying.
3: I'm just saying.
4: I'm just saying.
5: Time for just saying.
6: You got something you want to say?
0: I think sometimes more than the brand of liquor, because that can be deceiving. For instance, here, Stoli vodka isn't considered premium, but in most other parts of the world, that's considered a premium vodka. My point is, my feeling is, and it's shared by my husband, Colin with the good hair, the quality and carbonation of the club soda is what matters most in a cocktail. And I'll fight someone on that. I'll fight someone on that. I'll literally fight someone on that.
1: What is it about Topo Chico's? Is it tinier bubbles?
0: Oh, Holly, help me here. It is the level of carbonation. It's so crisp there, La Croix. It's so crisp. And it pops. It's sparkly, right, Holly? It's like it's sparkle.
2: The carbonation is very impactful.
1: Oh, okay. Bright is what I'm hearing.
2: Yes.
0: Yeah.
2: As opposed to LaCroix, which suffers from aluminum aftertaste.
7: Well, that's from a lot more than that.
2: Oh, well, okay. I'm being a little more generous here. But Topo Chico doesn't suffer from that. It comes in glass bottles. It is premium. It is crisp. It is clean. It is refreshing.
7: La Croix comes in a wheelbarrow.
1: Okay, so you, if you're not going to put those lips right up on that microphone and say it loud and proud with your whole chest, don't even.
0: No, Colleen has informed me that she loves what La Croix.
1: I do. It's one of my top twos. I do the La Croix and the Waterloo. And one of my main reasons, now I'm really scared, because if you please receive this.
0: Okay.
1: With love.
0: Okay. Oh, God, what are you going to say now?
1: One of my favorite, the only person who makes a decent coconut flavored water is La Croix. And I love coconut. So the coconut La Croix is like literally my entire personality. Thank you. You did a good job receiving that. Now I can see, like a shaken up can of La Croix, you're getting ready to burst. What do you got?
0: I think it tastes like hamster urine.
1: Oh my gosh!
0: I asked Colin with the good hair. I do not understand the love of La Croix.
1: Oh,
0: I do not.
1: Word.
0: I really do not. There isn't a flavor that I've ever tried that I would ever put in my mouth again.
1: Okay, well, the coconut is so good.
0: I am willing, because of the level of love I have for you, I'm willing to try the coconut again.
1: I don't know, though. You have to really be a coconut person in order for it to
0: I enjoy coconut.
1: Hit.
0: I like coconut.
1: Okay. I mean, I'm going to be honest. I'm scared. I kind of want to keep it from you.
0: Yeah.
1: actually afraid.
0: I also don't think, LaCroix is apples to apples. I don't think it's, when people put LaCroix, like, oh, well, we don't have this. You know why? Here's why. This is, I just realized I got to the core of my bitterness, even without mediator Holly Roberts or a therapist.
1: Sometimes it just takes working it out.
0: I have been at many a function where the person is like, they're like, oh, look, hi, welcome. We have a punch, or what do you drink? What do you guys drink? And I go, it's gay water instead of ranch water. If you guys don't know, the official beverage of gays, it's on a plaque at headquarters in Apple Valley, in Golden Valley, is vodka soda. That's it, it's called gay water. When you go to a function and someone will be like, well, I don't have club soda, but I have LaCroix, I'm leaving that party. Because it's not the same.
1: It's not the same.
0: Don't try to pawn off your hamster urine of a beverage on me.
1: Wow. Yeah.
2: You can't use LaCroix as a mixer. Who uses LaCroix
0: do.
2: As
0: I,
2: a
0: oh
2: mixer?
0: Oh my God, you're not even being Holly. Jason. I'm not even being Jason. I swear. If Colin was here, Colin with the good hair would tell you, we have been at many a function where people go, yeah, we don't have club soda, but we have LaCroix. That's the same thing. No, it's not.
2: Oh.
0: Mm-mm. No, it's not.
1: No, I agree. It's not.
2: Uh-uh.
1: LaCroix is a clean beverage. You drink that solo.
2: Yes. Yeah.
0: My ex, Rye, who is a Mai Talker, who's actually listening right now, Ryan loved LaCroix. And we stayed together for many years.
1: You
0: so
1: did.
0: See, Colleen, you and I, we can bridge this.
1: We can get through this together.
0: Yeah. And I just was reminded of how much, yeah, I remember him. I think it's...
1: I'm afraid to ask how you feel about Waterloo.
0: What the hell is Waterloo?
1: Oh, peach Waterloo is my thing. Or blackberry lemonade Waterloo.
2: Sometimes those special seasonal Flavortown Waterloos are pretty delicious.
1: That's true.
2: I did send Colleen a picture.
1: Yes.
2: Of Guy Fieri's new Flavortown Waterloo beverage, which is coconut lime.
1: Which I am going to get into.
0: Colleen, I've never had, if you just tuned in, we're talking beverages, summer beverages, if you prefer. Colleen, my dear, lovely friend.
1: Yeah.
0: I'm just trying to repair the damage.
1: You're doing great.
0: Thank you. I've never had a Waterloo. I don't even know what this is. I'm looking at it now. I have never seen this in my life.
1: I think you've been burned by LaCroix, and so you just like stay out of the aisle entirely.
0: Yeah, I think I do. And it all started with Ryan.
1: I am shocked.
0: I'm just saying that because he's listening.
1: I am actually shocked.
0: I'm not even exaggerating. My hate of LaCroix is real and intense.
1: I'm feeling it. I am definitely feeling it. It is piercing my thin skin right now.
2: Colleen is feeling hurt, but what I'm going to tell you in the spirit of compromise is, Jason, the world of sparkling water, since LaCroix became really popular over a decade ago, has expanded exponentially.
1: This is true.
2: So many different flavors, so many different brands. Don't be scared. Go into the aisle. Find the one that works for you.
1: You have options.
0: Yeah. Okay.
1: But it's not the same as club soda.
0: Thank you for doing that.
3: You've got mail.
2: Make a cocktail that way. What are you doing?
0: We are receiving a can-sized amount of feedback on this.
1: Okay.
0: Including from my ex, Ryan. Ryan writes, sorry, I just have to chime in on LaCroix. I just restocked 36 cans of LaCroix in my fridge to last me the next day or two. Did you hear what he just said?
1: Yes.
0: 36 cans to last him.
1: Ryan, I've always loved you.
0: Yeah. And he goes, and to put a bow on this, Jace, half of those, are you ready, Colleen?
1: I'm ready.
0: Half of the 36 are coconut. He ends, I stand firmly with Colleen on this one.
1: Heart, kisses, hugs.
0: 4 years of a relationship, I guess, means nothing. I guess, wow.
1: It is good, though.
0: How quickly they turn. We ended on good terms, Ryan. Come on, man. Anyway. No, I do. Holly, if you were so busy mediating Colleen and I are the rupture here, I didn't. Do you like La Crap?
2: I stand neutral on it.
1: Don't lead the witness.
2: Yeah. Jason, I am very neutral on LaCroix. I don't actively seek it out.
0: Okay.
2: However, I will drink it enthusiastically if it is offered to me in any way, shape, or form. And sometimes I will buy it. I'm a sale shopper, I'm going to be honest. Whatever kind of sparkling water is on sale at the store, I'm going to grab it.
1: But her favorite is Topo Chico.
2: Yeah, my favorite is Topo Chico, which is why I'm really sad because it is not on the shelves. And
0: how we got into this mess.
2: And you can tell me that Topo Chico, the flavored versions of Topo Chico, those are on the shelves and so are the alcohol infused ones. One, I don't like the flavored Topo Chico. And two, I don't really drink alcohol, so that's a problem for me. I want my original Topo Chico beverage.
1: Give her her original Topo Chico and nobody gets hurt.
2: And I have to wait until third quarter Coca-Cola?
1: It won't even be warm anymore.
2: Then it's not Topo Chico season anymore. Then we're in autumn and then forget it.
0: Forget it. We don't want it. And we really don't want LaCroix in the winter.
1: Yes, we do. Some of us do.
0: You and Ryan. That's it.
1: Ryan, I will meet you for a LaCroix. Where are we going? More for us.
0: That's right. Y'all, you can have all the La Crap you want. Holly, should we give something away?
2: Yeah, let's give something away.
0: What are we giving away?
2: A $50 gift card to Donahue's Greenhouse in Faribault. 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
0: Oh, and speaking of Donahue's, getting ready to hear a commercial. They had that hanging basket sale. I'm just going to tell you, my talkers, get thee there 25% off, including my favorite, Diplodenia. I just love saying that. Diplodenia. Such a great word. We're going to take a break. We'll be back right after this.
3: Morning, sunshine.
0: That is the thing I'll never understand about horror movies.
1: Girl,
0: if I'm at my house throwing a cocktail party and my daughter upside down crab walks down the stairs, she's up for adoption. Like, the end of movie. You just put her to bed, you take her to a church, and you leave her there.
2: With a note. Said, crab walks down the stairs at my cocktail party, please help. 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
0: Would you ever go back to Ellen Burstyn's house?
2: Hell no!
0: I would never go back.
2: Maybe. I mean, I might be like, listen, that was a mean party. Oh, what was in the punch?
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0: What are the first reactions to Steven Spielberg's latest? Holly has that. There's a revelation. That's not really a revelation. Colleen's going to tell you about, but real quick first.
1: You've got mail.
0: We love hearing from you. The comments continue to roll in about LaCroix. Lisa writes, Jason, you couldn't be more wrong. LaCroix hibiscus is the best water ever.
2: Yeah, that one's a really good one. That's my close second.
0: That is a second?
2: It's such a good one.
0: Yeah. Let's see here. I guess a lot of us on my talk, I guess we killed off a lot of people yesterday that we didn't mean to. I guess Donna and Steve's killed off Bruce Dern yesterday.
3: Mm-mm.
0: Not dead. Bradley and Dawn killed off Ed Begley Jr. Not dead.
2: Not dead.
4: Oh, he's in the Burrows.
0: Yeah, and then we killed off Millie Vanilli. Remember, we did that, and one of them is still alive.
2: We killed off half of Millie Vanilli because weren't sure if they had departed this realm or if only one.
0: Yeah, and then Panda just wrote in. Here's a follow up to a topic that we brought up a couple, I think, last week in this time slot. Those chicken tendies at Costco. Remember, the three of us talked about that at the kitchen.
2: Uh huh.
0: They have arrived. Panda just let us know. Platinum, my talker, Panda, Colleen, can you stand it?
2: This is great news.
0: They are at the Burnsville one specifically.
2: I shall be going to Costco.
0: Yeah.
2: Post haste, as they say.
0: Thank you, Panda. Love you. Thanks, keep the comments Panda. Coming. Connect with us anytime at mytalk1071.com and click on our show page. There was a revelation. It took a study to get to this revelation.
2: Which I actually can't believe, but I'm just going to drop some stats at you. This is about movies and movie casting.
0: Okay.
2: I'm literally just reading you the headline because the headline is stunning in and of itself.
0: I love a good headline.
2: Films are more likely to star an actor called Chris or a talking animal than a woman over 60. I'm serious.
3: Any Chris?
2: Any Chris.
0: Ollie.
2: All Chris's.
4: Oh.
2: Films. So I'm going to say it again just so you can let this wash over you. Films are more likely to star an actor named Chris or a talking animal than a woman over 60.
0: I want to laugh at the headline because of the absurdity of it, but it's also simultaneously so sad.
2: It's so sad and so true. And also, I can't believe they needed to do a study in order to figure this out, but it is true. There is an anti-ageism campaign that Emma Thompson is very involved with, and they conducted this study of the 100 highest performing films released in the UK specifically in 2023, 2024, and 2025. What they found was of those, ready for it, buckle in.
0: I'm buckled.
2: Of those 100 highest performing films released, 100, 5 starred an older woman, 20 featured creatures who can speak, and males by the name of Chris accounted for 50%.
0: And like Holly said, any Chris? Any old Chris?
2: Any Chris
0: Patrick?
3: Really?
2: Any Chris?
0: Chris Harrison?
2: Chris Pratt accounted for many of them.
4: Oh, God. Mm-hmm.
2: But Pine and Hemsworth showed up, too.
0: Mm.
4: Well, that's great for them.
0: Yeah. I'm not being naive. I really did think we were making strides, especially... Say what you will, he cannot land a plane to save his life, but like Ryan Murphy,
2: mm-hmm.
0: I think what he has done very well is given platforms to actresses that Hollywood has forgotten.
2: So I agree with you, but I think it's a little smoke and mirrors, Jason, because I think it's a phenomenon of a few big people are paying attention to it.
0: Ding, you're right.
2: And so then we get the impression that many are paying attention to it.
0: We get the impression that the problem's been solved.
2: Exactly.
0: Or the problem's not as big of a problem as it is.
2: Exactly.
4: Yeah. Also, it's very rare that Ryan Murphy makes movies. Occasionally, he makes movies. Mm-hmm. Remember he directed Eat, Pray, Love?
0: He did not.
2: You guys, yes. I gotta tell you, I hated
0: did you?
2: That book. I hated that movie. I hated
4: same,
2: it.
4: Same, Colleen. Same.
2: Oh, I really didn't like it at all.
4: Mm-hmm.
0: Give me your tagline. Why? Give me your main problem.
2: As I recall, my recollection of it, and it's been years.
0: Yeah.
2: But if I remember, if I have a conversation with younger Colleen, I didn't.
1: Hey, girl.
2: How are you enjoying your wrinkle-free face and your lack of gray hair? I think what was my main thesis was that it should have been called Eat, Pray, Bleep, because it was like the F word, because it was not, it didn't feel like, when you say eat, pray, love, I thought she was like on this personal journey to like bring more like love into her life, right? And love in many forms. But it really was just about her like sleeping with people and having great sex. And so I was like, I don't know. It just felt like a little bit of a misnomer. It didn't feel like I wasn't inspired by it. I was like, yeah, I want to do like a middle age overhaul, but not like that.
4: The framing of Eat, Pray, Love was especially annoying.
2: Mm-hmm.
4: And in the movie, it takes about halfway through in order for her to start eating
2: mm-hmm.
4: and praying and loving.
2: Mm-hmm.
4: And it's about her getting a divorce.
0: Oh, I'm learning so much today.
2: You are.
4: Yeah.
0: I love it.
2: I just didn't love it. So that is interesting, though. I did not realize that was a Ryan Murphy.
0: Murphy?
2: Guys, it's early. Leave me alone.
4: Yeah. I know. It's right? Hard sometimes.
0: I know.
4: Respect.
0: That's one of the not best headlines, but
2: it's like a good headline about a terrible bad story. So really quick, just the last thing I'll say about this, because I want people to be thinking about this. Emma Thompson, who herself is 67 and she's a national treasure.
4: Amazing. Yeah.
2: She said, women are half the population and we get older. So where are the stories about us? The older we get, the more interesting we are. I want to see more films center on aging women. We are compelling, relatable, and overdue for center stage. Older women don't need permission to exist on screen. They already exist in the world. Cinema just needs to catch up. And I just felt like that is a mic drop comment.
0: Yep.
2: And I could not agree more. The older women get, the more interesting women get. And I'm sorry, I'm not saying that you younger women aren't interesting. I'm saying you have something to look forward to.
0: Yes.
2: Our lives become richer. We become wiser. Our friendships become deeper. We are more present in ourselves, in our bodies, in our positions in the world. We are more comfortable taking up space. And she is absolutely right. Cinema does not reflect that. Thank you.
0: And they need to.
2: Oh my gosh, yes.
0: It's a waste of an opportunity. Think of the stories they could be telling.
2: Well, I mean, yes. And I think about like the popularity of Grace and Frankie. And I think about what happened with Demi Moore with The Substance.
0: Yeah.
2: These things, they're shocking because they're not common.
0: Yeah. Yep.
4: We all just loved Remarkably Bright Creatures.
2: Thank you.
4: Starring Sally Field.
2: Exactly.
0: Who is over 60.
2: Yes, she is.
4: Yes, she's in her 70s.
2: Yes.
0: Yeah.
2: And she was incredible.
0: Real quick, because I just want to get to it. What are the early reactions to Disclosure Day with Spielberg, Holly? Colleen, she's changing.
2: She is in front of our.
0: She's
2: very
0: changing.
2: Eyes.
0: She's clicking.
4: They're really good.
2: They're really good.
4: Disclosure Day, Steven Spielberg's new movie, comes out in a couple of weeks, early June. People are saying it's the best Spielberg in decades.
2: I cannot wait to see this.
0: I cannot freaking wait.
2: We are so excited at our house for this.
0: We are too. Did you see the new trailer, guys?
2: I haven't looked at the final trailer? The new one, no.
4: I haven't either. And some people are saying, don't watch anything else. Don't look at another new trailer. Go into Disclosure Day knowing what you know, but await to be delighted.
0: Okay, then maybe don't watch the final trailer.
2: I'm not gonna.
0: Because they reveal something that had my mouth like.
2: No, I don't want to be. I don't want anything
0: agape.
2: Revealed.
0: Mm-mm. Okay, then don't watch.
2: I want no revelations.
0: Then everybody, avoid what they call the final trailer.
2: Noted.
0: They dropped it yesterday. Do not watch it. Is it thrilling? Yes. Will it get you more excited? Yes. But it'll give you maybe a little too much insight into what the plot is, which has been very much under wraps.
4: Oh, June 12th is when it goes out in theaters.
2: Woo! That's so close.
0: I wish that Spielberg well. I think he's going to do well. I think he's going to have a good career.
2: I think he might be big someday.
0: Yeah. Hour two, Fix My Life in 25 words or less. Next.
5: Where talk is fun.
6: Why would I want to stop? It brings me joy and happiness.
5: My talk. Everything entertainment.
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2: Talk traffic is starting on 35W southbound in Minneapolis, where a vehicle is stalled and being serviced in a lane. Look out on the right shoulder. That's at the entrance ramp to 4th Street near downtown Minneapolis. On Highway 47, watch out. Might see some animals on the road in Fridley between 694 and 57th Street. Otherwise, we got the usual slow and go for construction reasons. The 35 split, yes, in Burnsville. Going all the way up to Highway 13. Very slow. 169 northbound. We've also got Highway 52 southbound near Rosemount. Those are all very slow right now. In addition to those locations, we also have slow conditions 94 westbound between eastbound between Rogers and Maple Grove as you make your way into Minneapolis. That's your My Talk traffic, your 5 Eyewitness News weather forecast. Summer is here, mostly sunny, 85 today, partly cloudy, 64 tonight. Tomorrow, 87 and partly cloudy for your high. Keep in mind the normal for this time of year is 73. Right now at the My Talk studios, it's sunny and 63.
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2: Well, Tina Fey says Timothy Chalamet's man-spreading at a Knicks game last month was no big deal because she said she balanced it out with her, quote, big old can. Also, Tina Fey said that she was lovely and super friendly. All good there. And a new hot trailer, Robert Pattinson plays To Catch a Predator host Chris Hansen in an upcoming movie called Primetime from A24. The trailer dropped yesterday. No word on a release date. And finally, Paul McCartney recently learned that Prince would perform a cover of The Long and Winding Road at his concerts. And now Paul wants to work with Prince's estate to release a posthumous duet. Wish him the best of luck with that.
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0: Rocking on Sunshine on this Thursday, May 28th, 2026. Hey, everybody. Welcome to the Jason Matheson Show. I'm Jace. I'm so glad you're here. Over there, say hello one more time to our dear friend, America's buddy, Colleen Lindstrom.
1: Good morning, buddies.
0: And there she is, Holly Roberts.
1: Hi.
0: Hi. Raise your glass and let's get ready for hour two. Woo!
1: I'm excited.
0: Uh-huh.
1: We've got a lot of fun planned.
0: We do. Fix My Life. We're going to play 25 words or less because tomorrow at this time, I will be in the studio in New York City. I'm sorry, actually, New Jersey. Yep. And then I'm moving over to New York, but I'll be in New Jersey, home of Donna Valentine. I hope to visit the birthplace of Donna Valentine
1: I'm there.
0: Mm-hmm. But I will be on the live episode of 25 Words or Less tomorrow. It airs at 4 and 4:30 on Fox 9 Plus.
1: Live, you guys.
0: Live.
1: Live. That means live.
0: And then they have signed me up for, they've signed me up for 4 additional episodes. So that will air throughout the year. I will be off tomorrow from the shows, but I'm going to try to call in and talk to my buddies, Colleen and Holly, tomorrow.
1: I'm so excited.
0: Mm-hmm. And then I'll be live from New York on Monday and Tuesday. So that's what's coming up. I have an addendum. I have an extension of the topic that we ended the second hour with. Holly was telling us how great the reviews are for Spielberg's Disclosure Day. I went into my TV meeting with Jeff, executive producer Jeff, and he told me that not only are just the reviews good, but people are saying this is John Williams' best score in decades.
1: No, like, kidding.
0: That the score is magnificent.
1: Ooh.
0: So I am just, sign me up.
1: I'm very excited about this.
0: And then here's why I wanted to bring this up.
1: Yeah.
0: As good as those reviews are.
1: Uh-oh.
0: Jeff said, the Nate Bargatze Mr. Mom ripoff movie is getting some of the worst reviews of the year so far. They're saying it's one of the worst movies ever.
1: You guys, I think...
2: Ever?
1: Gosh.
0: Holly, no, seriously. Like, one said, this could be one of the worst movies ever.
1: You guys, I said this the other day, and I really mean it with all of my heart. I'm worried for him.
2: Because he's not funny?
1: Well, I think he is in danger of overexposure. I think he came out real hot and people loved him. And then he seized that and he has gone in a million different directions. I recently just saw a headline that essentially was like, there's another person in line to be the next Walt Disney and it's Nate Bargatze. And I'm like, I don't think that's wise.
2: I don't understand. I gave away my card just moments ago on my opinion.
1: That's okay. You're entitled.
2: And well, bless him for, you know, having a career. I'm not going to hate on anyone for that.
0: No, no, no.
2: But to call yourself Walt Disney.
1: Yeah.
0: Holly, did you see? I leaned forward because I read that Wall Street Journal profile of him. Yeah.
2: Of Walt Disney or Nate Bargatze?
0: Of Nate Bargatze. That was in, I think, like a week and a half ago. And he wants to build Nate Land.
1: Yeah.
0: And he compared himself to Walt Disney.
1: Yeah. And I don't feel like that's a wise choice.
0: No, let other people do that. You know, it's great to have dreams. I don't want to squash anyone's dreams. People called Disneyland a boondoggle. I mean, they thought it was going to be a disaster. And it was on day one.
2: But I'm looking with Nate Bargatze. I'm looking at his body of work. And I'm not thinking imagination. Mm. I'm not thinking innovation. I'm not thinking of those things that we associate with Walt Disney, pushing the envelope with creativity, with things like Snow White and the Seven Dwarfs. Mm-hmm. That was a technological and artistic innovation that the world had never seen before. And I'm just saying that Nate Bargatze, his body of work does not reflect those same qualities.
1: So here's where I think this is where I'm going to give grace. I feel like the part of Walt Disney that he feels like he's relating to is the part that was family friendly. And that's, I think, where he puts his value, which is not an unwise place to put it. But here is my big beef is Walt Disney was Walt Disney. What if we don't need another Walt Disney? Yeah. You know, I bristle whenever people say that, whenever people talk about, oh, that person is the next dot, dot, dot. No, that person is themselves. And they're blazing their own trail. And they might be inspired by X, Y, or Z.
0: Mm-hmm.
1: But let them live in the world in their own skin, in their own image, in their own wholeness. I do think I understand where Nate Bargatze thinks that he is going.
0: With the family entertainment route.
1: With the family entertainment route.
0: Because he's a clean comic, yes.
1: He is. And, you know, and I will say, like, we saw him at the arena that I will always and forever.
0: Treasure Island.
2: Grand
1: thank
2: Casino.
1: You, Grand Casino Arena. I will forever call it Excel because that's just, yeah. Hey, who needs how my brain works.
2: Who needs to change
0: Sears
2: the neural Tower. Pathways at this point?
0: I'm like, Sears listen, Tower, Camp Snoopy.
1: I'm just the old gray mare. Anyway,
0: yeah.
1: I saw him there and he was funny. He's absolutely hilarious to me. I think I find him funny. I like his humor. He is very family friendly. That is clearly where he wants to exist. And he does it well.
0: Yeah.
1: And so,
0: it's a lane people like.
1: Yes. So.
0: Dot, dot, dot.
1: But let's just not, let's let Walt Disney be Walt Disney.
0: And Nate be Nate.
1: Nate, you be you,
0: his pal. Mr. Mom ripoff movie that really nobody asked for. Oof. That trope, the trope of the helpless, hapless dad is, can I just speak on, that is so, it's ridiculous.
1: It doesn't play in 2026.
0: It does not play. No.
2: No, but, it's obnoxious.
1: I mean, yeah. It played when Michael Keaton did it. It played.
0: Absolutely.
1: In the 80s, it fully played.
2: In 1984.
1: Yeah, exactly.
2: We are in 2026.
1: Mm-hmm.
0: Yeah.
2: I'm just a hapless guy. Look at me. I don't know what I'm doing.
1: Yeah. I'm all thumbs.
0: That's my problem with this movie.
2: You know, oh, look at my wife. She's doing all of the actual labor and emotional labor, but I'm just a guy. She still loves me in the end. Oh, my gosh.
1: Holly.
2: You know, look,
1: you are just the.
2: I am.
1: You are every therapist's office.
0: Truly, yeah.
2: I am spicy.
1: Yeah.
2: And I have spicy opinions about this kind of stuff being passed as funny.
0: Yeah. Yep.
2: Because I am a cranky feminist.
1: Uh huh.
0: And you.
1: And proud of it.
0: Should be proud of it.
2: Thank you.
0: Don't ask Cynthia Erivo about Wicked.
1: Speaking of crabby.
0: Speaking of little crabby.
1: Uh-oh.
0: Colleen.
1: Why?
0: If you see Cynthia at Aldi or Costco getting those chicken tendies.
1: Hey, girl.
0: Colleen, don't ask her about Wicked. Holly, if you see her on your walk, do not ask Cynthia Erivo about Wicked. She's done talking about it.
2: Wait, you mean the project that she spent years doing, of which she was nominated for an Academy Award?
1: Which was her entire personality for a solid 700 plus days?
0: Yep. She's done. And Variety put this out last night. And again, TikTok fed this to me 14 ways, 14 times. Cynthia played a game with Variety. So this isn't a rag. This was Variety.
1: Yeah,
0: this is a trade publication.
1: Legit.
0: Sat down with Cynthia and they were like, played a game after an initial interview, played a game with her of like, they showed her Variety.
1: Yeah,
0: this
1: that's
0: is a trade publication.
1: Legit.
0: Sat down with Cynthia and they were like, played a game after an initial interview, played a game with her of like, they showed her lyrics, handed her a sheet, lyrics from one of the songs from one of her movies.

0: top of mind. I mean, it's her latest, not her latest, but the biggest project she's been involved with. Yeah. I know she's doing Dracula, where she's miraculously playing like 100 characters. So I'm going to be fair to her. But then it got to about a quarter into the game, and then this happened.
1: No.
2: No.
1: No. And we're really going to try and get one from Wicked, aren't we? You're the only friend I ever had. This is Alphabet and Wicked.
3: You're the only friend I ever had.
1: Do you mind if we do another question that isn't about Wicked? Because I feel like I've spent the last 2 years talking about it, and I think that we have an opportunity to start talking about something else.
4: Oh my gosh, I am so uncomfortable right now.
0: Here's what I want to say. I want to be balanced. I don't get it, but she was that press tour for Wicked for Good was real rough for her.
4: Ooh.
0: She was vilified for defending and protecting Ariana.
4: Yeah.
0: She was mocked. The movie did not do well. So I see where she's coming from. But Cynthia, and I meet peace and love. You should have done your, and this sounds condescending. So let me rephrase this. You should have, a quick Google search would have told you, when you are connected to the Oz franchise, you are connected to the Oz franchise forever.
4: For good.
0: Judy Garland famously said in an interview, Liza told this story. My mom was approached once by someone and said, where are the rainbows? Do you have rainbows? And Judy Garland famously said, I have rainbows coming out of my ass.
4: Mm-hmm. Mm-hmm.
0: Can you hear her? I mean, Judy.
3: Mm-hmm.
0: Bert Lahr, they all got sick of talking about it. Jack Haley got sick of talking about it. But buckle in. You're connected to the Oz franchise.
4: Well,
0: it's not going away.
4: And my second piece of that, to that end, is that could have been a conversation prior to this interview, where you then don't put the interviewer in this awkward position where you're sounding angry with her. This is why they do pre-interviews. You know what I mean? She could have, and her publicist could have said, Cynthia would like to pivot from conversations about Wicked and be more forward, you know.
0: Cynthia's team did not do her any favors.
4: It's
0: here.
4: It's so true.
0: Because they set her up for failure with
4: this.
0: Because I get having boundaries.
4: Sure.
0: Cynthia has every right to want to talk about her new project.
4: Absolutely.
0: But you're right. Put those, her people served her poorly here.
4: Yes.
0: Oof. Is what I would say.
1: Ooh. Yeah. That was awkward.
0: Very awkward. And I feel, because she was, if you look at the press coverage, that Wicked for Good, Wicked press tour, fantastic. You know, it was Wicked for Good. It was a rough time for Cynthia and Ariana. And then the movie itself, it did not go. It did not do well.
4: Mm-mm, it didn't do what they wanted it to do.
0: No, it did not. So I see.
4: That is a hill I will die on. I think it was a mistake for them to break that into two movies.
0: Yes, absolutely. We're going to take a break. When we come back, playing a little game in preparation for tomorrow. Next.
5: Brittany and Kendall.
6: As somebody who owns the game of Twister, which, by the way, is not fun to play ever. I've never enjoyed a game of Twister.
7: No.
6: Never, because either I'm playing with a kid and they keep wanting to play and it's like, what are we doing here? I hate this. Otherwise, you're playing with adults. Way weird. Not ready for that interaction.
7: How often are you playing Twister with adults?
8: And it's way less fun than you think it would be.
6: Yes, totally. Like, they're trying
8: to have a date night. Let's kind of hang out, play a little Twister.
6: No.
8: And it's like, wait, no, this is just awkward now. Why is my head stuck underneath your armpit? This is so bad.
6: Can we just have sex?
8: Yeah, exactly.
5: 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My Talk 107.1, everything entertainment.
0: Hi, everyone. It's Jason for Livia. Summer is coming up fast. It's, I mean, knocking at the door, the official start of summer. You're going to have events. You're going to have concerts. You're going to have weekends with friends. And you want to look and feel your best. 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They asked me a few questions. I met with my team and they adjusted it. 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And listen to this. 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

0: Welcome back, everyone. We're so glad you're here. Thanks for listening. Thanks for being with us. I'm Jace with Colleen and Holly. Tomorrow, I will be live on 25 Words or Less with Meredith Vieira, Stephanie Hansen, and I from The Weekly Dish and Taste Buds. Steph will be on this episode as well. I don't quite know how the structure is, but I think I'm going up against her. And I do know my other celebrity, because I do one show with Stephanie, and then I do another show with High School Musical star Corbin Blue.
1: Oh, fun! Oh, I love that.
0: So I know that's my other celebrity. I think I'm allowed to say that. If not,
1: it already happened. And now you can't put that back in the mouth.
0: Yeah. So we're going to play a little practice round to get me going. I have five words. If you don't know, let me set the table. If you've never watched 25 Words or Less, it's really simple. A celebrity or the one contestant has to get their team of two to guess five different words. And they barter back and forth they have to get their contestants to guess these words using clues. Well, they have 25 words or less to use to get the five words. Get it? But the two givers barter back and forth, like name that tune of like, well, I can get my team to guess all five of these words only using 18 words. Now, I was told yesterday in my meeting to never go below 13 words.
2: Oh, I'm so glad you said that, because I was going to ask if there's a basement, like if there's, you know, if they recommend the lowest amount that you could do.
0: My coach yesterday, Danya, she was so sweet. She said, try not to go below 13 words. It gets a little dangerous.
1: All right. Stay out of the danger zone.
3: And you want these people to win, because if they win, they get money.
0: They get money. And I really do. Like, that's what means a lot to me. Like, I want these people to get the money. Okay. I have pulled up an actual episode.
1: Okay.
0: And I have the five words to my left. I just queued it up. I did not look at the list. This episode features Hollywood icon Melissa Peterman.
1: You fulfilled your contract.
0: Thank you. I'm going to try to get Holly and Colleen to guess these five words, and I'm going to barter 15 words. I can do this in 15 words.
1: Okay.
0: Are you guys ready?
1: Ready as I'll ever be.
3: Ready.
0: Here we go. And I am going to say yes only. You know what? Maybe I'm going to ding you. I'm going to make a ding, because I got to practice, because I was told I cannot say yes.
1: Oh, okay.
3: Good
1: okay.
3: idea.
1: Oh, good.
3: Let's play the real deal now.
1: Yes.
3: Let's play
1: the real deal. We are in it. We are in it with you.
0: I'm going to chime you when you get it right. Here we go. Me and my
1: shadow. Good job, Halls.
0: Spaghetti.
1: Meatballs. Good job, Colleen.
0: Grass tool.
1: Lawnmower.
0: Apple middle.
1: Core.
0: Crime fire.
3: Arson.
0: Got it.
3: We won $10,000.
0: You won $10,000.
2: Jason, I feel like you are a master.
0: Oh, I don't think that.
2: Well, you have.
3: Well, you're on your way.
2: You are on your way, because I'm just going to tell you, some people will get the tips and they'll go, okay, yeah, got it. Thanks. This has been great. You have clearly been working and honing and working and honing and working and honing. How's our friend Stephanie Hansen doing?
3: Honing and working?
2: I say that with peace and love.
0: I don't think I'm talking out of school. Let me text her real quick.
2: I mean, I'm going to be honest. I did watch her practice round, and I don't understand why you're nervous. Peace and love.
0: She has been texting me. First of all, this is no joke. She was. About a week ago, very nervous. And then she had no clue that the episodes were live.
1: Oh, no.
2: Oh, no.
3: Oh, yeah, that was a surprise element.
0: That was a surprise element.
1: That
0: she had no idea. So that freaked her out a little bit.
1: That would give you the runs.
0: Yeah. So I think she's feeling better.
1: Okay.
0: Should we do one more quick round?
2: Let's do it. Let's do it.
0: Okay. I have five words. I'm going to try to get Colleen and Holly to guess these five words only using 15 words. Here we go. I will chime you if you're right. Opposite love.
2: Hate.
0: Sex desire.
2: Ooh, lust.
0: Johnson and Johnson.
2: Baby powder.
0: Opposite reveal.
2: Secret?
3: Hide.
2: Close. Opposite reveal.
3: Opposite reveal. So
0: pass.
2: Okay.
3: Didn't know we.
0: Starbucks.
2: Coffee.
0: Caribou.
2: Coffee. Mocha. Latte.
3: Cappuccino.
2: Cappuccino. Espresso.
0: Buy things.
3: Store?
2: Coffee shop.
0: Back to the other one.
2: Wait, that one was opposite hide.
3: Opposite reveal.
0: No, it was Johnson & Johnson. I'm going to say baby
3: powder.
0: Yeah. There we go. Okay.
2: Okay.
3: We didn't get opposite reveal. What was that?
0: Oh, that's the one. Oh, yeah. Hidden.
2: Hidden.
0: Oh. Hidden. What would have been a good clue for hidden? That's hard. That's a hard word.
2: You could do like, that wouldn't be
0: See?
2: Good. Like blank messages, like hidden messages.
0: Yeah, that's a hard hidden. One.
2: That is a hard one.
3: Yeah.
0: 25 words or less tomorrow, 4 and 4:30 on Fox 9 Plus, or you can watch on 25words.com. It will be live tomorrow.
2: Oh, you're going to be so great, though.
3: Yes. You'll be swell.
2: What happens if you pass? Do you just get another one? Oh, you can come back to it. Okay.
3: Oh.
0: Yeah.
2: You know what? Blank Valley Ranch.
3: Yep. That's what I was thinking. Dressing.
0: Mm-hmm. Oh, yes. Good. Mm-hmm. Yeah. We're going to take a break. When we come back, fix my life.
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5: 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You saw that I was freaking out and you knew that I needed a good laugh. I don't know what I'd do without you now.
4: My talk. Everything entertainment.
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16: It's time for your My Talk traffic, and now your morning commute is getting a little spicy. Not because of any crashes, but lots of construction and normal slow and go conditions. Let's get to some of the highlights. Very slow after you cross the Burnsville split, 35W to Highway 13. Extremely backed up. So is 169 northbound as you make your way off of Highway 13 onto that road up to 494. Downtown Minneapolis, 94 westbound as you make your way into the Lowry Hill Tunnel. That is very slow, as well as 394 eastbound going into downtown Minneapolis. Also, slow conditions will greet you on 494 right around the airport due to construction issues, as well as Highway 77 northbound. That's going to be bumper to brakes. That's your MyTalk traffic. Time for your 5 Eyewitness News weather forecast. And summer is here. Warmer than normal conditions. Today's high, 85. Normally 73 with mostly sunny skies. Tonight, partly cloudy, 64. Your low. The heat continues into Friday. Partly cloudy with a high of 87. Right now, the MyTalk studios, it's sunny at 64.
17: Jason, Colleen, Holly. The Jason Matheson Show with Colleen Lindstrom. Where talk is fun. My Talk. Everything entertainment.

0: That's right. We're going to try, at the very least, three unqualified people and carloads of unqualified listeners are going to try to help one person fix their life. Welcome back, everybody. I'm Jace with Colleen and Holly. Today, we're going to try to help Teresa. Teresa's on the phone. Good morning, Teresa.
1: Hi, good morning.
0: How you doing?
1: Well, you know, I've been better, but I'm okay. How are you?
2: Okay, we're good, and we're excited to help you.
3: Yes!
2: We're going to do our very, very best.
0: Literally, the very best we can, and please know, that's our intention. So, what's going on? Tell us what's your problem?
1: Oh, gosh. Okay, so for 3 years, I have been passing off a restaurant's lasagna as my mother-in-law's sacred family recipe, and the whole thing, honestly, is about to collapse.
2: Okay.
4: I flippin' love this. I totally love this.
0: Okay.
3: Did you say sacred family recipe? Not just like secret, but sacred?
1: No, sacred, unfortunately, yes.
0: Okay. Okay, so what happened? Tell us.
2: Yeah, give it to us straight.
0: How did this happen?
1: Okay, so I'm saying sacred because when my mother-in-law gave me her lasagna recipe, it was a whole thing. It was a handwritten card. She held my hands. I felt like it was a ceremony. So I made it once. It took 3 hours and 17 steps. And my husband took a bite and started crying.
2: Wait, because it was so good or because it was not good?
1: Well, he started crying real tears because he said it tasted exactly like his childhood.
2: Okay.
0: Okay, that's sweet.
1: Mm-hmm. Very sweet. But I thought, I cannot make this again. You know, I knew I wasn't going to make it correctly again. The pressure, it's too high. I think I got lucky once.
3: You said that it took you 3 hours to make this?
4: That's bonkers.
1: Yeah.
3: No, nobody got time for that.
4: Ain't nobody got time for that.
1: No.
0: Did you make it again? I mean, did you even try again?
1: Well, you know, the next time he asked for it, I ordered it from an Italian place down the road. I put it in my own pan. I let it sit in the oven long enough for it to smell like I'd been cooking.
2: Atta girl.
0: Mm-hmm. Oh, bravo.
2: I bow to you.
3: Yeah.
2: I bow to you.
0: I mean, obsessed with you.
3: I would have been like, you know, my grandma's last name was Stofers, and she has a great...
2: Also, I just have to say, like, you know, when you could have said no, you said yes, but.
0: But what?
1: Yeah.
0: When you okay? But I have to ask. So you did your little trickery. What did he say? What did he say after he ate that one?
1: Okay, so he kept working. Unfortunately, he said it tasted better than the original. So I, you know, every single time I've had to get really good at, you know, this transfer. I know exactly which corn in a dent to make it look handmade. You know, I like to darken the edges a little bit. I have a system now.
0: Oh.
2: Oh my gosh.
0: I just know it's funny, Teresa, because my Aunt Pat is, I just referenced her. My family's Polish and she married like 100% Italian man with an 100% Italian mother who was very picky about how my aunt made all of her recipes.
2: Oh, wow.
0: And I mean picky.
1: Oh,
0: so I hear you. So
2: this is relatable.
0: Okay, continue though. Like, so it's been working. Thus it's been a long going problem. So it's still work. Yeah. Your husband's still liking it?
1: Yes. Okay. So, well, you know now a little bit. I feel like you can understand. Yeah. So my husband has bragged about the lasagna to everyone. And he told his mother, you know, she makes it all the time. It's even better than the original. He said it straight to her face.
0: Oh, my God.
1: And she was so touched.
0: Okay.
1: So
0: what's
1: the problem is?
0: Yeah.
1: His mother is coming to visit next month. What? And she has specifically asked, I make this lasagna for the family dinner.
2: And
1: I'm sitting here thinking, you know what? Just order it like you always do. But now here's the other thing. Last week, the restaurant posted on Instagram that they're closing permanently in 2 weeks.
2: No.
3: Well, that's nice.
1: Yeah.
2: Great.
0: Oh, Teresa.
2: Girl.
0: Yeah. Girl. Your Stouffer's electricery is shutting down.
1: My entire operation is crumbling. It's shutting down. You know, the one restaurant, of course, I tried to order lasagna from somewhere else and it just is not the same. He's going to know.
0: Yeah.
1: I know. And I obviously can't make this actual recipe.
0: Yeah.
1: I've only made it once. I mean, I'm supposed to be making it for this woman whose recipe, you know, I've been honoring supposedly for 3 years. I'm just so beyond stressed.
2: Yeah.
0: And the thought of coming clean, I guess, is too much.
1: You know, my husband cried the first time over this lasagna. And I feel like if I tell him the truth now, it's, you know, it's like more than just the food now. It becomes about trust and honesty and 3 years of lying. And I love my guy so much. I just don't want, you know, this stupid lasagna to be the reason why we have a giant fight.
2: Yeah.
1: So yeah. I just, you know, I kind of just need some help to figure out what I should do next.
2: Okay.
0: Yeah.
2: Okay. We got you.
0: We got you. Colleen.
2: We got you.
0: I want to take a stab at this.
2: Yeah, I do actually.
0: The phone lines are already 651-641-1071. We'll get to you in the next segment, but call now.
2: Trust and believe. The whole time you were talking, Teresa, my brain was like, how are we going to do this? I'm in this with you, honey.
1: Good.
2: I am beside you. I have a couple ideas. Number one.
1: Okay.
2: You could check in with the restaurant where you've been getting it from and see if you can get their recipe. Oh, you're closing. I love your lasagna so much. I'm so sad I'm not going to be able to get it. I get it all the time. You know, I'm always there to pick it up. My husband loves it. His mom loves it. Can I get the recipe? They're closing. You can get the recipe, maybe. That would be great, right? Then what you do is you do a side-by-side of the OG recipe and this new recipe. And you figure out, like, how you can make it look like you made some modifications to the original recipe just because it took you so long. You just didn't have the time. Listen, it's an elaborate thing, but let's work with it. And that way, you're still making lasagna. Yeah. It might not be the lasagna. But you can, you know, I took some artistic liberties here and there and whatever. Now that you can do and maybe hope that it isn't a 3-hour lasagna. We don't know.
0: So,
2: That's my first idea.
0: So option one, try to get the recipe from the closed restaurant. Holly?
3: Oh, that's a really good idea. I wanted to preface Teresa that I'm kind of a butthead. About things like this, and see the previous segment, my opinion on Nate Bargatze. Some kind of modification in the recipe, or even maybe this time when you make it for your mother-in-law, you're like, oops, I had to change some of the recipes because I couldn't quite get the ingredients that are exactly the way you like it. And oh my gosh, there was a shortage. And can you believe the price of groceries these days? Just get through this moment.
0: I'm with both of Holly and Colleen. You need to get through this moment. I don't think this is a hill you need to die on, like to start a giant fight.
3: No.
0: This is what I would categorize as a little white lie. I would just try to, I think, yes, get through this moment any way you can. I know that sounds overly generic, but yeah, I don't know.
2: This is about survival. We are in lasagna survival town.
3: That's right.
0: Well, you've heard from us. You've heard the problem. 651-641-1071. Help Teresa with her lasagna predicament. 651-641-1071. Phone lines are now open. Give Holly a call. Right after this break, we'll hear from you.
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3: I do too.
6: Because I think it's rude.
7: I can say I hate late people.
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7: 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And I think just, like most of the time I don't mind.
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7: Which is weird because you haven't been this week.
6: I know. They closed 280. I mean, I text you every day. Yeah, I'm like, I'm going to be a little, I'm sorry.
5: Brittany and Kendall with producer Mike. The next generation of talk radio. 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My Talk 107.1. Everything entertainment.
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0: 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Fix My Life every Thursday. Thanks, everyone, for emailing your problems. We're going to try to get to them as quickly as we can. Today, we hooked up with Teresa. She has a relatable problem, like family precious recipes. She has been making, in air quotes, her mother-in-law's lasagna recipe, but here's a problem. She can't actually make it. It's a pain. She's been getting it from a restaurant and passing it off, and her mother-in-law is coming for a visit, and that restaurant is closing. What does she do? Help her fix her life. Christine, Tony, Olivia, and Sarah is standing by. Teresa is listening to all. Holly, who should we go to first?
1: We should go to Christine. Thank you for holding, Christine.
0: Yeah, thank you for holding, Christine. We really appreciate you. What should Teresa do?
2: Well, I also was going to suggest asking the restaurant for the recipe.
3: Oh, great minds, Christine.
2: In addition to that, two thoughts. If the restaurant is closing after she arrives, get the lasagna the day before and serve it for her welcome dinner so you don't have to make it while she's there.
3: Yes.
2: If they're closing before then, buy a few and put them in the freezer and mark them on the outside with something that your husband would never think
3: yes.
2: to look at, right? And then if those two options don't work, make it an event with your mother-in-law and tell her that yours is a little different because you just can't do it quite like her. So you'd really like the experience of making it side by side with her.
3: Yes, that is diabolical. I love it.
2: You get daughter-in-law points.
0: Oh
3: yes.
0: I love you guys. Christine, thank you, sweetheart. We appreciate you. Who's next, Holly?
1: We are going to go to Tony.
0: Hi, Tony. Welcome to our show. How should Teresa fix her life?
4: Hi. First of all, I don't understand why it's taking her 3 hours to make lasagna. But is she making her own sauce? Is that
0: I think so. I think so.
4: Oh, okay.
1: Some gravy.
4: Well, she could do that the day before. You know, get the sauce ready. Then it would cut down on the time. I am of Italian descent, so if she would like me to make it for her, I could send it up to her.
3: Oh, there we go.
0: Tony. Yeah, my aunt Pat used to make her own sauce, and that was always, yeah.
4: But otherwise, the lady that spoke before me, I think that's a good idea. Why doesn't she wait till her mother-in-law comes? Obviously, they have a good relationship. She's probably a sweetheart of a lady. And so make it together. Say, we've never had a chance to do this together. And I think that your son, my husband, would really love that experience, too, of his mom and I making this together.
0: That's such a great idea. Tony,
3: yeah,
0: thank
3: I
0: you,
3: agree.
0: Sweetie.
3: Thanks, Tony.
1: I love all the Tony's. Peace and love.
3: You know what I love? Is nobody so far has said, tell the truth. That's what I love.
0: Well, maybe the next person will. Who do we have next, Holly?
1: Let's go to Olivia.
0: Olivia, welcome to the show. You're up next. How should Teresa fix her life?
5: Good morning. I feel like she should call the restaurant, order 24 servings of the lasagna, buy a small deep freezer, put it at a friend's house. Then she's got lasagna for the next 4 years.
3: I love this. I love this so much because
0: Olivia.
3: This is next level. Get a deep freeze.
0: A deep freeze.
3: Put it in a friend's house. I love it.
0: Olivia, would you do that? Because I think that is something I actually would do. I would totally, absolutely. I would find one on sale. I'd call photographer Eric. Can I keep a deep freezer at your house?
5: Pay a little storage fee every month in the garage and be set for the next 5 years.
0: I love it. Thank you, Olivia.
3: Oh my gosh, that's so funny.
1: Again. Nobody has said tell the truth.
0: Nobody's efforting the truth. Who's our final call, Holly?
1: It's Sarah.
3: Let's try this one.
0: Sarah, you get the last word. What should Teresa do to fix her life?
6: Oh, my gosh. I think great minds, we are all saying buy some and freeze it. Just get a bunch and freeze them. And you could always say, oh, my gosh, I wanted to enjoy our visit. Your visit was here. So I don't want to make the lasagna now. So I prepared some ahead of time and just go with that. Go with the freezing.
0: Sarah, do you have a deep freeze that Teresa could use?
6: I probably actually do. We have two freezers in our basement.
0: I love it. Thank you, sweetie. We appreciate you.
6: Everybody needs a deep freeze. Thank you.
0: Bye, sweetie. Have a great week.
1: Sarah said she had two deep freezers in her basement. Mm.
0: My mother-in-law has a couple deep freezers.
3: You guys, we do too. The freezer is a time machine.
0: It is.
3: It's a very important tool.
0: Well, let's go back to Teresa and see what she's saying, thinking, hearing. Teresa, welcome back. You heard all of our fabulous listeners. They all had really great ideas. So how are you going to fix your life?
7: Well, I'm thinking I got to get a freezer. I like the beginning. I like the freeze it, but I liked Christine's, the first one, who said buy some, freeze them, but also kind of asked her, hey, can you show me? Because mine's been a little bit different. So I think if I get some to freeze, that'll help this situation.
0: Yeah.
7: But if I learn from her, it might just help overall because I did throw away her handwritten recipe.
3: Oh, whoops. Oh,
0: well,
3: okay.
0: There,
3: no, you know, there you go.
7: I don't remember the steps. Like, I can't ever fix it. Like, if this ever happens again, and then I'm really like screwed. Like, I can't. I'm sure having 24 lasagnas for a year is great, but what happens when that year when they run out?
0: That solves all problems.
7: Yeah.
0: Well, Teresa, good luck. Please keep us updated. We appreciate you. Have a wonderful summer, my friend.
7: Thank you guys so much.
3: Thanks, Teresa. Oh my gosh.
0: Teresa, Fix My Life Thursdays in our second hour. 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
3: Who also will not tell you to tell the truth.
0: Nobody is telling them to tell the truth, Teresa to tell the truth. 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You'll find it right there and title it Fix My Life if you have a problem. Thursdays right here on the show. Oh, that was great.
3: Oh, I love it. Oh. I love that. Now I really want lasagna.
0: I know. Now I'm craving it. Now I'm craving my Aunt Pat's.
1: Nothing Aunt Pat says made. A warm summer day like a big heaping helping.
0: Yeah.
3: Hot, heavy pan of lasagna. You know, one time during COVID, because I make noodles from scratch. That's like a thing I do. And there was also a ricotta shortage. So I made ricotta from scratch also. And then I was like, in for a penny, in for a pound. I made the sauce and I made the whole damn lasagna. Every element of it was made from scratch.
0: What are you thinking?
3: It was so good, though, you guys.
0: I mean,
3: it was so good.
0: It's a lot of work.
3: Oh, listen, we had some extra time on our hands during COVID.
0: That's true. When we come back, what should you be watching? Screen Queens. And then my interview with Sigourney Weaver. And I have breaking surprise news for Colleen Lindstrom to wrap up the show coming up.
8: Where talk is fun.
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0: We have a huge jam in Plymouth. Good morning. I'm Kenny with our My Talk traffic. Unfortunately, it's a motorcycle crash, and it's taking the left lane of southbound 494 just prior to 55. Let's just call it 55 in Plymouth. And that's why traffic slows down right after Bass Lake Road. That's a long, slow haul for you out there. Southbound 35W continuing to suffer from County C into downtown Minneapolis. Westbound Highway 36, it has been seriously sluggish through Roseville, but it looks like levels have dropped and speeds have picked up here in the last few minutes. Westbound 694 seeing a bit of a slow go between 35E and Victoria, and then of course we have the normal jam on westbound 694 35W over to the Mississippi in Fridley. Northbound 35E, wow, this one's just absolutely ridiculous from 494 through the construction all the way into downtown St. Paul. Our 5 Eyewitness News forecast, partly cloudy, 85 today, sunny and 87 tomorrow, and then the mid-80s this weekend. It's 64 right now. I'm rushing through weather because I forgot to mention a crash in Bloomington. Westbound 494 at Cedar, right lane blocked. There you go.
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21: I'm taking a trip to the Burrows. Holly and I are watching a penultimate. And ratings suck for one late night show. 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I'm Queen Jace with Queen Holly and Queen Colleen. Good morning, Queen Colleen.
3: Good afternoon, evening, and good night, Queen.
21: All of them. Morning, afternoon, evening. You could be listening to this at midnight. We don't care.
3: You do whatever you want to do.
21: None of our damn business. Good morning, or hello, Queen Holly.
22: Hello, good day.
21: Oh, wow. I love her queen voice.
3: I do, too.
23: That every didn't day come it's out different. As intended. I was trying
21: really?
22: To do the queen's English because she speaks up here right by her teeth.
3: Oh, gosh.
21: I thought it mixed things up a little bit. I think we should start with some headlines. How about that?
3: Ooh, that sounds fun.
21: Because there's some news popping. And now, here are the headlines.
3: Every time.
21: Just makes me very, very happy. I was going to wait to do this story.
3: Mm-hmm.
21: But, to be fair, but I'm just going to throw it out there. The ratings have come in for Comics Unleashed, the show that has replaced Colbert in late night on CBS. And let's just say this, under 1 million viewers watched, and it was beaten by a Jimmy Kimmel rerun.
3: Oh gosh. Oh, yikes.
23: So what you're saying is there's room for growth.
21: There's room.
3: I like the positive outlook you're bringing to the table, Holly.
22: Room for growth.
21: Yeah. Byron Allen's Comics Unleashed drew 995,000 total viewers.
3: Oof.
21: 116,000 in the 18 to 49 key demographic. Now, this is unfair. Not unfair, but this is an inflated Colbert's final episode. Obviously inflated. Obviously.
23: Mm-hmm.
21: But just to do math, that is an 85% decline from Colbert's final show.
23: Oh, well. Wow. Well, to Holly's point, there's room for growth.
2: There's really no place else to go but up.
23: I'm at this point, probably true.
21: Yeah.
23: Oh, yikes.
21: Yeah.
23: The thing that's hard about that is that we know that Byron Allen's deal includes keeping the ad revenue, right?
21: Yes.
23: Those numbers are not good for ads.
21: No. No. So Byron Allen, again, Queens, if you don't understand what happened, because, you know, you're not in the biz, why would you pay attention to this kind of nonsense? But CBS is basically leasing that 1030 space to Byron Allen. He's paying them millions of dollars. And then Byron keeps the ad revenue. So that's how that's working. So,
23: and you better hope that the scales balance out in a certain way, right? If you're paying to use that slot.
21: Yes.
23: You got to hope that the ad revenue is going to make up for that.
21: And here's just what's sad. Guys, I don't even know if CBS is going to give a rat's rear what the ratings are.
23: I don't think they will.
2: I don't think they care either.
23: What investment do they have? They're making their money. Like, when I think about how that might work, you know, they can price that at a steal.
21: Oh, yeah.
23: So that's where I wonder what other stipulations are present in the contract. If there's some sort of, I don't know if he gets to set prices or I don't know. Because that you're putting a lot of trust in the team at CBS. If you're saying you go ahead and sell it and then I'll take the money, what's in it for them?
21: Yeah.
23: They're already making money from him. They don't want to balance it that way.
21: No.
23: They don't want to give him more than he's giving them.
21: No. I find it sad that we are at this point where CBS doesn't. It doesn't matter what's in that slot. They just do not care. Now, I did a side-by-side comparison of the premiere. Because, look, we can just anticipate for the time being, a premiere episode gets curiosity viewers.
23: Yeah.
21: Okay?
23: Yeah.
21: So I'm being as fair as I can. So Friday's episode compared to an average Late Show with Stephen Colbert episode rating was still a 53% drop in total viewers.
23: Oh, you guys. Ooh, that's not
21: and
23: good.
21: A 47% drop in 18 to 49.
23: That's really not good.
21: Yeah. So CBS went from first place to last place. Gutfeld whomped them by like three times on Fox. Jimmy Fallon had 1.5. Jimmy Kimmel had 1.6. And that was a rerun. Kimmel had a rerun. So
23: if only people had warned them.
21: Well, and then it gets even, there's another leftover Stephen Colbert story that's been floating around there.
23: Oh,
21: do you know what I'm going to say?
23: I think I do.
21: Did you hear about the memo that the CBS News?
23: No, that's not. Okay, go ahead.
21: The CBS News president, not Barry Weiss. She's the editor in chief. Much talked about. She's making headlines for another reason, too. I'll tell you about it in a second. Allegedly, supposedly, the chief of news sent out a memo. And just take this in. Even if you don't know the biz, Queens. Directing CBS Mornings, their flagship morning show, on Thursday, that you know what I'm going to say? Mm-hmm. On the day of the end of the Late Show, to not cover it.
23: Oof, you guys. Oof.
21: Did you hear what I just said?
23: That is problematic on several levels.
21: They were butthurt because Stephen Colbert did a piece about Tony DeCoppola's problems on the CBS Evening News of getting a visa to cover the president's trip to China. The visa didn't go through and Tony had to report from Taiwan while every other anchor was in China. And they said that that it was unprofessional of Colbert and kicking somebody while they were down. Oh. To which I say, are you kidding me? That is such, for a culture that constantly calls the other side of the culture snowflakes.
3: Yeah.
21: You are real snowflakey. You are paying this guy to make jokes. You may not like his jokes, but you're paying him to like these jokes. And it will take a quick spin through late night history, because don't tell me, well, things have changed. You're arguing with the wrong guy here. Don't tell me things are changed. Do you know how many jokes Johnny Carson made at the expense of General Electric, mm-hmm. one of the owners of NBC during Carson's reign? Mm-hmm. Carson annihilated NBC, annihilated their primetime lineup, kicked the programmers while they were down. Do you know how many jokes David Letterman made at the expense of NBC?
3: This is comedy. I mean, this is comedy. That's satire. You're kicking and comedy.
21: Up.
3: Yes.
21: And I mean, I know Tony DeCoppola's a colleague of Stephen. You're not kicking up, but you're kicking laterally.
3: Mm-hmm. Mm-hmm. Tony, yeah. Just a nice lateral kick.
21: Tony DeCoppola's a big boy. He can take a, I mean, come on, man. He's the anchor of the CBS Evening News.
3: Right.
21: Do you know how many jokes David Letterman made about Dan Rather? Come on, man. So because you're butt hurt about a vignette that you're the guy that you pay to make jokes made at your department, you're going to ignore a network franchise ending after 33 years?
3: Which is news.
21: It's yes, no matter how yeah. you like it, you may not like it.
3: No.
21: Everyone listening, you may not like Colbert. That's not the point. This is ridiculous. Mm-hmm. It's insanity to me. The Today rival networks covered it.
23: Oh, you
21: on
23: knew
21: Thursday.
23: They were doing that because, well, one, it's news.
21: Mm-hmm. Yes.
23: Two, I wonder if they got word about what was happening over at the competition. It's like, yeah. fine, if you don't want to do it,
3: we'll cover it.
23: We're going to cover it. Great.
21: I just, can you believe that?
3: No, I can't, but yes, I
21: Unbelievable.
3: Can.
21: Unbelievable.
3: Unbelievable.
21: You're going to ignore what's happening at your own network on your flagship morning show because you're butthurt over a joke.
23: Yeah. Unbelievable, but pretty typical for this current
3: that's
23: iteration.
3: The thing. I'm just saying, it's like I don't believe it, but I believe it.
21: Yeah. Let's move to Colleen from network to streaming. We're doing some headlines for Screen Queens. Cancellations and renewals over at Netflix.
3: Yeah, network to Netflix. Yeah. Netflix has announced a number of shows that are canceled and a number of shows that are being renewed. What do you want to hear first, guys?
21: Holly's choice.
23: Tell us about what we're saying goodbye to over on Netflix.
3: I would love to. I'm going to just say the ones that I recognize, because I'm going to be honest. This list, much of it, I'm saying, I can see why it's being canceled. I've never heard of it.
23: It has an awareness issue.
3: It does. The ones that you

0: I'm sorry to tell you this because I know how much we all loved it. With Love, Megan.
1: What?
0: Is being canceled.
2: What?
1: What?
0: I'm so sorry.
1: Queen.
0: I'm so sorry.
1: I ruined your day earlier talking about how much I hate La Croix. And now you're ruining my day.
0: Yeah, well, turnabout is fair play. No more with Love, Megan. It is signing off.
1: I'm sorry, Holly, for your loss.
2: I'm very upset right now, but I am holding out hope that seasonal specials will still be produced.
0: I think that that could happen for you, Holly.
1: Maybe on Pluto.
0: Pop the Balloon Live is going bye-bye in the car, is getting popped.
1: Okay. I watched that disaster.
0: Okay, I never did. What?
1: It was horrible. It was a game show that felt like it was like one of those wacky game shows that you would see like on Japanese cable or just.
2: It seems just like at the Midway
0: at a fair or something.
1: Or it was featured on 30 Rock. Yeah, like a fake game show see on 30 Rock. Yes.
0: Well, it's going. It's goodbye. Okay, I will say. Then there are shows that are ending, you know, like Alice in Borderland, The Upshaws, and Queer Eye. Moving along.
1: Bye-bye, Queer Eye.
0: Let's go to what has been renewed.
1: Okay.
0: So many people are going to be so happy that Bridgerton has been renewed.
1: Mm.
0: Love on the Spectrum.
1: Oh.
0: Has been renewed. I'm so happy about that.
1: Love that show. Yeah. It's so sweet.
0: We're getting another season of Free Bert, which is one. Maybe I'll watch this tonight. I've been wanting to watch this show. Do you know anything about Free Bert?
1: Free Bert?
2: It's like called as Ernie?
1: It and Ernie?
2: Bert.
0: No, it's, it is. This is a series that centers comic Bert Kreischer. As a version of himself, and he's like a family guy, and he's trying to blend into Beverly Hills High Society, but he's not a Beverly Hills High Society guy. It's a classic fish out of water style show. It's a sitcom, obviously, because he's a comic. And I've been wanting to watch this, so I'm excited to hear that it was renewed for season two. I might give it a taste test tonight.
1: I've never heard of this.
0: Okay.
1: But please, I wait to be delighted.
0: I will bring you information of it forthcoming.
1: Okay.
0: This one I'm very excited about. Little House on the Prairie has been renewed for season two. Season one hasn't even premiered, y'alls.
1: Right?
0: I love this. Other renewals, Nobody Wants This, The Four Seasons, and Running Point, despite the fact that its second season is not doing great.
1: It's horrible. It's horrible.
0: What is it?
1: Back to you, Chuck. It's horrible. I have breaking TV news. Are you ready? Hello, Kingdom. This is Jason reporting live from the breaking TV news newsroom that's getting ready to be shut down and replaced by something from Byron Allen. It was just announced that a show about the early life and career of Celine Dion is in the works.
0: She is the greatest singer in the world.
2: Celine Dion.
0: I love this.
1: Here's the news from Deadline. Growing up Dion.
0: I think maybe go back to the table for the name.
1: I'm sorry. Why does it tickle me?
0: It sounds like a cooking show.
1: That's a working title, I will say.
0: Thank you. I would like for them to work harder on it.
1: Yeah, this is the first time that her family has formally supported a dramatized adaptation of her childhood.
0: Okay.
1: Her brother, Jacques Dion, is producing, and it's based on a book written by her nephew, Jimmy Dion.
0: Dion.
1: So there we go. No word on when this will be coming.
0: Okay.
1: Or where this will land. But we're getting a show about Celine Dion as a child. Little Dion. Maybe that's a good name for it. Little Dion.
2: Sounds like a performer from the 1950s.
0: It does, doesn't it? Yeah. Oh, I'm a big fan of Little Dion.
2: Yeah. Didn't he sing Run Around Sue?
1: He did. Oh, God.
2: She had a bushel of siblings.

0: things.
1: Yeah, 2 bushels.
0: Mm-hmm.
1: They could barely fit them all into a family portrait.
2: How many siblings are in a bushel?
0: I don't know.
2: Okay.
1: I don't know.
3: She had a lot of brothers and sisters. This sounds very TLC to me.
1: Yeah. Let's get to what we're watching here on the Old Screen Queens. Holly and I tiptoed through the tulips into the penultimate episode over there on HBO Max of Hacks.
2: I watched it too.
1: You did too? Okay.
2: Yeah.
1: Holly, what did you think?
3: Watching this penultimate episode of Hacks and thinking about what we discussed the last time we talked about Hacks, the theories around the series finale, I was nervous this entire episode.
1: Me too.
3: The theory is that in the series finale, Deborah Vance will pass away.
2: Can I enhance this theory? Because this is my second part of this theory that you have to watch the penultimate episode in order to understand.
3: Please.
1: Absolutely.
2: My enhancement to this is that we have been watching Ava's show.
1: Yes!
2: Did you have that feeling too?
0: Yep.
1: Okay, so did Colin.
2: Okay, good. So we're on the right track.
1: With the good hair. Yes.
3: Yes. That it's like the series finale of Roseanne.
2: It is.
3: The series finale of Roseanne, where Roseanne, it was revealed, had completely made up the last season of the show, and it was her fantasy of what she wished had actually happened.
2: Mm-hmm.
1: Yeah. Yep. I've heard that.
2: Okay.
1: How do we feel? Okay. Let's act like that's the case.
2: Yeah.
1: How do we feel about that?
2: I think it's creative, for sure. And to me, it makes sense because they've said since the beginning they knew exactly how they were going to wrap this.
1: End.
2: Yep.
1: Yeah. Are you okay with it, Holly?
3: I'm fine with that.
2: Yeah.
1: Yeah. Penultimate-wise, I thought another strong episode. Not my favorite of the season, but another strong episode. And so we can fully say, unless they completely pull their pants down, and just crap the bed on this one.
2: Mm-hmm.
1: This, to me, has been the most creatively consistent season of them all.
2: Yes.
1: Even more than season one.
2: Well, and it's clear that it's going in a direction, right? Like, it's clear that they know where this is going.
1: Yes.
2: And so it does make sense that the penultimate episode would be tying up some loose ends.
1: Yeah. Holly, your view of this penultimate?
3: It was a great episode in a way that it's like this whole season has been wrapping up storylines.
2: Mm-hmm.
3: Again, stressed out because not knowing where this episode was going to go. It is that theory. It has to be that this is Ava's fantasy of what Deborah Vance's life should have been. The giveaway is the Madison Square Garden incident.
2: Mm-hmm.
1: Yeah.
3: That Deborah Vance's concert, sold-out concert at Madison Square Garden, was sabotaged by the television executive, whereby he bought all the tickets to Madison Square Garden and it was an empty show.
2: Mm-hmm.
3: There's no way that any of this stuff could have actually happened.
2: Right.
1: No. Nope. When does it drop? Does it drop tonight?
3: Tonight.
2: Mm-hmm.
1: The series finale. Mm-hmm. Oh, my gosh. Tonight of Hacks after 5 years. Oh, I'm so excited and sad all at the same time.
2: Right?
1: All at the same time.
2: And to think I thought it was a show about computer programmers.
1: You sure did.
2: Mm-hmm.
1: Way back when, Colleen, I remember that moment. You, Matt, had, wasn't it Matt that had to tell you?
2: Well, we're watching it and he's like, do you like it? And I said, I do, but I'm just confused. When do they bring in the computer programmers? And he said, I don't know if I should take you seriously. And I said, I thought it was about hackers.
1: Mm-hmm.
2: It's true.
3: Oh. No, not the case.
2: That's okay.
1: No, that's okay.
2: It's all right.
1: Let's switch channels back to Netflix. Holly gave you her take yesterday. I'm going to give you my take now of The Burrows. I took a trip to The Burrows. I went through, I think, 4 episodes last night because I passed on bowling. I needed a fragrant moment. I had packing to do for my trip that I'm getting ready to do. This is executive produced by the guys that brought you Stranger Things. And it is about a retirement development, like houses, not like a townhouses, but like a neighborhood, like a town called The Burrows. mid-century modern architecture. I believe it's in New Mexico, right? Isn't it, Holly, New Mexico?
3: Yes.
1: Yeah. Bill Pullman, all-star cast, stacked cast. Alfred Molina, Gina Davis, Alfre Woodard, Dennis O'Hare from American Horror Story. It opens with Alfred Molina, who is begrudgingly going to the Burrows. His wife has passed, and they signed a contract to live there. He does not want to go. His daughter's kind of like, Dad, you got to. He's an engineer. He's a smart dude. He's like, I do not want to be here. This is where people go to die. And then strange things happen at the Circle K, as Holly likes to say. Mm-hmm. Here's a little bit of the trailer, and we'll talk about it on the other side.
0: Welcome to the Burrows, where you'll have the time of your life.
4: Hippie.
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7: 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It's a new beginning.
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9: The Burrows is a good place. 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
1: Well, it's more than cocktails, because something very odd happens. This is a mix. The Burrows is a mix of Cocoon and Stranger Things and Poltergeist. As Holly said, it looks, feels, and smells like a movie from the 80s, and that is a compliment. It has a little alien, not a little. There is an alien thread to it.
2: I will be watching this.
1: I love the Burrows. Small L love.
2: Okay.
1: This is just, it's a kick. That's what I kept saying. I thought, oh, Jason, what am I going to, this is a kick. It is light viewing. It is fun viewing. It doesn't ask a lot of you as the audience. There's some great dialogue. Dennis O'Hare gives me the most laughs. There's a mystery, like Holly said, they're trying to do a couple things, and they do some things better. The show does some things better than they do other things. I think I have figured out, Holly. I think I have. And when I say me, I really mean my husband, Colin, with the good hair. I think Colin has laid it all out. He figured he hacked it up, Holly.
3: So he knows the mystery.
1: He knows the mystery of what's really going on at the Burrows.
3: I've only watched 2 episodes. Does the mystery start to reveal itself by episodes 3 and 4 clearly, like in those episodes? Got it.
1: Holly, you're 1,000 times smarter than me. You will figure, if you will crack the code by 3 or 4.
2: Okay, I have to. That was going to be one of my questions, was how does this drop? Did the whole season drop?
1: Is this a bingeable moment? Burrows. Okay. Yes, it's a bingeable moment for you.
2: Okay.
1: I think you will enjoy this, Holly. Or Colleen.
2: Okay, perfect.
1: I love it, because right away, and I'm looking up at her, my girl Dee Wallace from E.T., talk about a throwback, is in the Burrows. That's my girl.
2: Oh my gosh, I love this.
1: Yeah, that opening scene, Holly. I love a good, I love a good scene setter. It makes you curious.
2: Mm-hmm.
1: It's a good,
2: Okay, I'm into it.
1: Yeah, I'm into it too. Small L like, or small L love, the Burrows. It's 8 episodes, Colleen. You'll be able, and they're like 40 minutes a piece.
2: Oh, perfect.
1: So you'll burn right through it.
2: I love this.
3: The Burrows isn't going to change your life, but you will be thoroughly entertained.
1: Boop.
2: That works for me.
1: And that's a good thing.
2: Yeah.
1: We don't need every show to be half man.
2: That's the thing.
3: No.
2: Yes.
3: Oh, speaking of, that too? Is,
2: yes, that's the finale tonight too.
1: Oh, really?
2: Yeah.
1: There's just a lot. Mm-hmm. A lot. Mm-hmm. Hacks on HBO Max. The Burrows over there on Netflix. That's right. Like what you heard? Like what you hear? Now it's your turn. Let us know what we should be watching, what we should be avoiding in the comments. Find Screen Queens wherever you find your podcast. Just search for, Screen Queens.
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17: Westbound 494, struggling on the strip. Good morning, I'm Kenny with our My Talk traffic. You're going to have to be ready to fume and rage on westbound 494 between 77 and 100. Not really showing any signs of recovery, at least not yet anyway. We do have a couple of concerns for westbound 62. It's stacked up 77 to Xerxes and again past Highway 100. Out west, the left lane of southbound 494 is finally opened up at 55 after that earlier motorcycle crash is cleared. But that's why traffic on southbound 494 is still stagnant just south of BLR and down to 55. Southbound 169, it got a better for a while, but it's still really ugly between 81 and 694 with a rejam coming Rockford Road down to Cedar Lake Road. Northbound W, vulgar down in Burnsville between the split and Highway 13. Our 5 Eyewitness News forecast calling for partly cloudy skies today, 85 degrees the high. It'll be sunny and 87 tomorrow, and then we're looking forward to mid-80s this weekend. It's 65 degrees right now at My Talk.
18: 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The Jason Matheson Show with Colleen Lindstrom. 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

0: Welcome back, dear friends. Jason Matheson Show, starring Colleen Lindstrom, starring Holly Roberts, starring you. You're the most important part. We appreciate you. Thanks for listening, everyone. 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Hit that subscribe and like button. We appreciate you. Thank you.
1: Thank you.
0: Thank you. Getting a little nervous as I say her.
1: Okay. Do you need would you like a pep talk?
0: Email?
1: What would you like?
0: I don't know.
1: How can we help?
0: It's like anticipation. I just want to get on the flight and get to the birthplace of Donna Valentine, New Jersey, to tape 25 Words or Less tomorrow with Meredith Vieira.
1: You
0: can watch it locally. 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
1: What do you do when you get there? Like, do you...
0: I'm going to the birthplace of Donna Valentine first.
1: Okay, so first you're going to take your pilgrimage.
0: Uh-huh.
1: When you're done with that, do you meet with the producers at all or anybody today?
0: No, I did that yesterday, my second meeting. And tonight I just get to chillax. I land like 5-ish.
1: Okay.
0: So taxi over to the luxurious Fairfield Inn.
1: Noted.
0: Or wherever they're putting me.
1: Mm-hmm.
0: And then my call time tomorrow is 9 for makeup and wardrobe check. And
1: so
0: blah,
1: you'll
0: blah,
1: have time to lay out all of your outfits.
0: Yeah, all 18 of them that they've required me to bring.
1: Oh my gosh. It's going to be so great. I'm so excited. Yeah. This is just something
0: new. I want to get the first one done.
1: And then just move along and everything's going to be great.
2: Yeah.
0: I just want these people to win money. I want these poor folks to win, I just want these poor people that are stuck with me. I want them to win a lot of money.
1: They are not stuck with you. You are actually very good at it, Jace.
2: You are.
1: You are very good at it. And Holly and I think Holly and I should be contestants because I think we're also very good at it.
0: You guys are very good. Yeah.
2: Put in a good word for us.
1: Yeah.
0: I will.
1: Yeah. Let them know.
0: My last trip a couple weeks ago was to L.A. for Star Wars Mandalorian Grogu, still playing. And I wanted to play a little soundbite that I didn't get a chance for you guys to listen to with, a little actress. You might have, I don't know, independent.
1: She's on the up and come.
0: She's up and coming.
1: Mm-hmm.
0: Sigourney?
1: There's an R in there. Is it a silent R?
0: I think it is.
2: Oh, okay. Pat Weaver's kid. I Pat all Weaver's about kid. Her.
0: That's right. Sigourney Weaver is in Mandalorian Grogu, and I said this then, I'll say it again before I play this. She is as cool as you wanted her to be. And I felt that immediately. She was my first interview that day, and I was very nervous. I thought she'd be second, but she was my first, and she immediately put me at ease. She was capital D delightful, and the conversation flowed very easy. And so here's my first question that I thought you guys would enjoy. Here's a little bit of me talking with Sigourney Weaver.
3: Tell you, I don't know which premiere you were at yesterday. One of the biggest applause lines, no joke, was when you appeared in the Rebel pilot outfit. You've been in everything. You've worn thousands of costumes. But still, I really did think of you. I wonder if this is still cool to Sigourney freaking Weaver. Like, I thought, does this register to her like it does to me?
4: Absolutely. I think that was the most incredible part of the job, was to find myself in an X-Wing as a commander, someone who'd been a pilot in the Rebellion. I'm still pinching myself because I saw it last night.
3: Like, you're right.
4: Totally, totally. I've never played a pilot. You know, to fly an X-Wing and to actually save the day with your squad members and get Mando out of trouble. The whole thing was so incredible to me. Absolutely.
3: I thought about you a lot last night. I was watching the movie, and I thought, you've been in all of these houses. You've been in Avatar. You've been in Ghostbusters. You've been in Alien. When you walked into this house, a house that you watched from afar, I was wondering, on your first day of the set, did you feel like you were visiting a cousin's house, or did you feel immediately comfortable in this particular universe?
4: Interesting question. I did feel like I'd gone to another planet. A more sunlit planet. And my first scene was in the cafe where I was buying a drink or getting a drink from, an alien, and Mando and Grogu come in.
0: This is the scene.
4: was so fantastic to me to find myself in that world and then to have it be this new world. I completely felt like a kid. I had to remind myself that, you know, I'm an actor on the first day. I've prepared. I need to, you know, keep it together.
3: And that was your first day.
4: My first day. And I was very lucky because there are five puppeteers for Grogu, and he's at the table with me for that first scene. Well, I never saw the puppeteers. They were all under the table, keeping him alive the whole time. And they call Grogu a puppet. I'm like, what are they talking about? Grogu's alive.
3: That was going to be my last one.
1: Oh, that's so cool.
0: Oh. Yeah.
1: She said, seems so cool.
0: She was cool. That's the word. I know it sounds like I sound like a seventh grader. She was just awesome. Like, she just was so laid back and chill. That's another thing. It was just like it's just audio, but if you could see her, she really was excited. Because once we got done and I said, thank you. And she was like, there is nothing like putting on that rebel, that orange rebel jumpsuit, the pilot outfit.
1: So I just have to say that's the part that makes me the most happy, is that when you realize that a mega star like Sigourney Weaver understands the gravity of the moment she's in, that makes her so human.
0: Yes. Yep. Yep.
1: And it's authentic. You can hear it in the way that she talks about it. Yeah, that's so cool.
0: And then she expanded on the whole Grogu thing. She said, because I said, you know, Drew Barrymore, when she was a kid, talked about how she didn't think E.T. was fake, that E.T. was real to her. She goes, Grogu was real to me.
1: Yeah.
0: All of those artists, the five puppeteers working that little green thing.
1: Okay, that's the second thing that blew my mind. Five puppeteers for that tiny, sweet little Grogu.
0: Yeah, five.
1: And also what she said about she never even saw the puppeteers. Mm-hmm. I mean, this is like Muppets, right? This is where the technology of Disney is shining.
0: Yes. A big time. It's just, it was a kick in the pants.
1: So cool.
0: She was just as delightful as you wanted her to be. Trust and believe. You can see those full interviews on the Jason Show YouTube page of last Friday's episode. 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We'll be right back with a little surprise for Colleen. I just can't
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6: I got my teeth cleaned at the dentist. 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
6: 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My tongue goes whatever. They're like, it happens all the time. Are they lying to me? To which I will literally never go back to that dentist. I like licked him. I don't even want to Google it, because if I find out that's not a universal experience, how am I supposed to walk in this world?
8: The girl with the aggressive tongue is back for a cleaning in room four.
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0: 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What is thy category this week, Holly?
1: Your category is movies about summer. Ooh. Movies about summer.
0: And who will Colleen be fighting since I will be off tomorrow?
1: Yeah, we got to work on that.
0: Oh, okay, yeah.
2: That is in process.
0: Oh, okay.
2: Jason, we have... working through some things.
0: Let me make a note. Okay,
1: several of our colleagues will be receiving an invite.
0: Mm. Okay.
2: Uh-huh. And it will be first come, first serve.
1: That's right.
0: I will tell you.
1: FCFS.
0: If you run into a situation, I don't want to offer up his services. Oh, wait, no. Colin will not be available either. Okay,
2: well,
0: forget everything
2: you
0: just said.
2: I will tell you. I shouldn't even say this. It's true, though. It is my truth. Matt Lindstrom is always itching to be part of trivia, so he is always also a phone-a-friend.
1: Well, we might have to utilize our phone-a-friend and make his day.
0: Yeah.
1: Stand by,
2: Matt.
1: Matt Lindstrom.
0: Standing by,
1: for
0: Matt
1: movies
0: Lindstrom.
1: About summer.
0: That's right. Okay. Colleen?
2: Yeah. I'm so excited. I don't even know what to do.
0: Have you stayed off the internet, basically, during the show?
2: Yes. I told you I'm doodling.
0: Then I really am, Colleen, because I got to tell you, Colin with the good hair notified me of this. This is not a joke. I don't want to overblow this.
1: Okay. I don't know what this is either. I have no idea.
0: No, she doesn't. But the reason I'm excited about this is, audience, I know my friend Colleen very well. I've loved her for 22 years. Mm. Our friendship can order a drink.
2: It's true. It's a full adult.
0: But I do not know how Colleen is going to respond to this news.
2: Okay.
0: It will either go the way of La Crox, or it will go the way of Tom Jones.
2: Oh, gosh. Okay.
0: Because it's going to be polarizing. Colleen, like myself, loves Walt Disney World. And she specifically loves a certain thing at Walt Disney World that nobody else loves. I'm just joking. A couple of people love it.
2: Carousel of Progress.
0: There.

0: a dream.
1: And oh, sorry, go on.
2: Colleen bought me a plaque from Walt Disney World with that quote on it that sits on the desk of the Jason Show to this day.
1: It's true.
2: It is an attraction at Walt Disney World that made its debut at the World's Fair by Walt Disney himself. Colleen, will you briefly describe what this attraction is?
1: It is basically a theater that moves. So you, the audience, rotate to different vignettes, and it takes you through history, the history of technology, the history of electricity. It used to be sponsored, I think, by General Electric, if I remember correctly.
2: You are correct.
1: But you move. It is a rotating theater. And it's animatronic, and I absolutely love it. And it is the best place to wait when it's a hot, hot day and you just need to get in somewhere fast into air conditioning. I'm scared, Jace.
2: It's closing.
1: No, I can't.
2: Oh, no, I'm just joking. It's not closing. No, I'm softening the blow. I did that on purpose. That was a strategy of mine. They are drastically changing it.
1: Drastically.
2: Yes.
1: How drastically?
2: They are moving the timeline. It was just announced by Disney Parks.
1: Okay, go on.
2: They are moving the timeline drastically.
1: Okay, they have to, first of all, because so for those of you, it goes decade by decade, and the last decade is like the 90s. It's like what we thought the 90s would be like in the 80s. There's nothing about it. We have surpassed the technology in the final panel at this point.
2: The current version will close July 6th, and it will debut sometime next year. Here's the breakdown. It will start with a new Walt Disney himself audio animatronic, like they have at Disneyland, introducing the attraction.
1: Okay. I do think that's not a bad thing, because I do think it's important for people to understand why this is actually a attraction.
2: It now starts in 1969. A family fresh back from the World's Fair gathered around a black and white TV to witness the Apollo moon landing.
1: Okay. All right.
2: Then it jumps to the mid-80s to 1985, where you will see a little startup called Apple start.
1: Okay.
2: Act 3 jumps to 1999. On New Year's Eve 1999, and a family is marveling at the dawn of the new millennium and marveling at the new, fairly new invention of the internet.
1: Okay.
2: Where a grandma secretly changes the TV channel to pro wrestling while grandpa is asleep during New Year's Eve.
1: Okay, well that's a throwback to what already exists. All right.
2: And then the final act, the distant future. The finale is getting a complete sci-fi overhaul inspired by original concept sketches by a Disney legend, John Hinch. The family will be living off planet in a space themed home complete with a robot helper. A la the Jetsons. Thoughts on the new Carousel of Progress? It was just announced as a beloved attraction for so many, including our own Colleen Lindstrom.
1: I actually just had like an actual emotional reaction to this, because I don't know if I'm going to be able to get there to see the current one for a final time. And that's, I think, what I'm... I am no stranger to change. We have seen change. Change happens. Change is not a bad thing. Part of processing change is a personal journey. And part of my process of change is being able to have closure on the old era. And I'm struggling a little bit with that part right now. And I am open to what happens next. If they change that song,
2: I think that sounded very adult, Holly.
3: I was going to say, if they mess with that Sherman Brothers song, I'm going to go to the end of Walt Disney's Carousel of Progress, this new iteration, and I was going to do what I was going to do anyways, which is kick the robot in the nuts, but...
1: I will protest if they change the song.
3: Yeah. Sherman Brothers music, don't touch it. The sound and the heart of Disney.
2: Yes.
3: Don't do it. We don't have Rex Allen anymore, who is the cowboy who's singing this song.
2: Yeah.
3: But don't mess with it.
2: Don't mess with it.
3: The sonic language of Disney World. I don't know. I haven't been there in like 25 years, but don't do it.
1: I agree.
2: Yeah, I won't weigh in on this only because this Colin and I only use this as a vessel for air conditioning.
1: It totally is. I mean, if I'm being honest, that's what it's for. But then it like wormed its way into my heart as like just this. It's a staple for me. Every time we're at Magic Kingdom, we have to do this. And so,
2: and every time we pass it, we send you a photo of us passing it.
1: It's totally true. It's 100% true. It is a great vessel for air conditioning, though.
2: I should credit Phil Jones, too. He notified me of the story as well for you to surprise you. Yes. It's there's a lot of changes happening at Disney World.
1: I'm glad I have therapy today.
3: Good for you.
1: Real glad.
2: What will be topic one, LaCroix or this?
1: I don't know. I'm going to roll a dice.
3: I know Disney World is ever evolving.
1: Yes.
3: And it's constantly changing. But can they have a nostalgia corner of Walt Disney World? Where all of the Sherman Brothers music, the Rex Allen narration, the Sterling Holloway stuff, can it all live there for people like me whose nostalgia for Disney stops at around 1987?
1: Listen, I will. Okay. Oh, geez. I just had 25 thoughts crash at the same time. One of them is that there is a documentary that exists about somebody stealing a former animatronic.
2: Yes.
1: Have you heard about this, Jason?
2: Yes, I've heard the documentary. I haven't seen it.
1: Okay, because there's a lot of... I mean, Disney is ever-evolving, and there are things I still miss. I miss Captain EO. I miss Body Wars, which was a wonderful attraction for a short period of time. There are things that they come and they go, they come and they go. And to your point, Holly, I wish that there were like a graveyard we could visit of these things. It does exist. These animatronics, these elements from these attractions, they exist still. They're just not open to the public.
2: No.
1: And so I'm with you on that. I do wish that they were just shifting the timeline of this and keeping the essence of it. And that's what I'm sad about, I think.
2: Yeah. I don't mind change. I'm excited by some of that are coming with the Muppets taking over Rock and Roller Coaster. Yes. That's a great one. All the new lands you're building, fantastic. There are some rides. I wish the Great Movie Ride was still around.
1: Oh, I loved the Great
2: Hollywood Studios.
1: That was, for me, that was a miss. Yeah. Getting rid of that one. That was iconic.
2: Speaking of that, a new episode of Two Fairy Godfathers will drop this Tuesday. Part two of Where to Cocktail for all you adults at Walt Disney World. Find Two Fairy Godfathers wherever you find your podcasts. And speaking of podcasts and shows, this one's done for today. Holly and Colleen will be back tomorrow. Wish me good luck.
1: Good luck. Woohoo!
2: Oh, I'll try to call in tomorrow. Go out there and be yourself because nobody can tell you're doing it wrong. Right, Colleen?
1: That is absolutely right. Kindness is free, you guys. Sprinkle that stuff everywhere and be excellent to each other. We're all just trying to get through this life. We will talk to you tomorrow. And Donna and Steve are coming up next. Holly, you and I are going to hold this thing down tomorrow while Jason does 25 words or less.
0: I really needed a good laugh.
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3: Tina Fey says Timothy Chalamet's man-spreading at a Knicks game last month, it was no big deal because she balanced it out with her, quote, big old can. Also, according to Fey, he was lovely and super friendly, so don't worry about it. Also, we're getting our first reactions from Steven Spielberg's new movie Disclosure Day. Critics are calling it his best film in 20 years, and Emily Blunt, she is delivering an all-time performance. You'll be able to see for yourself when Disclosure Day hits theaters on June 12th. And finally, speaking of movies, Robert Pattinson plays To Catch a Predator host Chris Hansen in an upcoming movie called Primetime. The trailer dropped yesterday. There's no word yet on a release date. We'll let you know when we know. Well, that's all the dirt this hour. 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
10: All right. Keep me informed. 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

0: Hi. Thank you for joining us. It is the Donna and Steve Show right here on My Talk 107.1. This is where talk is fun. Am I right?
1: You're so right, Donna. Thank you for having us. It's nice to be with you today.
0: You're with me every day, just for the record.
1: Well, that's right. Yeah. Yeah, we were talking before the show about podcasts. We'll get the latest on where Donna is with the podcast that everybody's talking about called Love Trapped.
0: Wow.
1: We'll do that today, I believe, at 11:30. Looking forward to that.
0: Really makes me angry.
1: Yeah. Yeah, I don't have the visceral response that you are having to it, though I do find it compelling, no doubt. It's much less visceral, though. It's for me, as I hear some of these details play out, I'm just like, oh, dang. Wow. Oh, they're going to get her here. But not like a, how could you? Because I just think
0: there's evil lurking.
1: Amen, sister.
0: That is, I mean, to purposely try to ruin people's lives, that infuriates me. Like, I don't know. I know there's so many levels. We'll discuss.
1: Now, you're going to have to try to do it spoiler free. Do you feel like you'll be able to do that? It'll be maybe a check.
0: Well, here's the thing.
1: I can help.
0: Also, this was a news story. So the information has been out for a very long time as to what this girl is up to, woman.
1: Sure.
0: Even up to the end of the podcast, it has been out there. It has been on national news. It's been reported on.
1: But now I'm not liking the direction that you're going about potential spoilers coming out.
0: No, I won't spoil.
1: Because I know nothing about this story. I knew zero things.
0: That's how I went into it as well. But the reason I started listening to the podcast, because everyone was like, well, you know the story about, you know, the bachelor and this woman who accused him of this. And I'm like, no, I don't. And they're like, how can you not?
1: This is how people think. People who read one thing, they sort of or go like deep dive onto one topic. I think it's natural for all of us to assume it's so big in my mind. It's got to at least take up a little place in your mind, and people can be like, "I have no clue what you're talking
0: about."
1: We're
0: also not part of Bachelor Nation.
1: We are not part of Bachelor
0: Nation. I think that has a lot to do with it. So if you are someone who consumes the Bachelor franchise, then you're aware of this story.
1: Yeah, it's compelling. I'm 5 episodes in, making my way through my 5th. You heard me listening in the prep room this morning, and it is compelling. It's well done. It's interesting, you know. Here's when you know you have a good podcast: when you know your next opportunity to listen for a little bit is in front of you. In fact, yesterday I was folding laundry, and I don't say that so that you all think I fold laundry all the time. I'm awful with laundry. That being said, as I was sitting there, I thought, even for this 15 minutes, it'd be good if I had my AirPods in right now.
0: Yeah.
1: I could be listening to this.
0: Yeah. You know, it's funny. I'd be sitting outside working in the yard, and I did not have my AirPods in.
1: AirPods, it's okay.
0: AirPods, earbuds.
1: I called them hair phones last night to my daughter.
0: Okay, great.
1: I'm dead.
0: I have the phone on this little table, you know, just like a seating area outside my front door.
1: Sounds beautiful.
0: Thank you. And my roommate comes out. He's like, oh, I'm sorry, you're on the phone. I go, no, I can't stop listening to this podcast.
1: You're like, it's even more important than a phone call. Please, sir, go back inside.
0: I know. I'm like, so I'll pause it and be like, what now? It's crazy. I'm listening to this podcast when a solicitor came along while I was weeding. And I was like, hold on a second. Hold on. Pause. I'm like, say what now? You want my windows cleaned? Okay, yeah, go ahead. Go look at my windows. I don't care. And I got to go back to the podcast. It's that crazy addictive.
1: Yeah. So anyway, it is called Love Trapped. The podcast is out. And feel free to listen at any time that isn't the same time that you listen to us. Okay?
0: Please.
1: Guys, seriously.
0: Please.
1: You just mentioned solicitors. Coming up, 10:45. I may have found last night the best no soliciting sign. And I felt like, I'm going to use the stereotype here. I felt like a middle-aged woman last night in bed.
0: Nice.
1: Hey,
0: did you have a headache?
1: No, but you know, they'll often do the meme of like the particularly with moms, they'll say like that thing that they go to lay down at the end of the day and then suddenly, oh, this is due in 2 days and the kids need to wear this color. But you know, it all comes like these random things.
0: Yes.
1: Also, should I check to see if I'm pre-diabetic? Now it feels like a good
0: right,
1: time.
0: Right, right, right. Oh, the ceiling should be painted. Yeah, I get it.
1: So a no soliciting sign came to mind last night as I'm trying to get my body to fall asleep. I end up rolling over and making 3 quick purchases on Amazon. But I think I may have found the best no soliciting sign I've seen.
0: I'm listening.
1: That eliminates the opportunity for a solicitor to say, oh, I'm sorry, I didn't see that. I didn't see the sign there. I'll tell you about it at 10:45. Meanwhile.
0: I hope it's a banner.
1: We got rid of our shutters, and instead, I just made a choice down in our station cafeteria. We had gotten a notice a couple days ago that the you can order from the griddle, so to speak, or you can also go do a self-scanning, self-checkout thing. It's kind of convenience store style on the other side. A note went out the other day from our big boss here who said, hey, self-scan is broken right now. About an hour or so later, he said, hey, self-scanner is back up and running. This is a couple days ago. I walk in there. I get my protein shake and my protein bar. Wow, he's really getting his protein. And I go to scan it, get my card, and it says, did not scan. Scan again, did not scan. Scan again, did not scan. I knew I was on surveillance. You watch yourself on video so that no one's walking off with stuff.
0: Don't think I didn't steal a piece of cheese this morning.
1: Donna,
0: a cheese stick.
1: This makes you stay right there. I took a picture of my 2 items. I knew I was on camera. I think I turned and waved. And then I sent a note. I walked out with these products unpaid for. Sent a note to our guy and said, hey, it's broken again. Hate to be the bearer of bad news. It's either this or the security gate getting into our parking lot. That's all he sends emails about. His whole job is fixing the self-scan and the gates.
0: I am not participating in this conversation.
1: Anyway, then I get up into the hall and I see Chef Brian, who we call and ask about the soup of the day sometimes. And I said, hey, I just had to walk out with these 2 items without them getting paid for in the cafeteria. And he said, well, we should just call you Donna.
0: Yeah, he said the same thing to me this morning.
1: You stole right after me, but didn't appear to come in with the same complex.
0: Well, yesterday, the same thing happened. I scanned, and then the screen said debit or credit. And I was like, wow, that's great. Boop. And then boop, and it went through.
1: Yeah.
0: Today I thought the same thing was going to happen, but no. And so Brian walked past me and he goes, is it working? Wasn't working for Patterson.
1: Yeah.
0: I told him he pulled a Donna.
1: Yeah,
0: I go, really? One time and you're labeled forever? Like,
1: well, I'll show you the difference though. Right now I'm talking about it out loud. I'm prone to confession. I want to get it off my chest. First time offender. You seem like the hardened guy in the corner cell in the clink who's like, yeah, I did that too again.
0: Yeah, but I will go back and pay for it. What I'll do is scan the item, pay for it, and put the item back.
1: That's what I'm going to do as well.
0: Okay, good. We just have to wait for the opportunity. Yeah, yeah, yeah. Everything's fine, guys.
1: You ever think that guy, Tom Raykamp is his name, who runs the whole joint, you ever think he sabotages the gate just so he could seem like he's up on it all the time?
0: He's collecting video for a blooper reel at the end of the year at the Christmas party.
1: I think he's got an app. And when he gets his, and I want to be respectful here for HR, when he gets his undies in a bunch, I think he hits the app and says, break. And then it breaks. And then everybody needs Tom Raykamp again. Oh, what will we do without Tom? We'll never be able to leave because the gate's stuck closed.
0: Huh.
1: And then when he wants, he opens it again from an app. It's how you create a need for yourself.
0: We should do a podcast on this.
1: I think he could be the next guy that we focus on in Love Trapped.
0: Yeah.
1: That podcast. We could do season 2 of that.
0: It'll be like Parking Lot Trapped.
1: Parking Lot Trapped, yeah. An inside look at a building services manager and a conspiracy theory. About creating an inflated sense of need.
0: We'll call it Lot Trapped.
1: Okay.
0: All right. All right, here we go. Ow.
1: Also, if his wife is listening right now, we love you.
0: It's a different Tom Raykamp.
1: It's a different Tom.
0: You don't even know him. Don't worry about it.
1: You don't have to text him.
0: A different guy, same name.
1: He appears then out of our studio window. I say something bad about him on the air. His wife will text him, and then his face appears in our studio window.
0: Just like
1: window.
0: The Burger King head.
1: Just sneaks
0: into your line of sight.
1: Yes.
0: We're like, what? We're not even talking about you. Get over yourself.
1: Did the Pope kill 6-7?
0: Oh.
1: I'm going to take issue with the Pope. I'm saying that to be salacious so that people tune in.
0: It's good.
1: But, you know, I've had issues with the Pope, seeing him at a World Series game. I just want my Pope. I want to know that the Pope never existed until they became Pope. Poof, now they're Pope. But we know a lot of this guy's backstory. He's the first American Pope. He may have just killed 6-7, or worse yet, he may have brought it back.
0: No.
1: We will tell you what happened with the Pope and 6-7 when we return Donna and Steve on My Talk.
2: Brittany and Kendall.
0: What is happening?
3: I don't know.
0: I'm sorry, that
3: economics or something? What's happening here? You're making me look like a mathlete, and I need you here once a year for that.
0: I'm going to do the follow-up story on that tomorrow because I'm not making this up.
3: I'm not asking.
0: Oh, I love you even more for that.
3: I know.
0: Itch.
2: 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My Talk 107.1, everything entertainment.
0: Oh, hey, it's Donna for Rebath. I am very excited. I have a bathroom remodel coming very soon. I'm waiting just a little bit, as I've mentioned before. I've got, like, a lot of homeowners. There's always something that needs to get repaired, upgraded, remodeled first. So I've got a couple of things in my way before I do this. But this is... This is so exciting.

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0: Hey guys, we're back. Thank you for joining us. It is Donna. It is Steve. It is My Talk 107.1.
1: Oh,
0: just like clockwork.
1: We talked about him, Lord Ray Kamp, and I kid you not, during the commercial break, his head appeared in the window.
0: Because his wife already called him. She didn't even hear all of it. She heard.
1: What's the nicest phrase that we could use for her?
0: Narc.
1: Narc. Narc. She's a narc. But you know what? She's our narc.
0: And she listens
1: to
0: our
1: show.
0: So
1: we
0: thank
1: appreciate
0: you.
1: That.
0: Do we even know her first name?
1: What's her name?
0: Tom!
1: You can't do that.
0: Gone. Mrs. Rachel.
1: No, you already rushed him out of the room.
0: I did?
1: Yeah.
0: I'm sorry, the music started. I had to get back to the show.
1: Donna, whenever Donna wants somebody to leave, she'll just start talking. And then they know, like,
0: dude,
1: oh, we're on the air.
0: That song was about to end any second. And we would have had dead air.
1: So what, you saved us.
0: So these older songs, they stop abruptly. So, yes,
1: okay,
0: I saved the show.
1: I'm sorry, Donna. I'm sorry.
0: I like the narrative you're trying to paint that I am an antisocial person.
1: Hey, I thought you had a nice walk this morning. What happened?
0: I did.
1: Oh, geez. And then we got an email from Tom that said, easy there, ... wife listening. All right.
0: That's awesome. Anyway, we are going to, you know, pay our debts. Don't worry.
1: My computer. I'm looking at an email. I can't.
0: You're going to talk about the Pope.
1: Yeah, I know, but I need the email.
0: This
1: but
0: is
1: now
0: why
1: I
0: you need
1: to
0: print.
1: No, Donna.
0: You're a disaster.
1: No.
0: You don't have any backup ever. You just
1: the
0: think
1: whole
0: everything's
1: computer is frozen now.
0: Yeah, are you

0: shocked?
1: Yes, I think
0: technology
1: our IT
0: breaks down.
1: IT does a really nice job.
0: Okay, I'm not blaming IT.
1: Just felt like.
0: Here you go, changing the narrative.
1: I'm just saying, you're getting gaslit. You're in Love Trapped. I'm Laura Owens.
0: Oh, God, don't get me started.
1: You stay on mission here.
0: Okay, well, I'm on mission. You're not. Do you want me to talk about...
1: I got something.
0: Oh?
1: Did the Pope just kill 6-7 or worse yet? Did he just bring it back? This is the latest odd Pope story that you get where he's just more attached to modern life than it feels other popes were. Pope Leo recently performed the viral 6-7 open palm gesture. He did this at least twice, Donna. Once he did for a group of thrilled young Catholic kids who taught him how to do it. Now, that's pretty fun for those kids,
0: that
1: right?
0: That is, yes.
1: Coming home that day, we got the Pope to do 6-7.
0: That's so cute.
1: And then again, a few days later, the Pope did it while he motorcaded past the crowd. Now, this is what happens. All of us adults, we know this. The kids were doing 6-7, 6-7, 6-7. Someone taught us how to do it once. You're like, oh, yeah. And then a couple days later went by, and without prompting, we just did it again on our own. This happened to the Pope. So you do it for the kids one time. Hey, thank you, Pope.
0: Yeah.
1: And then a couple days later, you're in a motorcade, and you're like, hey, wait, I got something else in my bag here. I don't just have to do the papal wave or the blessing.
0: Sure.
1: I could do the 6-7 open palm thing.
0: Yeah,
1: now,
0: don't do that, Pope.
1: Some people are saying this will officially kill it. Like, teenagers were already over it. They did the great meme reset at the end of 2025, coming into 2026. They declared 6-7 is dead. And since then, 6-7, people have described it as only existing in a post-mortem state. Sort of like, this is already dead. It just feels a little like, oh, haha, okay, yeah, but old
0: news. Okay, okay.
1: But some are suggesting that there's sort of an ironic phase of a meme's life cycle. Sometimes the whole trend can restart after someone ironically overdue does it. And who has a bigger platform globally than Pope Leo?
0: Nobody.
1: Well, what do you have to say?
0: 6-7.
1: No, Donna.
0: I don't know.
1: Donna.
0: I don't know. I think it'll die down. I think it'll just be, maybe that's how it's going to end.
1: That's
0: with a
1: my
0: bow.
1: Hope.
0: Yeah, putting a bow on it.
1: Yes, put the Pope bow on it.
0: I love it.
1: He gives 6-7 its last rites.
0: No. Wait. Does yes, yes.
1: Right?
0: I thought you meant while giving someone their last rites.
1: No, I don't think. What, does he come in and say, well, they told me that you only have 6-7 days left, so in the name of the Father.
0: Okay, yeah. He can give the last rites to 6-7. I
1: That'd
0: understand
1: fun,
0: that.
1: Right?
0: Yeah, for sure, Z's.
1: Yeah, you just got to be careful out there, everyone.
0: Be careful, guys. I have a story about Lizzo that I think is interesting. She has a new partnership with Chili's, for which she recorded her own version of the iconic...
1: I want my baby back, baby back, baby back.
0: You got it. So there are like giant slabs of meat.
1: Love it already.
0: And her very own rib flute.
1: I don't. Okay. I don't love the phrasing of that. I know what we're getting to. I know she's a big flute player.
0: That's right.
1: A flutist.
0: But the thing that is sticking out to people is the fact that she was following a vegan diet for a long time that she promoted to her followers. She did announce in late 2024 that she'd started eating meat again. And that's why she worried about taking part in such a meat-centric brand deal at this point in her life. And she said, I think I'm very sensitive about the way I deliver personal news to the world. And when I announced that I was no longer vegan and that I was consuming animal protein, I was so nervous that I would you know, like hurt people's feelings and let them down.
1: Oh, jeez. Was that her quote?
0: Yeah.
1: Oh, man.
0: Yeah.
1: If one person's personal choice to go from eating vegan to eating ribs, it hurts your feelings. I would suggest to the person whose feelings were hurt, there might be an opportunity for some person, I want to be careful here,
0: sure,
1: for some personal growth in terms of just internal strength and a little bit of grit. and a little bit of not being so sensitive and like a little baby. Back ribs, barbecue sauce. Sorry.
0: She said, you know, she was a vegan in 2021, and then in 2026, I'm eating a big old rib and playing a rib flute. So she wanted to clear the air and said that when I make these kinds of decisions, I just want you to know where I'm coming from. Anyway, the company reached out because she dressed up as a Chili's mozzarella stick for Halloween last year.
1: That'll get their attention.
0: Anyway, that'll be a fun campaign.
1: The drink of summer may have arrived. Hard Fresca. Do you remember Fresca?
0: Yeah.
1: I want to make a quick suggestion to this. Okay, an alteration, so to speak. If you grew up in the 80s or 90s, you know Fresca. Your grandparents had Fresca. Now they have these alcoholic versions of Fresca. It's called Fresca Hard. It's 4.6 ABV, 99 calories per can, zero sugar. So I guess it's healthy. It's available in several flavors. Classic grapefruit citrus. We'll get back to that. Pineapple citrus, peach citrus, and watermelon citrus. Costs about $18 per 12-pack. Not terrible.
0: Not great. 12-pack? Oh, not bad.
1: Yeah, that's not bad. Someone at a website called The Takeout reviewed it and said it could be the new seltzer of the summer. So apparently it tastes really good. I would just want to say this. If you are not looking for more alcohol in your summer, you're maybe looking for a little less, have Fresca. Guys, I went on a Fresca kick a few years ago after having gone 2 decades without gotten near a can. It is dynamite.
0: Really?
1: It's Donna. You would love.
0: You sure?
1: You would love a Fresca. So good. I'll bring you a Fresca.
0: Please do.
1: It's so good. It's nostalgic and refreshing.
0: Okay. I'm in.
1: Okay.
0: Thank you. That was easy.
2: Where talk is fun.
3: Isn't this a delight?
2: My talk. Everything entertainment.
4: Tattoo time.
1: Stevie Boy checking in. 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

0: This news weather forecast, partly cloudy, 85 today, partly cloudy, 64 tonight. The heat continues for Friday with partly cloudy skies and a high of 87. Right now, the My Talk studios, it's sunny and 67.
1: Hey guys, welcome back. Appreciate you listening to our show. It is the Donna and Steve show. Find us wherever you find your podcasts, except Spotify, because they kicked us off.
2: Yeah, you know what? Spotify needs to chill out. Actually, whatever. Maybe we shouldn't pick a fight with them.
1: Please don't.
2: Okay, we accidentally let some music in, okay? We're sorry. They're treating us like we're like El Chapo. El Chapo. Right?
1: Yeah.
2: And you've always said El Chapo got a raw deal. What does that mean when you say that?
1: How dare you say that I said that? Nobody believes anything you say anymore. You're not credible.
2: I've never been credible.
1: You're definitely not credible.
2: What's going on with you today?
1: I'm great. I'm in a good mood. I slept 8 hours, had my coffee, had some espresso. Ooh. You're the problem.
2: Donna. Is this because you lost track of time on your walk? This has happened to me. Yeah. I have to set timers. If I ever go on a morning walk.
1: I usually do.
2: I have to set a timer that is like, you have 15 minutes to get home now. And I have to think the whole time. You can't start enjoying a morning walk too much. Because you get up early and you do work early and then you're like, I'm going to walk the dog. But then all you got to do is just get a little too far out. If you go 5 minutes too far out, it's a 10 minute penalty.
1: That's
2: you know,
1: what I did.
2: On the back end. Because you went an extra 5 minutes, now it's an extra 5 minutes just to get back.
1: And I'm walking with two other people and two dogs. So they're like, do you want to go a little bit further? And I'm like, let me see the time. I'm like, yeah, we could do that. I was wrong. Thank you. Good night.
2: Thank you, Donna.
1: Thank you, man.
2: You're fun to be near. How did Colbert's Replacement do in the ratings on its first night? You know, it's not well. I'll start there.
1: Not surprising, though.
2: But also not as bad as this headline would make it out to be. Here's the headline. Just so many headlines are such bullcrap. Colbert Replacement's late night ratings disaster revealed. So now I'm thinking, how many hundreds of people watched this Byron Allen show? What seemed a little bit unfair about it was they were comparing it to Colbert's finale.
1: Yeah, you can't do that because
2: that drew an all time record for Colbert of about 6.9 million viewers, maybe 6.7. I don't want to say it. It was 6.7. Anyway, so that is an 85% downturn in viewership to Comics Unleashed, which ended up having 995,000 viewers. But here's the thing. Colbert's show average, and I asked, what did it average throughout 2026? And I think that was closer to around 2.5 to 2.9 million, somewhere in there.
1: Okay.
2: So it was a drop-off, no doubt about it. I don't know what CBS's expectations are because they're not worried about selling ad revenue. Byron Allen is a billionaire. He bought the time slot and is selling advertising on his own. Now, obviously, he wants to be able to sell that advertising at a number that makes him some money. They put out this whole thing. Here's how the other side wrote the story. In its brand new 11:35 p.m. time period, Comics Unleashed on CBS beats the two incumbent network late night shows head-to-head in metered markets, meaning Jimmy Kimmel and Jimmy Fallon. I don't know if, you know, you can kind of write a rating story in a bunch of different ways, depending on what demographic you're looking into, et cetera. But the one headline says, oh, it was a disaster. They go from 6.7 million on Colbert's finale to just under 1 million for Byron Allen's premiere. But then Byron Allen's team, Allen Media Group, they put out this thing that says, hey, look, we beat Kimmel and Fallon in a bunch of key metrics in a ton of different cities.
1: I mean, you can manipulate the ratings however you want to.
2: I don't.
1: Right? You could find a little pocket of a demographic and be like, we're number one with people who live in the suburbs who have
2: unicycles.
1: A basketball net in their front yard.
2: Yes.
1: Right?
2: Yes.
1: So take that with a grain of salt.
2: Yeah, I don't know what CBS's expectations are for the show. It's not going to do anywhere near the numbers that Colbert did, I wouldn't imagine. But I don't know that they care. Because you know what? They don't lose any money.
1: Right.
2: They're now making money just the guys paying in to just buy that slot.
1: They don't have to produce anything,
2: no,
1: nothing.
2: They're not paying for a team of people.
1: Right.
2: There's nothing. There's no salary. Nothing. There's nothing.
1: They're just providing the outlet.
2: Yes. You can have this time slot. And I guess Byron Allen is a billionaire, and so he can buy it.
1: Kind of brilliant. I have a story about Pitbull. You may have heard that he is trying to set a new record for people doing this at his concert.
2: Oh, Lord.
1: At Hyde Park in London on July 10th.
2: Saying Dolly.
1: What?
2: That's my guess. The record is going to be, you know, he says, Mr. 305, Dolly.
1: It's not that.
2: Okay. All right, fine. I tried.
1: It is. He wants to hold the record for largest gathering of people wearing bald caps.
2: Oh, okay.
1: So right now, Pitbull is looking for volunteers to help count bald caps in the crowd. Ticket holders and non-ticket holders are welcome to sign up and volunteer. No experience needed. And you'll become part of history in the process.
2: Boy, you know what? I got to be honest. That sounds like the kind of thing that I would have done right out of college. I took all sorts of weird, odd jobs just to try to make a buck here and there. I worked on different promo teams.
1: Yeah. I did, any opportunity that came around, I took too. It was like, we need a runner to work for ABC Sports at the New York City Marathon.
2: Yeah, you're like,
1: okay.
2: It's in the industry.
1: Cool. They give you a car for the week.
2: Oh, cool.
1: It was great. They give you walkie-talkies.
2: Some of those promo jobs pay some pretty solid hourly rates, too.
1: Yeah.
2: If you're looking for work and it's like, oh, cool, I'll go do that. That's fun.
1: Yeah, it's great. Well, apparently, I haven't been to a Pitbull concert, but fans have been sporting bald caps and sunglasses and suits to his concerts for some time now. So if you want to take part in the trend, go to the show at Hyde Park, or if you want to count bald caps, just go to Pitbull's website.
2: You think it's pitbull.com? I'll find out.
1: Maybe.
2: Do you think it's pitbull.com?
1: Or .dog. Yeah, probably. I would imagine.
2: No, the domain name pitbull.com is for sale.
1: Wow, I can't believe he hasn't bought it.
2: I can't either.
1: Wow.
2: Pitbullmusic.com.
1: There you go.
2: That's how you get it.
1: Okay.
2: Last thing on Pitbull, and we've spoken about Colbert as well quite a bit recently. You at different times have expressed that you find both of those men attractive.
1: Yes.
2: If they both came into the room right now, Pitbull and Stephen Colbert, and they say, hey, either one of us will take you to the carnival tonight. We're doing a date. We'll ride the Ferris
1: wheel. Okay, well, I assume that Stephen Colbert is married.
2: Okay, this is a hypothetical world, Donna.
1: Okay, I would like to hang out with Colbert.
2: Okay, what's hanging out?
1: He seems nice. I just want to hang out, get to know the guy.
2: Who do you think's hotter?
1: I don't know if I could answer that.
2: Okay.
1: I think they're both sexy in their own way.
2: They're so different.
1: I'm not alone.
2: Other.
1: I'm not alone. Like,
2: I know
1: you have a type that you think women like, right? Like, I think in your mind, you think everyone wants the Rock.
2: Josh Duhamel.
1: Yeah. Very different. The Rock and Josh Duhamel.
2: Yes.
1: The Rock is like very athletic. Josh Duhamel, more of a classic, good-looking guy.
2: I don't think there's one type. I was just surprised, and I maintain it to today. And I love Colbert. But I remember we talked about this years ago, and I feel like you weren't alone in Colbert is sexy. I remember it was talking about Colbert being sexy, and I just thought, interesting. I could see him as like a... Sexy would just never have been the word that I would have thought a woman would describe him with, nor would I think they would ever describe me with. So I'm not throwing stones at him. There are certain types of dudes that I'm just like, I don't think he would get described as sexy.
1: That's interesting. The model, supermodel, former supermodel, Paulina Porizkova.
2: Yes, you're right.
1: Actually was on one of the morning shows, and she was like, oh, he is so sexy. And then Colbert found out about it, and he was like, Wow, a supermodel finds me sexy. And you know, he joked, I could see why. You know, I probably remind her of her husband, Rick Ocasek from The Cars.
2: Sure.
1: Who is not traditionally, you know, what you would expect a supermodel to marry. And yes, he has passed away.
2: Yeah.
1: So I don't know. Sometimes it's not about looks.
2: Mm-hmm. Aura.
1: It's about confidence.
2: Yes.
1: You got to be clean. Prefer a clean person.
2: Okay.
1: Like someone who looks well put together and like they smell good.
2: Yeah, Colbert.
1: Yeah.
2: Colbert does look that way.
1: Yeah. Smart.
2: Yeah.
1: Witty. That goes a long way.
2: Yeah. You think Kimmel's hot?
1: He's attractive.
2: Fallon.
1: Not my type, but yeah, he's cute.
2: Yeah.
1: He's cute.
2: Yeah. Seth Meyers?
1: Yeah, he's attractive.
2: Conan O'Brien.
1: In his own way, yes.
2: Oh, wow.
1: Yeah,
2: interesting.
1: Yeah.
2: Okay. Hey, fellas, there's room for all of us at the table,
1: That's right. Just be confident.
2: Okay.
1: And if you're not, fake until you make it.
2: Tina Fey has explained why she did not mind sitting next to Timothy Chalamet as he was manspreading at a Knicks game.
1: Oh, I remember this.
2: She was courtside. She had come as a guest of her friend and fellow 30 Rock and SNL alum, Tracy Morgan. Sitting there courtside, she is seated right next to Timothée Chalamet. And he, in this picture that went viral, is sitting like a bro would sit.
1: With his legs wide open.
2: Yeah, the man spread, you know, just need a little room here, stretched out. And she, meanwhile, knees right next to each other, calves touching, you know, very prim and proper,
1: yes.
2: It seems. Well, Tina Fey has finally addressed that. She was on the Kelce Brothers podcast, New Heights. She said it was no big deal. In fact, she said she didn't even notice it until people started sending memes with her sitting next to Timothy the next day. And why didn't she really notice or care at all? Because her butt's so big? She said to the Kelces, you got to remember, for every amount that he's sitting like this, you know, wide legs,
1: taking up the front, taking up the front part of the seating area.
2: She said, I'm doing the opposite. I've got, in her words, I think are great, a big old can. And she went on to say, so as Amy Poehler would say, God is fair. Timothy's legs took the front. My big old can was taking the back.
1: Sure. And he's probably used to that anyway, considering who he's dating.
2: Sure. She added Timothy was lovely and super friendly.
1: I have to say, I would not like sitting that close to the court. First of all,
2: keep your head on a swivel.
1: I'd be worried about the ball and people running into me. I would also not want to be on camera.
2: Bad place to sit.
1: Yeah.
2: Terrible.
1: Me no likey.
2: Thank you.
1: Thank you, guys.
2: Let's see here. We'll take a break. When we come back, I got a little more Travis Kelce news. You think a name change is in the future of Taylor Swift or Travis Kelce? We'll explain the little breadcrumb that was dropped out on the internet that has the internet responding regarding what Travis Kelce did recently. Also, Madonna doing something kind of cool to help some New York City musicians. We'll talk about that. And if we have time, somebody just purchased water. Nope. Let me do it again. Somebody just purchased property underwater. Is this a smart decision or utter stupidity? We'll tell you where it happened and what it cost them when we come back, Donna and Steve.
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0: Hi, good morning and welcome back. 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
1: Hello, everyone.
0: Hello, hello.
1: Hey, Donna, quick note from Vicky regarding your recent diet change. Donna has gone to wearing only men's shirts and only eating meat.
0: That is inaccurate.
1: But... Hey, Donna, this protein fad has their benefits, but I heard a dietitian say that we need carbohydrates for our body, our brain, and our memory. Hope you're doing the fiber, too. Everyone is going so overboard with this protein kick, and I worry about it backfiring in the end if we don't balance it somehow. Good luck. Love you, and love you all and your show.
0: Thanks, Vic.
1: Thank you, Vic.
0: I already responded to Vicky yesterday.
1: What did you say to her?
0: Mind your own business? Never. No.
1: You would send
0: I'm eating fruits and vegetables and occasional bread. I'm just trying to up my protein and lower my sugar and flour intake.
1: That's good.
0: Yeah, because I was reading that there's a certain amount of protein you should have for every pound of body weight. Okay. Or if you want, one thing I saw, and I'm not a doctor and I'm not a dietitian, I'm just telling you what I saw. Mm-hmm. If you want to weigh 130 pounds, eat 130 grams of protein a day. I don't know if that math works out.
1: I don't think it does. I've heard that they use that, but I don't think it's if you want to weigh that, do that. It's usually if you're trying to grow lean muscle, to aim for somewhere between 0.75 up to like 1.25 grams of protein per pound.
0: Right.
1: But not like a diet. Like, so if you're like 250 right now and you want to get to 200, it's not like, all right, eat 200 grams of protein.
0: And I'm assuming this also includes weightlifting, type of thing.
1: Yeah. Look at you. You're wearing your track jacket, like Run DMC. Looks like you're ready to work out.
0: Thanks, man. Except I'm wearing jeans and I would never go to a gym in jeans, even though I see people in jeans at my gym and Crocs. What are you doing?
1: I see people in flip-flops and Birkenstocks, and I'm thinking, do you not even care about your toes?
0: And I see signs that say you have to wear appropriate attire, but nobody's managing that. You know why? Because they're like 17-year-olds running the joint.
1: And no one wants to be confrontational.
0: Right.
1: I had a high school teacher who once told us, you ever have a high school teacher who told you something and it stays with you forever? There are just a few things that you just remember always.
0: Sure.
1: Mr. Kellner said the key to any law is enforcement. And I've remembered that. That is one of the truthiest truths out there. You can make a law about anything. You can make a law about anything. But if it's not getting enforced, that law doesn't mean jack.
0: Right.
1: You feel good that you wrote it down somewhere.
0: Right.
1: But the key to any law is enforcement. So I go to a gym. I pay roughly, I'll round up, $5,000 a month for this gym. Certainly what it feels like. And they have a board, written out, and it's all of the code of conduct and all of that. But you got Jimmy wearing jeans over here. These college bros who are coming in essentially just in bare feet.
0: Yeah.
1: And it's like, okay.
0: I see people in socks with like slides,
1: you know,
0: with like house shoes that I'm like, how? At least try, sir.
1: They think it's a style.
0: But it's not a gym style. It might be a style.
1: Mm-hmm.
0: If you drop a weight on your foot, good luck.
1: Yeah.
0: I also saw someone in the no selfie zone taking a selfie.
1: You have a no selfie zone?
0: Yeah.
1: Wow. Because you go to one that is one of our, it's a celestial being.
0: Yes, it is.
1: Yes.
0: Yes. And it's very big and it's got showers and everything. You're just not going to get like the racquetball courts.
1: Where's the no selfie zone?
0: In front of the mirror.
1: Oh, wow.
0: By the weights. By the free weights.
1: I was in the locker room the other day and a dude without a shirt, and they don't even attempt to hide it. He was just flexing and taking a photo. And I was like, well, I'm not at the I want to photograph this yet stage of my physical journey.
0: Well, you could do the before picture.
1: I could at any point. I try to tell myself, though, oh, I missed the boat on that. I'm too far progressed. Anyway, put your shoes on and take your jeans off.
0: Yeah, come on.
1: But put other pants
0: please,
1: on.
0: Please don't. Yes. And please. Cover up your bits. You know what I mean?
1: Donna feels like we talked about this recently. Donna, you sort of feel like some women's workout attire has become almost like an x-ray. A body scan.
0: Like you could see right through it. Like, do you not have a mirror? Do you not look behind you to see? that I could see every nook and cranny of your butt. We have a coworker who walked in here the other day wearing like kind of like a shawl because she was wearing leggings.
1: Mm-hmm.
0: And her partner on the air kind of made fun of her. And she was like, well, because I want to hide, I'm wearing leggings. So I want to hide my frontal area and my backle area.
1: Oh my God.
0: Said, oh, let me show you what I do. I have a trick.
1: Oh, what's your trick?
0: So my trick is, now it's either like a stretchy skirt or a stretchy tube top that I pull up like pants or like a skirt over my leggings, and I have enough just to cover my crotch.
1: So, and so you wear it?
0: Yeah. Every time I wear leggings, I have that on. I wear it. Huh. I wear it so it looks like a shirt coming out from under my, let's say, my jacket.
1: Interesting.
0: Or my sweatshirt.
1: So you're wearing a tube top.
0: On my hips to cover my crotch.
1: Is everybody writing this down?
0: And then I showed it to Dawn. I was like, look, this is what I do. She was like, that is so smart. And nobody knows. Nobody's going to be like, why are you wearing a tube top? Because it looks like the bottom of a tight shirt.
1: This is like one of the meme on Instagram. They're going to know. No one's going to know.
0: No one's going to know. And not only that, nobody cares.
1: That's the most important thing. No one really cares.
0: It's true.
1: Except we seem to care about what other people are wearing at the gym.
0: It's just an observation. It's not caring, but it's just kind of like, do you know that I can see?
1: Yeah.
0: You're wearing nude leggings, ma'am.
1: Yeah, and they're form-fitting.
0: Yes.
1: I even saw myself doing leg press a little while ago, and I looked down when my legs were like fully up against me, and I looked down and I was like, oh my gosh. Because my shorts are like, everything's bunching in on your crotch.
0: Uh-huh.
1: And then I thought maybe I need to set up little signs or like a velvet rope around whatever machine I'm on that says, please avert your gaze. Right?
0: Yeah. Yeah, yeah, yeah. And then you have a thing with the guys doing the
1: hip flexor machine, I feel like needs to be done in a dark room. The same room that you would develop old photographs. That's where I want you to go do the hip thrust machine. But I don't need gyms just like next to me. Pardon my French, but like sky humping.
0: Right.
1: As he's like, yeah, I know. Yeah, it's grad party season. Yeah. Yeah. Brad's is this weekend.
0: This just happened to me the other day, and I wouldn't have noticed it had you not brought it up. But I was doing like a leg extension machine, but it butt up against the side of the air thrust machine.
1: Yes,
0: and there was a guy there, and every time I'd, you know, lift my legs, he'd lift his hips into the air, and I was like, I gotta get on a different machine. I can't. We're too close together.
1: Yeah, the rhythm is getting too.
0: It's like I don't want to see gym porn. You know,
1: no.
0: Like,
1: and for whatever reason, for a very common reason. What are we doing?
0: I don't know.
1: If a woman does that machine, it looks weird, but it doesn't look as unintentionally sexually aggressive.
0: Right. Correct.
1: Or maybe unintentionally sexual would be the better way of saying
0: it. I get what you're saying.
1: I tell you the other machine I struggle with at the gym, and I use them a lot now, the hip adductor and abductor.
0: I love that one. That is my favorite machine.
1: That is where you can work the inside of your thighs or like your glutes, the exterior of your glutes, mm-hmm. whether you're
0: or your
1: pushing
0: hips.
1: Out or pulling in. But there's another one where you just...
0: That one doesn't bother me at all.
1: On display a little bit. You just, you know, sometimes I'm like, oh, gee, here we go. Yes, I end up talking like Count Chocula by the end of my reps. It makes getting through a set a little more fun. Plus, the cape doesn't hurt. And that's how I'm being modest at the gym.
0: That's it. There you go.
1: Just
0: cover up.
1: Like a Muppet.
0: There you go.
1: We've wasted all of our time. I got a quick story. Quick story for you about Travis, Kelce, and Taylor Swift. Do you think one of them will change their names?
0: Maybe legally, not professionally.
1: Okay. Well, Travis Kelce liked an Instagram post on Tuesday from the podcast Bussin' with the Boys, in which their hosts were discussing if Taylor Swift would change her last name to Kelce after tying the knot. And then they were kind of joking like, well, she's the more famous one. He's got to go to her. He should become Travis Swift instead of her becoming Taylor Kelce.
0: Sure.
1: Now, they said both sound good, but the internet appreciated that Travis liked the post. And then, of course, they derive meaning from that. Is it an Easter egg? Is one of them going to change their name? Will they make an announcement after the wedding?
0: Are they both going to change their names to Swift Kelce?
1: That's another option that they threw out, was a hyphenated situation.
0: I kind of like that.
1: Could you have the albums of Taylor Swift and they become collectors because now she is Taylor Swift Kelce?
0: Ooh, something to ponder.
1: And she could monetize that.
0: Mm-hmm.
2: Where talk is fun.
3: 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And oh my God, do I have a lot of things on my mind? A lot.
2: My talk. Everything entertainment.
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0: Hey guys, it's Donna. 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
11: Give him some information.
12: Well, Rage Against the Machine co-founder Tom Morello has announced the Power to the People Festival. This is described as a nonpartisan celebration of peace, justice, solidarity, music, and community action. This will be taking place Saturday, October 3rd in Columbia, Maryland, which is just outside Washington, D.C. And here is the rest of the lineup for this concert. Along with Rage Against the Machine, you have the Foo Fighters, the Dave Matthews Band, Bruce Springsteen, Joan Baez, Dropkick Murphys, Jack Black, Cypress Hill, Killer Mike, and Taylor Momsen, and more. Pre-sale for tickets begin this Friday. Man, that is a heck of a lineup. In some other news, Ted Danson has joined the Untitled comedy series currently at the works at Apple TV+. This is a show that also stars Elizabeth Banks and Rob Delaney, but again, we don't have a title for this show yet. Here's some of the logline. Fresh off a messy divorce, Heidi, played by Banks, sets out to secure a lively second act for herself and her kids. But when she stumbles into coordinating her father's, played by Danson's, retirement community sexcapades, Heidi is forced into an unlikely alliance with his girlfriend's perpetually single son. Sounds like a lot of hijinks involved in that show. And finally, an AI audio company on Wednesday said it has struck an expansive deal with Stan Lee's estate to add his voice and likeness to the 11 Labs iconic marketplace, which is a collection of celebrity voices and likenesses that companies can license for commercial use. Users can generate his likeness likeness within templates inspired by comic book panels through its generator, or use his voice to narrate any book through its app. Other actors that have lent their voices to this company include Michael Caine, Judy Garland, Burt Reynolds, David Hasselhoff, and somehow Albert Einstein. I don't really know how that works, but that's AI for you, I guess. All right, that'll wrap up the dirt for this hour. For more entertainment news, go to mytalk1071.com. You can also download the MyTalk app.
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13: 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MyTalk 1071. 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
16: 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And if you think that I'm still holding on to something, you should go and love yourself.

0: Welcome back. Thank you for listening. It is Donna and Steve, hour two of the show. Madonna is doing something cool to provide free studio rent to New York City musicians. So she's collaborating with Bilt, B-I-L-T, to provide 1 month's free rent at the music building where she began her career.
1: That's cool.
0: I know, right? She's also going to appear on Bilt's rent-free game show, giving members a chance to win $2,500 in rent.
1: Oh, I didn't know they had a game show.
0: This is interesting.
1: Do they have a host? I'd like to.
0: I'll see what I could find out. This is, I guess this is part of like this exclusive, let me try that again. This is part of an exclusive collaboration between her and Bilt. It is celebrating the July 3rd release of her album, Confessions 2, the follow-up to her 2005 album, Confessions on a Dance Floor. And this is the rehearsal place where artists can live as well as record. And this is where she kicked off her career in the early 80s.
1: Hmm. The Bilt game show does have a host. It's the founder of Bilt. Feels a little nepotism-y to me, but darn it. Oh, boy, they've had some fun people on there, too.
0: I think it's cool. I like the idea that if you have a dream and you want to make an album, it's very expensive if you try to do this on your own.
1: No doubt.
0: So to provide some money and rent so that they can, you know, live there, create there, you get the whole day. Unless it's, you know, they break it up into you can use the studio for 3 hours, but you can create here. I think it's kind of cool.
1: That is pretty sweet.
0: So this music building has been a home to lots and lots of artists who arrive in New York the same way Madonna did, with big dreams and little else. And so I like it. I like it. And Madonna's album, again, out on July 3rd.
1: That's awesome.
0: So cool.
1: You know what? I had a friend. Do you know Joe Brandmeier?
0: I do not.
1: No? I think he would. Husband of Joan Stephan.
2: Yes.
0: I know Joan.
1: Okay. Yes. HGTV host, et
0: cetera. Yes.
1: Anyway,
0: yes.
1: He'd been on Twin Cities Live a few times back when I used to host that. And so he'll stay in contact via email every now and again. And he's just always so nice. He, like, if he's ever sent you a note, it's just usually encouraging and fun. He's just got a real positive, joyful energy about him. So he works in the world of media and TV and music and film and documentary, like all this stuff. So he's a storyteller. You know what I'm talking about?
0: I do.
1: But anyway, you mentioning that Madonna story, related, unrelated, he sent me a note a couple weeks ago, maybe last week, and said, hey, if you and your daughter, because I've posted some videos of us singing.
0: Yeah.
1: He said, hey, if she ever like wants to do just kind of like
0: a
1: no-frills music video, we should talk. And so I was like, oh, so I had mentioned it. And as I expected, I mentioned it to my daughter. And I said, hey, I know this guy. And yada, yada. And I showed her some work. And of course, she was like, oh, my gosh, that would be amazing. And so anyway, he wasn't offering it for free. He was just saying, hey, we should talk about this. He's a guy who would know how to do it. And so maybe that would be a cool little thing. But that you mentioning Madonna trying to just, because you said, as you said, it can be really expensive and there can be a lot that goes into trying to get an album made, trying to get studio time, finding a crew, etc. So whether you know a Joe B or you know a Madonna, it's nice to have someone in your corner who's helping to navigate the process and maybe streamline the process.
0: Well,
1: for
0: you. And he didn't have to do that. He didn't have to reach out to you, right?
1: No.
0: But I think it's important to pay it forward to other people in the same business that you are in. I think about all the people who helped me.
1: Mm-hmm.
0: You know, when people kind of try to paint a picture that I did something by myself, I'm like, oh, heck no. You have no idea how much help is involved.
1: Yeah, whether or not you recognize it. It's a good lesson for all the for all of us. And, you know, for high school grads, as they're coming upon high school graduation season and college graduation and all that. Yeah, I think it is. it's a little bit of a trap to go down that path. And when you hear somebody getting up there beating their chest so much, I understand where they're coming from in that success, a large component of success will always be individual ownership and hard work. Like those are ingredients in it. However, they are not complete without the help of others, people opening doors for you.
0: Without the opportunity, you're not, you know, without someone offering an opportunity for you.
1: And listen, if you want to get all crazy on it too, not to go too deep on it, but did you tell me what you had to do with your birth? Oh, nothing?
0: Exactly.
1: Because I know that sounds extreme. Like, dude, stay on point here. Like we're talking about, but when you like tap into that, maybe more frequently than we often do, you realize like how humble we ought to be in any of the successes that come our way, because so much of life, as in almost all of it, certainly the beginning of it, is a pure gift.
0: Right.
1: Had nothing to do with your hard work. But I think there is something to be said for grinding and being a hard worker.
0: You have to do your part.
1: But I feel like there's an attitude shift. What are we doing?
0: I don't know. I'm kind of enjoying this.
1: Okay. I feel like there's an attitude shift. Those can be very similar. If you are grinding just to outgrind and rise and grind and so that I can show that I'm more successful than someone thought I could be or whatever, that is rooted in such a bad place. The fruit that will end up bearing out one day won't taste nearly as good as you hope it will.
0: Right.
1: However, if you grind and hustle and work hard and sweat and enjoy all of that work as a response to, I've been given a gift or certain giftings, and I want to be a good steward of the gift I was given, opposed to the hell with all you. I'm going to show them that they don't, you don't,
0: that.
1: They're close. The actual effort is close, but it's rooted in two very, very different things. And I feel like the world
0: ego.
1: Is,
0: you got to take ego out of it. It always comes down to the ego. Always, people are trying to protect their ego at all cost, and I say pride serves no one.
1: Pride is, I think, certainly one of the biggest trappings of anyone's individual downfall. Yep. The pride of man, because it doesn't just show itself in, oh, now I'm driving a fancy car and wearing nice clothes.
0: Right.
1: That's like the superficial version of pride. If we're all very honest with ourselves, there's this internal pride that doesn't always show itself in that chesty kind of a way.
0: Right.
1: It's this internal, why am I really doing the thing that I'm doing? Like how often, what are we doing, Donna?
0: I don't know. I like it.
1: How often do we really, and the answer for me is not as often as I ought to, check our heart, right? Why am I doing the thing that I'm doing?
0: Yeah.
1: What's the purpose of me doing this? You know, like what's the purpose of me even doing this show? Like if you don't have like a good why behind that, that is outside of
0: your ego.
1: Your ego. Oh, I can hold down a show in this market or whatever. Or I'm one of the lucky ones to get a job in this industry and it's because I'm better than that. It's got to be like rooted in what's the why? Is there a mission behind it? Is there like, what's the ending impact of it?
0: Right.
1: You know?
0: When's your TED Talk?
1: You should do a companion with me. Is it a good TED Talk,
0: I'm not a good speaker.
1: If midway through multiple times I keep saying, well, what are we doing here? Should I be doing this? And then I rely on the crowd to be like, no, we're kind of enjoying it.
0: Yeah, I mean, I think we're just having a conversation on the phone.
2: I think of it more as a conversation.
1: It is a conversation, Garth. That's what we're trying to say. What are they?
0: Anyway, just be grateful, everyone.
1: Let me give one last thing.
0: Okay.
1: It reminds me of what the late great minister Tim Keller, who had he was a pastor in Manhattan.
0: Yes, I know who you're talking about.
1: Yeah, 30 years. Passed away a few years ago.
0: Wrote a couple of books, right?
1: He's written a number of books. That his individual teachings of Christianity probably have impacted my faith more than any other individual teacher, you know, like how he explains things. It marries the intellectual side of our brains with the spiritual soul longings of us. He does it in a really masterful way. Anyway, I remember he once talked about pride. Two things I was saying. Then we have to go. What are we doing? But he talked about how pride is like a balloon. If you have too much ego, you are like a really overblown balloon. And you know when you blow a balloon up really, really big?
0: Yep.
1: All it takes is the smallest pinprick for that to pop.
0: Yes.
1: That is us when we're at big ego, big pride times. However, if the balloon is not so overinflated, you could poke it, you could scratch it, and it will not pop.
0: Pop it.
1: And yeah, you're flicking it, whatever, and it will not pop. Don't go into bop it, darling.
0: Bop it. Slap it.
1: And then don't slap it. Did everybody get the balloon reference? Do we like the balloon reference?
0: Yeah, I like it.
1: Overinflated, pops very easily, moderately inflated, and it does not. And then the other thing, when asked about what's the best definition of humility, like the good kind of humility that we ought to have, it doesn't have to do with, do you have low self-esteem or high self-esteem or any of that? It has nothing to do with thinking more of yourself or less of yourself. It has to do with thinking of yourself less, as in less often. Come on. Come on.
0: Come on.
1: Come on now.
0: Let's wrap it up on that note.
1: All right. When we come back, Steve, what do you think of this new men's room design for more privacy?
0: I think you're going to like it.
1: As a man who's been traumatized while attempting to urinate into a trough and failing. Mm-hmm.

0: Brittany and Kendall with producer Mike, the next generation of talk radio, where talk is fun. My Talk 107.1, everything entertainment.
1: Hey, it's Kendall. I have to tell you, being home more right now, I've really started to notice how my space feels. And my closet might be my favorite part of the house. It's amazing. I didn't realize how much time I was wasting before. But now everything is right where it should be. Everything is neat. Everything is thought through, and it actually feels calm when I walk in. It's not just about storage. It feels like a space that was designed for me. And that little moment of calm in my day, it is everything. That's intentional, right, Charlie and Teresa?
2: Absolutely. We pay attention to the details so that the space feels finished, not just functional.
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0: Hello. We're back. Back to business. Donna and Steve on My Talk 107.1. This is where talk is fun.
1: I'm having a nice day.
0: It's not bad. It's not bad. All right. I got to show you this. I'm putting a little link in here, and then we will describe for the audience what we are seeing. Someone has redesigned men's restrooms to create more privacy.
1: Please, yes. I already agree. I don't even have to see it. Please, yes.
0: So this is an AI creation. This is an AI creation where each urinal, okay, so hear me out. See if
1: this
0: you could picture this.
1: This is genius.
0: Okay, so what we have here is all on one wall, okay, a urinal, and then an enclosed toilet. Next to that, outside of that, a urinal, and then another enclosed toilet, and then a urinal.
1: This is genius.
0: So the only bad thing I see about it is what people are doing. If you want to pee and you're next to someone who's in the
1: hand washing
0: area, stall.
1: Oh.
0: Yeah, I'm just kind of like, what is he doing in there?
1: And no, because you're either sitting down in the stall next to someone. No, this is great. Urinal, sit

0: sit-down, urinal, sit-down, urinal.
1: And other there's side privacy. Of the wall. There's privacy for each one of them.
0: Yeah, because the sit-down stalls have the walls on both sides and in front, which creates the wall for the urinal.
1: And it goes, I believe this goes all the way to the floor.
0: Yep. This is absolutely genius.
1: Right?
0: It's great. It's so great. There is a local high school, and I won't say it by name. It's Chaska High School. And their peeing situation at their football field is a trough. And I would just love to know. I wasn't there when this was built. But I would love to know, long term, how much more did you save?
1: Right.
0: By creating a trough that, newsflash, nobody wants to pee in with my penis out visibly next to the other guy's penis. Or I'm sorry, if you want me to use more scientific words, mandingle. You know what I'm saying?
1: I do.
0: Imagine if they said in the women's room, oh, you know what? New idea. We do want to save a little money. Okay. We are going to remove all the walls.
1: Do you know
0: that's what it is?
1: That's how I assume it's like this in the men's locker rooms at high schools. The women's showers all open. Just shower head, shower head, shower head. I'm like, never. I never, ever in my life showered in my high school.
0: I have another thing I'd like to take up. And again, I won't mention the school by name.
1: Okay.
0: It's also Chaska High School. They have stalls. Now, when you go inside of the building, so right off of their auditorium, right outside of the theater, and I've used these at basketball tournaments, theatrical productions, etc. In the bathroom right outside of the cafeteria, you have two urinals, and again, no divide between them. So it's not a trough, a step up, but there's no divide. And to that, I would ask, how much money would it cost to just provide... How many screws and bolts do we need in a little wall to put it into the wall and provide a little bit of privacy?
1: I agree with you because I think it is so unfair, especially the level of anxiety that people have these days, like young people.
0: Sure. Oh, like, yeah. Listen, if you're in a weird spot of puberty, this guy's like a 45-year-old man and you still haven't hit your stride yet, right. So to speak. Oh, let's put them in a trough. What moron thought of this? And by moron, I mean it respectfully. If in case I do know the person and maybe I'll see them soon.
1: I understand. But that's what I'm thinking about. Like, you're growing up and you may have come from a more modest household, or somebody else may be on the other end of the spectrum. But it just never made sense to me. Why would I want to stand naked with someone that I was just in chemistry with?
0: Understood.
1: It's just, yeah.
0: Yeah, stalls and curtains for showers, divides between the urinals, or do what this woman suggested, I guess, with the help of AI. Urinal, sit-down stall, urinal, sit-down stall, urinal, all along the same wall in that order. It's genius.
1: It's so smart. Stormer, you could link this up for us, right?
2: Absolutely.
1: I put the link right in there.
2: Can I share what my favorite part of all this is?
0: Please.
1: Yes.
2: It guarantees that if you have to go number two and you have to use a stall, you're not automatically sitting next to somebody else who is also going number two and using a stall. That's the genius part of this system.
0: That's true. There's a double benefit that's happening here. It benefits the peer. And it benefits the sitter, if you will. Because, yes, you don't want to... Remember I told you?
1: Yes.
0: Do you think I want to see a guy's underwear around his ankles?
1: Is that what they're doing
0: guys
1: these
0: are
1: days?
0: Going down to ankles.
1: Guys.
0: They got a man spread, and it can't be up around their knees. They need to spread it out, relax a little bit, and go. And I don't want to see that. So that it helps every urinal person and every sit-down stall. It's genius. The fact that it took this long to look at this design is crazy. And also... For anybody else who has a trough out there, particularly at your high school or, you know, God forbid, your middle school or whatever, take it up, get it on the PTO or whatever and change it on behalf of your school and maybe call it like the Steve Patterson Memorial Urinal. Right?
1: That's nice. Your name could be on the door or something. Yes. That'd be nice. May I make a complaint about public restrooms?
0: I would never want to get in the way of this.
1: What's with the soap? Can we get better soap? It doesn't lather.
0: And it often doesn't even come out when your hand's under there. You got to wave it multiple times.
1: Totally. And it's like ever since the pandemic, they've thinned out the soap.
0: Oh, geez.
1: And it's everywhere I go. There's no good lathery soap that gets your hands clean. Also,
0: Let it out.
1: I just hate the dryers. I understand. I get it. Save a tree. I hear you.
0: Save a horse, ride a cowboy. Do you not like the air ones where you have to like go up
1: those
0: and down?
1: Those are better because they're faster.
0: Okay.
1: I mean, I could see my veins wanting to escape from my hands.
0: Yes.
1: But other than that, I prefer those.
0: What is the hand dryer that you don't like?
1: The one where you, just the cheap one.
0: The cheapy.
1: The gym has those and I'm just like, okay, any day now.
0: Yeah.
1: It's a whole sitch.
0: I know, Donna.
1: Anyway, bathrooms.
0: There's a lot of work that could be done in bathrooms. Also, if they're not all working with some pretty solid air fresheners, we could do better there.
1: Yeah.
0: I would ask, how much do these things cost? How, honest to God, what is the cost difference over a span of 20 years of having three individual urinals with little divides between them as opposed to a trough?
1: Yeah, we don't care if the walls are quality, right? Just
0: no, go you're cheap just looking if for you a little to. Decency, a little yeah. privacy. And then how much does it cost to have an air freshener in there each month?
1: Right.
0: God knows they're spending enough on all 38 gymnasiums that they have in all of these high schools these days.
1: Yeah.
0: Do we not have money in the budget to throw up some walls? I may not be welcome in Chaska High School anymore.
1: I'm almost sure you're
0: Soar Hawks!
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3: 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Everything entertainment.
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2: 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If you would like to be that lifeline, call in right now to 651-641-1071. In the meantime, let me get you your 5 Eyewitness News Twin Cities weather for this hour. Forecast for the rest of today, sunny skies with a high of 86. Partly cloudy tonight, low of 64. Looking ahead to tomorrow for your Friday, more partly cloudy skies with a high of 89. And right now, my talk, it's 70 and sunny.

0: Welcome back to the show. It is the Donna and Steve Show on My Talk 107.1. Are we all set up? Stormers getting a caller on the line?
1: Play the introduction and it'll give him time to answer the phone.
0: Oh my God, that's brilliant.
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4: See how smart you are.
0: Jason Stormer is still on the phone getting a lifeline for me because the score is 1,000 Steve to like
1: 10. Yeah.
0: Donna.
1: But it's pretty good. It's pretty fun. We've got our lifeline with us now. Hello, Stormer.
5: We sure do, everybody. Good morning. It's Donna Valentine with 154 points versus Steve Patterson with 211 points. Donna, you're eligible for the lifeline again today. We have that lifeline on the line. We're heading back out to Excelsior, and we're saying good morning to Lori.
0: Hi, Lori.
6: Hey. Hey, friends. How you doing?
0: We're good. How are you?
6: Great. Thank you for asking.
1: How is Excelsior?
6: Oh, as beautiful as ever.
1: Hey, have you been to Old Southern Barbecue?
6: Okay, so I thought of you when you were talking about that. I don't eat barbecue, but I'm telling you, it's always busy.
1: All right, I'm going to say this real quick. So we ate at Old Southern Barbecue, the location in Shakopee. I went to another sit-down barbecue place yesterday with some friends, and I ordered the brisket. Thought, let's give it a shot here. Asked the server, I love the brisket. Guys, it didn't even come close to the flavor and tenderness of the brisket that I had at Old Southern Barbecue. That place is like my new favorite barbecue joint. I don't care that it's not like super hole in the wall. Famous Dave's worked for a long time, and this is going to work for a long time. They do small pit smoking too, so it's got a little bit of a different vibe. I loved it. I loved it. You got to go there. You got to go.
6: I'll let my husband do that.
0: Yeah. Lori's like, I'm a vegetarian. Get off my back.
1: Sorry, Lori. Are you
6: not a vegetarian? I just don't eat barbecue. Ugh.
0: Is it the sauciness, the smokiness?
6: A little bit of both. Mm.
1: Yeah, well,
0: I get that. I hate when people like smother stuff with like sauce.
5: I kind of like that.
0: No, I'm like,
1: it's not smothered at all. And they give you the brisket, and then in front of you on a table, you have six different barbecue sauces to choose from. And I went squirt, squirt, squirt. Love it, love it, love it. It was so good. And then the mac and cheese was so good. The cornbread top. I want to go back and get the burnt ends. I'm not kidding when I say I'm plotting how to get back there. I was jazzed out of my socks.
5: Hmm. All right.
6: You can come up to Excelsior. It's not far. I'm sure they'll serve you.
0: I love you, Lori.
1: What is that? Like I got a rap? Like I'm on the wall. They're like, if this man enters the premises.
5: Yeah. All right. What Old Southern Barbecue is to Steve is what the laundromat is to Donna.
0: That's right.
1: Yes, that's right. We both have these recent revelations. Yeah. Okay. All right. Let's find out today's topic.
5: All right. For our topic today, well, this actor's autograph etiquette is being called into question after he appeared outside a Paris hotel the other day and had some choice words for some fans that wanted some autographs. He said, "Don't bleep and push on me. I'll come to you. Give everybody some space. Mm-hmm. Stay away from me." He even, a fan actually went up to him and said, "Hey, can you write Maximus for an autograph?" And he just very bluntly said, "No." That actor is Russell Crowe. We're doing Russell Crowe trivia today.
0: Okay. Bye. All right. I guess even playing field, maybe? No, he might do better.
5: Mm. Well, let's ask Lori. Lori, how do you feel about Russell Crowe trivia?
6: I'm scared.
0: Be afraid.
5: All right. Well, Lori, I'm going to put you on hold really quick as we go over the first round of questions with D-Val. You ready for some Russell Crowe trivia today, Miss Valentine?
0: Sure.
5: Great. Let's begin with this one. All right. Russell Crowe played Maximus in this 2000 Ridley Scott movie.
0: Thank God I know one. That is Gladiator.
5: He portrayed this biblical figure in a 2014 movie.
0: Biblical figure, 2014. Oh, God. I actually think that was Noah's Ark guy. Noah.
5: And he plays this Greek god in the Marvel Cinematic Universe.
0: Because
5: everybody's in the MCU.
0: Greek god. I'm going to say Loki, because that's the only one I know.
5: All right. Time is up.
0: I think he's Norse. Dang it.
5: Let's bring Lori back into the conversation. All right, Lori, you heard my Russell Crowe questions. You heard Donna's answers. Would you like to change any of Donna's answers?
6: Oh, I kind of want to change number two, but I feel not 100%. But I don't. I know number three, that's a Norse god, Loki. I'm going to go with Apollo. I don't know if that's MCU or not. Okay. I want to change number two to Moses. Don't hate me, Donna.
0: I don't hate you. I'm very unsure, so...
5: All right. Anything else, Lori?
6: That's it. One is great. Thank you.
5: All right. Perfect. Thank you so much. Let me put you on hold one more time. Let's bring Steve back into the room now.
0: Okay. Please hold.
5: Time and temp.
0: Hey. Sorry about that.
5: It's 10:35, and I believe it's around 70 degrees out there in the Twin Cities of Minneapolis and St. Paul. We got a high of 86 today. I just said this in the weather report. I don't know why I'm repeating. Where did he go?
4: Dude,
5: bro.
4: Oh, he's.
5: Where is he?
0: He's making phone calls.
5: Why is he making phone calls during the college of pop culture
0: knowledge? This is what I deal with. He needs to be assessed. Hey, Steve, who were you on the phone with?
1: Well,
0: Irv.
1: I was overseeing Rocco, and then I asked if I could have another Spindrift, my favorite sparkling water. He said yes. He said, what have you done for me lately? I gave him $10 bill from my wallet.
5: For one Spindrift?
1: Not for one Spindrift. I already had one a couple days ago. And I said, this gives me this. This allots me to four total. And I think I'll round that up to five. $2 per.
5: That's a bad deal.
1: It's a good deal for him.
5: Absolutely. Bad deal for you.
1: I'm a generous guy. What can I say? Anyway, also, then there was someone from a local automotive dealership that was there. And then there was a guy from KS95 that was there. And then Crisco came in. And then once this guy mentioned who the person was representing, I was like, I want to steal this business. But then I was like, that's probably not ethical. And then as I left the house.
5: So it was a networking really opportunity for you.
1: Donna, as I left the room, I said, we've owned four Hondas. And I just walked out. That's all I know.
0: Did you say we own four Hondas?
1: We've owned four Hondas. Yeah. Mm. That's what I said.
0: Mm. That's nice.
5: I drive a Toyota.
1: Well, I would stay the hell out of Rocco's recording studio right now because they are in no mood.
5: That's fine. I don't want to get clomped anyway, so.
1: That's right, yeah. Clomp up. All right, okay, I'm ready. Sorry
5: Russell Crowe trivia. Let's go, Steve. Let's start with this one. All right. Russell Crowe played Maximus in this 2000 Ridley Scott movie.
1: It is genuinely a masterpiece. Gladiator.
5: He portrayed this biblical figure in a 2014 movie.
1: I think he played Noah.
5: And he plays this Greek god in the Marvel Cinematic Universe.
0: Dang it.
1: I really don't know. Someone in like the Thor lineage, I think, and I don't know. Dang it.
5: All right, time is up. Let's bring Lori back in here and let's see who gets to spin the wheel. Question number one. Russell Crowe played Maximus in this 2000 Ridley Scott movie. You all said Gladiator. Correct answer is Gladiator. You're on the board. Did you guys see Gladiator 2?
1: No. I have not seen Gladiator 2.
5: All right. Worth your time, obviously, on that big 90-inch TV you got downstairs in your basement. I don't know if Donna would like it.
0: I didn't like the first one.
5: Well, there you go.
1: I don't even think you really watched the first one,
0: Donna. I saw it in the theater with my aunt, my aunt Janet, and my brother and his wife.
1: It was, I genuinely describe that movie as a masterpiece.
5: Yeah.
1: It's like no edits.
5: No.
1: The emotional payoff there is so good. And don't even get me started on the score.
5: I was just about to say it's Hans Zimmer. It's
1: Hans
5: your guy.
1: Zimmer. Now We Are Free, that's one of the most beautiful songs ever written for a movie. I want to go watch it.
5: Mm-hmm.
0: And eat brisket.
5: Based off that description?
7: Well, I guess it's official.
5: No debate.
1: That's right.
5: Mm-hmm. All right, question number two, you guys. Russell Crowe portrayed this biblical figure in a 2014 movie. Donna, originally you said Noah, but then Lori changed your answer to Moses.
1: And it was one of those two. It's one of those two. And I. And by the way, I did think, Moses? Is it Moses? But I stuck with Noah. Okay.
5: Mm-hmm. Steve, you did say Noah. The correct answer is, who built the ark? Noah. Noah. It's a point for Steve.
0: It's
5: Donna,
0: okay.
5: You had it. Oof. That's tough.
1: Dang,
5: that's tough.
1: Donna.
5: To the final question we go. Russell Crowe plays this Greek god in the Marvel Cinematic Universe, because everybody's in the Marvel Cinematic Universe these days. Donna, originally you said Loki, who is a Norse god, but then Lori changed your answer to Apollo.
1: I think that could be right. That's interesting.
5: Steve, we did not get a clear answer from you on this one. And the correct answer is... like the biggest Greek god, he plays Zeus in the MCU. He has lightning bolts and everything, and that means Steve is your winner today in the College of Pop Culture Knowledge, the Russell Crowe edition.
1: Lori, I'm sorry that you lost, but I'm so glad that you called in from Excelsior.
6: Bro, all good.
1: Bro.
6: Sorry, Donna.
0: No, it's okay. I'm sorry, too.
6: When I heard Russell Crowe, all I could think of was, I need to listen the day before a little closer to what Stormy spends a little extra time on before I call in the next day.
0: Yeah,
1: there's always an Easter egg in the episode before. That's true.
5: Sure is.
6: Oh. Yeah.
1: Well, Lori,
6: yeah.
1: We love you. Send our love to your barbecue-loving husband. Tell him I said what up, bro. And to all of Excelsior.
6: All right. Peace out, friends.
1: All right.
0: Bye,
1: love you. Bye,
0: Lori.
1: Now. I am going to spin the wheel. I'm going to put my beefy backside into it. Here we go. Yeah!
5: Well, that backside is beefy because he likes the brisket right now, folks. And today's game for Steve Patterson is
0: Whammy.
5: 4 points today, Steve. I know you will take that. It extends your ginormous lead. You have 215 points. Donna has 154 points.
1: But wait, there could be more. Let's do the bonus.
5: All right, here we go. All right, Russell Crowe starred in a 2022 movie that shares the same name as this impassive facial expression. This expression is also the name of a Peacock TV series and a Lady Gaga song.
1: Steve. Donna.
5: Steve got it first.
1: Poker face.
5: It is indeed Poker Face.
0: He I would have said smile.
5: Extra points.
1: Oh, really? Mm-hmm. Die with a smile.
5: Mm. Steve, you're up to 216, Donna 154.
0: Mm-hmm.
1: Did let's just move on. Did I find the greatest no soliciting sign? If you have a Ring doorbell or one of its knockoffs, you know the style I'm talking about. This might be the best one you can have. It's the least invasive, it's the least billboardy, and it's impossible to miss.
0: Okay.
1: I'll explain it, tell you what I bought. When we come back, Don and Steve on My Talk.
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9: 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No, seriously, it's what we at My Talk were born to do. We need to talk. So thanks for listening.
7: Where talk is fun. My Talk 107.1. Everything entertainment. Well-

0: We're back. It's Donna. It's Steve. It's My Talk 107.1. This is where talk is fun.
1: Everybody has a problem with solicitors coming to the door.
0: It is a big problem.
1: It is a situation that no one wants, but it always happens. You always get a little knock, knock, knock. Well, randomly, I was laying up in bed last night, couldn't fall asleep, and then the to-do list started coming to my mind, and I was like, oh, I need to get this, and I need to get this. Oh, and that too. Darn it. And then I remembered, wait, I just saw solicitors walking through the neighborhood today, and that reminded me I need to, all these years later, actually put up a no soliciting sign. I found one that to me was the most interesting design I've seen. People will put them out in their flower beds right before you walk up the steps.
0: They're smart. Like,
1: sorry, I didn't see those. Didn't see it. They were looking at the door the whole time. There could be a no soliciting sign even right next to your door. But they're like, oh, I'd already rung the doorbell. How about this, Donna? I'm going to show this to you.
2: Okay.
1: This is a no soliciting sign that goes over your Ring doorbell.
0: Okay.
1: So let me describe this. Imagine a Ring doorbell or one of the other modern doorbells with camera stuff. What you do is it's a little metal flap that you fasten. It has like 3M tape, something like that. So there's an adhesive and it flaps to the sticks to the side of your doorbell, which is vertical, running top to bottom. Yep. This then runs horizontal via flap and you close it over the part of your doorbell where somebody would press the doorbell button.
0: Nice.
1: And it says over it, no soliciting. Thank you. Now, a solicitor would never. However, if it was your neighbor, they would know naturally,
0: move,
1: oh, I can lift
0: sign.
1: That. Yep. You just flip it up, flap it back.
0: I like it.
1: It seems genius to me. It's got pretty solid reviews here as well. Flaps over very nicely. It goes on very easily.
0: Yeah.
1: And it goes right over the doorbell, right where they would go to hit it. And even if they knock, they know the first thing you're going to do is if there is a doorbell, you're going to go to ring the doorbell.
0: Yes.
1: And it's going to be right there. I've got it ordered. It should be arriving today.
0: I love it. Thank you. Don't have a Ring doorbell, but I like the idea.
1: One step further, if there's something visual that I could wear when working in the yard, you were recently approached by a solicitor.
0: I was.
1: If I could wear something that just non-verbally communicates, I don't want to stop doing what I'm doing. I'm pulling weeds right now. I'm not like in the best mood I've been in all day. Please, sir, get off of my property.
0: Especially with that thing you're riding on.
1: Yes, I get it.
0: Your scooter.
1: You have a Segway, all right?
0: Or some kind of scootery thing.
1: I mean, there's scooters out there.
0: Just good for you for hustling. I really, really do applaud you for that.
1: Yes.
0: Just do it down the street at my neighbor Dave's house, since you always identify him anyway.
1: And just talk to Dave down the street. You know Dave.
0: And I'm just like, stop.
1: This is called, if you want to buy it, by the way, this is the metal doorbell cover no soliciting sign.
0: Thank you.
1: Sold by the store Zztgr. S-Z-T-G-R. She's writing it down, even though she doesn't have any.
0: S-T-Z-G-R, Stargazer.
1: S-Z-T-G-R.
0: Oh, S-Z-T-G-R. I thought I would have said Stargazer.
1: I know, Donna. I heard it.
0: But now what is it?
1: I think that's why I said Sizzitiger.
0: No, because you know how everyone abbreves everything now?
1: I know. It's to save time.
0: I really thought it was Stargazer. Dang it.
1: I think this is nice.
0: All right. Well, good luck. I hope that works for you.
1: Thank you, Donna.
0: You got it. I have a list of the best restaurant chain burgers. Okay? Restaurant chain. We're not talking fast food chain. We're talking sit-down restaurant chain. Okay? Number one on the list, and this is coming from Burger Beast. Love their stuff. Buffalo Wild Wings. It's a double smashed burger with American cheese, bacon, grilled onions, pickled Fresno chili peppers, and Hatch chili aioli on a challa bun. Challa.
1: That's spelled C-H-A-L-L-A-H. And when Donna comes in contact with a word that she hasn't said before, she really leans into the affectation, if not downright acting.
0: Chala.
1: She's raising the roof. You can't see it, but I sadly can.
0: Have you been there?
1: I've not been to Buffalo Wild Wings. I don't think ever.
0: Interesting.
1: Very.
0: You know, if there's not one in your neighborhood, it's not like you kind of go out of your way to get there.
1: But I love wings and I love sports.
0: Good point.
1: My dude.
0: You should go there with your dudes.
1: You're right.
0: Do that. There's got to be one in your area.
1: There's not.
0: Yeah?
1: Yeah.
0: No?
1: No.
0: Huh.
1: Huh.
0: Number two on the list for best burgers at restaurant chains, Cheddar Scratch Kitchen.
1: You don't know what that is?
0: So I'm going to move on. Number three is Cheesecake Factory. Double patties, double cheese on a toasted sesame seed bun with lettuce, tomato, red onion, pickles, and a secret sauce.
1: Very Big Mac-y.
0: Sounds good.
1: I'd eat it. I've never had a bad meal at Cheesecake Factory. I don't care that it became cliche for a while.
0: I love
1: Guess why everyone was going there?
0: Because it's delicious.
1: Everything on their gigantic menu was really great.
0: So good. So good. Their Asian dishes are very good.
1: Bang Bang Chicken and Shrimp. Is that ringing a bell?
0: Not for me, because I don't do the bang bang, which sounds hot, spicy. Bang bang. Why don't you say things after I say
1: things? I'm sorry. I had to type and it takes me a while to do that. Spicy Thai dish with the flavors of curry, peanut, chili, and coconut, sauteed with vegetables and served over steamed rice.
0: Oh, that sounds so good.
1: I can taste it. I'm in Southern California. I'm at Victoria Gardens out in Rancho Cucamonga. You would have had a field day if you lived in California.
0: Right? Chala. That was a callback.
1: It's a funny comedic thing to do.
0: Okay, we're back to talking burgers. Chili's. Chili's is on the list of best burgers at restaurant chains. Nearly half a pound of beef topped with Thousand Island dressing, American cheese, diced red onions, pickle shredded lettuce on a brioche bun.
1: I do like brioche. I don't do brioche a lot. I don't think a lot of places are offering the brioche, but it's nice when you get it.
0: You know what's a really good bun? A potato bun.
1: Truly.
0: So good.
1: You ever have potato bread?
0: Yes.
1: Why is that so good?
0: I don't know. It's very doughy.
1: Yeah.
0: And potato-y.
1: Oh, look. I can taste this. I'm looking at this.
0: You could pull it apart right there. If you wanted to. Yeah, that looks so good.
1: Oh, man.
0: Denny's is on the list.
1: What?
0: Two hand-pressed beef patties, cheddar cheese, lettuce, tomato, red onions, pickles on a brioche bun. Sound familiar?
1: Wow.
0: And finally, Outback. Half-pound burger topped with bloomin' onion petals. American cheese, lettuce, tomato, house-made pickles, onion, bloomin' onion sauce. Yes, please.
1: Can I talk childhood food memories for a moment?
0: Sure.
1: And then how it sort of spun forward and resulted eventually in my marriage. When I was a kid, my grandma would take, she would go with my mom and her husband, my grandma and grandpa, and then my mom and sister maybe would go to Denny's often. I felt like they went to Denny's. My grandparents were going to Denny's, I believe, I'll guess, four times a week. That's what it felt like. And we would get to go along with them. And Denny's, at its heyday, this would have been early 90s, they had a timer that they would bring out to your table. And after they took your order, they would set this Denny's branded yellow and red timer on your table, and it was 10 minutes, and your meal was going to be on your table within 10 minutes, or you don't pay. It was this huge thing, and it was so exciting as a kid to watch this happen. And from a food safety standpoint, maybe not the best way to market how quickly you'll get your food out.
0: Sure.
1: I don't know. But that was very exciting. I had so many memories sitting in the booth, sometimes under the table, coloring, sometimes in the booth, listening as they talked. I just had so many Denny's memories. Fast forward, I am 15 years old, at a youth group. We go out to dinner after youth group to Denny's. At the table next to me is a buddy of mine from high school and some girls that I had noticed at youth group that night that I hadn't seen before. He was my in. I went over, hey, Rob, what's up, blah, blah, blah. And then I started introducing myself to people at the table, and I introduced myself as Steve Patterson. And a girl at the table said, oh, and you said you go to Cheswick Christian Academy as well? Yes, I do. Oh, is your brother Josh Patterson? Yes, he's dating so-and-so at my school on the cheerleading team. I said, well, how about that? That girl who started asking those questions is now my wife.
0: Oh my God, that's so cute.
1: We ended up doing this big group date that my brother and his girlfriend at the time went on as well at a Denny's.
0: Wow.
1: My whole life is Denny's.
0: I don't ever remember a Denny's growing up.
1: Really?
0: Yeah, not even a little. We had so many diners, though. There's a diner on every corner.
1: You grew up in Jersey. Yeah, correct. They're all over the place.
0: Diners and malls. We have no shortage.
1: Hmm.
0: Yeah, don't remember Denny's.
1: Should I take my wife to Denny's
0: for
1: on a
0: your
1: date?
0: Anniversary?
1: Oh, and maybe order a little Moons Over Miami.
0: Wow. I like that. You should do that.
1: Nice.
0: Are you gonna?
1: I don't think so.
0: When's your anniversary?
1: Soon. Later this summer.
0: Yeah. Do that.
1: It's gonna be the 21st anniversary.
0: Blindfold her and be like, you're gonna love this.
1: Okay. And wait, so I'm going to blindfold her, and then I would take the blindfold off.
0: When you get to
1: inside of the Denny's.
0: That's right.
1: I don't know if that's the blindfold payoff that someone expects. Open your eyes.
0: And she'll be like, what?
1: Okay, what, do we have a table waiting? No, but I put our name on the list.
0: I love it.
1: Oh, Donna.
0: Got you a little coloring sheet.
1: I love
0: coloring. You could
1: do
0: a little maze.
1: I love mazes.
0: I do not.
1: I like children's paper menus.
0: I want to go.
1: All right.
2: Where talk is fun.
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11: Know what I like? Dirt.
12: Well, Olivia Rodrigo has spoken about the online controversy surrounding her recent choice to wear a baby doll dress. Rodrigo recently donned the dresses in her Drop Dead music video and at her recent Spotify's Billions Club live concert, eliciting online criticism that the look basically sexualized her. Rodrigo clarified that she didn't think wearing a baby doll dress did sexualize her and that it was intended to be an homage to the 90s rock icons who inspired her. In some other news, Amazon MGM Studios has sealed a three-year first-look TV pact with Reacher star Alan Ritchson to develop and produce new projects for Prime Video. Ritchson has starred and executive produced Reacher since 2022, and he'll return in the show's upcoming fourth season. Also with Amazon, he will star and produce in The Man with a Bag, opposite of Arnold Schwarzenegger. And finally, this is such a cool thing. Disney has collaborated with Philips to create themed MRI scanners for children undergoing imaging procedures. The scanners, which actually launched in the United States this week, week. We'll see Disney stories and characters integrated into Philips Ambient Experience for MRI to create an immersive environment, resulting in a more calming experience for patients. They actually did a study on 6 European hospitals and showed that the Disney-themed ambient experience reduced stress levels in post-scan pediatric patients aged 6 to 10. It also saw pauses during scans drop by 63% compared to those without the intervention or without the Disney-themed stuff to the Philips MRI machines. What a fantastic idea, just to calm those kids down in a scary situation. Bravo, Disney and Philips, for coming up with that idea. All right, that'll wrap up the dirt for this hour. For more entertainment news, go to mytalk1071.com. You can also download the MyTalk app.
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13: 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MyTalk 1071. Everything entertainment.

0: Hey, welcome to Hour 3. It is the final hour of the Donna and Steve Show. It's already Thursday. Thank you, holiday.
1: Yeah!
2: Bruh, Susan just emailed. Tell Stevie Boy there's a Buffalo Wild Wings in Chanhassen. Now, she wrote it, and I don't know if this is a typo or kind of a cool new thing we could say. Chanhassen.
0: Let's not do that.
2: Like, oh, that place is gas.
0: Is that a thing?
2: I think it's a thing. I think you could say that.
0: No.
2: Yes.
0: I don't think.
2: I think so.
0: I don't think so. I just don't think so. Stormer.
3: Well, I always thought the main nickname for Chanhassen was Chanhappenin'.
2: Yeah, that was out there. That was out there.
0: I don't know about that, guys.
2: You want me to have ChatGPT come up with five cool slangs, but things that old, out-of-touch people would say?
0: Absolutely not. I would like to get
2: Give
0: on with the
2: show. Give me five quick things that would be slang that older people think 80s or 90s would use to say that something was fun.
0: We have about 70 stories to get to, and this is what he's doing.
2: I'm sorry. I live in the moment, and I just...
0: I don't. I like to stick to the plan.
2: Oh my gosh, they gave me ones from the 80s or 90s. Remember yesterday when I asked about something and they were like, I said, describe chess to me like I'm five. And they were like, your chest is your body's cage where your heart lives. Yes. Chess, not chest, chess.
0: You got to put that down.
2: I have to just scratch the itch now. Let me just get the old...
0: Oh my God, you need a diagnosis.
2: You... are just mad because you're groggy.
0: Okay. Stop using everything I say against me.
2: Well, I'm sorry. I'm listening to Love Trapped, the podcast, and I'm knee-deep in litigation. And so I'm naturally wanting to use everything that anyone says against them in the court of law.
0: Can I continue with the show?
2: Yes.
0: I would like you to hear this.
2: I want to hear it extremely hard.
0: Robert Pattinson is playing To Catch a Predator host Chris Hansen in an upcoming movie called Primetime. Did you know about this?
2: I did not know that this was going to be a movie. This is weird to me.
0: It's so weird. So the trailer just recently came out, and you got to hear what Robert Pattinson sounds like as Chris Hansen. It's pretty good.
4: Come on in.
5: You watch television?
6: Well, there's something you should know. I'm Chris Hansen with Dateline NBC. You see how this looks, right?
0: That's
2: pretty
0: it.
2: Good.
0: It's pretty good.
2: That's pretty good.
0: Not bad. I don't have a release date for the movie. I don't know what it's going to include, what it's not going to conclude. But do you remember back in 2019, he was arrested?
2: Yeah.
0: After turning himself into police in Stamford, Connecticut, he was charged with larceny. And that arrest stemmed from bouncing nearly $13,000 worth of checks to a local mom and pop vendor for like promotional items like mugs and t-shirts and things. It's very bizarre.
2: Mm.
0: He did not do any jail time because he resolved the debt, completed some kind of program.
2: It was captivating television when it was on back in the day, To Catch a Predator on Dateline. It was captivating to watch it. Felt a little like voyeuristic of like you're watching someone at their lowest moment but about to perpetrate an awful crime
0: and being trapped.
2: Yeah, there was a lot that was there. What we don't know is if this movie will include at all the storyline. One of the targets of one of the episodes in 2006 ended up taking their own life, which put an end to the series. And so they're not sure if the movie will go into that or not, but
0: I mean that show, crazy. Holy cow. I mean, I remember watching like Cheaters and thinking how devastating for these people.
2: Yeah.
0: But then you take it to this level. And I've never seen so many blow up hot tubs in my life.
2: There were
0: a lot of blow up.
2: They
0: hot
2: were everywhere.
0: Tubs.
2: They were everywhere back then.
0: Anyway, I'm interested. I'll watch this.
2: I will watch Steven Spielberg's new movie.
0: What is his new movie?
2: His new movie is called Disclosure Day. It comes out June 12th. And let me give you a little rundown of it and then tell you what the early reviews are saying about it. This follows a Kansas City meteorologist played by Emily Blunt and an alien life believer played by Josh O'Connor.
0: Yep.
2: Who race against time to reveal extraterrestrial truths to the public. Disclosure Day. Some of the early reviews caught my attention. I had seen a bit of a trailer and thought, please be good. Please be good. Well, it turns out people seem to think that this is really good, saying it's like peak Spielberg. This is what he does best. They say it's got like it's as exhilarating as Raiders of the Lost Ark, but with the emotional texture and increased ambition of his post 9/11 work. Going on to say, right from the opening, Spielberg lays down the gauntlet and reminds you that he does this stuff better than anybody in the history of film.
0: Wow.
2: So some early high praise. Also, Emily Blunt getting a lot of early high praise as well. People loving her her performance
0: in this. She's great. She's good in everything.
2: And good summer for her. She's coming right out of The Devil Wears Prada 2.
0: That's right.
2: Having done super well at the box office.
0: Woohoo.
2: And some people saying it's her most accomplished performance.
0: Really?
2: Yeah. And she did great in A Quiet Place.
0: Oh my God, that movie was so good.
2: Yeah. Oh, and John Williams scoring it. They say it's his best score in years.
0: Love it.
2: Riveting, moving stuff. I can't wait to see this.
0: Steven Spielberg was speaking out against AI in filmmaking during a recent appearance on Michelle Obama's podcast.
2: Sure.
0: And while he thinks AI can be useful to find solutions to like medical issues, he thinks that's a good place for its use. He said, where I don't love it is where it takes a position or there's an empty chair at a writer's table. He said, I'm not willing to substitute, you know, because I don't really believe in sentience. And he says, I don't believe there's any substitute for the soul. And that's what we keep hearing over and over by these creators. He said, I don't think this is an algorithm that's inventable. He said, a computer that thinks it feels more like a human, you know, than we feel. He said, that raises an eyebrow for me. And he's like, don't tell me how my dialogue for this character is going to go. I'm going to tell you how it's going to go.
2: I like that.
0: Yeah, me too.
5: I really like that.
2: Sorry.
5: And I really like that.
0: There is a place for it. Yeah, and I think science and you know, the medical industry is a good place.
2: Yes, yes. And we've seen some early signs of some potential breakthroughs in that regard. That would be really cool. Did you see the robot? Speaking of AI, did you see the robot that was dancing at this convention? They were like, hey, let's bring out this dancing robot. He's so dancey. And he was dancing. He was crushing it. Boom, boom, tearing up the dance floor. And then there were two steps up to a higher part of the platform. And he like stumbled on it. And then like you would, like a real person would, quickly tried to like get himself back up. Like, okay, cool. Nobody saw that. I'm dancing again. Goes back towards the steps one more time. Falls again. And this time down for the count.
0: Oh, wow.
2: There's another win one.
0: Yeah, sure.
2: For humanity.
0: Thank you, robot. Have you seen this movie about John Hamm? It looks really fun. I'm going to tell you about it, okay?
2: Okay.
0: So it's a new comedy this summer about a woman who's on a mission to hook up with John Hamm. John plays himself.
2: Oh.
0: And the movie is called Gail Daughtry and the Celebrity Sex Pass. It stars, I don't know if I'm going to say her name right, Zoe Deutch. D-E-U-T-C-H. I'm not familiar with it.
2: I want to say Deutsch.
3: It's Deutsch.
0: That's what I said. Zoe Deutsch.
2: That reads better than Deutsch.
0: That's fair.
2: Right?
0: Yes. All right. Zoe Deutsch as a woman who walks in on her fiance getting it on with his celebrity sex pass.
2: Okay.
0: You know, everyone says they have a list.
2: Yeah, like their hall pass.
0: Exactly. So she goes looking for John Hamm to even things up. And she even gets help from his Mad Men co-star, John Slattery.
2: Yeah, I see him on the poster here.
0: Playing a rundown version of himself. Weird Al is in this too. I watched the trailer. It looks really fun.
2: This looks like it'll be a good one for you.
0: Thank you. It's this looks like a goofy, fun summer flick.
2: You've input a new word into my mind that I'm going to have trouble with. Look at this douche.
0: Hey, my mom used to call people chooches. She'd be like, look at this chooch.
2: Funny, I had a friend named Chooch.
0: I think you told me that once.
2: I did. His name is Matthew. His brother couldn't say it.
0: Then there was Eddie and Chooch, R.I.P. to Chooch.
2: Chooch the dog.
0: And I'm sure because he's East Coast, maybe he's like, let's just call him Chooch.
2: You know, it's interesting now. I just saw Chooch recently over Christmas at one of our high school's alma mater, whatever, basketball games.
0: Nice.
2: And we're both 42. And I was like, Chooch. I would never call him Matt. Ever.
0: Yeah, there's a lot of nicknames that are really interesting.
2: My wife accidentally called me Steve the other day. She only ever has always called me Steven. She called me Steve, and I was like, excuse me? What is going on here? And she was like, oh my gosh, I don't know why I said that. That sounded weird.
0: You know what? When I was in my last relationship, which was 27 years ago, when he would call me by my first name, I'd be like, ew.
2: Yeah.
0: That's weird.
2: Yes.
0: Just in general, because it's always hun, babe.
2: Yeah.
0: Gorgeous.
2: Yes.
0: You know?
2: Long legs.
0: Bella. Perfection. We should go super late.
2: Great. We'll take a break. When we come back, more things.
0: Okay.
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10: 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It is the Donna and Steve Show on My Talk 107.1, where we are study buddies.
11: You're dang right.
10: You're dang right. May I begin?
12: Sure.
10: I have a study here. It's actually a poll. Let me try that again. I have a poll where people were asked about that electronic dynamic pricing at grocery stores.
11: Yes. Yeah.
10: So I have not encountered this yet.
12: I haven't yet either. I think that Walmart was doing a big rollout of it.
10: Yes, they are. Yeah. So it's like vague pricing where prices may change based on the day of the week or the time of the day or even the particular shopper.
12: I get worried if a snowstorm is coming in. Does the milk double in price now?
10: That's what I wonder. Well, dynamic electronic shelf labels have been popping up at a lot of chains. Like you mentioned, Walmart, they're also bringing them to Target, Kroger, Whole Foods. And stores say this won't lead them to raising prices across the board or like gouging people for like what you said, you know, cold drinks on a hot day. It's just a way for them to better manage pricing to make sure that items hit that sweet spot where they sell, especially if they've been on the shelf for a while.
12: Listen, if dynamic can mean that it could come down as well, that they can easily mark things down so that they can move the products better. But customers are going to have some skepticism going in, worried that they're going to, at a whim, hey, you know what? People are buying this. They're not going to notice if it's 10 cents more. But right. If we tick it up 10 cents, then we sell a million of them.

0: As we all know, according to math, that comes out to $50 million, right?
1: Right.
0: Folks.
1: Well, in a poll, 67% of people are in favor of banning this entirely. 65% think stores will use digital price tags to inflate prices. 24% think it'll just simply maintain prices. And then there's 3% of people in this poll who believe they'll be used to mark items down. So people want this to go bye-bye.
0: Yeah, we're okay with it going bye-bye.
1: Yeah, just go away.
0: Plus, okay. Plus give the stock boys and girls an opportunity to go.
1: That's right,
0: and
1: get that gun out and the price gun.
0: Yeah.
1: Right?
0: Fun. People like that.
1: I always like playing with the price gun.
0: Yeah. That was the best part of getting registered, filing for a registry at Bed Bath & Beyond.
1: Oh, yeah. You did the gun thing.
0: They gave us the gun. And then you go shopping and you just boop, boop. Oh, that'd be fun. We should get those towels. Boop, boop. But somebody else should pay for them. And that microwave. Boop, boop.
1: Yeah.
0: So fun.
1: So much fun.
0: AI is killing your work, social life, friends. Here's a study that you didn't even need read to you because you probably have already felt it in some way. Business Insider has a report on how artificial intelligence is threatening to take away your work, social life, to which Donna and I say, hear, hear.
1: We like this.
0: Right, Donna?
1: 100.
0: What do you not want to do at work?
1: Socialize.
0: Why?
1: Time management.
0: When?
1: Every day.
0: See? The idea is that AI has taken away a lot of interaction. And in bigger workplaces, you know, think of like big buildings where AI has matriculated a lot more aggressively.
1: Right.
0: You combine that, less interaction, and some shrinking workforces, leaves people on their own in a lot of cases. And basically, people don't need each other as much, at least not in person. So studies show that these heavy AI users say they have lower trust in colleagues. I certainly do.
1: Sounds great.
0: Weaker team coordination. Mm-hmm. Yeah, so that's checking out. Higher burnout. Mm-hmm. How often do I threaten to quit?
1: Pretty much every day.
0: A few times a show, right?
1: Yes.
0: And greater feelings of isolation, which I like.
1: I like that too.
0: I like that part.
1: More isolation.
0: Yeah, we say bring on the isolation.
1: You know what? I think the isolation thing, which we all know is very, it's important to have community as you get older
0: and
1: all
0: that
1: stuff. No
0: doubt.
1: I am at the point right now where I can balance. I could go do brunch with friends, go meet someone up for a drink, go for a bike ride, and have mostly isolation and feel really good about it.
0: Yes, I agree. I had dinner with some buddies recently. It was good. We connected. And when we get together, we're talking about life. Like, what's going on? How's life? Work stuff?
1: Kids?
0: How are the kids?
1: Yeah,
0: how's marriage?
1: Sure.
0: You know, like, let's ask some direct questions and make some good use of the time. And then I feel pretty good for a while.
1: Yeah. You're good for what? 2-3 months?
0: Yeah, three, four. Three, four months.
1: 4 or 5, yeah.
0: Yes, I could do up to a half a year. So six, seven. Months.
1: Yeah.
0: Don't. Yeah, I like a little bit of isolation.
1: Well, you're never isolated, Steve.
0: This is true. This is why I crave it so much. There are so many people in my house.
1: Yeah, but then when you are alone... And first, you're like, well, I don't know what to do with myself.
0: First day, I'm all excited. Bachelor pad!
1: Yeah, you're like, I could stuff my face with brisket.
0: I'll get one of the twin mattresses, go down the stairs, you know. And
1: I
0: do that a couple times,
1: that was
0: fun. What am I doing? Where is everybody?
1: Guys.
0: But, folks, what I want, though, can we have a happy medium is the question. Some interaction and some isolation.
1: That's all I'm saying.
0: And by some, 25% interaction, 75% isolation.
1: Unless it's your family.
0: Yeah, then it's 50.
1: Yeah, you could do 50-50. Be like, everybody leave the house.
0: Yes.
1: While I'm here. And then you come back.
0: Yeah, my sister and brother-in-law were offering to help us last week as we prepare for this graduation party for their son that we're hosting.
1: Yeah, I would hope so.
0: And they were like, what can we do to help? What can we do to help? And at one point we said, take the kids. Just take our kids.
1: Oh, yeah,
0: if you
1: just
0: remove them from the premises,
1: you could get stuff done.
0: We could really hammer through some stuff. But it turns out we were doing the kind of work where extra hands, extra helping hands help. So then they came over, but also took some of the kids.
1: The high maintenance ones.
0: The high maintenance ones,
1: sure.
0: Yeah.
1: The ones who are like, mom, dad,
0: yeah.
1: Dad.
0: You cut me an apple? Can you make me toast? Can you butter this toast?
1: Oh my God.
0: Can you get me a bowl?
1: Exhausting.
0: You can get yourself a bowl. Can you get me water? Buddy, do you know how to get yourself water? Now you're even engaging there. Even if you're not doing it, you're stopping. You have no idea how many interruptions there are every single
1: day. I can't even imagine.
0: There's almost no stretch of time where it's just unbroken concentration,
1: right?
0: Get stuff done time.
1: Right. I see people who have kids and how they are very easily okay with any yes. Yeah. And I'm like, oh my God, you're driving me crazy.
0: Yeah.
1: You're driving me crazy. Please focus on one thing.
0: Yeah.
1: You can't as a parent.
0: No.
1: And I respect that.
0: Yeah.
1: Thank you.
0: Oh.
1: Good night.
0: Am I okay?
2: Where talk is fun.
3: Yeah, I might take my mind off things.
2: My talk. 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
15: 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And your forecast for the rest of today: sunny skies with a high of 86, partly cloudy tonight with a low of 64. Looking ahead to tomorrow for your Friday, more partly cloudy skies with a high of 89. And right now, My Talk, it's 73 and sunny.

0: Hey guys, we're back. It is the Donna and Steve extravaganza. I thought it was Friday for a second. I don't know why. I don't know.
1: Yeah, that's interesting.
0: Yeah, right?
1: It is interesting.
0: Wishful thinking is what it's called.
1: Yeah, because we're on a short week already.
0: That's right.
1: It should feel like Wednesday.
0: You're damn right.
1: But it's Thursday, or as I like to say, Thirsty Thursday.
0: Nice.
1: I'm hitting up a ton of bars tonight, man. Let's go.
0: Anyway.
1: How are you people hanging out at bars?
0: A lot.
1: How are people hanging out at bars? How does the noise, the coming and going of people, the people getting drunk and loud, the people who are out drinking everybody else, so now they're the loud one who suddenly you watch them turn a table from fun to sort of awkward now.
2: Yeah.
1: And then someone gets in an argument because, that's right, they're drunk, and so now their emotions are running super high.
0: I don't think it's all like that. Oh. That's not every story.
1: Sorry.
0: Like, I just, had a little shindig recently at a bar, and it does get challenging to try to connect with everybody.
1: Once there's a lot of talking. I hate it.
0: I know.
1: They have music playing there?
0: Yes, but it was okay. It was okay. It was off in the distance a little bit.
1: Okay.
0: Yeah, it was fine. But what do you care? You've got a loud house.
1: Yeah, but I can say, hey, guys, can we turn that down? I don't have to speak to the manager. I am the captain now.
0: Oh, right.
1: My wife and I, we are Captain Phillips, or whatever, the pirates who took over the ship. We're the ones in charge, is my point. You get it, movie reference.
0: Uh-huh.
1: If I'm at, let's say, Bill Boy Saloon, I'm just like, okay, it's loud here. Once you have to lean in. No. So you're liking the job? Because I know last time we talked, I feel like conversation sucks at that point. It takes so much effort. Where I would rather be, and thank you for asking.
0: You're welcome.
1: Is on a patio, soft music on in the background.
0: Okay.
1: And the star is the conversation.
0: Just choose that kind of place.
1: I do.
0: What you're describing is a nightclub.
1: Maybe so. Maybe so, Donna.
0: All right.
1: I don't know a thing.
0: You just sound old.
1: Time to play a game we play every day.
3: I am tired.
1: I am always tired. Donna's tired today, too.
0: I'm just groggy. I'm not tired. Whatever.
1: Okay. Little semantic. It's the worst. When you feel groggy, it's the worst. Feeling tired when you can't sleep is one of the worst feelings.
0: Oh, that's a good one.
1: Oh, you started to sound a little flossy there. Oh, man.
0: I am tired.
3: Not one bit.
1: Yeah, are you excited, Flossie, about your party?
3: Not one bit.
1: Time for us to play the game that we play every day on Donna and Steve. It's called Whose Voice Is It Anyway? You get to play along. Celebrity voice guessing game. Let's hear a celebrity voice out of context. We'll be given a generic clue. And then Donna and I bid against each other, name that tune style, to see who can name that voice. For today's clue, we turn it over to producer Stormer.
4: All right. Well, for today's voice, you guys, I am looking for this actor who appeared in the 1996 movie All Dogs Go to Heaven 2.
1: Oh, the sequel.
0: Okay.
4: And we are tied 6-6 in the game. So, Donna, why don't you start today for the bidding?
0: Thank you. I can name that voice in 8 seconds.
1: I can name that voice in 2 seconds.
0: Dang it.
1: I don't know. I don't know what I'm doing. I'm feeling rambunctious. I've never seen All Dogs Go to Heaven 2. Frankly, I saw All Dogs Go to Heaven 1 a few years ago. I was like, boy, that's a little heavy. That's not really...
0: You just saw it a few years ago?
1: Probably within the last 6 to 8 years. The first one, not the sequel.
0: Okay. So you streamed it or something. So you know who was in it.
1: No, I saw All Dogs Go to Heaven 1.
0: Well, I'm just assuming they brought the same actors back.
1: I'm imagining it was an all-new voice cast.
0: All right, name that voice.
4: All right, Steve, you have 2 seconds to name this voice.
5: My car was in the shop, and I said to Miller, I said, can I borrow your car?
0: Mm-hmm.
4: Donna, I think, knows who that is.
0: Dang it!
1: Donna. Donna. Don't beat your chest. We talked about that. Don't do that. I think that was the voice.
0: No.
1: Of Charlie Sheen.
0: No!
4: All right, Steve is locking in Charlie Sheen. Here is the voice for a couple seconds one more time.
5: My car was in the shop, and I said to Amelia, I said, can I borrow your car?
4: And is that the voice of Charlie Sheen? It sure is, yay! Which means Steve is your winner today in this edition of Whose Voice Is It Anyway? Rick Vaughn himself.
1: That was fun. Thing.
0: That is a very recognizable voice.
1: Yes, there are some that are tough to dig up. That
0: is one of the easier ones.
1: It is so you would never confuse Charlie Sheen for anyone else.
0: Maybe his dad.
1: I was going to say maybe Emilio.
0: Maybe.
1: His brother.
0: Mm-hmm.
1: Half brother?
0: Brother.
1: Brother.
0: Yeah.
1: I love it. Must be brothers.
0: Yeah. In fact, I think Emilio, who cares? I watched a documentary. Emilio was, his inspiration to get into
1: acting.
0: Yeah.
1: Cool, bro.
0: Yeah, man.
1: Okay.
0: We're so dumb.
1: Hey, you know what? The score of this game used to be 5-2.
4: It was.
1: That means I'm on a 5-game heater, Donna.
4: That's true. Donna now
1: five
4: has...
1: out of the last six have gone to me.
4: Mm-hmm. Donna has 6 points and Steve has 7 points.
1: No.
0: All right. Congratulations.
1: Thank you, Donna.
0: You're welcome. Hey, in case you haven't heard, Zach Brown got married.
1: Oh.
0: He married a pretty big name.
1: Oh.
0: He and jewelry designer Kendra Scott.
1: Oh.
0: Had a small private ceremony at a resort in Santorini. Let me try that again.
1: Yeah.
0: Santorini, Greece.
1: Did that feel better?
0: A little bit. And we haven't seen any photos yet, but listen to this. Between them, they have 8 kids.
1: Wow.
0: He's got 4 daughters and a son with his ex-wife. She's got 2 sons with her first husband, 1 son with her second husband.
1: That's something. She, Kendra Scott, is worth an estimated $900 million.
0: Holy cow.
1: She appeared as a guest shark on Shark Tank
0: yes.
1: a few times. She was great. She was so good. My kids, my daughter, my older daughter in particular, my 15-year-old, loves Kendra Scott jewelry.
0: It's really pretty. She's good. That's incredible. She's very hot right now, or probably for the past few years, her jewelry.
1: Yeah.
0: Big name.
1: Yeah, that's pretty good. You know what they never have an argument about?
0: Money.
1: Well, they might, actually, but like not about an oil change. That would be so cool to have so much money where your car dies and it's not even a thought. Oh, your transmission went? It's going to be $12,000. Cuckoo.
0: Yeah.
1: Don't care. It doesn't matter. That'd be fun.
0: Yeah. Yeah. That would be really a nice relief, actually. They were set up by a mutual friend. How about that?
1: Oh, that's interesting.
0: That's cute.
1: Hmm. Thanks, Donna.
0: Congratulations, kids.
1: Yeah. He should get her some jewelry.
0: Well, I was looking at her ring. Did you see her ring?
1: Is it big?
0: That's an understatement. I don't think I would want a ring that big. And the reason I say that, flip through the pictures. It just seems like it would be heavy and you can't do stuff. You always have to take it off. It's pretty big.
1: It is big. I think you'd find a way. I feel like a ring that big and beautiful, you'd almost happily be doing things with it.
0: Sure. Like showing it off.
1: He got into good shape, too.
0: Very much. Mm-hmm. Yes. Yeah. Well, he worked really hard. So good for him.
1: Congratulations.
0: Good day, sir.
1: Yes. Yes. He should get her the Jane Seymour open hearts necklace for their wedding.
0: He should.
1: That'd be fun.
0: That is very funny.
1: Rosie O'Donnell is sharing some before and after photos of her facelift after undergoing what she calls a shameful procedure. That's a little bit of a misnomer when you read the whole article on page 6. But she did, in fact, get a facelift. She is 64 years old. Rosie O'Donnell posted these up on Instagram, unfiltered. And she explained in kind of a little personal essay that the procedure costs more money than she's ever paid for a car.
0: I do not believe that.
1: And that she feels, it feels almost shameful to her, that fact. She said, the things that I have earned, some say, but it's the gross excess that wounds me.
0: I don't think she has anything to feel shameful about.
1: Yeah, well, here's what she used to say: she would never do it. That she almost felt it was a betrayal of feminism, in her words.
0: Sure.
1: And she then lost 50 pounds, started to notice more wrinkles, and she had a change of heart. She said, I tried to be evolved about it and say things like, this is natural, this is earned. And then, how earned does it have to look, is what Rosie O'Donnell said.
0: Yeah, and so I know she did. We went through something with one of her kids who was like, I can't respect you if you do this. And so Rosie sat with it for a while, and she was like, you know what? People should be able to do what they want to do to make them feel good. I mean, there is a point when you're aging where you do look in the mirror and go, whoa, who the hell is that? Like, when did that happen? And it happens very quickly. And, you know, it's a pretty good job. She does
1: looks
0: not
1: natural.
0: Look very different. I do notice, and this is not a criticism, that so she has some like sagging around her mouth, as do I. And they pulled it back, but left a little bit, if that makes sense. Does that make sense?
1: I think I know what you mean. Yeah.
0: Yeah, yeah, yeah.
1: Yeah, I think there's like a limit to what you probably can do with a facelift to make it look great and natural.
0: Right, because you're pulling back muscle tissue.
1: Is that right?
0: Yeah, you got to get into the muscle, which is...
1: Would you ever?
0: I'm going to use the never say never sitch. I'm going to go through some procedures coming up here in the summer, but it's not going to be a facelift. It's just going to be treatments and that kind of thing. Thank you. You know what? I want to get one of those masks, too.
1: The red light mask.
0: Yeah.
1: You get one today on Amazon.
0: You're right, but I want to get one with really good reviews.
1: Yeah.
0: If anybody has one and believes it works, please send me an email.
1: Here, red light mask. I'm just going to see if I can. How much would you be willing to spend?
0: I mean, I feel like they're a couple hundred dollars, right?
1: I could get you one with a 4.7 rating, wireless red light therapy, four modes, $80.
0: Okay.
1: You don't like that it's so low priced?
0: I am concerned.
1: Okay.
0: That it's probably low rated. But you said 4.7.
1: I could get you a 4.6, 784 ratings, $400.
0: Now, why did the rating go down and the price go up?
1: Interesting. Higher price doesn't always equate to higher ratings.
0: Amen, brother.
1: Thanks, sister.
0: We got to go.
1: Okay. Let's see. Oh, golly. There's so much stuff today, Donna.
0: So much. So much left over.
1: I'm going to stick them up.
0: Stick them up, yeah.
1: Let's talk
0: about our podcast. Not our podcast, but the one that we're listening to. You want to?
1: Okay.
0: Coming up?
1: Sure.
0: Yeah,
1: we'll do a little bit of that. We'll do a little Paul McCartney and Prince news that I think you might find interesting. And then we'll find out the soup of the day. All that when we come back, Donna and Steve on My Talk.
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6: I got my teeth cleaned at the dentist. You're going, tongue, control yourself. Like, tongue, don't investigate that person's tool or finger. And it won't listen. The minute you say that, your tongue's like, I'm going to embarrass you so much.
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7: Ever.
6: 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I'm like, I'm so sorry. I have no control. My tongue goes whatever. They're like, it happens all the time. Are they lying to me? To which I will literally never go back to that dentist. I like licked him. I don't even want to Google it because if I find out that's not a universal experience, how am I supposed to walk in this world?
7: The girl with the aggressive tongue is back for a cleaning in room four.
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1: What's up, friends? 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It's cool. They're showing some behind-the-scenes stuff, which I think is always fun to see as they put these big productions together. There's a big production right now on the main stage. Guys and Dolls, the Broadway classic, the Broadway hit, is now here in living color on stage right in front of you. There's not a bad seat in the house at Chan Hassan Dinner Theaters. 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

0: It is the final stretch of the Donna and Steve show. I can't even believe that Steve is listening to a podcast that I suggested. I never in a million years thought you would start this podcast.
1: Every now and again, if there's one that's off the beaten path for me, I'll dip my toe in it and find out what's going on. This is, I guess you would call it true crime of sorts.
0: Yeah.
1: It's not murder.
0: Nobody dies.
1: This is just an interesting story about a former Bachelor contestant whose season sort of ended in flames, bad PR around him, had a chance encounter with a potential real estate client, and then things really unravel from there. And in each passing episode, it's just they just keep slowly but surely stacking on a new layer of crazy.
0: You can't even make this stuff up. Just when you think it gets as far as it can go, it's like, and here comes another bombshell.
1: Yeah, it's weird. You and I were talking about this earlier this morning off the air. It can bring up a sense of, oh, there are some very interesting birds roaming the planet.
0: Mm-hmm.
1: Interesting people. And we even said this. This will sound heavy, but go with me. Murder, when you hear about someone murdering someone, you can almost make a little more sense of it compared to what's going on in Love Trapped, in that it could have been a fit of rage moment. Someone sort of snaps in an instant and like did something totally out of character.
0: Right.
1: Awful, but a little more easy for your head to wrap around it. Whereas in Love Trapped, it is...
0: it's diabolical.
1: And you're watching someone slowly and over a long period of time commit to trying to make a story believable at someone else's expense, so it seems.
0: Yes. Even when caught in lies, still plays it off as if you're the, like gaslighting, you're the crazy one.
1: And you wonder if they are gaslighting themselves at some point, too. If at some point, do people who lie pathologically, do they then begin to believe their own lies to an extent where they don't go to bed with this big, heavy conscience like we would? Like, oh my gosh, this is causing me so much anxiety. But instead, you almost start to believe it on a level.
0: They start to double down.
1: Yes.
0: There's a lot of doubling down, tripling down. And then just when you think, again, that this is as bad as it can get, you come to find out some things that happened before this story even takes place. It's good.
1: Yeah.
0: This is one of the best podcasts I've ever listened to, because I've never been like, I gotta wake up so that I can turn the podcast on and leave for work a little early so I get a little extra time. It's like that.
1: Yeah, I said I was doing laundry recently, just folding it for like 10 minutes and thought, oh man, if I had my AirPods right now,
0: you could get 10 minutes out of that
1: podcast. I could listen to this quick. Yeah.
0: Yeah.
1: Yeah, it's good. It's called Love Trapped.
0: And I think it's like Owens versus Eckerd or something like that.
1: Yeah. If you want to give it a shot, you can listen to it. Donna has finished it. I'm making my way through it. Our only encouragement is that you never listen to it during our show.
0: That's right.
1: That would be a betrayal of trust.
0: That would be such a betrayal, and we might have to take you to court.
1: Yeah, we will get litigious faster than you can say, that's how much?
0: That's how much?
1: Right, Donna?
0: You got it. And I think there will be a season two based on some things that are still left hanging a little bit.
1: Mm-hmm.
0: So we'll see.
1: Okay.
0: We'll see. Paul McCartney wants to release a posthumous duet with Prince.
1: Hmm.
0: He wants to release The Long and Winding Road. He says he is going to talk to Prince's estate about trying to make something happen. Prince used to do the song live, but Paul McCartney did not know about it until one of Prince's photographers sent him a live recording just a few years ago.
1: Oh.
0: And he said, it is really great. And so I'm going to sort of ask the estate because I can make it into something really good. It's kind of rocky. He plays some really good guitar on it. And he said he was a very special guy. We do have a recording of it here. He also said that Prince is a wizard. And he thinks Kiss is one of the 10 tracks that defines his life.
1: Oh, wow.
0: What?
1: Paul McCartney does.
0: Paul McCartney does.
1: Oh, interesting. Yeah.
0: Prince is a wizard.
1: So am I understanding this correctly? Prince would play it on his own. Paul would do it. And he's like, hey, I can mix this.
0: Yes.
1: Cool. That's great.
0: Yeah, I think it'd be really good.
1: I dig that. I would I'd get down with that.
0: It's neat stuff.
1: Cool stuff.
0: Slick stuff.
2: I like that.
1: You know what I like?
0: Soup?
1: Soup.
0: Let's do it.
3: Come down for moose soup after!
4: It's always a surprise.
5: Oh, no!
1: If you've not heard this before, we are calling our in-house cafeteria to find out the soup of the day.
0: For our own pleasure.
6: Soup of the day.
1: Yeah, you cannot come here and get it. This is closed to the public, but maybe it'll inspire you.
0: Yes, or make you jealous. Cafeteria. Have a chair.
7: Hubbard Cafeteria, please leave a message.
8: No soup for you.
1: You know,
0: it's fine.
1: I saw him this morning, and I said, I look forward to talking to you later, maybe. Mm. And he was like, something.
0: We got a lot of crabby people around here. Stormer.
9: I do know why he didn't answer today. It's grill day.
1: They're outside.
9: He's outside.
0: That means your soup is potato salad.
1: Oh, man.
0: On air, right?
1: Grill day. I found an old picture of Donna last night. I was going through old photos trying to find something for my son. And I found this old photo and I said, do you know who that is? And I said, that is Donna Valentine. And he was shocked, Donna.
0: He should be.
1: There was another photo of you when you had cut your own bangs. And then I took a really close-up photo of you with your attempted cut bangs and Lloyd Christmas, played by Jim Carrey, the character in Dumb and Dumber. I don't think Stormer's ever seen this.
0: That might be my sister. I don't even know if that's
1: No, that's you.
9: Gee.
1: That's you. If anyone, it's your brother.
9: Do we know what year that's from?
0: Let's see. I'm probably about 9.
9: Don't zoom in on it like that,
1: well,
9: Steve.
1: Well, I'm just trying to make sure that you can see.
9: I saw it.
0: 75.
1: Who it is. There was another one a little later where you were in your rocker phase. Do you remember that photo?
0: The Joan Jett haircut?
1: Yeah, yeah, yeah.
0: Okay. Yeah. Yeah, yeah, yeah.
1: That was cool, man. I got to find some. I don't have a lot of older photos of me like readily accessible. I need to find some because there were some, you know, real phases that we
0: Did
1: all
0: Did you
1: went
0: ever
1: through.
0: Have long hair?
1: No, I tried to grow it out long, remember, but it grew out.
0: Oh, yeah. Like Bozo. Yeah.
1: Yeah, I think Krusty the Clown.
0: Sure. Yeah.
1: Like that.
0: Yeah. I could just see you in your phases. I can't.
1: Yeah,
0: I'm already embarrassed. I could see you in some weird outfits where you saw somebody in a movie and you're like, I'm going to try that.
1: Yes, that's almost exactly right. And just recently, I saw The Devil Wears Prada 2 and saw Stanley Tucci in an outfit, and I was like, I'm going to try that.
0: Describe what he was wearing.
1: Like a double-breasted navy blue cardigan. So instead of a cardigan being a deep V that meets in the middle, this only had like a little peekaboo, like a small shallow V at the top. And then it like came across, so it looked almost...
0: Oh, I gotcha.
1: Yeah, like a double-breasted, almost like a pea coat, a little bit.
0: Okay.
1: Something like that. Okay. Yeah. And I was like, oh, I think I could work with that. And navy blue and white juxtaposed really nice, the dark
0: yes.
1: and the bright white.
0: Do it.
1: I think it could work.
0: Try it.
1: Bump it. Crank it.
0: Slap it.
1: Twist it.
0: Twist it. What else is there? What are all the bop
1: Crank it? Wait, crank it, bop it, hang on.
0: How do you crank it, though? Twist it, pull it, tug it.
1: Don't.
0: Okay.
1: Do this anymore, please. Anna.
0: All right.
1: You're
0: going
1: to get us accidentally canceled. You don't have any, you're set. Your retirement account's fat. You're living life high off the hog. Your house is paid for. Your boat's paid for. Your car is paid for.
0: I can afford to lose my job.
1: That's exactly what I'm saying.
0: Okay, all right.
1: Remember every other week when we're like, studies show that it costs $500 million to raise a child from 0 to 18.
0: And I was like, I don't need to know about this.
1: All right. We love you guys. Thanks for hanging out. We'll be back tomorrow. Bradley and Dawn are coming in next. We hope that you have a fab Thursday. Bye.
2: Where talk is fun.
5: Oh, my. This is truly delightful.
2: My talk. Everything entertainment.
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14: I need some information.
9: Well, Kenneth Iwamasa, Matthew Perry's live-in personal assistant, was sentenced to 41 months in federal prison on Wednesday following Perry's fatal ketamine overdose back in 2023. Iwamasa was charged for his role in obtaining and repeatedly injecting Perry with the drug, including the administration that resulted in his death. Iwamasa has actually, he had known Perry since 1992. He became his assistant back in 2022, pleaded guilty in August of 2024 to one count of conspiracy to distribute ketamine resulting in death and serious bodily injury. He is the fifth and final defendant to be sentenced in connection to Perry's death. In some other news, Sherlock Holmes' arch nemesis, Professor James Moriarty, is getting his own drama series. The show, tentatively titled Moriarty, will offer a contemporary twist on one of fiction's most famous villains, with Moriarty reimagined as a professor of criminal psychology at Durham University, leading a secret life as the mastermind behind some of the most sophisticated crimes in the north of England. And finally, Tom Brady and Keegan-Michael Key are among the guests who have been tapped to appear on Tubi's soccer-themed 8-episode talk show called The Other Football. This will be hosted by Rob Gronkowski and Jameis Winston from the NFL. It will launch, it launched yesterday on Tubi, with every episode coming out on Wednesdays, and the series finale will be on Friday, July 17th. Basically, this is all building up to the World Cup, which starts on June 11th, if I'm not mistaken. All right, that'll wrap up the dirt for this hour. 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
1: I want to talk about Blake Lively for the rest of my life.
2: Well,
3: you're in the right place, ma'am.
2: Yes, you can.
3: Good afternoon and welcome to The Adventures of Bradley and Dawn, where we will beat this horse into the ground.
2: That's
3: a dead
2: right.
3: horse it is. That's the story of Blake. Thank you very much. That is the whinny of one. Well, I'm not going to say Blake Lively because that would imply she's a horse. I don't think she's a horse.
2: Mm-hmm.
3: But she's still the subject of conversation after the trial that wasn't. There was supposed to be a trial between Blake Lively and Justin Baldoni. She accused him of a lot of shenanigans. A judge dismissed most of those allegations, so she decided, Dawn, not to bring the case forward.
2: Yes, but only three charges were left.
3: We're still talking about it, though, because apparently Ryan Reynolds, this, I will blame this on our producer, Stormer, who we'll get to in a moment.
4: Uh-oh.
3: But we got an email or a text yesterday, and he was like, did y'all see this? And the little cutoff blurb said, Blake Lively, Ryan Reynolds leaves Blake Lively, dot, dot, dot. And I thought, oh my God, finally,
2: wow.
3: We've got confirmation of the blind items that Blake Lively and Ryan Reynolds are going to break up at some point. Nope. Spoke too soon. Because, Dawn, you remember when we clicked on that text,
2: mm-hmm.
3: on the story in that text.
2: Yes.
3: What did it say? Do you remember?
2: It said something about he left her to go to an event herself.
3: Yes, exactly.
2: Like, okay, he might have had something else to do.
3: Exactly.
2: Or did he?
3: Kudos to Rob Shooter from the Shooter Report. Is that what it's called?
2: Yeah.
3: Rob Shooter, Shooter, Magooter.
2: Shooter's Substack.
3: And it was all about Stephen Colbert's emotional final episode of The Late Show, where Ryan Reynolds attended without Blake Lively, and the exclusive that Rob, who is a gossip columnist, said that Ryan Reynolds left her at home for the Stephen Colbert farewell. And I just also like the built-in misogyny of that statement.
2: Yeah.
3: Like, he left his little lady at home because he didn't want to be embarrassed by her. But insiders say it wasn't Blake Lively that didn't want to go. And it certainly wasn't that Blake Lively wasn't invited. In fact, she was. But sources close to the production say there was never any issue with Blake being a part of the audience, except, you know, they were aware of the recent headlines surrounding the actress, but that didn't prevent her from being invited. It was really Ryan not wanting to have the attention stolen from him.
2: Oh,
3: because people knew if cameras panned to Ryan Reynolds and Blake Lively, perhaps all the tabloids would be wagging about her.
2: Right. All the attention would be them as a couple. And this is their first outing together since Blake Lively, you know, folded essentially on her lawsuit. So he doesn't want the attention. Is that what Rob Shooter is saying?
3: Basically,
2: he doesn't
3: Ryan
2: want the
3: understood
2: attention.
3: Dawn.
2: He wants the attention on him.
3: Dawn. This is what Ryan said. Or Robbie.
2: Robbie?
3: Robbie. Robbie Shooty. We call him R.S.
2: Rob R.S.
3: quote. He understood that if Blake showed up, she would instantly become the story.
2: Mm-hmm.
3: The attention would shift away from Stephen Colbert's goodbye and straight to the controversy surrounding Blake.
2: It's true.
3: Blake's image is extremely polarizing right now, and Ryan knows it. He didn't want Stephen's final show overshadowed by gossip, social media backlash, or questions about Blake. Going alone was the smartest move.
2: Okay. So,
3: what do you think of that, though? Because I think there might be some truth to that, honestly, but, you know, the telling of it's very, you know, saccharine.
2: I think that not wanting to bring attention to them as a couple, because as a unit, they are the lawsuit, okay? But to fool yourself, Ryan Reynolds, if you really thought this, that she has controversy around her, but you don't, well, I'm sorry. Were you following along? Because you did some heinous things too.
3: Heinous hose beast.
2: Yes. So, I mean, if he thinks he's squeaky clean in all of this, he's wrong.
3: Yeah. So I think the part that for me seemed legitimate about this particular story, despite the flowery language, is that Ryan is always going to be concerned about Ryan.
2: Yeah.
3: And his image. And I guess as an A-list Hollywood celebrity, you'd be like, isn't that what he's supposed to do? So, of course, he should be concerned when he goes out and who he goes out with and all that stuff. And you'd think Blake would also not want Ryan's big night to be, you know, even if there wasn't trouble in paradise.
2: So when is it going to be? When is he going to want her there?
3: Well, that's where we get to where you come down on the blind items that suggest there is a wedge between them. And perhaps now that this trial is over, they will go their separate ways. I, you know, there's the fairy tale Netflix limited series version of that story that I would like to watch, which includes them divorcing, because it just seems like the perfect end to this story. You know, they thought this whole thing was going to go one way. Mm-hmm. And in the end of it, you know, from like a storytelling perspective, it would have, if they end up divorcing and all that. I mean, you could, it just would make sense from a story arc.
2: Yeah.
3: But reality
2: this is
3: wise,
2: real life. Yeah.
3: Reality wise, your guess is as good as mine.
2: Yeah.
3: I have no idea.
2: No idea. I do think that they went. I think that her idea, just like you said, of what was going to happen whenever she decided she wanted to take over the film. And then essentially, this is just my opinion. Okay. Frame somebody.
3: Well, that's why we show up every day at noon.
2: Frame somebody in the middle of that process, knowing that there's issues. Frame somebody for something that didn't happen. And that we found out about it just because she thought she was slick enough to do that, but he brought receipts, Justin. Mm. And so it's never going to be okay. Like this, she wanted to make herself the poster child for something that she isn't, you know, in my opinion.
3: Which is
2: someone who is standing up for women,
3: yeah,
2: who are abused in the industry.
3: Which is an important place to stand if you have the story to tell.
2: Right. But everything she brought to the table was dismissed by the judge.
3: Yeah.
2: You know, these things didn't have any merit. They would go back and show, like, you were not naked in that birthing scene. Well, you had on biker shorts.
3: You said it was an opinion. You're like, this is my opinion. I don't even think that's opinion. It literally is just what the judge said, which is there's not enough here for you to go forward, not even to prove the case. Like the judge could have said, like, I don't think this happened, but you know, you have the right to tell a jury that, right? Like judges don't decide the case before deciding if it can go forward. He literally just was deciding the merits and said, like, you haven't even crossed the threshold. So I think you're safe in saying,
2: yeah,
3: you know, this was not an opinion. This is factually what happened. She did not have those things. Did not happen in a way that could be proven in a court of law.
2: Exactly. 7 of the sexual harassment counts that were all against Justin were not allowed in court. They were thrown out. So I think that in some of the ridiculous things that she came up with, they were proven like, okay, yeah, but you told me to come into your trailer and you were covered up when you were breastfeeding. Just things like that. If just here and there, all of these claims that on the surface seemed like, ooh, that's not nice. That's gross or questionable.
3: Yeah.
2: No, there was always some counter argument.
3: And so then you have to tell your story, like you have to fill in the details of how you think we got here. And I think, again, when I go back to the Netflix limited series that I hope to watch one day on this, it'll probably be Lifetime, which sadly is the case because I think it'll be a little.
2: And they'll try to sue
3: tinny.
2: Them.
3: Yeah. They'll try to sue because then they can get more attention.
2: Mm-hmm.
3: I just feel like in that the story that I'm telling myself, they had this idea. I think it was much more they had an idea together.
2: Mm-hmm.
3: And the idea was before any of the allegations she made against him, we would like to take control of this film.
2: Mm-hmm.
3: She said as much. Remember that interview where she talks about how she likes to take over a film
2: in front of a live
3: with
2: studio
3: a smile
2: audience.
3: And a, you know, like basically here's how you too as an actress can take over a film because I do it all the time.
2: Yeah, I walk in and pretend like I don't know anything and then I'm taking over.
3: Ryan involved in rewriting the script.
2: Yeah, exactly.
3: Having Taylor Swift involved in, you know, basically intimidating the director. Like that story to me that I'm telling is that they thought one thing, and then once he started to push back and the forces opposing her started to push, they were like, oh, crap, we didn't have as much power and influence as we thought.
2: Lie about now? Yeah.
3: And so then you almost wonder, again, I don't want to put motives on her, but I would wonder, what were her motives? You know, what did, was she like, oh crap, we have to come up with a story? Or was she, some of these things happened, which I wasn't going to mention, but now we're going to put them out there.
2: Mm-hmm.
3: Like, that's what I'm curious to know the reality of.
2: We won't know that reality because that's a secret for her to keep.
3: Yeah, unless she comes clean and...
2: Gosh.
3: But I do think there's more story there, which is why I think we're still talking about it. If you're just joining us, we're talking about Blake Lively and Ryan Reynolds. And Rob Shooter basically said that she stayed home from Colbert's last episode. I think it's going to be clunky in the weeks and months to come in terms of these public things, because every time she shows up and every time he shows up, whether she's there or not, people are going to be like, oh, that's Ryan Reynolds.
2: Yeah.
3: You know, I mean, the husband of the lady who did that thing.
2: Remember when they showed up to SNL 50?
3: Yeah.
2: They thought that was, they were, it was right in the middle of it. And yep, they had an idea about what that was going to be like. And they made fun of it, thinking in their arrogance that they weren't social pariahs, you know. And but they, people were like, oh, ooh, yeah, bad move.
3: A certain segment of people, there are those people who aren't paying attention and probably like, what's that about? But enough people, I think, who have the skinny mm-hmm. and the read on that story are going to be squawking about it real loudly online,
2: mm-hmm.
3: such that they're not going to be able to outrun it.
2: Exactly.
3: So we'll be here to squawk and squeal.
2: Yes.
3: Regardless of what they do.
2: You're going to squeal, I'll squawk.
3: Okay. I'm a squealer.
2: Mm-hmm.
3: Why?
2: Because I didn't want to be one, a squealer.
3: What does that mean?
2: I don't know, but I don't.
3: You don't
2: I'd rather
3: like the
2: squawk.
3: Sound of it? You want to squawk?
2: Yeah.
3: Because it sounds more
2: bizarre.
3: Let's talk through that in the break. But when we come back, Juicy Bits of Gossip with the Names Left Out, Mike's going to be in again. Yay to do Juicy Bits of Gossip with the Names Left Out, Blind by the Item, right here on My Talk 107.1.
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4: What is happening?
5: I don't know.
4: I'm sorry, that
5: economics
4: like,
5: or something? What's happening here?
6: You're making me look like a mathlete, and I need you here once a year for that.
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7: I'm Bradley Trainer,
8: and I'm Don McClain, and this is Blinded by the Item.
7: Blind items are celebrity gossip with the names left out.
8: Together, we'll play detective to figure out what the item is telling us about our favorite celebrity. Welcome to Blinded by the Item. Juicy bits of gossip with the names left out. I am Don McClain. That is Bradley Trainer over there.
7: Hello.
8: If you're watching on YouTube, he's wearing a blue shirt. Oh. And there's Mike Ganger. Without him, we couldn't do this because he gives us blind items from the internet. We try to guess what celebrity he's talking about. That's the name of the game, Blinded by the Item.
7: And it's pretty fun.
8: It is fun. Tell us.
9: It's pretty fun. So you can enjoy some of this pretty fun content over on our YouTube page. Give us a like. Give us a subscription. Go ahead and hit that little subscribe button. And also hit the notification bell. You'll get notified when we go live every weekday with more Blinded by the Item. We just keep giving it to you. You're welcome. Yeah.
8: That's right.
9: Mm-hmm.
8: It's our new t-shirt. We just keep giving it to you.
9: Hey. All right. Let's see how it goes. Let's begin.
10: Keep my mouth shut.
9: With this first one here, as we get into some of these juicy bits of gossip with the names left out, let's start with this one. Rumor has it this A-minus list celeb slash entrepreneur slash podcaster slash author slash reality star, and only this high thanks to her husband, has hired a realtor to look for a home just for herself. Trouble in paradise? Question mark. Rumor has it this A-minus list celeb slash entrepreneur slash podcaster slash author slash reality star, and only that high thanks to her husband, has hired a realtor to look for a home for herself. Trouble in paradise?
8: Do we first know her as a reality star?
9: Nope.
10: So she did a thing, which is what made her famous, and that launched all these other things?
9: The thing that she did that made her famous was... Mary, the higher on the list star.
8: Oh, okay.
9: Yeah.
8: I see. Okay.
9: So again, we have I believe that is the case. And if I'm wrong about that, I apologize. But I think that's the only reason we're really super aware of this.
8: So she is not. So her husband is an A-list actor?
9: Yes.
8: Okay. Are they American?
9: They are.
8: Okay.
9: Yes.
8: Okay. So, do we know her by name?

0: Yeah, definitely.
1: Oh, definitely. Okay.
0: Again, she is an A-minus list celeb, slash entrepreneur, slash podcaster, slash author, slash reality star, and only that high thanks to her husband. She has hired a realtor to look for a home for herself. Is there trouble in paradise?
2: So it's not, but it's somebody like a Kelsey Grammer, like somebody who's...
1: Camille Grammer?
0: Sure, it'd be somebody like that for sure.
1: But she's divorced from him.
2: Yeah. But I mean, somebody who married a guy and then you're like, oh, I know her.
1: Mm-hmm. Okay, I'm just going to say this to get it out of my head,
0: please.
1: But it's really unlikely.
0: Yep.
1: Hilaria Baldwin.
0: There's one dash that was left off, and that would be yoga instructor.
2: Whoa! Oh,
0: because, yes.
2: You got it!
1: What?
0: It is Hilaria Baldwin. Again, how is this even possible when she's got like 14 kids?
1: No. Yeah,
2: this is not a thing.
1: Like, but 10 or 8 or something.
0: According to the blind item, rumor has it that Hilaria Baldwin has been looking for a home and has hired a realtor to look for a home just for herself. Is there trouble in paradise?
2: Okay.
1: Whoa.
2: I don't... That sounds about as far-fetched as her hiring a hitman.
0: Yeah.
2: Do you know what I'm saying? Because,
1: yeah.
2: Like, I don't know what world... Would you think all of a sudden she would just shut that down and run off with all them kids? She'd sooner kick him to the curb, make him go get an apartment.
1: Yeah.
0: Oh, yeah, for sure.
1: I watched that reality show they have. They do live in a big, like, penthouse in New York,
2: I believe. Sure they have multiple homes.
1: Yeah. I'm sure she could just go live in the Hamptons.
2: I'm just saying,
1: their
2: it
1: other
2: seems
1: home.
2: Like, how would she extricate herself from that life which she has built being, you know?
1: Can you imagine the child support?
0: Now, I will say...
2: That might be an incentive. 14 kids worth of Alec Baldwin child support.
0: As of a few months ago, Alec and Hilaria did put their Hamptons home that you just referenced on the market for
1: $20
0: million.
1: $20 million, okay.
0: Yeah. And I guess...
1: Hmm.
0: We do know she does have something coming up very soon. She's going to be a part of that
2: reality retreat
0: show. So I don't know. Are they going to be showing some of her other parts of her life? She wants to be in a different home for that filming.
1: That would be insane and deserves its own reality show.
2: Do you think that this is just squawk to pimp that show?
1: Maybe.
2: Feels like they're putting some feelers out there.
0: Feels like it.
1: I mean, I don't think they need any help, but maybe that's just because we're so entrenched in the world of all of these celebrities that we're super interested in watching this one.
2: I will say, too, I mean, it's not to say they don't have problems. I'm just saying, like, to then completely, like, I'm going to hire a realtor to take me around and look at open houses for my army of children.
1: I mean, say what you want about her and all of stuff. But like, one thing, I wouldn't say that she doesn't, unless he did something completely heinous. I feel like she's really in love with him. I mean, when you bear 8 children with somebody and
0: seven.
1: And then, you know who he is. Like, you've been with him for that long. And I know he has like anger problems with paparazzi, and throughout the years he's been an angry guy. I just got, from their show that she's really committed to the marriage, and so is he.
2: Well, and if she didn't leave him when the crap hit the fan, aka he
1: the rust unfortunate accidental death
2: led to the death of the woman on set,
1: mm-hmm.
2: then I feel like she's probably not leaving anytime soon, or at least for anything less. I don't know. Yeah. I don't know. But this is the first I feel like we've heard of trouble in this paradise.
0: I would say actually not necessarily the case. Remember when he crashed into the garbage truck?
2: When
0: he was supposed to be, I believe the narrative was they were together.
1: Oh, and fighting.
0: I think in LA or something. And that's where things were while they were filming. They were doing the whole thing. And then all of a sudden, he one weekend, wasn't he with his brother?
2: I was going to say, I think he was with his brother.
0: He was with his brother. And one of them, I think it was Steven, right?
2: Yeah.
0: I think Steven and him were driving and he claims his garbage truck just, flew out in front of him and there's no way he could have reacted. And then we saw a surveillance camera that made it feel very different than what he was claiming.
1: Oh, sure.
0: And there was a belief that, maybe some substance was involved.
2: So maybe she drew a line.
0: And maybe he was like, not with the family like we were all led to believe at that time. Yeah. So I don't know.
2: Okay.
1: I mean, there's a whole bunch of stuff we don't know. We really don't know what's going on in people's marriages, even though we claim to. Sometimes we can predict it in the blinds, but
0: because I'm sure people are jumping into the comments, I will mention he does have eight. They have eight children. He has Ireland Baldwin, with, of course, with Kim Basinger, but then other seven kids are the two of them.
1: Yeah.
0: So there you go. That is your first blind item today. You guys got it. It, that's something. Keep an eye on it. If there's any smoke,
2: watch this space.
0: Mm-hmm. Let's keep rolling on with another one here. When it looks this good, just own it, girl. This B-plus list celebrity offspring got a referral from her higher on the list mama and got some great work done, though she keeps denying it.
1: No.
0: It looks that good, girl. Just own it, according to the blind items. This B-plus list celebrity offspring got a referral from her higher on the list mama and got some great work done, though she continues to deny it. And she denies it in a comedic way, which is why it's landed in the blind items.
1: Okay. Like, if her, that gave you any her help. Boobs are fake?
0: No.
1: Okay.
2: She did a facelifties.
0: Yep. Well, the blind item is telling us she did.
2: And she was like, I didn't do that. I just had this happen.
1: I'm just surprised. Is it Kim Kardashian?
0: No.
1: Okay.
2: I ate a lemon.
1: Yeah.
0: When it looks this good, just own it. This B-plus list celebrity offspring got a referral from her higher on the list mama and got some great work done, though she keeps denying it.
2: Is mama a reality star?
0: No.
2: Mama's an actress.
0: Yeah.
2: So daughter's an actress?
0: Yeah.
1: Okay.
0: But listed, I think, appropriately as B-plus list celebrity.
1: So it's definitely not like Margaret Qualley.
0: No.
1: Okay.
0: This is somebody that, again, much like the Hilaria situation, yes, she is an actress, but I think most people know this person
2: as a child,
0: as a celebrity offspring more than their
2: A nepo bebe.
0: Yes.
1: Okay.
0: Nepo bebe.
1: Okay. So not Kaia Gerber.
0: Nope.
2: She's not a Baldwin.
0: She's not a Baldwin.
2: She's not a Baldwin. She's not a Hadid.
1: Gosh, I'm just trying to think of Kate Hudson. Okay.
0: When it looks this good, just own it. This B-plus list celebrity offspring, also actress, got a referral from her higher on the list mother, who's in an A-list actress, got some great work done, though she keeps denying it.
2: Is the A-list actress mom, like, active in Hollywood?
0: Yes.
2: Is it Demi Moore?
0: Yes.
2: Oh, and so Rumor.
0: Yes.
2: Yes, let me remember. We saw Rumor recently, and I don't remember what they said.
1: These people are too young to get facelifts.
2: Well,
1: I mean,
2: yes, and
1: it's like getting a knee replacement too early in life, or a hip replacement. They're like, you should wait, because you're going to have to replace it.
2: Agreed.
0: 37-year-old Rumor Wilson is saying that... let me fill in the blind item first. Mm-hmm. When it looks that good, just own it. Rumor Willis got a referral from her higher on the list mama, that would be Demi Moore, of course, to get some work done. It turned out great, so I don't know why she keeps denying it. She recently on a podcast said, I did not have any sort of plastic surgery. Spiritual work is what changed my face.
1: What?
2: Okay.
1: Spiritual? I can't even say it.
0: Spiritual work?
1: Spiritual work.
0: Quote, I'm hotter than I've ever been. And it's spiritual work that has changed my look.
2: Jesus.
0: Changed my face.
2: Healed my face.
1: Something. Crystals or?
2: Oh, that's true. It doesn't
1: witchcraft?
2: Have to be Jesus.
1: Yeah.
2: Witchcraft.
1: I don't know. I don't just say
2: like how you go from
1: spiritual
2: Christianity
1: journey.
2: To.
1: Well,
2: it
1: you
2: was
1: know,
2: a face demon.
1: Which is, you know, like witchcraft meaning people who are.
2: Wiccans.
1: Yeah, yeah. Could be anything.
0: I don't even get Botox anymore, she said. I wish that's why I have all these lines on my forehead when I talk. My face literally has physically changed from the spiritual work that I have done. I know it sounds crazy.
2: You know, I wonder if it's like that. What's that body work people do where they rub hands all over you and stuff? Isn't that like a thing?
1: Reiki?
2: Healing? Yeah.
1: Reiki?
2: You like hover?
1: Mm-hmm. Yes, that's Reiki.
2: Yeah.
1: Mm-hmm.
2: Maybe that's what she's talking about.
1: Or maybe transcendental meditation.
2: Oh, sure. Does that help lines in your face?
1: I don't know.
2: You could use this cream or
1: you can meditate.
2: Pray those lines away.
3: Pray those lines away.
1: Maybe she's less worried and so she doesn't frown as much, but you'd think she'd be smiling a lot, which is why I have wrinkles.
2: I'm going to keep my mouth shut. Yeah, I smile a lot too.
1: I got all these crow's feet.
2: Yeah.
0: And you'll have wrinkles if you like and subscribe to our podcast.
1: Oh, don't say that. You won't have wrinkles.
0: No, because you're going to smile along and laugh so much. Just like you explained.
2: Now people are going to be like, oh, I'm going to get wrinkles if I watch those two fuddy-duddies.
0: Remind you going over to YouTube, like, subscribe, hit that notification bell, and check out our podcast as well as we keep rolling on. But spiritual work.
1: I got to find out what kind of spiritual work she's doing.
2: I mean, hey, look, in this economy, whatever you can do to make a few extra bucks.
0: There you go. Let's keep it rolling on with another blind item here. This foreign-born A-minus list singer slash model who recently won a couple of awards was still partying hard from the after parties. Mind you, that's like 90 hours after the event. Whoa. That's not celebrating at this point. It's a problem, and her team recognized it. They shut down her socials. They will try to spin this as a marketing play for the new album. Yeah. I assure you, it is not. This foreign-born A-minus list singer slash model who recently won a couple awards was still partying hard from the after parties. Mind you, that's like 90 hours after the event took place. It's not celebrating at this point. It's a problem, and the team recognized it and shut down her socials. They're going to try to spin this as a marketing play for the new album, but we assure you it is not.
1: Okay.
0: So foreign-born A-minus list singer slash model.
2: A singer model.
0: Mm-hmm.
1: Mm.
2: Does she have a famous boyfriend?
0: She, let me see here. I don't believe so.
2: So it's not like a Dua Lipa?
0: It's not a Dua Lipa, no.
2: She's not really a model. I mean, she's beautiful.
1: Is it Paris Jackson?
0: It is not.
1: Okay.
0: She's had some rumored high-profile relationships with one very problematic man. Otherwise, for the most part, based on these pictures, that was not a rumored relationship. She definitely had a relationship with this problematic man. No, she has no other current relationships.
2: Problematic man, is he a celebrity?
0: Yeah.
2: Actor?
0: Nope.
2: Politician?
0: Nope.
2: Sports dude?
0: They have the same profession.
2: Oh, actor.
1: Model?
2: Wait, model.
0: No, she's a singer first.
2: Right? Oh, singer, I'm sorry.
1: Okay, so not Emily Ratajkowska.
0: No.
1: Okay. Oh.
0: Your first clue is that she had a relationship, it sounds like, with a problematic A-list singer.
1: Mm.
0: Who somehow is still A-list. Somehow.
1: Okay, so partying.
2: He's an A-list singer who's a problem.
1: Not Matt Healy.
0: No.
1: Okay. I was like, is this Taylor Swift?
2: That'd be kind of funny. She's a model.
1: This should be.
0: Foreign-born A-minus list singer slash model who recently won a couple of awards. So you guys know that award
2: AMAs.
0: Show, the AMAs. Mm. And she was still partying hard at the after parties. That's like 90 hours after the AMAs took place. It's not celebrating at that point. It was a problem. Her team recognized it and shut down her social media accounts. They will try to spin this as a marketing play for the new album. We assure you, it is not.
2: Is she British?
0: She is not British. Let me answer that question here. No, not British.
1: Is it Dua Lipa?
0: Already guessed that. No.
1: Oh.
2: I said that.
1: Sorry. Was reading my notes.
2: Okay.
1: Rita Ora?
0: Nope.
2: So you said you had to look to see if she was British. Does that mean she is British adjacent? Like, is she Canadian?
0: She's not.
2: Or from a Commonwealth country?
1: Like Australia?
0: I believe she... I don't know the answer to that question.
2: Okay, okay. That's fine. That's
0: I'm
2: fine.
0: Trying to... I just knew that I didn't know which country
2: she's
0: she
2: not
0: was
2: Irish?
0: From. No.
2: Okay.
1: Ellie Goulding? Or Goulding?
0: No.
1: Okay, she's British.
2: She's a pop...
0: She is absolutely from a country that is a proud active member of the Commonwealth nations.
1: Oh. Okay. Hmm.
2: In the British Isles?
0: No.
2: Okay. So is from an African country?
0: Yes.
2: Oh. No.
0: One very, very far south.
2: South Africa?
0: Yeah.
1: Okay.
3: South Africa.
0: I didn't think that was going to help you very much. I just gave it to you. But this is a South African A-minus list singer slash model who just won a couple of big awards. And by the way, I do think she won at least one Grammy as well this last award season. I know she did because we actually talked about her partying at those after parties as well. I just remembered that.
2: Oh, God. Okay.
0: There was a whole thing about her partying at those after parties. Apparently, according to the Blind Items, her AMA's parties were continuing up to 90 hours after the event.
2: Yeah,
0: it's not celebrating at that point. It's a problem. Her team recognized it and shut down her socials. They're going to try to spin this as a marketing play for the new album. We assure you it is not.
2: I'm sure people are yelling out there. You got any South African...
1: Iggy Azalea is Australian.
0: Correct.
1: Grimes?
0: No, but she shares something in common with Grimes.
2: She dated Elon Musk?
0: Nope.
2: She had a child with Elon Musk.
0: Well, a lot of people fall in that category, but no, I don't think so.
1: Okay. She does electronic music?
0: Nope.
1: Okay.
0: Grimes.
1: It rhymes with Grimes?
0: She's known by one name.
2: Oh.
1: Okay.
0: This Kesha's one named foreign-born A-minus list singer slash model won a Grammy recently, also won a couple of AMAs, still partying hard from the after parties. That's like 90 hours after the event.
1: It's Rosalia?
0: We've definitely talked about this individual before, but I'll be honest, this is, you have to dig a little bit here. If it's not in your notes, I don't know if it's going to be on the tip of your tongue. This person's biggest hit came from a couple of years ago. It was a song we heard all of the time.
1: Mm.
0: It just flowed right through our ears.
1: Flowed.
2: It flowed right from our ears.
0: It was just...
2: Melody?
0: Around the whole world, it just flowed and...
1: Whoa.
0: We were flooded with this song.
1: Florence and the Machine.
2: Oh, Wave.
0: We were flooded with this song. It was almost
1: deep. Flooded.
0: Difficult
1: deep
0: to.
1: Water.
0: Well, yeah.
2: Swim.
0: The song is called Water.
2: Oh.
1: It's called,
0: you know the song Water. You've heard it a million
1: Crystal
0: times.
2: Waters. I know people are screaming right now.
1: Well,
2: Crystal Waters. I love it.
1: Can
2: we get to the guy first?
0: You can. Again, problematic.
2: Problematic A-list
0: hip-hop artist.
2: Hip-hop artist. Chris Brown?
0: Yep. She dated Chris Brown.
2: Oh, she dated Chris Brown.
1: Oh.
0: She's just one letter
2: T
0: away from sharing the same name with somebody who was very close to Kylie Jenner.
2: Oh.
1: Oh.
2: Tyga?
0: So change
1: Tyla.
0: There you go.
2: Oh, how did you pull that out?
1: Because I have Tyla, industry plant, wet.
0: Nicely done.
2: Wet.
0: That's because of the song wet. Water, I assume, is why you put wet.
1: Why
0: I don't
1: did
0: know.
1: I put wet? Maybe I thought the song was called wet.
2: Yeah, God only knows.
1: Tyla.
2: Those notes, man, keep them coming.
1: Okay.
0: Water was the song. You've heard it if you haven't.
2: Wet.
0: And you've also
2: she
0: seen
2: had this
0: her.
2: Song,
0: she
2: wet.
0: Won. So good. All right. She won a Grammy just a couple of years ago. Actually, I think that's the most recent Grammy. She won at least one Grammy. I think she might have a couple, though. But she did win two AMAs. And according to the Blind Items, Tyla was still celebrating 90 hours after the AMAs took place or
2: that's
0: ended.
1: It's a long time.
0: At this point, it's not celebrating. It's a problem. Her team recognized it and took down her socials. They did just... deactivate her Instagram account and X account, and they're going to be using it as a quote marketing play for the new album. We assure you that is not
2: like,
0: the case.
2: Oh, we just took this down because we have something big coming. It's more like, girl, avoid. Well, I hope she gets the help that she needs. She is 24 years young, and you know, it's got to be hard out there for a 24-year-old in this business.
1: No. Yeah.
2: Just being a 24-year-old period is hard enough.
1: Mm-hmm.
2: Much less trying to
1: navigate everything that is thrown at you.
0: For sure.
1: I mean, if I lived in my college years, like in the days of cell phones and the internet, I would probably be in a ditch somewhere.
2: Collecting water
1: yes.
0: and cats.
1: Yeah.
2: Ditch
1: yeah.
2: cats.
0: Ditch cats.
2: If you watch the show long
1: cats
2: enough, you'll know that
1: box.
2: Dawn loves a ditch. They used to call her Ditch Witch. In fact, she has a podcast
1: called Ditch Witch.
2: Bitchin' in a Ditch with the Ditch Witch.
1: And next week, I'm going to have a Britch on. I'm going to interview a Britch, which is a British bitch.
2: Yeah, that was a term we coined earlier. And you'll be playing a Switch.
1: Mm-hmm. Yeah, I do play a Switch.
2: While you bitch about a ditch.
1: Mm-hmm. Well, and how I can't get a sandwich.
2: But you can get a Chris Sandwich. Mm-hmm. Do you say Chris Sandwich or Chris Sandwich?
1: Don't change the subject. That was dumb.
0: Don't change the subject. Sit in it.
1: Sit in that door.
2: Excuse me. No.
1: Chris
2: what I object to was, that's dumb. Because the previous 20 minutes was very highly intellectual.
0: Comedic gold.
2: Thank you.
0: Leading up to that part. That part was dumb.
2: That was the dumb part.
1: Oh, boy.
0: You guys got Tyler nicely done. I knew that was going to be a stretch, but hopefully people playing along got it, and we're shouting at you, and I mean, that's the point.
2: Yeah, they were shouting in the comments. Thank you.
1: You hear it.
0: Let's do another blind item here as we're rolling through them. Let's see how this one goes. The on-again, off-again significant other of this A-list actor should maybe be thinking of a new career. Her tour is about to be canceled because nobody is buying tickets.
1: Mm.
0: The on-again, off-again significant other of this A-list actor should maybe be considering a new career. Her tour is about to be canceled because nobody is buying tickets.
2: Interesting that they call her on-again, off-again significant other, but this is a musician?
0: This is a musician, yes. But musician plus, also an actor.
1: Mm.
2: With an actor.
0: Also an actress, sorry. And yes, and also a model and a songwriter. With an A-list actor.
1: Okay.
2: There's a lot of these, apparently, that I don't remember. You got that list.
1: I can't.
0: He instantly is like,
1: look at that list,
0: why don't we talk about A-list actors and some high-profile relationships that we've maybe been talking about.
1: Okay.
2: High-profile relationships with actors.
0: Yep.
2: It's not a Katy Perry.
0: Nope.
2: Justin Theroux.
0: Nope.
1: Trudeau.
0: On again, off again, a significant other of this A-list actor should maybe be thinking of a new career.
2: Again,
0: her tour is about to be canceled because nobody's buying tickets.
2: On again, off again, because they can't. Oh.
0: I'm going to say on again, off again. That's specifically a blind item talk here because I think we just know them as being on for a while.
2: So it's not like Machine Gun Kelly.
0: No. That would be a good guess for the on again, off again. But this person, we think they and this A-list actor have been together for a while.
2: Okay. Mm,
1: okay. Somebody who's a singer.
0: Mm-hmm.
1: Let's see. I'm looking at my A-list.
2: She's a singer, American actress, actress, model.
0: Singer, actress, model.
2: American?
0: She is not American. Hold on a second. Let me correct this. Nope. She's British.
2: British.
0: And so is her foreign-born A-list actor, who apparently they just didn't put the foreign-borns in on this one.
1: All right.
0: They're both British.
2: Oh, so it's not Callum Turner and Dua?
0: It is not.
2: Are they friends?
0: Let's just say, I would assume they are. I'm not sure. These two have been rumored to be dating dang near a decade.
1: A decade? Oh, okay. So it's not Andrew Garfield and...
0: No.
1: The girl who played Jenna Barbaro.
2: Is it our favorite? Robert Pattinson and Suki Waterhouse.
0: The fact that it took so long for you to get here means I've waited a long enough time to Suki Waterhouse out of the blinds because she's always in the blinds.
1: Yeah.
0: But according to the blind items, and I will, well, we'll talk about it here in a second, but Suki Waterhouse, how they describe it, on-again, off-again significant other of Robert Pattinson, might be thinking a new career. Her tour is about to be canceled because nobody... is buying tickets.
2: I feel like we just talked about this.
0: I don't know if it was Suki. I will say she does have this new tour coming. Right now, if you go to Variety, she has the number one story. So they're doing everything they can to make her... She's the cover story right now, talking about her new album that's out July 10th. I always see blinds like this, and I do some digging, as we talk about.
1: Mm-hmm.
0: This one's kind of falling in the middle.
2: Okay.
0: She's playing some smaller venues.
1: Okay.
0: The prices of these smaller venues aren't as high as you would normally see in the secondhand market. So I'm kind of buying it a little bit. But I also know a lot of people are kind of excited about Suki Waterhouse's new album. So I'm not sure.
2: And maybe it's a slow roll.
0: Could be a slow roll. And there are certain venues where, like, I mean, in Chicago, it's $412. Now, keep in mind, that's at
2: Who's spending $400 in Chicago to see Suki Waterhouse?
0: Nobody, which is why they're listed for $412.
1: Wow. Yeah, I guess the Variety story title, they have to add Robert Pattinson in there to get your attention, because it's like Suki Waterhouse on how Robert Pattinson inspired her new album.
0: Oh, boy.
2: Well, got to use everything you can. But man, I don't even know. I guess that's just on me. I need to listen to her music because I have no sense of.
1: I don't either. I think I've listened to it a little bit and I was like, that's cool. It didn't make me want to, you know, listen to every song, though.
0: It's interesting. So did they how motherhood and nostalgia inspired the singer's sublime new album? That is the headline that I have for Suki Waterhouse.
1: Oh, really?
0: It changed. Yeah.
1: Okay, so
0: Then you when you click on the article, that's when it adds Robert Pattinson in there as well. Okay, cool. I just wanted to.
1: Oh,
0: I was like, this is going to be interesting.
1: She's going to be in St. Paul, Minnesota, Monday.
2: All right,
1: Monday, August 3rd.
2: Okay,
0: Palace Theater.
1: Palace Theater.
2: Oh, that'll be
1: $75 bucks.
0: That's So
2: $75 ain't bad.
0: No. So again, we'll have to keep an eye on that one as well.
2: All right. Well, Suki stands in the comments. Let us know why you think this blind is trash or otherwise.
1: She has been around for a while.
2: Yeah. Mm-hmm.
1: So maybe it's just new, bright, shiny artists, or people are kind of having to pick and choose. Because how expensive concerts are, like who they're going to see.
2: And we haven't talked about this in a while, which is interesting now that I think about it, the fame to blind ratio. So we used to talk about that all the time. But if you don't know, it just basically means like people who are talked about in the blinds more than they come up, you know, or more than their popularity would indicate. And Suki Waterhouse is like has a huge fame to blind ratio.
1: I mean,
2: or blind to fame ratio.
1: Having a baby with Bradley Cooper probably was one of the things that put her up there.
0: Suki?
1: Yeah.
2: Suki Waterhouse? Didn't have a baby with Bradley Cooper?
0: She had a baby with Robert Pattinson.
1: Oh.
2: You're thinking Marina Shake.
0: Yeah.
1: Okay. She dated... didn't she date? Huh.
0: They dated for 2 years. Yes.
1: Oh, Bradley Cooper.
0: Yep. She dated Bradley Cooper for 2 years.
1: But child.
0: They don't believe they had a child.
1: Okay.
0: No. The relationship drew significant attention due to the 17-year age gap. She was 21 years old when they dated.
2: Publationship.
1: Yeah.
0: She welcomed her first child with Robert Pattinson in 2018.
2: Roger Pattinson.
0: Speaking of
1: Roger Pattinson.
0: Not because we're going to just, you know, use Suki Waterhouse to jump into a conversation about Robert Pattinson, but we're going to do that right now because guess what? Did you guys see the trailer, the teaser trailer for Robert Pattinson's next project?
2: No. What is it?
0: It's called Primetime.
2: Oh!
0: Where Robert Pattinson stars as Chris Hansen from To Catch a Predator.
2: We heard about that yesterday.
1: Yes, because he can do a great Chris Hansen voice.
0: Well, I don't know if it's a great Chris Hansen voice. It's just a great, doesn't sound anything like Robert Pattinson voice, and it sounds creepy as you'll ever believe. It also, based on this teaser, feels like they're going to kind of do like an exaggerated like retelling of this whole narrative. It's not going to be a true to, I don't think. At one point, there's like people running with like pitchforks and burning posts up a hill chasing down these predators. So like, I think it's a maybe like a fun take on it.
2: Mm,
0: if you can have a fun take on that sort of a conversation.
2: Black comedy.
0: Yeah, I don't know. And maybe it is just more dramatic, but it's unique to see him in that role.
1: Chris Harrison, the host of The Bachelor.
0: No, Chris Hansen.
2: Hansen from To Catch a Predator.
1: Okay, I was like,
0: Chris Hansen's the guy who would invite somebody in to sit down and be like,
2: that'd be funny.
0: Would you
2: like
0: some cookies and lemonade? And then,
1: Well, I mean, Chris Hansen, though, doesn't have any. Did I miss some type of a controversy with him?
0: No, it's just the controversy is around the fact that they turned To Catch a Predator into this huge primetime television show.
1: I thought, what did Chris Hansen do?
0: And I think they're going to kind of, again, do more of an exaggerated version of it and a dramatic
2: that's the subject
0: of the story.
1: Okay.
2: Yeah. Of the story.
1: Okay.
0: Yeah. Okay. It's worth a watch of the teaser. It looks great. Another A24 film.
1: Nice.
2: Well,
1: all right.
2: We know they
1: it's
2: have good track
1: weird.
2: Record.
0: Yeah. Skylar Gisondo is in it as well. He, you know him from, he was the oldest son in... the show we love with Billy Baby, or no, with,
2: oh, Righteous Gemstones.
0: Righteous Gemstones. Thank you.
2: Wait,
0: and he was also in.
2: Oh yeah.
1: Oh gosh, yeah.
2: Yeah.
0: He's popping up in more. He was in Superman. He plays Jimmy Olsen, right, in Superman. But he was
1: Gideon.
0: Gideon. Thank you. I can't remember his name.
1: He's a stuntman in the show.
0: Exactly. So he is going to be in this as well.
1: Oh, that's cool.
2: Yeah.
1: I like that guy.
0: We'll have to see.
1: Great actor.
2: I like him.
0: Let's keep rolling on with some more blind items here. You guys are just doing outstanding. We got that one here. What are we going to jump to next? Let's talk about...
2: What do you want to talk about?
0: I don't know. Let's talk about this person, the new celeb offspring girlfriend of this B-list athlete, A-list in his sport, won't stop venting about her hire on the list X and all that attention is getting to, and all the attention that he's getting, and it's leading to the athlete to struggle mightily at his job.
2: Aww.
0: Either that or he's just trying to hide the fact that there were some timeline issues with his previous significant other.
2: Ugh.
0: The new celeb offspring girlfriend of this B-list athlete, A-list at his sport, won't stop venting about her hire on the list X and all the attention he's getting. It's leading to the athlete struggling mightily at his job. Either that, or he's just focused more on hiding the timeline issues with his previous significant other.
1: So, the son of an A-list athlete?
0: No, a celeb offspring girlfriend of a B-list athlete.
1: Okay.
0: A-list in his sport, so those are two people. That celeb offspring girlfriend won't stop venting about her hire on the list X and all the attention he's currently getting.
1: Okay.
0: That's apparently distracting the athlete to the point he's struggling mightily at his job.
1: Mm.
2: So in his sport, he's known as A-list, but he's really a B-list celebrity.
0: Yeah, you guys probably won't even know his name offhand.
2: Got it.
0: So don't focus too hard on
2: but
0: the athlete.
2: She's an offspring of an A-list actor.
0: She's an offspring of an A-list at a time actor. Yes.
1: A-list at a time actor.
0: I wouldn't say this actor is A-list now.
2: Do we know her?
0: Oh, yeah.
2: Okay.
0: You know all the people involved, except the star of this particular sport. I will say a little clue here. If you know which sports are happening right now,
2: well,
0: you would maybe have a better
2: idea.
0: Hockey. It's not. Well, hockey is happening right now.
2: Is it still?
0: Yeah, playoffs go forever.
2: Holy crap.
1: Basketball?
0: Nope.
2: It's going to be baseball.
0: Nope.
2: It's going to be football.
0: Nope.
2: It's going to be balls.
0: There's a ball involved.
1: Golf?
0: Nope. It's a pretty big event happening right now.
2: Oh, soccer? The tennis.
0: The French Open is currently happening.
1: Oh.
2: So the tennis.
0: So this is a tennis star. It's a B-list. Again, I'm not expecting you to get the star.
2: Fine.
0: B-list tennis star, A-list at his sport of tennis, has a new celebrity offspring girlfriend.
1: Okay.
0: Now that celebrity offspring girlfriend is an offspring of an A-list at a time TV actor. Actress.
1: Actress. Okay.
0: TV actress.
2: Her mom is famous.
0: At a time.
1: Uh-huh.
0: She might be causing the athlete to struggle mightily because she won't stop complaining about all the attention her hire on the list X is getting right now. Either that or the athlete is just more focused on hiding the timeline issues with his previous significant other.
2: Is the X also an athlete?
0: No.
2: He's an actor.
0: Sorry, he's an actor.
2: Okay. So she had a famous actor X
0: who's getting a lot of attention
2: right now because he's in a movie?
0: No.
2: Because he is fabulous?
0: Depends who you ask. Most people
2: say no. Because
0: he
2: did something?
0: Well, he's got a project right now that's very much being talked about. And he's also got somebody else who's in his life that's being often talked about.
2: Oh?
0: A-list actor who has a lot of attention on him. And his new girlfriend.
2: His new girlfriend. Look at them.
0: And his old celebrity offspring girlfriend's got a problem with it.
2: Yeah.
1: Oh my gosh. I'm so messed up.
0: So it's okay. Just focus on it.
1: I think you just have to do this.
0: A-list.
2: Girl. That's not how this show works, but.
0: Let me just break this down for you. A-list TV and movie actor who's getting a lot of attention for a new relationship. Just stop there.
2: Okay. TV actor.
0: A-list TV and movie actor is getting a ton of attention for a relationship.
1: Okay.
2: That would be the TV actors in a current series that is airing currently, and they're getting a lot of attention for their relationship. This is so obvious, Dawn.
1: It is?
2: I think.
1: Go ahead.
2: Not to me.
1: Oh, not to you. So you don't know.
2: No, I'm just saying, like, we should be able to get
1: this. Okay. Is it somebody on a Taylor Sheridan show? Okay.
2: It's somebody on a network show. It's somebody on a streamer hit. That's
0: pay cable
2: paid
0: streamer.
2: Cable.
0: It's not TV.
2: It's Memorex.
0: It's HBO.
1: Oh, it's HBO. White Lotus?
0: Nope. Currently airing.
2: White Lotus.
0: The most talked about show in existence.
2: Most talked about show in existence.
0: Right now.
1: Oh.
2: Right now.
0: And then a guy who's being talked about a bunch because he's dating an A-list reality star.
2: He's dating an A-list. Oh.
0: From the reality family we always talk about.
2: Oh, the Kardashians. So, oh. Jacob Elordi, Euphoria.
0: There you go.
2: Okay, sorry.
0: So Jacob Elordi is the higher on the list X.
1: Okay. Yeah.
0: So who is his celebrity offspring former girlfriend?
1: Olivia Jade.
0: There you go. Those are the parts you guys were going to get.
2: I had that in my head like 20 minutes ago.
0: You should have dropped
1: it. Why didn't you say it?
2: I don't know, but I literally was like, it's not that Olivia Jade Giannulli.
1: So who is she dating?
0: Olivia Jade is the new girlfriend of, again, you weren't going to get this one, but his name is Taylor Fritz. He is one of the best American tennis players in the world. Oh. Maybe you do know his name. Taylor Fritz.
2: Wasn't she a tennis player?
0: Well,
1: she was a fake roller.
0: She won't stop complaining about all the attention that Jacob Elordi is getting, and apparently it is causing Taylor Fritz to struggle. He was just eliminated in the first round of the French Open, despite being a very highly rated tennis star. He's also really struggled in his last few tournaments ever since the two of them were rumored to be dating. Maybe
2: it's her fault.
0: Well, maybe it's the complaining, or maybe it's the fact that he's hiding the timeline issues with his previous significant other, who he's been with for 6 years, Minnesota's own Morgan Riddle.
2: Whoa. Oh, way to bring it all back to Minnesota.
0: You know me.
2: Which is where we broadcast live from every Monday through Friday on My Talk. Thank you, Michael.
0: You're welcome.
2: For all those blind items, despite our slow arrival
0: at
2: the destination. But we still got there. And you can get there wherever you get your podcast as well. Leave us a review. But at the end of the day, we'd love for you to head over to our YouTube channel, like, subscribe, tell all your friends about it.
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10: Well, Rage Against the Machine co-founder Tom Morello has announced the Power to the People Festival. This is described as a nonpartisan celebration of peace, justice, solidarity, music, and community action, which will be taking place on Saturday, October 3rd in Columbia, Maryland, just outside of Washington, D.C. But check out this lineup, you guys. The concert will feature not only, obviously, Rage Against the Machine, but the Foo Fighters, the Dave Matthews Band, Bruce Springsteen, Joan Baez, Dropkick Murphys, Jack Black, Cypress Hill, Killer Mike, and Taylor Momsen, among many others. Pre-sales for tickets for this show begin on Friday. What a lineup that is. My goodness. In some other news, Ted Danson has joined an untitled comedy series that's currently in the works at Apple TV. Danson is the latest addition to this series alongside Elizabeth Banks and Rob Delaney. Here's some of the logline for this untitled show. Fresh off a messy divorce, Heidi, played by Banks, sets out to secure a lively second act for herself and her kids. But when she stumbles into coordinating her father's, played by Danson, retirement community sexcapades, Heidi is forced into an unlikely alliance with his girlfriend's perpetually single son. And finally, an audio company on Wednesday said it has struck an expansive deal with Stan Lee's estate to add his voice and likeness to something called the 11 Labs Iconic Marketplace, which is a collection of celebrity voices and likenesses that companies can license for commercial use. Users can generate his Stan Lee's likeness within templates inspired by comic book panels through its visual generator, whatever that means, or use his voice to narrate any book through its app. Now, some other actors and personalities who have lent their voice and likeness to this company include Michael Caine, Judy Garland, Burt Reynolds, David Hasselhoff, and somehow, someway, Albert Einstein. I don't know how that one works either way. That's AI for you, I suppose. Anyway, that'll wrap up the dirt for this hour. For more entertainment news, go to mytalk1071.com. You can also download the MyTalk app.
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0: Gail King has stories to tell. Welcome back to the Adventures of Bradley and Dawn. Gail King was on the podcast that everybody goes on, Call Her Daddy, yesterday. And she had a story to tell about her ex cheating on her and that she walked in on him. This is her ex-husband. And she spoke about what actually happened, and it's pretty shocking. And she had to call Oprah about it because she was so upset, which I understand. I guess, well, I'll just tell the story first. So she had gone on a trip, and Gail King said she got back from the airport earlier than expected one day and immediately knew something was weird because the house alarm was on. And that is something that her husband never did. He never set the alarm. So she comes home early, like her flight landed early. I don't know. So she goes up, tries to get in the house, and the alarm's on. She has to undo the alarm.
1: Okay.
0: So then she says that her ex-husband bolted out of the bedroom, wrapped in a towel, and then tried to block her from going in the bedroom.
1: Okay. So at that point,
0: you're like,
1: what did he think? Like, he must have set the alarm thinking that'll slow her down. But, you know,
0: yeah,
1: it's not like you're going to be able to cover your tracks with someone in the house.
0: Yeah, that's true. Yeah. So I wouldn't be don't cheat. But if you're going to, don't be that cheat. Dumb. Like, don't cut it that close. If she know she's coming
1: also,
0: back
1: why
0: that
1: you
0: day.
1: Do it in your own house. Come on now.
0: There's so many problems with this.
1: Don't
0: yes.
1: you people know how to do this?
0: So she searched the house, okay, and found the woman in
1: of
0: question
1: course.
0: Wrapped in a towel. And she was hiding behind the door. And the woman was her best friend.
1: This is just...
0: this is crazy.
1: And it was not Oprah.
0: Oprah was not her best friend at the time, because I always thought Oprah was her best friend.
1: Yeah.
0: But apparently, you know, this was long ago.
1: What's going on over there?
0: Well, I don't know, but I don't like it.
1: Girl.
0: Let me put sometimes videos just start playing and popping up.
1: Oh, I know. It's difficult.
0: It's horrible. So, anyway, she was very upset about it. She divorced this guy in 1993.
1: Okay.
0: So I guess that's
1: pre-Oprah.
0: When Oprah became her best friend. But I thought that was pretty crazy.
1: Well, you said she had to call Oprah about it.
0: She had to call
1: Oprah.
0: So
1: they were
0: Oprah.
1: Friends at the time.
0: They were friends. They knew each other. Yeah. I mean, yeah. People can have two best friends, can't they?
1: No.
0: Okay, it's either
1: I don't
0: one.
1: Even get me started on best friends. I have a beef with best friends. But,
0: you do?
1: Yeah,
0: what?
1: But we don't need to talk about that now.
0: Go ahead.
1: I just don't. Oh, no, because now you're going to get me in trouble. Stop it. Why are you doing this to me?
0: Well, we have the time to talk about it.
1: I don't like claiming best friendage.
0: Yeah. You don't like to, like, call someone your best friend because
1: I think
0: you got a lot of friends?
1: When you got... yes, and I think best friends are great when you're growing up.
0: Okay.
1: Now, I say that as a person who didn't have a great best friend growing up who I'm still great friends with, meaning I understand if, like, you've always had your best friend. Like, Jamie has a friend that he's had since he was, you know, a teen or maybe early 20s.
0: Mm-hmm.
1: And, like, they're still friends today. So, like, I get why they would call each other, like, well, I don't even know if they would call each other best friends anymore. It just feels like when you say that out loud as an adult, that's just going to make everyone else feel a little left out.
0: Oh, sure. Yeah. I get that.
1: And that's okay for some people. But for me, I just, like,
0: I know.
1: See, I said you were going to get me in trouble.
0: I get what you mean.
1: I was going to say, like,
0: understand.
1: I don't like best friends. I think that puts a lot of pressure on people.
0: Yeah, because you know, there's somebody that I would call my best friend, but I'm not his best friend. You know what I mean?
1: It's not MC, is it?
0: No.
1: Oh, okay.
0: No.
1: That was about to be real sad.
0: No.
1: Because I would say my best friend is Jamie.
0: Yeah.
1: But he's also my partner.
0: Yeah.
1: And, you know.
0: And this person used to be my best friend, but I, you know, it's just like lives change and, you know.
1: So this person would not consider you their best friend?
0: I don't think so. No.
1: But you would consider them your best friend because of the past relationship you had or the current relationship that you have?
0: What? What now? Say it again.
1: So do you think of that person as your best friend because of the relationship you had with them?
0: Yeah.
1: Or is it because of the relationship you have today?
0: The relationship I have today is not the same as it used to be.
1: That's what I'm saying. So you identified them as a best friend before.
0: Yes, I did. Yeah. Yeah. But, and then I kind of found out, oh, wait a minute. I'm not
1: just holding on to that as a sign of, you know, appreciation for that relationship.
0: Yeah, for sure.
1: But it's not an active thing that you engage.
0: Not anymore. Yeah. No.
1: No, I get. No. I think that, I mean, like, I could say this was my best friend growing up.
0: Yeah.
1: You know?
0: In my 20s, 30s, you know, I would say even 40s.
1: I had best friends growing up, like in high, you know, in grade school, high school, and then in college. But those aren't the same.
0: They change.
1: For me.
0: Yeah.
1: For me.
0: Yeah,
1: some
0: for
1: people,
0: me and
1: like, they're friends from, like, day one, and they have been best friends for the rest of their lives. And that's, I marvel at that.
0: A lot of people that have that. Yeah. I don't have that. I would say that.
1: I don't have that.
0: I don't have that. I would say that, MC is my best friend.
1: Oh.
0: Yeah, he is.
1: Sweet.
0: I mean, yeah, love the guy. Let's move on to another cheater story.
1: Oh, I'm glad we worked that out for you.
0: Yeah. Okay, remember Mike Vrabel? He is the coach of the Patriots, and he had the affair with, you were actually gone on vacation when all of this broke.
1: Yeah, which is good because sports. But,
0: yeah, sports. But
1: I know it literally was on headlines everywhere.
0: It is, yeah. Pictures of him with sports reporter Diana Rossini. Now, she ended up losing her job, but he kept his somehow because that's the way the world works.
1: Somehow? I think we know how.
0: Yeah, so he went off to some kind of a counseling retreat for 2 days, but then he
1: two-day retreats?
0: Yeah, and then he came back to be there for the real important part of the NFL draft that really mattered.
1: Well, good.
0: So he cleared himself up in that time. He was at a press conference, and this is what somebody asked about, well, his marriage and family life.
2: When we spoke to you last, you were talking about the balance of family and football. Just how would you describe how that process has been going?
3: Oh, really good. I think that's, again, I appreciate my family is great. I love Jen. I love the boys. I love, you know, my personal friends. And then, you know, this spring is focused on really the coaching staff.
1: Mike Vrabel.
0: Okay. So he is like, I love Jen. That's his wife who learned through photos that he has been seeing this woman for years and years. Like, you can predate, like, before they had kids, and it's a lot.
1: So. Yeah.
0: And then Diana, named her firstborn child Mike.
1: Yeah.
0: So we're like, what? We still want to know if those kids are Mike's or her husband's. I'm sure he wants to know, too.
1: Not Mike Ganger.
0: No. Oh, my gosh. No. Mike. Not sweet Mike Ganger.
4: Are we sure?
0: No.
4: Well, we are. Yes,
0: yeah, no, 100%.
1: Technically,
0: for sure.
1: But
0: no. So that's the latest with Cheaters.
1: Thank you, Cheaters.
0: And
1: that was
0: friends.
1: A great series in the 90s.
0: Yeah.
1: Or was that early 2000s? Cheaters?
0: Oh. Is that the one where they catch a cheater?
1: Yeah. I loved that show. That was TV show.
0: Oh, let's yeah. See. That was a good, like,
1: it had to be the 90s.
0: Hunt them down.
1: Yeah, because I watched a lot of Cheaters.
0: Yeah.
1: Well, first episode, 2000. Okay, so it was right in the year 2000.
4: And it said it only ended back in December 16th of 2024.
1: Whoa. Excuse
0: me?
1: Just went on for 24 years?
4: I guess so.
0: Is that like rivaling The Simpsons?
4: Close.
0: Seasons.
1: Did anybody ever figure out, was this like completely fake? Because I always, you know, like wondered if those shows were just setups.
0: Of course they are. Some of them I think are true, but you have to have a show, so... You
1: here we
0: fill
1: go.
0: In the blanks.
1: Controversy and incidents. In 2002, the Houston Press tracked down several people who said they were paid $400 per show by one of the detectives of the agency to act on the show and were paid $50 per referral for other actors. One performer said, what they told me was that some of the episodes are real, but they would do these ringer episodes to supplement the show, which means all the episodes were fake.
0: Yeah. There's like once a season.
1: Right.
0: It was a real.
1: Yeah.
0: Person.
1: All right. This is a real show we're doing. We are real people, not AI. But when we come back.
0: Sure, you can tell.
1: I mean, nobody would pay for this.
0: No,
1: honey.
0: Nobody would program this. Stormer is touching
5: Sell
0: his
5: it.
0: Face to see if he's real and pinching his hand.
4: I still don't know if I am or not. I'm scared, guys.
0: Oh, no.
1: WTF is man cereal.
0: Oh, this
6: cereal
0: is so stupid.
6: So many.
1: Anyway, we're going to learn what man cereal is and food gendering. Oh, great. It's a food chat with
0: gender
1: when we return right here on My Talk 107.1.
5: Morning, sunshine.
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7: Girl,
6: if I'm at my house throwing a cocktail party and my daughter upside down crab walks down the stairs, she's up for adoption. Like, the end of movie. You just put her to bed. You take her to a church and you leave her there.
7: With a note.
6: Said,
7: crab walked down the stairs at my cocktail party. Please help. 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
6: Would you ever go back to Ellen Burstyn's house?
7: Hell no.
6: I would never go back.
7: Maybe. I mean, I might be like, listen, she thought it was a mean party. Oh, what was in the punch?
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1: Now I'm going to visit the only court I could never be in contempt of. 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
2: It's food court.
6: Gotta be a better way to phrase that. Let's go.
2: The Honorable
0: Liza Minnelli.
7: Oh, you wish.
8: What's happening in the food court?
9: Oh, a Sbarro.
7: You heard of girl dinner. You've eaten boy kibbles. But
10: I
7: don't know. You might have. But have you heard? And have you ever done?
10: Have you ever heard
7: of man cereal?
10: Man cereal.
7: Yeah. What? Okay. So you know, this is like we got to call everything a thing now. You can't just call it what it is. I'll tell you what it is in a moment. But if I said to you, Dawn, you want to try this man cereal?
10: Man cereal. It's cereal with testosterone in it.
7: I mean, basically, that's what they want you to think. But
10: what?
7: It's really not that complicated. It's a breakfast cereal made for men. It's not off limits to anyone. Women can and do eat it, too, they specify on their website. But what makes man cereal so great, Dawn?
10: What?
7: At least according to its founders, is its nutritional profile. It's a very manly nutritional profile. It's high in protein.
10: Okay.
7: High in creatine.
10: Oh, Lord.
7: No seed oils.
10: What's wrong with seed oil?
7: Oh, girl. Please do not send her emails.
10: I'm sorry. Whoa.
7: No added.
10: Hot topic.
7: No added sugars or sugar alcohols.
10: Okay.
7: No artificial flavors. It's low carb and it's gluten free. In addition to getting swole AF, if you scuff down a bowl of this cereal, you'll get a boost in energy, better recovery, stronger bone health, enhanced cognitive function.
10: Whoa.
7: And your gym bros will high five you in the locker room while you're holding each other tightly. And No. So most of that, up until the like part where it got weird, is actually the language from the website.
10: What?
7: Yeah.
10: That's the
7: not
10: language.
7: The holding each other thing. That was just
10: that
7: a little creative
10: added. I get it. So it's supplement.
7: It's just protein cereal.
10: Protein cereal. Okay, but they're adding creatine.
7: So yeah, sure. Protein and creatine. It's all the buzzwords. You know, the things right now health-wise that people are obsessed with, if you open a social media platform, at some point, and you are a person of a certain age, and you are at the least bit concerned about your health, and the algorithm has figured it out, you are going to hear about protein, you're going to hear about creatine, you're going to hear about seed oils, except Dawn hasn't gotten there yet. We'll Google it later.
10: Seed oils.
7: Added sugars and sugar alcohols. And look, I'm fine with people getting healthy, but this is just marketing.
10: It's just marketing. But it is called man cereal.
7: No, it's literally called man cereal. That's the name of the brand.
10: What happens if I eat it? What happens?
7: Well, like they say, you can't eat it, but they just want you to know it's a man cereal.
10: Okay. I'm not going to grow anything.
7: No, you're not going to
10: get facial hair.
7: A wiener.
10: Oh my gosh, I didn't mean that. I was thinking about facial hair.
7: Oh, well, I was just making it clear.
10: Yeah.
7: One cup of man cereal has an astounding 7 grams of saturated fat.
10: What? Wait a minute. That's counterproductive.
7: Wait a minute. In an attempt to make man cereal, in a TikTok video advertising the cereal, man cereal takes jabs at cornflakes, alleging that it was invented as a $1 million touch yourself cure all. Because remember, that was like a thing back in the day, where they were like, you might touch yourself if you don't eat this cereal, and that's bad.
10: What?
7: If you go back in the Wayback Times, they were marketing Kellogg, the original Dr. Kellogg.
10: Yes.
7: He was like, don't touch yourself, that's bad.
10: Yeah, and he's like, this will cure your problem?
7: Your touching problem.
10: No.
7: And this one says, luckily... So Man Cereal says, luckily, cereal recently got its Boole's back.
10: Oh, for the quote, love.
7: I'm cranking

0: my hog right now just thinking about that salted fudge flavor.
1: Make that, put it on the soundboard immediately.
2: Yes, ma'am. Were we allowed to say that on the radio?
0: I don't know. Cranking my, I mean, what is,
2: say it again.
0: Well, it's just salted fudge flavor. You can't say that.
2: Although I didn't say fudge.
0: So, okay. I'm kind of warm now. Woof. That is kind of a weird phrase.
1: So is this a fan of the cereal? Clearly. No,
0: this is the video. This is their advertising video.
1: No.
0: No, it literally says. Luckily, cereal recently got its back. I'm right now just thinking about that salted fudge flavor. So this just tells you who they're
1: marketing
0: to.
1: Like, yeah. Clavicular. Like, yeah. Bros.
0: Yeah.
1: This is
3: we
1: very
3: don't want
1: aggressive.
3: No lady cereal. We want man cereal.
1: So what's lady cereal?
4: Lady cereal.
0: I don't know. You tell me. You're a lady.
1: Mushroom coffee. Okay. Well, I don't know. Well,
0: it's just processed. Like, that's what I think is so funny.
1: It's processed.
0: Is that, like, all these health nuts. I'm like, y'all, this is just... It's no different. Okay, maybe of the constituent nutritional or nutrients are different, but ultimately it's still cereal. So
1: if you want
0: some cereal, eat some cereal and have a protein shake.
1: Exactly.
0: Right.
1: Or do what I do, eat cereal and then put protein powder in it, in the milk.
0: What now?
1: When I eat cereal,
0: okay,
1: I put protein powder in there.
0: Okay. How do you do this?
1: With the scoop.
0: No, like, walk me through this. How are you assembling this bowl?
1: Okay, so let's say I have a bowl of, I don't know, Cocoa Krispies or something. I know that it's not great for, it has a lot of carbs, so I just want to balance the carbs. So I have a little bowl of that with whole milk and then put like a half a scoop of protein powder.
0: You just sprinkle it on top?
1: And I mix it in with the milk.
0: Ew.
1: I know, I'm weird. I also put it in yogurt and stuff.
0: Okay.
1: Because I'm a bro and I need more protein,
0: yeah,
1: I guess.
0: You sound like you're in the market for some man cereal.
1: Well, I'm afraid of what will happen because I don't want to crank anything.
0: I'm cranking my hog right now just thinking about that salted fudge flavor.
1: Stormer, that was so quick. That is now on our button bar. Oh, thank you so much. I don't think I'll ever get tired of hearing that.
0: I would almost suggest we buy some of this.
1: Yes.
0: But it's $20.
1: It's like $23 a... It is, right?
0: $20 a box.
1: This is such a scam.
0: Yeah.
1: It's like... There used to be another company that... Well, you can find it in stores now. But it was super expensive. I think it was called, like, Magic Spoon. But you can find it in
0: Target.
1: Oh,
0: yeah. No, I've seen that.
1: But at first, that was, like, very expensive.
0: That's why I think save your money and just eat, like, real food. I get sometimes when you're on the go. Like, we'll eat protein bars in our house occasionally for, like, a quick on-the-go snack if we can't get a real meal in. But, yeah.
1: 40% off.
0: I'm trying to look to see what the ingredients are. They have maple bacon, cinnamon, salted fudge, and fruity. I kind of feel like fruity is not an appropriate flavor for man cereal based on the advertising language that I've already been reading through.
1: I think we need salted fudge. What? I don't understand. You have to buy in bulk, and it's like $1.93 a bowl.
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1: Yes, it is.
0: For a box of cereal these days? Oh, it is only a 7-ounce.
1: A 7-ounce box?
0: Wait, is that
1: That's a little tiny box.
0: 7.4 ounces.
1: This is not.
0: No, we're not doing this.
1: No.
0: We'll be right back.
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2: And let's take a look at your 5 Eyewitness News Twin Cities weather this hour. It's brought to you by YMCA of the North. We got sunny skies today with a high of 86, partly cloudy tonight with a low of 64. Looking ahead to tomorrow for your Friday, it's going to be partly cloudy again with a high of 89. And right now, my talk, it's 79 and sunny.

0: What are you listening to? We want to know. 651-641-1071. Or just drop us a text or an email. You don't have our phone numbers. Unless you do. If you have Dawn's phone number, it's 612. Kidding. It's a joke, Dawn.
1: I'm not reacting.
0: I heard about a new podcast earlier this week from, well, I was literally clickety-clacking away at email or something, and I heard Donna and Colleen mention the podcast, oh gosh, now, Love Trapped. Have you heard of this?
1: Love Trapped, no.
0: Yeah, is it Love Trapped? Now that I'm saying that, I'm like, I gotta double check.
1: Got a love trap, baby, this evening.
0: Yeah, Love Trapped. I didn't know anything about this podcast, but those two were raving about it. And so it got me thinking again about, like, and we can talk about this podcast in a second, but it got me thinking about summer listens. Like, this is the perfect time to indulge, engage in a podcast. So if there's something you're obsessed with listening to right now, let us know. Love Trapped is the story of one of the bachelors, former bachelors, like bachelor, bachelorette.
1: Okay.
0: Who, well, I'm just going to describe it this way. He meets a lady online. They have a little hookup, and then she says she's pregnant, and their lives are changed forever.
1: Whoa, that was fast.
0: And the podcast opens with her being arrested, or actually people searching her house because some stuff happened. So I'll leave it at that. But very fascinating, and I just started listening to that, but I thought, I know there are other good listens out there, so if you've got one, let us know. Have you listened to anything lately, podcast-wise?
1: I just keep... Okay, so I've really been... on YouTube a lot.
0: That works.
1: I mean, I'm just honestly just popping around to everything.
0: There are podcasts on YouTube.
1: Yeah.
0: Most of
1: them. I love, okay, this is the Harlan Highway, which is Harlan Williams. He's a comedian. And he is, you probably would recognize him from Dumb and Dumber. He's the cop that pulls him over. That's Harlan Williams.
0: Okay.
1: And he, Harlan Williams, he is so strange. Like, he's really ridiculous in the best way. Like, it is a bizarre mind, and if you get the right host on there, they do a lot of just improv-ing ridiculous stuff.
0: So you've been listening to that lately?
1: I do listen to that a lot. I also tune in to Dana Gould podcast whenever they release an episode. Yeah.
0: All right. If you guys have been listening to anything, let us know. This Love Trapped, I'm on the second episode right now. And it's basically you learn how the bachelor, this former bachelor contestant, he basically screws up. I will say I didn't watch that season of the podcast because I gave up after about, oh gosh, I think it was.
1: What was his name?
0: The guy after Sean Lowe.
1: Oh, that's a long time ago. Yeah. Okay.
0: I mean, in terms of like regular watching.
1: Okay. Colton Underwood was the season I stopped watching, and I was here in Minnesota, but I couldn't take it because the preview, the let's get ready for The Bachelor, it was like a 2-3 hour thing that was going on with all these different watch parties.
0: Yeah.
1: And I'm like, let's get to the show. And it was so... I'm like, I am not dedicating this much of my life. I got so mad just that one night. I'm like, I'm never watching this again.
0: This one, this guy, this season was Clayton Eckerd.
1: Oh, this season?
0: No.
1: For the season of Clay, I don't know who that is.
0: So the guy for whom this podcast is about.
1: Okay.
0: His name is Clayton Eckerd.
1: Clayton Eckerd.
0: Yes. Okay. And he apparently screwed things up on his, like... last episode. And so then they were like, so then he basically like went off. Things were really crappy. He ends up trying to become a real estate agent, meets this lady. They hook up. She claims she's pregnant. He's like, that there's no way that's possible. I'm not spoiling anything because this is like the first episode.
1: Sure.
0: And now like, the mystery is on, like, why were the police over at this house? So now they're going back so that you can learn the story and find out what actually happened.
1: Oh, he's from Missouri.
0: Missouri?
1: Eureka, Missouri. He was born and raised in the St. Louis suburbs. Oh, and went to college at the U of M. He played in Missouri.
0: Football, and then he ended up being in the NFL.
1: That's a great football team. Okay. All right. Well, that sounds interesting. And so every time I Google his name, somebody named Laura comes up. I wonder if that's the person in question. I'll have to check it out. Do you know how many episodes?
0: Let's see. I'm looking at the show on my phone, so I don't
1: know. That's okay.
0: I'm on episode 2.
1: Okay. It's a true crime podcast.
0: Yeah.
1: Ooh.
0: And I'm always down. So if anybody's got any good true crimey listens
1: that
0: aren't particularly morbid, I'm not here for like serial killer true crime.
1: Yeah, that's pretty gruesome.
0: Maybe if somebody was planning to off somebody, I'd be down for that.
1: But they didn't succeed.
0: Yeah. Speaking of, did you follow that story at all?
1: Yes,
0: yes,
1: while you were gone.
0: Okay.
1: Yes. You're talking about, we're reading each other's minds here.
0: Yeah.
1: The story of the couple who were in the Bahamas.
0: No, I'm talking about a different story. I'm talking about, because I think I had put it on the grid for us to talk about before I left, and
1: Gabrielle?
0: Then we didn't. Yes, the one who plans to murder, she was an influencer, right? And with her mother plots to kill the boy band.
1: Oh, no.
0: Boyfriend.
1: That's a different one.
0: That's a different story.
1: Okay.
0: Well, now let's go back. Let's tie this all up together.
1: Okay.
0: So now let's go back to what you just referenced.
1: Yes.
0: Which is a story I almost put on the grid to talk about again yet today.
1: Yeah.
0: Because there was an update.
1: Yes.
0: And that's the story of the guy who we think perhaps removed his wife from a boat.
1: Yes.
0: They were on a boat together. And we've talked about it on the show.
1: We have talked about it on the show. But the update that happened since... Well, why don't you tell what the story is?
0: So husband and wife are on a boat going back to their yacht in the Bahamas at night. At some point, she leaves the boat and she has the safety key, which is a common thing. You have the safety key on your belt so that if you go overboard, the boat will stop. That way the boat's not just going to fly off without you, right? If you're the captain of the boat.
1: Yeah.
0: She was driving the boat. She falls overboard, stops the boat dead in the water. The husband has to paddle the boat back to shore without her, says that, you know, he's frantic to find her. They need to go find her. Well,
1: she fell over.
0: The police at some point are like, this smells. And I even said at the time, this is like an episode of Death in Paradise, which is a wonderful BritBox show you can watch. And so they arrest him and they start searching for her. Well, the story I most recently saw was that he apparently lied about where they were at a certain point.
1: Oh.
0: And they got GPS data that confirmed that he was not telling the truth.
1: Whoa. I didn't hear that. That wasn't the story I heard, but that is an update. What we talked about when you were gone, Leah and I, is that the daughter had come, his stepdaughter came because this was the daughter from a previous marriage. So this was her stepdad, who she thinks murdered her mom.
0: Yeah.
1: Because she said that the water was kind of shallow.
0: Yep.
1: And that he had been violent in the past. They had been, there was a domestic dispute like 10 years ago. He had a bloody nose. She said that he was trying to assault her and all this stuff. And the most important part is that there's surveillance footage from the restaurant they left 17 minutes after they left the restaurant. And there was a big flash of light on their big boat. So,
0: a
1: gunshot.
0: Oh, no.
1: That's the only thing I can think of would be
0: They sent divers. So, the update that I heard, and let's just, I'm going to try to get names so that people know what we're actually talking about. If you're just joining us, by the way, we're talking about some true crimeies. So, if you've got any listens, but this is a true crime podcast I eventually would like to listen to once we get to the bottom of what actually happened. Because we are talking about Brian Hooker.
1: Yes.
0: Right? Brian Hooker. New evidence. I think the new evidence that was revealed ultimately was that this GPS data was conflicting his account of what actually happened.
1: And also, you know, you've got, she is like, there's something going on here and I'm coming down here to make sure that the police are on it.
0: Yeah,
1: which is, you know, when you're in another country and it's a strange, you know, missing disappearance, that's always so much more complicated.
0: GPS data prompts feds to search 25-foot deep Bahamian waters for Lynette Hooker.
1: Okay.
0: So the Coast Guard basically was going to come down and search. And you'd have to believe if something untoward happened, it will be relatively easy for them to recover her body, because 25 feet in crystal blue Bahamian waters is not going to be hard for them to.
1: But who knows the tides, and I don't know.
0: Well, that's true.
1: Just, oh gosh.
0: Yeah. I mean, it's tragic. Anyway, I have been sort of watching that story out of the corner of my eye. I'm sure like a lot of you listeners, because those stories, those are the stories that make you just want to be very, just always keep one eye open.
1: That's right.
0: Night.
1: Watch
0: your partner
1: and listen. If you see something weird, if you see something, say something, you know?
0: Yeah.
1: If you see a couple fighting, write it down.
0: Or, you know, if your partner's like maybe being a little too nice and says, let's go on a little boat ride into the darkness.
1: You're like,
0: you don't
1: what?
0: Have to go.
1: You don't have to go, but you do have to have
0: How
1: your
0: terrifying
1: cell phone
0: would
1: charged.
0: You be if MC was like, let's get on a little dinghy and
1: go back to
0: around.
1: Our yacht? I'd be like, what world am I living in?
0: Yeah.
1: Yeah.
0: But you wouldn't be on that yacht.
1: No, because we don't have the money for a yacht.
0: Well, it's not about the money. I think it's about the dark water for you.
1: Yeah.
0: Yeah, that's true. What's going to keep you off that boat.
1: Yeah.
0: You'll
1: like
0: be
1: it.
0: In a cabin off on the beach somewhere, but not too close to the beach because you don't want to look at the water.
1: I do. I'm fine looking at it.
0: You are?
1: Yeah.
0: You don't ever picture like a giant Cthulhu coming out of that water?
1: Oh my gosh. I feel like if I see a whale breaching that I would be sick.
0: What about a person?
1: A person? Breaching?
0: Yeah, like just coming out of the water.
1: I would think there's a merman.
0: Oh, okay.
1: Or maid.
0: Yeah, wasn't it yesterday, Stormer, that she talked about a mermaid climbing up the side of a boat with
1: I
0: suction
1: did.
0: Cups?
1: Oh, yeah. Oh, yeah.
2: That sounds about right for Don McLean on any given day.
0: It's very confusing, but nonetheless, here we are. All right. Well, do me a favor. When we come back, tell us about... Oh, what was I going to say? The Broadway story that you
1: have. Oh, sure, yeah.
0: You want to tell us about how Broadway's booming this season?
1: I sure do.
0: When we come back, right here on My Talk 107.1.
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6: let's have a date night. 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
4: No.
6: And it's like, wait, no, this is just awkward now. 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
4: Can we just have sex?
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1: Broadway shows grossed nearly $2 billion for this last season, the 2025 to 26 season, which just ended. And 14.6 million people attended Broadway shows.
0: Whoa.
1: This season.
0: That's a lot.
1: It is a lot. Now, it is down a little bit, but for me, I'm like, that is a lot of money. Almost $2 billion. So it's down 6% in attendance, but it's up in gross. Which means people paid more for tickets. But still, it is exciting to see that people are still going out to live theater. And it looks like what was exciting was that you had 35 productions opened and 39 productions continued from prior seasons. And the 35 ones that opened during the season included 12 musicals, 6 were original, 4 were revivals and 2 return engagements, and 21 plays, with 14 of them being original plays.
0: Wow.
1: That's really great.
0: Yeah.
1: That is exciting. And all over this article is the show called Liberation. And if anybody's seen this show, please let us know. It had 5 Tony Award nominations for Best Play.
0: The most nominated.
1: The best nominated. So I really want to see that show. I just wish that, I have to sort of plan out if I go to New York and see shows, which has been, 6 years or something like that. You have to really plan out what you want to see. I try to go to one that's maybe a higher cost one, and then one that's maybe like not, it's just a newer show.
0: KTS,
1: that's
0: off. Man.
1: Yep.
0: Get them tickets.
1: That's right.
0: I am overdue for a trip to New York. I would love to go see some shows. We're lucky enough that we get, touring shows here. So that's at least one way.
1: Totally.
0: It's not necessarily that, you're going to see the latest hit play, but you'll see it at some point eventually.
1: Yeah, definitely. So good news for Broadway.
0: Good news for Broadway.
1: Mm-hmm.
0: You got any trips planned?
1: To Broadway?
0: Yeah.
1: I don't right now. No.
0: When was the last time what was the last
1: years.
0: Show you saw?
1: Oh gosh. Waitress.
0: Oh, yeah, that's a great show.
1: Yeah.
0: With pies.
1: So. Yes.
0: You get to eat some pie.
1: I had a friend of mine who was in the cast.
0: Oh, that's cool.
1: That I went to college with.
0: Yeah.
1: Yeah.
0: Well,
1: and,
0: that's fascinating.
1: Always try to see if she's in something. Yeah, that's the last time I went.
0: All right, so if you are not going to go all the way to Broadway, you can still see a great show. I mean, you could do that here, of course, because we have so many wonderful theatrical options. But I find myself going to see more movies, perhaps, than Broadway shows because, well,
1: Broadway
0: there's just more movies.
1: Yeah.
0: And Broadway's far away. But this is just a clumsy transition to a movie story I want to tell you about. So I saw that Disclosure Day. I'm so excited because we're just about at the premiere.
1: Mm-hmm.
0: In fact, is it coming out this week, Disclosure Day?
1: Oh.
0: Let's see. Because we're starting to get initial reviews, which makes me think
1: maybe
0: June 12th. Okay, so we've got a little bit of time.
1: Mm-hmm.
0: But the first reactions are already out. And literally somebody described this as, one of the reviewers described this as Spielberg's best movie in 20 years.
1: Whoa.
0: And I don't know if you, I know you did, but for the listener, I don't know if they saw the trailer for Disclosure Day with Emily Blunt. And essentially it looks like Disclosure Day is the day we're going to find out there's aliens or some such thing.
1: Yeah, it's freaky.
0: Very freaky, but also just,
1: I'm so excited.
0: Here for it.
1: Yeah, and when I saw the trailer, I, you know, saw it in the theater, and I was like, oh my gosh, I cannot wait. That looks unbelievable. You know, Emily Blunt is in one of the clips. She's like, she's reporting the weather, mm-hmm. and she's, something happens, and she's,
0: like
1: there's a small
0: over
1: group of people that know that this is coming in advance, and it focuses on those that small group of people. But it does look just unbelievable.
0: A senior entertainment reporter for Gizmodo, his name is Jermaine. He took to his ex to share the following quote: "I love Disclosure Day, a dense roller coaster ride blending chase film, love story, and mystery, all wrapped in sci-fi wonder. It is Spielberg's best film in 20 years, filled with all the magic that makes his film so special. Plus, an all-time character performance by Emily Blunt."
1: Yes,
0: very cool. I'm excited for that.
1: Yes.
0: Yes.
1: There's another movie that's making a lot of money. It actually made 112 times its budget, which is so insane. It's a horror movie, and it's called Obsession. And actually, during the week, the numbers show that... So it was made for $750,000, okay? And it's made $84
0: million. Wow.
1: So during the week, I guess it gets more people in the theaters than... like Devil Wears Prada 2 or the Michael movie. So that's what people are going to see during the week. It's getting towards summer, so there's big blockbusters, but that's how it's steadily kept in theaters. And I think MC saw this. I didn't go, but I think he said it was really good. So much like Hokum that I talked about with Adam Scott, it isn't, he said there isn't a real crazy plot. You don't have to make a lot of leaps. It's like just scary stuff. And I think it's about like a guy really loves this girl and he wants her to fall in love with him. And so he breaks this wishbone. That's, I think, how the movie is. That's
0: and
1: like
0: things
1: the
0: go south.
1: Yeah. And that's exactly what it looks like from the images here. So it's supposed to be
0: you haven't
1: unique.
0: Seen it. I'm surprised you haven't seen it. It's a
1: nope.
0: horror movie.
1: I have not
0: you
1: seen
0: love
1: it.
0: Your
1: they
0: horror
1: went
0: movies.
1: On a night that I wasn't able to go. But yeah, I mean, $750,000 and it's made $84 million. The studio, I'm sure, is just
0: like,
1: over the moon.
0: Let's get another one of those on the books.
1: Yeah, so the director has two other projects. A24 has hired him to direct the new Texas Chainsaw Massacre. And he has another movie in production called Anything But Ghosts. And that is, his last name is Barker. I think it's Sean Barker, maybe?
20: Curry Barker.
1: Curry. Oh, Curry is way different than Sean.
0: You know, you got there.
1: Yeah, I got there. But Obsession, check it out.
0: And that's still in theaters. Just going back to Disclosure Day again, that comes out June 12th. And there are like, we said Emily Blunt, but there's Colman Domingo is in that. Colin Firth is in that. And some other A-list
1: heavy
0: actors.
1: Heavy hitters.
0: Yeah.
1: Yeah, I wonder.
0: Colman Domingo, did I say that? Josh O'Connor, that's
1: Josh
0: what I meant
1: Josh O'Connor,
0: to
1: too. Yeah. Okay.
0: Yeah. And Josh O'Connor, we love and have since
1: he
0: the days
1: played
0: of the Crown.
1: Prince Charles as
0: Prince
1: a
0: Charles.
1: Young man in The Crown.
0: Yes, and he was
1: did
0: also
1: a wonderful
0: in that
1: job.
0: Movie with Zendaya.
1: Where there was a threesome about tennis or something. Yes, I didn't see that. But
0: very competitive. Mm-hmm. Anyway, so we've got something to look forward to.
1: Yes.
0: In the theaters.
1: Summer blockbusters. I had a list somewhere. Where is it?
0: Did you print it out?
1: Yeah.
0: Because Dawn is a...
1: I did. I printed it out.
0: 19th century gal.
1: Yeah, I am. Well, it's really for Blinded by the Item. When he asks us about, like, oh, yeah. They're in a movie coming out this summer. I'm like, I don't know what's coming out this summer.
0: Then she forgets where she put stuff
1: no,
0: on
1: I
0: the
1: don't. Where
0: list.
1: Is it?
0: Yeah.
1: Where is it?
0: And she's got her...
1: Hold on.
0: You had your circular in there.
1: My circular. Bradley was trying to get me to reveal what... I had some papers in here. I have a lot of different papers.
0: Well, all of a sudden she's flipping through this
1: during
0: notebook.
1: Blinded by the Item.
0: And all of a sudden I see essentially what looks to be like a
1: Aldi
0: penny saver.
1: Penny saver. That is so old school.
0: Well, that's what it looked like.
1: Okay.
0: Or but like an old TV guide, like the one you got for free from the newspaper delivery. You're like, well, it's not quite a TV guide, but it'll do because it's free.
20: Yeah, maybe she was looking at the classifieds. Remember the classifieds?
0: Oh, I remember because I used to work them classifieds.
1: You did?
0: Oh, yeah. Looking what? For jobs?
1: Oh, I thought you meant looking for dates.
0: No.
1: I used to work those classifieds.
0: Work those classifieds. Those are personals ads?
1: Personal ads.
0: Not classifieds.
1: Yeah. So going back to the circular. No, I'm still looking. I'm trying to talk and
0: look. Did you want me to
1: look.
0: Just click on the
1: here
0: link?
1: Here we go.
0: Because you actually have a link here. Oh, wait. No,
1: that's
0: for Obsession.
1: About Obsession. Okay, here we go. These are the movies coming out.
0: She printed it out and stapled it. Why is it stapled? That's how many pages? How many pages is that?
1: It's a lot of pages.
0: For
1: this
0: what?
1: I am like a Donna Valentine. I do print
0: I think,
1: stuff.
0: Okay.
1: You think what?
0: Nothing. You don't have time. Okay. I'm not giving you free therapy on this show.
1: Oh, okay. Let's see. Coming out this weekend is The Breadwinner. This is Nate Bargatze's movie. And then we have Masters of the Universe that comes out June 5th. How excited are you about that?
0: Can I just see this, please?
1: Why? Sure.
0: Because I'm so curious. What is this for?
1: It's for Blinded by the Item.
0: Okay, one,
1: because
0: two,
1: he...
0: three...
1: I curated,
0: six
1: found,
0: pages.
1: Yeah.
0: And it's highlighted. Oh, you highlighted the titles.
1: The titles. And also, it helps us with Blinded by the Item because he's like, you guys, it's a big blockbuster movie that's coming out this summer. And we're like,
0: yeah, no, I like
1: we
0: it.
1: Don't know.
0: Okay, you asked me about...
1: Masters of the Universe. Excited
0: yeah,
1: or not?
0: Not really that excited.
1: Yeah. Who's playing Skeletor? It's a weird choice.
0: Jared Leto?
20: Yes, indeed. Jared Leto.
0: It is
20: yes.
0: Jared Leto.
1: I don't like it.
0: Why? Mm-hmm.
1: I heard it and I want it to be like the cartoon.
21: I'm Skeletor.
1: Be like,
22: I'm
1: He-Man!
22: Skeletor. No,
1: Skeletor. Like that.
0: Okay.
1: Okay.
0: Well,
1: give
0: we'll
1: me
0: do
1: my
0: some...
1: list back. Thank you.
0: And you'll promptly forget where you put it. When we come back, The Adventures of Bradley and Dawn. Dawn is going to go through her grocery list
1: no,
0: that she's
1: I'm not.
0: Written out on the back of an envelope and put next to the phone. That is the landline phone that's corded to the wall.
1: No.
0: We'll be right back.
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10: I need to know everything that there is to know.
20: Well, Olivia Rodrigo has spoken out about the online controversy surrounding her recent choice to wear a baby doll dress. Rodrigo recently donned the dresses in her Drop Dead music video and at her recent Spotify's Billions Club live concert, listing online criticism that the look infantilized her and sexualized her. Rodrigo clarified that she didn't think wearing a baby doll dress sexualized her, but that it was intended as an homage to the 90s rock icons who inspired her instead. In some other news, Amazon MGM Studios has sealed a three-year first look TV pact with Reacher star Alan Ritchson to develop and produce new projects for Prime Video. Ritchson has starred an EP and executive produced Reacher since 2022. He'll be returning for the fourth season of that show. He's also going to star and produce in a movie, The Man with the Bag, and he's doing that alongside Arnold Schwarzenegger. So this guy is very busy, and Amazon wants to keep him around, it would seem. And finally, this is a really cool story. Disney has collaborated with Philips Technologies to create MRI-themed scanners for children undergoing imaging procedures. The scanners, which actually launch in the United States this week, will see Disney stories and characters integrated into Philips' ambient experience for MRI to create an immersive environment, resulting in a more common experience for patients. A study was actually done on 6 European hospitals that showed that the Disney-themed ambient experience reduced stress levels in post-scan pediatric patients aged 6 to 10. It also saw pauses during scans drop by 63% compared to those without intervention. Bravo, Disney and Philips. That is an extremely good idea. All right, that'll wrap up the dirt for this hour. For more entertainment news, go to mytalk1071.com. You can also download the MyTalk app.
7: 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We're obsessed with the world of pop culture and entertainment. 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My Talk 107.1.

0: Survey said. Time for Bradley and Dawn's Survey said.
1: Yeah, everybody's talking to people with clipboards, and then they write things down on those clipboards. I don't even know if people use clipboards anymore.
2: I love clipboards.
1: Yeah, of course you do. Majority of Americans support banning this pricing technique at some of your favorite retailers. Good afternoon. Welcome back to the Adventures of Bradley and Dawn. This is a survey that I thought was interesting, but more interesting than the actual data point, I just think the concept about which this survey was written is actually equally interesting. Most people want to ban dynamic electronic pricing at stores. Do you know what that means?
2: I would say that if there's a high demand for something, they can change the prices based on demand. Like, they will up the price if there's only two boxes of vanilla wafers left. The computer knows that, and it'll make them a dollar more. I don't know.
1: Some of this is theoretical, but the concern includes the actual technology currently, which is those little price tags. When you go to the grocery store, for example, and you look down at, you know, the price of a can of beans, it's like 97 cents. Well, these are digital price tags that can be changed from a central location. So like a computer.
2: So much smarter, I think.
1: Well, it's smarter in the sense of technology. And yeah, so again, 68% of people said that they want to ban those.
2: Ban them. Okay.
1: They want to ban them outright because, well, they could lead to some shenanigans. I actually, when I read this, thought, I'm surprised that number is not higher.
2: Oh.
1: That more than, because this is just about two-thirds of people said that they want to, you know, ban these things. And I'm surprised it's not like 100%. Because who thinks, I guess you could think, well, they could lower prices more easily. Or if you're like the fool who has to run around and change all them price tags.
2: Exactly.
1: You're like, my job would be a lot easier. And they'll be like, yeah, your job's so easy, we don't need you anymore. Bye. Whatever, that's a separate discussion. So I was initially reacting to this story, like, I'm surprised more people, because especially in the world that we live with higher prices at the grocery store and beyond, I'm surprised people aren't outside their grocery stores with pitchforks, because the theoretical possibility is that, and I was talking to a friend about this, that there's some technology wherein that price tag could know you're coming. And when you look at that price tag, that price tag changes.
2: Yes.
1: You know, so they could, and again, this is theoretical because the technology does not currently allow that behavior. They can, you know, change it up and down. But for you to just be standing in front of the product, they're like, well, Dawn's in the store. Let's give all her prices a little 5% boost because she's got more money in her wallet according to all this data we found online.
2: Oh, that's weird.
1: You know, so like that, you could come up with some really freaky scenarios. I don't think we're in that space right now, but how do you feel? You are somebody who's in stores a lot because
2: I am
1: you're
2: in
1: delivering
2: stores a lot.
1: Groceries.
2: And I do know that there is a difference in what prices online are for people when they're ordering groceries. There is a difference if you're in the parking lot versus at your home.
1: Oh, for sure.
2: So don't look at the price in the store. If you just ordered everything online, you know, I'm not talking about the, you know, you're just going to pick it up. And let's say there's a, I'm not including any fees for doing that. I'm just talking about the actual
1: 100%.
2: Price.
1: Yeah. No.
2: It is more sometimes, that's what I've heard anyway, and that if you were to walk in the store and look at the actual printed price, it's less.
1: Well, and this is saying because, and yes, I think that
2: if
1: happens.
2: If you prepaid for something, for instance, people aren't going to care about 13 more cents.
1: So one of the frustrating things for me is when I, like, for example, I think when I'm trying to decide, am I going to buy this thing online or am I going to go to Costco and get it, right? Because I know Costco has it, but I don't have Costco in front of me. But if you go online, the price you're getting online is not the price that they have in store.
2: Right.
1: Because if you're, that's the price for ordering it online, which is a different experience. So it's not a good apples to apples comparison. And that's frustrating for me because I would like to have an apples to apples comparison. Instead, I have to go into the store and go, oh no, that's cheaper. I'll buy it versus, you know, let me buy it on Amazon or something else.
2: True, right.
1: But this would actually be like, you know, again, that price tag is digital.
2: I remember, I think they're at Best Buy. Which makes Best sense. Buy. Yeah, I think they have that technology.
1: These are called ESLs, by the way, electronic shelf labels. And I'm just trying to see if they had
2: how
1: a list here.
2: How isn't it just seen as more efficient? Like, how can they prove that they're... I mean, you can raise and lower prices.
1: Well,
2: you can
1: if the temperature's hot, you know, like if the temperature goes up, they could be like, let's just raise all the ice cream price. We know that everybody's going to buy more ice cream.
2: Well, I mean, I think that happens anyway.
1: But it would take a lot longer to implement it, and it couldn't be as, you know,
2: a lot
1: reactionary.
2: Less effort. Yeah.
1: Yeah.
2: Okay.
1: At least that's the fear, right?
2: Mm-hmm.
1: And then if it's AI powered, like who's controlling this?
2: Oh, sure.
1: And all of a sudden you walk up to the toilet paper and it's $80 a roll.
2: Yeah. Right? Yeah. Well, that is.
1: Walmart, for example, in this story, and we link to it on our show links page, it's from Gizmodo. Walmart has a patented AI price change technology that they've been rolling out across their electronic shelf labels and aims to feature in every store by the end of this year. They insist, however, they're not going to use this to jack up prices and insist that a human manager must be in the loop when prices change.
2: Yeah, the person that is their boss or the corporate entity is going to say, this price is changing, and they're going to be there and go, okay. You know, like that doesn't mean anything to me.
1: Absolutely.
2: Or the AI computer is telling them, we've changed these prices. The AI computer. I sound a million years old.
1: Well, we kind of are. It's fine.
2: Yeah.
1: As for bans, I don't, you know, like I always get a little concerned when people want to ban things outright because maybe there's a scenario wherein this technology is good for us. But I kind of feel like it's probably not, especially when you think about the fact that now you don't need somebody to run around and change all them prices.
2: Wow. Which, you know, I think, I don't know. So it would just be so much easier for them to, like, let's say their sales are down for some weird reason, which they're never down for Walmart. But let's say they're not meeting their sales goals. So all they do is just go boop, boop, boop. And then everything is raised by 5 cents. And then they make their goal. Is that kind of like what we're talking about? Or it's like, oh, it's super hot. Air conditioners are now going to be 20%.
1: Again, these are theoretical.
2: More.
1: So like, sure, just throw them in the mix of tech things you could do with the technology as it stands. You could raise those prices for any reason, right? Whether or not the businesses, and right now they're saying they're not going to do that kind of stuff, that they're like, don't worry about it. This is just to make things easier so we can get you low prices even faster.
2: Okay. Yeah.
1: I would be afraid that, like, you roll up. That's the thing. Like, when you're comparison price shopping, you know, when you're like, I'm going to run over and see how much these shelves are here. Mm-hmm. And then you go to this other place and you're like, oh, no, the shelves are cheaper back here. And you go back there and then beep, boop, bop, boop, beep.
2: They know you. So that's the freaky part.
1: Yeah.
2: Is you suggested they know your digital wallet.
1: RFID. I mean, why not?
2: They know, this guy just spent $700 in here on frivolous stuff.
1: You don't think you're being tracked in a grocery store?
2: Oh, you are. Like, if you're not going to get those deals.
1: We sound like, you know.
2: Like, you have to sign up.
1: Yeah.
2: Or you're not going to get the sale prices. But then they can track everything you bought. And now they would use that information you're saying to go, this person loves booze.
1: Yeah.
2: So we're going to raise
1: this alcoholic.
2: All the alcohol because no matter what, they buy this booze every week. Weird. That's futuristic.
1: Yeah. It's probably not going to be that bad, but.
2: How do they ban it if they can't prove it? I have too many questions.
1: Okay. Well, you know what I want you to do? I want you to write those down in a notebook, and then we're going to have some time to discuss later in
2: when?
1: The show.
2: Oh, okay.
1: Okay. I'm not going to tell you when. So
2: well,
1: just write it in your
2: the next hour.
1: Or not. Okay. When we come back, though, from surveys to Taylor Swifties, there's a countdown currently on her website that you're going to tell us about, Dawn. And then I'm going to tell you about the influencer who swore to God she wasn't distracted on her phone. It's a funny story. I'll tell you about it.
2: This is crazy.
1: We come back right here on My Talk 107.1.
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3: I know. They close to 80. I mean, I text you every day. Yeah, I'm like, I'm going to be a little lambs on.
0: Brittany and Kendall with producer Mike. the next generation of talk radio, where talk is fun. 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

0: 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Colors that I can
1: change. There was a weird countdown on Taylor Swift's website a while ago. Welcome back to The Adventures of Bradley and Dawn. So on April 30th, on the Taylor Swift website, she put up this countdown that was scheduled to expire in 48 hours.

0: So everybody was like, is she going to have a song in Toy Story 5, which comes out this summer?
1: I mean, seems obvious, right?
0: Yeah, you would think that that's the reason. Well, it's been debunked because it expired and nobody knows what it was. And Taylor Swift loves to do this, like little Easter eggs for things. But the Toy Story 5 director and part of the cast talked about it. And they were so excited that she just used the background. But they're like, no, there is no song. We're very honored. We saw it. It surprised us. The director said, and they said it would be pretty amazing. And they're like, it would be amazing, but it is not. We don't have a Taylor Swift song at the end credits or anything in the movie. So
1: what the hell was it?
0: Well, nobody knows yet. So the only thing that there is a connection with this is that the movie is in theaters on June 19th. And that is the same day as the 20th anniversary of her debut single ever, which was a song called Tim McGraw, because she wrote it a teenager and was into Tim McGraw. But nobody knows why the countdown happened. It's like the same day as Toy Story comes out and also June 19th. But it was just a countdown. April 30th, and then it expired. So we are going to, like, something's going to happen. And, you know, people are like, is she going to have a cameo in it? The Toy Story people claim that no, she is not in it. Bad Bunny is actually a voice actor in the movie. So people are just like, what's that all about? But well, I think, you know, with Taylor Swift, what's so cool is that she's constantly doing things like this. And then later on,
1: well, cool and just genius from a marketing standpoint.
0: But even the Toy Story people say, we don't know what it is. So maybe her wedding's going to be Toy Story themed, or maybe she's getting married on June 19th.
1: It could be.
0: Yeah.
1: That would seem more plausible anyway.
0: Yeah. And that's the day that Toy Story comes out. It is the 20th anniversary exactly of when her first single came out. So that would be
1: maybe
0: cool.
1: Maybe she's doing something special music wise.
0: Yeah, maybe she is. Or, you know, maybe it's like I started here and now here I am. You went through all those songs where I was heartbroken. And now look at the fairy tale ending for 20 years exactly.
1: Oh, God,
0: heartbreak.
1: That's kind of creepy.
0: What?
1: Just the timing. It's almost like she planned it all.
0: Oh, boy.
1: Oh, I always forget sometimes that Taylor Swift is a machine. Like behind the woman, there's an actual.
0: Oh, there's 40 people that are Taylor Swift.
1: I mean, 4,000 people.
0: Yeah,
1: but
0: 100. Yeah. Yeah.
1: Well, Taylor Swift is very popular.
0: Yes.
1: But I don't know if she's as popular as slightly off balance, the Florida influencer who goes by the name Katie.
0: Okay.
1: But Taylor Swift is more popular.
0: Okay.
1: But I saw this. This story came up in my feed and I was like, what am I actually watching? Okay. Maybe you haven't seen this. There's a story in People that kind of breaks it down for you. This woman, she has no right hand.
0: Okay.
1: She was born, I believe she was born without a right hand.
0: All right.
1: And she got pulled over one day for using her phone while driving, for distracted driving, with her right hand.
0: How'd she do that?
1: So literally there's video. So you can see the video because she posted what I believe is the body cam footage.
0: Okay.
1: And a Palm Beach County Sheriff's Office deputy, like, he basically goes up to the car and he's like, You were driving. I saw you looking at your phone with your right hand. And she, swear to God, lifts up her arm with no right hand. And she's like, this one? I mean, she basically is like not having it from him.
0: Oh, my God.
1: And he's like, no, I saw you with your right hand, the phone in your right hand. And she's like, this one? And like, it keeps going back and forth. And you can tell that he is like, okay. This is awkward.
0: What did I see?
1: But
0: maybe
1: he keeps doubling down.
0: Sure.
1: And saying, no, is there anything you want to say? I don't have the video in front of us.
0: Is there anything you want to say?
1: Well, I mean, basically, he just keeps indicating.
0: Like not giving up.
1: Yeah.
0: That she actually had the phone in her right hand that doesn't exist.
1: Yep, exactly. So then she recaps the event He pulls her over for the right hand.

0: But then the thing that, and I just want to see if I can get the actual quote, he says to her something to the effect of, hand to God, you didn't have your phone in your right hand. And she goes, yeah, hand to God. And she holds up her right arm. Again, no hand.
1: She also, like, it's like her hand, I think she is missing the lower half of her right arm.
0: Yeah.
1: It's not just her hand. It's like,
0: It's clear that she was not holding her phone with her right appendage or right arm/hand or what.
1: Okay.
0: It is so clear, but it is what's hilarious about it. And she is just brilliant at the way she tells the story. But like the police officer is just like
1: doubling down,
0: like awkward upon awkward, sticks his foot in his mouth. Proverbial foot in his mouth and is like, hand to God, you didn't have your hand. And she's like, hand to God? Yeah.
1: Hand to God. She's sassy. I would never talk to a cop that way, but yeah, that's what. And he's like, well, if you want to take it to court,
0: and
1: you
0: she
1: can
0: did
1: talk about what she saw.
0: So that's why we're talking about it, because she did, and it was dismissed. Because people jumped into the comments after they saw this and they were like, girl, you need to contest this. Do not take that lion down.
1: She and so also, she did. At the end of the video, is standing up and she takes her cell phone and she puts out her right arm.
0: Yeah.
1: That is off at the, you know, elbow joint. And she puts her phone on it and
0: and
1: phone
0: it just goes
1: drops.
0: Plunk.
1: She's like, let's see if I can hold this phone.
0: Then it was dismissed for lack of evidence. The officer, again, you just have to watch it. He insists that she was holding it with her right hand, and he then asked her to put her hand to God. She threw up her right arm and said, the other hand to God. Or he said, the other hand to God.
1: No.
0: So funny.
1: Oh, wow. Well, that's embarrassing.
0: Doesn't that just feel good? I'm sure for her that just had to feel good. You know, like, because when you're accused of something you know you didn't do, and you're like, well, how do I prove it? I mean, she kind of, the proof
1: really
0: was. And the fact that he just kept doubling down, I'm like, dude, what were you thinking? I think that's when I would go, oh,
1: I'm wrong.
0: Oh, oops.
1: I might have mistook.
0: Or just,
1: this.
0: You know what?
1: I'm
0: obviously
1: wrong.
0: Saw something else.
1: And I'm not right.
0: The thing I thought was he was so adamant about it being her right hand. I was like, well, could it have been her left hand?
1: I guess, but what about the steering wheel? Like, she has to hold on to the steering wheel.
0: See, look at you using your brain.
1: I guess you can drive with your knee. My ex-boyfriend used to do that all the time.
0: I have done that before in my life, I will admit.
1: Very tall, so I had long legs.
0: Yeah. I mean, if you're just going like a few miles an hour and you got to hurry up and get the lid off your Shamrock Shake to get the last few sucks.
1: Slurp.
0: I mean, you do what you got to do. But anyway, that'll just make you feel good about the world.
1: Well, it does.
0: I don't know why,
1: good.
0: But it just made me feel good.
1: Something that was this morning on the freeway, somebody had stopped because there were geese that had crossed over in the highway. And they were just
0: nice
1: along
0: that they
1: the
0: were
1: side.
0: Stopping.
1: Well, it's not for people who had to slam on their brakes, but they had a family of little ones. And
0: yeah.
1: I'm like, God. And I just prayed the whole way to work that they didn't get hit.
0: Yeah.
1: I don't know.
0: Well, you'll find out on your way home. Let us know.
1: Or tomorrow morning.
0: When we come back on The Adventures of Bradley and Dawn, 1-star reviews. Thanks, Dawn.
1: Yeah. Be right back. Sorry about that story.
2: Where talk is fun.
3: Oh, what a day brightener.
2: My talk, everything entertainment.
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0: And let's take a look at your 5 Eyewitness News Twin Cities weather for this hour. Your forecast for the rest of today, as you guessed it, sunny skies with a high of 86, partly cloudy tonight with a low of 64. Looking at to tomorrow for your Friday, partly cloudy skies with higher temperatures, 89 for the high tomorrow. And right now, my talk, sunny and 82.
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7: 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I don't understand it.
8: We're talking no redeeming qualities.
9: You're gonna have to rate this place a 1 star.
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12: Every day things are getting... Oh, I can't do that every day. 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Dawn, what is your theme today?
13: It is island bars.
12: Island bars.
13: Or bars on islands.
12: So like a 7-layer bar.
13: Oh, sure. I love those.
12: Is that the kind of bar?
13: A drinking establishment.
12: Oh, okay. I'm going to take us to more famous places. This time we're going to the Great Kingdom of United. Mm. United Kingdom, that is. Buckingham Palace.
13: Ooh, fun.
12: But before we go to the Buckingham Palace, let's get a drink.
13: Okay.
12: If that is, if you imbibe.
13: Yes, yes.
12: Where should we begin?
13: Okay, we're going to go to a little island called Tristan, which also
12: Acuna.
13: Has to do with, it says Edinburgh of the Seven Seas, also Edinburgh of the Seven Seas, Tristan Island. And this is the Albatross Bar. And Ivan has this 1 star review. After a strange night in Lavapierre, I woke up in Tristan. All I could see around me were the frightened faces of the Tristinians from the Seven Seas. Among these faces, one stood out, filled with worry, Camillo's. He took me to his place.
12: Oh,
13: I can assure you,
12: what?
13: It's one of the most welcoming bars I've ever been to, although the smell of boiled penguin was off-putting.
12: No.
13: He introduced me to Peppy, his wife, a rather odd woman who doesn't blink. They prepared some steamed porcupine claws.
12: No, they didn't.
13: With natural volcanic grass.
12: Okay.
13: I'm not much of a purveyor of food, so I asked Camillo for some ketchup to go with it. Well, 2 months has passed, and I'm still here waiting at the table. Peppy hasn't blinked the entire time I've been here, and when I ask her about it, she replies that she won't be long, that she'll probably be busy with some level 7 tornado, which are very common in the area. To top it all off, I'm suspicious because Camillo grabbed one of those typical donut floats and a Nivea towel before leaving.
12: Oh God, what?
13: Honestly, it's a bit strange.
12: Yep.
13: My food got cold, and I don't think that they'll have any Liqueur 43 when I order my drink. So I'm writing this review to legalize the transfer of the business.
12: Okay.
13: I just have to wait for Peppy to blink, and bam, my albatross. A heads up to anyone reading the good reviews. If you come now, you won't find Camillo. I'll be waiting. Please.
12: That person was drunk.
13: Yeah. I think it's in reference
12: to
13: a famous book called The Albatross, isn't it?
12: Maybe.
13: I don't know. Either way, it was very weird and it wasn't the typical review.
12: I would like to go to Tristan da Cunha. I will say I don't need to go to the... I mean, I might go to the bar just to see it. It is apparently the only bar in the only inhabited part of the island.
13: Mm-hmm. It's true.
12: And it's probably a fascinating place, minus Ivan L.
13: Yeah.
12: Hopefully he's moved on.
13: Yeah.
12: Because he seems a little out of touch with reality.
13: Maybe.
12: All right, let's go to Buckingham Palace. And this time Scott visited, didn't care for it. In fact, pretty much hated it and gave it this 1 star review.
13: Okay.
14: The view from the outside is pretty good. The palace looks super cool. It's really fun to watch the guard change shifts. It's very busy, though, and it's crowded, but that just adds to the lively atmosphere. However, I don't recommend going inside because it's not worth the money, unless you really care about history. In addition, after the tour outside, don't get the afternoon tea, because that was bad. It's absolutely not worth the money. Please see the photos below.
13: Okay.
12: Actually, I did see the photos and it looked amazing. So Scott obviously has very high standards. Also, why else would you go to a palace? If not to learn about history?
13: Yeah, it's a historical place.
12: I mean, why else would you be there, sir? And also, you loved the outside. You liked the tour. Is that a one-star review?
13: I don't think so. I think it's like a three.
12: Yeah, at the very least.
13: But just because you don't like history? I don't know.
12: Yeah, Scott, what's wrong with you?
13: Scott, come on. Everyone, well, God. Not everyone.
12: Okay, let's go to another bar.
13: Let's go back to the Albatross Bar.
12: Okay.
13: Okay, this time Zordi has this one-star review. After 10,000 kilometers, the surprise was all ours. There were no trucks, no queues. We ordered tripe, and they didn't have any, nor crema catalana, nor liqueur 43. Camilla wasn't there, nor Emilio. Camilla's daughter served us, but she was hungover, and the penguin burger was overcooked.
12: Oh.
13: It was midnight, and there were no fireworks. A disaster. I don't plan on returning. P.S. To top it all off, we missed the return ferry, which left 5 minutes early. What is going on?
12: Something's wrong on this island.
13: Who is Camilla and Emilio? Is this a reference to, like, a classic tale or a Taylor Swift song called The Albatross? I don't know. Are they both joking?
12: Well, maybe there's somebody named Camilla.
13: Or maybe the person really that owns it is Camilla.
12: Yeah.
13: If you know the mystery, please email us.
12: Okay.
13: Thank you.
12: All right. Wondering if you were done. Let's go back to Buckingham Palace. This time, somebody who goes by the name of Beleno Styling gave this beautiful landmark a crappy one-star review.
14: This place was full of Santas on BMX bikes. Lovely crowd and very nice. Look at me. I have money fountain, which seemed to be lacking in water and no sign of cleaning. Not much to do other than simply see a building. Very often a police presence. Not a location you would spend a lot of time at. You don't even need to stop. The time it takes to walk past, you've seen all you need to see. I believe you can go in, take a tour, which one day maybe. My visit today was not one of those days, but just a passing day where the building happens to be on the route I'm going.
13: Oh, gosh. So
12: the place was full of Santas on BMX bikes.
13: What? So this person desperately needs to put this into ChatGPT and have them clean it up, shorten it, or something.
12: Or somebody wrote this with an early version of ChatGPT because I am confused.
13: Yes. Okay. All right. Let's go to another bar. Not the Albatross. It's a different one. It's on Norfolk Island.
12: Okay.
13: Okay. And that is in between, I believe, oh gosh, I think it's by in between Australia and New Zealand.
12: Okay.
13: All right. So this is Wanna Bar and Lounge.
12: Wanna Bar?
13: Wanna. W-U-N-N-A. Bar and Lounge. And Darren has this one-star review. Spent $38 on two drinks and a toastie, but no vegan options were available. So when we placed our order, my partner said she would finish her vegan wrap from breakfast. We sat outside and began to enjoy lunch when a staff member came up and berated us for breaking their rules about consuming food bought elsewhere. Pity they didn't tell us this before we placed our order. They managed to turn a pleasant experience into an unnecessary drama.
12: Was it?
13: Yeah, I don't know. It is kind of rude to sit down and, you know, you order a few things, but then you're eating something else too. I wouldn't get too mad about it, but, you know, I don't own a bar.
12: That is true. You do not own a bar.
13: Not on Norfolk Island.
12: No. Also, the idea that you're going to be able to find a vegan breakfast on this tiny little island in the middle of the ocean.
13: I read all kinds of reviews. The only thing they had was toasties.
12: Which
13: and
12: that's
13: coffee.
12: Just like a cheese sandwich, right?
13: Yeah, I think so. That's all they do.
12: Okay. Can't always have what you want.
13: Mm-hmm.
12: You can't. Okay, but maybe Linda did when she went to Buckingham Palace. Actually, spoiler alert, she didn't. Although that's not really a spoiler because you showed up for one-star reviews. And that's exactly what Linda gave the Buckingham Palace. Not worth trying to be there while the ceremony takes place. Crowds begin about an hour prior and later comers squeeze in front anyway. Thousands of people there, and unless you stand there from much earlier, I doubt you'd ever be able to see or hear the ceremony. I wish I'd looked into this event a bit before I went. We would have stood just down the way to see the bagpipes enter the grounds.
13: Oh, no.
12: Linda, honey.
13: Linda.
12: You wish you would have done your homework?
13: Yeah, so why is that their fault?
12: Yeah. I feel like you're the one-star review in this equation.
13: Yeah, I would like to give a one-star review of Linda's review.
12: Yeah. Also, again, see every other landmark, crowds.
13: Yeah.
12: So I don't feel like you can give a major tourist destination a one-star based on crowd size.
13: Yeah, I don't. Or one specific event.
12: Yeah.
13: Involving a ceremony, which doesn't always happen.
12: I think she just meant the crossing of the guard.
13: The crossing of the guard.
12: We do that actually out front of the school in my neighborhood every day.
13: The changing
12: of the guard. Because a lot of people are like, that ceremony's real crowded. And I was like, y'all,
13: that's why you go. Yeah.
12: You think you're just going to show up like, hey, 8 billion people on planet Earth, can you please stay home when I go on vacation? Thank you.
13: And somebody's there with a sign that says, Linda, stand over here.
12: Linda, listen, this is just for you. It's Linda's day. Everyone else, out!
13: It's Linda Day.
12: I wish there was a Linda Day.
13: Yeah.
12: But until then... Should we just do one more Buckingham Palace?
13: Yes, let's do it.
12: This one is from a guy or a gal, don't know, I apologize, named Horstel. Horstel.
13: Wow, Horstel.
5: Horstel has this one star review.
13: Okay.
5: It's the hilarious archaic thing to watch.
13: Okay.
5: It will be extremely crowded. 95% of the people will not really see the thing. What I found funny, in quotes... was that Buckingham Palace actually seems to have a couple damaged or really dirty windows.
13: Oh.
5: And they seem to be like this for quite a while. Are they out of money?
12: Okay, so I love that.
13: Oh.
12: It's a hilarious, archaic thing to watch. Okay.
13: Uh-huh.
12: And it's crowded. And you found it funny that there were some dirty-ass windows? On this ancient palace?
13: Damaged or dirty windows.
12: Yeah, really dirty.
13: I mean, Horstel, you're not wrong because twice people have broken in and rummaged around.
12: I mean, to be fair, that was like in the 80s.
13: Yeah.
12: Yeah, it was a simpler time, right?
13: I guess.
12: With
13: all those guards, you'd think somebody would have been watching.
12: Yeah, well, they were too busy changing.
13: Yeah.
12: Or crossing.
13: Maybe that's when they broke in.
12: Keep letting the kids go from, you know, the school... back home. In the meantime, in between time, before your next trip to England, why don't you just take a trip to these fine advertisers who are going to advertise during our next break. When we return, we're going to play a game. That game is called
0: The Five Second Rule. A game yet to be sponsored. I just want to add that.
12: Please sponsor us now.
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0: Second Rule.
1: And welcome into another exciting edition of the 5 Second Rule. It's the game where my talk hosts have 5 seconds to say three things. Hey, let's meet our contestants for the game today. I believe that is Bradley Trainer over there. And I think that's Don McLean over there.
2: This is the sound of my voice.
1: It sure is. Never change it, please. All
3: don't
1: right.
3: Go
1: welcome in, contestants. It's Thursday, which means tomorrow is already Friday. That's pretty cool, right?
3: I can't believe it. Oh, wait, I can because we did have a 3-day weekend.
2: Oh, we did. Right.
3: Well, you mm-hmm. did.
1: I had a and that's the thing weekend. About those 3-day weekends. They're just never long enough.
2: Yeah.
3: It's true. Mm-hmm. We just need to have like a
1: 4-day work week.
3: 3-day.
2: I thought about taking all of my vacation days
3: together
2: on Mondays just in a row.
3: Okay.
2: In the middle of good weather.
3: Sure.
2: You know, and not have a long vacation. Just, every Friday she's not here.
3: Yeah, but then you couldn't go somewhere fun.
2: Oh, that's
3: like the
2: true.
3: Albatross Bar.
2: That's right.
3: And eat penguin burgers.
2: Oh, my God.
1: Well, when you got down his cabin, I mean,
2: yeah.
1: The possibilities of entertainment are endless up there.
2: But would it be fun to sleep in, like, and have a 4-day work week like we should?
3: I mean, you could.
2: Yeah.
3: But not on this show.
1: Hmm.
2: Well, excuse me.
3: I ain't doing that alone every Monday. Sorry, girl.
1: Maybe we need to move to Italy because I know they're big fans of the 4-day work week over there.
2: I am Buonissimo. All for that.
3: Yeah.
2: Yes.
1: All right.
3: I would like to do this.
1: We're moving to Italy.
3: Okay. Okay.
1: Yeah, you're really going to have to twist our arms behind our back to do
2: that.
1: So, guys, unfortunately, we're not moving to Italy at this moment, and we're not going to be talking about Italy for the 5 Second Rule today, actually. We're going to celebrate a day that's happening tomorrow. Tomorrow is End of the Middle Ages Day, so let's talk about the Middle Ages for the 5 Second Rule on this Thursday.
2: Okay.
1: All right, great. Which one of you medieval enthusiasts wants to go first?
3: I shall go first.
1: Very good, Tally-ho. Bradley. You have 5 seconds to name three reasons why you would like to live in medieval times.
3: Well, they have nice costumes. They eat a lot of fresh produce. And they ride horses.
1: All right. Well, can't disagree with any of that. Maybe if you're looking for a slower rhythm-based living lifestyle, medieval times might be for you. You know, you don't have the pressures of digital connectivity, emails, 24/7 news cycles. Really, life was just dictated by the sun and the seasons, and you just went on your day. Sounds lovely. Actually, did you know there were actually more holidays in medieval times than there were now? And actually more peasants enjoyed frequent time off compared to what people enjoy now?
2: Oh my gosh.
3: All right.
1: Yeah,
3: however,
1: peasants had it
2: better
1: than us.
2: They had more vacation days?
3: However.
2: They did. However, they worked peasants. From sunup to sundown.
3: You were property of the, lord of the manor.
2: Yes, lord of the land.
1: Lord Fernbrook, or whatever.
3: Fernbrook.
2: Nice.
1: I think that's a golf course.
3: Lord and Lady Edina.
2: The general manager of Fernbrook Golf Course is like, I am Lord...
3: Lord and Lady Douchebag.
1: King of the castle. King of the castle.
2: Yes.
1: All right, Dawn, back to your turn now. This is your first turn, I should say. You have 5 seconds to name three types of rooms you might find inside of a large medieval castle.
2: Okay, the chamber pot room, the kitchen, and the dungeon, and then the upper chambers where the rich people live.
3: Upper chambers.
1: Wow. Yes, you have the great hall. That's usually the beating heart of a castle. The keep, the throne. Or the banquet hall as well. I guess that's different from the great hall. I guess you got a big castle. You might as well have two halls.
2: Sure.
1: Let's see. There were chapels. There were bed chambers. There were boudoirs and wardrobe rooms. The kitchen, pantries, servants' quarters as well. A lot of rooms. An armory in case, someone's going to storm your castle.
2: Oh, yeah. Super important.
1: Yeah.
3: You got to have arms.
1: Mm-hmm. All right, Bradley, your turn again. You have 5 seconds to name three foods you would find in a big medieval feast.
3: Probably a pheasant, a wild boar, and an ostrich.
2: An ostrich?
1: For the eggs.
3: Yes, because
1: ostrich eggs.
3: They liked all the exotic birds.
1: You're not wrong. Boar, venison, rabbit, many different birds, including pheasants, swans, and unfortunately, peacocks. Apparently, they ate peacocks in medieval days.
3: I heard they're stringy.
1: Plenty of colorful flavors, I'm sure, in that.
3: Yeah.
2: Well, I guess you get to take home a feather.
3: Yeah.
2: Put it in your cap.
4: Everybody
2: call it macaroni.
1: Yankee doodle.
4: You eat the tail of the
3: Peacock, you can take home the big fan.
2: The whole thing.
1: Yeah. I'll just watch NBC. Thank you very much. Nice. Let's see. Porridges and stews.
3: Potage.
1: Hearty pastries and pies. They like their desserts and their sweets, too. Custard tarts, candied fruits, ooh, and gingerbread.
3: Ooh, yummy.
1: Mm-hmm. And they wash it all down with a mead ale afterwards.
2: Yeah.
3: I wouldn't do that. But I wouldn't drink the water either because I feel like they're
1: that's okay, Bradley.
2: Like, anybody boil this?
3: Yeah.
1: Yeah.
3: They're like, boil.
1: They have ciders for you, Bradley. They have ciders.
3: Ciders.
1: So you can have a apple cider.
3: I would like a non-alcoholic. Do you have any mocktails?
1: All right, Don, back to your turn now. All right, let's actually talk about some real-life history now. You have 5 seconds. Name three famous kings or queens from medieval times.
2: King Henry VIII. That's the Tudor period. Yeah. King Edward. Richard III.
1: Do you remember which Edward it was?
2: Edward the King of England
1: from 1322 to 1377?
2: The first.
3: King Canute.
2: That's the second?
1: The third.
2: Edward the third.
1: Let's see. There was also a Charles the Great, Charlemagne. William the Conqueror, Louis the Ninth. Let's see.
3: Louis the Ninth.
1: Queen Tamar of Georgia.
3: That ain't real.
1: I thought I'd recognize more of these names, but I don't.
3: Queen Tamar. Who's that? Of Georgia? Georgia wasn't a state yet?
2: Georgia. Tamar Braxton.
3: Tamar Braxton was the queen of Georgia?
2: Yeah, she's a time traveler.
1: Oh my gosh. Whoa. Medieval Housewives. Sign me up for show.
2: Yes.
1: If we can turn
3: minus
1: back
3: the
1: time.
3: Drawing and quartering.
2: Yeah. New drawings are fine.
3: Nude?
2: Yeah, nude.
3: He took nude portraits of me.
2: It took 17 hours.
3: He pointed.
1: He turned me
3: I caught him
1: nude.
3: In the act.
2: I couldn't believe it. As I gazed up into the sunlight.
1: Why are Leo DiCaprio and Kate Winslet here?
2: Right.
1: What is the meaning of this? All right, Bradley, we are back to your turn. We got time for plenty more here. All right, Bradley, we just talked about some real-life kings or queens from the medieval times. You have 5 seconds. Name three titles of nobility from the Middle Ages.
3: Lord, Baroness, and Duchess, and Duke.
1: Very good, yes. Duke and Duchess. Count and Countess as well. I'm not going to pronounce this
3: Marquis.
1: Thank you very much. And
3: the Marquis of Blue Bloobie.
1: And Marquioness, is that the...
3: Marchioness.
1: Okay.
3: Yes.
1: Marsha. There's Baron and Baroness as well. And who can forget the noble knight?
2: Yeah.
1: Mm-hmm.
2: Yeah. I was just thinking of Knight of the Seven Kingdoms and how much I love that show.
1: I still need to watch that, but I've been so distracted by NBA and NHL playoffs, I have not watched any television for like a month now.
2: I totally get it.
3: I don't.
1: I know you don't. You never will.
2: I really get into like watching. I'm just trying to watch all the Housewives. I'm at the reunion for Beverly Hills. Mm. Three-part mm-hmm. reunion.
3: Wow.
2: But I haven't been watching anything else.
3: Okay.
1: Yeah.
2: Yeah.
1: All right. Well, hey, speaking of Knight of the Seven Kingdoms, Don McLean, you now have 5 seconds to name three Knights of the Round Table.
2: What? I mean, Sir Lancelot, uh-huh. Sir Gilead,
1: yeah.
2: And
3: Gawain.
2: Gawain.
1: That's the other one. Yes. From your Monty Python and the Holy Grail history.
2: Yes.
1: There was Sir Bedivere as well. Sir Kay. Sir Bors the Younger. Sir Mordred as well. But Lancelot, Galahad, and Gawain are kind of the most noble of knights.
2: Yes.
3: And also not real.
2: Right.
3: That's a whole different story.
2: They're not real. It's just a tale.
3: Some believe that perhaps they existed, but...
2: Probably not.
1: Well, we'll have to get a time machine, and we'll
3: go back.
1: Let you know. A hot tub time machine.
3: Ooh.
1: Hmm.
3: Except it get hot after a while, and you can't be there. How about like a mattress time machine?
2: Oh, you did that.
3: What?
2: That's something you did in college.
3: What?
2: I don't know. It sounds dirty. I have no idea what it would mean.
3: I went
2: a
3: back
2: mattress
3: in time,
2: time machine. I don't know.
3: I'm trying to think what that would mean.
1: I think that's when you would
3: let's get all 1800s up in this bed.
1: I think that's when you would do it with an axe.
2: Yeah.
1: You know, you're going back in time a little bit.
3: Or a younger version of yourself.
2: That's right.
3: Huh. That's slightly creepy.
2: That was weird.
3: Thank you for that trip down
2: so weird.
3: Medieval lane.
2: Yeah.
3: I appreciate it, Stormer, because I don't give the, you know, Middle Ages much thought these days, and I'm glad to revisit them.
1: You're
3: after
1: welcome.
3: All these years. I appreciate that. When we come back, we're not coming back. Why? Because Brittany, Leah, and Mike are up next. We'll be back tomorrow for the end of the week. It's Friday tomorrow.
2: Woo!
3: Bye!
2: Bye!
0: Where talk is fun.
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0: My talk. Everything entertainment.
5: 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I need to get them every time.
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16: Good afternoon, My Talkers. This is Leah stepping in for our 3 o'clock hour and a check on what is happening for your drive home. It's pretty easy right now other than US 52 northbound. There is a crash between County 50 Boulevard and Minnesota 57. That's about 7 miles north of Zumbrota. So if you're heading south towards Rochester, watch out for some delays coming up on that way. US 169 northbound, there's debris on the roadway between the exit for Minnesota 13 and Minnesota 101. That's old Shakopee Riverview Road. Look out for some debris on the roadway. And of course, those road closures and construction projects are in full swing as we have hit the summer season. Looking at your weather, 64 for a partly cloudy overnight low tonight. It's going to be a little bit cloudier for Friday, but not too bad. Still hitting 85 for a high. Saturday, more of the same continues. I'm loving it. Not sure if you are. It's 84 right now in the Twin Cities.
17: Now, honey, I have an update for you, and I don't want you to go all flappy on me.
18: No idea what going all flappy means, but yes, an update would be great. A Dirt Alert update. 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
16: Well, just 3 weeks after a three-alarm electrical fire shut down Broadway's Eugene O'Neill Theater, the Book of Mormon reopened last night. The musical comedy has been running for 15 years, and the show's co-creator Matt Stone took the stage at 7 p.m. with a heartfelt thank you to the 192 firefighters and first responders who rushed in response to the blaze. And Keanu Reeves has asked a judge to consider a reduced sentence for a filmmaker found guilty of stealing $11 million from the streaming giant Netflix. Carl Rynch was found guilty of wire fraud and money laundering after using the money to produce a television series, White Horse, that was never completed. His sentencing is scheduled for June 29th. And it is official. We are getting more of season 5 of The Secret Lives of Mormon Wives. After pausing production 2 months ago, legal troubles involving Taylor Frankie Paul and her ex-boyfriend Dakota Mortensen. Show producers tell us, though, that only confessionals will be recorded for the rest of the season. There's going to be no new scenes filmed. And that's the dirt we've got this hour. 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
18: 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My Talk 107.1. 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

0: Let's friggin' go! Welcome, welcome, welcome to the Brittany and Kendall Show. Kendall is on maternity leave because she had a baby boy named Bodie. We've got Mike Ganger in for Kendall.
1: Hello.
0: And we have Leah as our producer.
2: Hi there.
3: It was a big night last night, Brittany. You left here and you informed me you were going straight to the Mega Mall. Yeah, the Mall of America.
0: Which is like crazy for a Wednesday night for me.
3: Yeah, yeah.
0: That's okay. Like a wild Wednesday night for
3: sure,
0: me.
3: Sure, sure. And how wild was it? Because I know you were debating whether or not you were going to get a mall massage. Did it happen?
0: Yes, it did.
3: Nice.
0: I almost forgot.
3: Oh.
0: So I went there to return a bunch of stuff. Also, a mall on a Wednesday night, this kind of weather, you can park in Nordstrom's shoe department.
3: Yep.
0: They don't care.
3: Nope.
0: You can literally pull up to the sandals and just pull your car right up there. Nobody. You can park anywhere you want.
3: Love it.
0: There's barely anybody there.
3: Yep.
0: It's like blows my mind. But then, so I was like, okay, I did all my returns and I was like, oh, why was I so excited about doing this? Like, it doesn't feel that great. I didn't have fun.
3: Just returning things.
0: I know. I tried on a couple things. I was like, I'm not that into this. Why was I so like excited to come here? And I went, oh my God, I forgot I'm getting a mall massage, which I've never done. And they have a place. It's over on the third floor pool, third floor food court.
3: Okay.
0: Called Relaxing Massage. Because I didn't even know. Because, you know, like you run into those people in the middle of the hallways.
3: Yep.
0: And you just kind of, you never plan to run into them. You don't know where they're at.
3: Yeah.
0: I don't know if they're like move around a lot. So I went to the directory and I put in massage.
3: Yep.
0: And they're like, we have it's a store.
3: I'm looking at it. Yeah.
0: You go in there.
3: Mm-hmm.
0: So I don't even have people walking around me.
3: Wow.
0: It was one of the best massages I've ever had.
3: Ooh, that's exciting.
0: She was so good.
3: Okay.
0: I like forgot where I was, and like the level of haze and confusion had me end up buying a $100 pair of jeans at Nordstrom's on the way out. I was like, I'll take those.
3: Got to.
0: I don't need to try them on.
3: Mm-hmm.
0: Like, Susan, wrap them up. It was so freaking crazy. I was okay. Like, because I hate scheduling massages because you're like, okay, I got to work around this. The idea that you can just pop in there and there's three people just waiting to massage. Guys, does everybody know this exists? And
3: I don't think people do. I didn't know that existed. I didn't know that was a thing. Was it like, I mean, we're not doing an ad for it.
0: No.
3: Was it reasonable? Like, you know,
0: yeah.
3: Were you like,
0: I'll be honest, it was like 50 bucks,
3: oh,
0: 60
3: okay.
0: bucks. Yeah,
3: for how long? How long?
0: I only did a half hour.
3: Half hour, 50
0: Because
3: yeah,
0: I
3: yeah.
0: did realize the mall was almost closed.
3: Sure. Yeah, yeah.
2: Okay, I will tell you, Brittany, it's not a secret in the retail worker community.
0: You guys go get these massages?
2: Oh, yeah.
0: Oh,
2: yeah. Book a massage. Yep. Malls are magical places.
0: And she was so crazy because I thought it was just going to be, I mean, the last massage I had, I paid way more than that to get like touched from another room over three layers of clothing.
3: In this massage, you will nap and I will observe you. That is our secret.
0: Who knew I was into voyeurism naps? I didn't. I loved it. I was like, worth it. Highly recommend. No, this lady went at it. At one point, I don't even know how, she was under my shirt with lotion. I can't tell you how that happened.
3: Okay.
0: I woke up with a bunch of like lotion and I like, how did you get under there? But I was fully clothed.
3: Yeah.
0: And shoes on.
3: Okay.
0: And it was amazing.
3: Knocked it out. That's awesome.
0: Yeah, she was so good.
3: Okay.
0: And I was like, all right, doll, like I'll be back.
3: So this was like focusing on the shoulders, full like body, working
0: full
3: your way
0: body.
3: Around.
0: She
3: okay,
0: said,
3: cool.
0: You want to focus on the shoulders? And I was like, yeah, because my right shoulder hurts real bad.
3: That's what you're saying, yeah.
0: And she's like, okay, next thing I know, she's massaging my butt.
3: She's in your shirt.
0: She was in my leg. She was in my like armpits, and I loved it. And
3: okay.
0: I'm saying this as a positive.
3: Yeah,
0: as somebody
3: for sure.
0: who like, I love all that stuff.
3: Mm-hmm.
0: So I was like, you're great.
3: That's
0: she was
3: amazing.
0: Like finding the knots under my, I mean, she was on top of my clothes.
3: Mm-hmm.
0: And I was wearing jeans. Wild.
3: Then you had to get some new jeans.
0: I had to get some new jeans.
3: That was great. Awesome. Well, I'm happy for you. That is great. It was you were nervous going into it. I know you're a little nervous tonight as well.
0: I am.
3: Because you're going from massage to spray tan.
0: Who am I?
3: I have no idea.
0: Am I getting hair extensions next?
2: Wes, you've been hanging out with me too much this summer.
0: Yes.
2: I am rubbing off on Brittany and I'm here for this.
0: Guys, I am not a high maintenance person. I get my hair cut like once a year and just out of laziness. Not because like I get it. Like you guys should get, you should get massages. You should get eyelashes put on individually. You should get your nails. I love all that.
3: Sure.
0: I just never do it because I'm lazy and I get home and I'm like, I don't want to.
3: You asking people around the office about what your experience is going to be like tonight for your spray tan is pretty fun.
0: It's pretty.
3: Because you're like somewhat like weirdly nervous about it. And I'm like, it's just a spray tan, right?
0: Oh my God, Mike. No. First off, the amount of prep that both Kat and Leah had me thinking I have to do, which is accurate because my sister's like, and when I told her I was getting one, she's like, wait, did you exfoliate yesterday? And I go, yeah, because Leah told me to.
3: Yeah.
0: I bought two exfoliator sponges.
3: Okay.
0: And just bear attacked my legs.
3: Oh, no.
0: I don't know why. It was so aggressive because am I just supposed to like buff? I don't know.
3: They're going to be tan. They're going to look terrible because you just went after them, but they're going to be tan at least. That's nice.
0: Yeah, they'll be tan and like very clawed up. Yep. Yeah, but in the desert.
3: Okay, cool.
2: You want no dry skin on you at all.
0: I don't know.
2: Yeah, no dead skin cells anywhere on the surface.
3: Okay.
0: So then the big question was, well, what do I wear? Because my sister goes, wear something you don't like. And I went, I don't own things I don't like. That's the biggest problem I have online is I literally have to have strangers tell me how bad I look in things for me to don't. I love my clothes.
3: You like a lot of clothes.
0: I like them all. Every time Marie Kondo is like, if you don't love it, I go, I love it.
3: Kondo, either one.
0: She came to my house. I go, I have so much love.
3: Yeah, so many love. So much love for all these clothes and only these clothes.
0: They're all P1s. They're all priority number ones. So I don't know. I'm terrified. And then
3: you hate these clothes you're wearing, it appears.
0: No, they're just dark.
3: Oh, they're the ones you like the least.
0: I guess.
3: I love them, but just the
0: loose.
3: Least.
0: I don't know. Why is this so scary? And so then everyone's talked me through it, including Kendall. And they're like, you're going to pick up your butt and you're going to show your booty hole. And I was like, what? It's wild. Hmm. And people just do this all the time. And I don't care about that. Like, I'm not like a body sensitive person, but like, do we all just know that? I'm a little worried because I almost got naked for the Reiki guy who actually put a blanket on me.
3: Yeah. It's like, not only do I not want you to take your clothes off, actually add another layer, please.
0: So I'm so scared.
3: Yeah.
0: I'm going to be like, okay, walk out naked. And they're like, you pervert.
3: Yeah.
0: Go back in there.
3: What do you think we're spray tanning?
0: I have a mother. Like, I'm so scared that I'm going to like do the wrong thing and like spread something that shouldn't be spread, and they're going to be
3: they're going to walk you through the process. I don't think it's going to be like, all right, here we go, and then you just what you think you should do. Like, I'm pretty sure they're going to actually walk you through the process and tell you.
2: She'll talk you
3: through
2: it.
3: Now we're going to do this arm. Now we're going to do this.
0: So that's my fear. Now that you know.
3: Spread things. Yeah.
0: Like, that doesn't align more is that I'm scared I'm going to be like, oh my God, Brittany from My Talk. Every time they hear me on the air, they're going to go, Brittany from My Talk. She solicited sex at the store. She walked in.
3: I said hello and she dropped all of her clothes and just dropped to the ground and started doing yoga poses I've never seen before.
2: Okay, so you're licking dentists. You're for Reiki healers. Yeah. Brittany,
0: I know.
2: We need a little intervention here.
0: I know. I'm terrorizing all these small businesses here in Minnesota.
2: These are healers. These are practitioners.
0: They're like, please stop supporting small businesses. Please.
3: Oh, my.
0: So, yeah, I guess, you know, we lost our high maintenance queen, Kendall. She's not dead. She'll be back.
3: Mm-hmm.
0: But I felt like I guess I decided I have to step up. I get mom massages, which she would never do, by the way.
3: No.
0: Kendall would not be baffled by how to get a spray tan either. She would know.
3: I think just go in there.
0: Tell me what I hear. I'll reenactment. I'll be the spray tan person. Ready?
3: You got two ears and a mouth for a reason. You're going to walk into the spray tan and you're just, you want to play it out?
0: Yeah. Okay. Hey, welcome to Spray Tan USA.
3: Hi, I'm Brittany. I'm here for a spray tan.
0: Awesome. Get in this room.
3: Okay, here I am.
0: Why did you take your clothes off?
3: No, I haven't taken my clothes off yet. What am I supposed to do?
0: Oh my God.
3: You're supposed to talk me through this.
0: I have a husband at home. End scene.
3: No, just listen to them. They're going to walk you through it. They're going to talk you through it. Don't, I would say, get too far ahead of yourself. Maybe ask twice if you're thinking, okay, this is a point where I get completely naked and, you know.
0: You want me naked?
3: Prepare.
0: You want me naked now?
3: Yeah. No, just wait. Ask again. Just exactly. Confirm. Confirm with
2: wait
3: him.
2: Wait for confirmation.
3: Wait for confirmation. I don't think maybe they need a safe word. I don't know.
0: I also want to be like, if you want to be naked too, you can be naked as well. We both want to be naked. Is that better? I just want everyone to feel comfortable.
3: No. That's not it. I don't think that's it.
0: In the room. Nope, I want everyone to be where they need to be.
3: Nope.
0: I don't want to be aggressive about my fear of like, I'm ready.
3: Well, I think much like the mall massage, I can't wait to hear how it goes. I think it's going to go well.
0: Well, at least I'll be positive. By then, I'll be like tan and beautiful, so it won't matter about my awful personality anymore. When we get back, we've got Tom Hardy.
3: Speaking of awful personalities.
0: Right? Or is it?
3: We'll find out next.
0: Ooh, on the VK show.
1: Where talk is fun.
4: You brighten my day with the sound of your voice. You bring so much laughter and love. You're everything to me.
1: My talk, everything entertainment.
0: Hey, what's up? It's me, Brittany, and I gotta tell you about Treasure Island. It's time to spend the night laughing with Cat Williams. Since getting his start in stand-up, Williams has taken the comedy world by storm with critically acclaimed specials and, of course, memorable performances in movies like Friday After Next and Father Figures. See him live at the Treasure Island on Saturday, July 18th, and step into party mode with Dustin Lynch. And he comes to the Treasure Island from Cowboys and Angels to Thinking About You. He's dominated the airways and stages with genre blending country music for over 10 years. Yeah, the guy knows his stuff. Feel the energy when he headlines the island on Friday, 24th. Now, we got to talk about Rockin' the Island. That's going down on Friday and Saturday, June 26th and June 27th. Can we knock them out? 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

0: And we're back here on the Brittany and Kendall Show. We've got a story that we've been following since late last week. It's the story of Tom Hardy and potentially being fired from Mobland. Now, you notice I said potentially.
1: Yeah, there's a lot.
0: Last week. It's the story of Tom Hardy and potentially being fired from Mobland. Now, you notice I said potentially.
1: Yeah, there's a lot of, like, alleged potential maybe this happened.
0: Yeah, and we heard

0: like Taylor Sheridan's a part of that as well, 101. So this is another one of those projects over on Paramount Plus. And we got rumors that, or we got confirmed reports, people reporting that he was let go due to a bunch of behavior offset, including the fact that he wouldn't leave his trailer. He would refuse to come out. He was changing things up with the script. So they would get the script sent to him and he would just want to change everything. It was causing on set just tension, both on and off the set here. And people were waiting for hours. Specifically, Pierce Brosnan and Helen Mirren were waiting for hours to shoot their scenes.
1: There's Helen, making Helen Mirren wait. There's a special place in hell for you.
0: And this just went ahead and solidified what we already kind of heard about Tom Hardy. He had a run-in with Shia LaBeouf. They ended up, I think, becoming friends. But literally, they got in a physical fight during Lawless, a movie.
1: I don't know what's worse, saying that you're fighting Shia LaBeouf or become friends exactly. with Shia LaBeouf. Either one, not great.
0: He also had a run-in. The movie that he was nominated for an Oscar for was the movie The Revenant with Leo. And he had a run-in with Leo. It sounded like he was changing the script, changing things up, and having some issues there. There was tension. And then also Mad Max Fury Road, when he was working with Charlize Theron, they had a run-in. They've had issues, and it was very talked about on her side about how hard he was to work with.
1: Yeah, we've gotten a lot. There's a lot of smoke, a lot of fire.
0: So it confirmed a lot of the stories we were hearing about how season two of filming this Mobland went, or first of two seasons went. Then all of a sudden today, out of nowhere, we get a Variety report, an exclusive from Variety. Tom Hardy, quote, was not fired from Mobland, and discussions are underway for his return. Things are being worked out creatively, is what the source has to say.
2: Pardon?
0: Yeah. So he was not let go, despite these rumors.
1: Okay.
0: These are now production. Now they're saying even more details. These are people who are close to production, production sources that are saying, everything you're hearing, I dug into this article as deep as I could
1: go.
0: And it's so funny because they're basically saying, so everything you've heard is true.
1: Yeah.
0: Except for the part of him being fired.
1: I know, right?
0: We're still working through that.
1: It's like, hey, we actually knew, we realized we can't make this without him.
0: Exactly. And it sounds like, according to one source, Guy Ritchie, an executive producer on this project, you got David Glasser again from 101 Studios, the Taylor Sheridan people, they're kind of working behind the scenes trying to find a way to say, hey, how can we come to a resolution here? I guess what happened last week actually made the situation worse. So Tom had some issues. Tom Hardy, this is the actor, of course, big time movie star. He had issues with this writer named Jez Butterworth and the producer, David Glasser. So these are the three people we're going to talk about here. You got Hardy, Butterworth, Glasser. Sounds like Jez Butterworth would be working on the scripts and getting it to them just about a week before they would be filming for that next episode or those next scenes.
1: Okay.
0: Tom Hardy, I guess, is when it comes to acting, he's a rehearsal guy. He gets the script. He locks himself in the room because he's studying. He's becoming the character. He's getting into it. Again, this is probably his people trying to sell us a little bit on his method
1: process.
0: Acting, his process. But I guess that is one of the issues that he had with this Butterworth, where he's getting the script literally and 5-6 days later, he's supposed to film these things. And he's like, that's not how I do this. Like,
1: yeah.
0: I need
1: any more time.
0: Exactly. So then he was maybe trying to be a little more liberal with the script a little bit and kind of interpreting what his character would or wouldn't do, which then, of course, was frustrating Butterworth, which ultimately was frustrating Glasser, who's on set trying to make this all happen. He's the CEO of 101 Studios.
1: Okay.
0: So that's where we're sitting here. And it's
1: so interesting because you go, okay, like these are all things that you would think could get figured out.
0: Yes.
1: Like if this was really the problem, if the crux of the problem, if we're to believe Tom Hardy's people,
0: yep,
1: you'd go, hey guys, we need the script earlier.
0: Mm-hmm.
1: We need it 2 weeks earlier and this is where we're at, or like push back the filming 2 weeks after we get it. Like,
0: yep.
1: It seems very solvable. That's why I'm kind of in a place of, okay.
0: And it seems like a combination of factors, of course. But then the second source they're talking to went on to say, look, he's difficult. This is a quote. He's difficult, but he's a movie star. Like,
1: yeah.
0: We work with difficult people. This is fine. You can make this work. You can find a way. But I guess what happened is, according to the second source, they thought, Tom Hardy thought, okay, we can figure this out. We can work this out. They didn't get to that point at the end of shooting for season two. And then these rumors got out and these stories got out. And that actually frustrated him more than all this other stuff.
1: Tom Hardy,
0: that now I'm made to look like a monster because your production people can't keep their mouth shut about us negotiating a new

0: contract.
1: Dang.
0: And so now he's furious, according to sources, and it's going to actually make the situation even worse and drive a bigger wedge in between this Butterworth Glasser and Tom Hardy.
1: To Tom Hardy, I say, you know the easiest way of not having people report that you're a monster?
0: Stop being a monster.
1: So accurate.
0: Nice.
1: You literally took the words out of my brain. Don't be a monster. Like, be in your truth. I don't actually mind. If you're somebody who is like, you're really in the scene, you know, I've worked with radio people that are difficult and they make good radio. And you're like, okay, like, I get it. Like, there's a lot on your shoulders and whatever. I don't know. Like, you want to be that guy, Tom Hardy? That's fine. Live in your truth. You're that guy.
0: Exactly. I agree with you completely. I think this, though, is the next story in a bigger problem that we are seeing in the Taylor Sheridan universe. Do you remember what happened 3 weeks before we got episode one of the Dutton Ranch?
1: No, because I went to a place of Kevin Costner when you were teasing this.
0: No, well, that too. So you've got that.
1: Yeah.
0: But the showrunner and one of the producers and writers on Dutton Ranch was fired.
1: Yes.
0: Chad Fina apparently had an issue where he, along with the actors that play Rip and
1: Beth,
0: they had an issue together. It sounded like this Glasser, who's also a part of the production of that, because again, that's a 101 studio. They had some run-ins with this Chad Fina. And he was let go. So it just seems like then you throw in the Kevin Costner side of things with Yellowstone.
1: Yeah.
0: Whatever the creative process is,
1: isn't working for a lot of big stars.
0: If Taylor Sheridan is maybe just spread too thin, maybe putting the wrong people in charge, maybe creating an environment of, well, let's be honest, Taylor Sheridan kind of gives a certain...
1: He's a god.
0: He
1: in his own mind,
0: exactly.
1: He's a god. And I go, here's the thing. He's around a lot of people that confirm that.
0: Yeah.
1: When you're working for, you have production assistants, mm-hmm. you have your assistants, you have all the people in your world where you don't have to use niceties.
0: Yeah.
1: Get me a coffee. Do this. Do that. And like, honestly, I get that because he gets results. The problem is, try saying that to a big old movie star. Try saying that to a Tom Hardy, a Kevin Costner.
0: A producer and a writer. I feel like with some of these shows, and again, we know it's Taylor Sheridan's universe, there's a lot of, plus again, this style of shows and the stars we're talking about, there's a lot of masculine energy. There's a lot of alphas trying to be in that room.
1: Yeah. And it doesn't. And he wants him to play that, too.
0: You want him to play that, but apparently it doesn't always work when you have that many alphas in a room because we keep having people getting fired from these shows.
1: What he needs is a buffer. He needs a person in between so he gets to be really blunt with, like, let's say I'm an a-hole to Leah.
0: Yeah.
1: And I hire a Mike. Mm-hmm. I'll be like, Mike, she needs to quit being the worst.
0: Yep.
1: And then you would go to Leah and say, so what we need you to do is, like, just, you know, we're gonna have you A, B, and C. Like,
0: for sure. That's
1: what
0: she
1: you
0: needs.
1: Need.
0: And who should be listening to that is Peacock, because they're the ones that are just about to drop $1 billion on a new contract for Mr. Taylor Sheridan as he makes the jump from Paramount to Peacock.
1: He better not ruin my favorite streaming service, because Love Island is about to hit in Peacock.
0: I have a feeling that Taylor Sheridan and Andy Cohen are going to stay on their own separate sides of Peacock.
1: Thank you.
0: I have a feeling. I don't know. They don't have a lot of audience crossover.
1: They're kind of both alphas in their own weird way.
2: They are kind of the same.
1: Yeah. Are they the same? Okay. When we get back, speaking of, we're going to break down the Summer House reunion that was leaving everybody shooketh here on the BK Show. But Leah, sorry that I called you the worst. It was just an example. I'll have Mike say it nicer to you later. What's going on these dang roads?
2: He just totally outed our professional relationship. It's exactly how it is. Hey, Minnesota 5 westbound vehicle stalled in the lane between West Sheffer Avenue and Eleanor Avenue. That's in St. Paul. Watch out for that. We also are reporting some traffic incident that is causing a bit of a delay between exit 244, that's 3rd Street, and White Bear Avenue in St. Paul on I-94 eastbound. US 52 southbound, debris on the roadway between Concord Street and Butler Avenue in South St. Paul. Watch out for that. 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We've got partly cloudy skies tonight and a low about 64 degrees. It's going to be 85 and a little cloudier for Friday, but should be in the clear for rain. Staying dry, so get that lawn mowed. No excuses. Right now, it's 84 at My Talk.
3: Brittany and Kendall.
1: I got my teeth cleaned at the dentist. You're going, tongue, control yourself. Like, tongue, don't investigate that person's tool or finger. and it won't listen. The minute you say that, your tongue's like, I'm going to embarrass you so much.
3: I've never done that once.
1: Listeners, I need you to write in, please, because I'm dying.
3: No one does this.
1: I thought this was a universal experience.
3: No, ever.
1: I'm actually dying, mortified, dead, dying.
3: Ever.
1: Because they act like it's normal. I'm like, I'm so sorry. I have no control. My tongue comes whenever. They're like, oh, it happens all the time. Are they lying to me? To which I will literally never go back to that dentist. I like licked him. I don't even want to Google it because if I find out that's not a universal experience, how am I supposed to walk in this world?
3: The girl with the aggressive tongue is back for a cleaning in room four.
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1: Hey, what's up? It's me, Brittany, and I got to tell you about my law BFF, Bradshaw and Bryant. I was just texting with Michael Bryant about My Talk listeners. Guess what, guys? You've been trusting him when your most vulnerable situations, and he said that he just can't stress enough how thankful he is for the My Talk audience, kind of believing in him and knowing that, like, he is your person when things are at a time where you just honestly don't even know where to turn. 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

0: Hey, and welcome back to the BK Show. We've got to talk about the Summer House Reunion Part 1. Now, this was a season that felt very akin to Scandoval of it all. So the idea that the things you need to keep in mind is Amanda Petula is the friend that betrayed Sierra. Mm-hmm. Sierra is a goddess to us all. We love her. She was a nurse during the pandemic. She might be one of the most beautiful people I have seen on my TV ever. Everything about her is gorgeous. She's wonderful. She was dating a guy named West, on and off. He had kind of done her dirty, and then they were like, their relationship had lit up a little bit more this last summer, and she was on this like healing journey with him and really leaned into her friend Amanda, who at the time was married to Kyle. Well, Kyle and Amanda got a divorce in January, and Amanda started kind of disappearing in their friendship quite a bit. The timeline is blurry, but what we know now is they're sitting in their truth. Amanda and Wes are an absolute couple. And let me tell you, it was a wild ride. Let's kick it off with a little bit of behind the scenes of like why they are so mad at Amanda. And we actually have Wes talking, which is the only time he talks during the whole reunion. Here is Wes talking about all that went down.
1: There's a zillion reasons why this was confusing and didn't make sense. And there's so many layers to it.
2: Isn't that enough layers to go, what the f*** are we doing here?
3: Right, yeah.
2: Period.
3: We talked about that. So it was so conscious
0: that's
3: that you
0: Sierra.
3: Guys talked about it. It wasn't just like a drunk hookup. You guys talked about it.
4: No.
3: You knew how f***ed up and how weird it would be. And you still did it. You chose to do it.
4: Okay,
3: you
4: but kept guess what? Doing sometimes it. And you were can't hiding help. It from- who you like and who you are attracted to, that was...
3: You actually can't help it.
2: So you
3: when
2: didn't...
3: you're married, you actually can't help it.
2: So you...
4: I wasn't married anymore, Sierra.
3: Are you guys actually legally... Have you guys filed?
5: I've attained counsel and my attorney has reached out to Kyle, but we haven't gotten anywhere
3: legal,
5: since then.
3: By the state of New York, you're still...
4: No, oh, I'm sorry, but when I'm separated from someone, I have to stay celibate and single for the rest of my life until
3: nobody
4: the judge signs paperwork.
3: Nobody was saying that you needed to stay celibate or what the... ever, but there are a million other f-ing guys in New York City, but you chose the one that, and you know how much that f-ed me up. You chose the one guy.
4: I didn't
3: choose.
4: And
3: you did
4: choose.
3: It on purpose because you're a f-ing snake, Amanda. You're a snake in the f-ing grass is what you are.
4: That is.
3: You're a snake okay. in the f-ing grass.
6: There's that quote we heard about. We
0: yes.
6: finally got it in real life. I love it.
0: The snake in the grass. And she goes, you move silently too. Mm-hmm. And I went, so one of the things that the internet keeps picking up on is like there was a lot of weird breadcrumbing by Amanda. It was almost like she was teasing the internet that her and Wes were together and teasing Sierra as well. And like if you go back in time, there's even like crazy things where she posted a screenshot of, hey, text me from Sierra and being like she's avoiding Sierra. Like, which what is going on? Everyone is going, who cares? Like, this happens all the time. Somebody falls in love with somebody's ex and their best friends. But it's deeper than that. And everyone's kind of going, it's funny because nobody really cares about how Kyle feels. And he is the ex-husband of Amanda.
6: Yeah, yeah.
0: But also, let's not rewrite history. Kyle was never a good guy. And Kyle definitely lowered the bar for Wes to step right over it. The one thing I want you to note is, like, how often Amanda straight up lied to Sierra for no reason, including really teasing it online and talking about out of nowhere, like, why does everyone think we're doing this? I swear we're just friends. So much so where Sierra even has her confirm this. Here is that on the reunion.
3: Rumors dropped. Don't hear from her until like that night.
2: Okay.
3: Hi, checking in. The internet is f-ing on one right now. And
0: this
3: I feel
0: their
3: like
0: text.
3: Everything I do is under a microscope. I can't believe I'm even having to text you this right now, but Wes and I are very much so just friends.
0: That was Amanda
3: I'm
0: texting.
3: Sad we're even having to discuss this.
4: Yeah.
2: And hold on. To be clear, you were hooking up at that time.
4: We're 100%. Talking.
7: 100%.
4: Everything was PG. Everything that was happening between us was PG, and everything started with conversation and emotion.
7: Why continue to lie? Like can't you just tell us when did you guys hook up for the first time?
3: With a guy that I used to date. Anyway, and then I said, I can expect for there to be no photos or videos coming out, because I feel like it's such a widespread rumor for there to be no veracity to it. She goes, nope, nothing different than what I've posted myself. People have just seen us with each other more and more and are being psychos. I hear what you're saying.
0: Gaslighting the heck out of Sierra
3: right now without people overanalyzing everything I do. And so I go, okay, so for clarity, since I don't really feel like you're making it clear, you and Wes haven't hooked up, made out, held hands under table, or had sex.
4: And I
3: just get a correct.
5: And I lied. 100% lied.
8: She would, all of a sudden, for the first time in 5 years, your location would go off?
3: Right. You turn your location off.
5: I always share my location with the two of you. Between Kyle, my management, other friends, I didn't want people to know where I was all the time.
9: Because you were west.
7: Because you're doing shady stuff.
9: West apartment.
10: So you then text.
7: Of course, you turn it off.
10: You're so newly single.
9: I would definitely turn it off if I was like going to get caught sleeping with my best friend's ex.
5: I was not sleeping with West.
9: Were you not sleeping over?
3: On Saturday, March 7th, she says, "Oh my gosh," she says, "Do you want to talk at all? I'm super in my head about where we left off this conversation, and I hate the thought of things being weird between us because of West."
0: At this point,
3: that's so silly to me.
0: We have her doubling down, checking in on Sierra, being like, I know everyone says it's true, but it's not. Keep in mind the whole time Amanda has been hooking up with West.
6: It's past the point of, you mentioned like, oh, she's gaslighting or not. It's even past the point of gaslighting. It's not like just cruel that she's almost rubbing it in with these comments that she's making and these little breadcrumbs that you're referring to. She's almost like, oh, not only am I with Wes, but I'm going to actually give you hints for you to figure it out. Oh, you can't figure it out because you're too dumb to figure it out. That's just, you're being cruel at this point.
0: It's crazy. The knife is in, you're turning it. So much.
6: Your best friend.
0: So much so, she even like leans at some point, talks about mental health. Like, I was going through a lot. I just need some alone time. And like, kind of weaponizes her own mental health of like, yeah, I just kind of have to shut down. The world's crazy. I can't even do anything. You're going out of your way to lie to somebody who has so many trust issues.
6: Wow.
0: It actually blew my mind. Now, this is why you never piss off your best friend. Now, people have called me a lot of names on the internet. Men have called me things. Do not mind. You can call me all. You can say all sorts of things. I'm ugly. I'm a liar. I'm dumb. I'm promiscuous. Say all those things. But the reason you don't anger your best friend is because they know how to hurt you. For the last 10 seasons, Amanda's biggest fear, and is probably accurate, is I don't have a voice. I feel like Kyle doesn't listen to me. I feel like nobody cares about me. I feel like I'm irrelevant. I feel like I'm too shy and too weak to say anything. So when Sierra pulls this out at the tail end of the reunion to tell you that this was the finish her move that broke through the beta blockers, is not even an understatement. Here is Sierra giving us the line of the reunion.
11: And you drop them. You're going to do the same thing to Amanda when this is not working out.
0: This is first, Lindsay.
11: Because it's not going to. And you're not going to be able to handle it, Wes, because you're a toddler.
0: This is Sierra.
3: Or maybe they'll be together, because I honestly think that the best, like, woman for Wes is, like, someone who's not going to check him on anything, and that's totally Amanda. Like, she's very mute. She's going to be that weak figure that he needs, and he can always be the star in the relationship. So I actually think, like, maybe it could work.
0: It got so bad, Kyle started defending her.
6: Nice. Wow!
0: Kyle whispers, that's too much.
3: That's your wife. She's not my wife.
0: That's your wife, not my wife.
12: You have every right to feel the way you feel, but you know.
0: She's like kind of talking to me like, yeah, but don't say that. That was really bad. And I went, hey, guys, if we don't have a lesson of why we don't betray our best friends, they know our Achilles heel.
6: Yep.
0: They know our weakest. I mean, that was the line where I went, oh, my God.
6: So again, this was the reunion of, and now how many different, I know this isn't it, like is another one next week? And
0: yeah, there's three in all.
6: Nights, okay.
0: And I think some of the things that, I mean, they did well in this reunion is they started it off right away with the scandal, because mm-hmm. it's like, usually they make you wait till the third, but they're like, this is the only thing we want to talk about.
6: This is why you're here.
0: This is why you're here. West, listen, this is why you don't date somebody who is also not going to defend you, especially a reunion. Barely said anything. Amanda took most of the brunt of it all. I don't know what they're looking for to like explain it away or whatever. And I'm not into a person of like condemn them.
6: Yeah.
0: But I will say this, Amanda, you are an awful friend. Like, I get it. You can fall in love, but this is like the way you did this, to way to make somebody feel so crazy in their own head after a couple seasons of, keep in mind, Sierra's been done dirty by Austin from Southern Charm. Ew! She's been done dirty by West on these reunions, and now she's been done dirty by her, what she thought was her best friend.
6: It's wild. And it's not an accident that I think the last time we saw, according to Dumois, the two of them, Wes and Amanda, they're in Rome right now.
0: Yeah.
6: They were just like, we're getting out of this country. You guys watch your reunion. Have a good time. We'll see you in a month, because that's probably the smartest thing they could have done.
13: I think that is the best best decision of their entire relationship, to be honest.
0: 1,000%.
6: There's one overarching question that going into everything as it relates to Summer House that I need to know more than anything else, and I just simply need to ask, is Carl still a mess?
0: I unfortunately think so.
6: Carl's still a mess?
14: He's a little less messy.
0: Okay. He opened up Soft Bar, and I really don't know how that's going to survive. Even as an alcoholic, I don't drink, and I go...
13: he has no restaurant experience. And you're like, going to order but open a restaurant that doesn't even serve booze.
0: But he looks cheerful, and he definitely has his comeback arc. He's looking attractive. He definitely does not want to date Bailey, and they're trying to make that happen, and I'm so sorry. But
13: he doesn't
0: want
13: to date anybody. Like, he was so open about that yesterday.
0: Yeah, Carl is still a mess. Yeah.
6: For those who are just catching up, Kyle Cook was the first one to actually speak on this whole drama that took place, because nobody was talking, nobody was saying anything, and all of a sudden TMZ pulled Kyle aside and said, hey, how are things going? You just won't believe it. Like, everything's going wrong. Everyone in the house, Carl's a mess. Like, wait, what?
0: Carl got hit by a stray just living his life.
6: So random.
0: And it went viral to everybody just living their lives, making lists of like things they need for like their groceries, and Carl's a mess.
6: Carl's a mess. Eggs.
0: Okay, well, we'll keep you in the know, because we've got two more Summer Houses reunion, and it's wild to think that that probably wasn't the most dramatic of it all.
6: Wow.
0: When we get back, it is National Burger Day.
6: Woo-hoo.
0: We're going to tell you all about that and a lot of stories to go along with it here on The BK Show.
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0: And we're back here on My Talk 107.1, the Brittany and Kendall Show, and we are here on a very special day. Brittany, Leah, do you know what today is?
1: Yeah, I'm really offended because nobody's asked me to be their burger.
0: Well, it is indeed National Burger Day. National Hamburger Day, to be specific. It's not National Cheeseburger Day. That's a different day. Not kidding.
2: I don't have a problem with that at all.
0: National Cheeseburger Day is a completely different day. This is just National Hamburger Day.
1: That's kind of wild because they act like adding cheese to something in any other world makes it a different food. It's crazy.
0: Yeah, I suppose.
1: I guess noodles, you add cheese, it's macaroni and cheese.
0: Piece of pie.
1: It's still a piece of pie with cheese.
0: Cheese on it, I suppose. Yeah, I don't know.
1: It's really wild that because like when you're cooking burgers, you don't go.
0: That is an angle I did not think we would go with this, but that's cool. I'm going to bring you to both of you. I'm going to bring you the list of national chains that have, according to one guy named Burger Beast. And let's be honest, if you're going to get the opinion of the greatest burgers in the world, you're going to go to somebody named Burger Beast.
1: Burger Beast.
2: That's legit.
0: He's a social media dude. He's a burger aficionado, if you will. Yes, connoisseur. And he is going to talk about, and he's brought up these five different venues. There's actually six, but one of them we don't have. Five different venues, national chains, that have shockingly amazing burgers.
1: I'm so excited.
0: We're going to start with number five on the list.
1: Wait, would you guys like a burger without cheese?
0: Oh, yeah.
1: Me too.
2: I mean, I put other toppings on it.
0: Mm-hmm.
1: Yeah. Me too.
0: And I will say these burgers on his list, most, in fact, every one of them as I'm reading, do indeed have cheese. So, I mean, these are the greatest hamburgers this guy has ever found. And yes, they do all have cheese. So technically they're cheeseburgers.
1: It's fine.
0: Okay. Is that going to be okay?
1: It just proves my point.
0: Yeah, exactly.
1: It's the same food.
0: It's the same food. I don't know why they have two separate days. They just do. This first one, Outback Steakhouse.
1: Yeah, but that's not cheap.
0: Well, I never said it was cheap. Okay. Who said it was cheap?
2: It's accessible, but decent burger.
0: Okay. Are you coming with price? I never said anything about price. I said these are the best chain burgers.
1: Remember, sometimes I hear things that are not accurate to what you said.
0: Well,
1: that was a moment like that where I heard you and I heard like these are all very cheap, affordable options.
0: Definitely did not say any of those things.
2: I said chain. I didn't hear that.
0: Okay.
1: So you heard the reality?
2: Yeah.
1: No, I heard what was in my head.
0: Okay. Outback Steakhouse, their burger that they have, according to Burger Beast, which is the number six greatest burger or five greatest burger of all time, because I'm leaving number two off, is a half pound burger topped with bloomin' onion petals. Yes, please. American cheese, lettuce, tomato, house-made pickles, onion, and then their Bloomin' Onion sauce.
2: I love that sauce.
1: Are people still eating Bloomin' Onion?
0: Yes.
2: Yes.
1: Because I can't stress enough, there was a time where we would casually eat like three of them at our table.
0: It's the greatest.
1: It's so good.
2: We took all the kids out to Outback like over the winter. Mm-hmm. It was so satisfying.
0: I mean, Bloomin' Onions, just a table full of them. Yeah.
1: Did you just get one to share?
2: Oh. Mm. Two.
1: Yeah, you need two.
2: I mean, we have.
1: Because a lot of that Bloomin' Onion is not exactly super edible.
2: I just like the breading.
1: Yeah, mm-hmm. Of course.
2: I don't need the onion.
0: All right, so again, that's the secret. Sauce is obviously so important when it comes to a really good burger. And the Outback Steakhouse Bloomin' Onion sauce is one of the specialties that, according to Burger Beast, lands at number five on the list. Here's another one. Again, these are national chains that are all accessible to all of us. Maybe a little more expensive than McDonald's.
1: Yep.
0: Made Brittany very upset about this list.
1: Yep.
0: But we're going to go to Denny's next.
1: Okay.
0: Because according to this list, the number four best burger this guy, Burger Beast, has ever experienced was their two hand-pressed beef patties, cheddar cheese, lettuce, tomato, red onions, and pickles on a brioche bun.
1: I love the idea of a double, what are they called when they're two of them?
0: Double cheeseburger or a double.
1: Yeah, something like that.
0: Yeah.
1: But that is crazy. Like, there's no world where I'm going to be able to eat to
0: keep in mind the last one was a half pound burger. Denny's could have just be two quarter pounders or even less.
1: Doesn't matter.
0: Okay.
1: I get that like the math is mathy, but it doesn't matter.
0: If you give me a half pound burger, I will eat that thing like you won't believe. If you give me two quarter pounders, I can't do it. It's too much food.
1: Shapes matter.
0: Shapes matter.
1: Shapes matter, and you're not acting like it.
0: Tell that to Wendy's and their square burgers that didn't make the list.
1: Yeah, well.
2: Yeah.
0: Fresh, Wendy's, never frozen.
2: Wendy's chicken sandwiches. I'm sorry.
0: Mm-hmm. All right. So Denny's number five on this list. We're working our way down. Chili's.
2: Yes.
0: Chili's burger is a half-pound burger. Again, it is one patty, so you can handle this one, Brittany.
1: Thank you.
0: With Thousand Island dressing, American cheese, diced red onions, pickles, and shredded lettuce. Once again, one thing that is very common with these, brioche bun.
1: Yeah.
0: That's important.
1: Yeah.
0: That's important.
1: It needs to be butter on it. Mm-hmm. It needs to be like...
2: Grill your buns.
1: Yeah.
2: This restaurant in our neighborhood, I'm not going to name them right now, but they stopped grilling their buns for a while.
0: Oh, no.
2: Mark and I mutinied.
0: Can't do
2: we,
0: that.
2: We like wrote a little note to the manager.
0: Can't do that.
1: Has made... Have you
2: they have since grilled the buns every time.
0: Nice.
1: And that's how you make change in the world.
0: You know, make change.
2: Communities need a leader like me. You're welcome.
1: Yes.
0: Thank you. We've got two more on the list of for ones that we can have access to. Number three on the list... Cheesecake Factory.
1: Okay.
0: And I will tell a lot of people, Cheesecake Factory is super underrated.
1: Is it?
0: They have some unbelievably good food.
1: And really? Every kind of food.
0: Yes.
2: Well, I know the menu is huge, but
0: 18 pages of great food.
2: I remember only get cheesecake.
0: Oh,
1: okay,
0: no.
1: Well, their cheesecake is good. Also, I remember having lettuce wraps there where I literally went, I want these all the time.
2: So, are they as good as the P.F. Chang's lettuce wraps?
1: I can't remember.
2: But they were that good.
1: They were great at the time, but I was also, yeah.
0: So my wife, former employer.
1: My wife,
0: her former employer, they would like give gift cards and things for employee appreciation type things. And one of the options was Cheesecake Factory. So we would get it. Their filet mignon is to die for. It is perfectly prepared every single time, perfectly to order. Their filet is one of the better cuts of meat I've had in a long time.
2: I am so intrigued, Mike, because Mark and I love a little Edina staycation.
0: There you go.
2: Cheesecake Factory is always right across the parking lot there.
0: I'm just saying.
2: Okay.
0: It's blown me away how many great experiences we've had there. But again, they've got a burger on this list. It is number two on the list, according to Burger Beast, on this National Burger Day, of the greatest burgers that are available at nationally known chains. It is a double patty, again, double cheese on a toasted sesame seed bun. So we've got a different bun this time. Lettuce, tomato, red onion, pickles, and the differentiator on this one is secret sauce.
1: Whoa.
0: We don't know what that sauce is, but it's a secret, and it's good.
2: Sauce.
1: Secrets are appropriate in this moment.
0: Mm-hmm. You just had a shocking look on your face. What did you realize?
1: I looked up because Up Rocks did a huge article on the best food that you can get at Cheesecake Factory. Mm-hmm. You won't even believe the number one. Cajun jambalaya pasta.
0: Ooh, that sounds
1: Who
0: good.
1: Who would have thought?
0: Yeah.
2: Is there shrimp
0: great.
2: In that?
1: I'm sure.
2: Huh.
0: Yeah, that's great. That sounds awesome. Yeah, they got a lot of good meals there. So, yeah.
1: So we
0: got
1: to go to Cheesecake
2: Factory. I am so up for Cheesecake Factory now.
0: And they have the number two burger available. The number, according to what we can go to, the other one that I keep talking about referencing that we don't have is Cheddar's Scratch Kitchen.
1: Cheddar's, I haven't heard of it.
0: Yeah, Cheddar's Scratch Kitchen. It's all across the country. None in this area. The closest one, I think, is Davenport, Iowa.
1: It's called Cheddar's Scratch Chicken?
0: It's called Cheddar's Scratch Kitchen.
1: Cheddar's Scratch Kitchen.
0: Cheddar's...
1: Nope.
0: Apostrophe S. Scratch Kitchen is what it's called.
1: Never going to catch on because
0: clearly
1: I can't.
0: That's why it never made it to Minnesota.
1: Cheddar's.
2: Oh, it's like an Orlando thing.
1: I want to see
0: it's
1: it.
0: It's all
2: ask
0: across the
2: mom.
0: Country.
1: I will not. My mom's will not know this. They like don't leave their community.
2: They got a rip to Kyle Busch on their webpage.
1: Cheddar's
2: there.
1: Scratch Chicken is the
0: good for them.
1: Cheddar making was, that S was, plural on cheddars to a scratch is inappropriate.
0: That was his sponsor of his final car before he passed away a couple weekends ago.
2: It's
0: so that's
2: right
0: cool that they've
2: jacket.
0: Got that tribute
2: there. Right
0: there. Yep,
2: yeah.
0: Cheddar's.
1: I know you guys are talking about death right now, but I'm still on this. Hey, where do you work? Cheddar's Scratch Chickens.
0: No, it's kitchen. Quit saying chicken.
2: It's not chicken. There's no chicken in here.
0: Now, they do have Cheddar's Scratch Kitchen Chicken.
1: I'm watching a lot of things with chicken on their homepage.
0: Can I order a Cheddar's Scratch Kitchen Chicken, please?
1: I work at Cheddar's Scratch Chicken. I can't.
0: You can't do it.
1: We're so glad it's not here.
0: Okay.
2: What was the number one burger?
0: We haven't got there yet. Okay. Number one. So that was number two on the list. Again, that one, a great burger, has four slices of bacon. It's the only one with bacon actually on this list, which is
2: sounds
0: wild.
2: Amazing.
1: No, I hate it.
0: This is going to blow your mind because we are coming much closer to home. For according to Burger Beast, greatest burgers that are available. What do you think? What's your guess?
2: Oh, I know. Is it
1: Culver's?
2: Culver's?
0: It is not.
2: What?
0: It's not Wisconsin close to home.
2: Is it Matt's?
0: We're heading to the other side.
2: Oh.
0: Buffalo Wild Wings.
1: Nope.
0: I'm
1: confused.
0: According to...
2: That's again chicken.
1: That has chicken.
0: According
1: Country to... Scratch Chicken.
0: According to Burger Beast's website, who's doing this evaluation, he's had burgers at every chain you can imagine across the entire country. He says the greatest burger to enjoy National Hamburger Day is at Buffalo Wild Wings. It's a double smash burger with American cheese, bacon, grilled onions... Pickled Fresno chili peppers.
1: Oh, dang.
0: Hatch chili aioli.
1: Dang.
0: On a Kalala bun. Kala bun.
2: Challah bun.
0: Challah bun. Thank you.
1: Oh, yeah. Like challah bread, like the Jewish bread.
0: I've looked up three different times, and challah the one woman says you do pronounce it with a K. She was...
1: they'll say challah, but they'll say challah bread, but no, it's challah bread. It's what Jewish people eat on Fridays.
0: I know. And it's she braided, told me, this woman like who was a teacher said it was challah bread.
1: Well, she lied to you.
0: Okay. I'm just saying.
2: I think you have to say it with more of a...
0: Challah bread.
1: Challah.
0: Okay. Thank you. Challah bun.
1: So it's kind of like an egg bun, you know, like yep. those, whatever.
2: It's going to be like a brioche.
0: It's like a brioche, yeah.
1: Exactly like a brioche. Yeah. It's my favorite bread in the world. My best friend, Amy, mm-hmm. I go to Shabbat with them all the time. And then if you turn that into French toast, it's the best thing.
2: Yes.
1: I'm blowing my mind that Buffalo Chick, well, I can't even say the name.
0: Cheddar Scratch Kitchen Chicken.
1: No, Wild Wings.
0: I know, Buffalo Wild Wings.
2: Buffalo B-dubs. Cheddar Chicken.
1: Yep. B-dubs. Is the best burger.
0: That's why I wanted to bring you this list, because again, that is the thing that shocked me the most. But after I described the burger to you with the Hatch chili aioli,
1: yes,
0: and that bun and the like Fresno spice. Chili peppers, I'm with them.
1: You did lie and say that the chicken scratch checker cheddar place is the only one with bacon. This one does have bacon.
0: I hadn't got to this one on the list yet. Oh, that's how radio works. Nobody had heard me yet say this one.
2: Spoiler okay, alert.
0: Thank you.
1: Hey, sorry. I'm just trying to, I have a gotcha moment, I guess. Catch you with your hand in the kitchen cheddar.
0: My hand in the challah bun. Congratulations to B-Dubs for the number one National Hamburger Day Burger.
1: Congrats, B-Dubs.
0: According to one random person named Burger Beast. Celebrate accordingly.
1: If I went to B-Dubs, which I used to in high school, and I ordered a burger, would you say something? We'd be like, weird, because we're here for chicken.
0: I've had the chicken there recently. I think I'd be okay with you. In fact, I'd maybe have the burger with you, too.
2: I think wings can be a side dish.
0: They can be an appetizer.
1: An appy. Mm-hmm.
0: Love it.
1: Double meat.
0: Double meat.
1: When we get back.
0: Meat.
1: So much meat is coming your way. Bye.
0: Stop with or not.
3: Where talk is fun.
4: It's a welcome distraction.
3: My talk. Everything entertainment.
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2: 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Minnesota 36, there is a westbound crash between Lexington Avenue and Hamlin Avenue in Roseville. Look out for that. Again, that is Minnesota 36 westbound, causing some delays there. I-94 eastbound, there's a crash at the exit ramp of 241B. That's the 5th Street. Look out for that crash. That, again, is I-94 eastbound in the St. Paul area. I-35W northbound at the exit 15 ramp to 31st Street and Lake Street. Look out for a crash there in the South Minneapolis area. And checking in on your weather, we've got a low tonight about 64 degrees, a little more cloud cover tomorrow through the weekend. And afternoon high staying right in those sweet mid-80s. Should back up to closer to 90 by Monday. Be prepared for that. Right now, it is 84 degrees at My Talk.
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9: Dirt. I love dirt. I collect it.
2: And we've got some dirt for you today, including a Real Housewives of New York update about Jill Zarin and her pickleball troubles. Now, Zarin's former partner, Noah Springer, who holds a 25% share in Pickle Pro Labs, sued the reality star in April, alleging he was cut out of business, among other charges. TMZ reports today that Zarin has now officially returned the serve and filed her own suit against Springer, alleging he made undeliverable promises to sponsors. And yes, it's official. We are getting more season 5 of The Secret Lives of Mormon Wives. After pausing production 2 months ago amid legal troubles involving Taylor Frankie Paul and her ex-boyfriend Dakota Mortensen, show producers tell us that only confessionals will be recorded for the rest of the season. There will be no new films filmed. Thanks for bearing with me there. And just a few weeks after a 3-alarm electrical fire shut down Broadway's Eugene O'Neill Theater, The Book of Mormon reopened last night. The musical comedy has been running for 15 years, and the show's co-creator Matt Stone took the stage around 7 p.m. with a big heartfelt thank you to the 192 firefighters and first responders who rushed in response to the blaze. That's your Dirt This Hour. You can always find more on our app or check out mytalk1071.com for more celebrity gossip.
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5: 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Where talk is fun. My Talk 107.1.
10: Let's go, girls.
0: Well, this last year, we had a very Jonas Christmas movie.
1: Yeah, we did.
0: Right now, we're going to have a very Jonas segment. Because we're talking about the Jonas Brothers.
1: A very Jonas May.
0: Very Jonas May. That's happening. It is the Brittany and Kendall show. Mike filling in for Kendall. We got Leah hanging out as well, producing things. And of course, Brittany is still here.
1: Unfortunately, still me.
0: Let's open up with Joe Jonas. We're going to Joe to begin it off because he's talking about. Now, by the way, these two guys. Oh, three guys. Well, four guys. I don't know if Frankie's involved or not.
1: Well, then I'm not interested.
0: You know, the two of us, Brittany and I, both adore Frankie Jonas.
2: Team Frankie all the way.
1: Yes. Thank you. Yes. We always call him the
2: best Joe, bro.
1: Any of the Jonas Brothers, we call Frankie's brother.
2: Franklin's brothers. Yeah.
1: Well, he likes to go by Franklin, guys.
0: Now he's Franklin again. He was Frankie. Now he's Franklin. But I will just say the only, you know, the most biggest reason why we fell in love with Franklin is because he hosted the show Claim to Fame, a show that hasn't been happening because the Jonas Brothers are too busy. Kevin doesn't need to be involved. Why do they keep acting like Kevin needs to be involved?
1: I really
0: just have Franklin host it.
1: We don't care about Kevin. In fact, it's so annoying when he's on my screen because I'm like, oh, he's taking away time from,
0: And for those who haven't seen the show Claim to Fame, it's where all these celebrities talk about this weird claim to fame that they have. Like one time it was Zendaya's cousin was on there. You know, it was the daughter of Blake or Trace Atkins won recently with like John Mellencamp's kid or grandson. So it was weird. But I'll just say they would always do these weird things where it was like Kevin would pop over and be like, oh, hey, Frankie, sorry, I was just on the phone with Nick, and apparently they're flying to this next place, so I got to get going. You don't have to do all that.
1: We don't care. We don't care. I can't stress enough, none of us, when they're like, hey, I'm going to help with this game. Kevin, whoa, you scared me. Why are you here?
0: Why are you here? All right, so the Jonas Brothers, actually, they all just started a new podcast. So we're going to be getting a lot of Joe Bro stories.
1: We don't need that. We will absolutely save you from that and give you any headlines you need to know.
0: Exactly. Anything you need to know relevant from the Jonas Brothers podcast, we'll tell you all about it, so you don't have to worry about checking that out. But let's begin with the fact that Joe Jonas, if you are a fan of The Morning Show, if you watch The Morning Show, have been catching up and watched this most previous season, there was a character that was introduced, and I guess that character was almost played by Joe Jonas.
1: What?
0: If not for his terrible audition, he was going to be the love interest of Jennifer Aniston in this most recent season. I guess there is a slight spoiler here. It's not like a huge, but as somebody who's watched all The Morning Show, there's a person who gets introduced as like a One thing about the morning show is it's very much inspired by real life. So we have a character played by John Hamm that basically was this, like, very Elon Musk-esque.
1: Yes.
0: Well, there's this character now that is essentially a conservative podcaster who was, you know, this handsome, talented-looking male who was very opinionated, who ends up, it's kind of an odd couple situation, has a romantic relationship with Alex Levy, the role played by Jennifer Aniston.
1: Okay.
0: Now, Boyd Holbrook ended up getting that actual role. He was fantastic as that character.
1: Boyd who?
0: Boyd Holbrook is his name. He's a British actor. He did a wonderful job playing this character and the person that inspired this character.
1: Yeah.
0: But I guess Joe Jonas says he shows up to the rehearsal. He's got the script in hand. He's reading it. He realized, you know, I'm an early guy. I like to be punctual. So he shows up real early. Joe Jonas shows up like maybe too early. And they say, hey, Joe, we got a lot of people here doing the audition today. We're just going to put you in this room over here off to the side. And you can just, you know, take your time and get ready and get in your character.
1: Yeah.
0: He's like, sure. They said they put him in basically like a little broom closet. But it was right next to where the other people were auditioning. So he was like able to hear through the walls all these other people audition. And he was like, they were so good. They were doing such a good job. Here I'm sitting in a broom closet trying to read the script, trying to get into this character. And I'm just like, all these good looking guys are here. They all sound like they're crushing it. And I'm just like, I'm out of place. Well, he walks in and they said, oh, just so you know, for the audition, you're 100% able to read from the script. So you just keep the script in hand. You can read from it. He's like, oh, no, no, no. I got this.
1: No.
0: Sets the script down like, no. I don't need the script. I've been rehearsing. His mind went blank.
1: No.
0: He said, I forgot the lines. I forgot bits of my character. I just lost it. Everything stepping in that room with those people.
1: Okay. There's another story that came out about this as well. But mm-hmm. I have to ask the question around Joe Jonas
0: yeah.
1: is, have they ever like been in something acting where they're good?
2: Oh, come on. Camp Rock. The classic.
0: Yeah. Yeah.
1: Right?
0: There's like, that. So Joe Jonas,
1: there?
0: Joe was in, he's been doing more acting roles. He was in, what was the name? It was the one with He Who We Don't Mention Anymore. Jonathan Majors and Glenn Powell. It was called Devotion. A 2022 movie. It was a pilot movie. He was like one of the pilots. He's done a good amount of acting.
1: Has
0: not as much
1: guys?
0: As Nick. Nick's done more, I believe.
1: Yeah, but is Nick any good?
0: Yeah, Nick was in Jumanji, of course. Jumanji Next Level and Jumanji Welcome to the Jungle.
1: I'm giving you guys both the same look to Camp Rock and Jumanji right now.
2: He was a voice in Hotel Transylvania 3.
0: I am one of the very few people who watched a very Jonas Christmas, and for what it was...
1: Was he acting
0: really
1: good?
0: Loved it. Yeah.
1: Was he acting
0: well, in
1: good?
0: That movie, he was just being
1: That's
0: himself.
1: What I'm saying.
0: So, I mean, he didn't have to act in that movie. I've liked what I've seen Joe and Nick in.
1: It's blowing my mind that they are going into these auditions thinking they're going to get something.
0: Night at the Museum. That's right. Night at the Museum. Mm-hmm. Also, Nick was in that.
2: And an episode of Hot in Cleveland.
0: Ooh, okay.
2: Betty White. I mean, if you're with Betty White.
1: Okay, but in Night at the Museum, what did he play?
0: I'm trying to find that right now because he was
2: himself.
0: Very unmemorable.
1: But Joe Jonas here.
0: No, I think it was Nick that was in that one.
1: Oh,
0: why
1: Nick,
0: they
1: have a Nick Jonas
0: up?
1: Statue.
2: It is not. Okay.
0: Oh, Nick Jonas. He was cherub number one.
1: Oh, no. At least he got the first
0: At least
1: one.
0: He got to be number one.
1: Man cherub. A man cherub.
2: Cherubs are boys.
0: So, yeah, I get what you're saying, but he was, you know... His team's doing a good job of getting him in the room.
1: Wow.
0: So he almost played that role. I'll just happily say I think we're all excited that it went to this other guy because he was fantastic.
1: Yeah, well, it's so funny because Nick Jonas also talked about a time
0: mm-hmm.
1: where he swears that the reason he didn't get the part was because of like a faux pas.
0: Okay.
1: To which I go, I think you didn't get it because you guys suck. Nick Jonas, he's
0: Andreas, come on, don't be so mean to this man.
1: I'm not mean.
0: We love the Jonas Bros,
1: I
0: don't we?
1: I don't even not like them. Like,
0: okay.
1: I don't hate the Jonas Brothers at all. But I think of them as corny and camp and not like actors.
0: I don't know. I think they've been good in what they've been, in what I've seen them in. Have it been like
1: Wait,
0: stretching their range
1: pull up
0: of...
1: the cherub clip. No, just kidding. Okay.
0: Cherub number one really stole the show.
1: So much so,
0: yeah.
1: We totally knew it was him.
0: Yep.
1: Nick Jonas revealed that he completely screwed up an audition meeting for a major movie by accidentally asking the director, oh, and who's directing?
0: Mm.
1: So Nick assumed the Hollywood creative was only producing the film and didn't realize that they were pulling double duty as a director. He recalled that he wanted to die inside the moment the director responded, well, me. Nick did not get the part, but a close friend of the Jonas Brothers ended up landing the starring role. Nick called the friend right after the meeting to lament the awkward interaction, to which his friend, I would assume, said, "Wow, that's not the reason you didn't get it."
0: We don't know.
1: No, he declined to name the movie, the director, or the friend who got the role. Though the actor noted, Jonas Brother noted that the inner circle includes stars like Glenn Powell.
0: Oh, because you know where I was going with this? He was going to be the Harry Styles role in Don't Worry, Darling, and asked Olivia Wilde who's going to be, because she directed it. Olivia Wilde's the one who directed it. And if they ended up bringing in Harry Styles, I could see Nick Jonas going for a role that ended up going to Harry Styles.
1: 1,000%.
0: My blinded brain went straight to...
1: And that makes sense, because she'd be offended maybe thinking that like he thought it was a man.
0: Yeah, it's offensive because it was something said to Olivia Wilde, and then everything said to her feels offensive. If you believe the narrative that she likes to lean into a little bit, which is fun. Good for her. Oh, but you said it was somebody that was around.
1: No, they just noted that like they were like people were guessing online, and somebody noticed something about Glenn Powell.
0: I think it's Olivia Wilde.
1: I think it is too now.
0: I really think it was Olivia Wilde, and he was going to be the Harry Styles role.
1: Yeah. So like literally, he's like, "Yeah, I couldn't come back from it after that. It was a tough one to come back from." And it's like, I hate to say it, guys. I think you're bad at acting.
0: I didn't
1: hate to say it. It felt really right.
0: Only time will tell, and I think they're going to get more opportunities, and I think you're going to be blown away when one of the Jonas Brothers at some point is nominated for an award, and I feel like that's a bet we need to make.
1: Done. Shake on it.
0: I don't know what we're betting, but we'll figure it out.
1: Usually, like, face tats.
0: Keep in mind, Teen Choice Awards count. I'm saying an award.
1: Okay, no.
0: Okay, I know, I'm just kidding.
1: Let's give it...
0: Golden Globes are up. That makes sense.
1: And... we have to put a timeline on it because we have so many.
0: No. I don't think there's any timeline on this one. I think this one is the...
1: Between that and our Megan Fox and Machine Gun Kelly, I have so many pending... like, I have money put aside because I'm scared I'm going to lose some bet at some point.
2: You're going into debt with all these side bets you're making.
1: I'm literally with you.
0: 2066, I'm going to be like, "Hey, Brittany, did you see? Joe Jonas just got a Best Supporting Actor for his last movie."
1: The last thing I hear on my deathbed is Mike coming in going, "So here's the thing."
0: I've got my checklist running.
1: Joe Jonas did get a Golden Globe. He directed, technically, but I'm going to need you to make me that dessert you promised.
0: Luckily, it's all desserts and stuff. It's not a lot of money bets we ever make.
2: Oh, there you go.
1: It should be, because at this point, I'd rather do that.
0: It's true.
1: Red Dress. Hey, guys. Hey, Jonas. Hey, all Jonas Brothers fans, I think they're good at what they do. Period. Dot.
0: Leave it there.
1: I'm not an anti-Jonas Brother person. I know people love, they're very precious to them. When I see them act, I see them. And most of the time, they play them. So, like, I'm not shocked that a director or a producer is like, "Yeah, we can't have just Joe Jonas in this, like, period piece of, like, Red Dress."
0: Welcome to the jungle. Jumanji, Welcome to the Jungle. Check it out.
1: No.
0: You'll be blown. I actually like those movies.
1: I'm not going to check it out.
2: Jumanjis are great movies. I have
1: a huge list of movies that's not making the list. There's too many good things. I'm sorry. Sometimes you just have to tell somebody you're never going to watch that. And Kendall would lie and say, "Yeah, I'll watch it." When we get back, speaking of things where you go, I don't know if this is necessarily fair for stardom to hit, but Broadway, are they not making things without a big star? No, I mean like a big star. We're going to tell you about it next on the BK Show.
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1: I know.
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0: Welcome back to the BK Show. Okay, there's a phenomenon, and it is not a phenomenon, but that's always happening, so don't worry. Broadway is starstruck, and now they're kind of star stuck.
1: Ooh.
0: So the big thing that goes down on Broadway for the last like 5 years, if you're a big star, the natural step is you go get an Oscar, you go for like an award ceremony, you go do a big movie, and then you're like, what next?
1: Yep.
0: And now the big trend is to be a big star and go to Broadway. We had this, especially like last year. We had every big name. We had, I think, George Clooney was doing Broadway stuff. You know, what's
1: the,
0: his face?
1: The big one was Jake Gyllenhaal and Denzel were doing that one together, I believe. They were doing a show together. But you had...
2: We had Keanu Reeves and Alex Winter reunite for Waiting for Godot.
1: Tajay P. Henson was doing shows. Adrian Brody did some. Cedric the Entertainer. Don Cheadle. John Bernthal. I mean, the list goes up. Michelle Williams. The list goes on and on and on of all these huge name movie stars who are going to go try to their hand at Broadway.
0: And it used to be, once in a while, you'd get somebody from, like, you know, Nicole Scherzinger. You'd get her from the Pussycat Dolls doing a Broadway show, and she would be on Cats, and we'd be so excited. We'd be like, oh, yeah, this one-time, you know, singer is now on Broadway. This is a show worth going, because we know they're a good singer. Now we're at a point where... a decent sized star, a one-time pop star. Remember JoJo back in the day?
1: Oh yeah, JoJo for sure.
0: I'm trying to think of the name of the song. She, did she say
1: leave,
0: get out right now? Nailed it.
1: She's also in a bunch of movies, but you probably think she's a terrible actress.
0: I'll say it to her face.
1: Because she's a good singer, you know, just like the Jordan Spurs.
0: That's what it is, because they're great singers.
1: So singers can never be good actors.
0: They can never. You can't.
1: Okay, cool.
0: So Jonas. JoJo was scheduled to replace Lea Michele in the role of Florence Vassy in the Broadway musical revival of Chess.
1: Chess, yes.
0: At the Imperial Theater in New York City. Here's the problem. JoJo is a pretty big star, but by no means a big old gigantic movie star. So it was just a couple weeks prior. They said, we actually are not going to be able to do this.
1: Oh, no.
0: And they canceled the production.
1: So what was a novelty of being able to bring in this massive star is now a necessity for Broadway. Like, you can't sell a show, you can't get people to come to your show unless you have an A-list actor in it or actress.
0: Tell me I'm wrong.
1: It's interesting. It's a valid argument, I think.
0: I think it is. Like, people are expecting a big name, and they're like, JoJo, I think I know who that person is. Meh. That don't impress me much.
1: But that's kind of, you know, it's one of those things when you're bringing in these big time stars. Because not only have we heard in the last couple of years about these huge names coming to Broadway, but also the fact that they're selling out in ways that they haven't sold these shows in years.
0: Yeah.
1: So this is one of those things where it's like, well, you kind of got to do one to keep the other afloat type of a thing where, yes, you might be seeing record numbers, but you're seeing record numbers at the box office because you got these A-listers showing up.
0: And then keep in mind, you're competing with every one of those big stars in as well. So listen, you go to New York, you can only go to so many shows, especially so, you know, if you're going to the night of those certain nights, you're not going to go to every show.
1: Sure.
0: And you go, okay, do we go see this one with Leonardo DiCaprio or JoJo?
1: Yep.
0: Once pop star. You go, well, we know Leo, we know George Clooney.
1: It's an interesting debate, or it's an interesting conversation, and but again, you understand the necessity of why they did it. It also has maybe created a few more obstacles. But like anything, you're bringing in more revenue, you're getting better ticket sales, you're getting better audiences and better houses. That means you can turn around and hire a Megan Thee Stallion.
0: Yeah.
1: I mean, you can pay these people who are going to be big time names on the billboard because of it.
0: And then here's a funny thing too. So on this article,

0: my ads are completely for Harry Potter and the Cursed Child.
1: Yep.
0: And the thing they're leading with is
1: Tom Felton.
0: Tom Felton is Draco Malfoy.
1: Yep.
0: From screen to stage, Tom Felton is Draco Malfoy. Even Harry Potter has to do it.
1: That's wild.
0: Isn't that wild?
1: Yeah.
0: Do you have the ad too?
1: What's that?
0: Is the ad on yours too?
1: No, no. It's just wild. It's crazy,
0: like,
1: to think about.
0: Oh my God.
1: Yep, there he
0: Tom
1: is.
0: Tom Felton, you're attacking
1: Focus
0: you
1: on him.
0: The
1: yep.
0: Wand.
1: Yep. That's insane. But it's going to see if it's going to change the industry a little bit and make that a requirement. And somebody else I know who has been on Broadway, has had a lot of Broadway performances, is Cynthia Erivo, and she's opening up recently about her life post-Wicked.
0: Yeah, it's funny because she's like, in this article, she makes it very clear, a lot of great things happened to her for being Elphaba in Wicked.
1: Mm-hmm.
0: And she's still very close with Ariana Grande, and she contacts her every single day. They've been inseparable since filming Wicked.
1: Yep.
0: Well, she said there's actually been a lot of backlash that she's experienced as well. Like I said, prefaced with how great it was. It was amazing for her career. She talks about some of the negatives, though, like the online memes, the commentary that surfaced after she, especially the time that she physically stepped in to defend Ariana Grande from the carpet, the red carpet intruder.
1: Mm-hmm.
0: She talks about, like, all the weird things that happened, the internet's reaction, noting the public weaponized moment of portraying Grande as a helpless victim and her, all these things. She's like, I have received a lot of negative feedback with being a sensitive person in these interviews, making the rounds as, like, somebody who's kind of sensitive and very in my feels. She's a theater person, people.
1: Yeah, for sure.
0: This is not a pop star doing theater. Cynthia Erivo is your classic theater person. Of course she grabbed her little finger. Nobody knows why.
1: Nobody
0: still
1: knows. Right.
0: Like, of course she was like, oh, that is so amazing. I mean, there's everything about her. She talked like there was so much backlash. And she's like, I survived it. I'm happy I did it. But I'm also really glad it's over.
1: And it's frustrating, I'm sure, for her, because you can't win in that situation. People are saying, oh, you and Ariana Grande are at odds. You hate each other. And then you step up for her in a physical way to defend her from this person. And it's like, you didn't need to do that.
0: Yeah,
1: that's
0: too aggressive.
1: You're too aggressive. Why would you do that? Because she's my friend. Like, what?
0: Because I had a reaction.
1: It's so,
0: even if it was just like I had a human reaction to somebody attacking my friend.
1: You just can't win.
0: You can't win. When we get back, Jeff Foser's in the house, and I can't wait to talk to him about his next project. We're going to talk to him on the BK Show. But, Leah, what's going on these dang roads?
2: Thanks, Brittany. We've got an I-35W northbound crash at exit ramp 15 to 31st Street in Lake Street. Look out for that crash again, 35W northbound. And I-94 eastbound at 241B, that's the exit ramp to 5th Street. Look out for a crash there, causing a bit of a slowdown. At exit 225 and 694 east, look out for an I-94 westbound crash. That's a little further north in the area, close to Fridley there. Keep an eye out for that. As far as your weather goes, it's still staying hot. A little more cloud cover tonight with an overnight low of 64, 85, and cloudy, setting the tone for the next 3 days of a first official weekend of summer for us. We're going to see those overnight lows hanging right in the 60s, too. And warmer temperatures return. Talking 90-degree range by Monday. Get those AC units installed. 84 degrees right now at My Talk.
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0: Welcome to the BK Show. Kendall is on maternity leave. She had her baby boy, Bodie. We always have to remind, especially our BFFers, like Rachel Kennedy, who's with us every month. And then we've got Jeff Foser. He's usually here, but we never turn your mic on.
1: No, I appreciate this, and I hope it stays on, but we'll see what I have to say.
0: You know what? Exactly. Like, Leah, be ready.
1: Oh, is there a little oops delay that she's got?
0: There's not only that, but just like sometimes she just has a power trip. She turns my mic off all the time. I yell at her a lot, so it makes sense. Last time you were here, Rachel, Kendall was like I think it was like 2 days prior to her maternity leave.
2: It was like, I mean, probably a week or so before she ended up leaving for how long has she gone? For like 2 years?
0: 6 years. Yeah. Yep. Actually, she won't come until the baby can physically drive her in.
1: Perfect.
0: So we're so excited for her.
1: That's why we have kids.
0: Yes.
1: Back to drinking on the job
0: and
1: again.
0: I'm always like so pro maternity leave until it affects me. And then I didn't realize I'm not a feminist. I'm not here for it. But yeah, and it's one of those funny things too. I'm like always want to make fun of Kendall acting like I do a lot. She actually does a lot of things. We miss her.
1: Yeah.
0: Didn't see that coming.
1: Do you have to work a little harder now?
0: Like a little.
1: Yeah. All right.
0: And like I'm just as avoidant of my emails, so you've probably not felt any difference.
1: Yeah, not at all. Yeah.
0: Rachel Kennedy, you host the stand-up show at 7 Below Comedy Show, and that's at Zamboni's on 7th. You also work there.
2: Zamboni's, yep. I also work there.
0: How many days a week are you in there then?
2: Usually just two. You know, I'll have a couple shifts here and there, and then I'll host the mic every Wednesday. And then once a month we do that. But it's right across the street from the Granny, the Grand Old Opry. The Grand Casino Arena. And so it's all depending on events.
0: Totally.
2: So if we, 1 week we had Bring Me the Horizon. And then we also had a first responders convention at the River Center. So
0: what?
2: We had those two demographics of people coming in. Some had eyeliner that looked like spiders. Some looked like firefighters with mustaches.
0: Yeah. Like
2: and
0: tucking in their t-shirt. I was deployed and I am a medic. And so I know exactly who that person is.
2: Yeah.
0: They're like, this is my going out shirt. Yeah. I have it tucked in my jeans.
2: Yeah, so you know that they drink a lot.
0: Yeah.
2: They drink so much so long.
0: For so long.
2: Yeah.
0: And then like stand up and walk and you're like, how?
2: Yeah.
0: It's
2: they
0: impressive.
2: Just body that, that alcohol, let me tell you.
0: And Jeff, you're actually performing on Friday. You're taking the mic.
1: I'm on the show tomorrow. It's the Four Fathers of Comedy. It's a foursome. A foursome of local comics that I've been a part of for many years. Dave Johnson, Rick Logan, and usually Colleen Justice, but she, because we're all parents, she said, oops, I goofed and one of my kids is graduating. I cannot do the show. So we have a great stand-in, originally from Minnesota, went to LA, came back. Her name's Phoebe Bottoms and she's on the show too. So it's going to be a great night. People have been doing stand-up for a long time.
2: Hundreds of thousands of years.
0: Oh my God, the knowledge in that room.
1: But it's, you know,
2: they
1: we do
2: made
1: four,
2: comedy.
0: They made it.
1: And we're all parents, and so all this stuff we're talking about tomorrow night is really relatable because we've all either been a kid, know a kid, or have a kid.
0: Oh, yeah. That kind of covers their bases.
1: And it's, you know, our lives are silly and wonderful and chaotic and bizarre and upside down because of them. And I think it's going to be a lovely evening. And Rachel's hosting. And what could go wrong?
0: I feel like that's the cut scene that we would now go to there. And it's like some reason of fire. And like, Jeff, how old are your kiddos?
1: Oldest 23, youngest just turned 13, but I'm grandpa now. I have a 2-year-old granddaughter in my world. Yeah, I'm a grandpa.
0: You're a gilf.
1: Yeah. Wow. Hey, thank you.
0: You're welcome.
1: Oh my gosh, my face is hot.
0: People writing in about what a gilf you are.
1: Wow.
0: Your youngest is 13.
1: That's grandpa I like to flirt with, right?
0: Of course.
3: Yes,
1: she
3: of course.
1: Got nervous with the button in the other room.
0: You see me?
1: Yeah, I know.
0: Actually, like, he was just doing her hair.
1: Yeah, that's so funny.
0: That's the best part about Leah. You can't stress her out. She's also a mom, so like she doesn't care.
1: You
0: said 13-year-old.
1: Yeah.
0: Or girl?
1: Boy,
0: the vibe?
1: He's very clever.
0: Mm-hmm.
1: He's got a dry sense of humor.
0: Love that.
1: And he's creative and he's real weird. And he says, you know, messy things like, made up a whole new sport in my head. It's like skateboarding, but it's on the water. It's called waterboarding. I go, you need to look stuff up before you tell me those things. Like, do research, man.
0: Like, hey, you have access to all of the internet. Yeah. Like, I'm a bad parent. I'm giving you all access.
1: Yeah. Yeah.
2: He's got a double screen computer.
1: Yeah. Oh, yeah. Well, he likes gaming, and then, you know, you got to chat on the other screen. So.
2: Yeah.
0: I know. I feel like I just got an external monitor, and like I have a job, and I go, oh, this is great. Why didn't I do this earlier? Yeah. And I also just play games on it, to be clear. Like, this is my job. I don't need to do work there.
1: Yeah,
2: one is a game, one is chatting.
0: Yeah, totally. One's is Sims.
2: Yeah.
0: And then one, I don't have any chats going on, but like just in case somebody wants to talk to me, I am available.
2: Your Sims are just going to work.
0: Yeah. No, it's funny because I'm always
2: going
0: like,
2: to a job and cleaning their house.
1: Yep.
0: I always go, why don't I just get the same joy out of like keeping my house clean, but my Sims house, I love keeping clean.
2: Yeah. You just press a button, what, three times, and then it's like, oh, the laundry is folded.
0: Watching them do that, fast forward it. Yeah. Rachel, how old is your kiddo?
2: 10.
0: Oh, my God.
2: Yes.
0: My kid today turned 4.
2: Oh, wow.
0: I know.
2: Baby.
0: I know.
2: Does she talk a lot?
0: What do you think? What? That was more of a statement than a question. Yeah.
2: And she's a girl, too.
1: What's the weirdest thing recently that she said?
0: Well, she talks about her niffles a lot, which is what she calls nipples. Like, a lot.
1: Yeah.
0: Like, an alarming amount. She's like, yeah. And she'll say things, like, in a way where I go, I don't think you feel confident about that. She's like, we don't show our niffles to friends.
1: Oh,
0: and I go, the fact that you're bringing that up, yeah, like, I know that, but like, I don't feel like you know
2: who
0: that.
2: Who told you that?
0: Yeah.
1: That's oddly close to, what Rachel calls hers, her sniffles.
0: So you guys must hang out, yeah.
1: We do hang out. Yeah.
0: She also has an, I'm not allowed to say the enemy's name, but she has a full-on enemy
2: at school.
0: And she says his name constantly.
1: Oh, that sounds like an enemy crush to me.
0: That's what I met him.
1: You did.
0: I met him. I brought the dogs to school, and he was the only one there, and it was with Gogo. And I was like, I'm going to say his name is Kevin because it's not. And I'm so scared because we say his name around the house a lot because out of nowhere she'll be like, Kevin Anderson doesn't like my nails. Like, he lives in her head rent-free for no reason.
2: She definitely loves him.
0: She loves him. And so the other day, I brought Gogo there. This kid is cool. He had a flat-brimmed hat. He was cool as heck.
2: She loves him.
0: I love him. This kid's cool. Like, this guy feels like generational wealth. Like, there's something about him.
2: Something about him.
0: I was like, oh, my God. Like, Kevin. And I was like, Kevin, do you want to meet our dogs? And he's like, yeah. And so we pet him, and he was, like, laughing. I have a dog with, like, big ears. And I go, Gogo, I think Kevin Anderson likes our dog. And he goes, he does not. I got so mad. I was like, you're madly in love with him.
1: Is he an older man too? Like 5?
0: Yeah. He's got, I mean, I could tell that like
2: he's the older half of preschool.
0: Yeah. That's so silly. He's like, probably has graduation this week. So I hope this kid is like in our forever life because we literally, anytime anything goes wrong or if anything's beautiful, she's like, Kevin Anderson would hate this. I'm like, oh my God.
1: Wow.
2: Girly.
0: I know. And you're 10-year-old's a boy, right?
2: Yeah, 10-year-old's a boy. He just did, do you guys remember doing your state project in school?
0: You had to like pick a state?
2: You had to pick a state and like write facts and landmarks. Mm-hmm.
0: I had New Hampshire and I'm thankful because now I can tell the difference between New Hampshire and Vermont.
2: There you go.
0: Thanks.
2: That's a good one.
1: Did he have the whole fold-out board?
2: Had the fold-out board.
0: Yeah. What do you have?
2: He had Kansas.
1: Oh.
0: Okay.
2: So,
1: beautiful shape.
2: It would be, yeah, great. Easy to draw.
0: I didn't either.
2: Easy to draw.
1: Yeah.
0: What was his facts? Do we know anything?
2: Oh, there was one which I picked this fact. Listen, I picked everything. I picked the pictures.
0: I'm so sorry. I picked the facts.
2: I did this project. In fact, I hope his teacher isn't listening because it looked pretty bad for something I did.
0: Rachel, what if you don't get a good grade?
2: I'm not gonna.
0: I had to
2: I go, you know what? This is on you. No, luckily I had a friend who had a print. First of all, she had a printer in her house. She's rich.
0: Yeah, must be now. Okay. Kevin Anderson's family.
2: Literally Kevin Anderson's family. And she had sticker paper.
0: I don't even know. Where do you buy that? Paperless stickers. I mean, I believe it is, but
2: it was a great tool for projects because you don't have to do the glue. Anyway, the best fact was that though Kansas is landlocked, it is illegal to hunt whales in Kansas. Real law. Isn't that so
0: I kind of love that.
1: They're covering everything.
0: They're like SeaWorld. don't worry, you can come here. Yeah, maybe. You're welcome.
2: They're like, no, bring the blackfish.
0: That's great. Curve no, fin and all. Bring them.
2: We love
0: they are safe here. Yeah,
2: yeah. They got to bring in water.
0: Okay, does your 13-year-old, Jeff, do they do their own homework?
1: He claims he never has it.
0: And oh, like, that's the
1: what
0: worst.
1: What are you talking about? But they give him extra time in school to work on stuff. He has like little free spots throughout the day.
0: But now we're in the day and age because we used to have to wait for our report card and we'd like panic. Yeah. But now you guys can look online right away, right? Yeah. So you can like check if that's accurate.
1: Yeah. And then I do look online because I'm an okay parent.
0: Yeah, yeah.
2: He remembers his username and the password.
1: Yeah, yeah. I do.
0: If you're on that computer, to be clear.
1: Only on that computer.
0: Yeah, yeah. Don't do it.
1: Oh, I can't check anywhere else. But some things look alarming, and then I'll talk to him, and he'll go, oh, well, they just haven't graded a thing yet or whatever. So every week I check in with him. I go, am I going to get any surprises?
0: Yeah.
1: Are you keeping up with everything? And we'll see if he's lying to me or not.
0: Yeah, when he doesn't graduate, like he hasn't actually been going to school for a long time.
1: Yeah,
0: but then like that's its own hustle. Like he made a whole platform that had fake grades in it. To that, I say,
2: you're like, okay, you're learning something.
0: Entrepreneur, yeah. Much?
1: I go, trust me, you don't want to go to summer school. I did it because I'm an artist and a musician and a comic, so I don't.
0: I love how you made it sound romantic.
2: Yeah. Yeah.
0: Like, I did it. Not like because I did it once, Jeff, and because I'm dumb, but you're like,
1: no.
0: It's because I'm an artist.
1: A Renaissance man. Yeah. And I love summer school.
0: Yeah.
1: I just, my head's floating in the clouds and I didn't pass classes.
0: But we're wearing a very chic outfit while I did it.
1: Oh, I look good all the time.
0: Yeah. If you guys want to
2: jacket tails,
0: hang out with Rachel or Jeff, they are going to be at the 7 Below Comedy Show at Zamboni's on 7th tomorrow night.
2: Tomorrow night
0: at 8 p.m. Thank you guys so much for coming
2: in. Thank you.
0: I wish you luck in your parenting and the four fathers of comedy, even though one is, we don't even know, is a parent. Is Phoebe a parent?
1: Oh, she yeah. She's got little kids and she's so great.
0: The way you introduced her was like, she's not a parent, but we're letting her come in. So I was like,
1: oh, no. Yeah, okay. She's full. She might even be more full-on parent than the rest of us because we have older kids. She's got really young ones. So she's like in the game
0: and
1: we're trying to get out.
0: You've got some time. Yours is 13.
2: Yeah.
0: Yours is 10.
1: Oh, my gosh.
0: But good thing I'm almost done. Oh, wait.
1: Yeah. And people can come in and get tickets at the door or zambonisonseventh.com for tickets. And we're going to be there early. So come have a drink.
0: Come hang out.
2: Yeah. Yes.
0: Get your hang on.
1: Yeah.
2: Zamboni's is a beautiful place to hang out.
1: It is.
0: I love that. And good food. Everyone says it's great.
2: We just
0: food.
2: Launched our brand new drink menu, so we've got a bunch of really good, yummy summer drinks.
0: What's your favorite?
2: There's a cran basil fizz.
0: Ooh.
2: We have fresh basil growing on our garden boxes on the patio.
1: Yeah.
2: That we muddle up with simple syrup and cranberry, or we can also do strawberry.
0: Yum.
2: Yeah. It's really good.
0: Okay, that's really good. Go check them out. Again, that is 7 Below Comedy Show at Zamboni's on 7th. When we get back, listen, nobody wants to run in place. Nobody wants to jazzercise, but there is a new workout trend that feels a little over the top. We're going to tell you about it next on the BK Show.
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9: Yeah, I'm a little bit hurt, but a lot more free.
0: One second, I'm going to choke. I'm back.
11: Hey.
0: Hey. Hey, you.
11: How you doing?
0: Hey, Mike. Oh, Michael. Mike Ganger. Michael.
11: Whatever you prefer.
0: Michael Leah. Mike Leah. So, guys.
11: Yeah.
0: Listen, there's a lot of ways to move your body. I'm going to add one more to your list you didn't see coming.
11: What's that?
0: Chess boxing.
11: Chess boxing. All right.
0: If you're like, boxing isn't cerebral enough. And chess, I almost never get punched in the face. So if you're competitive enough, a chess match can turn into fisticuffs.
11: Can I guess? Guess how this works?
0: Yeah, go for
11: it. I have no idea. Is there a chess board like in the ring? And you have to, like, to move your spot, box somebody to get there. No? Okay. I don't know what chess boxing is. So
10: okay. Is it like an Alice in Wonderland lifestyle, like, life-size chess game with real people and they just duke it out on a giant chess
11: board? That's what I mean. Yeah. Essentially what I'm saying. Yeah. Yeah. That. No?
0: No. So you actually will play both things.
11: You will play boxing.
0: There will be 11.
11: And play chess.
0: You'll play boxing and you play chess.
11: Okay.
0: And there'll be 11 rounds, 6 rounds of chess alternating with 5 boxing rounds. And each are 3 minutes long. For example, contestants will start with chess.
11: Yep.
0: And then when the time expires, the match is paused and the competitors will put on boxing gloves and step into the ring. Then after 3 minutes, they return to the board game.
11: Do you know how long it takes to wrap up boxing gloves? You watch people getting ready for a fight. Remember when you saw Mike Tyson's butt?
0: I know how to do the hand. I know how to wrap my hands.
10: I took a kickboxing class once. That's my only reference. But it was like a long time.
11: So I'm saying you're going to wrap the hand, do the whole bit, put the glove on.
0: You can wrap your hands wrapped while you play chess.
11: Oh, okay.
0: Yeah, because you do a hand wrap, because I used to do title boxing.
11: Okay.
0: And you can have that because you can move your hands a little bit.
11: And then the boxing gloves go on the top and you don't tape the gloves on.
0: Correct.
11: Oh, okay. I thought you did.
10: The gloves come off.
0: The gloves you do, because like if you're doing just like workout boxing.
11: Sure, okay.
0: Then you Velcro the gloves on.
11: Got it,
0: on.
11: So they just Velcro on. Okay, cool.
0: So
11: Thank you.
0: The way you win is through...
11: By not participating. But go ahead, keep going.
0: 1,000%. Couldn't be more right. The way you win is through a knockout, a checkmate, a time forfeit on the chess clock, a resignation in either discipline, or a referee stoppage.
11: Okay.
0: So I guess this idea was inspired by a graphic novel in the 90s and a performance artist version in 2003. This isn't just a stunt at one gym. There's 3 major chess boxing clubs in New York, and they're thinking that it could catch on in other cities as well.
11: Nope. It's not gonna. Sorry.
0: Can I tell you the hardest part about all this?
11: What?
0: Is that you have to find somebody who is your match in both physicality in boxing and in chess.
11: But I think that's the idea, though, where it's like, oh, this nerd is really good at chess, but I can beat him up. So I'm going to take him on in chess boxing. Whereas the nerd is like, this guy's just a meathead. I can definitely take him in chess. So I'm going to take him. And then he's going to be like, but even though I have to just, you know, tuck and roll a little bit in boxing.
0: Get
11: so
0: punched in the face.
11: Yeah. Yeah. Get punched in the face a few times. I think that's what it is.
0: So I did title boxing and I did boxing at the firm for years.
11: Okay.
0: You know what I've never done?
11: Get punched in the face.
0: Box someone.
11: Oh.
0: Because we just did bag boxing for years. It's like one of the best workouts because it's so, the cardio of it is so
12: it's
0: hard.
12: It's so hard.
0: But
12: it's
0: fun
12: though. It's really
0: should fun. I don't know if I could get punched in the face by somebody.
11: That's the key. One of my best friends, or is my best friend, one of the most athletic people I know, Mike. Yes. He, in college, decided to get into like the boxing club.
0: Yeah.
11: And he's a built dude. He could have played linebacker in college. Like, he's just massive dude. And he said he got in there, did the whole workouts, was like, everything was going great. Then I got punched in the freaking head. And I was like, that is it. I am never doing this ever again. It takes a special type of person to be punched in the head and just keep going.
0: I cannot align more with Mike in my life. Literally, they're like, oh, I think you're ready for, like, if you want to get into boxing. I go, no.
11: No.
0: I like working out. And like getting,
12: and I like my face.
0: I love my face.
11: Big fan of it.
0: I get it. There's a lot of flaws. The internet tells me a lot. I don't need to add to them. Like the idea.
11: A scar would actually help right there, I think. If you just got a scar right there, they might improve things.
0: I've been breaking out a lot lately, so honestly, a scar would be welcome at this point. I also I turned 40 and I got like 17 zits on my face. And I was like, love that for me.
11: Happy birthday.
0: Happy birthday. I do not welcome the idea of getting punched. I just don't.
11: No.
0: I don't like seeing people get punched. Oh. Remember we both watched Mike Tyson sauce butt?
11: Yeah, yeah.
0: Can't stress enough. That was the highlight. And then I didn't like watching this man beat up an old man.
11: Mm-hmm.
0: So no, I don't want to do this. And like I said, it's so rare that you can find somebody like, okay, we are both aligned physically.
11: Or we both want to do this. Yeah.
0: We both, yeah. First, I find somebody else who wants to do this. Step one. And then you go, okay, for example, like, I'm not saying this, but me and Mike might align on chess.
11: Sure.
0: I don't know. I'm not very good at chess, so I'm not trying to come for you. But, like, we're great at chess. And then what? You and I.
11: You're way better at boxing than me. You would just beat
0: Michael,
11: me down. What?
0: You're a human man who's, like, big. It wouldn't take you. Yeah, maybe I have better form than you. I'd be there going,
11: the speed
0: cover
11: advantage.
0: Your face.
12: I think
11: like,
12: it's the speed in boxing. Yeah, you need that footwork.
0: You guys, I love that you think that. It would take one hit from Michael Ganger. And I'm not talking down about myself.
11: No,
0: hey, guys,
11: no.
0: Fun fact. I have wrestled so many people in the military.
11: Mm-hmm.
0: And no matter what, and I've almost always had to wrestle men, every guy in the military is like, actually stronger than me, even though I have the cardio.
12: This like sanctioned wrestling, or did you just do this for fun?
0: No, like sanctioned. Like we had to.
12: You had to wrestle each other?
11: Required.
0: Yes. Krav Maga, or whatever that's called.
12: There's
0: we had to learn that.
12: Okay.
0: So it's not, I mean, you do get punched a little bit,
12: okay,
0: but it's not with boxing gloves and you like wrestle each other. So what I created was human backpack. So what I would say, you have to close the gap immediately. If you're not as strong as the person, you can't give them the room to swing at you. So you close the gap immediately, and then you get to their back, and you tuck your head in under their neck, and you become a human backpack for the 2 minutes. And by the way, 2 minutes doesn't seem long, but you better believe that riding this angry infantry guy for 2 minutes is the hardest thing you've ever done. You get down, and you just go... And hopefully you have your friend Sandberg there, and she goes, backpack, backpack, and you just hold yourself against him as tight as you can.
11: Meanwhile, all you're doing is anticipating your rook to pawn endgame scenario, because if you hang on long enough, you're going to be able to, in 3 minutes, finish your opponent.
0: I hope they don't do the King's Mountain. I hope they don't play. Like,
11: that's amazing.
0: Wow. It's so unnecessary.
11: No.
0: I don't even want to play chess, to be honest. No. I don't want to box, and I don't want to play chess.
11: I bought a chessboard because Sarah was super into chess, because everybody was when Queen's Gambit came out.
0: Oh, yeah.
11: And I'm like, I'm going to buy this chessboard because I like playing chess. I was part of chess club in high school.
0: Oh, yeah,
11: I would love to play chess with you. We've never played once.
0: Of course you haven't.
11: So why not?
0: I don't know.
11: It'd be fun.
0: Nobody's ever played chess at their home. It just never's happened.
12: It's never happened.
0: We don't know why.
11: There's never been a recorded anything on record of a human being playing chess at home, according to Brittany.
12: It's like families who eat breakfast together on a weekday morning in a movie.
0: We never. That's never happened. That's literally never happened. Like, there's a couple things that have never happened. Like, we had the Simpsons chessboard mm-hmm. with these cute, like, plastic, you know, like, all the Simpsons characters. I would just play with them.
11: Sure.
0: Like, the characters.
11: Yeah.
0: We also, another thing we had that we never used, if you live there, people could come and use it, but you could never use it as your owner of it. We had a massage chair.
11: Oh.
0: Like, my stepdad was a chiropractor. Yeah. He's a chiropractor. And he bought us a Gucci massage chair. And by law, you'll never go, all right, I have 40 minutes. I'm going to get like a full massage. But people visiting can do it.
12: Oh, I used to use my cousins all the time.
0: Yeah. That happens. People come to our house.
12: I don't have my aunt ever sat in it. But
11: why do you buy it? I'm confused.
0: Nobody knows.
11: Oh, okay.
0: Nobody knows.
12: Because those Sharper Image catalogs back in the day were real hot.
11: Okay.
0: Nobody knows.
11: Come over to my house. I just bought a big old massage chair that I never use.
0: That nobody,
11: and I need somebody to use.
0: I never saw my stepdad once use it. I was like, I live here. I can't use it. I have to go to somebody else's house and be excited about theirs.
11: It's like an unwritten rule.
0: I don't know.
11: You use mine. Now you have to buy one so I can go to your house and use it.
0: Tell me I'm wrong. I hope somebody writes in and goes, I have a massage chair and I use it all the time.
11: And I'll also let us know if you play chess at home. We would love, I'd love to prove Brittany wrong.
0: They definitely are going to lie.
12: Let's like a massage chair chess, though. I think I could get behind that.
11: Not better than boxing chess.
12: That's
0: another thing, too. We got to acknowledge how awkward it is when you are not wearing the right bra and you're getting your toenails done and you decide to turn the massage chair on and things go wild. Like, oh, my God. And I have a small chest, so I can't even imagine people walking around.
12: She's making direct eye contact with me and she says this. And I'm like, yes, Brittany, it's bad. It's really bad.
0: Let's be honest. Leah, is that happened? Is it awful? Yeah. Tell me about it. Gather around. Leah's going to tell us about what having an actual chest as it moves violently and you're going, I was not appropriately dressed for this. That's another thing. I got to see a lot of aunts and friends moving away I was not ready to see as a young kid because we had that massage chair. Like,
12: oh, the way they shook?
11: Yeah.
12: The way those jiggles?
11: You don't want to see that again.
0: Yeah, no. Aunt Jerry would come visit and she'd be like, I'd be like, oh my God, gravity is taking its toll. Because you don't wear your most compression sports bra when you come to our house, but maybe you should. Okay, there's something I got. Who sent me this? I think it might have been Kendall. No, my friend Brandon sent me this.
11: Okay.
0: There is a new show happening.
11: Got it.
0: And it's called Bed Rot Challenge. It's a reality competition series, web series, let's be honest. And it has Carolyn from, you know, the Traitors.
11: Oh, we love her. She's a Minnesotan.
0: Natalie from Survivor and Traitors, the one with the good arms.
11: Oh, we like her.
0: We like her, too. Other names we don't care about. The point is, you have to stay on your bed and you're going to get paid $100,000. It's giving like Mr. Beast.
11: I was going
0: to
11: say, this is just somebody trying to knock off a Mr. Beast like challenge.
0: Totally.
11: Right?
0: But our favorite person, Carolyn's on there.
11: Yeah. I don't know if that's enough.
0: I don't think
11: there's enough star power there. This is going to be a web series, you said? So this is on YouTube?
0: I did no research.
11: Okay.
0: Got sent this and added it to our grid.
11: I'm going through the story trying to figure out where we're going to find this particular show. And it's on YouTube.
0: Oh, I've been there.
11: There we go. I've heard of it. Good, great things.
0: If you're at YouTube, check out Hot to Go.
11: Yeah, Hot to Go right over there. Like, subscribe.
0: We are not on beds.
11: The first installment of this much-anticipated reality show starring many reality stars-ish. If you're a D-list reality star, that's like a whole nother level.
0: But also, I would love that.
11: The first installment is dropping June 11th. How long will Carolyn Winger be hanging out in bed?
0: They got one of the men from The Bachelorette from Taylor Frankie's
11: the unaired
0: season.
11: Yeah.
0: That's bleak.
11: He's not the one who's landing The Bachelor. I'll tell you that much. There's bleak. No chance.
0: He needs that money. He's going to stay on that bed.
11: Yep.
0: When we get back, it's Hot to Go. 30 minutes of pop culture here on The BK Show.
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12: Well, good afternoon, my talkers. This is Leah taking a look at what is happening on the roadways in the metro right now. We do have a few incidences that have been causing some slowdowns between Minnesota 65 and Exit 37. That's the University Avenue exit in Fridley. A stalled vehicle in a lane is causing a little bit of a delay. I-35W northbound. Yes, they are watching the congestion and the delays at exit 15. That's the ramp to 31st Street and Lake Street. Look out for a crash there. They are on the way to getting that cleaned up. US 169 northbound. A vehicle is stalled between exit 131. That's 13th Avenue and exit 132. That's Medicine Lake Road in the Plymouth area. Hot weather continues, 64 for a partly cloudy overnight low tonight. We've got cloud coverage Friday, Saturday, and Sunday increasing with daytime highs staying right around 85. Back to the 89, 90 degree range on Monday. Overnight low staying in the low 60s. Currently right now, it is 84 at my talk.
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0: The hottest pop culture stories of the day. Like, Tom Hardy was fired. Or no, he's not. He can be an a-hole. And honestly, he runs that show. And then we've got more Summer House drama we got to tell you about because the reunion went down. And Sierra came to kill. This is Hot to Go. I'm Brittany.
11: I'm Mike.
12: I'm Leah.
11: And we're going to talk about Tom Hardy because according to everything we've heard for the last, I don't know, five-ish days, is he was fired from the show Mobland. Now, for those who don't know, Mobland was like the hottest show on Paramount Plus, the biggest debut that they've had. It's Helen Mirren, Pierce Brosnan, just stop there. But also Tom Hardy is involved in it as well. A-list actor, big name actor. Well, there were rumors and sources claiming that late last week, he was fired after season two of the show. He was fired after they finished filming it all, because I don't believe we've actually gotten season two yet. They just finished filming because of on-set behavior and situations like being super late. He would try to rewrite the script. He would get into the performance and be like, oh, my character doesn't do that. I think I'm going to try to do it this way type of a thing.
0: I would love that. You
11: would love that.
0: I would love that. Hey, I don't see my character as wearing this much clothes. My character should be in a swimming suit.
11: So that's everything we've heard. In fact, even yesterday, there was a Hollywood Reporter story all about one of these sources that came out and talked about this huge fight that went down. Now, let me tell you the players involved. We've got Jez Butterworth and David Glasser. He is the CEO of 101 Studios.
0: Jez Butterworth does sound like a thing from Clue.
11: True. But executive producer Jez Butterworth, also a writer. So it sounds like Jez would always be writing the scripts. And the problem that Tom Hardy was running into is that these scripts would come like 6 days before filming, where Tom Hardy it's being described by this new report, is an actor who likes to rehearse, likes to go through everything,
0: He's got a process.
11: He's got a process that he needs to work through. And this wasn't working. The Butterworth getting him the script at that amount of time just wasn't working. So that's why he was locking himself in the room. He was having some issues on set. There was a point where they were claiming he was making Helen Mirren and Pierce Brosnan wait hours to film.
0: And then, like you said, don't do that. Yeah, no, you don't do that. You won't make Helen Mirren wait.
11: No.
0: You are mentioning, too, that a lot of times he would then create a narrative in his head that the character was going to do because he wanted to be ready. So then he would just let that play out.
11: Yeah. So that's what we've heard for the last 5 days until today, when two news sources have gone to Variety, and Variety is running with an exclusive report that Tom Hardy was, quote, absolutely not fired. Discussions are still underway for his return. Things are being worked out creatively. Now, you might say that sounds completely flipped of what we were talking about. According to this article, where they're going into the details, the two sources basically said, everything you've been hearing for the last 5 days, yeah, that all happened.
0: Yeah.
11: That's all true. He's terrible.
0: He's an a-hole.
11: In fact, the second source that they had said the line, yeah, he's tough to work with. He's difficult, but he's a movie star. That's who we work with.
0: I kind of get that. I kind of go, yeah, I assume that there are a lot of movie stars in Hollywood that are like that.
11: So this first source is claiming that it's kind of like a contract negotiation situation. Tom Hardy was working with the studio, 101 Studios, trying to figure out, okay, what's going to work? What are we going to have to change for this upcoming season? That's when all of these stories got leaked. And I guess Tom Hardy and his people obviously are pretty frustrated that these stories got leaked because he was never fired.
0: Mm-hmm.
11: They're, again, just trying to work through and find a new contract. You also have a narrative that, okay, maybe Guy Ritchie, who's one of the executive producers, this is also a Taylor Sheridan adjacent project with 101 Studios. It would make sense that even though there were some maybe ill will between this Butterworth, this Glasser, and then also Tom Hardy, they're going to find a way to work through it because he's one of your huge stars.
0: Yeah.
11: And I guess that's where Tom Hardy's people were kind of like, oh, I thought we were still negotiating. I thought we were still in this process. And then somebody ran off and talked to the media and said, oh, no, this is what's happening. So it sounds like what was already a tense situation behind the scenes of this show was made a heck of a lot tenser because somebody leaked this.
0: I mean, here's the thing. You can be an a-hole when you are the star of the show and it makes this much money.
11: Yep.
0: You can. You can go, well, that's not, I mean, yeah. People should want to be better. People should want to not be an a-hole. But, I mean, maybe there's a reason this guy got cast for this is because he's a role where he's like this shady, weird, whatever. Like, I don't know what to say. I expect there to be people like this in Hollywood and that they can demand this and they will. Like, now, do I think they're like great people that feel great about themselves? No. Like, if you're treating people badly, you're probably the worst prison that you have is like you have to be with yourself all the time. But I believe that, like, that's why there's all these extra people running around trying to make your life better. And you need buffer people put in the mix to, like, where nobody's yelling at him. It's like somebody yells at an assistant who then comes to Tom Hardy and says, yeah, Tom Hardy, we are very ready for you on set. And whenever you're ready, make sure you come on in. And by the way, Helen Mirren is kind of hungry. So there's that.
11: It's interesting, though, because this is not the first time we've heard issues behind the scenes when it comes to a Taylor Sheridan / 101 Studios project. We just found out. Now, I said that Mobland was the best ratings, just but it was a ratings juggernaut when it started its first season. It was the biggest debut Paramount Plus has ever had until 3 weeks ago when Dutton Ranch premiered. Now, what did we hear just before Dutton Ranch premiered? Their main showrunner and one of the writers, Chad Fina, was let go. Finan was let go right before they went because of clashes with the characters, with Kohlhauser and Kelly Riley, who play Rip and Beth, along with some of the other actors on the set. There was some creative differences, and he was let go. So again, and that's not even to mention, oh, remember the show Yellowstone?
0: Yeah.
11: And Taylor Sheridan and Kevin Costner?
12: So it's almost like this company cannot get a production off the air without some kind of just messy drama going on behind.
0: Okay, Leah, I hear you. And I agree that obviously Taylor Sheridan is likes these problematic people. He's problematic, not problematic, but maybe argumentative or like believes he's always in the right and seems to lead with like a little bit of aggression.
12: Sure. It probably lives in a bit of an echo chamber.
0: Yes.
11: Oh, yeah.
0: But here's the thing. Is it also, though, could be thought of that there's so many things he's putting out that inevitably there's going to be problems in them.
11: Yeah.
0: Because, yes, he has a lot. We've named three shows. But how many shows does this man make? Like, at some point, if you own 80 homes, one of them is going to get burgled.
12: I just love that Landman has, like, got the most unproblematic cast at this point in time. And you've got Billy Bob Thornton.
0: Billy Bob Thornton.
12: And Allie Larder.
0: And, yeah.
11: Yellowstone, Landman, 1883, 1923, The Madison, Lioness, Tulsa King, Mayor of Kingstown. He was in Sons of Anarchy. Didn't write for it. But Dutton Ranch, Marshalls. He wrote for Veronica Mars as well. Like, he's been in so many things. Yeah. So he's touching so many different projects. That makes a lot of sense, Brittany.
0: Yeah, it could be a both, right?
11: It could be a both.
0: And he also is, like, very much so makes things with these, like, problem. I mean, like, again, he loves a good alpha male vibe.
11: Yes.
0: He sets that tone, and he likes to hire those kind of people, and they're going to be problematic. And you're right. Echo chamber of it all, Leah. Like, he's not used to people challenging him. He's not used to even probably having to talk with any niceties because he's around a bunch of people that are going to go, yes, yes, sounds great, sir. And then he's like, Kevin Costner, get over there. And Kevin's like, what'd you say?
12: Pardon me.
11: So there you go. That is the latest. And it sounds like at this point, contract negotiations are still continuing, but Tom Hardy has not been fired from Mobland, at least not yet.
0: All right. We got to head on over to a far less problematic network, Bravo, which is actually Peacock. So we're right back where we started.
11: Yeah, Taylor Sheridan's on his way because he's going there in a year.
0: Welcome. We like drama. Summer House reunion. Summer House had all the drama on who's dating who. And the point is, Sierra was so mad at Amanda. She betrayed her in a way that, like, honestly, when you find out the layers of how many times Amanda lied to her, you go, yeah, you're kind of the worst. I don't wish you death. Like, let's be clear. But I go, you are a bad friend to Sierra. Here's the thing about fighting with your best friend. It gets brutal. I remember the time that I knew that my friend Michelle thought she had cankles. And when we fought, I was like, well, at least I don't have cankles. And honestly, was the meanest thing. Wow. She doesn't even have cankles. I just knew it was one of her. She's so beautiful. It was one of her insecurities. I came for her. You don't fight your best friends because they have all the ammunition.
12: It's like what you would say to your sister.
0: Yeah.
12: Like, you cut.
11: I know you had that in you, Brittany. Wow, you came for the cankles.
0: I know. Michelle's one of our BFFs, too, so you can tell her the time I did it. It was brutal. When Sierra finally kind of, in this clip, we have Lindsay talking about how West can't end up with Amanda because he's probably going to mess it up. And Sierra had something to say about it that cut like a knife.
1: You're going to do the same f***ing thing to Amanda when this is not working out, because it's not going to.
0: And that's Lindsay.
1: And you're not going to be able to handle it, Wes, because you're a f***ing toddler.
0: Now here's Sierra.
2: Or maybe they'll be together, because I honestly think that the best, like, woman for West is, like, someone who's not going to check him on anything, and that's totally Amanda. Like, she's very mute. She's going to be that weak figure that he needs, and he can always be the star in the relationship. So I actually think, like, maybe it could work.
4: That was harsh.
0: That's Kyle saying that was too harsh. Her ex-husband.
2: That's your wife. She's not my wife.
4: I'm just... You have every right to feel the way you feel, but you know it's hard for me to hear.
0: So, you know, I know that's how you feel, but that's hard for me to hear.
11: Wow.
0: Yeah.
11: So that was part one of the reunion. I know you were excited and watched all of it. And it sounds like from some of the other clips that I was hearing earlier, she brought that upon herself. Like, she got to the point where it was like she was, without Sierra knowing it, rubbing her face in the idea that her and West were together in a way that you only know after the fact, which is just cruel.
0: Yeah, so
11: she would do that to your best friend.
0: Like you said, Mike, she'd already been, like, hooking up with West, and she kept doubling down, being like, yeah, the internet's crazy. They keep saying this. Oh, my gosh. And then, like, even kind of leaning into, like, weaponizing her mental health of, like, oh, my God, I can't even do anything. I feel so overwhelmed. I just kind of need to shut off the world. To which she used to share her location with Sierra, and she stopped sharing her location with Sierra, which felt like something's up. And, I think it's, like, beyond gaslighting, it's just cruel for no reason. At that point, you can tell that Sierra knows. At one point, she asked point blank, have you ever held hands? Have you ever kissed? Have you ever, you know, whatever. Do you guys like each other? And she says, no, not at all.
11: So with the timeline conversation that got revealed yesterday, one of the big questions that I had, and I remember one of the big fan theories that happened, when that moment with the bathroom encounter, they basically ran into the bathroom and whispered something. I believe he grabbed a sock or something to put over his mic, that he being West in this situation, and said something. And we all thought he was saying something like, I'm there for you, or yeah, I love you, or whatever the case may be. Did the timeline make sense on that at all? Or did that get disproven? Was that proven? I honestly don't know. I didn't watch it.
0: They're still sticking to their timeline that it didn't happen until like March, February, oh, March. So, okay. And that was in the summer. So the funny thing
11: even
0: is,
11: though our boy Dave Portnoy, I say that, you know, our boy, but early February, right? Because he was at the Super Bowl, yeah, and he said he was told by Chicken Fry that the two of them are definitely together.
12: And the rumors are coming out that it started in January.
11: January, yeah. Okay.
0: But yeah. Here's the thing, and I really believe this, because it's like, people are like, well, can't you see when he does this, he does that? It's either the chicken or the egg. So they are obviously very close in Summer House. Now, did mm-hmm. that mean because of their bond, because like he was very empathetic of the things that, you know, he would watch Kyle say F you to her and things like that, like out of nowhere, just aggressively. Is it like, did they then start dating because they were already bonded and so close, or were they, you know, bonding so close because they were already dating or making mm-hmm. out, you know, whatever? I truly believe that it didn't happen until later, because that would be pretty, pretty impressive.
12: It was really interesting to watch the season two through the lens, because we knew so much gossip that came out and all the scandal. We knew like a third of the story probably. And so to watch it through that lens and see like what we were thinking, are these Easter eggs or are these just production decisions or?
0: Yeah.
11: And speaking of production decisions, so this is part one of a three-part reunion. What scandal? Where can we go now? I mean, this was heavy hitting. They didn't wait for anything. No. Like, they gave us the big quote that got leaked. And maybe they gave us that because it did get leaked. Maybe that's why we got that quote.
0: Yeah.
11: Because we heard that quote or parts of that quote when the leak happened a few weeks ago. But where do we go from here? Like, what are these next two reunion parts going to be to get people this intrigued and talking?
0: Well, I'm so glad you asked, because the way they filmed this was, or the way they edited this was different than they normally do. Normally, you have the thing that everyone wants to talk about, and that waits until the part three reunion.
11: Yep.
0: You know, the third iteration. But this time they're like, no, we have to give it to them right away. And they gave it to us right away. And then in the middle, they sprinkled some stuff. I actually feel bad because KJ had this whole, you know, mental health arc.
12: It was heartbreaking.
0: Yeah, where he really didn't get any much shine because they had to sprinkle that in. And then there's like this other thing with Bailey and this guy, Ben, who whatever, he exists. And like, what's going to happen the next two or three is they're going to sandwich in what used to be what we cared about. And now nobody cares about, like, we're going to hear about Lindsay and Carl and how they're doing. And then like, he's a mess, and like how they used to date and whatever. All those things are going to get sprinkled in there. But I think what we're going to see is West really hasn't talked much.
12: Mm. He was so quiet on that couch yesterday.
0: Shocking, right?
12: So quiet.
0: I think we're going to get a lot of that. And I think at some point it's going to just be like, Amanda hasn't. She just teared up when she said that you're weak, you're mute. Mm-hmm. Like that finally hit her.
12: Those tears broke through the Botox and the beta blocker that,
0: right?
12: I'm pretty sure she popped.
0: Yeah.
12: Allegedly. Allegedly.
11: And remember, this was all recorded, obviously, a month ago when things got leaked out. So right now, though, according to Dumois and some other sites, we have seen Wes and Amanda hanging out, but they made the very smart decision of leaving this particular country and going over to, I believe, Greece is where we last saw them hanging out.
12: Oh, did they make it to Greece now?
11: I think that's where
12: they were. In Rome first.
11: Were they Rome? Okay, I don't remember where they all went.
12: But yeah. I think this is also really smart that they went to Rome, just A, to get out of the country when this is dropping. Yeah. I think that's good. But also, like, sell coverage there is so spotty.
11: Oh, yeah.
12: Like, they're gonna have no Wi-Fi, they're not gonna see anything. That's probably
0: Keep in mind, on this reunion it kicks off with, well, one of my nudes just got leaked.
12: Oh,
0: Wes,
12: we've just buried the lead on that.
0: That was
12: so great.
0: It was so funny. They're like, and then he's like, I haven't seen it yet, and his friends were like, trust me, you don't want, it's not your best
12: it's
0: angle.
12: Not great.
11: Like he said, it was a medical situation. It was more of like, didn't he say it was like a medical?
0: He was looking at his progression, like, well, he was working out or doing something progressive. Like he was trying to find his progress photos.
11: Yes.
0: And they got leaked. So it's literally like him just standing there.
12: It's, who showed it? It's like somebody like popped their phone over and they were like, dude, this just dropped.
0: Look at
12: this.
0: It was Jesse.
12: And he looked and he's like,
11: he just got out of the sauna, I believe. And it was like, because he was checking his weight.

0: on here with one Taylor Fritz. Now, you may say, I don't know who Taylor Fritz is. That's okay. He is, he's one of the best tennis players in the world. I believe he's number 7 for American players in singles right now.
1: Get some Fritz.
0: Yeah, he's a pretty big deal, including the fact that he's been featured in, because Point Break, I think, was the Netflix series that is like, you know, they do those such great sports series over on Netflix.
1: Yeah.
0: Quarterback and the
1: Topspin.
0: Topspin and all the
1: Did
0: different.
1: Make that up?
0: I think you made that one up.
1: Full swing.
0: Full swing, yeah. And there's like the Formula One stuff, those sorts of things. But Taylor Fritz was in a long-term relationship with somebody who's one of us, by the way.
1: One of us.
0: Taylor Fritz had a long-time girlfriend by the name of Morgan Riddle.
1: Okay.
0: Morgan Riddle. She is an influencer now. She's kind of been able to... They were together...
1: But what do you mean, one of us?
0: She's from Minnesota. She went to Roseville High School. Like, she's one of us.
2: Go Roseville.
1: When you said one of us, and then she mentioned influencer, I went, what?
2: No, we're like, not influencers.
0: Yeah. She grew up in St. Paul, went to Roseville Area High School. She's actually the eldest child of Heather Riddle, an executive at NPR.
1: Minnesota I'm following her.
0: You're following her already. See, you know.
1: I love her.
0: You love her. Well, she and Taylor Fritz, again, one of the best American tennis players in the world, had dated for 6 years. Morgan moved from Minnesota out to L.A. and it sounds like jumped on Raya in 2020 and then met Taylor on Raya. Two of them have been inseparable ever since. She's really done a good job of kind of parlaying that, you know, WAG life type of a thing that we talk about with sports athletes, wives and girlfriends, and found a way of kind of doing a great job marketing wise, turning that into a huge, massive following. And that's exactly what she did. We found out a month ago, or 2 months ago, that the two of them are done.
1: Aww.
0: They're done. They're no more. 6 years and they are done. It's sad. Obviously a sad thing to see that come to an end. Well, then we find out just moments after that Taylor Fritz has been hanging out with Olivia Jade.
1: What?
2: Wow. He's got a type.
0: Yes, absolutely. Olivia Jade, who, for those who don't know, again, is the daughter of... help me out here. Full House star.
1: Aunt Becky Loughlin.
0: Lori Loughlin. Thank you. The whole controversy. We've talked about the Varsity Blue scandal, that whole thing. She most recently was with, I don't know, somebody named Jacob Lordy?
1: Yeah. Who I guess is dating someone as well.
0: Who's now dating. Yeah. It's publicationships galore here in this situation. Now, they did come out with a story a couple weeks ago and say, no, we're absolutely not dating. That's not happening. Well, there's been some rumors that maybe he's been trying to hide. Again, this is the blind items. Been trying to maybe hide some timeline issues that him and Olivia Jade might have had as it pertains to his previous 6 year significant other, to the point that he's struggling, like just got knocked out in the first round of the French Open struggling.
1: Oh my God!
0: His career has been taking a little bit of hiccup. He's been not doing great on the court as of late. Again, this is somebody who last year had just a phenomenal season. Was, I believe, the end of the year like top 7 overall tennis player in the world.
2: And now, he was out in round one.
0: He was out literally in round one. Like,
1: do you think Morgan Riddle hired an Etsy wish?
0: I think that might be what it is.
1: Awesome. Yeah. That would probably be what happened. There's no other explanation than her going to a place of Etsy witch.
0: Exactly.
1: Which,
0: so,
1: if you don't know, you can pay a witch on Etsy to curse whoever you want.
2: I'm going to start a side hustle.
0: He was also knocked out in the round of 16. His first matchup again in the Genoa Open that happened the week before. Miami Open only made it a couple rounds despite being the number 6 rated person into that tournament. Only went 2 rounds in Indian Wells. This guy's been struggling ever since the tabloids and the rumors have started to flow that he and Olivia Jade might be a thing.
1: Should I message her? Be honest. Did you hire an Etsy witch?
2: Please do. I am dying to hear because I think this is the most legitimate conspiracy theory that has ever come up on
1: this show. Did you hire an Etsy witch?
2: I mean, there was a full moon earlier this month.
0: This
2: everybody
0: so
2: was charging the moon water.
1: 107.
0: We need to know.
1: Here
0: need
1: in know. Minneapolis. Need.
0: So, and they were very much featured on that show on Netflix. Again, their relationship was out and about and very much talked about.
2: I mean, she's had Vogue covers about like her relationship with the tennis community and kind of was taken into the community. So.
0: She was. So there you go. That's the latest hot to blow story that there's an Etsy witch involved.
1: I wrote Morgan Riddle. We are on Instagram together. I wrote, be honest, did you hire an Etsy witch? My Talk 107.1, host here in Minneapolis.
0: Love that.
1: We'll find out.
0: We'll find out.
1: I'm sure she'll write.

0: write back. They always do.
1: They always write back.
0: They always write back. I mean, Sonia Morgan did, unfortunately.
1: Yes. Now you're her assistant for life. It's hot mess.
0: Okay, I got two for you, so you can tell me which one you want. We can either do... No, you know what? I'm going to pick. I'm the one in charge, and I'm the one who just messaged somebody I might run into. We're going to do Jennifer Lopez.
1: Okay, what we got with J-Lo?
0: You know, she really claimed for a while that, like, especially when she put out her album, and she's like, this is me now, that she's got everything figured out.
1: Mm-hmm.
0: Well, she doesn't. Jennifer Lopez says she regrets not embracing single life sooner. I've been doing it all wrong.
1: Okay.
2: The most serial dater of serial daters.
0: I've been doing it all. Yeah, we know you've been doing it all wrong. And yes, you should be single. So she said she was on Jimmy Kimmel Live. And she shared that she is thoroughly enjoying being single following her divorce from Ben Affleck, calling it fantastic.
1: Mm.
0: She said that she should have embraced being single way earlier. I've been doing it all wrong. Trust me, is what she said. And then when Kimmel said if she'd consider being the bachelorette, she's like, are you crazy? I would never do that. She talked about if she isn't actively looking and is looking for a mate, but she's focusing on her current independence. She didn't completely rule out romance because, duh, she's in love with being in love.
1: Mm-hmm.
0: I'll meet you someday, somewhere, one day, if they're good enough.
1: And this is as she's promoting Office Romance, a film where many people had us believing, and specifically them, those two had us believing that her and Brett Goldstein are really method acting. They're really getting into character as love interests in that movie.
0: I wonder if she's less mad now that This Is Me Now failed when she's going to a place of, I actually didn't like that person at all.
1: It makes sense from a marketing standpoint, being like, oh, no, that just failed because that wasn't me being my authentic self.
0: Yeah.
2: She was working through some stuff with that whole project.
1: And everyone should have known it, and somebody should have said something to her, and nobody did.
2: Just write
1: your diary.
2: You
1: need some close people in your life to say, J-Lo, you're going through something right now. Don't spend the $50 million or whatever she spent on the album, the tour, and the documentary, all of which were hilariously bad.
2: Therapy is cheaper.
0: Therapy is cheaper. I can't stress enough to, on top of it, you're putting your husband at the time in the limelight in this like docuseries.
1: Yep.
0: Someone who is like notoriously known for hating this crap.
1: Mm-hmm.
0: And you hear you are going, no, but we're going to be filming in our home and we're going to have cameras following around and this is going to be great. Not great.
1: This is us now.
0: This is us
1: and
0: now.
1: And you're going to like it.
0: And this is now me and you because us isn't a thing anymore. We are not us. That was us, and
1: was
0: now
1: us.
0: We are.
1: This is us. Yeah.
0: That each person is their own person. There's no us.
1: Office Romance, exclusively on Netflix, drops here in a week. There you go, Jennifer Lopez. I did exactly what you wanted us to do.
0: In 1 week on Netflix. I do like that it's on Netflix. We got to have, you know who's going to watch this for us?
1: Who's that?
0: Leah, but you know who we can't trust?
1: Leah. I'll be honest, I've heard so much about, I'm going to watch this.
0: Okay, cool.
1: I like Brett Goldstein. Again, this is the guy who's on Ted Lasso. He wrote Ted Lasso. He's wrote Shrinking. Like, he's written a lot of really good stuff. He's directing this, writing it, created it, I believe.
0: And J-Lo's great in a rom-com.
1: Yeah.
0: She's actually so good in a rom-com. So if you like a rom-com, except the Marry Me.
2: Oh, that was terrible.
0: I was, oh my God, I agree.
2: I hated that movie.
0: Hey, if you're shocked that Leah agreed with a bad movie choice, please throw it in the comments because I am shook.
2: You get one.
0: You get one a year. All right. Well, like, subscribe, send to a friend. When we get back, we're playing a game. But before that, Leah, what's going on these dang roads?
2: Hey, thanks, Brittany. I-35E southbound. We have a vehicle stalled in the lane. That's at exit 88B. That's the ramp to County Highway 42. Watch out for that, causing a little bit of a slowdown. Minnesota 62 eastbound between US 212 and US 169. In Edina, there is a crash reported. I-35 east southbound. There is debris between Yankee Doodle Road and Pilot Knob Road in Eagan. Look out for the debris on the roadway there. Your Twin Cities weather calling for hot temperatures to continue. Overnight lows tonight under partly cloudy skies hit about 64 degrees. It's going to be 85 and a little cloudy tomorrow, continuing that way through the weekend. And it does look like we possibly get a little rain on Sunday, so maybe get that gardening done early. Still 84 and a little cloudy right now in the Twin Cities.
3: Brittany and Kate. Kendall.
0: As somebody who owns the game of Twister, which, by the way, is not fun to play ever. I've never enjoyed a game of Twister.
1: No.
0: Never, because either I'm playing with a kid and they keep wanting to play and it's like, what are we doing here? I hate this. Although you're playing with adults, way weird. Not ready for that interaction.
4: How often are you playing Twister with adults?
5: And it's way less fun than you think it would be.
0: Yes, totally. Like they're trying
5: to have a date night. Yeah, let's kind of hang out, play a little Twister.
0: No.
5: And it's like, wait, no, this is just awkward now. Why is my head stuck underneath your armpit? This is so bad.
0: Can we just have sex?
5: Yeah, exactly.
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0: What? Hey, that's Taylor Swift. I'm Brittany, and Mike's got a game for us. What are we playing today, Mike?
1: We're going to play a little over-under game on this Thursday. You ready to play, Leah?
2: Woohoo, yeah.
1: All right, it's going to be the two of you playing against each other. This is a game as simple. I give you a question. You do your best to answer the question with your best guess. I'll just say you probably don't know the answer, sometimes because the number is astronomically high. Sometimes it's because it's shockingly low. You just give your best guess, and then your opponent either says over or under. If your opponent's right, they get the point. If they're wrong, you get the point for setting such a good line. That's the game. It's that simple. Let's play.
0: I got it once.
2: I'm on.
0: I got it right one time.
1: Got it right one time.
0: One time, and I live in that moment still.
1: I think it was a percentage, usually.
0: Yeah,
1: you know, at least there's
0: say,
1: a 1 in 100 chance.
0: I didn't want to like say it, but I was like, it was, I think.
1: It was a percentage or a year, one of the two. Years are easier to get, obviously.
0: Yeah,
1: so
0: but
1: our percentages
0: are way easier because there's only so many.
1: Same with year, though. Like, you have an idea. Well, sometime in the 70s, like...
0: No, I never think
1: one
0: that.
1: Out of 10 guess. Okay.
0: I'm like, I hope and I pray and it never is correct.
1: All right, I'm going to flip a coin here to see who's going to go first. It's flipping. It's heads. Brittany, you're going to... Oh, you can choose. You want to go first or second?
0: I'll go second.
1: She's going to go second. Leah, you get the first question. Are you ready?
2: I am ready.
1: On average... Now, keep in mind, this is
2: the... averages.
1: Average American, not anybody in our field... How many words does the average American speak a day?
2: Oh.
1: How many words does the average American speak per day, according to a recent study?
2: Oh, wow. Okay, I'm going to say it's got to be close to steps. Let's go with 10,000 steps for our goal.
1: She's saying a word for every step, 10,000 steps. Brittany asks you over or under 10,000 steps.
0: I'm going to say over.
1: She's going to go over.
0: But again, my lens of this is brutal.
2: Yeah.
0: Whoa. Hey. How many, rude.
1: How many words does the average American speak per day? You said over 10,000. Brittany's right. Oh. First point's going to Brittany.
0: I do think like the step thing was smart.
1: It was, because that was a pretty solid guess, considering the very large number that this could have been. 15,942. Unless you're Brittany, 115,942.
0: And still going.
1: And still going. That's just today.
0: You're
1: going
0: to beat my record.
2: So, well, you got to think there's probably like 120 words in 30 seconds.
1: Yeah.
2: So, yeah, that's you could do some math on that and figure that out.
1: Sure.
2: Yeah. No, I can't do the math.
0: You guys talk to yourself when you're home alone?
2: Yes.
1: Oh, yeah.
0: Yeah.
1: Some of the best conversations I've ever had.
2: Oh, my God. I give myself such good advice.
0: I love that.
1: Driving in the car, man.
2: Car
1: talks? So many problems. Yep. Mm-hmm. I didn't have a lot of time in the car, so I have a lot of time talking.
0: I originally was like, I don't talk to myself. And then somebody was like, oh, you don't? Like, you don't talk to the dogs? And I go, well, I'm talking to the dogs. That doesn't count.
2: That's what I miss about having my dog is, like, I would just stream of consciousness, poor Marley. Mm-hmm. Like, I would just let that guy know everything that was in my head. And he loved it.
1: Yeah,
0: they do. They have no choice.
1: Yeah, exactly. They're going to love it. All right. With that, Brittany got the first point. Leah, you have an opportunity to try to get on the board. But Brittany, you're going to give your best guess on this next one as we're playing today's over-under game. Brittany, I ask you, I know you're a big fisherwoman.
0: Love fishing, and I love being a fisherwoman.
1: What is the heaviest rainbow trout ever caught? The heaviest rainbow trout ever caught weighed how many pounds?
0: 16.
1: 16 pounds. I ask you, Leah, over under 16 pounds, the heaviest rainbow trout ever caught.
2: I think that was a really good guess, but I'm going to go slightly over.
1: She says it's a good guess, and she's going to go slightly over. Is it slightly over? Actually, should have buzzed that, because it's not slightly over.
0: It's a lot
2: it's way
0: over.
1: Multiply your guess by 3.
2: A rainbow trout?
1: The 40? Heaviest rainbow trout was 48 pounds.
0: No.
1: Look up the picture.
0: Okay.
1: It's amazing.
2: Okay, because my dad loves fishing for rainbow trout. Like, that's his, like, fly fishing.
0: Holy cripes.
1: That guy wasn't the type of person who's holding it right in front of the camera to make it look like a big fish. That guy looks like he couldn't hold it any longer. It was such a big fish.
2: Oh, this was in Saskatchewan.
1: Mm-hmm.
0: This is...
2: okay. Oh, my God. That thing is huge.
0: That weighs more than Go-Go.
1: Yeah.
2: That's
1: insane.
2: That's holy cow. 48. Oh, lake. Okay.
1: 48 pounds, the heaviest rainbow trout ever caught. So with that, Leah gets a point. Nicely done. We're all knotted up at one apiece.
0: Wow.
2: Big fish.
0: Wow. Do you think it's on his dating profile?
1: I was going to say, now
2: it's
1: you know what.
2: Yes.
1: Guys always put it on their dating profile because you both just went, wow.
2: No.
0: photo.
1: Look at that fish.
0: No, we can't encourage that.
2: Brittany, but also, your feminist card is so revoked today.
0: I know.
2: Like after that.
0: I think I said something else too. I was like, women shouldn't vote. No, just kidding.
1: To be fair, I mean, doesn't that just streamline the process? It's like, oh, guy with fish next. Like,
0: no,
1: you can just kind of rule them out.
0: I've changed my mind on
1: it. Oh.
0: Because not men, because of the social norms, men don't get a lot of photos of themselves. Sometimes that's the only time that they have somebody to take a photo of them.
2: You know, but that's very true. And like, my husband never takes pictures with his camera. And I'm like, you're all over the place.
0: Remember
2: why
0: the time I
2: snapping?
0: Asked for a photo of your husband and you kept going farther and farther back?
2: Yes.
0: Yeah.
2: Yeah, I don't have any pictures of him. I had to scroll back like a year. That was really bad.
1: I also feel like men, no, I'm obviously happily married, but I feel like you need to either go with a fish that is 48 pounds, shockingly large.
0: Yeah.
1: Or you need to go with an ironically small, like, sunfish.
0: I'm
1: if you had, like, a 6-ounce sunfish that you're showing off, I'd be like, I like that guy. I'm going to go on a date
0: also,
1: with him.
0: Also, the
1: you're
0: fish funny. Would make everything look bigger.
1: Let's keep rolling on. It's all tied up at one apiece. I ask you now, Leah, you got to set the line for this one. What year did Michael Jackson get granted a patent for his gravity-defying shoes? Michael Jackson received a patent for his his gravity-defying shoes. What year did that happen?
2: Oh, I don't think I ever knew this fun fact about MJ.
1: Yes, fun fact.
2: But I'm going to guess it's right around moonwalk time, so I'm just going to 1986.
1: You know, 1986. Brittany, I ask you, earlier or later than 1986, the year that Michael Jackson was granted a patent on his gravity-defying shoes?
0: I'm going to say after.
1: She's going to say after. It's after. Points going to Brittany. The shoes were introduced in the Smooth Criminal music video in 1987. Mm. 6 years later, he was granted the patent in 1993.
2: Oh,
1: so if you haven't have you seen that video on social media? Okay, so basically the reason why he was able to like fall back and look like he was, you know, that was all fake because he had this little hook in the shoe that would hit. There was like in the stage, there was this metal piece and his foot would hook into it. And then that's why he would fall all the way back and be able to pull himself back up.
2: I forgot about that.
1: Yep.
2: Didn't the like Backstreet Boys or something do that too?
1: Probably.
2: I mean,
1: they had to pay
0: Alphaba.
1: Michael for it.
2: Let's bring that back.
0: Yeah. Alphaba defied
2: Alphaba,
0: it.
2: Yeah. Mm-hmm. Do you think she used the patented MJ shoes?
0: Probably.
1: I don't think so.
0: I think she did.
1: So with that, it's a 2-1 lead for Brittany. She's got an opportunity to shut it out right here if you can get this one correct, Brittany.
0: Of course I will.
1: As of, now again, this is 10 years ago, but it's the most recent study I could find on the subject. So as of a 2015 study, the median distance the average American lives away from their mother is how many miles?
0: Well, medium or mean. Mean is average.
1: So median distance is how far the average American lives away from their mother in miles. So the average American, how far do they live away from their mom?
0: Oh,
1: that's all I'm asking.
0: Makes me sad. Someday Gogo will leave me.
2: It's not sad.
0: It's so sad.
2: I thought I'd be a lot sadder.
0: I'm going to say for 300 miles.
1: 300 miles. I ask you, Leah, over under 300 miles, the average distance, or the distance the average American lives away from their mother.
2: I'm going to say under.
1: Oh, yeah.
2: Yeah.
0: Good.
1: Sometimes guesses are good. Sometimes they're bad.
0: Ow.
1: The correct answer is 18 miles.
0: Oh, God. Okay. That makes me happy.
1: That makes you feel good now.
0: Yeah, even though I lost.
1: I understand why you got sad when you thought 300 miles was the average.
0: Yeah, I don't know. My mom lives far away from me.
1: I know. But
2: I mean, I used to live a mile away from my mom when my kids were little, when we lived in Montana. And now I live 1,000 miles from my mom, and it does kind of suck.
0: It does suck. Moms are the best.
1: They are.
2: But when Zoe moved into, when she left our house after she graduated college, she moved from our house in Minneapolis, literally into the house that we used to live in St. Paul, that is less than 15 miles away.
1: Oh, there you go.
2: And my husband sobbed like a baby the entire drive over.
0: You should have taken a picture of him crying.
2: At least have one on my camera roll.
0: I know.
1: And he's a mess.
0: Oh, look at him ball.
1: All right, final one here. We've got a 2-2 score. Leah, you're going to be deciding your guess on this one. Brittany will decide over under. This is for the win today. In what year did an airline first hire a flight attendant?
2: Oh, I really should know
1: you
2: this.
1: You probably
0: this is what,
1: should.
0: This is what Mark is. This is what her husband is.
1: Speaking of your husband, in what year did the airline first hire a flight attendant?
2: I'm going to say 1935.
1: You know, 1935, I ask you, Brittany, for the win. Earlier or later than 1935?
0: Later.
1: She's saying later.
0: No one knows why.
1: If it's later, Brittany's got the, you're going to hear that ding and Brittany gets the win. If it's earlier, you're going to hear the buzz and that means the win goes to Leah. Is it later than 1935? It's not. Congratulations, Leah.
0: Yeah.
1: A great guess. 1930. You did your hubby proud.
2: Oh, phew. I listen to him sometimes, you guys.
1: Boeing Air Transit hired Ellen Church, a 25-year-old registered nurse, as the first ever flight attendant in 1930. That's a fun fact for you today.
2: That is a fun fact.
0: That is really good. It was a really good guess.
2: Thank you.
0: So and now.
1: Then did you get to say last call?
2: Up next, last call.
15: We're talking.
16: You are so sweet. You saw that I was freaking out and you knew that I needed a good laugh. I don't know what I'd do without you now.
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0: Last call.
1: Last call.
0: Last call. I'm listening to nothing. First off.
1: So are we all. Thanks. when you're not saying listening. Anything, we all are listening to nothing.
0: Hey, guys. Notes later. So I'm getting ready, mentally prepared for this spray tan.
1: Oh, yes. That's right. Big spray tan. Yeah. Spray tan tonight.
0: I feel like other people will probably navigate these things normally. I'm sure it's going to be fine. I'll be fine. I'll be super normal about it. I forgot to even tell you what it's for. I should probably mention I'm in a fashion show. And
1: ooh,
0: I think
1: that's exciting.
0: I think the reason they're doing it is I think there might be a world where like they're doing like swimwear.
2: You're going to be a swimsuit model?
0: Maybe. Maybe. But here's the thing. I'm the older model.
2: Oh.
0: So they're probably going to put me in like a wrap.
2: And a tankini with a wrap skirt.
0: Yeah.
2: Welcome to my world. You're 40 now, Brittany.
0: Right? I know. Like, I'm going
2: to
0: have...
2: taking you to Land's End after this.
0: I have no problem with all of this. I don't care if it's one of those, like, from the floor zip-up towel things. Like, or, like, go-go's, like, towels we throw over. But this is a runway on the rooftop. It's on the 31st. Gray's rooftop. And it's my friend, Leslie. She's putting on this, like, fashion show thing. And she asked me... to do it. I'm trying to say yes to things more, you know, like,
1: yeah.
0: And then I automatically regret it, but it should be fun.
1: Awesome.
0: It'll be super fun. So I'm gonna do that tonight. But I wanted to tell you guys about something that was very daunting I learned about this week. Lone star ticks.
1: Lone star ticks. Okay. What's the story on lone star ticks?
0: My friend just went to North Carolina.
1: Okay.
0: And they were like, Lovely. They love it. They didn't want him to live there. They said, please leave.
2: don't move here.
1: It was Charlotte. They're like, go away, yeah.
0: And they were really concerned about this Lone Star tick because of this thing that the Lone Star tick carries, which is alpha-gal syndrome.
1: They need to work on the name if the
0: Agreed.
1: Lone Star tick is in North Carolina.
0: Alpha-gal
1: syndrome. Oh, that story. That needs to work on that name, too.
0: I know. I really struggle with
2: alpha-gal?
0: Alpha-gal. It's like the word alpha and gal.
2: And gal.
0: But here's
2: like
0: the thing.
2: Alpha male, but alpha-gal.
0: Yeah, but you probably won't be alpha because if you get this, you can't eat protein.
1: Wait, what?
2: Like
0: you have
2: steak?
0: A severe reaction to red meat and dairy products.
1: No.
0: Yeah.
1: No.
0: And the only solution?
2: Give me death.
0: Food avoidance.
1: No.
0: This is a tick, you guys. Mike just looked at his bug bites.
1: I'm looking at my arm bites because I still have like 5 bug bites. I don't know what bit me. If it's in North, this is a problem.
0: One bite. From a lone star tick can introduce a sugar molecule called alpha-gal into the body, causing a delayed severe allergic reaction to red meat and dairy products in some.
1: It's delayed, too. So even if I had meat since I've been bitten, it might not have just got into my bloodstream yet. I got a lot of meat I'm eating this weekend.
0: Keep eating meat.
1: Oh.
0: Because this might be your last time.
1: Oh, no.
0: Yeah.
1: This is awful. So this is really a thing. Like, they've studied it. They've alpha-galed it. And they figured out what it was called and what it's named and how it works. This seems...
0: Are they... And I know they're in Minnesota because I looked. They're rarely found here, but they do have here. They do not have established breeding populations in the state. However, they are occasionally spotted.
1: It used to be called the North Star tick, but Dallas stole it too.
0: Oh,
1: change it to the Lone Star tick.
0: Am I right? They can have that one.
1: Yeah, please take it.
0: That one's yours. You can keep it. So yeah, there has been reporting sightings here in Minnesota. And then the percentage of like... there's a lot of things you got going for you. It's rare that they're here.
1: Okay, good.
0: And then it's rare that if you get bit, you're the person that has that reaction.
1: Remember I told you there was like these weird white things on a bunch of these insects? This spider has like this weird white mark on the back of it. If you see a spider with like a shell and then it has a white mark in the middle, you stay away from that spider. It's going to make you allergic to meat.
0: Literally, like as a protein-obsessed nation,
1: this
0: would happen.
2: This is going to sweep.
1: This is
0: going to sweep the nation. We have a phone call.
2: We have a phone call about your spray tan.
0: Oh, no. Who is it?
2: It's Becky. Do you want to talk to her?
0: Becky, tell us what I need to know. Becky, what do I need to know about the spray tan I'm getting tonight? I've never had one before.
4: Okay. I've only done it once, and I'll never do it again.
0: Okay, cool. Good start, Becky.
1: Great start.
0: Becky, I'm not anxious at all. Tell me why.
4: I'm just saying. So you go into the room.
0: Walking.
4: And I thought I was going to go in with like my swimming suit on.
0: Yeah.
4: But that's not the case. You go in with little paper thong underwear. And I know that you're not lifting your girls, but guess what? I was lifting mine. And so you're buck naked in front of this woman with like the spray like little hose, and she just hoses you down. And I just said, I'm so embarrassed. She goes, I've seen it all. You're all good. So anyway, just be prepared that you cannot be shy.
0: No.
4: And you can, you just gotta, like Leah said, you're a rotisserie chicken. You turn and go whenever she tells you to do it. So have fun with it, but just know that you cannot be modest, and you just gotta go. Got to go with it.
0: Becky, I'm going to go for the gold. You said I have one thing going for me. There's no lifting of boobs. They just sit there. Right. They're fine.
2: Your underboobs are going to get sprayed.
0: Yeah. I don't have underboobs. The shadows never casted.
4: Yeah. When she told me to lift the girls, I said, no one's going to, why are you spraying under there? No one's going to see them. But apparently you are going to be the swimsuit model. So you just go in with no modesty and just do it all, and I can't wait to hear about your experience, because it, I'll never do it again, but
0: Becky,
4: it was one and done.
0: Are you traumatized?
4: A tiny bit, yeah.
2: Oh, wow.
0: Becky,
2: she wants to do it more. You
0: oh, my
2: know
0: God.
2: This, right?
0: I'm obsessed. First off, Becky, thank you so much for calling.
4: Okay, well, I can't wait to hear on Monday how it went. Love your show. You guys are amazing.
0: Oh, Becky, I love you, even though you're pasty and you're never going to be a model. And I guess I'm going to be traumatized tomorrow and also be joining your pasty side. We'll be pasty together, Becky.
1: Oh, my. That was not the uplifting, inspirational call I think we thought it might have been for you.
0: Yeah.
1: You were.
0: I really thought Becky was going to be like, hey, girl.
1: You got great. This.
0: It's got this. She started off with, I'm never going to do it again.
1: Fortunately, though, I don't think the modesty thing is going to be a problem for you.
0: No.
1: Again, it's almost the opposite. Like, I think you might show up without any clothes on. Like, you need to wait until they tell you to get naked.
0: I'm going to get in my car naked because I don't want to get my clothes dirty.
1: Sure, sure.
0: I am that person. Like, that is my fear. Mm-hmm. I really don't. I mean, I've had to do everything in front of people because of the military. I really don't care. But again, I can't stress. Like, I just don't want to be the person who's kind of weird in front of that person. It's fine. I'm sure there's going to be a before and after of like before Brittany got a spray tan and after, and I'll never be the same. And it's fine. It's cool.
1: Okay.
0: It sounds great.
1: Yeah. Keep telling yourself.
0: Lindsay was like, by the way, my sister was like, you will look like an Oompa Loompa the first couple hours.
1: Ooh.
2: You will. And resist the urge to shower. You got to let that set in.
0: For 8 hours.
2: Yeah.
1: We get you a green wig.
0: Oh, yes.
1: I really want to see you as an Oompa Loompa.
2: Striped shirt and a green wig.
1: Why are there? Okay.
0: First off,
1: I've got a runway show for you.
0: Oompa
1: Loompa doopa dee dee. I'm going to get naked before they ask me. What do you get? No, okay, I'm asleep.
0: That was really good, Mike.
1: Sorry.
0: 20 out of 10.
2: Mike, that was lovely.
0: I'm really scared. The phone's lit up just now, which means I am terrified. I don't even want to, like, we have 50 seconds. I'm terrified. There are people calling me to warn me right now. We had 4 calls at one point.
2: You're past the point of no return. You exfoliated and shaved, girl. You got to commit.
0: Well, also, like, I feel like I may have told a couple people. I don't know. Like, I don't get naked in front of a lot of people. So as much as like I always try to get naked in front of Kendall, she's always like, go to a different room. Come on, we have time. You're fine. This will be at least nice. Somebody will be around me naked. I like that.
1: Yeah. Won't be yelling at you to go in another room when you get naked.
2: Have them check your moles.
0: Yes. It's not like I need like affection. I just like want to acknowledge that I'm a human sometimes, you know, with needs. Nope, that's not it.
1: Whoa.
0: No, it's fine. It'll be fine.
1: You conquered the mall massage. For those who didn't listen, yesterday we were talking about the mall massage at the Mall of America. You conquered that yesterday.
0: Yeah.
1: You had an amazing experience. Tonight, you will conquer the spray tan.
0: I'll probably have to go into TV tomorrow. Like,
1: oh, yeah, because you're just gonna,
0: yeah. Yeah, like as much as I love doing radio.
1: You're going to be hey, we need that Oompa Loompa here now.
0: What's happening at the factory? Did another kid die? Paul Folger, am I beautiful? He said, get out of here. We will be back tomorrow, tan and looking good here on the BK Show. But great programming starts at 6 a.m. at My Talk 107.1.
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27: 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I wouldn't worry too much about the space-time continuum thing, but I'd stay away from anybody named Biff, just to be sure. 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
28: Let's go, girls.
0: Let's friggin' go! Welcome, welcome, welcome to the Brittany and Kendall Show. Kendall is on maternity leave because she had a baby boy named Bodie. We've got Mike Ganger in for Kendall.
29: Hello.
0: And we have Leah as our producer.
30: Hi there.
1: It was a big night last night, Brittany. You left here and you informed me you were going straight to the Mega Mall. Yeah, the Mall of America.
0: Which is like crazy for a Wednesday night for me.
1: Yeah, yeah.
0: That's okay. Like a wild Wednesday night for
1: sure,
0: me.
1: Sure, sure. And how wild was it? Because I know you were debating whether or not you were going to get a mall massage. Did it happen?
0: Yes, it did.
1: Nice.
0: I almost forgot.
1: Oh.
0: So I went there to return a bunch of stuff. Also, a mall on a Wednesday night, this kind of weather, you can park in Nordstrom's shoe department.
1: Yep.
0: They don't care.
1: Nope.
0: You can literally pull up to the sandals and just pull your car right up there. Nobody. You can park anywhere you want.
1: Love it.
0: There's barely anybody there.
1: Yep.
0: It's like blows my mind. But then, so I was like, okay, I did all my returns and I was like, oh, why was I so excited about doing this? Like, it doesn't feel that great. I didn't have fun.
1: Just returning things.
0: I know. I tried on a couple things. I was like, I'm not that into this. Why was I so like excited to come here? And I went, oh my God, I forgot I'm getting a mall massage, which I've never done. And they have a place. It's over on the third floor pool, third floor food court.
1: Okay.
0: Called Relaxing Massage. Because I didn't even know, because you know, like you run into those people in the middle of the hallways.
1: Yep.
0: And you just kind of, you never plan to run into them. You don't know where they're at.
1: Yeah.
0: I don't know if they're like move around a lot. So I went to the directory and I put in relaxing, I put in massage.
1: Yep.
0: And they're like, we have it's a store.
1: I'm looking at it. Yeah.
0: You go in there.
1: Mm-hmm.
0: So I don't even have people walking around me.
1: Wow.
0: It was one of the best massages I've ever had.
1: Ooh, that's exciting.
0: She was so good.
1: Okay.
0: I like forgot where I was, and like the level of haze and confusion had me end up buying a $100 pair of jeans at Nordstrom's on the way out. I was like, I'll take those.
1: Got to.
0: I don't need to try them on.
1: Mm-hmm.
0: Like, Susan, wrap them up. It was so freaking crazy. I was okay. Like, because I hate scheduling massages because they're like, okay, I got to work around this. The idea that you can just pop in there and there's three people just waiting to massage. Guys, does everybody know this exists? And I just...
1: I don't think people do. I didn't know that existed. I didn't know that was a thing. Was it like, I mean, we're not doing an ad for it.
0: No.
1: Was it reasonable? Like, you know,
0: yeah.
1: Were you like,
0: I'll be honest, it was like $50,
1: oh,
0: $60.
1: Okay.
0: Bucks. Yeah,
1: for how long? How long?
0: I only did a half hour.
1: Half hour, 50?
0: Because
1: yeah,
0: I
1: yeah.
0: did realize the mall was almost closed.
1: Sure. Yeah, yeah.
2: Okay, I will tell you, Brittany, this is, it's not a secret in the retail worker community.
0: You guys go get these massages.
2: Oh, yeah. Book a little, book a massage. Yep. Malls are magical places.
0: And she was so crazy because I thought it was just going to be, I mean, the last massage I had, I paid way more than that to get like touched from another room over three layers of clothing.
1: In this massage, you will nap and I will observe you. That is our secret.
0: Who knew I was into voyeurism naps? I didn't. I loved it. I was like, worth it. Highly recommend. No, this lady went at it. At one point, I don't even know how, she was under my shirt with lotion. I can't tell you how that happened.
1: Okay.
0: I woke up with a bunch of like lotion and I like, how did you get under there? But I was fully clothed.
1: Yeah.
0: And shoes on.
1: Okay.
0: And it was amazing.
1: Knocked it out. That's awesome.
0: Yeah, she was so good.
1: Okay.
0: And I was like, all right, doll, like I'll be back.
1: So this was like focusing on the shoulders, full like body, working
0: full
1: your
0: body.
1: Way around.
0: She
1: okay,
0: said,
1: cool.
0: You want to focus on the shoulders? And I was like, yeah, because my right shoulder
1: yeah.
0: hurts real bad.
1: And that's what you're saying, yeah.
0: And she's like, okay, next thing I know, she's massaging my butt.
1: She's in your shirt.
0: She was in my leg. She was in my like armpits, and I loved it. And
1: okay.
0: I'm saying this as a positive.
1: Yeah,
0: as
1: yeah,
0: somebody
1: for sure.
0: who like, I love all that stuff.
1: Mm-hmm.
0: So I was like, you're great.
1: That's
0: she was
1: amazing.
0: Like finding the knots under my, I mean, she was on top of my clothes.
1: Mm-hmm.
0: And I was wearing jeans. Wild.
1: And you had to get some new jeans.
0: I had to get some new jeans. Excited.
1: That was great. Awesome. Well, I'm happy for you. That is great. It was you were nervous going into it. I know you're a little nervous tonight as well.
0: I am.
1: Because you're going from massage to spray tan.
0: Who am I?
1: I have no idea.
0: Am I getting hair extensions next?
2: Wes, you've been hanging out with me too much this summer.
0: Yes.
2: I am rubbing off on Brittany and I'm here for this.
0: Guys, I am not a high maintenance person. I get my hair cut like once a year and just out of laziness. Not because like I get it. Like you guys should get, you should get massages. You should get eyelashes put on individually. You should get your nails. I love all that.
1: Sure.
0: I just never do it because I'm lazy and I get home and I'm like, I don't want to.
1: You asking people around the office about what your experience is going to be like tonight for your spray tan is pretty fun.
0: It's pretty.
1: Because you're like somewhat like weirdly nervous about it. And I'm like, it's just a spray tan, right?
0: Oh my God, Mike. No. First
1: oh,
0: off,
1: okay.
0: the amount of prep that both Kat and Leah had me thinking I have to do, which is accurate because
1: okay.
0: my sister's like, and when I told her I was getting one, she's like, wait, did you exfoliate yesterday? And I go, yeah, because Leah
1: oh,
0: told me to.
1: Yeah.
0: I bought two exfoliator. Sponges
1: okay
0: and just bear attacked my legs.
1: Oh no,
0: I don't know why they're so, it was so aggressive because I don't, am I just supposed to like buff? I don't know.
1: They're gonna be tan, they're gonna look terrible because you just went after them, but they're gonna be tan at least. That's
0: yeah,
1: nice.
0: They'll be tan and like very like I got
1: very
0: clawed
1: up.
0: Up yeah
1: yep.
0: but in the desert.
1: Okay, cool.
2: You want no dry skin on you at all.
0: I don't I don't know.
2: Yeah, you want no dead skin cells anywhere on the surface.
1: Okay,
0: so then the big question was, well, what do I wear? Because my sister goes, wear something you don't like. And I went, I don't own things I don't like. That's the biggest problem I have online is I literally have to have strangers tell me how bad I look in things for me to don't. I love my clothes.
1: You like a lot of clothes.
0: And I have a lot and
1: so
0: I like a lot. And I like,
1: you like.
0: I like them all. Every time Marie Kondo is like, if you don't love it, I go, I love it. If
1: or would, Kondo, either one.
0: She came to my house. I go, I have so much love.
1: Yeah, so many love. So much love for all these clothes and only these clothes.
0: They're all P1s. They're
1: yeah,
0: all
1: they're
0: priority
1: the
0: number ones. So I don't know. I'm terrified. And then
1: do
0: I
1: you
0: was,
1: hate these clothes you're wearing, it appears.
0: No,
1: oh.
0: they're just dark.
1: Oh, they're the ones you like the least.
0: I guess.
1: I love them, but
0: they
1: just the
0: loose.
1: Least.
0: I don't know. Why is this so scary? And so
1: I
0: then
1: know.
0: Everyone's talked me through it, including Kendall. And they're like, you're going to pick up your butt and you're going to show your booty hole. And I was like, what? It's wild.
1: Hmm.
0: And people just do this all the time. And I don't care about that. Like, I'm not like a body sensitive person, but
1: sure.
0: like, do we all just know that? I'm a little worried because I almost got naked for the Reiki guy who actually put a blanket on me.
1: Yeah. It's like, no. Not only do I not want you to take your clothes off, actually add another layer, please.
0: So I'm so scared.
1: Yeah.
0: I'm going to be like, okay, walk out naked. And they're like, you pervert.
1: Yeah.
0: Go back in there.
1: What do you think we're spray tanning?
0: What? What kind of, I have a mother. Like, I'm so scared that I'm going to like do the wrong thing and like spread something that shouldn't be spread, and they're going to be
1: I think
0: like,
1: they'll be very, they're going to walk you through the process. I don't think it's going to be like, all right, here we go, and then you just What you think you should do. Like, I'm pretty sure they're going to actually walk you through the process and tell you.
2: She'll talk you through
1: it. Now we're going to do this arm. Now we're going to do this.
0: So that's my fear. Now that you know.
1: Spread things. Yeah.
0: Like, that doesn't align more is that I'm scared I'm going to be like, oh my God, Brittany from My Talk. Every time they hear me on the air, they're going to go, Brittany from My Talk. She solicited sex at the store. She walked in.
1: I said hello and she dropped all of her clothes and just. Dropped to the ground and started doing yoga poses I've never seen before.
2: Okay, so you're licking dentists. You're for Reiki healers. Yeah. Brittany,
0: I know.
2: We need a little intervention here.
0: I know. I'm terrorizing all these small businesses here in Minnesota.
2: These are healers. These are practitioners.
0: They're like, please stop supporting small businesses. Please.
1: Oh, my.
0: So, yeah, I guess, you know, we lost our high maintenance queen, Kendall. She's not dead. She'll be back.
1: Mm-hmm.
0: But I felt like, I guess I decided I have to step up. I get mom massages, which she would never do, by the way.
1: No.
0: And
1: no.
0: Kendall would not be baffled by how to get a spray tan either. She would know.
1: I think just go in there.
0: Tell me what I hear. I'll reenactment. I'll be the spray tan person. Ready?
1: You got two ears and a mouth for a reason. You're going to walk into the spray tan and you're just, you want to play it out?
0: Yeah. Okay. Hey, welcome to Spray Tan USA.
1: Hi, I'm Brittany. I'm here for a spray tan.
0: Awesome. Get in this room.
1: Okay, here I am.
0: Why did you take your clothes off?
1: No, I haven't taken my clothes off yet. What am I supposed to do?
0: Oh my God.
1: You're supposed to talk me through this.
0: I have a husband at home. End scene.
1: No, just listen to them. They're going to walk you through it. They're going to talk you through it. Don't, I would say, get too far ahead of yourself. Maybe ask twice if you're thinking, okay, this is a point where I get completely naked and, you know.
0: You want me naked?
1: Prepare.
0: You want me naked now?
1: Yeah. No, just wait. Ask again. Just exactly.
0: That
1: confirm. Confirm with
2: wait
1: him.
2: Wait for confirmation.
1: Wait for confirmation. I don't think maybe they need a safe word. I don't know.
0: I also want to be like, if you want to be naked too, you can be naked as well. We both want to be naked. Is that better? I just want everyone to feel comfortable.
1: No. That's not it. I don't think that's it.
0: In the room. Nope, I want everyone to be where they need to be.
1: Nope.
0: I don't want to be aggressive about my fear of like, I'm ready.
1: Well, I think much like the mall massage, I can't wait to hear how it goes. I think it's going to go well.
0: At least I'll be positive. By then, I'll be like tan and beautiful, so it won't matter about my awful personality anymore. When we get back, we've got Tom Hardy.
1: Speaking of awful personalities.
0: Right? Or is it?
1: We'll find out next.
0: Ooh, on the VK show.
3: Brittany and Kendall.
10: I hate late people.
0: I do too.
10: Because I think it's rude.
0: I shouldn't say I hate late people.
10: I don't hate it. There's circumstances.
0: Right, and I think just, like most of the time I don't mind.
10: I like to be on time.
0: Which is weird because you haven't been this week.
10: I know. They close to 80. I mean, I text you every... Yeah, I'm like, I'm going to be a little... I'm sorry.
3: 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The next generation of talk radio. Where talk is fun. My Talk 107.1. 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
27: 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Maybe it was so hilarious you wanted to listen again. It's the Brittany and Kendall replay. The first hour recorded and rerun for you right now. Where talk is fun. My Talk 107.1. Everything entertainment.

0: And we're back here on the Brittany and Kendall Show. We've got a story that we've been following since late last week. It's the story of Tom Hardy and potentially being fired from Mobland. Now, you notice I said potentially.
1: Yeah, there's a lot of like alleged potential maybe this happened.
0: Yeah, and we heard last week that he, according to sources, was fired from the show. This is a show that's on Paramount Plus prior to The Dutton Ranch, which is now the most watched show for a premiere on Paramount Plus. This was number one. It's Helen Mirren, it's Pierce Brosnan, it's Tom Hardy.
1: People love it.
0: People love it. This is another one that's from David Glasser's 101 Studios, aka the Taylor Sheridans of the world. Like, Taylor Sheridan's a part of that as well, 101. So this is another one of those projects over on Paramount Plus. And we got rumors that, or we got confirmed reports, people reporting that he was let go due to a bunch of behavior offset, including the fact that he wouldn't leave his trailer. He would refuse to come out. He was changing things up with the script. So they would get the script sent to him and he would just want to change everything. It was causing on set just tension, both on and off the set here. And people were waiting for hours. Specifically, Pierce Brosnan and Helen Mirren were waiting for hours to shoot their scenes.
1: There's Helen making Helen Mirren wait. There's a special place in hell for you.
0: And this just went ahead and solidified what we already kind of heard about Tom Hardy. He had a run-in with Shia LaBeouf. They ended up, I think, becoming friends. But literally, they got in a physical fight during Lawless, a movie.
1: I don't know what's worse, saying that you're fighting Shia LaBeouf or become friends exactly. with Shia LaBeouf. Either one, not great.
0: He also had a run-in. The movie that he was nominated for an Oscar for was the movie The Revenant with Leo. And he had a run-in with Leo. It sounded like he was changing the script, changing things up, and having some issues there. There was tension. And then also Mad Max Fury Road, when he was working with Charlize Theron, they had a run-in. They've had issues, and it was very talked about on her side about how Hardy was to work with.
1: Yeah, there's a lot of smoke, a lot of fire.
0: So it confirmed a lot of the stories we were hearing about how season two of filming this Mobland went, or first of two seasons went. Then all of a sudden today, out of nowhere, we get a Variety report, an exclusive from Variety. Tom Hardy, quote, was not fired from Mobland, and discussions are underway for his return. Things are being worked out creatively, is what the source has to say.
2: Pardon?
0: Yeah. So he was not let go, despite these rumors.
1: Okay.
0: These are now production. Now, they're saying even more details. These are people who are close to production sources that are saying, everything you're hearing, I dug into this article as deep as I could go. And it's so funny because they're basically saying, so everything you've heard is true.
1: Yeah.
0: Except for the part of him being fired.
1: I know, right?
0: We're still working through that.
1: It's like, hey, we actually knew, we realized we can't make this without him.
0: Exactly. And it sounds like, according to one source, Guy Ritchie, an executive producer on this project, you got David Glasser again from 101 Studios, the Taylor Sheridan people, they're kind of working behind the scenes trying to find a way to say, hey, how can we come to a resolution here? I guess what happened last week actually made the situation worse. So trying to find a way to say, hey, how can we come to a resolution here? I guess what happened last week actually made the situation worse. So Tom had some issues. Tom Hardy, this is the actor, of course, big time movie star. He

0: rehearsal guy. He gets the script. He locks himself in the room because he's studying. He's becoming the character. He's getting into it. Again, this is probably his people trying to sell us a little bit on his method acting, his process. But I guess that is one of the issues that he had with this Butterworth, where he's getting the script literally, and 5-6 days later, he's supposed to film these things, and he's like, that's not how I do this. Like, yeah. I need
1: more time.
0: Exactly. So then he was maybe trying to be a little more liberal with the script a little bit and kind of interpreting what his character would or wouldn't do, which then, of course, was frustrating Butterworth, which ultimately was frustrating Glasser, who's on set trying to make this all happen. He's the CEO of 101 Studios.
1: Okay.
0: So that's where we're sitting here. And
1: it's so interesting because you go, okay, like, these are all things that you would think could get figured out.
0: Yes.
1: Like, if this was really the problem, the crux of the problem, if we're to believe Tom Hardy's people,
0: yep,
1: you'd go, hey, guys, we need the script earlier. Mm-hmm. We need it 2 weeks earlier, and this is where we're at, or, like, push back the filming 2 weeks after we get it. Like,
0: yep.
1: It seems very solvable. That's why I'm kind of in a place of, okay.
0: And it seems like a combination of factors, of course, but then the second source they're talking to went on to say, look, he's difficult. This is a quote. He's difficult, but he's a movie star. Like, yeah. We work with difficult people. This is fine. You can make this work. You can find a way. But I guess what happened is, according to the second source, Tom Hardy thought, okay, we can figure this out. We can work this out. They didn't get to that point at the end of shooting for season two. And then these rumors got out and these stories got out. And that actually frustrated him more than all this other stuff. That now I'm made to look like a monster because your production people can't keep their mouth shut about us negotiating a new contract.
1: Dang.
0: And so now he's furious, according to sources, and it's going to actually make the situation even worse and drive a bigger wedge in between this Butterworth, Glasser, and Tom Hardy.
1: To Tom Hardy, I say, you know the easiest way of not having people report that you're a monster?
0: Stop being a monster.
1: So accurate.
0: Nice.
1: You literally took the words out of my brain. Don't be a monster. Like, be in your truth. I don't actually mind if you're somebody who is, like, you're really in the scene. You know, I've worked with radio people that are difficult and they make good radio. And you're like, okay, like, I get it. Like, there's a lot on your shoulders and whatever. I don't know. Like, you want to be that guy, Tom Hardy? That's fine. Live in your truth. You're that guy.
0: Exactly. I agree with you completely. I think this, though, is the next story in a bigger problem that we are seeing in the Taylor Sheridan universe. Do you remember what happened 3 weeks before we got episode one of the Dutton Ranch?
1: No, because I went to a place of Kevin Costner when you were teasing this.
0: No, well, that too. So you've got that.
1: Yeah.
0: But the showrunner and one of producers and writers on Dutton Ranch was fired.
1: Yeah.
0: Chad Fina apparently had an issue where he, along with the actors that play Rippon and
1: Beth,
0: they had an issue together. It sounded like this Glasser, who's also a part of the production of that, because again, that's a 101 studio. They had some run-ins with this Chad Fina. And he was let go. So it just seems like then you throw in the Kevin Costner side of things with Yellowstone.
1: Yeah.
0: Whatever the creative process is,
1: isn't working for a lot of big stars.
0: If Taylor Sheridan is maybe just spread too thin, maybe putting the wrong people in charge, maybe creating an environment of, well, let's be honest, Taylor Sheridan kind of gives a certain...
1: He's a god.
0: He thinks, in his own mind, exactly. He's
1: a god. And I go, here's the thing. He's around a lot of people that confirm that.
0: Yeah.
1: When you're working for, you have production assistants, you have your assistants, you have all the people in your world where you don't have to use niceties.
0: Yeah.
1: Get me a coffee. Do this. Do that. And, like, honestly, I get that because he gets results. The problem is, try saying that to a big old movie star. Try and saying that to a Tom Hardy, a Kevin Costner.
0: A producer and a writer. I feel like with some of these shows, and again, we know it's Taylor Sheridan's universe, there's a lot of, plus again, this style of shows and the stars we're talking about, there's a lot of masculine energy. There's a lot of alphas trying to be in that room.
1: Yeah. And it doesn't. And he wants him to play that too.
0: You want him to play that, but apparently it doesn't always work when you have that many alphas in a room because we keep having people getting fired from these shows.
1: What he needs is a buffer. He needs a person in between so he gets to be really blunt with, like, let's say I'm an a-hole to Leah.
0: Yeah.
1: And I hire a Mike. Mm-hmm. I'll be like, Mike, she needs to quit being the worst.
0: Yep.
1: And then you would go to Leah and say, so what we need you to do is, like, just, you know, we're going to have you A, B, and C.
0: Like, for sure.
1: That's what you need.
0: And who should be listening to that is Peacock, because they're the ones that are just about to drop $1 billion on a new contract for Mr. Taylor Sheridan as he makes the jump from Paramount to Peacock.
1: He better not ruin my favorite streaming service, because Love Island is

0: about to hit in Peacock.
1: I have a feeling that like Taylor Sheridan and Andy Cohen are going to stay on their own separate sides of Peacock.
0: Thank you.
1: I have a feeling. I don't know. They don't have a lot of audience crossover, I don't
0: think. They're kind of both alphas in their own weird way.
2: They are kind of the same.
0: Yeah. Are they the same? Okay. When we get back, speaking of, we're going to break down the Summer House reunion that was leaving everybody shooketh.
3: Where talk is fun.
4: Hey, do me a favor, will you? Talk to me about something. Take my mind off things.
3: My talk. Everything entertainment.
5: Bye, Mom.
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17: 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Adulting? Napping? No worries. Here's a replay of the 3 o'clock hour of Brittany and Kendall so you can enjoy it now at six. Where talk is fun. 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Everything entertainment.

0: and welcome back to the BK Show. We've got to talk about the Summer House Reunion Part 1. Now, this was a season that felt very akin to Scandoval of it all. So the idea that the things you need to keep in mind is Amanda Petula is the friend that betrayed Sierra. Mm-hmm. Sierra is a goddess to us all. We love her. She was a nurse during the pandemic. She might be one of the most beautiful people I have seen on my TV ever. Everything about her is gorgeous.
1: She's wonderful.
0: She was dating a guy named West on and off. He had kind of done her dirty, and then they were like their relationship had lit up a little bit more this last summer, and she was on this like healing journey with him and really leaned into her friend Amanda, who at the time was married to Kyle. Well, Kyle and Amanda got a divorce in January, and Amanda started kind of disappearing in their friendship quite a bit. The timeline is blurry, but what we know now is they're sitting in their truth. Amanda and Wes are an absolute couple. And let me tell you, it was a wild ride. Let's kick it off with a little bit of behind the scenes of like why they are so mad at Amanda. And see, we actually have Wes talking, which is the only time he talks during the whole reunion. Here is Wes talking about all that went down.
2: There's a zillion reasons why this was confusing and didn't make sense. And there's so many layers to it.
3: Isn't that enough layers to go, what the are we doing here?
4: Right, yeah.
3: Period.
4: We talked about that. So it was so conscious that you
0: Sierra.
4: Guys talked about it. It wasn't just like a drunk hookup. You guys talked about it.
5: No.
4: You knew how up and how weird it would be, and you still did it. You chose to do it.
5: Okay,
4: you
5: but
4: kept
5: guess what?
4: Doing
5: Sometimes
4: it, and you were hiding
5: can't
4: it
5: help.
4: From-
5: who you like and who you are attracted to, that was...
4: You actually can't help it.
3: So you
4: When
3: didn't...
4: you're married, you actually can't help it.
3: So you...
5: I wasn't married anymore, Sierra.
4: Are you guys actually legally... Have you guys filed?
6: I've attained counsel, and my attorney has reached out to Kyle, but we haven't gotten anywhere
4: Legal,
6: since then.
4: By the state of New York, you're still...
5: Oh, I'm sorry, but when I'm separated from someone, I have to stay celibate and single for the rest of my life until
4: nobody
5: the judge signs paperwork.
4: Nobody was saying that you needed to stay celibate or what the ever, but there are a million other guys in New York City, but you chose the one that, and you know how much that me up. You chose the one guy.
5: I didn't
4: choose.
5: And
4: you did it on purpose because you're a snake, Amanda. You're a snake in the grass is what you are.
5: That is...
4: You're a snake okay. in the...
1: There's that quote we heard about. We
0: yes.
1: finally got it in real life. I love it.
0: The snake in the grass. And she goes, you move silently too. Mm-hmm. And I went, so one of the things that the internet keeps picking up on is like there was a lot of weird breadcrumbing by Amanda. It was almost like she was teasing the internet that her and Wes were together. And teasing Sierra as well. And like if you go back in time, there's even like crazy things where she posted a screenshot of, hey, text me from Sierra, and being like, she's avoiding Sierra. Like, which, what is going on? Everyone is going, who cares? Like, this happens all the time. Somebody falls in love with somebody's ex and their best friends. But it's deeper than that. And everyone's kind of going, it's funny because nobody really cares about how Kyle feels. And he is the ex-husband of Amanda.
1: Yeah, yeah.
0: But also, let's not rewrite history. Kyle was never a good guy. And Kyle definitely lowered the bar for Wes to step right over it. The one thing I want you to note is like how often Amanda straight up lied to Sierra for no reason, including really teasing it online and talking about out of nowhere, like, why does everyone think we're doing this? I swear we're just friends. So much so where Sierra even has her confirm this. Here is that on the reunion.
4: Rumors drop. Don't hear from her until like that night.
3: Okay.
4: Hi, checking in. The internet is on one right now, and
0: this
4: I feel
0: their
4: like
0: text.
4: Everything I do is under a microscope. I can't believe I'm even having to text you this right now, but Wes and I are very much so just friends.
0: That was Amanda texting.
4: I'm sad we're even having to discuss this.
5: Yeah.
3: And
4: I said, so
3: hold on. To be clear, you were hooking up at that time.
5: We're 100%. Talking.
1: 100%.
5: Everything was PG. Everything that was happening between us was PG, and everything started with conversation and emotion.
7: Why continue to lie? Like can't
4: literally.
7: You just tell us when things, like, when did you guys hook up for the first time?
4: With a guy that I used to date. Anyway, so, and then I said, so I can expect for there to be no photos or videos coming out, because I feel like it's such a widespread rumor for there to be no veracity to it. She goes, nope, nothing different than what I've posted myself. People have just seen us with each other more and more and are being psychos. I hear what you're saying.
0: Gaslighting the heck out of Sierra.
4: Right now, without people overanalyzing everything I do. And so I go, okay, so for clarity, since I don't really feel like you're making it clear, you and Wes haven't hooked up, made out, held hands under table, or had sex.
5: And I
4: just get a correct.
6: And I lied. 100% lied.
8: She would, all of a sudden, for the first time in 5 years, your location would go off?
4: Right. You turn your location off.
6: I don't always share my location with the two of you. Between Kyle, my management, other friends, I didn't want people to know where I was all the time.
9: Because you're west.
7: Because you're doing shady stuff. So you then text
10: Sierra. Of course you turn it
7: Sierra.
10: Off.
11: There's some newly
9: I would definitely turn it off if I was like going to get caught sleeping with my best friend's ex.
6: I was not sleeping with Wes.
9: Were you not sleeping over?
4: On Saturday, March 7th, she says, oh my gosh, she says, do you want to talk at all? I'm super in my head about where we left off this conversation. And I hate the thought of things being weird between us because of Wes.
0: At this point,
4: that's so silly to me.
0: We have her doubling down, checking in on Sierra, being like, I know everyone says it's true, but it's not. Keep in mind the whole time Amanda has been hooking up with West.
1: It's past the point of, you mentioned like, oh, she's gaslighting or not. It's even past the point of gaslighting. It's not like just cruel that she's almost rubbing it in with these comments that she's making and these little breadcrumbs that you're referring to. She's almost like, oh, not only am I with Wes, but I'm going to actually give you hints for you to figure it out. Oh, you can't figure it out because you're too dumb to figure it out. That's just, you're being cruel at this point.
0: It's crazy. The knife is in, you're turning it. So much.
1: Your best friend.
0: So much so, she even like leans at some point, talks about mental health. Like, I was going through a lot. I just need some alone time. And like, kind of weaponizes her own mental health of like, yeah, I just kind of have to shut down. The world's crazy. I can't even do anything. You're going out of your way to lie to somebody who has so many trust issues.
1: Wow.
0: It actually blew my mind. Now, this is why you never piss off your best friend. Now, people have called me a lot of names on the internet. Men have called me things. Do not mind. You can call me all. You can say all sorts of things. I'm ugly. I'm a liar. I'm dumb. I'm promiscuous. Say all those things. But the reason you don't anger your best friend is because they know how to hurt you. For the last 10 seasons, Amanda's biggest fear, and is probably accurate, is I don't have a voice. I feel like Kyle doesn't listen to me. I feel like nobody cares about me. I feel like I'm irrelevant. I feel like I'm too shy and too weak to say anything. So when Sierra pulls this out at the tail end of the reunion to tell you that this was the finish her move that broke through the beta blockers, I is not even an understatement. Here is Sierra giving us the line of the reunion.
9: And you drop them. You're going to do the same thing to Amanda when this is not working out.
0: This is first, Lindsay.
9: Because it's not going to. And you're not going to be able to handle it, Wes, because you're a f***ing toddler.
0: This is Sierra.
4: Or maybe they'll be together, because I honestly think that the best, like, woman for Wes is, like, someone who's not going to check him on anything, and that's totally Amanda. Like, she's very mute. She's going to be that weak figure that he needs, and he can always be the star in the relationship. So I actually think, like, maybe it could work.
0: It got so bad, Kyle started defending her.
1: Nice. Wow!
0: Kyle whispers, that's too much.
4: That's your wife. She's not my wife.
0: That's your wife, not my wife.
12: You have every right to feel the way you feel, but you know.
0: She's like kind of talking to me like, yeah, but don't say that. That was really bad. And I went, hey, guys, if we don't have a lesson of why we don't betray our best friends, they know our Achilles heel.
1: Yep.
0: They know our weakest. I mean, that was the line where I went, oh, my God.
1: So again, this was the reunion of, and now how many different, I know this isn't it, like is another one next week? And
0: yeah, there's three in all.
1: Three total nights, okay.
0: And I think some of the things that, I mean, they did well in this reunion is they started it off right away with the scandal. Because mm-hmm. it's like, usually they make you wait till the third, but they're like, this is the only thing we want to talk about.
1: This is why you're here.
0: This is why you're here. West, listen, this is why you don't date somebody who is also not going to defend you, especially a reunion. Barely said anything. Amanda took most of the brunt of it all. I don't know what they're looking for to like explain it away or whatever. And I'm not into a person of like condemn them.
1: Yeah.
0: But I will say this, Amanda, you are an awful friend. Like, I get it. You can fall in love, but this is like the way you did this, the way to make somebody feel so crazy in their own head after a couple seasons of, keep in mind, Sierra's been done dirty by Austin from Southern Charm. Ew! She's been done dirty by West on these reunions, and now she's been done dirty by her, what she thought was her best friend.
1: It's wild. And it's not an accident that I think the last time we saw, according to Dumois, the two of them, Wes and Amanda, they're in Rome right now.
0: Yeah.
1: They were just like, we're getting out of this country. You guys watch your reunion. Have a good time. We'll see you in a month, because that's probably the smartest thing they could have done.
10: I think that is the best best decision of their entire relationship, to be honest.
0: 1,000%.
1: There's one overarching question that going into everything as it relates to Summer House that I need to know more than anything else, and I just simply need to ask. Is Carl still a mess?
0: I unfortunately think so.
1: Carl's still a mess?
10: He's a little less messy. Okay.
0: He opened up Soft Bar, and I really don't know how that's going to survive. Even as an alcoholic, I don't drink, and I go...
10: he has no restaurant experience. And you're like, going to order but open he a looks, restaurant that doesn't even serve booze.
0: But. He looks cheerful, and he definitely has his comeback arc. He's looking attractive. He definitely does not want to date Bailey, and they're trying to make that happen, and I'm so sorry. But
10: he doesn't
0: right.
10: want to date anybody. Like, he was so open about that yesterday.
0: Yeah, Carl is still a mess.
10: Yeah.
1: For those who are just catching up, Kyle Cook was the first one to actually speak on this whole drama that took place, because nobody was talking, nobody was saying anything, and all of a sudden TMZ pulled Kyle aside and said, hey, how are things going? You just won't believe it. Like, everything's going wrong. Everyone in the house, Carl's a mess. Like, wait, what?
0: Carl got
1: nobody
0: hit.
1: Asked about Carl.
0: Carl got hit by a stray just living his life.
1: So random.
0: And it went viral to everybody just living their lives, making lists of, like, things they need for, like, their groceries, and Carl's a mess.
1: Carl's a mess. Eggs.
0: Okay, well, we'll keep you in the know, because we've got two more Summer Houses reunion, and it's wild to think that that probably wasn't the most dramatic of it all.
1: Wow.
0: When we get back, it is National Burger Day.
1: Woo-hoo.
0: We're going to tell you all about that and a lot of stories to go along with it here on the BK Show.
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3: 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Maybe it was so hilarious you wanted to listen again. It's the Brittany and Kendall replay. The first hour recorded and rerun for you right now. Where talk is fun. My Talk 107.1. Everything entertainment.
1: And we're back here on My Talk 107.1, the Brittany and Kendall Show, and we are here on a very special day. Brittany, Leah, do you know what today is?
0: Yeah, I'm really offended because nobody's asked me to be their burger.
1: Well, it is indeed National Burger Day. National Hamburger Day, to be specific. It's not National Cheeseburger Day. That's a different day. Not kidding.
10: I don't have a problem with that at all.
1: National Cheeseburger Day is a completely different day. This is just National Hamburger Day.
0: That's kind of wild because to act like adding cheese to something in any other world makes it a different food is so crazy.
1: Yeah, I suppose.
0: I guess noodles, you add cheese, it's macaroni and cheese.
1: Piece of pie.
0: It's still a piece of pie with cheese.
1: Cheese on it, I suppose. Yeah, I don't know.
0: It's really wild that because like when you're cooking burgers, you don't go...
1: That is an angle I did not think we would go with this, but that's cool. I'm going to bring you two, both of you, I'm going to bring you the list of national chains that have, according to one guy named Burger Beast, and let's be honest, if you're going to get the opinion of the greatest burgers in the world, you're going to go to somebody named Burger Beast.
0: Burger Beast.
10: That's legit.
1: He's a social media dude. He's a burger aficionado, if you will. Yes, connoisseur. And he is going to talk about, and he's brought up these five different venues. There's actually six, but one of them we don't have. Five different venues, national chains, that have shockingly amazing burgers.
0: I'm so excited.
1: We're going to start with number five on the list.
0: Wait, would you guys like a burger without cheese?
1: Oh, yeah.
0: Me too.
10: I mean, I put other toppings on it.
1: Mm-hmm.
0: Yeah, me too.
1: And I will say these burgers on his list, most, in fact, every one of them as I'm reading, do indeed have cheese. So, I mean, these are the greatest hamburgers this guy has ever found. And yes, they do all have cheese. So technically they're cheeseburgers.
0: It's fine.
1: Okay. Is that going to be okay?
0: It just proves my point.
1: Yeah, exactly.
0: It's the same food.
1: It's the same food. I don't know why they have two separate days. They just do. This first one, Outback Steakhouse.
0: Yeah, but that's not cheap.
1: Well, I never said it was cheap. Okay. Who said it was cheap?
10: It's accessible, but decent burger.
1: Okay. Are you coming with price? I never said anything about price. I said these are the best chain burgers.
0: Remember, sometimes I hear things that are not accurate to what you said. Well, that was a moment like that where I heard you and I heard like these are all very cheap, affordable options.
1: Definitely did not say any of those things. I said chain.
10: I didn't hear that.
1: Okay.
0: So you heard the reality?
10: Yeah.
0: No, I heard what was in my head.
1: Okay. Outback Steakhouse. Their burger that they have, according to Burger Beast, which is the number six greatest burger or five greatest burger of all time, because I'm leaving number two off, is a half pound burger topped with bloomin' onion petals. Yes, please. American cheese, lettuce, tomato, house-made pickles, onion, and then their Bloomin' Onion sauce.
10: I love that sauce.
0: Are people still eating Bloomin' Onion?
1: Yes.
10: Yes.
0: Because I can't stress enough, there was a time where we would casually eat like three of them at our table.
1: It's the greatest.
0: It's so good.
10: We took all the kids out to Outback like over the winter. Mm-hmm. It was so satisfying.
1: How many Bloomin' Onions? Just a table full of them?
0: Yeah. Did you just get one to share?
10: Oh. Mm. Two.
0: Yeah, you need two.
10: I mean, we have.
0: Because a lot of that Bloomin' Onion is not exactly super edible.
10: I just like the breading.
0: Yeah, mm-hmm. Of course.
10: I don't need the onion.
1: All right, so again, that's the secret. Sauce is obviously so important when it comes to a really good burger. And the Outback Steakhouse Bloomin' Onion sauce is one of the specialties that, according to Burger Beast, lands at number five on the list. Here's another one. Again, these are national chains that are all accessible to all of us, maybe a little more expensive than McDonald's.
0: Yep.
1: Made Brittany very upset about this list.
0: Yep.
1: But we're going to go to Denny's next.
0: Okay.
1: Because according to this list, the number four best burger this guy, Burger Beast, has ever experienced was their two hand-pressed beef patties, cheddar cheese, lettuce, tomato, red onions, and pickles on a brioche bun.
0: I love the idea of a double, what are they called when they're two of them?
1: Double cheeseburger or a double.
0: Yeah, yeah. Something like that. Yeah, yeah. But that is crazy. Like, there's no world where I'm going to be able to eat
1: Keep in mind, the last one was a half-pound burger. Denny's could have just be two quarter-pounders or even less.
0: Doesn't matter.
1: Okay.
0: I get that, like, the math is mathing, but it doesn't matter.
1: If you give me a half-pound burger, I will eat that thing like you won't believe. If you give me two quarter-pounders, I can't do it. It's too much food.
0: Shapes matter.
1: Shapes matter.
0: Shapes matter, and you're not acting like it.
1: Tell that to Wendy's and their square burgers that didn't make the list.
0: Yeah, well...
10: Yeah.
1: Fresh, Wendy's, never frozen.
10: Wendy's chicken sandwiches. I'm sorry.
1: Mm-hmm. All right. So Denny's number two or number five on this list. We're working our way down. Chili's.
10: Yes.
1: Chili's burger is a half-pound burger. Again, it is one patty, so you can handle this one, Brittany.
10: Thank you.
1: With Thousand Island dressing, American cheese, diced red onions, pickles, and shredded lettuce. Once again, one thing that is very common with these, brioche bun.
0: Yeah.
1: That's important.
0: Yeah.
1: That's important.
0: It needs to be butter on it.
1: Mm-hmm.
0: It needs to be like...
10: Grill your buns.
0: Yeah.
10: This restaurant in our neighborhood, I'm not going to name them right now, but they stopped grilling their buns for a while.
1: Oh, no.
10: Mark and I mutinied.
1: Can't do
10: we,
1: that.
10: We like wrote a little note to the manager.
1: Can't do that.
0: Has made... Have you
10: they have since grilled the buns every time.
1: Nice.
0: And that's how you make change in the world.
1: You know, make change.
10: Communities need a leader like me. You're welcome.
0: Yes.
1: Thank you. We've got two more on the list of for ones that we can have access to. Number three on the list... Cheesecake Factory.
0: Okay.
1: And I will tell a lot of people, Cheesecake Factory is super underrated.
0: Is it?
1: They
0: I
1: have
0: agree.
1: Some unbelievably good food.
0: And really? Every kind of food.
1: Yes.
10: Well, I know the menu is huge, but
1: 18 pages of great food.
0: I remember
10: literally only get cheesecake.
1: Oh,
0: okay,
1: no.
0: Well, their cheesecake is good. Also, I remember having lettuce wraps there where I literally went, I want these all the time.
10: So, are they as good as the P.F. Chang's lettuce wraps?
0: I can't remember.
10: But they were that good.
0: They were great at the time, but I was also, yeah.
1: So my wife, former employer.
0: My wife,
1: her former employer, they would like give gift cards and things for employee appreciation type things. And one of the options was Cheesecake Factory. So we would get it. Their filet mignon is to die for. It is perfectly prepared every single time, perfectly to order. Their filet is one of the better cuts of meat I've had in a long time.
10: I am so intrigued, Mike, because Mark and I love a little Edina staycation.
1: There you go.
10: Cheesecake Factory is always right across the parking lot there.
1: I'm just saying.
10: Okay.
1: It's blown me away how many great experiences we've had there. But again, they've got a burger on this list. It is number two on the list, according to Burger Beast, on this National Burger Day, of the greatest burgers that are available at nationally known chains. It is a double patty, again, double cheese on a toasted sesame seed bun. So we've got a different bun this time. Lettuce, tomato, red onion, pickles, and the differentiator on this one is secret sauce.
0: Whoa.
1: We don't know what that sauce is, but it's a secret, and it's good.
5: Sauce.
0: Secrets are appropriate in this moment.
1: Mm-hmm. You just had a shocking look on your face. What did you realize?
0: I looked up because Up Rocks did a huge article on the best food that you can get at Cheesecake Factory. Mm-hmm. You won't even believe the number one. Cajun jambalaya pasta.
1: Ooh, that sounds
0: good. Who would have thought?
1: Yeah.
10: Is there shrimp in that?
0: I'm sure.
10: Oh.
1: Yeah, that's great. That sounds awesome. Yeah, they got a lot of good meals there. So, yeah.
0: So we
1: got
0: to go to Cheesecake
10: Factory. I am so up for Cheesecake Factory now.
1: And they have the number two burger available. According to what we can go to, the other one that I keep talking about referencing that we don't have is Cheddar's Scratch Kitchen.
0: Cheddar's, I haven't heard of it.
1: Yeah, Cheddar's Scratch Kitchen. It's all across the country. None in this area. The closest one, I think, is Davenport, Iowa.
0: It's called Cheddar Scratch Chicken?
1: It's called Cheddar's Scratch Kitchen.
0: Cheddar's Scratch Kitchen.
1: Cheddar's
0: nope.
1: apostrophe S. Scratch Kitchen is what it's called.
0: Never going to catch on because
1: clearly
0: I can't.
1: That's why it never made it to Minnesota.
0: Cheddar's
10: Scratch. Oh, it's like an Orlando thing.
0: I want to see it.
1: It's all
10: that's
1: across the country.
0: I will not. My mom's will not know this. They like don't leave their community.
10: They got a rip to Kyle Busch on their webpage.
0: Cheddar's
10: there.
0: Scratch Chicken is the.
1: Good for them.
0: Cheddar. Making he was, that S was, plural on cheddars oh. to a scratch is. Inappropriate.
1: That was his sponsor of his final car before he passed away a couple weekends ago.
10: It's
1: so that's
10: right
1: cool that they've got
10: jacket.
1: That tribute
10: right there.
1: Yep,
10: yeah.
1: Cheddar's.
0: I know you guys are talking about death right now, but I'm still on this. Hey, where do you work? Cheddar's Scratch Chickens.
1: No, it's kitchen. Quit saying chicken.
10: It's not chicken. There's no chicken in here.
1: Now, they do have Cheddar's Scratch Kitchen Chicken.
0: I'm watching a lot of things with chicken on their homepage.
1: Can I order a Cheddar's Scratch Kitchen Chicken, please?
0: I work at Cheddar's Scratch Chicken. I can't.
1: You can't do it.
0: We're so glad it's not here.
1: Okay.
10: What was the number one burger?
1: We haven't got there yet. Okay. Number one. So that was number two on the list. Again, that one, a great burger, has four slices of bacon. It's the only one with bacon actually on this list, which is
10: sounds
1: wild.
10: Amazing.
0: No, I hate it.
1: This is going to blow your mind because we are coming much closer to home. For according to Burger Beast, greatest burgers that are available. What do you think? What's your guess?
10: Oh, I know. Is it
0: Culver's?
1: It is not.
10: What?
1: Not Wisconsin close to home.
10: Is it Matt's?
1: We're heading to the other side.
10: Oh.
1: Buffalo Wild Wings.
0: Nope.
1: That, let me.
0: I'm confused.
1: According to
10: that's again chicken.
0: That has chicken.
1: According
0: Country
1: to
0: scratch chicken.
1: According to Burger Beast's website, who's doing this evaluation? He's had burgers at every chain you can imagine across the entire country. He says the greatest burger to enjoy National Hamburger Day is at Buffalo Wild Wings. It's a double smash burger with American cheese, bacon, grilled onions, pickled Fresno chili peppers,
0: oh, dang.
1: Hatch chili aioli,
0: dang.
1: On a kalala bun. Kalala bun.
10: Challah bun.
1: Challah bun. Thank
0: you. Oh, yeah, like challah bread, like the Jewish bread.
1: I've looked up three different times, and challah the one woman says you do pronounce it with a K. She was...
0: they'll say challah, but they'll say challah bread, but no, it's challah bread. It's what Jewish people eat on Fridays.
1: I know. And it's she braided, told me, this woman like who was onion. A teacher said it was challah bread.
0: Well, she lied to you.
1: Okay, I'm just saying.
10: I think you have to say it with more of a...
1: Challah bread.
10: Yes,
1: challah. Okay, thank you. Challah bun.
0: So it's kind of like an egg bun, you know, like yep. those, whatever.
10: It's going to be like a brioche.
1: It's like a brioche,
0: exactly
1: yeah.
0: like a brioche. Yeah. It's my favorite bread in the world. My best friend, Amy, mm-hmm. I go to Shabbat with them all the time. And then if you turn that into French toast, it's the best thing.
10: Yes.
0: I'm blowing my mind that Buffalo Chick, well, I can't even say the name.
1: Cheddar Scratch Kitchen Chicken.
0: No, Wild Wings.
1: I know, Buffalo Wild Wings.
10: Buffalo Cheddar Chicken.
1: Yep.
0: B-dubs. Is the best burger.
1: That's why I wanted to bring you this list, because again, that is the thing that shocked me the most. But after I described the burger to you with the Hatch chili aioli and that bun and the Fresno chili peppers, I'm with them.
0: You did lie and say that the chicken scratch checker cheddar place is the only one with bacon. This one does have bacon.
1: I hadn't got to this one on the list yet.
0: Oh,
1: that's
0: yeah.
1: how radio works. Nobody had heard me yet say this one.
10: Spoiler okay, alert.
1: Thank you.
0: Hey, sorry. I'm just trying to have a gotcha moment, I guess. Catch you with your hand in the kitchen cheddar.
1: My hand in the challah bun. Congratulations to B-Dubs for the number one National Hamburger Day burger.
0: Congrats, B-Dubs.
1: According to one random person named Burger Beast. Celebrate accordingly.
0: If I went to B-Dubs, which I used to in high school, and I ordered a burger, would you say something? We'd be like, weird, because we're here for chicken.
1: I've had the chicken there recently. I think I'd be okay with you. In fact, I'd maybe have the burger with you, too.
10: I think wings can be a side dish.
1: They can be an appetizer.
0: An appy. Mm-hmm.
1: Love it.
0: Double meat. When we get back.
1: Meat.
5: Hey, it's Kendall. Okay, real life update from maternity leave. I didn't expect my closet to be one of the things making my days easier, but it absolutely is. I can walk in, grab what I need, and be done. No searching, no reorganizing, no starting over. Everything is exactly where it should be. And that kind of simplicity goes a long way right now. It just works without me having to think about it. Teresa and Charlie, do you see the same kind of ease when you're designing other spaces?
7: We do. Whether it's a closet, garage, office, or even a wall bed. The goal is always to make the space work just for you.
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27: ABC News, I'm Dave Packer. Even as Iran and the U.S. traded new strikes today, Iranian negotiators reached a tentative agreement to extend a ceasefire, but President Trump and Iran's supreme leader have yet to sign off. ABC's Ian Panel.
28: I think it's important for people to remember that what we're looking at here is not an actual final deal to end the war. It's pushing back the ceasefire by another 60 days, possibly lifting some of those restrictions in the Strait of Hormuz and the withdrawal of the U.S. naval blockade.
27: Inflation hitting its highest level in 3 years. The Personal Consumption Expenditure Price Index, the Fed's preferred inflation gauge, rose last month to 3.8%. That's up from 3.5% in March. Crews say they've now recovered 6 of 9 workers missing and presumed dead after that caustic chemical tank rupture at a Washington State paper mill. The National Park Service says rescuers are trying to reach 4 climbers by helicopter who fell on Alaska's Mount McKinley, North America's tallest peak. This is ABC News.
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31: We are walking on sunshine on this Thursday, May 28th, 2026. Hey, everybody. Welcome to the Jason Matheson Show. I'm Jace. And over there, please say hello to America's buddy, the one and only Colleen Lindstrom.
32: Oh, good morning, buddies.
31: Good morning. She is the pride of Madison, Wisconsin. Say hello to Holly Roberts.
33: I'm the Badger Princess.
31: Oh, wow.
33: Is that what badgers sound like?
32: Yes, exactly.
31: They're in heat.
32: Thought you turned into a badger for a second.
31: I was surprised too. Cheers, everybody. I too thought she was a badger. Cheers, everyone. Cheers.
32: Cheers.
31: Welcome to the show. Raise a glass. Take a sip.
32: How we doing, friends?
31: I am a little anxious.
32: Okay. Yep. So that's normal.
31: Mm-hmm. A little anxious.
32: I would be too. I'm not going to pretend like I wouldn't be.
31: Yeah. A little anxious. I'm leaving right after. As John Denver once sang, I'm leaving on a jet plane. Don't know when I'll be back again. Well, I'll be back on Tuesday, but
32: I actually do know when I'll be back.
6: I actually know when I'll be back.
32: Do you need to work through anything here?
6: Mm. Well,
32: what can we help you with?
0: Thanks.
6: So I had my producer meeting yesterday with the contestant producer from 25 Words or Less.
32: Okay.
6: Because tomorrow at this time, well, in about an hour, I'll be in a cab in beautiful New Jersey. Glorious New Jersey.
32: Beautiful. The land of Donna Valentine.
6: That's right. I'm going to go visit her birthplace while I'm there.
32: There's a plaque, I've heard.
6: Mm-hmm. While I'm there. But anyway, so I'm going to be in a car heading to the TV studio to be a contestant on 25 Words or Less. And so yesterday, it's a real smooth operation over there. Every contestant and every new celeb that participates, you have a Zoom meeting with a coordinating producer, and they go over gameplay. They go over rules. They go over tricks and tips. This is my second one. This one was more specific. And then we actually played the game longer.
32: Ooh.
6: She would pop 5 words into the chat in the Zoom, and then I would try to get her to guess it. She obviously already knew the words, but it was she would use it as an opportunity to give me little tips within the clues of like, ooh, okay, that was really good, but maybe, you know, one of the words was pharmacy.
32: Oh.
6: So,
32: what was the clue you gave?
6: I said, well,